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5: A takedown of alleged fraudsters in Ohio is being announced by the Department of Justice. Acting Attorney General Todd Blanche made the announcement in Columbus Thursday.
6: Today, we unsealed a 32-count indictment against two state employees and two other co-conspirators for allegedly billing $30 million to the government for therapeutic behavioral services that were never provided.
5: Those state employees are among more than a dozen defendants who are being indicted in what Blanche called some of the most significant fraud schemes in the country. The new Obama Presidential Center is expecting to see up to 1 million visitors per year. The distinctive $850 million campus on Chicago's South Side welcomed some of its first visitors on Wednesday ahead of a grand opening on June 19th. Reporters got a sneak peek as well. Obama Foundation CEO Valerie Jarrett calls the center an economic engine for the city and the region, and beyond that, a beacon of hope. That's politics. I'm Brad Siegel.
4: Here's what's happening.
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10: A new study shows how the brain works to master certain skills that suggest real multitasking is possible. Scientists at Georgetown say there's a way to remodel your brain to use other parts of it to enable that multitasking. And scientists use driving as an example. They say it requires full attention at first, but then after it's mastered, people can talk and listen to music without needing full attention to the driving. Dr. Patrick Cox, the author of the study, says it has implications for real-world scenarios, like when a radiologist can accurately classify masses on an X-ray as benign or not automatically. The hotter weather is bringing out mosquitoes, and the Cleveland Clinic is offering tips on how to deal with them. Dr. Christopher Bozzoli recommends using mosquito repellent with 20% DEET or bug repellent with picaridin in it.
11: Mosquitoes are very light flyers, right? And so any amount of turbulent air, if that's a ceiling fan, if that's a desk fan, goes a long way.
10: He recommends getting rid of any standing water in the yard. Health update, I'm Scott Pringle.
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12: The U.S. Open started today with the world's best golfers descending upon L.A.'s Riviera Country Club for the second major of the season, with a $12 million purse and a major championship title on the line. World number one Nelly Korda will tee off as the favorite, and Michelle Wee West has come out of retirement for one final go at the tournament. 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
0: Professional wrestling fans, the action continues every week.

0: Album. It features 18 tracks with collaborations spanning an array of artists in multiple genres. Among them are Goals by Lisa, Anita, and Rema, as well as Game Time by Future and Tyla. The Rolling Stones, Jelly Roll, Karen Leon also appearing on the record. The album will be available across streaming platforms. Guess who's
1: back? Ghostface is still killing folks.
0: The latest installment of the Scary Movie franchise expected to rule the box office this weekend. The first Scary Movie since 2013 brings Anna Faris and Regina Hall back to the horror comedy series. It's expected to make $70 million in its debut weekend, pushing the horror film Backrooms into second. Third place will likely belong to the Masters of the Universe reboot, which is projected to pull in about $30 million in its first weekend. The Prince Estate is putting out 10 unreleased Prince songs. The collection, called Timeless, features tracks that were recorded across different periods in his career, spanning from 1977 through the year of his death, 2016. The announcement comes after the release of the new single Stone, a previously unreleased track from 1995. The album drops August 28th. Ellie Goulding entering a new music era. The singer has confirmed details about her sixth studio album titled I Know Too Much. It comes alongside the confirmation of the new single Black Prada Dress. A track list for the album yet to be released, I Know Too Much, drops September 4th. That's entertainment. I'm Jennifer Bolsoni.
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6: President Trump says the United States will win the Iran war one way or another. He added other U.S. wars have lasted longer.
7: But when you look at hundreds of thousands of soldiers were killed in these various wars, they lasted many, many years. We're in there for a few months, and what we've done is amazing.
6: Today, President Trump shrugged off questions about the war dragging down Republican chances in the midterm elections. He then touted good things going on while the war continues, including a record stock market. His comments come with conflicting reports about the progress of the U.S.-Iran peace talks. A takedown of alleged fraudsters in Ohio is being announced by the Department of Justice. Acting U.S. Attorney General Todd Blanche made the announcement in Columbus today. State employees are among more than a dozen defendants who are being indicted in what Blanche called some of the most significant fraud schemes in the country. They allegedly defrauded the state and federal governments out of more than $50 million. This comes after the DOJ announced more than a dozen indictments in its fraud crackdown in Minnesota last month. Newark Mayor Roz Baraka is praising the actions of his police officers in restoring peace around Delaney Hall, but says the city's role around the facility is now going to be scaled back. Jonathan O'Halloran reports.
8: Baraka says since Newark police stepped in to restore calm, arrests have dropped from 80 to just 3. But now Baraka says it's time for the immigration detention facility to take care of itself. Baraka says it's not Newark's responsibility to secure the private facility. He says the city will not continue to spend police resources and tax dollars on the building. I'm Jonathan O'Halloran.
6: Some moviegoers are facing their own odyssey trying to score tickets to Christopher Nolan's latest film. Tickets for IMAX and other premium large format showings of The Odyssey went on sale this morning.

0: and immediately saw sky-high demand. So many fans tried to buy tickets that AMC had to put its ticketing app on hold. I'm Rob Martier. Hunter Biden is denying accusations that he left a bag of cocaine at the White House during his father's presidency. Biden shared a video message on X celebrating 7 years of sobriety. And one social media user brought up the infamous cocaine allegation involving a bag that was discovered in the West Wing while former President Joe Biden was in office. The incident prompted an investigation by the Secret Service, but the probe failed to identify a suspect. However, Hunter Biden replied to the social media user who claimed the drugs were his and joked, quote, "It most definitely was not. I would never have forgotten my drugs." NASA says they will announce the crew of the Artemis 3 mission this month, and those astronauts will go into space in style. Bree Tennis with details.
1: The astronauts will be wearing test flight suits and lunar mobility units designed by Axiom Space and high-end fashion house Prada. The space agency says the suits will maximize mobility and fit, offer thermal protection, and have built-in high-definition cameras, all at a cost of over $228 million for the development and testing of the lunar spacesuits. I'm Bree Tennis.
0: Items that once belonged to iconic actress Marilyn Monroe generated $2.5 million at auction this week. Mark Mayfield has more on the auction held on what would have been her 100th birthday.
2: A kiss on the hand, maybe quite continental, but diamonds are a girl's best friend.
3: Monday's auction was made up of items taken from the estate of two of Monroe's close friends, like the Christian Dior suit worn during her honeymoon with baseball star Joe DiMaggio in 1954. That went for $450,000, and letters from Monroe's psychiatrist. I'm Mark Mayfield.
0: Delaware teens may soon be allowed to go hunting on their own at the age of 16. Currently, no one under 18 is allowed to hunt without adult supervision. However, a bill being considered in the State House would lower the age by a couple of years. I'm Rob Martier.
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5: Across the Southwest, temperatures running 5 to 8 degrees above normal, with desert highs pushing into the 102 to 109 degree range. The National Weather Service warns of moderate heat risk through Saturday. Scattered afternoon thunderstorms are possible over the White Mountains. And moving into the Rockies and Plains, breezy to windy conditions continue, combining with very dry air to elevate fire danger. Across the Midwest and Northeast, temperatures sit mostly in the 70s and 80s with a mix of sun and clouds. No major storm systems are dominating the regions today, though scattered showers may pop up in localized areas. The Southeast staying warm and humid with highs in the 80s, low 90s. Some thunderstorms hitting the Gulf Coast and inland Florida. Along the West Coast, temperatures are seasonable. California seeing highs from the 60s along the coast to the 90s inland, while the Pacific Northwest staying mild with highs in the 60s and 70s. And a quick UV reminder, many cities across the country are seeing high to very high UV levels, including Los Angeles, Atlanta, and Denver. So sun protection is strongly recommended. That's your national forecast. I'm Monica Nelson.
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6: Practice and media obligations today for the Knicks and Spurs. After last night's New York Game 1 road victory, Jalen Brunson fighting off knee and ankle issues to score 30, and his teammate Josh Hart says he feels good that Brunson is getting the spotlight he deserves.
7: As a friend, you're happy he's getting, recognition. I think he's still underrated, in the league, and he keeps proving people wrong, game by game, series by series, playoff appearance by playoff appearance.
6: Game 2 in San Antonio tomorrow night. A fan ran on the court last night to attempt to get a selfie with Victor Wembanyama, along with a second individual, and both received lifetime bans from all NBA arenas. Packers wide receiver Christian Watson agreeing to a 4-year extension worth $110.5 million. Among the matinee baseball today, the Yankees nipped the Guardians 2-1. The Giants wrapped out 20 hits and held on to beat the Brewers 12-9. That's sports. I'm Frank Arity.
5: Private sector hiring grew more than expected last month, adding 122,000 workers. Matt Mattinson reports.
8: Payroll processor ADP reports that the numbers were up from 105,000 in April and better than market predictions of 110,000. The numbers were the strongest since January of last year. Education and health services saw the most growth with 57,000 new hires, followed by trade, transportation, and utilities. When it comes to salary, people staying at their current jobs saw average pay increases for the year of of nearly 4.5%. Hiring levels will be closely monitored by the Federal Reserve in their policy meeting later this month, where markets are expecting the central bank to hold interest rates steady.
5: Uber is slashing jobs. The rideshare company announced it's cutting nearly a quarter of its recruitment and human resources staff. A company spokesperson did say the cuts represent less than 1% of its 34,000 employees. And a self-made billionaire ruffling the feathers of some of his wealthy peers. In his new book, John Morgan says luck does play just as an important role as hard work does when it comes to becoming a billionaire.
9: But the simple fact is true. The people who work the hardest in America are the people who make the least amount of money.
5: John Morgan founded the law firm Morgan & Morgan and says there are lots of paths you can take on the road that leads to success or failure.
9: Once you go into the forest without a map and the goal is to get all the way out, you're going to have 1,000 decisions to make. And a lot of it was just flipping the coin.
5: And workers at a hotel near Seattle's Lumen Field are set to vote soon on whether to authorize a strike. It comes right before big crowds are expected to descend on the city for the World Cup. Hayden Ierley, a front desk employee at the Embassy Suites in Pioneer Square.
10: This is exactly the busy time of the year. This is when everyone's at the hotel. This is when it hurts the most for a strike.
5: I'm Monica Nelson with your consumer and business news.
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12: A takedown of alleged fraudsters in Ohio is being announced by the Department of Justice. Acting Attorney General Todd Blanche made the announcement in Columbus Thursday.
13: Today we unsealed a 32-count indictment against two state employees and two other co-conspirators for allegedly billing $30 million to the government for therapeutic behavioral services that were never provided.
12: Those state employees are among more than a dozen defendants who are being indicted in what Blanche called some of the most significant fraud schemes in the country. The new Obama Presidential Center is expecting to see up to 1 million visitors per year. The distinctive $850 million campus on Chicago's South Side welcomed some of its first visitors on Wednesday ahead of a grand opening on June 19th. Reporters got a sneak peek as well. Obama Foundation CEO Valerie Jarrett calls the center an economic engine for the city and the region, and beyond that, a beacon of hope. That's politics. I'm Brad Siegel.
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17: A new study shows how the brain works to master certain skills that suggest real multitasking is possible. Scientists at Georgetown say there's a way to remodel your brain to use other parts of it to enable that multitasking. And scientists use driving as an example. They say it requires full attention at first, but then after it's mastered, people can talk and listen to music without needing full attention to the driving. Dr. Patrick Cox, the author of the study, says it has implications for real-world scenarios, like when a radiologist can accurately classify masses on an X-ray as benign or not automatically. The hotter weather is bringing out mosquitoes, and the Cleveland Clinic is offering tips on how to deal with them. Dr. Christopher Bozzoli recommends using mosquito repellent with 20% DEET or bug repellent with picaridin in it.
18: Mosquitoes are very light flyers, right? And so any amount of turbulent air, if that's a ceiling fan, if that's a desk fan, goes a long way.
17: He recommends getting rid of any standing water in the yard. Health update, I'm Scott Pringle.
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19: The U.S. Open started today with the world's best golfers descending upon L.A.'s Riviera Country Club for the second major of the season, with a $12 million purse and a major championship title on the line. World number one Nelly Korda will tee off as the favorite, and Michelle Wee West has come out of retirement for one final go at the tournament. 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
8: Amazon is unveiling a new AI robot that obeys verbal commands. Monica Nelson reports.
5: The global giant revealed its new mobile robot at an Amazon fulfillment center near London and said the next generation Proteus can respond to conversational prompts. The vice president of Amazon Robotics says you tell it what needs to be done and it figures out the priority, the route, and the timing. The new Proteus will be rolling through Amazon fulfillment centers across Europe starting early next year. The current Proteus models are being used in 25 U.S. warehouses where it operates only in the docking areas.
8: Uber says they're putting 500 vehicles on the road with a plan to collect data. They'll use specialized cars to scoop up real-time driving data that can be shared with partners like Waymo. 50 of those 500 cars should be rolling out by the end of this summer. And GitLab is cutting 14% of its workforce, and it's giving all the credit to AI. The company says they're partnering with an unnamed AI lab to retool their infrastructure. Tech Report. I'm at Mattinson.
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20: FIFA announcing the track list for the official World Cup 2026 album. It features 18 tracks with collaborations spanning an array of artists in multiple genres. Among them are Goals by Lisa, Anita, and Rema, as well as Game Time by Future and Tyla. The Rolling Stones, Jelly Roll, Karen Leon also appearing on the record. The album will be available across streaming platforms.
21: Ghostface is still killing folks.
20: The latest installment of the Scary Movie franchise expected to rule the box office this weekend. The first Scary Movie since 2013 brings Anna Faris and Regina Hall back to the horror comedy series. It's expected to make $70 million in its debut weekend, pushing the horror film Backrooms into second. Third place will likely belong to the Masters of the Universe reboot, which is projected to pull in about $30 million in its first weekend. The Prince Estate is putting out 10 unreleased Prince songs. The collection called Timeless features tracks that were recorded across different periods in his career, spanning from 1977 through the year of his death, 2016. The announcement comes after the release of the new single Stone, a previously unreleased track from 1995. The album drops August 28th. Ellie Goulding entering a new music era. The singer has confirmed details about her sixth studio album titled I Know Too Much. It comes alongside the confirmation of the new single Black Prada Dress, a track list for the album yet to be released. I Know Too Much drops September 4th. That's entertainment. I'm Jennifer Bolsoni.
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0: President Trump says the United States will win the Iran war one way or another. He added other U.S. wars have lasted longer.
21: But when you look at hundreds of thousands of soldiers were killed in these various wars, they lasted many, many years. We're in there for a few months, and what we've done is amazing.
0: Today, President Trump shrugged off questions about the war dragging down Republican chances in the midterm elections. He then touted good things going on while the war continues, including a record stock market. His comments come with conflicting reports about the progress of the U.S.-Iran peace talks. A takedown of alleged fraudsters in Ohio is being announced by the Department of Justice. Acting U.S. Attorney General Todd Blanche made the announcement in Columbus today. State employees are among more than a dozen defendants who are being indicted in what Blanche called some of the most significant fraud schemes in the country. They allegedly defrauded the state and federal governments out of more than $50 million. This comes after the DOJ announced more than a dozen indictments in its fraud crackdown in Minnesota last month. Newark Mayor Roz Baraka is praising the actions of his police officers in restoring peace around Delaney Hall, but says the city's role around the facility is now going to be scaled back. Jonathan O'Halloran reports.
22: Baraka says since Newark police stepped in to restore calm, arrests have dropped from 80 to just 3. But now Baraka says it's time for the immigration detention facility to take care of itself. Baraka says it's not Newark's responsibility to secure the private facility. He says the city will not continue to spend police resources and tax dollars on the building. I'm Jonathan O'Halloran.
0: Some moviegoers are facing their own odyssey trying to score tickets to Christopher Nolan's latest film. Tickets for IMAX and other premium large format showings of The Odyssey went on sale this morning and immediately saw sky-high demand. So many fans tried to buy tickets that AMC had to put its ticketing app on hold. I'm Rob Martier. Hunter Biden is denying accusations that he left a bag of cocaine at the White House during his father's presidency. Biden shared a video message on X celebrating 7 years of sobriety, and one social media user brought up the infamous cocaine allegation involving a bag that was discovered in the West Wing while former President Joe Biden was in office. The incident prompted an investigation by the Secret Service, but the probe failed to identify a suspect. However, Hunter Biden replied to the social media user who claimed the drugs were his and joked, quote, "It most definitely was not. I would never have forgotten my drugs." NASA says they will announce the crew of the Artemis 3 mission this month, and those astronauts will go into space in style. Bree Tennis with details.
23: The astronauts will be wearing test flight suits and lunar mobility units designed by Axiom Space, an high-end fashion house, Prada. The space agency says the suits will maximize mobility and fit, offer thermal protection, and have built-in high-definition cameras, all at a cost of over $228 million for the development and testing of the lunar spacesuits. I'm Bree Tennis.
0: Items that once belonged to iconic actress Marilyn Monroe generated $2.5 million at auction this week. Mark Mayfield has more on the auction held on what would have been her 100th birthday.
2: A kiss on the hand, maybe quite continental, but diamonds are a girl's best friend.
3: Monday's auction was made up of items taken from the estate of two of Monroe's close friends, like the Christian Dior suit worn during her honeymoon with baseball star Joe DiMaggio in 1954. That went for $450,000, and letters from Monroe's psychiatrist. I'm Mark Mayfield.
0: Delaware teens may soon be allowed to go hunting on their own at the age of 16. Currently, no one under 18 is allowed to hunt without adult supervision. However, a bill being considered in the State House would lower the age by a couple of years. I'm Rob Martier.
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5: across the southwest. Temperatures running 5 to 8 degrees above normal with desert highs pushing into the 102 to 109 degree range. The National Weather Service warns of moderate heat risk through Saturday. Scattered afternoon thunderstorms are possible over the White Mountains. And moving into the Rockies and Plains, breezy to windy conditions continue, combining with very dry air to elevate fire danger. Across the Midwest and Northeast, temperatures sit mostly in the 70s and 80s with a mix of sun and clouds. No major storm systems are dominating the regions today, though scattered showers may pop up in localized areas. The Southeast staying warm and humid with highs in the 80s, low 90s. Some thunderstorms hitting the Gulf Coast and inland Florida. Along the West Coast, temperatures are seasonable. California seeing highs from the 60s along the coast to the 90s inland, while the Pacific Northwest staying mild with highs in the 60s and 70s. And a quick UV reminder, many cities across the country are seeing high to very high UV levels, including Los Angeles, Atlanta, and Denver. So sun protection is strongly recommended. That's your national forecast. I'm Monica Nelson.
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6: Practice and media obligations today for the Knicks and Spurs. After last night's New York Game 1 road victory, Jalen Brunson fighting off knee and ankle issues to score 30, and his teammate Josh Hart says he feels good that Brunson is getting the spotlight he deserves.
7: As a friend, you're happy he's getting, recognition. I think he's still underrated, in the league, and he keeps proving people wrong. Game by game, series by series, playoff appearance by playoff appearance.
6: Game 2 in San Antonio tomorrow night. A fan ran on the court last night to attempt to get a selfie with Victor Wembanyama, along with a second individual, who both received lifetime bans from all NBA arenas. Packers wide receiver Christian Watson agreeing to a 4-year extension worth $110.5 million. Among the matinee baseball today, the Yankees nipped the Guardians 2-1. The Giants wrapped out 20 hits and held on to beat the Brewers 12-9. That's sports. I'm Frank Arity.
5: Private sector hiring grew more than expected last month, adding 122,000 workers. Matt Mattinson reports.
8: Payroll processor ADP reports that the numbers were up from 105,000 in April and better than market predictions of 110,000. The numbers were the strongest since January of last year. Education and health services saw the most growth with 57,000 new hires, followed by trade, transportation, and utilities. When it comes to salary, people staying at their current jobs saw average pay increases for the year of nearly 4.5%. Hiring levels will be closely monitored by the Federal Reserve in their policy meeting later this month, where markets are expecting the central bank to hold interest rates steady.
5: Uber is slashing jobs. The rideshare company announced it's cutting nearly a quarter of its recruitment and human resources staff. A company spokesperson did say the cuts represent less than 1% of its 34,000 employees. And a self-made billionaire ruffling the feathers of some of his wealthy peers. In his new book, John Morgan says luck does play just as an important role as hard work does when it comes to becoming a billionaire.
9: But the simple fact is true. The people who work the hardest in America are the people who make the least amount of money.
5: John Morgan founded the law firm Morgan & Morgan and says there are lots of paths you can take on the road that leads to success or failure.
9: Once you go into the forest without a map and the goal is to get all the way out, you're going to have 1,000 decisions to make. And a lot of it was just flipping the coin.
5: And workers at a hotel near Seattle's Lumen Field are set to vote soon on whether to authorize a strike. It comes right before big crowds are expected to descend on the city for the World Cup. Hayden Ierley, a front desk employee at the Embassy Suites in Pioneer Square.
10: This is exactly the busy time of the year. This is when everyone's at the hotel. This is when it hurts the most for a strike.
5: I'm Monica Nelson with your consumer and business news.
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13: A takedown of alleged fraudsters in Ohio is being announced by the Department of Justice. Acting Attorney General Todd Blanche made the announcement in Columbus Thursday.
14: Today we unsealed a 32-count indictment against two state employees and two other co-conspirators for allegedly billing $30 million to the government for therapeutic behavioral services that were never provided.
13: Those state employees are among more than a dozen defendants who are being indicted in what Blanche called some of the most significant fraud schemes in the country. The new Obama Presidential Center is expecting to see up to 1 million visitors per year. The distinctive $850 million campus on Chicago's south side welcomed some of its first visitors on Wednesday ahead of a grand opening on June 19th. Reporters got a sneak peek as well. Obama Foundation CEO Valerie Jarrett calls the center an economic engine for the city and the region, and beyond that, a beacon of hope. That's politics. I'm Brad Siegel.
4: Here's what's happening.
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17: A new study shows how the brain works to master certain skills that suggest real multitasking is possible. Scientists at Georgetown say there's a way to remodel your brain to use other parts of it to enable that multitasking. And scientists use driving as an example. They say it requires full attention at first, but then after it's mastered, people can talk and listen to music without needing full attention to the driving. Dr. Patrick Cox, the author of the study, says it has implications for real-world scenarios, like when a radiologist can accurately classify masses on an X-ray as benign or not automatically. The hotter weather is bringing out mosquitoes, and the Cleveland Clinic is offering tips on how to deal with them. Dr. Christopher Bozzoli recommends using mosquito repellent with 20% DEET or bug repellent with picaridin in it.
26: Mosquitoes are very light flyers, right? And so any amount of turbulent air, if that's a ceiling fan, if that's a desk fan, goes a long way.
17: He recommends getting rid of any standing water in the yard. Health update, I'm Scott Pringle.
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19: The U.S. Open started today with the world's best golfers descending upon L.A.'s Riviera Country Club for the second major of the season, with a $12 million purse and a major championship title on the line. World number one Nelly Korda will tee off as the favorite, and Michelle Wee West has come out of retirement for one final go at the tournament. 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
8: Amazon is unveiling a new AI robot that obeys verbal commands. Monica Nelson reports.
5: The global giant revealed its new mobile robot at an Amazon fulfillment center near London and said the next generation Proteus can respond to conversational prompts. The vice president of Amazon Robotics says you tell it what needs to be done and it figures out the priority, the route, and the timing. The new Proteus will be rolling through Amazon fulfillment centers across Europe starting early next year. The current Proteus models are being used in 25 U.S. warehouses where it operates only in the docking areas.
8: Uber says they're putting 500 vehicles on the road with a plan to collect data. They'll use specialized cars to scoop up real-time driving data that can be shared with partners like Waymo. 50 of those 500 cars should be rolling out by the end of this summer. And GitLab is cutting 14% of its workforce, and it's giving all the credit to AI. The company says they're partnering with an unnamed AI lab to retool their infrastructure. Tech Report, I'm at Mattinson.
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1: FIFA announcing the track list for the official World Cup 2026 album. It features 18 tracks with collaborations spanning an array of artists in multiple genres. Among them are Goals by Lisa, Anita, and Rema, as well as Game Time by Future and Tyla. The Rolling Stones, Jelly Roll, Karen Leon also appearing on the record. The album will be available across streaming platforms.
2: Ghostface is still killing folks.
1: The latest installment of the Scary Movie franchise expected to rule the box office this weekend. The first Scary Movie since 2013 brings Anna Faris and Regina Hall back to the horror comedy series. It's expected to make $70 million in its debut weekend, pushing the horror film Backrooms into second. Third place will likely belong to the Masters of the Universe reboot, which is projected to pull in about $30 million in its first weekend. The Prince Estate is putting out 10 unreleased Prince songs. The collection called Timeless features tracks that were recorded across different periods in his career, spanning from 1977 through the year of his death, 2016. The announcement comes after the release of the new single Stone, a previously unreleased track from 1995. The album drops August 28th. Ellie Goulding entering a new music era. The singer has confirmed details about her sixth studio album titled I Know Too Much. It comes alongside the confirmation of the new single Black Prada Dress. A track list for the album yet to be released, I Know Too Much, drops September 4th. That's entertainment. I'm Jennifer Bolsoni.
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0: President Trump says the United States will win the Iran war one way or another. He added other U.S. wars have lasted longer.
20: But when you look at hundreds of thousands of soldiers were killed in these various wars, they lasted many, many years. We're in there for a few months, and what we've done is amazing.
0: Today, President Trump shrugged off questions about the war dragging down Republican chances in the midterm elections. He then touted good things going on while the war continues, including a record stock market. His comments come with conflicting reports about the progress of the U.S.-Iran peace talks. A takedown of alleged fraudsters in Ohio is being announced by the Department of Justice. Acting U.S. Attorney General Todd Blanche made the announcement in Columbus today. State employees are among more than a dozen defendants who are being indicted in what Blanche called some of the most significant fraud schemes in the country. They allegedly defrauded the state and federal governments out of more than $50 million. This comes after the DOJ announced more than a dozen indictments in its fraud crackdown in Minnesota last month. Newark Mayor Roz Baraka is praising the actions of his police officers in restoring peace around Delaney Hall, but says the city's role around the facility is now going to be scaled back. Jonathan O'Halloran reports.
2: Baraka says since Newark police stepped in to restore calm, arrests have dropped from 80 to just 3. But now Baraka says it's time for the immigration detention facility to take care of itself. Baraka says it's not Newark's responsibility to secure the private facility. He says the city will not continue to spend police resources and tax dollars on the building. I'm Jonathan O'Halloran.
0: Some moviegoers are facing their own odyssey trying to score tickets to Christopher Nolan's latest film. Tickets for IMAX and other premium large format showings of The Odyssey went on sale this morning and immediately saw sky-high demand. So many fans tried to buy tickets that AMC had to put its ticketing app on hold. I'm Rob Martier. Hunter Biden is denying accusations that he left a bag of cocaine at the White House during his father's presidency. Biden shared a video message on X celebrating 7 years of sobriety, and one social media user brought up the infamous cocaine allegation involving a bag that was discovered in the West Wing while former President Joe Biden was in office. The incident prompted an investigation by the Secret Service, but the probe failed to identify a suspect. However, Hunter Biden replied to the social media user who claimed the drugs were his and joked, quote, "It most definitely was not. I would never have forgotten my drugs." NASA says they will announce the crew of the Artemis 3 mission this month, and those astronauts will go into space in style. Bree Tennis with details.
3: The astronauts will be wearing test flight suits and lunar mobility units designed by Axiom Space, an high-end fashion house, Prada. The space agency says the suits will maximize mobility and fit, offer thermal protection, and have built-in high-definition cameras, all at a cost of over $228 million for the development and testing of the lunar spacesuits. I'm Bree Tennis.
0: Items that once belonged to iconic actress Marilyn Monroe generated $2.5 million at auction this week. Mark Mayfield has more on the auction held on what would have been her 100th birthday.
6: A kiss on the hand may be quite continental, but diamonds are a girl's best friend.
7: Monday's auction was made up of items taken from the estate of two of Monroe's close friends, like the Christian Dior suit worn during her honeymoon with baseball star Joe DiMaggio in 1954. That went for $450,000, and letters from Monroe's psychiatrist. I'm Mark Mayfield.
0: Delaware teens may soon be allowed to go hunting on their own at the age of 16. Currently, no one under 18 is allowed to hunt without adult supervision. However, a bill being considered in the State House would lower the age by a couple of years. I'm Rob Martier.
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5: Across the Southwest, temperatures running 5 to 8 degrees above normal, with desert highs pushing into the 102 to 109 degree range. The National Weather Service warns of moderate heat risk through Saturday. Scattered afternoon thunderstorms are possible over the White Mountains. And moving into the Rockies and Plains, breezy to windy conditions continue, combining with very dry air to elevate fire danger. Across the Midwest and Northeast, temperatures sit mostly in the 70s and 80s with a mix of sun and clouds. No major storm systems are dominating the regions today, though scattered showers may pop up in localized areas. The Southeast staying warm and humid with highs in the 80s, low 90s. Some thunderstorms hitting the Gulf Coast and inland Florida. Along the West Coast, temperatures are seasonable. California seeing highs from the 60s along the coast to the 90s inland, while the Pacific Northwest staying mild with highs in the 60s and 70s. And a quick UV reminder, many cities across the country are seeing high to very high UV levels, including Los Angeles, Atlanta, and Denver, so sun protection is strongly recommended. That's your national forecast. I'm Monica Nelson.
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21: Practice and media obligations today for the Knicks and Spurs. After last night's New York Game 1 road victory, Jalen Brunson fighting off knee and ankle issues to score 30, and his teammate Josh Hart says he feels good that Brunson is getting the spotlight he deserves.
22: As a friend, you're happy he's getting, you know, recognition. I think he's still underrated, in the league, and he keeps proving people wrong. you know, game by game, series by series, you know, playoff appearance by playoff appearance.
21: Game two in San Antonio tomorrow night. A fan ran on the court last night to attempt to get a selfie with Victor Wembanyama, along with a second individual, and both received lifetime bans from all NBA arenas. Packers wide receiver Christian Watson agreeing to a four-year extension worth $110.5 million. Among the matinee baseball today, the Yankees nipped the Guardians 2-1. The Giants wrapped out 20 hits and held on to beat the Brewers 12-9. That's sports. I'm Frank Arity.
5: Private sector hiring grew more than expected last month, adding 122,000 workers. Matt Mattinson reports.
8: Payroll processor ADP reports that the numbers were up from 105,000 in April and better than market predictions of 110,000. The numbers were the strongest since January of last year. Education and health services saw the most growth with 57,000 new hires, followed by trade, transportation, and utilities. When it comes to salary, people staying at their current jobs saw average pay increases for the year of nearly 4.5%. Hiring levels will be closely monitored by the Federal Reserve in their policy meeting later this month, where markets are expecting the central bank to hold interest rates steady.
5: Uber is slashing jobs. The rideshare company announced it's cutting nearly a quarter of its recruitment and human resources staff. A company spokesperson did say the cuts represent less than 1% of its 34,000 employees. And a self-made billionaire ruffling the feathers of some of his wealthy peers. In his new book, John Morgan says luck does play just as an important role as hard work does when it comes to becoming a billionaire.
9: But the simple fact is true. The people who work the hardest in America are the people who make the least amount of money.
5: John Morgan founded the law firm Morgan & Morgan and says there are lots of paths you can take on the road that leads to success or failure.
9: Once you go into the forest without a map, and the goal is to get all the way out, you're going to have 1,000 decisions to make. And a lot of it was just flipping the coin.
5: And workers at a hotel near Seattle's Lumen Field are set to vote soon on whether to authorize a strike. It comes right before big crowds are expected to descend on the city for the World Cup. Hayden Ierley, a front desk employee at the Embassy Suites in Pioneer Square.
10: This is exactly the busy time of the year. This is when everyone's at the hotel. This is when it hurts the most for a strike.
5: I'm Monica Nelson with your consumer and business news.
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14: A takedown of alleged fraudsters in Ohio is being announced by the Department of Justice. Acting Attorney General Todd Blanche made the announcement in Columbus Thursday.
15: Today, we unsealed a 32-count indictment against two state employees and two other co-conspirators for allegedly billing $30 million to the government for therapeutic behavioral services that were never provided.
14: Those state employees are among more than a dozen defendants who are being indicted in what Blanche called some of the most significant fraud schemes in the country. The new Obama Presidential Center is expecting to see up to 1 million visitors per year. The distinctive $850 million campus on Chicago's South Side welcomed some of its first visitors on Wednesday ahead of a grand opening on June 19th. Reporters got a sneak peek as well. Obama Foundation CEO Valerie Jarrett calls the center an economic engine for the city and the region, and beyond that, a beacon of hope. That's politics. I'm Brad Siegel.
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23: A new study shows how the brain works to master certain skills that suggest real multitasking is possible. Scientists at Georgetown say there's a way to remodel your brain to use other parts of it to enable that multitasking. And scientists use driving as an example. They say it requires full attention at first, but then after it's mastered, people can talk and listen to music without needing full attention to the driving. Dr. Patrick Cox, the author of the study, says it has implications for real-world scenarios, like when a radiologist can accurately classify masses on an X-ray as benign or not automatically. The hotter weather is bringing out mosquitoes, and the Cleveland Clinic is offering tips on how to deal with them. Dr. Christopher Bozzoli recommends using mosquito repellent with 20% DEET or bug repellent with picaridin in it.
26: Mosquitoes are very light flyers, right? And so any amount of turbulent air, if that's a ceiling fan, if that's a desk fan, goes a long way.
23: He recommends getting rid of any standing water in the yard. Health update, I'm Scott Pringle.
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27: 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World number one Nelly Korda will tee off as the favorite, and Michelle Wee West has come out of retirement for one final go at the tournament. 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
8: Amazon is unveiling a new AI robot that obeys verbal commands. Monica Nelson reports.
5: The global giant revealed its new mobile robot at an Amazon fulfillment center near London and said the next generation Proteus can respond to conversational prompts. The vice president of Amazon Robotics says you tell it what needs to be done and it figures out the priority, the route, and the timing. The new Proteus will be rolling through Amazon fulfillment centers across Europe starting early next year. The current Proteus models are being used in 25 U.S. warehouses where it operates only in the docking areas.
8: Uber says they're putting 500 vehicles on the road with a plan to collect data. They'll use specialized cars to scoop up real-time driving data that can be shared with partners like Waymo. 50 of those 500 cars should be rolling out by the end of this summer. And GitLab is cutting 14% of its workforce, and it's giving all the credit to AI. The company says they're partnering with an unnamed AI lab to retool their infrastructure. Tech Report. I'm Matt Mattinson.
17: 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The latest in entertainment.
28: FIFA announcing the track list for the official World Cup 2026 album. It features 18 tracks with collaborations spanning an array of artists in multiple genres. Among them are Goals by Lisa, Anita, and Rema, as well as Game Time by Future and Tyla. The Rolling Stones, Jelly Roll, Karen Leon also appearing on the record. The album will be available across streaming platforms.
29: Ghostface is still killing folks.
28: The latest installment of the Scary Movie franchise expected to rule the box office this weekend. The first Scary Movie since 2013 brings Anna Faris and Regina Hall back to the horror comedy series. It's expected to make $70 million in its debut weekend, pushing the horror film Backrooms into second. Third place will likely belong to the Masters of the Universe reboot, which is projected to pull in about $30 million in its first weekend. The Prince Estate is putting out 10 unreleased Prince songs. The collection, called Timeless, features tracks that were recorded across different periods in his career, spanning from 1977 through the year of his death, 2016. The announcement comes after the release of the new single Stone, a previously unreleased track from 1995. The album drops August 28th. Ellie Goulding entering a new music era. The singer has confirmed details about her sixth studio album titled I Know Too Much. It comes alongside the confirmation of the new single Black Prada Dress, a track list for the album yet to be released. I Know Too Much drops September 4th. That's entertainment. I'm Jennifer Polsoni.
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0: Election officials in California say roughly 700,000 ballots still need to be counted following Tuesday's primary election. We're still awaiting the final results in the L.A. mayor's race, featuring incumbent mayor Karen Bass, reality TV star Spencer Pratt, and city councilwoman Nithya Raman. We're also waiting on the governor's race, featuring Steve Hilton, Javier Becerra, and Tom Steyer. Officials say it's taking so long because, by law, every voter gets a mail-in ballot that doesn't have to be postmarked until the final voting day, and then gets signature verified. President Trump says he wants to bring down energy costs by investing $700 million in coal plants. Speaking from the Oval Office today, the president said the money will be used to preserve existing plants and build new ones.
3: If you look at China, if you look at so many of the successful countries, they're using coal. If you look at some of the real great failures countries, they're using wind.
0: Trump is invoking the Cold War era Defense Production Act that gives the president authority to support and invest in private production considered vital to national security. The president and New York Mayor Zoran Mamdani both confirming they'll be in attendance for Game 3 of the NBA Finals at Madison Square Garden between the Knicks and Spurs. Jonathan O'Halloran reports.
6: President Trump says Jim Dolan has personally invited him to Game 3.
3: I've been a Knicks fan for a long time, and I'm also a Jim Dolan fan.
6: Mayor Mamdani, when being asked if he plans to meet with the president during the game, says don't keep your hopes up. It's the first NBA Finals game at the Garden in 27 years. Game 3 between the Knicks and the Spurs will be Monday at 8:30. I'm Jonathan O'Halloran.
0: Amazon is unveiling a new AI robot that obeys verbal commands. The global online retailer revealed its new mobile robot today at an Amazon fulfillment center near London and said the next generation Proteus can respond to conversational prompts. I'm Rob Martier. The acting director of the CDC is defending the Trump administration's response to the latest Ebola outbreak. Jay Bhattacharya penned a piece in the Wall Street Journal where he asserted that the measures being taken are significantly stronger than those implemented during the COVID-19 pandemic. DHS and HHS barred entry to non-U.S. passport holders who traveled to Congo, Uganda, and South Sudan shortly after the first cases were identified. But infectious disease experts argued border closures don't stop the spread. Bhattacharya said the administration's top priority is preventing Ebola from being imported into America. Investor and TV personality Kevin, Mr. Wonderful O'Leary, is agreeing to shrink the size of a massive data center project in northern Utah.
7: O'Leary responding to Utah Senate President Stuart Adams' request for a 75% area reduction for the controversial Stratos development project in Box Elder County. O'Leary agreeing to cut over 20,000 acres from the project, removing the acres near the Locomotive Springs Waterfowl Management Area, and affirmed his commitment to dedicate any excess water to the shrinking Great Salt Lake. I'm Jason Doolin.
0: New Yorkers who won the heavily discounted FIFA World Cup tickets lottery will be notified soon. Scott Pringle reports.
23: Mayor Zoran Mamdani says winners for the $1,050 World Cup tickets will get an email by the end of the week. The tickets come with a free bus round trip to MetLife Stadium for their match. Mamdani also points out the city sold quickly 2,500 tickets at $25 each for two friendly matches this weekend at Sports Illustrated Stadium in Harrison, New Jersey.
0: A self-made billionaire is ruffling feathers of some of his wealthy peers. In his new book, John Morgan says luck plays just as an important role as hard work when it comes to becoming a billionaire, and there are a lot of paths you can take. John Morgan founded the law firm Morgan & Morgan with more than 1,000 attorneys. It's the largest personal injury law firm in the world. I'm Rob Martier.
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5: Across the Southwest, temperatures running 5 to 8 degrees above normal, with desert highs pushing into the 102 to 109 degree range. The National Weather Service warns of moderate heat risk through Saturday. Scattered afternoon thunderstorms are possible over the White Mountains. And moving into the Rockies and Plains, breezy to windy conditions continue, combining with very dry air to elevate fire danger. Across the Midwest and Northeast, temperatures sit mostly in the 70s and 80s with a mix of sun and clouds. No major storm systems are dominating the regions today, though scattered showers may pop up in localized areas. The Southeast staying warm and humid with highs in the 80s, low 90s.

0: reports.
1: Payroll processor ADP reports that the numbers were up from 105,000 in April and better than market predictions of 110,000. The numbers were the strongest since January of last year. Education and health services saw the most growth with 57,000 new hires, followed by trade, transportation, and utilities. When it comes to salary, people staying at their current jobs saw average pay increases for the year of nearly 4.5%. Hiring levels will be closely monitored by the Federal Reserve in their policy meeting later this month, where markets are expecting the central bank to hold interest rates steady.
2: Uber is slashing jobs. The rideshare company announced it's cutting nearly a quarter of its recruitment and human resources staff. A company spokesperson did say the cuts represent less than 1% of its 34,000 employees. And a self-made billionaire ruffling the feathers of some of his wealthy peers. In his new book, John Morgan says luck does play just as an important role as hard work does when it comes to becoming a billionaire.
3: But the simple fact is true. The people who work the hardest in America are the people who make the least amount of money.
2: John Morgan founded the law firm Morgan & Morgan and says there are lots of paths you can take on the road that leads to success or failure.
3: Once you go into the forest without a map, and the goal is to get all the way out, you're going to have 1,000 decisions to make. And a lot of it was just flipping the coin.
2: And workers at a hotel near Seattle's Lumen Field are set to vote soon on whether to authorize a strike. It comes right before big crowds are expected to descend on the city for the World Cup. Hayden Ierley, a front desk employee at the Embassy Suites in Pioneer Square.
4: This is exactly the busy time of the year. This is when everyone's at the hotel. This is when it hurts the most for a strike.
2: I'm Monica Nelson with your consumer and business news.
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9: A takedown of alleged fraudsters in Ohio is being announced by the Department of Justice. Acting Attorney General Todd Blanche made the announcement in Columbus Thursday.
10: Today we unsealed a 32-count indictment against two state employees and two other co-conspirators for allegedly billing $30 million to the government for therapeutic behavioral services that were never provided.
9: Those state employees are among more than a dozen defendants who are being indicted in what Blanche called some of the most significant fraud schemes in the country. The new Obama Presidential Center is expecting to see up to 1 million visitors per year. The distinctive $850 million campus on Chicago's South Side welcomed some of its first visitors on Wednesday ahead of a grand opening on June 19th. Reporters got a sneak peek as well. Obama Foundation CEO Valerie Jarrett calls the center an economic engine for the city and the region, and beyond that, a beacon of hope. That's politics. I'm Brad Siegel.
5: Here's what's happening.
11: Hard to say if the president's going to sign the MOU.
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14: A new study shows how the brain works to master certain skills that suggest real multitasking is possible. Scientists at Georgetown

0: Say there's a way to remodel your brain to use other parts of it to enable that multitasking. And scientists use driving as an example. They say it requires full attention at first, but then after it's mastered, people can talk and listen to music without needing full attention to the driving. Dr. Patrick Cox, the author of the study, says it has implications for real-world scenarios, like when a radiologist can accurately classify masses on an X-ray as benign or not automatically. The hotter weather is bringing out mosquitoes, and the Cleveland Clinic is offering tips on how to deal with them. Dr. Christopher Bozzoli recommends using mosquito repellent with 20% DEET or bug repellent with picaridin in it.
1: Mosquitoes are very light flyers, right? And so any amount of turbulent air, if that's a ceiling fan, if that's a desk fan, goes a long way.
0: He recommends getting rid of any standing water in the yard. Health update, I'm Scott Pringle.
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3: The U.S. Open started today with the world's best golfers descending upon L.A.'s Riviera Country Club for the second major of the season, with a $12 million purse and a major championship title on the line. World number one Nelly Korda will tee off as the favorite, and Michelle Wee West has come out of retirement for one final go at the tournament. 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
5: Amazon is unveiling a new AI robot that obeys verbal commands. Monica Nelson reports.
6: The global giant revealed its new mobile robot at an Amazon fulfillment center near London and said the next generation Proteus can respond to conversational prompts. The vice president of Amazon Robotics says you tell it what needs to be done and it figures out the priority, the route, and the timing. The new Proteus will be rolling through Amazon fulfillment centers across Europe starting early next year. The current Proteus models are being used in 25 U.S. warehouses where it operates only in the docking areas.
5: Uber says they're putting 500 vehicles on the road with a plan to collect data. They'll use specialized cars to scoop up real-time driving data that can be shared with partners like Waymo. 50 of those 500 cars should be rolling out by the end of this summer. And GitLab is cutting 14% of its workforce, and it's giving all the credit to AI. The company says they're partnering with an unnamed AI lab to retool their infrastructure. Tech Report, I'm Matt Mattinson.
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7: FIFA announcing the track list for the official World Cup 2026 album. It features 18 tracks with collaborations spanning an array of artists in multiple genres. Among them are Goals by Lisa, Anita, and Rema, as well as Game Time by Future and Tyla. The Rolling Stones, Jelly Roll, Karen Leon also appearing on the record. The album will be available across streaming platforms.
8: Ghostface is still killing folks.
7: The latest installment of the Scary Movie franchise expected to rule the box office this weekend. The first Scary Movie since 2013 brings Anna Faris and Regina Hall back to the horror comedy series. It's expected to make $70 million in its debut weekend, pushing the horror film Backrooms into second. Third place will likely belong to the Masters of the Universe reboot, which is projected to pull in about $30 million in its first weekend. The Prince Estate is putting out 10 unreleased Prince songs. The collection called Timeless features tracks that were recorded across different periods in his career, spanning from 1977 through the year of his death, 2016. The announcement comes after the release of the new single Stone, a previously unreleased track from 1995. The album drops August 28th. Ellie Goulding entering a new music era. The singer has confirmed details about her sixth studio album titled I Know Too Much. It comes alongside the confirmation of the new single Black Prada Dress. A track list for the album yet to be released, I Know Too Much, drops September 4th. That's entertainment. I'm Jennifer Polsoni.
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8: Election officials in California say roughly 700,000 ballots still need to be counted following Tuesday's primary election. We're still awaiting the final results in the L.A. mayor's race, featuring incumbent mayor Karen Bass, reality TV star Spencer Pratt, and city councilwoman Nithya Raman. We're also waiting on the governor's race featuring Steve Hilton, Javier Becerra, and Tom Steyer. Officials say it's taking so long because by law, every voter gets a mail-in ballot that doesn't have to be postmarked until the final voting day, and then gets signature verified. President Trump says he wants to bring down energy costs by investing $700 million in coal plants. Speaking from the Oval Office today, the president said the money will be used to preserve existing plants and build new ones.
9: If you look at China, if you look at so many of the successful countries, they're using coal. If you look at some of the real great failures countries, they're using wind.
8: Trump is invoking the Cold War era Defense Production Act that gives the president authority to support and invest in private production considered vital to national security. The president and New York Mayor Zoran Mamdani both confirming they'll be in attendance for Game 3 of the NBA Finals at Madison Square Garden between the Knicks and Spurs. Jonathan O'Halloran reports.
10: President Trump says Jim Dolan has personally invited him to Game 3.
9: I've been a Knicks fan for a long time, and I'm also a Jim Dolan fan.
10: Mayor Mamdani, when being asked if he plans to meet with the president during the game, says don't keep your hopes up. It's the first NBA Finals game at the Garden in 27 years. Game 3 between the Knicks and the Spurs will be Monday at 8:30. I'm Jonathan O'Halloran.
8: Amazon is unveiling a new AI robot that obeys verbal commands. The global online retailer revealed its new mobile robot today at an Amazon fulfillment center near London and said the next generation Proteus can respond to conversational prompts. I'm Rob Martier. The acting director of the CDC is defending the Trump administration's response to the latest Ebola outbreak. Jay Bhattacharya penned a piece in the Wall Street Journal where he asserted that the measures being taken are significantly stronger than those implemented during the COVID-19 pandemic. DHS and HHS barred entry to non-U.S. passport holders who traveled to Congo, Uganda, and South Sudan shortly after the first cases were identified. But infectious disease experts argued border closures don't stop the spread. Bhattacharya said the administration's top priority is preventing Ebola from being imported into America. Investor and TV personality Kevin, Mr. Wonderful O'Leary, is agreeing to shrink the size of a massive data center project in northern Utah.
11: O'Leary responding to Utah Senate President Stuart Adams' request for a 75% area reduction for the controversial Stratos development project in Box Elder County. O'Leary agreeing to cut over 20,000 acres from the project, removing the acres near the Locomotive Springs Waterfowl Management Area, and affirmed his commitment to dedicate any excess water to the shrinking Great Salt Lake. I'm Jason Doolin.
8: New Yorkers who won the heavily discounted FIFA World Cup tickets lottery will be notified soon. Scott Pringle reports.
0: Mayor Zoran Mamdani says winners for the $1,050 World Cup tickets will get an email by the end of the week. The tickets come with a free bus round trip to MetLife Stadium for their match. Mamdani also points out the city sold quickly 2,500 tickets at $25 each for two friendly matches this weekend at Sports Illustrated Stadium in Harrison, New Jersey.
8: A self-made billionaire is ruffling feathers of some of his wealthy peers. In his new book, John Morgan says luck plays just as an important role as hard work when it comes to becoming a billionaire, and there are a lot of paths you can take. John Morgan founded the law firm Morgan & Morgan with more than 1,000 attorneys. It's the largest personal injury law firm in the world. I'm Rob Martier.
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6: Across the Southwest, temperatures running 5 to 8 degrees above normal, with desert highs pushing into the 102 to 109 degree range. The National Weather Service warns of moderate heat risk through Saturday. Scattered afternoon thunderstorms are possible over the White Mountains. And moving into the Rockies and Plains, breezy to windy conditions continue, combining with very dry air to elevate fire danger. Across the Midwest and Northeast, temperatures sit mostly in the 70s and 80s with a mix of sun and clouds. No major storm systems are dominating the regions today, though scattered showers may pop up in localized areas. The Southeast staying warm and humid with highs in the 80s, low 90s. Some thunderstorms hitting the Gulf Coast and inland Florida. Along the West Coast, temperatures are seasonable. California seeing highs from the 60s along the coast to the 90s inland, while the Pacific Northwest staying mild with highs in the 60s and 70s. And a quick UV reminder, many cities across the country are seeing high to very high UV levels, including Los Angeles, Atlanta, and Denver, so sun protection is strongly recommended. That's your national forecast. I'm Monica Nelson.
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12: Practice and media obligations today for the Knicks and Spurs. After last night's New York Game 1 road victory, Jalen Brunson fighting off knee and ankle issues to score 30, and his teammate Josh Hart says he feels good that Brunson is getting the spotlight he deserves.
13: As a friend, you're happy he's getting, recognition. I think he's still underrated, in the league, and he keeps proving people wrong, game by game, series by series, playoff appearance by playoff appearance.
12: Game 2 in San Antonio tomorrow night. A fan ran on the court last night to attempt to get a selfie with Victor Wembanyama, along with a second individual, and both received lifetime bans from all NBA arenas. Packers wide receiver Christian Watson agreeing to a 4-year extension worth $110.5 million. Among the matinee baseball today, the Yankees nipped the Guardians 2-1. The Giants wrapped out 20 hits and held on to beat the Brewers 12-9. That's sports. I'm Frank Arity.
6: Private sector hiring grew more than expected last month, adding 122,000 workers. Matt Mattinson reports.
5: Payroll processor ADP reports that the numbers were up from 105,000 in April and better than market predictions of 110,000. The numbers were the strongest since January of last year. Education and health services saw the most growth with 57,000 new hires, followed by trade, transportation, and utilities. When it comes to salary, people staying at their current jobs saw average pay increases for the year of nearly 4.5%. Hiring levels will be closely monitored by the Federal Reserve in their policy meeting later this month, where markets are expecting the central bank to hold interest rates steady.
6: Uber is slashing jobs. The rideshare company announced it's cutting nearly a quarter of its recruitment and human resources staff. A company spokesperson did say the cuts represent less than 1% of its 34,000 employees. And a self-made billionaire ruffling the feathers of some of his wealthy peers. In his new book, John Morgan says luck does play just as an important role as hard work does when it comes to becoming a billionaire.
14: But the simple fact is true. The people who work the hardest in America are the people who make the least amount of money.
6: John Morgan founded the law firm Morgan & Morgan and says there are lots of paths you can take on the road that leads to success or failure.
14: Once you go into the forest without a map and the goal is to get all the way out, you're going to have 1,000 decisions to make. And a lot of it was just flipping the coin.
6: And workers at a hotel near Seattle's Lumen Field are set to vote soon on whether to authorize a strike. It comes right before big crowds are expected to descend on the city for the World Cup. Hayden Ierley, a front desk employee at the Embassy Suites in Pioneer Square.
15: This is exactly the busy time of the year. This is when everyone's at the hotel. This is when it hurts the most for a strike.
6: I'm Monica Nelson with your consumer and business news.
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16: A takedown of alleged fraudsters in Ohio is being announced by the Department of Justice. Acting Attorney General Todd Blanche made the announcement in Columbus Thursday.
17: Today we unsealed a 32-count indictment against two state employees and two other co-conspirators for allegedly billing $30 million to the government for therapeutic behavioral services that were never provided.
16: Those state employees are among more than a dozen defendants who are being indicted in what Blanche called some of the most significant fraud schemes in the country. The new Obama Presidential Center is expecting to see up to 1 million visitors per year. The distinctive $850 million campus on Chicago's South Side welcomed some of its first visitors on Wednesday ahead of a grand opening on June 19th. Reporters got a sneak peek as well. Obama Foundation CEO Valerie Jarrett calls the center an economic engine for the city and the region, and beyond that, a beacon of hope. That's politics. I'm Brad Siegel.
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0: A new study shows how the brain works to master certain skills that suggest real multitasking is possible. Scientists at Georgetown say there's a way to remodel your brain to use other parts of it to enable that multitasking. And scientists use driving as an example. They say it requires full attention at first, but then after it's mastered, people can talk and listen to music without needing full attention to the driving. Dr. Patrick Cox, the author of the study, says it has implications for real-world scenarios, like when a radiologist can accurately classify masses on an X-ray as benign or not automatically. The hotter weather is bringing out mosquitoes, and the Cleveland Clinic is offering tips on how to deal with them. Dr. Christopher Bozzoli recommends using mosquito repellent with 20% DEET or bug repellent with picaridin in it.
1: Mosquitoes are very light flyers, right? And so any amount of turbulent air, if that's a ceiling fan, if that's a desk fan, goes a long way.
0: He recommends getting rid of any standing water in the yard. Health update, I'm Scott Pringle.
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3: The U.S. Open started today with the world's best golfers descending upon L.A.'s Riviera Country Club for the second major of the season, with a $12 million purse and a major championship title on the line. World number one Nelly Korda will tee off as the favorite, and Michelle Wee West has come out of retirement for one final go at the tournament. 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
5: Amazon is unveiling a new AI robot that obeys verbal commands. Monica Nelson reports.
6: The global giant revealed its new mobile robot at an Amazon fulfillment center near London and said the next generation Proteus can respond to conversational prompts. The vice president of Amazon Robotics says you tell it what needs to be done and it figures out the priority, the route, and the timing. The new Proteus will be rolling through Amazon fulfillment centers across Europe starting early next year. The current Proteus models are being used in 25 U.S. warehouses where it operates only in the docking areas.
5: Uber says they're putting 500 vehicles on the road with a plan to collect data. They'll use specialized cars to scoop up real-time driving data that can be shared with partners like Waymo. 50 of those 500 cars should be rolling out by the end of this summer. And GitLab is cutting 14% of its workforce, and it's giving all the credit to AI. The company says they're partnering with an unnamed AI lab to retool their infrastructure. Tech Report, I'm at Mattinson.
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9: FIFA announcing the track list for the official World Cup 2026 album. It features 18 tracks with collaborations spanning an array of artists in multiple genres. Among them are Goals by Lisa, Anita, and Rema, as well as Game Time by Future and Tyla. The Rolling Stones, Jelly Roll, Karen Leon also appearing on the record. The album will be available across streaming platforms. Guess who's
10: back? Ghostface is still killing folks.
9: The latest installment of the Scary Movie franchise expected to rule the box office this weekend. The first Scary Movie since 2013 brings Anna Faris and Regina Hall back to the horror comedy series. It's expected to make $70 million in its debut weekend, pushing the horror film Backrooms into second. Third place will likely belong to the Masters of the Universe reboot, which is projected to pull in about $30 million in its first weekend. The Prince Estate is putting out 10 unreleased Prince songs. The collection called Timeless features tracks that were recorded across different periods in his career, spanning from 1977 through the year of his death, 2016. The announcement comes after the release of the new single Stone, a previously unreleased track from 1995. The album drops August 28th. Ellie Goulding entering a new music era. The singer has confirmed details about her sixth studio album titled I Know Too Much. It comes alongside the confirmation of the new single Black Prada Dress. A track list for the album yet to be released, I Know Too Much, drops September 4th. That's entertainment. I'm Jennifer Polsoni.
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8: Election officials in California say roughly 700,000 ballots still need to be counted following Tuesday's primary election. We're still awaiting the final results in the L.A. mayor's race, featuring incumbent mayor Karen Bass, reality TV star Spencer Pratt, and city councilwoman Nithya Raman. We're also waiting on the governor's race featuring Steve Hilton, Javier Becerra, and Tom Steyer. Officials say it's taking so long because, by law, every voter gets a mail-in ballot that doesn't have to be postmarked until the final voting day. and then get signature verified. President Trump says he wants to bring down energy costs by investing $700 million in coal plants. Speaking from the Oval Office today, the president said the money will be used to preserve existing plants and build new ones.
11: If you look at China, if you look at so many of the successful countries, they're using coal. If you look at some of the real great failures countries, they're using wind.
8: Trump is invoking the Cold War era Defense Production Act that gives the president authority to support and invest in private production considered vital to national security. The president and New York Mayor Zoran Mamdani both confirming they'll be in attendance for Game 3 of the NBA Finals at Madison Square Garden between the Knicks and Spurs. Jonathan O'Halloran reports.
12: President Trump says Jim Dolan has personally invited him to Game 3.
11: I've been a Knicks fan for a long time, and I'm also a Jim Dolan fan.
12: Mayor Mamdani, when being asked if he plans to meet with the president during the game, says don't keep your hopes up. It's the first NBA Finals game at the Garden in 27 years. Game 3 between the Knicks and the Spurs will be Monday at 8:30. I'm Jonathan O'Halloran.
8: Amazon is unveiling a new AI robot that obeys verbal commands. The global online retailer revealed its new mobile robot today at an Amazon fulfillment center near London and said the next generation Proteus can respond to conversational prompts. I'm Rob Martier. The acting director of the CDC is defending the Trump administration's response to the latest Ebola outbreak. Jay Bhattacharya penned a piece in the Wall Street Journal where he asserted that the measures being taken are significantly stronger than those implemented during the COVID-19 pandemic. DHS and HHS barred entry to non-U.S. passport holders who traveled to Congo, Uganda, and South Sudan shortly after the first cases were identified. But infectious disease experts argued border closures don't stop the spread. Bhattacharya said the administration's top priority is preventing Ebola from being imported into America. Investor and TV personality Kevin, Mr. Wonderful O'Leary, is agreeing to shrink the size of a massive data center project in northern Utah.
13: O'Leary responding to Utah Senate President Stuart Adams' request for a 75% area reduction for the controversial Stratos development project in Box Elder County. O'Leary agreeing to cut over 20,000 acres from the project, removing the acres near the Locomotive Springs Waterfowl Management Area, and affirmed his commitment to dedicate any excess water to the shrinking Great Salt Lake. I'm Jason Doolin.
8: New Yorkers who won the heavily discounted FIFA World Cup tickets lottery will be notified soon. Scott Pringle reports.
14: Mayor Zoran Mamdani says winners for the $1,050 World Cup tickets will get an email by the end of the week. The tickets come with a free bus round trip to MetLife Stadium for their match. Mamdani also points out the city sold quickly 2,500 tickets at $25 each for two friendly matches this weekend at Sports Illustrated Stadium in Harrison, New Jersey.
8: A self-made billionaire is ruffling feathers of some of his wealthy peers. In his new book, John Morgan says luck plays just as an important role as hard work when it comes to becoming a billionaire, and there are a lot of paths you can take. John Morgan founded the law firm Morgan & Morgan with more than 1,000 attorneys. It's the largest personal injury law firm in the world. I'm Rob Martier.
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6: Across the Southwest, temperatures running 5 to 8 degrees above normal with desert highs pushing into the 102 to 109 degree range. The National Weather Service warns of moderate heat risk through Saturday. Scattered afternoon thunderstorms are possible over the White Mountains. And moving into the Rockies and Plains, breezy to windy conditions continue, combining with very dry air to elevate fire danger. Across the Midwest and Northeast, temperatures sit mostly in the 70s and 80s with a mix of sun and clouds. No major storm systems are dominating the regions today, though scattered showers may pop up in localized areas. The southeast staying warm and humid with highs in the 80s, low 90s. Some thunderstorms hitting the Gulf Coast and inland Florida. Along the west coast, temperatures are seasonable. California seeing highs from the 60s along the coast to the 90s inland, while the Pacific Northwest staying mild with highs in the 60s and 70s. And a quick UV reminder, many cities across the country are seeing high to very high UV levels, including Los Angeles, Atlanta, and Denver. So sun protection is strongly recommended. That's your national forecast. I'm Monica Nelson.
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15: Practice and media obligations today for the Knicks and Spurs. After last night's New York Game 1 road victory, Jalen Brunson fighting off knee and ankle issues to score 30, and his teammate Josh Hart says he feels good that Brunson is getting the spotlight he deserves.
25: As a friend, you're happy he's getting recognition.
4: You know, I think he's still underrated, you know, in the league, and he keeps proving people wrong, you know, game by game, series by series, you know, playoff appearance by playoff appearance.
15: Game 2 in San Antonio tomorrow night. A fan ran on the court last night to attempt to get a selfie with Victor Wembanyama, along with a second individual, and both received lifetime bans from all NBA arenas. Packers wide receiver Christian Watson agreeing to a 4-year extension worth $110.5 million. Among the matinee baseball today, the Yankees nipped the Guardians 2-1. The Giants wrapped out 20 hits and held on to beat the Brewers 12-9. That's sports. I'm Frank Arity.
6: Private sector hiring grew more than expected last month, adding 122,000 workers. Matt Mattinson reports.
5: Payroll processor ADP reports that the numbers were up from 105,000 in April and better than market predictions of 110,000. The numbers were the strongest since January of last year. Education and health services saw the most growth with 57,000 new hires, followed by trade, transportation, and utilities. When it comes to salary, people staying at their current jobs saw average pay increases for the year of nearly 4.5%. Hiring levels will be closely monitored by the Federal Reserve in their policy meeting later this month, where markets are expecting the central bank to hold interest rates steady.
6: Uber is slashing jobs. The rideshare company announced it's cutting nearly a quarter of its recruitment and human resources staff. A company spokesperson did say the cuts represent less than 1% of its 34,000 employees. And a self-made billionaire ruffling the feathers of some of his wealthy peers. In his new book, John Morgan says luck does play just as an important role as hard work does when it comes to becoming a billionaire.
16: But the simple fact is true. The people who work the hardest in America are the people who make the least amount of money.
6: John Morgan founded the law firm Morgan & Morgan and says there are lots of paths you can take on the road that leads to success or failure.
16: Once you go into the forest without a map and the goal is to get all the way out, you're going to have 1,000 decisions to make. And a lot of it was just flipping the coin.
6: And workers at a hotel near Seattle's Lumen Field are set to vote soon on whether to authorize a strike. It comes right before big crowds are expected to descend on the city for the World Cup. Hayden Ierley, a front desk employee at the Embassy Suites in Pioneer Square.
17: This is exactly the busy time of the year. This is when everyone's at the hotel. This is when it hurts the most for a strike.
6: I'm Monica Nelson with your consumer and business news.
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20: A takedown of alleged fraudsters in Ohio is being announced by the Department of Justice. Acting Attorney General Todd Blanche made the announcement in Columbus Thursday.
25: Today, we unsealed a 32-count indictment against two state employees and two other co-conspirators for allegedly billing $30 million to the government for therapeutic behavioral services that were never provided.
20: Those state employees are among more than a dozen defendants who are being indicted in what Blanche called some of the most significant fraud schemes in the country. The new Obama Presidential Center is expecting to see up to 1 million visitors per year. The distinctive $850 million campus on Chicago's South Side welcomed some of its first visitors on Wednesday ahead of a grand opening on June 19th. Reporters got a sneak peek as well. Obama Foundation CEO Valerie Jarrett calls the center an economic engine for the city and the region, and beyond that, a beacon of hope. That's politics. I'm Brad Siegel.
2: Here's what's happening.
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14: A new study shows how the brain works to master certain skills that suggest real multitasking is possible. Scientists at Georgetown say there's a way to remodel your brain to use other parts of it to enable that multitasking. And scientists use driving as an example. They say it requires full attention at first, but then after it's mastered, people can talk and listen to music without needing full attention to the driving. Dr. Patrick Cox, the author of the study, says it has implications for real-world scenarios, like when a radiologist can accurately classify masses on an X-ray as benign or not automatically. The hotter weather is bringing out mosquitoes, and the Cleveland Clinic is offering tips on how to deal with them. Dr. Christopher Bozzoli recommends using mosquito repellent with 20% DEET or bug repellent with picaridin in it.
10: Mosquitoes are very light flyers, right? And so any amount of turbulent air, if that's a ceiling fan, if that's a desk fan, goes a long way.
14: He recommends getting rid of any standing water in the yard. Health update, I'm Scott Pringle.
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21: The U.S. Open started today with the world's best golfers descending upon L.A.'s Riviera Country Club for the second major of the season, with a $12 million purse and a major championship title on the line. World number one Nelly Korda will tee off as the favorite, and Michelle Wee West has come out of retirement for one final go at the tournament. 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
5: Amazon is unveiling a new AI robot that obeys verbal commands. Monica Nelson reports.
6: The global giant revealed its new mobile robot at an Amazon fulfillment center near London and said the next generation Proteus can respond to conversational prompts. The vice president of Amazon Robotics says you tell it what needs to be done and it figures out the priority, the route, and the timing. The new Proteus will be rolling through Amazon fulfillment centers across Europe starting early next year. The current Proteus models are being used in 25 U.S. warehouses where it operates only in the docking areas.
5: Uber says they're putting 500 vehicles on the road with a plan to collect data. They'll use specialized cars to scoop up real-time driving data that can be shared with partners like Waymo. 50 of those 500 cars should be rolling out by the end of this summer. And GitLab is cutting 14% of its workforce and it's giving all the credit to AI. The company says they're partnering with an unnamed AI lab to retool their infrastructure. Tech Report. I'm at Mattinson.
2: 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The latest in entertainment.
9: FIFA announcing the track list for the official World Cup 2026 album. It features 18 tracks with collaborations spanning an array of artists in multiple genres. Among them are Goals by Lisa, Anita, and Rema, as well as Game Time by Future and Tyla. The Rolling Stones, Jelly Roll, Karen Leon also appearing on the record. The album will be available across streaming platforms. Guess who's
22: back? Ghostface is still killing folks.
9: The latest installment of the Scary Movie franchise expected to rule the box office this weekend. The first Scary Movie since 2013 brings Anna Faris and Regina Hall back to the horror comedy series. It's expected to make $70 million in its debut weekend, pushing the horror film Backrooms into second. Third place will likely belong to the Masters of the Universe reboot, which is projected to pull in about $30 million in its first weekend. The Prince Estate is putting out 10 unreleased these Prince songs. The collection called Timeless features tracks that were recorded across different periods in his career, spanning from 1977 through the year of his death, 2016. The announcement comes after the release of the new single Stone, a previously unreleased track from 1995. The album drops August 28th. Ellie Goulding entering a new music era. The singer has confirmed details about her sixth studio album titled I Know Too Much. It comes alongside the confirmation of the new single Black Prada Dress, a track list for the album yet to be released. I Know Too Much drops September 4th. That's entertainment. I'm Jennifer Polsoni.
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19: President Trump says one way or another, the United States will win the Iran war. Today, the president shrugged off questions about the war dragging down Republicans' chances in the midterm elections and added other U.S. wars have lasted longer.
26: But when you look at hundreds of thousands of soldiers were killed in these various wars, they lasted many, many years. We're in there for a few months, and what we've done is amazing.
19: He then said the U.S. is going to win either militarily or on paper. His comments come with conflicting reports about the progress of U.S.-Iran peace talks. A takedown of alleged fraudsters in Ohio is being announced by the Department of Justice. Acting U.S. Attorney General Todd Blanche made the announcement in Columbus today. State employees are among more than a dozen defendants who are being indicted in what Blanche called some of the most significant fraud schemes in the country. They allegedly defrauded the state and federal government out of more than $50 million. The president says the man he wants to be the next director of national intelligence would be temporary. White House correspondent John Decker asked Trump about his choice of Bill Pulte as acting DNI on Thursday in the White House. And it was the first time Trump said Pulte was only short term.
27: In fact, the president said that he's in the process right now of interviewing candidates who would be the permanent DNI.
19: Pulte currently serves as the Federal Housing Finance Agency director and will take over for the outgoing Tulsi Gabbard. Trump can bypass a Senate confirmation process for several months while Pulte is on the job. The NBA Finals are back on Friday. The Knicks and Spurs square off from San Antonio for Game 2 in the best-of-seven series. New York took an early lead after clawing back from a 14-point deficit to stun the Western Conference champions with a comeback win. The Knicks have won a dozen consecutive playoff games, while the Spurs hope Victor Wembanyama can bounce back from a poor performance in Game 1. Game time is at 8:30 Eastern. I'm Rob Martier. A Bergen County, New Jersey pickleball pro is arrested on child porn charges. Police from the County Prosecutor's Cyber Crimes Unit executed a search warrant today at the home of 25-year-old Mario Caldas. Prosecutor Mark Musella says the Hasbrook Heights man used the internet to download, distribute, and share nude or sexually explicit images of children. Caldas trains at Pickleball Rage in Union County and coaches the BC Pickleball Club, which says he's a 5.0 tournament-level player. Caldas is now in the Bergen County Jail, awaiting a hearing. Retired 60 Minutes correspondent Steve Croft says the program no longer exists. The longtime correspondent suggested in a recently published profile with New York Magazine that the program, as the audience has known it, no longer exists, adding the firings are too substantial. His remarks follow the firing of fellow longtime correspondent Scott Pelley, who accused the network's new leader, Barry Weiss, of murdering 60 Minutes. A self-made billionaire is ruffling feathers of some of his wealthy peers. In his book, John Morgan says luck plays just as an important role as hard work does when it comes to becoming a billionaire.
1: But the simple fact is true. The people who work the hardest in America are the people who make the least amount of money.
19: John Morgan founded the law firm Morgan and Morgan. With more than 1,000 attorneys, it's the largest personal injury law firm in the world. Morgan said his business took off when he took a risk and started advertising when it was considered to be taboo within his industry. An Ohio native is being credited with helping to gain control of an unruly passenger on board a Frontier Airlines flight this past weekend. Former MMA fighter and OSU grad Josh Longwood was on the Sunday flight from Puerto Rico to Chicago when another passenger reportedly tried to open an emergency exit door. Longwood stopped the man, used a seatbelt to restrain him until he could be secured with hand ties. I'm Rob Martier.
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6: Across the Southwest, temperatures running 5 to 8 degrees above normal, with desert highs pushing into the 102 to 109 degree range. The National Weather Service warns of moderate heat risk through Saturday. Scattered afternoon thunderstorms are possible over the White Mountains. And moving into the Rockies and Plains, breezy to windy conditions continue, combining with very dry air to elevate fire danger. Across the Midwest and Northeast, temperatures sit mostly in the 70s and 80s with a mix of sun and clouds. No major storm systems are dominating the regions today, though scattered showers may pop up in localized areas. The Southeast staying warm and humid with highs in the 80s, low 90s. Some thunderstorms hitting the Gulf Coast and inland Florida. Along the West Coast, temperatures are seasonable. California seeing highs from the 60s along the coast to the 90s inland, while the Pacific Northwest staying mild with highs in the 60s and 70s. And a quick UV reminder, many cities across the country are seeing high to very high UV levels, including Los Angeles, Atlanta, and Denver. So sun protection is strongly recommended. That's your national forecast. I'm Monica Nelson.
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4: Practice and media obligations today for the Knicks and Spurs. After last night's New York Game 1 road victory, Jalen Brunson fighting off knee and ankle issues to score 30, and his teammate Josh Hart says he feels good that Brunson is getting the spotlight he deserves.
11: As a friend, you're happy he's getting, recognition. I think he's still underrated, in the league, and he keeps proving people wrong, game by game, series by series, playoff appearance by playoff appearance.
4: Game 2 in San Antonio tomorrow night. A fan ran on the court last night to attempt to get a selfie with Victor Wembanyama, along with a second individual, and both received lifetime bans from all NBA arenas. Packers wide receiver Christian Watson agreeing to a 4-year extension worth $110.5 million. Among the matinee baseball today, the Yankees nipped the Guardians 2-1. The Giants wrapped out 20 hits and held on to beat the Brewers 12-9. That's sports. I'm Frank Arity.
6: Private sector hiring grew more than expected last month, adding 122,000 workers. Matt Mattinson reports.
5: Payroll processor ADP reports that the numbers were up from 105,000 in April and better than market predictions of 110,000. The numbers were the strongest since January of last year. Education and health services saw the most growth with 57,000 new hires, followed by trade, transportation, and utilities. When it comes to salary, people staying at their current jobs saw average pay increases for the year of nearly 4.5%. Hiring levels will be closely monitored by the Federal Reserve in their policy meeting later this month, where markets are expecting the central bank to hold interest rates steady.
6: Uber is slashing jobs. The rideshare company announced it's cutting nearly a quarter of its recruitment and human resources staff. A company spokesperson did say the cuts represent less than 1% of its 34,000 employees. And a self-made billionaire ruffling the feathers of some of his wealthy peers. In his new book, John Morgan says luck does play just as an important role as hard work does when it comes to becoming a billionaire.
1: But the simple fact is true. The people who work the hardest in America are the people who make the least amount of money.
6: John Morgan founded the law firm Morgan & Morgan and says there are lots of paths you can take on the road that leads to success or failure.
1: Once you go into the forest without a map and the goal is to get all the way out, you're going to have 1,000 decisions to make. And a lot of it was just flipping the coin.
6: And workers at a hotel near Seattle's Lumen Field are set to vote soon on whether to authorize a strike. It comes right before big crowds are expected to descend on the city for the World Cup. Hayden Ierley, a front desk employee at the Embassy Suites in Pioneer Square.
13: This is exactly the busy time of the year. This is when everyone's at the hotel. This is when it hurts the most for a strike.
6: I'm Monica Nelson with your consumer and business news.
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17: A takedown of alleged fraudsters in Ohio is being announced by the Department of Justice. Acting Attorney General Todd Blanche made the announcement in Columbus Thursday.
18: Today we unsealed a 32-count indictment against two state employees and two other co-conspirators for allegedly billing $30 million to the government for therapeutic behavioral services that were never provided.
17: Those state employees are among more than a dozen defendants who are being indicted in what Blanche called some of the most significant fraud schemes in the country. The new Obama Presidential Center is expecting to see up to 1 million visitors per year. The distinctive $850 million campus on Chicago's South Side welcomed some of its first visitors on Wednesday ahead of a grand opening on June 19th. Reporters got a sneak peek as well. Obama Foundation CEO Valerie Jarrett calls the center an economic engine for the city and the region, and beyond that, a beacon of hope. That's politics. I'm Brad Siegel.
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14: A new study shows how the brain works to master certain skills that suggest real multitasking is possible. Scientists at Georgetown say there's a way to remodel your brain to use other parts of it to enable that multitasking. And scientists use driving as an example. They say it requires full attention at first, but then after it's mastered, people can talk and listen to music without needing full attention to the driving. Dr. Patrick Cox, the author of the study, says it has implications for real-world scenarios, like when a radiologist can accurately classify masses on an X-ray as benign or not automatically. The hotter weather is bringing out mosquitoes, and the Cleveland Clinic is offering tips on how to deal with them. Dr. Christopher Bozzoli recommends using mosquito repellent with 20% DEET or bug repellent with picaridin in it.
10: Mosquitoes are very light flyers, right? And so any amount of turbulent air, if that's a ceiling fan, if that's a desk fan, goes a long way.
14: He recommends getting rid of any standing water in the yard. Health update, I'm Scott Pringle.
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21: 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World number one Nelly Korda will tee off as the favorite, and Michelle Wee West has come out of retirement for one final go at the tournament. 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
5: Amazon is unveiling a new AI robot that obeys verbal commands. Monica Nelson reports.
6: The global giant revealed its new mobile robot at an Amazon fulfillment center near London and said the next generation Proteus can respond to conversational prompts. The vice president of Amazon Robotics says you tell it what needs to be done and it figures out the priority, the route, and the timing. The new Proteus will be rolling through Amazon fulfillment centers across Europe starting early next year. The current Proteus models are being used in 25 U.S. warehouses where it operates only in the docking areas.
5: Uber says they're putting 500 vehicles on the road with a plan to

0: year of his death, 2016. The announcement comes after the release of the new single Stone, a previously unreleased track from 1995. The album drops August 28th. Ellie Goulding entering a new music era. The singer has confirmed details about her sixth studio album titled I Know Too Much. It comes alongside the confirmation of the new single Black Prada Dress, a track list for the album yet to be released. I Know Too Much drops September 4th. That's entertainment. I'm Jennifer Polsoni.
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5: President Trump says one way or another, the United States will win the Iran war. Today, the president shrugged off questions about the war dragging down Republicans' chances in the midterm elections and added other U.S. wars have lasted longer.
6: But when you look at hundreds of thousands of soldiers were killed in these various wars, they lasted many, many years. We're in there for a few months, and what we've done is amazing.
5: He then said the U.S. is going to win either militarily or on paper. His comments come with conflicting reports about the progress of U.S.-Iran peace talks. A takedown of alleged fraudsters in Ohio is being announced by the Department of Justice. Acting U.S. Attorney General Todd Blanche made the announcement in Columbus today. State employees are among more than a dozen defendants who are being indicted in what Blanche called some of the most significant fraud schemes in the country. They allegedly defrauded the state and federal government out of more than $50 million. The president says the man he wants to be the next director of national intelligence would be temporary. White House correspondent John Decker asked Trump about his choice of Bill Pulte as acting DNI on Thursday in the White House. And it was the first time Trump said Pulte was only short term.
7: In fact, the president said that he's in the process right now of interviewing candidates who would be the permanent DNI.
5: Pulte currently serves as the Federal Housing Finance Agency director and will take over for the outgoing Tulsi Gabbard. Trump can bypass a Senate confirmation process for several months while Pulte is on the job. The NBA Finals are back on Friday. The Knicks and Spurs square off from San Antonio for Game 2 in the best-of-seven series. New York took an early lead after clawing back from a 14-point deficit to stun the Western Conference champions with a comeback win. The Knicks have won a dozen consecutive playoff games, while the Spurs hope Victor Wembanyama can bounce back from a poor performance in Game 1. Game time is at 8:30 Eastern. I'm Rob Martier. A Bergen County, New Jersey pickleball pro is arrested on child porn charges. Police from the County Prosecutor's Cyber Crimes Unit executed a search warrant today at the home of 25-year-old Mario Caldas. Prosecutor Mark Musella says the Hasbrook Heights man used the internet to download, distribute, and share nude or sexually explicit images of children. Caldas trains at Pickleball Rage in Union County and coaches the BC Pickleball Club, which says he's a 5.0 tournament-level player. Caldas is now in the Bergen County Jail, awaiting a hearing. Retired 60 Minutes correspondent Steve Croft says the program no longer exists. The longtime correspondent suggested in a recently published profile with New York Magazine that the program, as the audience has

0: Opponent no longer exists, adding the firings are too substantial. His remarks follow the firing of fellow longtime correspondent Scott Pelley, who accused the network's new leader, Barry Weiss, of murdering 60 Minutes. A self-made billionaire is ruffling feathers of some of his wealthy peers. In his book, John Morgan says luck plays just as an important role as hard work does when it comes to becoming a billionaire.
1: But the simple fact is true. The people who work the hardest in America are the people who make the least amount of money.
0: John Morgan founded the law firm Morgan & Morgan. With more than 1,000 attorneys, it's the largest personal injury law firm in the world. Morgan said his business took off when he took a risk and started advertising when it was considered to be taboo within his industry. An Ohio native is being credited with helping to gain control of an unruly passenger on board a Frontier Airlines flight this past weekend. Former MMA fighter and OSU grad Josh Longwood was on the Sunday flight from Puerto Rico to Chicago when another passenger reportedly tried to open an emergency exit door. Longwood stopped the man, used a seatbelt to restrain him until he could be secured with hand ties. I'm Rob Martier.
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3: Across the Southwest, temperatures running 5 to 8 degrees above normal with desert highs pushing into the 102 to 109 degree range. The National Weather Service warns of moderate heat risk through Saturday. Scattered afternoon thunderstorms are possible over the White Mountains. And moving into the Rockies and Plains, breezy to windy conditions continue, combining with very dry air to elevate fire danger. Across the Midwest and Northeast, temperatures sit mostly in the 70s and 80s with a mix of sun and clouds. No major storm systems are dominating the regions today, though scattered showers may pop up in localized areas. The Southeast staying warm and humid with highs in the 80s, low 90s. Some thunderstorms hitting the Gulf Coast and inland Florida. Along the West Coast, temperatures are seasonable. California seeing highs from the 60s along the coast to the 90s inland, while the Pacific Northwest staying mild with highs in the 60s and 70s. And a quick UV reminder, many cities across the country are seeing high to very high UV levels, including Los Angeles, Atlanta, and Denver. So sun protection is strongly recommended. That's your national forecast. I'm Monica Nelson.
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4: Practice and media obligations today for the Knicks and Spurs. After last night's New York Game 1 road victory, Jalen Brunson fighting off knee and ankle issues to score 30, and his teammate Josh Hart says he feels good that Brunson is getting the spotlight he deserves.
5: As a friend, you're happy he's getting, you know, recognition. I think he's still underrated, in the league, and he keeps proving people wrong, game by game, series by series, playoff appearance by playoff appearance.
4: Game 2 in San Antonio tomorrow night. A fan ran on the court last night to attempt to get a selfie with Victor Wembanyama, along with a second individual, and both received lifetime bans from all NBA arenas. Packers wide receiver Christian Watson agreeing to a 4-year extension worth $110.5 million. Among the matinee baseball today, the Yankees nipped the Guardians 2-1. The Giants wrapped out 20 hits and held on to beat the Brewers 12-9. That's sports. I'm Frank Arity.
3: Private sector hiring grew more than expected last month, adding 122,000 workers. Matt Mattinson reports.
6: Payroll processor ADP reports that the numbers were up from 105,000 in April and better than market predictions of 110,000. The numbers were the strongest since January of last year. Education and health services saw the most growth with 57,000 new hires, followed by trade, transportation, and utilities. When it comes to salary, people staying at their current jobs saw average pay increases for the year of nearly 4.5%. Hiring levels will be closely monitored by the Federal Reserve in their policy meeting later this month, where markets are expecting the central bank to hold interest rates steady.
3: Uber is slashing jobs. The rideshare company announced it's cutting nearly a quarter of its recruitment and human resources staff. A company spokesperson did say the cuts represent less than 1% of its 34,000 employees. And a self-made billionaire ruffling the feathers of some of his wealthy peers. In his new book, John Morgan says luck does play just as an important role as hard work does when it comes to becoming a billionaire.
1: But the simple fact is true. The people who work the hardest in America are the people who make the least amount of money.
3: John Morgan founded the law firm Morgan & Morgan and says there are lots of paths you can take on the road that leads to success or failure.
1: Once you go into the forest without a map and the goal is to get all the way out, you're going to have 1,000 decisions to make. And a lot of it was just flipping the coin.
3: And workers at a hotel near Seattle's Lumen Field are set to vote soon on whether to authorize a strike. It comes right before big crowds are expected to descend on the city for the World Cup. Hayden Ierley, a front desk employee at the Embassy Suites in Pioneer Square.
7: This is exactly the busy time of the year. This is when everyone's at the hotel. This is when it hurts the most for a strike.
3: I'm Monica Nelson with your consumer and business news.
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0: A takedown of alleged fraudsters in Ohio is being announced by the Department of Justice. Acting Attorney General Todd Blanch made the announcement in Columbus Thursday.
9: Today we unsealed a 32-count indictment against two state employees and two other co-conspirators for allegedly billing $30 million to the government for therapeutic behavioral services that were never provided.
0: Those state employees are among more than a dozen defendants who are being indicted in what Blanch called some of the most significant fraud schemes in the country. The new Obama Presidential Center is expecting to see up to 1 million visitors per year. The distinctive $850 million campus on Chicago's South Side welcomed some of its first visitors on Wednesday ahead of a grand opening on June 19th. Reporters got a sneak peek as well. Obama Foundation CEO Valerie Jarrett calls the center an economic engine for the city and the region, and beyond that, a beacon of hope. That's politics. I'm Brad Siegel.
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13: A new study shows how the brain works to master certain skills that suggest real multitasking is possible. Scientists at Georgetown say there's a way to remodel your brain to use other parts of it to enable that multitasking. And scientists use driving as an example. They say it requires full attention at first, but then after it's mastered, people can talk and listen to music without needing full attention to the driving. Dr. Patrick Cox, the author of the study, says it has implications for real-world scenarios, like when a radiologist can accurately classify masses on an X-ray as benign or not automatically. The hotter weather is bringing out mosquitoes, and the Cleveland Clinic is offering tips on how to deal with them. Dr. Christopher Bozzoli recommends using mosquito repellent with 20% DEET or bug repellent with picaridin in it.
14: Mosquitoes are very light flyers, right? And so any amount of turbulent air, if that's a ceiling fan, if that's a desk fan, goes a long way.
13: He recommends getting rid of any standing water in the yard. Health update, I'm Scott Pringle.
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15: The U.S. Open started today with the world's best golfers descending upon L.A.'s Riviera Country Club for the second major of the season, with a $12 million purse and a major championship title on the line. World number one Nelly Korda will tee off as the favorite, and Michelle Wee West has come out of retirement for one final go at the tournament. 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
6: Amazon is unveiling a new AI robot that obeys verbal commands. Monica Nelson reports.
3: The global giant revealed its new mobile robot at an Amazon fulfillment center near London and said the next generation, Proteus, can respond to conversational prompts. The vice president of Amazon Robotics says, you tell it what needs to be done and it figures out the priority, the route, and the timing. The new Proteus will be rolling through Amazon fulfillment centers across Europe starting early next year. The current Proteus models are being used in 25 U.S. warehouses where it operates only in the docking areas.
6: Uber says they're putting 500 vehicles on the road with a plan to collect data. They'll use specialized cars to scoop up real-time driving data that can be shared with partners like Waymo. 50 of those 500 cars should be rolling out by the end of this summer. And GitLab is cutting 14% of its workforce, and it's giving all the credit to AI. The company says they're partnering with an unnamed AI lab to retool their infrastructure. Tech Report. I'm at Mattinson.
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16: FIFA announcing the track list for the official World Cup 2026 album. It features 18 tracks with collaborations spanning an array of artists in multiple genres. Among them are Goals by Lisa, Anita, and Rema, as well as Game Time by Future and Tyla. The Rolling Stones, Jelly Roll, Karen Leon also appearing on the record. The album will be available across streaming platforms.
17: Ghostface is still killing folks.
16: The latest installment of the Scary Movie franchise expected to rule the box office this weekend. The first Scary Movie since 2013 brings Anna Faris and Regina Hall back to the horror comedy series. It's expected to make $70 million in its debut weekend, pushing the horror film Backrooms into second. Third place will likely belong to the Masters of the Universe reboot, which is projected to pull in about $30 million in its first weekend. The Prince Estate is putting out 10 unreleased Prince songs. The collection called Timeless features tracks that were recorded across different periods in his career, spanning from 1977 through the year of his death, 2016. The announcement comes after the release of the new single Stone, a previously unreleased track from 1995. The album drops August 28th. Ellie Goulding entering a new music era. The singer has confirmed details about her sixth studio album titled I Know Too Much. It comes alongside the confirmation of the new single Black Prada Dress, a track list for the album yet to be released. I Know Too Much drops September 4th. That's entertainment. I'm Jennifer Bolsoni.
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0: President Trump says one way or another, the United States will win the Iran war. Today, the president shrugged off questions about the war dragging down Republicans' chances in the midterm elections and added other U.S. wars have lasted longer.
17: But when you look at hundreds of thousands of soldiers were killed in these various wars, they lasted many, many years. We're in there for a few months, and what we've done is amazing.
0: He then said the U.S. is going to win either militarily or on paper. His comments come with conflicting reports about the progress of U.S.-Iran peace talks. A takedown of alleged fraudsters in Ohio is being announced by the Department of Justice. Acting U.S. Attorney General Todd Blanche made the announcement in Columbus today. State employees are among more than a dozen defendants who are being indicted in what Blanche called some of the most significant fraud schemes in the country. They allegedly defrauded the state and federal government out of more than $50 million. The president says the man he wants to be the next director of national intelligence would be temporary. White House correspondent John Decker asked Trump about his choice of Bill Pulte as acting DNI on Thursday in the White House, and it was the first time Trump said Pulte was only short term.
18: In fact, the president said that he's in the process right now of interviewing candidates who would be the permanent DNI.
0: Pulte currently serves as the Federal Housing Finance Agency director and will take over for the outgoing Tulsi Gabbard. Trump can bypass a Senate confirmation process for several months while Pulte is on the job. The NBA Finals are back on Friday. The Knicks and Spurs square off from San Antonio for Game 2 in the best-of-seven series. New York took an early lead after clawing back from a 14-point deficit to stun the Western Conference champions with a comeback win. The Knicks have won a dozen consecutive playoff games, while the Spurs hope Victor Wembanyama can bounce back from a poor performance in Game 1. Game time is at 8:30 Eastern. I'm Rob Martier. A Bergen County, New Jersey pickleball pro is arrested on child porn charges. Police from the County Prosecutor's Cyber Crimes Unit executed a search warrant today at the home of 25-year-old Mario Caldas. Prosecutor Mark Musella says the Hasbrook Heights man used the internet to download, distribute, and share nude or sexually explicit images of children. Caldas trains at Pickleball Rage in Union County and coaches the BC Pickleball Club, which says he's a 5.0 tournament-level player. Caldas is now in the Bergen County Jail, awaiting a hearing. Retired 60 Minutes correspondent Steve Croft says the program no longer exists. The longtime correspondent suggested in a recently published profile with New York Magazine that the program, as the audience has known it, no longer exists, adding the firings are too substantial. His remarks follow the firing of fellow longtime correspondent Scott Pelley, who accused the network's new leader, Barry Weiss, of murdering 60 Minutes. A self-made billionaire is ruffling feathers of some of his wealthy peers. In his book, John Morgan says luck plays just as an important role as hard work does when it comes to becoming a billionaire.
1: But the simple fact is true. The people who work the hardest in America are the people who make the least amount of money.
0: John Morgan founded the law firm Morgan & Morgan. With more than 1,000 attorneys, it's the largest personal injury law firm in the world. Morgan said his business took off when he took a risk and started advertising when it was considered to be taboo within his industry. An Ohio native is being credited with helping to gain control of an unruly passenger on board a Frontier Airlines flight this past weekend. Former MMA fighter and OSU grad Josh Longwood was on the Sunday flight from Puerto Rico to Chicago when another passenger reportedly tried to open an emergency exit door. Longwood stopped the man, used a seatbelt to restrain him until he could be secured with hand ties. I'm Rob Martier.
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3: Across the Southwest, temperatures running 5 to 8 degrees above normal with desert highs pushing into the 102 to 109 degree range. The National Weather Service warns of moderate heat risk through Saturday. Scattered afternoon thunderstorms are possible over the White Mountains. And moving into the Rockies and Plains, breezy to windy conditions continue, combining with very dry air to elevate fire danger. Across the Midwest and Northeast, temperatures sit mostly in the 70s and 80s with a mix of sun and clouds. No major storm systems are dominating the regions today, though scattered showers may pop up in localized areas. The Southeast staying warm and humid with highs in the 80s, low 90s. Some thunderstorms hitting the Gulf Coast and inland Florida. Along the West Coast, temperatures are seasonable. California seeing highs from the 60s along the coast to the 90s inland, while the Pacific Northwest staying mild with highs in the 60s and 70s. And a quick UV reminder, many cities across the country are seeing high to very high UV levels, including Los Angeles, Atlanta, and Denver, so sun protection is strongly recommended. That's your national forecast. I'm Monica Nelson.
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4: Practice and media obligations today for the Knicks and Spurs. After last night's New York Game 1 road victory, Jalen Brunson fighting off knee and ankle issues to score 30, and his teammate Josh Hart says he feels good that Brunson is getting the spotlight he deserves.
5: As a friend, you're happy he's getting, you know, recognition. I think he's still underrated, in the league, and he keeps proving people wrong. Game by game, series by series, playoff appearance by playoff appearance.
4: Game 2 in San Antonio tomorrow night. A fan ran on the court last night to attempt to get a selfie with Victor Wembanyama, along with a second individual that both received lifetime bans from all NBA arenas. Packers wide receiver Christian Watson agreeing to a four-year extension worth $110.5 million. Among the matinee baseball today, the Yankees nipped the Guardians 2-1. The Giants wrapped out 20 hits and held on to beat the Brewers 12-9. That's sports. I'm Frank Arity.
3: Private sector hiring grew more than expected last month, adding 122,000 workers. Matt Mattinson reports.
6: Payroll processor ADP reports that the numbers were up from 105,000 in April and better than market predictions of 110,000. The numbers were the strongest since January of last year. Education and health services saw the most growth with 57,000 new hires, followed by trade, transportation, and utilities. When it comes to salary, people staying at their current jobs saw average pay increases for the year of nearly 4.5%. Hiring levels will be closely monitored by the Federal Reserve in their policy meeting later this month, where markets are expecting the central bank to hold interest rates steady.
3: Uber is slashing jobs. The rideshare company announced it's cutting nearly a quarter of its recruitment and human resources staff. A company spokesperson did say the cuts represent less than 1% of its 34,000 employees. And a self-made billionaire ruffling the feathers of some of his wealthy peers. In his new book, John Morgan says luck does play just as an important role as hard work does when it comes to becoming a billionaire.
1: But the simple fact is true. The people who work the hardest in America are the people who make the least amount of money.
3: John Morgan founded the law firm Morgan & Morgan and says there are lots of paths you can take on the road that leads to success or failure.
1: Once you go into the forest without a map and the goal is to get all the way out, you're going to have 1,000 decisions to make. And a lot of it was just flipping the coin.
3: And workers at a hotel near Seattle's Lumen Field are set to vote soon on whether to authorize a strike. It comes right before big crowds are expected to descend on the city for the World Cup. Hayden Ierley, a front desk employee at the Embassy Suites in Pioneer Square.
7: This is exactly the busy time of the year. This is when everyone's at the hotel. This is when it hurts the most for a strike.
3: I'm Monica Nelson with your consumer and business news.
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22: A takedown of alleged fraudsters in Ohio is being announced by the Department of Justice. Acting Attorney General Todd Blanche made the announcement in Columbus Thursday.
9: Today we unsealed a 32-count indictment against two state employees and two other co-conspirators for allegedly billing $30 million to the government for therapeutic behavioral services that were never provided.
22: Those state employees are among more than a dozen defendants who are being indicted in what Blanche called some of the most significant fraud schemes in the country. The new Obama Presidential Center is expecting to see up to 1 million visitors per year. The distinctive $850 million campus on Chicago's South Side welcomed some of its first visitors on Wednesday ahead of a grand opening on June 19th. Reporters got a sneak peek as well. Obama Foundation CEO Valerie Jarrett calls the center an economic engine for the city and the region, and beyond that, a beacon of hope. That's politics. I'm Brad Siegel.
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13: A new study shows how the brain works to master certain skills that suggest real multitasking is possible. Scientists at Georgetown say there's a way to remodel your brain to use other parts of it to enable that multitasking. And scientists use driving as an example. They say it requires full attention at first, but then after it's mastered, people can talk and listen to music without needing full attention to the driving. Dr. Patrick Cox, the author of the study, says it has implications for real-world scenarios, like when a radiologist can accurately classify masses on an X-ray as benign or not automatically. The hotter weather is bringing out mosquitoes, and the Cleveland Clinic is offering tips on how to deal with them. Dr. Christopher Bozzoli recommends using mosquito repellent with 20% DEET or bug repellent with picaridin in it.
14: Mosquitoes are very light flyers, right? And so any amount of turbulent air, if that's a ceiling fan, if that's a desk fan, goes a long way.
13: He recommends getting rid of any standing water in the yard. Health update, I'm Scott Pringle.
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15: The U.S. Open started today with the world's best golfers descending upon L.A.'s Riviera Country Club for the second major of the season, with a $12 million purse and a major championship title on the line. World number one Nelly Korda will tee off as the favorite, and Michelle Wee West has come out of retirement for one final go at the tournament. 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
6: Amazon is unveiling a new AI robot that obeys verbal commands. Monica Nelson reports.
3: The global giant revealed its new mobile robot at an Amazon fulfillment center near London and said the next generation Proteus can respond to conversational prompts. The vice president of Amazon Robotics says you tell it what needs to be done and it figures out the priority, the route, and the timing. The new Proteus will be rolling through Amazon fulfillment centers across Europe starting early next year. The current Proteus models are being used in 25 U.S. warehouses where it operates only in the docking areas.
6: Uber says they're putting 500 vehicles on the road with a plan to collect data. They'll use specialized cars to scoop up real-time driving data that can be shared with partners like Waymo. 50 of those 500 cars should be rolling out by the end of this summer. And GitLab is cutting 14% of its workforce, and it's giving all the credit to AI. The company says they're partnering with an unnamed AI lab to retool their infrastructure. Tech Report. I'm Matt Mattinson.
2: 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The latest in entertainment.
16: FIFA announcing the track list for the official World Cup 2026 album. It features 18 tracks with collaborations spanning an array of artists in multiple genres. Among them are Goals by Lisa, Anita, and Rema, as well as Game Time by Future and Tyla. The Rolling Stones, Jelly Roll, Karen Leon also appearing on the record. The album will be available across streaming platforms. Guess who's back?
8: Ghostface is still killing folks.
16: The latest installment of the Scary Movie franchise expected to rule the box office this weekend. The first Scary Movie since 2013 brings Anna Faris and Regina Hall back to the horror comedy series. It's expected to make $70 million in its debut weekend, pushing the horror film Backrooms into second. Third place will likely belong to the Masters of the Universe reboot, which is projected to pull in about $30 million in its first weekend. The Prince Estate is putting out 10 unreleased Prince songs. The collection called Timeless features tracks that were recorded across different periods in his career, spanning from 1977 through the year of his death, 2016. The announcement comes after the release of the new single Stone, a previously unreleased track from 1995. The album drops August 28th. Ellie Goulding entering a new music era. The singer has confirmed details about her sixth studio album titled I Know Too Much. It comes alongside the confirmation of the new single Black Prada Dress. A track list for the album yet to be released, I Know Too Much, drops September 4th. That's entertainment. I'm Jennifer Bolsoni.
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0: President Trump says one way or another, the United States will win the Iran war. Today, the president shrugged off questions about the war dragging down Republicans' chances in the midterm elections and added other U.S. wars have lasted longer.
11: But when you look at hundreds of thousands of soldiers were killed in these various wars, they lasted many, many years. We're in there for a few months, and what we've done is amazing.
0: He then said the U.S. is going to win either militarily or on paper. His comments come with conflicting reports about the progress of U.S.-Iran peace talks. A takedown of alleged fraudsters in Ohio is being announced by the Department of Justice. Acting U.S. Attorney General Todd Blanch made the announcement in Columbus today. State employees are among more than a dozen defendants who are being indicted in what Blanch called some of the most significant fraud schemes in the country. They allegedly defrauded the state and federal government out of more than $50 million. The president says the man he wants to be the next director of national intelligence would be temporary. White House correspondent John Decker asked Trump about his choice of Bill Pulte as acting DNI on Thursday in the White House. And it was the first time Trump said Pulte was only short term.
18: In fact, the president said that he's in the process right now of interviewing candidates who would be the permanent DNI.
0: Pulte currently serves as the Federal Housing Finance Agency director and will take over for the outgoing Tulsi Gabbard. Trump can bypass a Senate confirmation process for several months while Pulte is on the job. The NBA Finals are back on Friday. The Knicks and Spurs square off from San Antonio for Game 2 in the best-of-seven series. New York took an early lead after clawing back from a 14-point deficit to stun the Western Conference champions with a comeback win. The Knicks have won a dozen consecutive playoff games, while the Spurs hope Victor Wembanyama can bounce back from a poor performance in Game 1. Game time is at 8:30 Eastern. I'm Rob Martier. A Bergen County, New Jersey pickleball pro is arrested on child porn charges. Police from the County Prosecutor's Cyber Crimes Unit executed a search warrant today at the home of 25-year-old Mario Caldas. Prosecutor Mark Musella says the Hasbrook Heights man used the internet to download, distribute, and share nude or sexually explicit images of children. Caldas trains at Pickleball Rage in Union County and coaches the BC Pickleball Club, which says he's a 5.0 tournament-level player. Caldas is now in the Bergen County Jail, awaiting a hearing. Retired 60 Minutes correspondent Steve Croft says the program no longer exists. The longtime correspondent suggested in a recently published profile with New York Magazine that the program, as the audience has known it, no longer exists, adding the firings are too substantial. His remarks follow the firing of fellow longtime correspondent Scott Pelley, who accused the network's new leader, Barry Weiss, of murdering 60 Minutes. A self-made billionaire is ruffling feathers of some of his wealthy peers. In his book, John Morgan says luck plays just as an important role as hard work does when it comes to becoming a billionaire.
1: But the simple fact is true. The people who work the hardest in America are the people who make the least amount of money.
0: John Morgan founded the law firm Morgan & Morgan. With more than 1,000 attorneys, it's the largest personal injury law firm in the world. Morgan said his business took off when he took a risk and started advertising when it was considered to be taboo within his industry. An Ohio native is being credited with helping to gain control of an unruly passenger on board a Frontier Airlines flight this past weekend. Former MMA fighter and OSU grad Josh Longwood was on the Sunday flight from Puerto Rico to Chicago when another passenger reportedly tried to open an emergency exit door. Longwood stopped the man, used a seatbelt to restrain him until he could be secured with hand ties. I'm Rob Martier.
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3: Across the Southwest, temperatures running 5 to 8 degrees above normal with desert highs pushing into the 102 to 109 degree range. The National Weather Service warns of moderate heat risk through Saturday. Scattered afternoon thunderstorms are possible over the White Mountains. And moving into the Rockies and Plains, breezy to windy conditions continue, combining with very dry air to elevate fire danger. Across the Midwest and Northeast, temperatures sit mostly in the 70s and 80s with a mix of sun and clouds. No major storm systems are dominating the regions today, though scattered showers may pop up in localized areas. The Southeast staying warm and humid with highs in the 80s, low 90s. Some thunderstorms hitting the Gulf Coast and inland Florida. Along the West Coast, temperatures are seasonable. California seeing highs from the 60s along the coast to the 90s inland, while the Pacific Northwest staying mild with highs in the 60s and 70s. And a quick UV reminder, many cities across the country are seeing high to very high UV levels, including Los Angeles, Atlanta, and Denver. So sun protection is strongly recommended. That's your national forecast. I'm Monica Nelson.
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4: Practice and media obligations today for the Knicks and Spurs. After last night's New York Game 1 road victory, Jalen Brunson fighting off knee and ankle issues to score 30, and his teammate Josh Hart says he feels good that Brunson is getting the spotlight he deserves.
5: As a friend, you're happy he's getting, recognition. I think he's still underrated, in the league, and he keeps proving people wrong, game by game, series by series, playoff appearance by playoff appearance.
4: Game 2 in San Antonio tomorrow night. A fan ran on the court last night to attempt to get a selfie with Victor Wembanyama, along with a second individual, who both received lifetime bans from all NBA arenas. Packers wide receiver Christian Watson agreeing to a 4-year extension worth $110.5 million. Among the matinee baseball today, the Yankees nipped the Guardians 2-1. The Giants wrapped out 20 hits and held on to beat the Brewers 12-9. That's sports. I'm Frank Arity.
3: Private sector hiring grew more than expected last month, adding 122,000 workers. Matt Mattinson reports.
6: Payroll processor ADP reports that the numbers were up from 105,000 in April and better than market predictions of 110,000. The numbers were the strongest since January of last year. Education and health services saw the most growth with 57,000 new hires, followed by trade, transportation, and utilities. When it comes to salary, people staying at their current jobs saw average pay increases for the year of nearly 4.5%. Hiring levels will be closely monitored by the Federal Reserve in their policy meeting later this month, where markets are expecting the central bank to hold interest rates steady.
3: Uber is slashing jobs. The rideshare company announced it's cutting nearly a quarter of its recruitment and human resources staff. A company spokesperson did say the cuts represent less than 1% of its 34,000 employees. And a self-made billionaire ruffling the feathers of some of his wealthy peers. In his new book, John Morgan says luck does play just as an important role as hard work does when it comes to becoming a billionaire.
1: But the simple fact is true. The people who work the hardest in America are the people who make the least amount of money.
3: John Morgan founded the law firm Morgan & Morgan and says there are lots of paths you can take on the road that leads to success or failure.
1: Once you go into the forest without a map And the goal is to get all the way out. You're going to have 1,000 decisions to make. And a lot of it was just flipping the coin.
3: And workers at a hotel near Seattle's Lumen Field are set to vote soon on whether to authorize a strike. It comes right before big crowds are expected to descend on the city for the World Cup. Hayden Ierley, a front desk employee at the Embassy Suites in Pioneer Square.
7: This is exactly the busy time of the year. This is when everyone's at the hotel. This is when it hurts the most for a strike.
3: I'm Monica Nelson with your consumer and business news.
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22: A takedown of alleged fraudsters in Ohio is being announced by the Department of Justice. Acting Attorney General Todd Blanche made the announcement in Columbus Thursday.
9: Today we unsealed a 32-count indictment against two state employees and two other co-conspirators for allegedly billing $30 million to the government for therapeutic behavioral services that were never provided.
22: Those state employees are among more than a dozen defendants who are being indicted in what Blanche called some of the most significant fraud schemes in the country. The new Obama Presidential Center is expecting to see up to 1 million visitors per year. The distinctive $850 million campus on Chicago's South Side welcomed some of its first visitors on Wednesday ahead of a grand opening on June 19th. Reporters got a sneak peek as well. Obama Foundation CEO Valerie Jarrett calls the center an economic engine for the city and the region, and beyond that, a beacon of hope. That's politics. I'm Brad Siegel.
19: Here's what's happening.
10: Hard to say if the president's going to sign the MOU.
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13: A new study shows how the brain works to master certain skills that suggest real multitasking is possible. Scientists at Georgetown say there's a way to remodel your brain to use other parts of it to enable that multitasking. And scientists use driving as an example. They say it requires full attention at first, but then after it's mastered, people can talk and listen to music without needing full attention to the driving. Dr. Patrick Cox, the author of the study, says it has implications for real-world scenarios, like when a radiologist can accurately classify masses on an X-ray as benign or not automatically. The hotter weather is bringing out mosquitoes, and the Cleveland Clinic is offering tips on how to deal with them. Dr. Christopher Bozzoli recommends using mosquito repellent with 20% DEET or bug repellent with picaridin in it.
14: Mosquitoes are very light flyers, right? And so any amount of turbulent air, if that's a ceiling fan, if that's a desk fan, goes a long way.
13: He recommends getting rid of any standing water in the yard. Health update, I'm Scott Pringle.
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15: The U.S. Open started today with the world's best golfers descending upon L.A.'s Riviera Country Club for the second major of the season, with a $12 million purse and a major championship title on the line. World number one Nelly Korda will tee off as the favorite, and Michelle Wee West has come out of retirement for one final go at the tournament. For more women's sports stories, subscribe to Good Game with Sarah Spain. on iHeart Podcasts.
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6: Amazon is unveiling a new AI robot that obeys verbal commands. Monica Nelson reports.
3: The global giant revealed its new mobile robot at an Amazon fulfillment center near London and said the next generation Proteus can respond to conversational prompts. The vice president of Amazon Robotics says you tell it what needs to be done and it figures out the priority, the route, and the timing. The new Proteus will be rolling through Amazon fulfillment centers across Europe starting early next year. The current Proteus models are being used in 25 U.S. warehouses where it operates only in the docking areas.
6: Uber says they're putting 500 vehicles on the road with a plan to collect data. They'll use specialized cars to scoop up real-time driving data that can be shared with partners like Waymo. 50 of those 500 cars should be rolling out by the end of this summer. And GitLab is cutting 14% of its workforce and it's giving all the credit to AI. The company says they're partnering with an unnamed AI lab to retool their infrastructure. Tech Report. I'm at Mattinson.
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20: FIFA announcing the track list for the official World Cup 2026 album. It features 18 tracks with collaborations spanning an array of artists in multiple genres. Among them are Goals by Lisa, Anita, and Rema, as well as Game Time by Future and Tyla. The Rolling Stones, Jelly Roll, Karen Leon also appearing on the record. The album will be available across streaming platforms.
21: Ghostface is still killing folks.
20: The latest installment of the Scary Movie franchise expected to rule the box office this weekend. The first Scary Movie since 2013 brings Anna Faris and Regina Hall back to the horror comedy series. It's expected to make $70 million in its debut weekend, pushing the horror film Backrooms into second. Third place will likely belong to the Masters of the Universe reboot, which is projected to pull in about $30 million in its first weekend. The Prince Estate is putting out 10 unreleased Prince songs. The collection called Timeless features tracks that were recorded across different periods in his career, spanning from 1977 through the year of his death, 2016. The announcement comes after the release of the new single Stone, a previously unreleased track from 1995. The album drops August 28th. Ellie Goulding entering a new music era. The singer has confirmed details about her sixth studio album titled I Know Too Much. It comes alongside the confirmation of the new single Black Prada Dress, a track list for the album yet to be released. I Know Too Much drops September 4th. That's entertainment. I'm Jennifer Bolsoni.
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0: President Trump says one way or another, the United States will win the Iran war. Today, the president shrugged off questions about the war dragging down Republicans' chances in the midterm elections and added other U.S. wars have lasted longer.
1: But when you look at hundreds of thousands of soldiers were killed in these various wars, they lasted many, many years. We're in there for a few months, and what we've done is amazing.
0: He then said the U.S. is going to win either militarily or on paper. His comments come with conflicting reports about the progress of U.S.-Iran peace talks. A takedown of alleged fraudsters in Ohio is being announced by the Department of Justice. Acting U.S. Attorney General Todd Blanche made the announcement in Columbus today. State employees are among more than a dozen defendants who are being indicted in what Blanche called some of the most significant fraud schemes in the country. They allegedly defrauded the state and federal government out of more than $50 million. The president says the man he wants to be the next director of national intelligence would be temporary. White House correspondent John Decker asked Trump about his choice of Bill Pulte as acting DNI on Thursday in the White House. And it was the first time Trump said Pulte was only short term.
4: In fact, the president said that he's in the process right now of interviewing candidates who would be the permanent DNI.
0: Pulte currently serves as the Federal Housing Finance Agency director and will take over for the outgoing Tulsi Gabbard. Trump can bypass a Senate confirmation process for several months while Pulte is on the job. The NBA Finals are back on Friday. The Knicks and Spurs square off from San Antonio for Game 2 in the best-of-seven series. New York took an early lead after clawing back from a 14-point deficit to stun the Western Conference champions with a comeback win. The Knicks have won a dozen consecutive playoff games, while the Spurs hope Victor Wembanyama can bounce back from a poor performance in Game 1. Game time is at 8:30 Eastern. I'm Rob Martier. Hunter Biden is denying accusations that he left a bag of cocaine at the White House during his father's presidency. Biden shared a video message on X celebrating 7 years of sobriety, and one social media user brought up the infamous cocaine allegation involving a bag that was discovered in the West Wing while former President Joe Biden was in office. The incident prompted an investigation by the Secret Service, but the probe failed to identify a suspect. However, Hunter Biden replied to the social media user who claimed the drugs were his and joked, quote, "It most definitely was not. I would never have forgotten my drugs." NASA says they will announce the crew of the Artemis 3 mission this month, and those astronauts will go into space in style. Bree Tennis with details.
5: The astronauts will be wearing test flight suits and lunar mobility units designed by Axiom Space and high-end fashion house Prada. The space agency says the suits will maximize mobility and fit, offer thermal protection, and have built-in high-definition cameras, all at a cost of over $228 million for the development and testing of the lunar spacesuits. I'm Bree Tennis.
0: Items that once belonged to iconic actress Marilyn Monroe generated $2.5 million at auction this week. Mark Mayfield has more on the auction held on what would have been her 100th birthday.
7: A kiss on the hand, maybe quite continental, but diamonds are a girl's best friend.
16: Monday's auction was made up of items taken from the estate of two of Monroe's close friends, like the Christian Dior suit worn during her honeymoon with baseball star Joe DiMaggio in 1954. That went for $450,000, and letters from Monroe's psychiatrist. I'm Mark Mayfield.
0: Delaware teens may soon be allowed to go hunting on their own at the age of 16. Currently, no one under 18 is allowed to hunt without adult supervision. However, a bill being considered in the State House would lower the age by a couple of years. I'm Rob Martier.
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3: Across the Southwest, temperatures running 5 to 8 degrees above normal, with desert highs pushing into the 102 to 109 degree range. The National Weather Service warns of moderate heat risk through Saturday. Scattered afternoon thunderstorms are possible over the White Mountains. And moving into the Rockies and Plains, breezy to windy conditions continue, combining with very dry air to elevate fire danger. Across the Midwest and Northeast, temperatures sit mostly in the 70s and 80s with a mix of sun and clouds. No major storm systems systems are dominating the regions today, though scattered showers may pop up in localized areas. The southeast staying warm and humid with highs in the 80s, low 90s. Some thunderstorms hitting the Gulf Coast and inland Florida. Along the west coast, temperatures are seasonable. California seeing highs from the 60s along the coast to the 90s inland, while the Pacific Northwest staying mild with highs in the 60s and 70s. And a quick UV reminder, many cities across the country are seeing high to very high UV levels, including Los Angeles, Atlanta, and Denver. So sun protection is strongly recommended. That's your national forecast. I'm Monica Nelson.
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0: Practice and media obligations today for the Knicks and Spurs. After last night's New York Game 1 road victory, Jalen Brunson fighting off knee and ankle issues to score 30, and his teammate Josh Hart says he feels good that Brunson is getting the spotlight he deserves.
8: As a friend, you're happy he's getting, recognition. I think he's still underrated, in the league, and he keeps proving people wrong. Game by game, series by series, playoff appearance by playoff appearance.
0: Game 2 in San Antonio tomorrow night. A fan ran on the court last night to attempt to get a selfie with Victor Wembanyama, along with a second individual, and both received lifetime bans from all NBA arenas. Packers wide receiver Christian Watson agreeing to a 4-year extension worth $110.5 million. Among the matinee baseball today, the Yankees nipped the Guardians 2-1. The Giants wrapped out 20 hits and held on to beat the Brewers 12-9. That's sports. I'm Frank Arity.
3: Private sector hiring grew more than expected last month, adding 122,000 workers. Matt Mattinson reports.
6: Payroll processor ADP reports that the numbers were up from 105,000 in April and better than market predictions of 110,000. The numbers were the strongest since January of last year. Education and health services saw the most growth with 57,000 new hires, followed by trade, transportation, and utilities. When it comes to salary, people staying at their current jobs saw average pay increases for the year of

0: and says there are lots of paths you can take on the road that leads to success or failure.
1: Once you go into the forest without a map, and the goal is to get all the way out, you're going to have 1,000 decisions to make. And a lot of it was just flipping the coin.
0: And workers at a hotel near Seattle's Lumen Field are set to vote soon on whether to authorize a strike. It comes right before big crowds are expected to descend on the city for the World Cup. Hayden Ierley, a front desk employee at the Embassy Suites in Pioneer Square.
2: This is exactly the busy time of the year. This is when everyone's at the hotel. This is when it hurts the most for a strike.
0: I'm Monica Nelson with your consumer and business news.
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3: 24/7 News. The latest in politics.
7: A takedown of alleged fraudsters in Ohio is being announced by the Department of Justice. Acting Attorney General Todd Blanche made the announcement in Columbus Thursday.
8: Today we unsealed a 32-count indictment against two state employees and two other co-conspirators for allegedly billing $30 million to the government for therapeutic behavioral services that were never provided.
7: Those state employees are among more than a dozen defendants who are being indicted in what Blanche called some of the most significant fraud schemes in the country. The new Obama Presidential Center is expecting to see up to 1 million visitors per year. The distinctive $850 million campus on Chicago's South Side welcomed some of its first visitors on Wednesday ahead of a grand opening on June 19th. Reporters got a sneak peek as well. Obama Foundation CEO Valerie Jarrett calls the center an economic engine for the city and the region, and beyond that, a beacon of hope. That's politics. I'm Brad Siegel.
3: Here's what's happening.
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9: A couple of issues on nuclear.
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12: A new study shows how the brain works to master certain skills that suggest real multitasking is possible. Scientists at Georgetown say there's a way to remodel your brain to use other parts of it to enable that multitasking. And scientists use driving as an example. They say it requires full attention at first, but then after it's mastered, people can talk and listen to music without needing full attention to the driving. Dr. Patrick Cox, the author of the study, says it has implications for real-world scenarios, like when a radiologist can accurately classify masses on an X-ray as benign or not automatically. The hotter weather is bringing out mosquitoes, and the Cleveland Clinic is offering tips on how to deal with them. Dr. Christopher Bozzoli recommends using mosquito repellent with 20% DEET or bug repellent with picaridin in it.
13: Mosquitoes are very light flyers, right? And so any amount of turbulent air, if that's a ceiling fan, if that's a desk fan, goes a long way.
12: He recommends getting rid of any standing water in the yard. Health update, I'm Scott Pringle.
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14: The U.S. Open started today with the world's best golfers descending upon L.A.'s Riviera Country Club for the second major of the season, with a $12 million purse and a major championship title on the line. World number one Nelly Korda will tee off as the favorite, and Michelle Wee West has come out of retirement

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3: Amazon is unveiling a new AI robot that obeys verbal commands. Monica Nelson reports.
4: The global giant revealed its new mobile robot at an Amazon fulfillment center near London and said the next generation Proteus can respond to conversational prompts. The vice president of Amazon Robotics says you tell it what needs to be done and it figures out the priority, the route, and the timing. The new Proteus will be rolling through Amazon fulfillment centers across Europe starting early next year. The current Proteus models are being used in 25 U.S. warehouses where it operates only in the docking areas.
3: Uber says they're putting 500 vehicles on the road with a plan to collect data. They'll use specialized cars to scoop up real-time driving data that can be shared with partners like Waymo. 50 of those 500 cars should be rolling out by the end of this summer. And GitLab is cutting 14% of its workforce, and it's giving all the credit to AI. The company says they're partnering with an unnamed AI lab to retool their infrastructure. Tech Report. I'm Matt Mattinson.
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5: FIFA announcing the track list for the official World Cup 2026 album. It features 18 tracks with collaborations spanning an array of artists in multiple genres. Among them are Goals by Lisa, Anita, and Rema, as well as Game Time by Future and Tyla. The Rolling Stones, Jelly Roll, Karen Leon also appearing on the record. The album will be available across streaming platforms. Guess who's
6: back, Ghostface is still killing folks.
5: The latest installment of the Scary Movie franchise expected to rule the box office this weekend. The first Scary Movie since 2013 brings Anna Faris and Regina Hall back to the horror comedy series. It's expected to make $70 million in its debut weekend, pushing the horror film Backrooms into second. Third place will likely belong to the Masters of the Universe reboot, which is projected to pull in about $30 million in its first weekend. The Prince Estate is putting out 10 unreleased Prince songs. The collection called Timeless features tracks that were recorded across different periods in his career, spanning from 1977 through the year of his death, 2016. The announcement comes after the release of the new single Stone, a previously unreleased track from 1995. The album drops August 28th. Ellie Goulding entering a new music era. The singer has confirmed details about her sixth studio album titled I Know Too Much. It comes alongside the confirmation of the new single Black Prada Dress. A track list for the album yet to be released, I Know Too Much, drops September 4th. That's entertainment. I'm Jennifer Polsoni.
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7: President Trump says one way or another, the United States will win the Iran war. Today, the president shrugged off questions about the war dragging down Republicans' chances in the midterm elections and added other U.S. wars have lasted longer.
8: But when you look at hundreds of thousands of soldiers were killed in these various wars, they lasted many, many years. We're in there for a few months, and what we've done is amazing.
7: He then said the U.S. is going to win either militarily or on paper. His comments come with conflicting reports about the progress of U.S.-Iran peace talks. A takedown of alleged fraudsters in Ohio is being announced by the Department of Justice. Acting U.S. Attorney General Todd Blanche made the announcement in Columbus today. State employees are among more than a dozen defendants who are being indicted in what Blanche called some of the most significant fraud schemes in the country. They allegedly defrauded the state and federal government out of more than $50 million. The president says the man he wants to be the next director of national intelligence would be temporary. White House correspondent John Decker asked Trump about his choice of Bill Pulte as acting DNI on Thursday in the White House. And it was the first time Trump said Pulte was only short term.
9: In fact, the president said that he's in the process right now of interviewing candidates who would be the permanent DNI.
7: Pulte currently serves as the Federal Housing Finance Agency director and will take over for the outgoing Tulsi Gabbard. Trump can bypass a Senate confirmation process for several months while Pulte is on the job. The NBA Finals are back on Friday. The Knicks and Spurs square off from San Antonio for Game 2 in the best-of-seven series. New York took an early lead after clawing back from a 14-point deficit to stun the Western Conference champions with a comeback win. The Knicks have won a dozen consecutive playoff games, while the Spurs hope Victor Wembanyama can bounce back from a poor performance in Game 1. Game time is at 8:30 Eastern. I'm Rob Martier. Hunter Biden is denying accusations that he left a bag of cocaine at the White House during his father's presidency. Biden shared a video message on X celebrating 7 years of sobriety, and one social media user brought up the infamous cocaine allegation involving a bag that was discovered in the West Wing while former President Joe Biden was in office. The incident prompted an investigation by the Secret Service, but the probe failed to identify a suspect. However, Hunter Biden replied to the social media user who claimed the drugs were his and joked, quote, "It most definitely was not. I would never have forgotten my drugs." NASA says they will announce the crew of the Artemis 3 mission this month, and those astronauts will go into space in style. Bree Tennis with details.
10: The astronauts will be wearing test flight suits and lunar mobility units designed by Axiom Space and high-end fashion house Prada. The space agency says the suits will maximize mobility and fit, offer thermal protection, and have built-in high-definition cameras, all at a cost of over $228 million for the development and testing of the lunar spacesuits. I'm Bree Tennis.
7: Items that once belonged to iconic actress Marilyn Monroe generated $2.5 million at auction this week. Mark Mayfield has more on the auction held on what would have been her 100th birthday.
11: A kiss on the hand may be quite continental, but diamonds are a girl's best friend.
12: Monday's auction was made up of items taken from the estate of two of Monroe's close friends, like the Christian Dior suit worn during her honeymoon with baseball star Joe DiMaggio in 1954. That went for $450,000, and letters from Monroe's psychiatrist. I'm Mark Mayfield.
7: Delaware teens may soon be allowed to go hunting on their own at the age of 16. Currently, no one under 18 is allowed to hunt without adult supervision. However, a bill being considered in the State House would lower the age by a couple of years. I'm Rob Martier.
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4: Across the southwest, temperatures running 5 to 8 degrees above normal, with desert highs pushing into the 102 to 109 degree range. The National Weather Service warns of moderate heat risk through Saturday. Scattered afternoon thunderstorms are possible over the White Mountains. And moving into the Rockies and Plains, breezy to windy conditions continue, combining with very dry air to elevate fire danger. Across the Midwest and Northeast, temperatures sit mostly in the 70s and 80s with a mix of sun and clouds. No major storm systems are dominating the regions today, though scattered showers may pop up in localized areas. The southeast staying warm and humid with highs in the 80s, low 90s. Some thunderstorms hitting the Gulf Coast and inland Florida. Along the west coast, temperatures are seasonable. California seeing highs from the 60s along the coast to the 90s inland, while the Pacific Northwest staying mild with highs in the 60s and 70s. And a quick UV reminder, many cities across the country are seeing high to very high UV levels, including Los Angeles, Atlanta, and Denver. So sun protection is strongly recommended. That's your national forecast. I'm Monica Nelson.
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13: Practice and media obligations today for the Knicks and Spurs. After last night's New York Game 1 road victory, Jalen Brunson fighting off knee and ankle issues to score 30, and his teammate Josh Hart says he feels good that Brunson is getting the spotlight he deserves.
14: As a friend, you're happy he's getting, recognition. I think he's still underrated, in the league, and he keeps proving people wrong, game by game, series by series, playoff appearance by playoff appearance.
13: Game 2 in San Antonio tomorrow night. A fan ran on the court last night to attempt to get a selfie with Victor Wembanyama, along with a second individual, have both received lifetime bans from all NBA arenas. Packers wide receiver Christian Watson agreeing to a 4-year extension worth $110.5 million. Among the matinee baseball today, the Yankees nipped the Guardians 2-1. The Giants wrapped out 20 hits and held on to beat the Brewers 12-9. That's sports. I'm Frank Arity.
4: Private sector hiring grew more than expected last month, adding 122,000 workers. Matt Mattinson reports.
3: Payroll processor ADP reports that the numbers were up from 105,000 in April and better than market predictions of 110,000. The numbers were the strongest since January of last year. Education and health services saw the most growth with 57,000 new hires, followed by trade, transportation, and utilities. When it comes to salary, people staying at their current jobs saw average pay increases for the year of nearly 4.5%. Hiring levels will be closely monitored by the Federal Reserve in their policy meeting later this month, where markets are expecting the central bank to hold interest rates steady.
4: Uber is slashing jobs. The rideshare company announced it's cutting nearly a quarter of its recruitment and human resources staff. A company spokesperson did say the cuts represent less than 1% of its 34,000 employees. And a self-made billionaire ruffling the feathers of some of his wealthy peers. In his new book, John Morgan says luck does play just as an important role as hard work does when it comes to becoming a billionaire.
15: But the simple fact is true. The people who work the hardest in America are the people who make the least amount of money.
4: John Morgan founded the law firm Morgan & Morgan and says there are lots of paths you can take on the road that leads to success or failure.
15: Once you go into the forest without a map and the goal is to get all the way out, you're going to have 1,000 decisions to make. And a lot of it was just flipping the coin.
4: And workers at a hotel near Seattle's Lumen Field are set to vote soon on whether to authorize a strike. It comes right before big crowds are expected to descend on the city for the World Cup. Hayden Ierley, a front desk employee at the Embassy Suites in Pioneer Square.
16: This is exactly the busy time of the year. This is when everyone's at the hotel. This is when it hurts the most for a strike.
4: I'm Monica Nelson with your consumer and business news.
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1: 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The latest in politics.
17: A takedown of alleged fraudsters in Ohio is being announced by the Department of Justice. Acting Attorney General Todd Blanche made the announcement in Columbus Thursday.
18: Today, we unsealed a 32-count indictment against two state employees and two other co-conspirators for allegedly billing $30 million to the government for therapeutic behavioral services that were never provided.
17: Those state employees are among more than a dozen defendants who are being indicted in what Blanche called some of the most significant fraud schemes in the country. The new Obama Presidential Center is expecting to see up to 1 million visitors per year. The distinctive $850 million campus on Chicago's South Side welcomed some of its first visitors on Wednesday ahead of a grand opening on June 19th. Reporters got a sneak peek as well. Obama Foundation CEO Valerie Jarrett calls the center an economic engine for the city and the region, and beyond that, a beacon of hope. That's politics. I'm Brad Siegel.
1: Here's what's happening.
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19: Couple of issues on nuclear.
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22: A new study shows how the brain works to master certain skills that suggest real multitasking is possible. Scientists at Georgetown say there's a way to remodel your brain to use other parts of it to enable that multitasking. And scientists use driving as an example. They say it requires full attention at first, but then after it's mastered, people can talk and listen to music without needing full attention to the driving. Dr. Patrick Cox, the author of the study, says it has implications for real-world scenarios, like when a radiologist can accurately classify masses on an X-ray as benign or not automatically. The hotter weather is bringing out mosquitoes, and the Cleveland Clinic is offering tips on how to deal with them. Dr. Christopher Bozzoli recommends using mosquito repellent with 20% DEET or bug repellent with picaridin in it.
23: Mosquitoes are very light flyers, right? And so any amount of turbulent air, if that's a ceiling fan, if that's a desk fan, goes a long way.
22: He recommends getting rid of any standing water in the yard. Health update, I'm Scott Pringle.
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0: The U.S. Open started today with the world's best golfers descending upon L.A.'s Riviera Country Club for the second major of the season, with a $12 million purse and a major championship title on the line. World number one Nelly Korda will tee off as the favorite, and Michelle Wee West has come out of retirement for one final go at the tournament. For more women sports stories, subscribe to Good Game with Sarah Spain on iHeart Podcasts.
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3: Amazon is unveiling a new AI robot that obeys verbal commands. Monica Nelson reports.
4: The global giant revealed its new mobile robot at an Amazon fulfillment center near London and said the next generation Proteus can respond to conversational prompts. The vice president of Amazon Robotics says you tell it what needs to be done and it figures out the priority, the route, and the timing. The new Proteus will be rolling through Amazon fulfillment centers across Europe starting early next year. The current Proteus models are being used in 25 U.S. warehouses where it operates only in the docking areas.
3: Uber says they're putting 500 vehicles on the road with a plan to collect data. They'll use specialized cars to scoop up real-time driving data that can be shared with partners like Waymo. 50 of those 500 cars should be rolling out by the end of this summer. And GitLab is cutting 14% of its workforce, and it's giving all the credit to AI. The company says they're partnering with an unnamed AI lab to retool their infrastructure. Tech Report, I'm Matt Mattinson.
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5: FIFA announcing the track list for the official World Cup 2026 album. It features 18 tracks with collaborations spanning an array of artists in multiple genres. Among them are Goals by Lisa, Anita, and Rema, as well as Game Time by Future and Tyla. The Rolling Stones, Jelly Roll, Karen Leon also appearing on the record. The album will be available across streaming platforms.
6: Ghostface is still killing folks.
5: The latest installment of the Scary Movie franchise expected to rule the box office this weekend. The first Scary Movie since 2013 brings Anna Faris and Regina Hall back to the horror comedy series. It's expected to make $70 million in its debut weekend, pushing the horror film Backrooms into second. Third place will likely belong to the Masters of the Universe reboot, which is projected to pull in about $30 million in its first weekend. The Prince Estate is putting out 10 unreleased Prince songs. The collection called Timeless features tracks that were recorded across different periods in his career, spanning from 1977 through the year of his death, 2016. The announcement comes after the release of the new single Stone, a previously unreleased track from 1995. The album drops August 28th. Ellie Goulding entering a new music era. The singer has confirmed details about her sixth studio album titled I Know Too Much. It comes alongside the confirmation of the new single Black Prada Dress, a track list for the album yet to be released. I Know Too Much drops September 4th. That's entertainment. I'm Jennifer Bolsoni.
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25: Last night, a blown call changed everything. 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
7: President Trump says one way or another, the United States will win the Iran war. Today, the president shrugged off questions about the war dragging down Republicans' chances in the midterm elections and added other U.S. wars have lasted longer.
8: But when you look at hundreds of thousands of soldiers were killed in these various wars, they lasted many, many years. We're in there for a few months, and what we've done is amazing.
7: He then said the U.S. is going to win either militarily or on paper. His comments come with conflicting reports about the progress of U.S.-Iran peace talks. A takedown of alleged fraudsters in Ohio is being announced by the Department of Justice. Acting U.S. Attorney General Todd Blanche made the announcement in Columbus today. State employees are among more than a dozen defendants who are being indicted in what Blanche called some of the most significant fraud schemes in the country. They allegedly defrauded the state and federal government out of more than $50 million. The president says the man he wants to be the next director of national intelligence would be temporary. White House correspondent John Decker asked Trump about his choice of Bill Pulte as acting DNI on Thursday in the White House. And it was the first time Trump said Pulte was only short term.
9: In fact, the president said that he's in the process right now of interviewing candidates who would be the permanent DNI.
7: Pulte currently serves as the Federal Housing Finance Agency director and will take over for the outgoing Tulsi Gabbard. Trump can bypass a Senate confirmation process for several months while Pulte is on the job. The NBA Finals are back on Friday. The Knicks and Spurs square off from San Antonio for Game 2 in the best-of-seven series. New York took an early lead after clawing back from a 14-point deficit to stun the Western Conference champions with a comeback win. The Knicks have won a dozen consecutive playoff games, while the Spurs hope Victor Wembanyama can bounce back from a poor performance in Game 1. Game time is at 8:30 Eastern. I'm Rob Martier. Hunter Biden is denying accusations that he left a bag of cocaine at the White House during his father's presidency. Biden shared a video message on X celebrating 7 years of sobriety, and one social media user brought up the infamous cocaine allegation involving a bag that was discovered in the West Wing while former President Joe Biden was in office. The incident prompted an investigation by the Secret Service, but the probe failed to identify a suspect. However, Hunter Biden replied to the social media user who claimed the drugs were his and joked, quote, "It most definitely was not. I would never have forgotten my drugs." NASA says they will announce the crew of the Artemis 3 mission this month, and those astronauts will go into space in style. Bree Tennis with details.
6: The astronauts will be wearing test flight suits and lunar mobility units designed by Axiom Space and high-end fashion house Prada. The space agency says the suits will maximize mobility and fit, offer thermal protection, and have built-in high-definition cameras, all at a cost of over $228 million for the development and testing of the lunar spacesuits. I'm Bree Tennis.
7: Items that once belonged to iconic actress Marilyn Monroe generated $2.5 million at auction this week. Mark Mayfield has more on the auction held on what would have been her 100th birthday.
10: A kiss on the hand, maybe quite continental, but diamonds are a girl's best friend.
11: Monday's auction was made up of items taken from the estate of two of Monroe's close friends, like the Christian Dior suit worn during her honeymoon with baseball star Joe DiMaggio in 1954. That went for $450,000, and letters from Monroe's psychiatrist. I'm Mark Mayfield.
7: Delaware teens may soon be allowed to go hunting on their own at the age of 16. Currently, no one under 18 is allowed to hunt without adult supervision. However, a bill being considered in the State House would lower the age by a couple of years. I'm Rob Martier.
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4: Across the Southwest, temperatures running 5 to 8 degrees above normal, with desert highs pushing into the 102 to 109 degree range. The National Weather Service warns of moderate heat risk through Saturday. Scattered afternoon thunderstorms are possible over the White Mountains. And moving into the Rockies and Plains, breezy to windy conditions continue, combining with very dry air to elevate fire danger. Across the Midwest and Northeast, temperatures sit mostly in the 70s and 80s with a mix of sun and clouds. No major storm systems are dominating the regions today, though scattered showers may pop up in localized areas. The Southeast staying warm and humid with highs in the 80s, low 90s. Some thunderstorms hitting the Gulf Coast and inland Florida. Along the West Coast, temperatures are seasonable. California seeing highs from the 60s along the coast to the 90s inland, while the Pacific Northwest staying mild with highs in the 60s and 70s. And a quick UV reminder, many cities across the country are seeing high to very high UV levels, including Los Angeles, Atlanta, and Denver. So sun protection is strongly recommended. That's your national forecast. I'm Monica Nelson.
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12: Practice and media obligations today for the Knicks and Spurs. After last night's New York Game 1 road victory, Jalen Brunson fighting off knee and ankle issues to score 30, and his teammate Josh Hart says he feels good that Brunson is getting the spotlight he deserves.
13: As a friend, you're happy he's getting, recognition. I think he's still underrated, in the league, and he keeps proving people wrong, game by game, series by series, playoff appearance by playoff appearance.
12: Game 2 in San Antonio tomorrow night. A fan ran on the court last night to attempt to get a selfie with Victor Wembanyama, along with a second individual, and both received lifetime bans from all NBA arenas. Packers wide receiver Christian Watson agreeing to a 4-year extension worth $110.5 million. Among the matinee baseball today, the Yankees nipped the Guardians 2-1. The Giants wrapped out 20 hits and held on to beat the Brewers 12-9. That's sports. I'm Frank Arity.
4: Private sector hiring grew more than expected last month, adding 122,000 workers. Matt Mattinson reports.
3: Payroll processor ADP reports that the numbers were up from 105,000 in April and better than market predictions of 110,000. The numbers were the strongest since January of last year. Education and health services saw the most growth with 57,000 new hires, followed by trade, transportation, and utilities. When it comes to salary, people staying at their current jobs saw average pay increases for the year of nearly 4.5%. Hiring levels will be closely monitored by the Federal Reserve in their policy meeting later this month, where markets are expecting the central bank to hold interest rates steady.
4: Uber is slashing jobs. The rideshare company announced it's cutting nearly a quarter of its recruitment and human resources staff. A company spokesperson did say the cuts represent less than 1% of its 34,000 employees. And a self-made billionaire ruffling the feathers of some of his wealthy peers. In his new book, John Morgan says luck does play just as an important role as hard work does when it comes to becoming a billionaire.
2: But the simple fact is true. The people who work the hardest in America are the people who make the least amount of money.
4: John Morgan founded the law firm Morgan & Morgan and says there are lots of paths you can take on the road that leads to success or failure.
2: Once you go into the forest without a map and the goal is to get all the way out, you're going to have 1,000 decisions to make. And a lot of it was just flipping the coin.
4: And workers at a hotel near Seattle's Lumen Field are set to vote soon on whether to authorize a strike. It comes right before big crowds are expected to descend on the city for the World Cup. Hayden Ierley, a front desk employee at the Embassy Suites in Pioneer Square.
14: This is exactly the busy time of the year. This is when everyone's at the hotel. This is when it hurts the most for a strike.
4: I'm Monica Nelson with your consumer and business news.
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28: A takedown of alleged fraudsters in Ohio is being announced by the Department of Justice. Acting Attorney General Todd Blanche made the announcement in Columbus Thursday.
29: Today we unsealed a 32-count indictment against two state employees and two other co-conspirators for allegedly billing $30 million to the government for therapeutic behavioral services that were never provided.
28: Those state employees are among more than a dozen defendants who are being indicted in what Blanche called some of the most significant fraud schemes in the country. The new Obama Presidential Center is expecting to see up to 1 million visitors per year. The distinctive $850 million campus on Chicago's South Side welcomed some of its first visitors on Wednesday ahead of a grand opening on June 19th. Reporters got a sneak peek as well. Obama Foundation CEO Valerie Jarrett calls the center an economic engine for the city and the region, and beyond that, a beacon of hope. That's politics. I'm Brad Siegel.
1: Here's what's happening.
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16: Couple of issues on nuclear.
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30: This one was more of a violent shake.
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22: A new study shows how the brain works to master certain skills that suggest real multitasking is possible. Scientists at Georgetown say there's a way to remodel your brain to use other parts of it to enable that multitasking. And scientists use driving as an example. They say it requires full attention at first, but then after it's mastered, people can talk and listen to music without needing full attention to the driving. Dr. Patrick Cox, the author of the study, says it has implications for real-world scenarios, like when a radiologist can accurately classify masses on an X-ray as benign or not automatically. The hotter weather is bringing out mosquitoes, and the Cleveland Clinic is offering tips on how to deal with them. Dr. Christopher Bozzoli recommends using mosquito repellent with 20% DEET or bug repellent with picaridin in it.
0: Mosquitoes are very light flyers, right? And so any amount of turbulent air, if that's a ceiling fan, if that's a desk fan, goes a long way.
22: He recommends getting rid of any standing water in the yard. Health update, I'm Scott Pringle.
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5: The U.S. Open started today with the world's best golfers descending upon L.A.'s Riviera Country Club for the second major of the season, with a $12 million purse and a major championship title on the line. World number one Nelly Korda will tee off as the favorite, and Michelle Wee West has come out of retirement for one final go at the tournament. For more women's sports stories, subscribe to Good Game with Sarah Spain on iHeart Podcasts.
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3: Amazon is unveiling a new AI robot that obeys verbal commands. Monica Nelson reports.
4: The global giant revealed its new mobile robot at an Amazon fulfillment center near London and said the next generation Proteus can respond to conversational prompts. The vice president of Amazon Robotics says you tell it what needs to be done and it figures out the priority, the route, and the timing. The new Proteus will be rolling through Amazon fulfillment centers across Europe starting early next year. The current Proteus models are being used in 25 U.S. warehouses where it operates only in the docking areas.
3: Uber says they're putting 500 vehicles on the road with a plan to collect data. They'll use specialized cars to scoop up real-time driving data that can be shared with partners like Waymo. 50 of those 500 cars should be rolling out by the end of this summer. And GitLab is cutting 14% of its workforce and it's giving all the credit to AI. The company says they're partnering with an unnamed AI lab to retool their infrastructure. Tech Report. I'm at Mattinson.
1: 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The latest in entertainment.
15: FIFA announcing the track list for the official World Cup 2026 album. It features 18 tracks with collaborations spanning an array of artists in multiple genres. Among them are Goals by Lisa, Anita, and Rema, as well as Game Time by Future and Tyla. The Rolling Stones, Jelly Roll, Karen Leon also appearing on the record. The album will be available across streaming platforms. Guess who's
19: back? Ghostface is still killing folks.
15: The latest installment of the Scary Movie franchise expected to rule the box office this weekend. The first Scary Movie since 2013 brings Anna Faris and Regina Hall back to the horror comedy series. It's expected to make $70 million in its debut weekend, pushing the horror film Backrooms into second. Third place will likely belong to the Masters of the Universe reboot, which is projected to pull in about $30 million in its first weekend. The Prince Estate is putting out 10 unreleased Prince songs. The collection called Timeless features tracks that were recorded across different periods in his career, spanning from 1977 through the year of his death, 2016. The announcement comes after the release of the new single Stone, a previously unreleased track from 1995. The album drops August 28th. Ellie Goulding entering a new music era. The singer has confirmed details about her sixth studio album titled I Know Too Much. It comes alongside the confirmation of the new single Black Prada Dress, a track list for the album yet to be released. I Know Too Much drops September 4th. That's entertainment. I'm Jennifer Bolsoni.
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28: President Trump says the United States will win the Iran war one way or another. On Thursday, Trump shrugged off questions about the war dragging down Republican chances in the midterm elections, saying other U.S. wars have lasted a lot longer. He then stated the U.S. is going to win, either militarily or on paper. The president says the man he wants to be the next director of national intelligence would be temporary. White House correspondent John Decker asked Trump why Bill Pulte would only be the acting DNI.
11: He said that Pulte only wanted to take on the position on a temporary basis.
28: Pulte currently serves as the federal housing finance director and will take over for the outgoing Tulsi Gabbard. Trump can bypass a Senate confirmation process for several months while Pulte is on the job. The Alpha Sigma Phi's national fraternity shut down its chapter at Rutgers University and sued former members after a 19-year-old was critically hurt at the frat house, but still no criminal charges. Levon Putney has more.
12: The Middlesex County Prosecutor's Office put out word it closed its investigation without announcing any charges after saying officers were called to the Alpha Sigma Phi frat house last October to find a 19-year-old student hurt and unconscious. He was taken to a local hospital in critical condition, later listed unstable, but no word if that student fully recovered. Now, some former members said the student was not hazed but was shocked by exposed electrical wiring in the basement. The national fraternity, however, did not buy that account, closed the chapter in October, and announced in January they were filing civil charges against former chapter members after finding evidence of hazing. I'm Levon Putney.
28: If you want to hydrate at World Cup matches, bring money. FIFA, making a last-minute change of course, says they will not allow fans to bring water bottles inside stadiums hosting World Cup matches. The previous rule would have allowed fans to bring empty, transparent plastic bottles into the stadium. It means fans will have to buy bottled water. FIFA says the prices will not exceed standard venue rates. I'm Rob Martier. Two fans are being banned from NBA arenas for life after one ran onto the court during game one of the finals on Wednesday. The incident happened during the fourth quarter of the New York Knicks comeback victory. The league announced the fan who attempted to take a selfie on the court with San Antonio Spurs star Victor Wembanyama has been arrested and received a lifetime ban. Another individual has also been barred from NBA arenas for life for his role in the incident, according to an NBA spokesman. After the game, Wembanyama said the incident surprised him and he didn't know how to act. Data centers are popping up all over the country and people have mixed feelings. Monica Nelson reports.
4: But according to some reports from the New York Times, data centers can use huge amounts of electricity and water, make a constant humming noise, and create very few long-term jobs. As more of these massive buildings go up, cities are trying to balance the benefits of better tech with the impact on nearby neighborhoods.
28: Today is National Cheese Day. Bree Tennis with what you need to know.
13: According to the National Dairy Council, 93% of Americans eat cheese. 52% consider themselves cheese obsessed. We eat about 42 pounds every year. That's each. And it's easy to do. Your burger is naked without it. A grilled cheese without cheese is just toast. You can't have fondue without cheese. And pizza without mozzarella is just wrong. I'm Bree Tennis.
2: The Northern Lights may be visible across several states tonight and possibly into early Friday under a strong geomagnetic storm watch. The NOAA Space Weather Prediction Center says solar flares and a coronal mass ejection are expected to drive the display. Viewing conditions are best away from city lights, including areas near Seattle, Chicago, and Boston. Scary Movie is expected to battle it out with Backrooms for first place at the box office this weekend. The sixth installment in the Wayne Brothers horror parody series is looking to make $45 to $50 million in its debut weekend. I'm Rob Martier.
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4: Across the Southwest, temperatures running 5 to 8 degrees above normal, with desert highs pushing into the 102 to 109 degree range. The National Weather Service warns of moderate heat risk through Saturday. Scattered afternoon thunderstorms are possible over the White Mountains. And moving into the Rockies and Plains, breezy to windy conditions continue, combining with very dry air to elevate fire danger. Across the Midwest and Northeast, temperatures sit mostly in the 70s and 80s with a mix of sun and clouds. No major storm systems are dominating the regions today, though scattered showers may pop up in localized areas. The Southeast staying warm and humid with highs in the 80s, low 90s. Some thunderstorms hitting the Gulf Coast and inland Florida. Along the West Coast, temperatures are seasonable. California seeing highs from the 60s along the coast to the 90s inland, while the Pacific Northwest staying mild with highs in the 60s and 70s. And a quick UV reminder, many cities across the country are seeing high to very high UV levels, including Los Angeles, Atlanta, and Denver. So sun protection is strongly recommended. That's your national forecast. I'm Monica Nelson.
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10: Practice and media obligations today for the Knicks and Spurs. After last night's New York Game 1 road victory, Jalen Brunson fighting off knee and ankle issues to score 30, and his teammate Josh Hart says he feels good that Brunson is getting the spotlight he deserves.
14: As a friend, you're happy he's getting, recognition. I think he's still underrated, in the league, and he keeps proving people wrong, game by game, series by series, playoff appearance by playoff appearance.
10: Game 2 in San Antonio tomorrow night. A fan ran on the court last night to attempt to get a selfie with Victor Wembanyama, along with a second individual, and both received lifetime bans from all NBA arenas. Packers wide receiver Christian Watson agreeing to a 4-year extension worth $110.5 million. Among the matinee baseball today, the Yankees nipped the Guardians 2-1. The Giants wrapped out 20 hits and held on to beat the Brewers 12-9. That's sports. I'm Frank Arity.
4: Private sector hiring grew more than expected last month, adding 122,000 workers. Matt Mattinson reports.
3: Payroll processor ADP reports that the numbers were up from 105,000 in April and better than market predictions of 110,000. The numbers were the strongest since January of last year. Education and health services saw the most growth with 57,000 new hires, followed by trade, transportation, and utilities. When it comes to salary, people staying at their current jobs saw average pay increases for the year of nearly 4.5%. Hiring levels will be closely monitored by the Federal Reserve in their policy meeting later this month, where markets are expecting the central bank to hold interest rates steady.
4: Uber is slashing jobs. The rideshare company announced it's cutting nearly a quarter of its recruitment and human resources staff. A company spokesperson did say the cuts represent less than 1% of its 34,000 employees. And a self-made billionaire ruffling the feathers of some of his wealthy peers. In his new book, John Morgan says luck does play just as an important role as hard work does when it comes to becoming a billionaire.
18: But the simple fact is true. The people who work the hardest in America are the people who make the least amount of money.
4: John Morgan founded the law firm Morgan & Morgan and says there are lots of paths you can take on the road that leads to success or failure.
18: Once you go into the forest without a map and the goal is to get all the way out, you're going to have 1,000 decisions to make. And a lot of it was just flipping the coin.
4: And workers at a hotel near Seattle's Lumen Field are set to vote soon on whether to authorize a strike. It comes right before big crowds are expected to descend on the city for the World Cup. Hayden Ierley, a front desk employee at the Embassy Suites in Pioneer Square.
23: This is exactly the busy time of the year. This is when everyone's at the hotel. This is when it hurts the most for a strike.
4: I'm Monica Nelson with your consumer and business news.
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28: A takedown of alleged fraudsters in Ohio is being announced by the Department of Justice. Acting Attorney General Todd Blanche made the announcement in Columbus Thursday.
21: Today, we unsealed a 32-count indictment against two state employees and two other co-conspirators for allegedly billing $30 million to the government for therapeutic behavioral services that were never provided.
28: Those state employees are among more than a dozen defendants who are being indicted in what Blanche called some of the most significant fraud schemes in the country. The new Obama Presidential Center is expecting to see up to 1 million visitors per year. The distinctive $850 million campus on Chicago's South Side welcomed some of its first visitors on Wednesday ahead of a grand opening on June 19th. Reporters got a sneak peek as well. Obama Foundation CEO Valerie Jarrett calls the center an economic engine for the city and the region, and beyond that, a beacon of hope. That's politics. I'm Brad Siegel.
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25: A new study shows how the brain works to master certain skills that suggest real multitasking is possible. Scientists at Georgetown say there's a way to remodel your brain to use other parts of it to enable that multitasking. And scientists use driving as an example. They say it requires full attention at first, but then after it's mastered, people can talk and listen to music without needing full attention to the driving. Dr. Patrick Cox, the author of the study, says it has implications for real-world scenarios, like when a radiologist can accurately classify masses on an X-ray as benign or not automatically. The hotter weather is bringing out mosquitoes, and the Cleveland Clinic is offering tips on how to deal with them. Dr. Christopher Bozzoli recommends using mosquito repellent with 20% DEET or bug repellent with picaridin in it.
26: Mosquitoes are very light flyers, right? And so any amount of turbulent air, if that's a ceiling fan, if that's a desk fan, goes a long way.
25: He recommends getting rid of any standing water in the yard. Health update, I'm Scott Pringle.
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27: The U.S. Open started today with the world's best golfers descending upon L.A.'s Riviera Country Club for the second major of the season, with a $12 million purse and a major championship title on the line. World number one Nelly Korda will tee off as the favorite, and Michelle Wee West has come out of retirement for one final go at the tournament. For more women's sports stories, subscribe to Good Game with Sarah Spain on iHeart Podcasts.
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3: Amazon is unveiling a new AI robot that obeys verbal commands. Monica Nelson reports.
4: The global giant revealed its new mobile robot at an Amazon fulfillment center near London and said the next generation Proteus can respond to conversational prompts. The vice president of Amazon Robotics says you tell it what needs to be done and it figures out the priority, the route, and the timing. The new Proteus will be rolling through Amazon fulfillment centers across Europe starting early next year. The current Proteus models are being used in 25 U.S. warehouses where it operates only in the docking areas.
3: Uber says they're putting 500 vehicles on the road with a plan to collect data. They'll use specialized cars to scoop up real-time driving data that can be shared with partners like Waymo. 50 of those 500 cars should be rolling out by the end of this summer. And GitLab is cutting 14% of its workforce, and it's giving all the credit to AI. The company says they're partnering with an unnamed AI lab to retool their infrastructure. Tech Report. I'm at Mattinson.
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6: FIFA announcing the track list for the official World Cup 2026 album. It features 18 tracks with collaborations spanning an array of artists in multiple genres. Among them are Goals by Lisa, Anita, and Rema, as well as Game Time by Future and Tyla. The Rolling Stones, Jelly Roll, Karen Leon also appearing on the record. The album will be available across streaming platforms.
7: Ghostface is still killing folks.
6: The latest installment of the Scary Movie franchise expected to rule the box office this weekend. The first Scary Movie since 2013 brings Anna Faris and Regina Hall back to the horror comedy series. It's expected to make $70 million in its debut weekend, pushing the horror film Backrooms into second. Third place will likely belong to the Masters of the Universe reboot, which is projected to pull in about $30 million in its first weekend. The Prince Estate is putting out 10 unreleased Prince songs. The collection called Timeless features tracks that were recorded across different periods in his career, spanning from 1977 through the year.

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3: President Trump says the United States will win the Iran war one way or another. On Thursday, Trump shrugged off questions about the war dragging down Republican chances in the midterm elections, saying other U.S. wars have lasted a lot longer. He then stated the U.S. is going to win, either militarily or on paper. The president says the man he wants to be the next director of national intelligence would be temporary. White House correspondent John Decker asked Trump why Bill Pulte would only be the acting DNI.
4: He said that Pulte only wanted to take on the position on a temporary basis.
3: Pulte currently serves as the federal housing finance director and will take over for the outgoing Tulsi Gabbard. Trump can bypass a Senate confirmation process for several months while Pulte is on the job. The Alpha Sigma Phi's national fraternity shut down its chapter at Rutgers University and sued former members after a 19-year-old was critically hurt at the frat house, but still no criminal charges. Levon Putney has more.
5: The Middlesex County Prosecutor's Office put out word it closes investigation without announcing any charges after saying officers were called to the Alpha Sigma Phi frat house last October to find a 19-year-old student hurt and unconscious. He was taken to a local hospital in critical condition, later listed as stable, but no word if that student fully recovered. Now, some former members said the student was not hazed, but was shocked by exposed electrical wiring in the basement. The national fraternity, however, did not buy that account, closed the chapter in October, and announced in January they were filing civil charges against former chapter members after finding evidence of hazing. I'm Levon Putney.
3: If you want to hydrate at World Cup matches, bring money. FIFA, making a last-minute change of course, says they will not allow fans to bring water bottles inside stadiums hosting World Cup matches. The previous rule would have allowed fans to bring empty, transparent plastic bottles into the stadium. It means fans will have to buy bottled water. FIFA says the prices will not exceed standard venue rates. I'm Rob Martier. Two fans are being banned from NBA arenas for life after one ran onto the court during game one of the finals on Wednesday. The incident happened during the fourth quarter of the New York Knicks comeback victory. The league announced the fan who attempted to take a selfie on the court with San Antonio Spurs star Victor Wembanyama has been arrested and received a lifetime ban. Another individual has also been barred from NBA arenas for life for his role in the incident, according to an NBA spokesman. After the game, Wembanyama said the incident surprised him and he didn't know how to act. Data centers are popping up all over the country and people have mixed feelings. Monica Nelson reports.
6: But according to some reports from the New York Times, data centers can use huge amounts of electricity and water, make a constant humming noise, and create very few long-term jobs. As more of these massive buildings go up, cities are trying to balance the benefits of better tech with the impact on nearby neighborhoods.
3: Today is National Cheese Day. Brie Tennis with what you need to know.
7: According to the National Dairy Council, 93% of Americans eat cheese. 52% consider themselves cheese obsessed. We eat about 42 pounds every year. That's each. And it's easy to do. Your burger is naked without it. A grilled cheese without cheese is just toast. You can't have fondue without cheese. And pizza without mozzarella is just wrong. I'm Brie Tennis.
3: The Northern Lights may be visible across several states tonight and possibly into early Friday under a strong geomagnetic storm watch. The NOAA Space Weather Prediction Center says solar flares and a coronal mass ejection are expected to drive the display. Viewing conditions are best away from city lights, including areas near Seattle, Chicago, and Boston. Scary Movie is expected to battle it out with Backrooms for first place at the box office this weekend. The sixth installment in the Wayans Brothers horror parody series is looking to make $45 to $50 million in its debut weekend. I'm Rob Martier.
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6: Across the Southwest, temperatures running 5 to 8 degrees above normal, with desert highs pushing into the 102 to 109 degree range. The National Weather Service warns of moderate heat risk through Saturday. Scattered afternoon thunderstorms are possible over the White Mountains. And moving into the Rockies and Plains, breezy to windy conditions continue, combining with very dry air to elevate fire danger. Across

0: Across the Midwest and Northeast, temperatures sit mostly in the 70s and 80s with a mix of sun and clouds. No major storm systems are dominating the regions today, though scattered showers may pop up in localized areas. The Southeast staying warm and humid with highs in the 80s, low 90s. Some thunderstorms hitting the Gulf Coast and inland Florida. Along the West Coast, temperatures are seasonable. California seeing highs from the 60s along the coast to the 90s inland, while the Pacific Northwest staying mild with highs in the 60s and 70s. And a quick UV reminder, many cities across the country are seeing high to very high UV levels, including Los Angeles, Atlanta, and Denver, so sun protection is strongly recommended. That's your national forecast. I'm Monica Nelson.
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2: Practice and media obligations today for the Knicks and Spurs. After last night's New York Game 1 road victory, Jalen Brunson fighting off knee and ankle issues to score 30, and his teammate Josh Hart says he feels good that Brunson is getting the spotlight he deserves.
3: As a friend, you're happy he's getting, recognition. I think he's still underrated, in the league, and he keeps proving people wrong. Game by game, series by series, playoff appearance by playoff appearance.
2: Game 2 in San Antonio tomorrow night. A fan who ran on the court last night to attempt to get a selfie with Victor Wembanyama, along with a second individual, have both received lifetime bans from all NBA arenas. Packers wide receiver Christian Watson agreeing to a 4-year extension worth $110.5 million. Among the matinee baseball today, the Yankees nipped the Guardians 2-1. The Giants wrapped out 20 hits and held on to beat the Brewers 12-9. That's sports. I'm Frank Arity.
0: Private sector hiring grew more than expected last month, adding 122,000 workers. Matt Mattinson reports.
4: Payroll processor ADP reports that the numbers were up from 105,000 in April and better than market predictions of 110,000. The numbers were the strongest since January of last year. Education and health services saw the most growth with 57,000 new hires, followed by trade, transportation, and utilities. When it comes to salary, people staying at their current jobs saw average pay increases for the year of nearly 4.5%. Hiring levels will be closely monitored by the Federal Reserve in their policy meeting later this month, where markets are expecting the central bank to hold interest rates steady.
0: Uber is slashing jobs. The rideshare company announced it's cutting nearly a quarter of its recruitment and human resources staff. A company spokesperson did say the cuts represent less than 1% of its 34,000 employees. And a self-made billionaire ruffling the feathers of some of his wealthy peers. In his new book, John Morgan says luck does play just as an important role as hard work does when it comes to becoming a billionaire.
5: But the simple fact is true. The people who work the hardest in America are the people who make the least amount of money.
0: John Morgan founded the law firm Morgan & Morgan and says there are lots of paths you can take on the road that leads to success or failure.
5: Once you go into the forest without a map and the goal is to get all the way out, you're going to have 1,000 decisions to make. And a lot of it was just flipping the coin.
0: And workers at a hotel near Seattle's Lumen Field are set to vote soon on whether to authorize a strike. It comes right before big crowds are expected to descend on the city for the World Cup. Hayden Ierley, a front desk employee at the Embassy Suites in Pioneer Square.
6: This is exactly the busy time of the year. This is when everyone's at the hotel. This is when it hurts the most for a strike.
0: I'm Monica Nelson with your consumer and business news.
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8: A takedown of alleged fraudsters in Ohio is being announced by the Department of Justice. Acting Attorney General Todd Blanche made the announcement in Columbus Thursday.
9: Today, we unsealed a 32-count indictment against two state employees and two other co-conspirators for allegedly billing $30 million to the government for therapeutic behavioral services that were never provided.
8: Those state employees are among more than a dozen defendants who are being indicted in what Blanche called some of the most significant fraud schemes in the country. The new Obama Presidential Center is expecting to see up to 1 million visitors per year. The distinctive $850 million campus on Chicago's South Side welcomed some of its first visitors on Wednesday ahead of a grand opening on June 19th. Reporters got a sneak peek as well. Obama Foundation CEO Valerie Jarrett calls the center an economic engine for the city and the region, and beyond that, a beacon of hope. That's politics. I'm Brad Siegel.
1: Here's what's happening.
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13: A new study shows how the brain works to master certain skills that suggest real multitasking is possible. Scientists at Georgetown say there's a way to remodel your brain to use other parts of it to enable that multitasking. And scientists use driving as an example. They say it requires full attention at first, but then after it's mastered, people can talk and listen to music without needing full attention to the driving. Dr. Patrick Cox, the author of the study, says it has implications for real-world scenarios, like when a radiologist can accurately classify masses on an X-ray as benign or not automatically. The hotter weather is bringing out mosquitoes, and the Cleveland Clinic is offering tips on how to deal with them. Dr. Christopher Bozzoli recommends using mosquito repellent with 20% DEET or bug repellent with picaridin in it.
14: Mosquitoes are very light flyers, right? And so any amount of turbulent air, if that's a ceiling fan, if that's a desk fan, goes a long way.
13: He recommends getting rid of any standing water in the yard. Health update, I'm Scott Pringle.
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15: The U.S. Open started today with the world's best golfers descending upon L.A.'s Riviera Country Club for the second major of the season, with a $12 million purse and a major championship title on the line. World number one Nelly Korda will tee off as the favorite, and Michelle Wee West has come out of retirement for one final go at the tournament. 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
4: Amazon is unveiling a new AI robot that obeys verbal commands. Monica Nelson reports.
0: The global giant revealed its new mobile robot at an Amazon fulfillment center near London and said the next generation Proteus can respond to conversational prompts. The vice president of Amazon Robotics says you tell it what needs to be done and it figures out the priority, the route, and the timing. The new Proteus will be rolling through Amazon fulfillment centers across Europe starting early next year. The current Proteus models are being used in 25 U.S. warehouses where it operates only in the docking areas.
4: Uber says they're putting 500 vehicles on the road with a plan to collect data. They'll use specialized cars to scoop up real-time driving data that can be shared with partners like Waymo. 50 of those 500 cars should be rolling out by the end of this summer. And GitLab is cutting 14% of its workforce, and it's giving all the credit to AI. The company says they're partnering with an unnamed AI lab to retool their infrastructure. Tech Report. I'm Matt Mattinson.
1: 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The latest in entertainment.
11: FIFA announcing the track list for the official World Cup 2026 album. It features 18 tracks with collaborations spanning an array of artists in multiple genres. Among them are Goals by Lisa, Anita, and Rema, as well as Game Time by Future and Tyla. The Rolling Stones, Jelly Roll, Karen Leon also appearing on the record. The album will be available across streaming platforms.
16: Ghostface is still killing folks.
11: The latest installment of the Scary Movie franchise expected to rule the box office this weekend. The first Scary Movie since 2013 brings Anna Faris and Regina Hall back to the horror comedy series. It's expected to make $70 million in its debut weekend, pushing the horror film Backrooms into second. Third place will likely belong to the Masters of the Universe reboot, which is projected to pull in about $30 million in its first weekend. The Prince Estate is putting out 10 unreleased Prince songs. The collection called Timeless features tracks that were recorded across different periods in his career, spanning from 1977 through the year of his death, 2016. The announcement comes after the release of the new single Stone, a previously unreleased track from 1995. The album drops August 28th. Ellie Goulding entering a new music era. The singer has confirmed details about her sixth studio album titled I Know Too Much. It comes alongside the confirmation of the new single Black Prada Dress. A track list for the album yet to be released, I Know Too Much, drops September 4th. That's entertainment. I'm Jennifer Polsoni.
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17: President Trump says the United States will win the Iran war one way or another. On Thursday, Trump shrugged off questions about the war dragging down Republican chances in the midterm elections, saying other U.S. wars have lasted a lot longer. He then stated the U.S. is going to win, either militarily or on paper. The president says the man he wants to be the next director of national intelligence would be temporary. White House correspondent John Decker asked Trump why Bill Pulte would only be the acting DNI.
18: He said that Pulte only wanted to take on the position on a temporary basis.
17: Pulte currently serves as the federal housing finance director and will take over for the outgoing Tulsi Gabbard. Trump can bypass a Senate confirmation process for several months while Pulte is on the job. The Alpha Sigma Phi's national fraternity shut down its chapter at Rutgers University and sued former members after a 19-year-old was critically hurt at the frat house, but still no criminal charges. Levon Putney has more.
19: The Middlesex County Prosecutor's Office put out word it closed its investigation without announcing any charges after saying officers were called to the Alpha Sigma Phi frat house last October to find a 19-year-old student hurt and unconscious. He was taken to a local hospital in critical condition, later listed unstable, but no word if that student fully recovered. Now, some former members said the student was not hazed, but was shocked by exposed electrical wiring in the basement. The national fraternity, however, did not buy that account, closed the chapter in October, and announced in January they were filing civil charges against former chapter members after finding evidence of hazing. I'm Levon Putney.
17: If you want to hydrate at World Cup matches, bring money. FIFA, making a last-minute change of course, says they will not allow fans to bring water bottles inside stadiums hosting World Cup matches. The previous rule would have allowed fans to bring empty, transparent plastic bottles into the stadium. It means fans will have to buy bottled water. FIFA says the prices will not exceed standard venue rates. I'm Rob Martier. Two fans are being banned from NBA arenas for life after one ran onto the court during game one of the finals on Wednesday. The incident happened during the fourth quarter of the New York Knicks comeback victory. The league announced the fan who attempted to take a selfie on the court with San Antonio Spurs star Victor Wembanyama has been arrested and received a lifetime ban. Another individual has also been barred from NBA arenas for life for his role in the incident, according to an NBA spokesman. After the game, Wembanyama said the incident surprised him and he didn't know how to act. Data centers are popping up all over the country and people have mixed feelings. Monica Nelson reports.
0: But according to some reports from the New York Times, data centers can use huge amounts of electricity and water, make a constant humming noise, and create very few long-term jobs. As more of these massive buildings go up, cities are trying to balance the benefits of better tech with the impact on nearby neighborhoods.
17: Today is National Cheese Day. Bree Tennis with what you need to know.
16: According to the National Dairy Council, 93% of Americans eat cheese. 52% consider themselves cheese obsessed. We eat about 42 pounds every year. That's each. And it's easy to do. Your burger is naked without it. A grilled cheese without cheese is just toast. You can't have fondue without cheese. And pizza without mozzarella is just wrong. I'm Bree Tennis.
17: The Northern Lights may be visible across several states tonight and possibly into early Friday under a strong geomagnetic storm watch. The NOAA Space Weather Prediction Center says solar flares and a coronal mass ejection are expected to drive the display. Viewing conditions are best away from city lights, including areas near Seattle, Chicago, and Boston. Scary Movie is expected to battle it out with Backrooms for first place at the box office this weekend. The sixth installment in the Wayne Brothers horror parody series is looking to make $45 to $50 million in its debut weekend. I'm Rob Martier.
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0: Across the Southwest, temperatures running 5 to 8 degrees above normal with desert highs pushing into the 102 to 109 degree range. The National Weather Service warns of moderate heat risk through Saturday. Scattered afternoon thunderstorms are possible over the White Mountains. And moving into the Rockies and Plains, breezy to windy conditions continue, combining with very dry air to elevate fire danger. Across the Midwest and Northeast, temperatures sit mostly in the 70s and 80s with a mix of sun and clouds. No major storm systems are dominating the regions today, though scattered showers may pop up in localized areas. The Southeast staying warm and humid with highs in the 80s, low 90s. Some thunderstorms hitting the Gulf Coast and inland Florida. Along the West Coast, temperatures are seasonable. California seeing highs from the 60s along the coast to the 90s inland, while the Pacific Northwest staying mild with highs in the 60s and 70s. And a quick UV reminder, many cities across the country are seeing high to very high UV levels, including Los Angeles, Atlanta, and Denver, so sun protection is strongly recommended. That's your national forecast. I'm Monica Nelson.
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2: Practice and media obligations today for the Knicks and Spurs. After last night's New York Game 1 road victory, Jalen Brunson fighting off knee and ankle issues to score 30, and his teammate Josh Hart says he feels good that Brunson is getting the spotlight he deserves.
3: As a friend, you're happy he's getting, you know, recognition. I think he's still underrated, you know, in the league, and he keeps proving people wrong, you know, game by game, series by series, you know, playoff appearance by playoff appearance.
2: Game 2 in San Antonio tomorrow night. A fan ran on the court last night to attempt to get a selfie with Victor Wembanyama, along with a second individual, and both received lifetime bans from all NBA arenas. Packers wide receiver Christian Watson agreeing to a four-year extension worth $110.5 million. Among the matinee baseball today, the Yankees nipped the Guardians 2-1. The Giants wrapped out 20 hits and held on to beat the Brewers 12-9. That's sports. I'm Frank Arity.
0: Private sector hiring grew more than expected last month, adding 122,000 workers. Matt Mattinson reports.
4: Payroll processor ADP reports that the numbers were up from 105,000 in April and better than market predictions of 110,000. The numbers were the strongest since January of last year. Education and health services saw the most growth with 57,000 new hires, followed by trade, transportation, and utilities. When it comes to salary, people staying at their current jobs saw average pay increases for the year of of nearly 4.5%. Hiring levels will be closely monitored by the Federal Reserve in their policy meeting later this month, where markets are expecting the central bank to hold interest rates steady.
0: Uber is slashing jobs. The rideshare company announced it's cutting nearly a quarter of its recruitment and human resources staff. A company spokesperson did say the cuts represent less than 1% of its 34,000 employees. And a self-made billionaire ruffling the feathers of some of his wealthy peers. In his new book, John Morgan says luck does play just as an important role as hard work does when it comes to becoming a billionaire.
5: But the simple fact is true. The people who work the hardest in America are the people who make the least amount of money.
0: John Morgan founded the law firm Morgan & Morgan and says there are lots of paths you can take on the road that leads to success or failure.
5: Once you go into the forest without a map, and the goal is to get all the way out, you're going to have 1,000 decisions to make. And a lot of it was just flipping the coin.
0: And workers at a hotel near Seattle's Lumen Field are set to vote soon on whether to authorize a strike. It comes right before big crowds are expected to descend on the city for the World Cup. Hayden Ierley, a front desk employee at the Embassy Suites in Pioneer Square.
6: This is exactly the busy time of the year. This is when everyone's at the hotel. This is when it hurts the most for a strike.
0: I'm Monica Nelson with your consumer and business news.
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8: A takedown of alleged fraudsters in Ohio is being announced by the Department of Justice. Acting Attorney General Todd Blanche made the announcement in Columbus Thursday.
9: Today we unsealed a 32-count indictment against two state employees and two other co-conspirators for allegedly billing $30 million to the government for therapeutic behavioral services that were never provided.
8: Those state employees are among more than a dozen defendants who are being indicted in what Blanche called some of the most significant fraud schemes in the country. The new Obama Presidential Center is expecting to see up to 1 million visitors per year. The distinctive $850 million campus on Chicago's South Side welcomed some of its first visitors on Wednesday ahead of a grand opening on June 19th. Reporters got a sneak peek as well. Obama Foundation CEO Valerie Jarrett calls the center an economic engine for the city and the region, and beyond that, a beacon of hope. That's politics. I'm Brad Siegel.
1: Here's what's happening.
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13: A new study shows how the brain works to master certain skills that suggest real multitasking is possible. Scientists at Georgetown say there's a way to remodel your brain to use other parts of it to enable that multitasking. And scientists use driving as an example. They say it requires full attention at first, but then after it's mastered, people can talk and listen to music without needing full attention to the driving. Dr. Patrick Cox, the author of the study, says it has implications for real-world scenarios, like when a radiologist can accurately classify masses on an X-ray as benign or not automatically. The hotter weather is bringing out mosquitoes, and the Cleveland Clinic is offering tips on how to deal with them. Dr. Christopher Bozzoli recommends using mosquito repellent with 20% DEET or bug repellent with picaridin in it.
14: Mosquitoes are very light flyers, right? And so any amount of turbulent air, if that's a ceiling fan, if that's a desk fan, goes a long way.
13: He recommends getting rid of any standing water in the yard.
15: Health update, I'm Scott Pringle.
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21: The U.S. Open started today with the world's best golfers descending upon L.A.'s Riviera Country Club for the second major of the season, with a $12 million purse and a major championship title on the line. World number one Nelly Korda will tee off as the favorite, and Michelle Wee West has come out of retirement for one final go at the tournament. For more women's sports stories, subscribe to Good Game with Sarah Spain on iHeart Podcasts.
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4: Amazon is unveiling a new AI robot that obeys verbal commands. Monica Nelson reports.
0: The global giant revealed its new mobile robot at an Amazon fulfillment center near London and said the next generation Proteus can respond to conversational prompts. The vice president of Amazon Robotics says you tell it what needs to be done and it figures out the priority, the route, and the timing. The new Proteus will be rolling through Amazon fulfillment centers across Europe starting early next year. The current Proteus models are being used in 25 U.S. warehouses where it operates only in the docking areas.
4: Uber says they're putting 500 vehicles on the road with a plan to collect data. They'll use specialized cars to scoop up real-time driving data that can be shared with partners like Waymo. 50 of those 500 cars should be rolling out by the end of this summer. And GitLab is cutting 14% of its workforce, and it's giving all the credit to AI. The company says they're partnering with an unnamed AI lab to retool their infrastructure. Tech Report. I'm at Mattinson.
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11: FIFA announcing the track list for the official World Cup 2026 album. It features 18 tracks with collaborations spanning an array of artists in multiple genres. Among them are Goals by Lisa, Anita, and Rema, as well as Game Time by Future and Tyla. The Rolling Stones, Jelly Roll, Karen Leon also appearing on the record. The album will be available across streaming platforms. Yes, who's
26: back? Ghostface is still killing folks.
11: The latest installment of the Scary Movie franchise expected to rule the box office this weekend. The first Scary Movie since 2013 brings Anna Faris and Regina Hall back to the horror comedy series. It's expected to make $70 million in its debut weekend, pushing the horror film Backrooms into second. Third place will likely belong to the Masters of the Universe reboot, which is projected to pull in about $30 million in its first weekend. The Prince Estate is putting out 10 unreleased Prince songs. The collection called Timeless features tracks that were recorded across different periods in his career, spanning from 1977 through the year of his death, 2016. The announcement comes after the release of the new single Stone, a previously unreleased track from 1995. The album drops August 28th. Ellie Goulding entering a new music era. The singer has confirmed details about her sixth studio album titled I Know Too Much. It comes alongside the confirmation of the new single Black Prada Dress, a track list for the album yet to be released. I Know Too Much drops September 4th. That's entertainment. I'm Jennifer Polsoni.
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3: President Trump says the United States will win the Iran war one way or another. On Thursday, Trump shrugged off questions about the war dragging down Republican chances in the midterm elections, saying other U.S. wars have lasted a lot longer. He then stated the U.S. is going to win, either militarily or on paper. The president says the man he wants to be the next director of national intelligence would be temporary. White House correspondent John Decker asked Trump why Bill Pulte would only be the acting DNI.
5: He said that Pulte only wanted to take on the position on a temporary basis.
3: Pulte currently serves as the federal housing finance director and will take over for the outgoing Tulsi Gabbard. Trump can bypass a Senate confirmation process for several months while Pulte is on the job. The Alpha Sigma Phi's national fraternity shut down its chapter at Rutgers University and sued former members after a 19-year-old was critically hurt at the frat house, but still no criminal charges. Levon Putney has more.
16: The Middlesex County Prosecutor's Office put out word it closed its investigation without announcing any charges after saying officers were called to the Alpha Sigma Phi frat house last October to find a 19-year-old student hurt and unconscious. He was taken to a local hospital in critical condition, later listed unstable, but no word if that student fully recovered. Now, some former members said the student was not hazed, but was shocked by exposed electrical wiring in the basement. The national fraternity, however, did not buy that account, closed the chapter in October, and announced in January they were filing civil charges against former chapter members after finding evidence of hazing. I'm Levon Putney.
3: If you want to hydrate at World Cup matches, bring money. FIFA, making a last-minute change of course, says they will not allow fans to bring water bottles inside stadiums hosting World Cup matches. The previous rule would have allowed fans to bring empty, transparent plastic bottles into the stadium. It means fans will have to buy bottled water. FIFA says the prices will not exceed standard venue rates. I'm Rob Martier. Two fans are being banned from NBA arenas for life after one ran onto the court during game one of the finals on Wednesday. The incident happened during the fourth quarter of the New York Knicks comeback victory. The league announced the fan who attempted to take a selfie on the court with San Antonio Spurs star Victor Wembanyama has been arrested and received a lifetime ban. Another individual has also been barred from NBA arenas for life for his role in the incident, according to an NBA spokesman. After the game, Wembanyama said the incident surprised him and he didn't know how to act. Data centers are popping up all over the country and people have mixed feelings. Monica Nelson reports.
0: But according to some reports from the New York Times, data centers can use huge amounts of electricity and water, make a constant humming noise, and create very few long-term jobs. As more of these massive buildings go up, cities are trying to balance the benefits of better tech with the impact on nearby neighborhoods.
3: Today is National Cheese Day. Brie Tennis with what you need to know.
17: According to the National Dairy Council, 93% of Americans eat cheese. 52% consider themselves cheese obsessed. We eat about 42 pounds every year. That's each. And it's easy to do. Your burger is naked without it. A grilled cheese without cheese is just toast. You can't have fondue without cheese. And pizza without mozzarella is just wrong. I'm Brie Tennis.
3: The Northern Lights may be visible across several states tonight and possibly into early Friday under a strong geomagnetic storm watch. The NOAA Space Weather Prediction Center says solar flares and a coronal mass ejection are expected to drive the display. Viewing conditions are best away from city lights, including areas near Seattle, Chicago, and Boston. Scary Movie is expected to battle it out with Backrooms for first place at the box office this weekend. The sixth installment in the Wayans Brothers horror parody series is looking to make $45 to $50 million in its debut weekend. I'm Rob Martier.
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0: Across the Southwest, temperatures running 5 to 8 degrees above normal, with desert highs pushing into the 102 to 109 degree range. The National Weather Service warns of moderate heat risk through Saturday. Scattered afternoon thunderstorms are possible over the White Mountains. And moving into the Rockies and Plains, breezy to windy conditions continue, combining with very dry air to elevate fire danger. Across the Midwest and Northeast, temperatures sit mostly in the 70s and 80s with a mix of sun and clouds. No major storm systems are dominating the regions today, though scattered showers may pop up in localized areas. The Southeast staying warm and humid with highs in the 80s, low 90s. Some thunderstorms hitting the Gulf Coast and inland Florida. Along the West Coast, temperatures are seasonable. California seeing highs from the 60s along the coast to the 90s inland, while the Pacific Northwest staying mild with highs in the 60s and 70s. And a quick UV reminder, many cities across the country are seeing high to very high UV levels, including Los Angeles, Atlanta, and Denver. So sun protection is strongly recommended. That's your national forecast. I'm Monica Nelson.
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6: Practice and media obligations today for the Knicks and Spurs. After last night's New York Game 1 road victory, Jalen Brunson fighting off knee and ankle issues to score 30, and his teammate Josh Hart says he feels good that Brunson is getting the spotlight he deserves.
7: As a friend, you're happy he's getting, recognition. I think he's still underrated, in the league, and he keeps proving people wrong, game by game, series by series, playoff appearance by playoff appearance.
6: Game 2 in San Antonio tomorrow night. A fan ran on the court last night to attempt to get a selfie with Victor Wembanyama, along with a second individual, and both received lifetime bans from all NBA arenas. Packers wide receiver Christian Watson agreeing to a 4-year extension worth $110.5 million. Among the matinee baseball today, the Yankees nipped the Guardians 2-1. The Giants wrapped out 20 hits and held on to beat the Brewers 12-9. That's sports. I'm Frank Arity.
0: Private sector hiring grew more than expected last month, adding 122,000 workers. Matt Mattinson reports.
4: Payroll processor ADP reports that the numbers were up from 105,000 in April and better than market predictions of 110,000. The numbers were the strongest since January of last year. Education and health services saw the most growth with 57,000 new hires, followed by trade, transportation, and utilities. When it comes to salary, people staying at their current jobs saw average pay increases for the year of nearly 4.5%. Hiring levels will be closely monitored by the Federal Reserve in their policy meeting later this month, where markets are expecting the central bank to hold interest rates steady.
0: Uber is slashing jobs. The rideshare company announced it's cutting nearly a quarter of its recruitment and human resources staff. A company spokesperson did say the cuts represent less than 1% of its 34,000 employees. And a self-made billionaire ruffling the feathers of some of his wealthy peers. In his new book, John Morgan says luck does play just as an important role as hard work does when it comes to becoming a billionaire.
8: But the simple fact is true. The people who work the hardest in America are the people who make the least amount of money.
0: John Morgan founded the law firm Morgan & Morgan and says there are lots of paths you can take on the road that leads to success or failure.
8: Once you go into the forest without a map and the goal is to get all the way out, you're going to have 1,000 decisions to make. And a lot of it was just flipping the coin.
0: And workers at a hotel near Seattle's Lumen Field are set to vote soon on whether to authorize a strike. It comes right before big crowds are expected to descend on the city for the World Cup. Hayden Ierley, a front desk employee at the Embassy Suites in Pioneer Square.
9: This is exactly the busy time of the year. This is when everyone's at the hotel. This is when it hurts the most for a strike.
0: I'm Monica Nelson with your consumer and business news.
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12: A takedown of alleged fraudsters in Ohio is being announced by the Department of Justice. Acting Attorney General Todd Blanche made the announcement in Columbus Thursday.
13: Today, we unsealed a 32-count indictment against two state employees and two other co-conspirators for allegedly billing $30 million to the government for therapeutic behavioral services that were never provided.
12: Those state employees are among more than a dozen defendants who are being indicted in what Blanche called some of the most significant fraud schemes in the country. The new Obama Presidential Center is expecting to see up to 1 million visitors per year. The distinctive $850 million campus on Chicago's South Side welcomed some of its first visitors on Wednesday ahead of a grand opening on June 19th. Reporters got a sneak peek as well. Obama Foundation CEO Valerie Jarrett calls the center an economic engine for the city and the region, and beyond that, a beacon of hope. That's politics. I'm Brad Siegel.
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20: A new study shows how the brain works to master certain skills that suggest real multitasking is possible. Scientists at Georgetown say there's a way to remodel your brain to use other parts of it to enable that multitasking. And scientists use driving as an example. They say it requires full attention at first, but then after it's mastered, people can talk and listen to music without needing full attention to the driving. Dr. Patrick Cox, the author of the study, says it has implications for real-world scenarios, like when a radiologist can accurately classify masses on an X-ray as benign or not automatically. The hotter weather is bringing out mosquitoes, and the Cleveland Clinic is offering tips on how to deal with them. Dr. Christopher Bozzoli recommends using mosquito repellent with 20% DEET or bug repellent with picaridin in it.
21: Mosquitoes are very light flyers, right? And so any amount of turbulent air, if that's a ceiling fan, if that's a desk fan, goes a long way.
20: He recommends getting rid of any standing water in the yard. Health update, I'm Scott Pringle.
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27: The U.S. Open started today with the world's best golfers descending upon L.A.'s Riviera Country Club for the second major of the season, with a $12 million purse and a major championship title on the line. World number one Nelly Korda will tee off as the favorite, and Michelle Wee West has come out of retirement for one final go at the tournament. 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
4: Amazon is unveiling a new AI robot that obeys verbal commands. Monica Nelson reports.
0: The global giant revealed its new mobile robot at an Amazon fulfillment center near London and said the next generation Proteus can respond to conversational prompts. The vice president of Amazon Robotics says you tell it what needs to be done and it figures out the priority, the route, and the timing. The new Proteus will be rolling through Amazon fulfillment development centers across Europe starting early next year. The current Proteus models are being used in 25 U.S. warehouses where it operates only in the docking areas.
4: Uber says they're putting 500 vehicles on the road with a plan to collect data. They'll use specialized cars to scoop up real-time driving data that can be shared with partners like Waymo. 50 of those 500 cars should be rolling out by the end of this summer. And GitLab is cutting 14% of its workforce, and it's giving all the credit to AI. The company says they're partnering with an unnamed AI lab to retool their infrastructure. Tech Report, I'm Matt Mattinson.
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5: FIFA announcing the track list for the official World Cup 2026 album. It features 18 tracks with collaborations spanning an array of artists in multiple genres. Among them are Goals by Lisa, Anita, and Rema, as well as Game Time by Future and Tyla. The Rolling Stones, Jelly Roll, Karen Leon also appearing on the record. The album will be available across streaming platforms.
11: Ghostface is still killing folks.
5: The latest installment of the Scary Movie franchise expected to rule the box office this weekend. The first Scary Movie since 2013 brings Anna Faris and Regina Hall back to the horror comedy series. It's expected to make $70 million in its debut weekend, pushing the horror film Backrooms into second. Third place will likely belong to the Masters of the Universe reboot, which is projected to pull in about $30 million in its first weekend. The Prince Estate is putting out 10 unreleased Prince songs. The collection called Timeless features tracks that were recorded across different periods in his career, spanning from 1977 through the year of his death, 2016. The announcement comes after the release of the new single Stone, a previously unreleased track from 1995. The album drops August 28th. Ellie Goulding entering a new music era. The singer has confirmed details about her sixth studio album titled I Know Too Much. It comes alongside the confirmation of the new single Black Prada Dress. A track list for the album yet to be released, I Know Too Much, drops September 4th. That's entertainment. I'm Jennifer Polsoni.
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3: President Trump says the United States will win the Iran war one way or another. On Thursday, Trump shrugged off questions about the war dragging down Republican chances in the midterm elections, saying other U.S. wars have lasted a lot longer. He then stated the U.S. is going to win, either militarily or on paper. The president says the man he wants to be the next director of national intelligence would be temporary. White House correspondent John Decker asked Trump why Bill Pulte would only be the acting DNI.
25: He said that Pulte only wanted to take on the position on a temporary basis.
3: Pulte currently serves as the federal housing finance director and will take over for the outgoing Tulsi Gabbard. Trump can bypass a Senate confirmation process for several months while Pulte is on the job. The Alpha Sigma Phi's national fraternity shut down its chapter at Rutgers University and sued former members after a 19-year-old was critically hurt at the frat house, but still no criminal charges. Levon Putney has more.
6: The Middlesex County Prosecutor's Office put out word it closes investigation without announcing any charges after saying officers were called to the Alpha Sigma Phi frat house last October to find a 19-year-old student hurt and unconscious. He was taken to a local hospital in critical condition, later listed unstable, but no word if that student fully recovered. Now, some former members said the student was not hazed but was shocked by exposed electrical wiring in the basement. The National Fraternity, however, did not buy that account, closed the chapter in October, and announced in January they were filing civil charges against former chapter members after finding evidence of hazing. I'm Levon Putney.
3: If you want to hydrate at World Cup matches, bring money. FIFA making a last-minute change of course says they will not allow fans to bring water bottles inside stadiums hosting World Cup matches. The previous rule would have allowed fans to bring empty, transparent plastic bottles into the stadium. It means fans will have to buy bottled water. FIFA says the prices will not exceed standard venue rates. I'm Rob Martier. Two fans are being banned from NBA arenas for life after one ran onto the court during Game 1 of the Finals on Wednesday. The incident happened during the fourth quarter of the New York Knicks comeback victory. The league announced the fan who attempted to take a selfie on the court with San Antonio Spurs star Victor Wembanyama has been arrested and received a lifetime ban. Another individual has also been barred from NBA arenas for life for his role in the incident, according to an NBA spokesman. After the game, Wembanyama said the incident surprised him and he didn't know how to act. Data centers are popping up all over the country and people have mixed feelings. Monica Nelson reports.
0: But according to some reports from the New York Times, data centers can use huge amounts of electricity and water, make a constant humming noise, and create very few long-term jobs. As more of these massive buildings go up, cities are trying to balance the benefits of better tech with the impact on nearby neighborhoods.
3: Today is National Cheese Day. Bree Tennis with what you need to know.
7: According to the National Dairy Council, 93% of Americans eat cheese. 52% consider themselves cheese-obsessed. We eat about 42 pounds every year. That's each. And it's easy to do. Your burger is naked without it. A grilled cheese without cheese is just toast. You can't have fondue without cheese. And pizza without mozzarella is just wrong. I'm Bree Tennis.
3: The Northern Lights may be visible across several states tonight and possibly into early Friday under a strong geomagnetic storm watch. The NOAA Space Weather Prediction Center says solar flares and a coronal mass ejection are expected to drive the display. Viewing conditions are best away from city lights, including areas near Seattle, Chicago, and Boston. Scary Movie is expected to battle it out with Backrooms for first place at the box office this weekend. The sixth installment in the Wayans Brothers horror parody series is looking to make $45 to $50 million in its debut weekend. I'm Rob Martier.
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0: Across the Southwest, temperatures running 5 to 8 degrees above normal with desert highs pushing into the 102 to 109 degree range. The National Weather Service warns of moderate heat risk through Saturday. Scattered afternoon thunderstorms are possible over the White Mountains. And moving into the Rockies and Plains, breezy to windy conditions continue, combining with very dry air to elevate fire danger. Across the Midwest and Northeast, temperatures sit mostly in the 70s and 80s with a mix of sun and clouds. No major storm systems are dominating the regions today, though scattered showers may pop up in localized areas. The Southeast staying warm and humid with highs in the 80s, low 90s. Some thunderstorms hitting the Gulf Coast and inland Florida. Along the West Coast, temperatures are seasonable. California seeing highs from the 60s along the coast to the 90s inland, while the Pacific Northwest staying mild with highs in the 60s and 70s. And a quick UV reminder, many cities across the country are seeing high to very high UV levels, including Los Angeles, Atlanta, and Denver. So sun protection is strongly recommended. That's your national forecast. I'm Monica Nelson.
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8: Practice and media obligations today for the Knicks and Spurs. After last night's New York Game 1 road victory, Jalen Brunson fighting off knee and ankle issues to score 30, and his teammate Josh Hart says he feels good that Brunson is getting the spotlight he deserves.
9: As a friend, you're happy he's getting, you know, recognition. I think he's still underrated, in the league, and he keeps proving people wrong, game by game, series by series, playoff appearance by playoff appearance.
8: Game 2 in San Antonio tomorrow night. A fan ran on the court last night to attempt to get a selfie with Victor Wembanyama, along with a second individual, and both received lifetime bans from all NBA arenas. Packers wide receiver Christian Watson agreeing to a four-year extension worth $110.5 million. Among the matinee baseball today, the Yankees nipped the Guardians 2-1. The Giants wrapped out 20 hits and held on to beat the Brewers 12-9. That's sports. I'm Frank Arity.
0: Private sector hiring grew more than expected last month, adding 122,000 workers. Matt Mattinson reports.
4: Payroll processor ADP reports that the numbers were up from 105,000 in April and better than market predictions of 110,000. The numbers were the strongest since January of last year. Education and health services saw the most growth with 57,000 new hires, followed by trade, transportation, and utilities. When it comes to salary, people staying at their current jobs saw average pay increases for the year of nearly 4.5%. Hiring levels will be closely monitored by the Federal Reserve in their policy meeting later this month, where markets are expecting the central bank to hold interest rates steady.
0: Uber is slashing jobs. The rideshare company announced it's cutting nearly a quarter of its recruitment and human resources staff. A company spokesperson did say the cuts represent less than 1% of its 34,000 employees. And a self-made billionaire ruffling the feathers of some of his wealthy peers. In his new book, John Morgan says luck does play just as an important role as hard work does when it comes to becoming a billionaire.
11: But the simple fact is true. The people who work the hardest in America are the people who make the least amount of money.
0: John Morgan founded the law firm Morgan & Morgan and says there are lots of paths you can take on the road that leads to success or failure.
11: Once you go into the forest without a map and the goal is to get all the way out, you're going to have 1,000 decisions.

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4: A takedown of alleged fraudsters in Ohio is being announced by the Department of Justice. Acting Attorney General Todd Blanche made the announcement in Columbus Thursday.
5: Today we unsealed a 32-count indictment against two state employees and two other co-conspirators for allegedly billing $30 million to the government for therapeutic behavioral services that were never provided.
4: Those state employees are among more than a dozen defendants who are being indicted in what Blanche called some of the most significant fraud schemes in the country. The new Obama Presidential Center is expecting to see up to 1 million visitors per year. The distinctive $850 million campus on Chicago's South Side welcomed some of its first visitors on Wednesday ahead of a grand opening on June 19th. Reporters got a sneak peek as well. Obama Foundation CEO Valerie Jarrett calls the center an economic engine for the city and the region, and beyond that, a beacon of hope. That's politics. I'm Brad Siegel.
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9: A new study shows how the brain works to master certain skills that suggest real multitasking is possible. Scientists at Georgetown say there's a way to remodel your brain to use other parts of it to enable that multitasking. And scientists use driving as an example. They say it requires full attention at first, but then after it's mastered, people can talk and listen to music without needing full attention to the driving. Dr. Patrick Cox, the author of the study, says it has implications for real-world scenarios, like when a radiologist can accurately classify masses on an X-ray as benign or not automatically. The hotter weather is bringing out mosquitoes, and the Cleveland Clinic is offering tips on how to deal with them. Dr. Christopher Bozzoli recommends using mosquito repellent with 20% DEET or bug repellent with picaridin in it.
10: Mosquitoes are very light flyers, right? And so any amount of turbulent air, if that's a ceiling fan, if that's a desk fan, goes a long way.
9: He recommends getting rid of any standing water in the yard. Health update, I'm Scott Pringle.
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11: The U.S. Open started today with the world's best golfers descending upon L.A.'s Riviera Country Club for the second major of the season, with a $12 million purse and a major championship title on the line. World number one Nelly Korda will tee off as the favorite, and Michelle Wee West has come out of retirement for one final go at the tournament. 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
2: Amazon is unveiling a new AI robot that obeys verbal commands. Monica Nelson reports.
3: The global giant revealed its new mobile robot at an Amazon fulfillment center near London and said the next generation Proteus can respond to conversational prompts. The vice president of Amazon Robotics says you tell it what needs to be done and it figures out the priority, the route, and the timing. The new Proteus will be rolling through Amazon fulfillment centers across Europe starting early next year. The current Proteus models are being used in 25 U.S. warehouses where it operates only in the docking areas.
2: Uber says they're putting 500 vehicles on the road with a plan to collect data. They'll use specialized cars to scoop up real-time driving data that can be shared with partners like Waymo. 50 of those 500 cars should be rolling out by the end of this summer. And GitLab is cutting 14% of its workforce, and it's giving all the credit to AI. The company says they're partnering with an unnamed AI lab to retool their infrastructure. Tech Report. I'm Matt Mattinson.
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4: FIFA announcing the track list for the official World Cup 2026 album. It features 18 tracks with collaborations spanning an array of artists in multiple genres. Among them are Goals by Lisa, Anita, and Rema, as well as Game Time by Future and Tyla. The Rolling Stones, Jelly Roll, Karen Leon also appearing on the record. The album will be available across streaming platforms.
5: Ghostface is still killing folks.
4: The latest installment of the Scary Movie franchise expected to rule the box office this weekend. The first Scary Movie since 2013 brings Anna Faris and Regina Hall back to the horror comedy series. It's expected to make $70 million in its debut weekend, pushing the horror film Backrooms into second. Third place will likely belong to the Masters of the Universe reboot, which is projected to pull in about $30 million in its first weekend. The Prince Estate is putting out 10 unreleased Prince songs. The collection called Timeless features tracks that were recorded across different periods in his career, spanning from 1977 through the year of his death, 2016. The announcement comes after the release of the new single Stone, a previously unreleased track from 1995. The album drops August 28th. Ellie Goulding entering a new music era. The singer has confirmed details about her sixth studio album titled I Know Too Much. It comes alongside the confirmation of the new single Black Prada Dress, a track list for the album yet to be released. I Know Too Much drops September 4th. That's entertainment. I'm Jennifer Bolsoni.
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6: President Trump says the United States will win the Iran war one way or another. On Thursday, Trump shrugged off questions about the war dragging down Republican chances in the midterm elections, saying other U.S. wars have lasted a lot longer. He then stated the U.S. is going to win, either militarily or on paper. The president says the man he wants to be the next director of national intelligence would be temporary. White House correspondent John Decker asked Trump why Bill Pulte would only be the acting DNI.
7: He said that Pulte only wanted to take on the position
5: on a temporary basis.
6: Pulte currently serves as the Federal Housing Finance Director and will take over for the outgoing Tulsi Gabbard. Trump can bypass a Senate confirmation process for several months while Pulte is on the job. The Alpha Sigma Phi's national fraternity shut down its chapter at Rutgers University and sued former members after a 19-year-old was critically hurt at the frat house, but still no criminal charges. Levon Putney has more.
7: The Middlesex County Prosecutor's Office put out word it closes investigation without announcing any charges after saying officers were called to the Alpha Sigma Phi frat house last October to find a 19-year-old student hurt and unconscious. He was taken to a local hospital in critical condition, later listed as stable, but no word if that student fully recovered. Now, some former members said the student was not hazed but was shocked by exposed electrical wiring in the basement. The national fraternity, however, did not buy that account, closed the chapter in October, and announced in January they were filing civil charges against former chapter members after finding evidence of hazing. I'm Levon Putney.
6: If you want to hydrate at World Cup matches, bring money. FIFA making a last-minute change of course says they will not allow fans to bring water bottles inside stadiums hosting World Cup matches. The previous rule would have allowed fans to bring empty, transparent plastic bottles into the stadium. It means fans will have to buy bottled water. FIFA says the prices will not exceed standard venue rates. I'm Rob Martier. Two fans are being banned from NBA arenas for life after one ran onto the court during game one of the finals on Wednesday. The incident happened during the fourth quarter of the New York Knicks comeback victory. The league announced the fan who attempted to take a selfie on the court with San Antonio Spurs star Victor Wembanyama has been arrested and received a lifetime ban. Another individual has also been barred from NBA arenas for life for his role in the incident, according to an NBA spokesman. After the game, Wembanyama said the incident surprised him and he didn't know how to act. Data centers are popping up all over the country and people have mixed feelings. Monica Nelson reports.
3: But according to some reports from the New York Times, data centers can use huge amounts of electricity and water, make a constant humming noise, and create very few long-term jobs. As more of these massive buildings go up, cities are trying to balance the benefits of better tech with the impact on nearby neighborhoods.
6: Today is National Cheese Day. Bree Tennis with what you need to know.
8: According to the National Dairy Council, 93% of Americans eat cheese. 52% consider themselves cheese obsessed. We eat about 42 pounds every year. That's each. And it's easy to do. Your burger is naked without it. A grilled cheese without cheese is just toast. You can't have fondue without cheese. And pizza without mozzarella is just wrong. I'm Bree Tennis.
6: The Northern Lights may be visible across several states tonight and possibly into early Friday under a strong geomagnetic storm watch. The NOAA Space Weather Prediction Center says solar flares and a coronal mass ejection are expected to drive the display. Viewing conditions are best away from city lights, including areas near Seattle, Chicago, and Boston. Scary Movie is expected to battle it out with Backrooms for first place at the box office this weekend. The sixth installment in the Wayne Brothers horror parody series is looking to make $45 to $50 million in its debut weekend. I'm Rob Martier.
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3: Across the Southwest, temperatures running 5 to 8 degrees above normal with desert highs pushing into the 102 to 109 degree range. The National Weather Service warns of moderate heat risk through Saturday. Scattered afternoon thunderstorms are possible over the White Mountains. And moving into the Rockies and Plains, breezy to windy conditions continue, combining with very dry air to elevate fire danger. Across the Midwest and Northeast, temperatures sit mostly in the 70s and 80s with a mix of sun and clouds. No major storm systems are dominating the regions today, though scattered showers may pop up in localized areas. The Southeast staying warm and humid with highs in the 80s, low 90s. Some thunderstorms hitting the Gulf Coast and inland Florida. Along the West Coast, temperatures are seasonable. California seeing highs from the 60s along the coast to the 90s inland, while the Pacific Northwest staying mild with highs in the 60s and 70s. And a quick UV reminder, many cities across the country are seeing high to very high UV levels, including Los Angeles, Atlanta, and Denver. So sun protection is strongly recommended. That's your national forecast. I'm Monica Nelson.
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9: Practice and media obligations today for the Knicks and Spurs. After last night's New York Game 1 road victory, Jalen Brunson fighting off knee and ankle issues to score 30, and his teammate Josh Hart says he feels good that Brunson is getting the spotlight he deserves.
10: As a friend, you're happy he's getting, you know, recognition. I think he's still underrated, in the league, and he keeps proving people wrong. you know, game by game, series by series, you know, playoff appearance by playoff appearance.
9: Game 2 in San Antonio tomorrow night. A fan ran on the court last night to attempt to get a selfie with Victor Wembanyama, along with a second individual, and both received lifetime bans from all NBA arenas. Packers wide receiver Christian Watson agreeing to a 4-year extension worth $110.5 million. Among the matinee baseball today, the Yankees nipped the Guardians 2-1. The Giants wrapped out 20 hits and held on to beat the Brewers 12-9. That's sports. I'm Frank Arity.
3: Private sector hiring grew more than expected last month, adding 122,000 workers. Matt Mattinson reports.
2: Payroll processor ADP reports that the numbers were up from 105,000 in April and better than market predictions of 110,000. The numbers were the strongest since January of last year. Education and health services saw the most growth with 57,000 new hires, followed by trade, transportation, and utilities. When it comes to salary, people staying at their current jobs saw average pay increases for the year of nearly 4.5%. Hiring levels will be closely monitored by the Federal Reserve in their policy meeting later this month, where markets are expecting the central bank to hold interest rates steady.
3: Uber is slashing jobs. The rideshare company announced it's cutting nearly a quarter of its recruitment and human resources staff. A company spokesperson did say the cuts represent less than 1% of its 34,000 employees. And a self-made billionaire ruffling the feathers of some of his wealthy peers. In his new book, John Morgan says luck does play just as an important role as hard work does when it comes to becoming a billionaire.
11: But the simple fact is true. The people who work the hardest in America are the people who make the least amount of money.
3: John Morgan founded the law firm Morgan & Morgan and says there are lots of paths you can take on the road that leads to success or failure.
11: Once you go into the forest without a map and the goal is to get all the way out, you're going to have 1,000 decisions to make. And a lot of it was just flipping the coin.
3: And workers at a hotel near Seattle's Lumen Field are set to vote soon on whether to authorize a strike. It comes right before big crowds are expected to descend on the city for the World Cup. Hayden Ierley, a front desk employee at the Embassy Suites in Pioneer Square.
12: This is exactly the busy time of the year. This is when everyone's at the hotel. This is when it hurts the most for a strike.
3: I'm Monica Nelson with your consumer and business news.
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13: A takedown of alleged fraudsters in Ohio is being announced by the Department of Justice. Acting Attorney General Todd Blanche made the announcement in Columbus Thursday.
14: Today we unsealed a 32-count indictment against two state employees and two other co-conspirators for allegedly billing $30 million to the government for therapeutic behavioral services that were never provided.
13: Those state employees are among more than a dozen defendants who are being indicted in what Blanche called some of the most significant fraud schemes in the country. The new Obama Presidential Center is expecting to see up to 1 million visitors per year. The distinctive $850 million campus on Chicago's South Side welcomed some of its first visitors on Wednesday ahead of a grand opening on June 19th. Reporters got a sneak peek as well. Obama Foundation CEO Valerie Jarrett calls the center an economic engine for the city and the region, and beyond that, a beacon of hope. That's politics. I'm Brad Siegel.
1: Here's what's happening.
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18: A new study shows how the brain works to master certain skills that suggest real multitasking is possible. Scientists at Georgetown say there's a way to remodel your brain to use other parts of it to enable that multitasking. And scientists use driving as an example. They say it requires full attention at first, but then after it's mastered, people can talk and listen to music without needing full attention to the driving. Dr. Patrick Cox, the author of the study, says it has implications for real-world scenarios, like when a radiologist can accurately classify masses on an X-ray as benign or not automatically. The hotter weather is bringing out mosquitoes, and the Cleveland Clinic is offering tips on how to deal with them. Dr. Christopher Bozzoli recommends using mosquito repellent with 20% DEET or bug repellent with picaridin in it.
19: Mosquitoes are very light flyers, right? And so any amount of turbulent air, if that's a ceiling fan, if that's a desk fan, goes a long way.
18: He recommends getting rid of any standing water in the yard. Health update, I'm Scott Pringle.
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20: 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World number one Nelly Korda will tee off as the favorite, and Michelle Wee West has come out of retirement for one final go at the tournament. 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
2: Amazon is unveiling a new AI robot that obeys verbal commands. Monica Nelson reports.
3: The global giant revealed its new mobile robot at an Amazon fulfillment center near London and said the next generation Proteus can respond to conversational prompts. The vice president of Amazon Robotics says you tell it what needs to be done and it figures out the priority, the route, and the timing. The new Proteus will be rolling through Amazon fulfillment centers across Europe starting early next year. The current Proteus models are being used in 25 U.S. warehouses where it operates only in the docking areas.
2: Uber says they're putting 500 vehicles on the road with a plan to collect data. They'll use specialized cars to scoop up real-time driving data that can be shared with partners like Waymo. 50 of those 500 cars should be rolling out by the end of this summer. And GitLab is cutting 14% of its workforce, and it's giving all the credit to AI. The company says they're partnering with an unnamed AI lab to retool their infrastructure. Tech Report. I'm Matt Mattinson.
1: 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The latest in entertainment.
4: FIFA announcing the track list for the official World Cup 2026 album. It features 18 tracks with collaborations spanning an array of artists in multiple genres. Among them are Goals by Lisa, Anita, and Rema, as well as Game Time by Future and Tyla. The Rolling Stones, Jelly Roll, Karen Leon also appearing on the record. The album will be available across streaming platforms. Yes,
5: Ghostface is still killing folks.
4: The latest installment of the Scary Movie franchise expected to rule the box office this weekend. The first Scary Movie since 2013 brings Anna Faris and Regina Hall back to the horror comedy series. It's expected to make $70 million in its debut weekend, pushing the horror film Backrooms into second. Third place will likely belong to the Masters of the Universe reboot, which is projected to pull in about $30 million in its first weekend. The Prince Estate is putting out 10 unreleased Prince songs. The collection called Timeless features tracks that were recorded across different periods in his career, spanning from 1977 through the year of his death, 2016. The announcement comes after the release of the new single Stone, a previously unreleased track from 1995. The album drops August 28th. Ellie Goulding entering a new music era. The singer has confirmed details about her sixth studio album titled I Know Too Much. It comes alongside the confirmation of the new single Black Prada Dress. A track list for the album yet to be released, I Know Too Much, drops September 4th. That's entertainment. I'm Jennifer Bolsoni.
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16: President Trump says the United States will win the Iran war one way or another. On Thursday, Trump shrugged off questions about the war dragging down Republican chances in the midterm elections, saying other U.S. wars have lasted a lot longer. He then stated the U.S. is going to win, either militarily or on paper. The president says the man he wants to be the next director of national intelligence would be temporary. White House correspondent John Decker asked Trump why Bill Pulte would only be the acting DNI.
25: He said that Pulte only wanted to take on the position on a temporary basis.
16: Pulte currently serves as the federal housing finance director and will take over for the outgoing Tulsi Gabbard. Trump can bypass a Senate confirmation process for several months while Pulte is on the job. The Alpha Sigma Phi's national fraternity shut down its chapter at Rutgers University and sued former members after a 19-year-old was critically hurt at the frat house, but still no criminal charges. Levon Putney has more.
26: The Middlesex County Prosecutor's Office put out word it closes investigation without announcing any charges after saying officers were called to the Alpha Sigma Phi frat house last October to find a 19-year-old student hurt and unconscious. He was taken to a local hospital in critical condition, later listed as stable, but no word if that student fully recovered. Now, some former members said the student was not hazed, but was shocked by exposed electrical wiring in the basement. The national fraternity, however, did not buy that account, closed the chapter in October, and announced in January they were filing civil charges against former chapter members after finding evidence of hazing. I'm Levon Putney.
16: If you want to hydrate at World Cup matches, bring money. FIFA making a last-minute change of course says they will not allow fans to bring water bottles inside stadiums hosting World Cup matches. The previous rule would have allowed fans to bring empty, transparent plastic bottles into the stadium. It means fans will have to buy bottled water. FIFA says the prices will not exceed standard venue rates. I'm Rob Martier. Two fans are being banned from NBA arenas for life after one ran onto the court during game one of the finals on Wednesday. The incident happened during the fourth quarter of the New York Knicks comeback victory. The league announced the fan who attempted to take a selfie on the court with San Antonio Spurs star Victor Wembanyama has been arrested and received a lifetime ban. Another individual has also been barred from NBA arenas for life for his role in the incident, according to an NBA spokesman. After the game, Wembanyama said the incident surprised him and he didn't know how to act. Data centers are popping up all over the country and people have mixed feelings. Monica Nelson reports.
3: But according to some reports from the New York Times, data centers can use huge amounts of electricity and water, make a constant humming noise, and create very few long-term jobs. As more of these massive buildings go up, cities are trying to balance the benefits of better tech with the impact on nearby neighborhoods.
16: Today is National Cheese Day. Bree Tennis with what you need to know.
0: According to the National Dairy Council, 93% of Americans eat cheese. 52% consider themselves cheese obsessed. We eat about 42 pounds every year. That's each. And it's easy to do. Your burger is naked without it. A grilled cheese without cheese is just toast. You can't have fondue without cheese. And pizza without mozzarella is just wrong. I'm Bree Tennis.
16: The Northern Lights may be visible across several states tonight and possibly into early Friday under a strong geomagnetic storm watch. The NOAA Space Weather Prediction Center says solar flares and a coronal mass ejection are expected to drive the display. Viewing conditions are best away from city lights, including areas near Seattle, Chicago, and Boston. Scary Movie is expected to battle it out with Backrooms for first place at the box office this weekend. The sixth installment in the Wayne Brothers horror parody series is looking to make $45 to $50 million in its debut weekend. I'm Rob Martier.
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3: Across the Southwest, temperatures running 5 to 8 degrees above normal with desert highs pushing into the 102 to 109 degree range. The National Weather Service warns of moderate heat risk through Saturday. Scattered afternoon thunderstorms are possible over the White Mountains. And moving into the Rockies and Plains, breezy to windy conditions continue, combining with very dry air to elevate fire danger. Across the Midwest and Northeast, temperatures sit mostly in the 70s and 80s with a mix of sun and clouds. No major storm systems are dominating the regions today, though scattered showers may pop up in localized areas. The Southeast staying warm and humid with highs in the 80s, low 90s. Some thunderstorms hitting the Gulf Coast and inland Florida. Along the West Coast, temperatures are seasonable. California seeing highs from the 60s along the coast to the 90s inland, while the Pacific Northwest staying mild with highs in the 60s and 70s. And a quick UV reminder, many cities across the country are seeing high to very high UV levels, including Los Angeles, Atlanta, and Denver. So sun protection is strongly recommended. That's your national forecast. I'm Monica Nelson.
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5: Practice and media obligations today for the Knicks and Spurs. After last night's New York Game 1 road victory, Jalen Brunson fighting off knee and ankle issues to score 30, and his teammate Josh Hart says he feels good that Brunson is getting the spotlight he deserves.
9: As a friend, you're happy he's getting, recognition. I think he's still underrated, in the league, and he keeps proving people wrong, game by game, series by series, playoff appearance by playoff appearance.
5: Game 2 in San Antonio tomorrow night. A fan ran on the court last night to attempt to get a selfie with Victor Wembanyama. Along with a second individual, have both received lifetime bans from all NBA arenas. Packers wide receiver Christian Watson agreeing to a four-year extension worth $110.5 million. Among the matinee baseball today, the Yankees nipped the Guardians 2-1. The Giants wrapped out 20 hits and held on to beat the Brewers 12-9. That's sports. I'm Frank Arity.
3: Private sector hiring grew more than expected last month, adding 122,000 workers. Matt Mattinson reports.
2: Payroll processor ADP reports that the numbers were up from 105,000 in April and better than market predictions of 110,000. The numbers were the strongest since January of last year. Education and health services saw the most growth with 57,000 new hires, followed by trade, transportation, and utilities. When it comes to salary, people staying at their current jobs saw average pay increases for the year of of nearly 4.5%. Hiring levels will be closely monitored by the Federal Reserve in their policy meeting later this month, where markets are expecting the central bank to hold interest rates steady.
3: Uber is slashing jobs. The rideshare company announced it's cutting nearly a quarter of its recruitment and human resources staff. A company spokesperson did say the cuts represent less than 1% of its 34,000 employees. And a self-made billionaire ruffling the feathers of some of his wealthy peers. In his new book, John Morgan says luck does play just as an important role as hard work does when it comes to becoming a billionaire.
10: But the simple fact is true. The people who work the hardest in America are the people who make the least amount of money.
3: John Morgan founded the law firm Morgan & Morgan and says there are lots of paths you can take on the road that leads to success or failure.
10: Once you go into the forest without a map and the goal is to get all the way out, you're going to have 1,000 decisions to make. And a lot of it was just flipping the coin.
3: And workers at a hotel near Seattle's Lumen Field are set to vote soon on whether to authorize a strike. It comes right before big crowds are expected to descend on the city for the World Cup. Hayden Ierley, a front desk employee at the Embassy Suites in Pioneer Square.
11: This is exactly the busy time of the year. This is when everyone's at the hotel. This is when it hurts the most for a strike.
3: I'm Monica Nelson with your consumer and business news.
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16: A takedown of alleged fraudsters in Ohio is being announced by the Department of Justice. Acting Attorney General Todd Blanche made the announcement in Columbus Thursday.
12: Today we unsealed a 32-count indictment against two state employees and two other co-conspirators for allegedly billing $30 million to the government for therapeutic behavioral services that were never provided.
16: Those state employees are among more than a dozen defendants who are being indicted in what Blanche called some of the most significant fraud schemes in the country. The new Obama Presidential Center is expecting to see up to 1 million visitors per year. The distinctive $850 million campus on Chicago's South Side welcomed some of its first visitors on Wednesday ahead of a grand opening on June 19th. Reporters got a sneak peek as well. Obama Foundation CEO Valerie Jarrett calls the center an economic engine for the city and the region, and beyond that, a beacon of hope. That's politics. I'm Brad Siegel.
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18: A new study shows how the brain works to master certain skills that suggest real multitasking is possible. Scientists at Georgetown say there's a way to remodel your brain to use other parts of it to enable that multitasking. And scientists use driving as an example. They say it requires full attention at first, but then after it's mastered, people can talk and listen to music without needing full attention to the driving. Dr. Patrick Cox, the author of the study, says it has implications for real-world scenarios, like when a radiologist can accurately classify masses on an X-ray as benign or not automatically. The hotter weather is bringing out mosquitoes, and the Cleveland Clinic is offering tips on how to deal with them. Dr. Christopher Bozzoli recommends using mosquito repellent with 20% DEET or bug repellent with picaridin in it.
19: Mosquitoes are very light flyers, right? And so any amount of turbulent air, if that's a ceiling fan, if that's a desk fan, goes a long way.
4: He recommends getting rid of any standing water in the yard. Health update, I'm Scott Pringle.
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6: The U.S. Open started today with the world's best golfers descending upon L.A.'s Riviera Country Club for the second major of the season, with a $12 million purse and a major championship title on the line. World number one Nelly Korda will tee off as the favorite, and Michelle Wee West has come out of retirement for one final go at the tournament. 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
2: Amazon is unveiling a new AI robot that obeys verbal commands. Monica Nelson reports.
3: The global giant revealed its new mobile robot at an Amazon fulfillment center near London and said the next generation Proteus can respond to conversational prompts. The vice president of Amazon Robotics says you tell it what needs to be done and it figures out the priority, the route, and the timing. The new Proteus will be rolling through Amazon fulfillment centers across Europe starting early next year. The current Proteus models are being used in 25 U.S. warehouses where it operates only in the docking areas.
2: Uber says they're putting 500 vehicles on the road with a plan to collect data. They'll use specialized cars to scoop up real-time driving data that can be shared with partners like Waymo. 50 of those 500 cars should be rolling out by the end of this summer. And GitLab is cutting 14% of its workforce, and it's giving all the credit to AI. The company says they're partnering with an unnamed AI lab to retool their infrastructure. Tech Report. I'm at Mattinson.
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20: FIFA announcing the track list for the official World Cup 2026 album. It features 18 tracks with collaborations spanning an array of artists in multiple genres. Among them are Goals by Lisa, Anita, and Rema, as well as Game Time by Future and Tyla. The Rolling Stones, Jelly Roll, Karen Leon also appearing on the record. The album will be available across streaming platforms.
24: Ghostface is still killing folks.
20: The latest installment of the Scary Movie franchise expected to rule the box office this weekend. The first Scary Movie since 2013 brings Anna Faris and Regina Hall back to the horror comedy series. It's expected to make $70 million in its debut weekend, pushing the horror film Backrooms into second. Third place will likely belong to the Masters of the Universe reboot, which is projected to pull in about $30 million in its first weekend. The Prince Estate is putting out 10 unreleased Prince songs. The collection called Timeless features tracks that were recorded across different periods in his career, spanning from 1977 through the year of his death, 2016. The announcement comes after the release of the new single Stone, a previously unreleased track from 1995. The album drops August 28th. Ellie Goulding entering a new music era. The singer has confirmed details about her sixth studio album titled I Know Too Much. It comes alongside the confirmation of the new single Black Prada Dress, a track list for the album yet to be released. I Know Too Much drops September 4th. That's entertainment. I'm Jennifer Bolsoni.

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1: Election officials in California say roughly 700,000 ballots still need to be counted following Tuesday's primary elections. We're still awaiting the final results in the L.A. mayor's race, featuring incumbent Mayor Karen Bass, reality TV star Spencer Pratt, and city councilwoman Nitya Raman. We're also waiting on the governor's race, featuring Steve Hilton, Javier Becerra, and Tom Steyer. Officials say it's taking so long because, by law, every voter gets a mail-in ballot that doesn't have to be postmarked until the final voting day and then gets signature verified. President Trump says a man he wants to be the next director of national intelligence would be temporary. White House correspondent John Decker asked Trump about his choice of Bill Pulte as acting DNI on Thursday in the White House, and it was the first time that Trump said Pulte was only short-term.
2: In fact, the president said that he's in the process right now of interviewing candidates who would be the permanent DNI.
1: Trump faced pushback from some Democrats and some Republicans after indicating he wanted to name Bill Pulte as acting DNI. Pulte currently serves as the Federal Housing Finance Agency director and will take over for the outgoing Tulsi Gabbard. Trump can bypass a Senate confirmation process for several months while Pulte is on the job. If you want to hydrate at World Cup matches, bring money. Rob Margier explains.
3: FIFA, making a last-minute change of course, says they will not allow fans to bring water bottles inside stadiums hosting World Cup matches. The previous rule would have allowed fans to bring in empty, transparent plastic bottles into the stadium. With heat expected to be an issue at the stadiums, it means fans will have to buy bottled water. FIFA says the prices will not exceed standard venue rates. I'm Rob Martier.
1: And the Stanley Cup final is even following the first two games of the series. The Carolina Hurricanes put together a thrilling comeback to take down the Vegas Golden Knights 4-3 in Game 2. The best-of-seven series is now tied 1-1 heading to Sin City as the Golden Knights host the Hurricanes for Game 3 on Saturday. I'm Mark Mayfield.
3: Two fans are being banned from NBA arenas for life after one ran onto the court during Game 1 of the finals on Wednesday. The incident happened during the fourth quarter of the New York Knicks comeback victory. The league announced the fan who attempted to take a selfie on the court with San Antonio Spurs star Victor Wembanyama has been arrested and received a lifetime ban. Another individual has also been barred from NBA arenas for life for his role in the incident, according to an NBA spokesman. After the game, Wembanyama said the incident surprised him and he didn't know how to act. Data centers are popping up all over the country and people have mixed feelings. Monica Nelson reports.
4: But according to some reports from the New York Times, data centers can use huge amounts of electricity and water, make a constant humming noise, and create very few long-term jobs. As more of these massive buildings go up, cities are trying to balance the benefits of better tech with the impact on nearby neighborhoods.
3: Today is National Cheese Day. Bree Tennis with what you need to know.
5: According to the National Dairy Council, 93% of Americans eat cheese. 52% consider themselves cheese obsessed. We eat about 42 pounds every year. That's each. And it's easy to do. Your burger is naked without it. A grilled cheese without cheese is just toast. You can't have fondue without cheese. And pizza without mozzarella is just wrong. I'm Bree Tennis.
3: The Northern Lights may be visible across several states tonight and possibly into early Friday under a strong geomagnetic storm watch. The NOAA Space Weather Prediction Center says solar flares and a coronal mass ejection are expected to drive the display. Viewing conditions are best away from city lights, including areas near Seattle, Chicago, and Boston. Scary Movie is expected to battle it out with Backrooms for first place at the box office this weekend. The sixth installment in the Wayne Brothers horror parody series is looking to make $45 to $50 million in its debut weekend. I'm Rob Martier.
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4: Across the Southwest, temperatures running 5 to 8 degrees above normal with desert highs pushing into the 102 to 109 degree range. The National Weather Service warns of moderate heat risk through Saturday. Scattered afternoon thunderstorms are possible over the White Mountains. And moving into the Rockies and Plains, breezy to windy conditions continue, combining with very dry air to elevate fire danger. Across the Midwest and Northeast, temperatures sit mostly in the 70s and 80s with a mix of sun and clouds. No major storm systems are dominating the regions today, though scattered showers may pop up in localized areas. The southeast staying warm and humid with highs in the 80s, low 90s. Some thunderstorms hitting the Gulf Coast and inland Florida. Along the west coast, temperatures are seasonable. California seeing highs from the 60s along the coast to the 90s inland, while the Pacific Northwest staying mild with highs in the 60s and 70s. And a quick UV reminder, many cities across the country are seeing high to very high UV levels, including Los Angeles, Atlanta, and Denver. So sun protection is strongly recommended. That's your national forecast. I'm Monica Nelson.
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6: Practice and media obligations today for the Knicks and Spurs. After last night's New York Game 1 road victory, Jalen Brunson fighting off knee and ankle issues to score 30, and his teammate Josh Hart says he feels good that Brunson is getting the spotlight he deserves.
7: As a friend, you're happy he's getting, recognition. I think he's still underrated, in the league, and he keeps proving people wrong. Game by game, series by series, playoff appearance by playoff appearance.
6: Game 2 in San Antonio tomorrow night. A fan who ran on the court last night to attempt to get a selfie with Victor Wembanyama, along with a second individual, have both received lifetime bans from all NBA arenas. Packers wide receiver Christian Watson agreeing to a 4-year extension worth $110.5 million. Among the matinee baseball today, the Yankees nipped the Guardians 2-1. The Giants wrapped out 20 hits and held on to beat the Brewers 12-9. That's sports. I'm Frank Arity.
4: Private sector hiring grew more than expected last month, adding 122,000 workers. Matt Mattinson reports.
8: Payroll processor ADP reports that the numbers were up from 105,000 in April and better than market predictions of 110,000. The numbers were the strongest since January of last year. Education and health services saw the most growth with 57,000 new hires, followed by trade, transportation, and utilities. When it comes to salary, people staying at their current jobs saw average pay increases for the year of nearly 4.5%. Hiring levels will be closely monitored by the Federal Reserve in their policy meeting later this month, where markets are expecting the central bank to hold interest rates steady.
4: Uber is slashing jobs. The rideshare company announced it's cutting nearly a quarter of its recruitment and human resources staff. A company spokesperson did say the cuts represent less than 1% of its 34,000 employees. And a self-made billionaire ruffling the feathers of some of his wealthy peers. In his new book, John Morgan says luck does play just as an important role as hard work does when it comes to becoming a billionaire.
9: But the simple fact is true. The people who work the hardest in America are the people who make the least amount of money.
4: John Morgan founded the law firm Morgan & Morgan and says there are lots of paths you can take on the road that leads to success or failure.
9: Once you go into the forest without a map and the goal is to get all the way out, you're going to have 1,000 decisions to make. And a lot of it was just flipping the coin.
4: And workers at a hotel near Seattle's Lumen Field are set to vote soon on whether to authorize a strike. It comes right before big crowds are expected to descend on the city for the World Cup. Hayden Ierley, a front desk employee at the Embassy Suites in Pioneer Square.
10: This is exactly the busy time of the year. This is when everyone's at the hotel. This is when it hurts the most for a strike.
4: I'm Monica Nelson with your consumer and business news.
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12: A takedown of alleged fraudsters in Ohio is being announced by the Department of Justice. Acting Attorney General Todd Blanche made the announcement in Columbus Thursday.
13: Today, we unsealed a 32-count indictment against two state employees and two other co-conspirators for allegedly billing $30 million to the government for therapeutic behavioral services that were never provided.
12: Those state employees are among more than a dozen defendants who are being indicted in what Blanche called some of the most significant fraud schemes in the country. The new Obama Presidential Center is expecting to see up to 1 million visitors per year. The distinctive $850 million campus on Chicago's South Side welcomed some of its first visitors on Wednesday ahead of a grand opening on June 19th. Reporters got a sneak peek as well. Obama Foundation CEO Valerie Jarrett calls the center an economic engine for the city and the region, and beyond that, a beacon of hope. That's Politics. I'm Brad Siegel.
0: Here's what's happening.
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17: A new study shows how the brain works to master certain skills that suggest real multitasking is possible. Scientists at Georgetown say there's a way to remodel your brain to use other parts of it to enable that multitasking. And scientists use driving as an example. They say it requires full attention at first, but then after it's mastered, people can talk and listen to music without needing full attention to the driving. Dr. Patrick Cox, the author of the study, says it has implications for real-world scenarios, like when a radiologist can accurately classify masses on an X-ray as benign or not automatically. The hotter weather is bringing out mosquitoes, and the Cleveland Clinic is offering tips on how to deal with them. Dr. Christopher Bozzoli recommends using mosquito repellent with 20% DEET or bug repellent with picaridin in it.
18: Mosquitoes are very light flyers, right? And so any amount of turbulent air, if that's a ceiling fan, if that's a desk fan, goes a long way.
17: He recommends getting rid of any standing water in the yard. Health update, I'm Scott Pringle.
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19: 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World number one Nelly Korda will tee off as the favorite, and Michelle Wee West has come out of retirement for one final go at the tournament. 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
8: Amazon is unveiling a new AI robot that obeys verbal commands. Monica Nelson reports.
4: The global giant revealed its new mobile robot at an Amazon fulfillment center near London and said the next generation Proteus can respond to conversational prompts. The vice president of Amazon Robotics says you tell it what needs to be done and it figures out the priority, the route, and the timing. The new Proteus will be rolling through Amazon fulfillment centers across Europe starting early next year. The current Proteus models are being used in 25 U.S. warehouses where it operates only in the docking areas.
8: Uber says they're putting 500 vehicles on the road with a plan to collect data. They'll use specialized cars to scoop up real-time driving data that can be shared with partners like Waymo. 50 of those 500 cars should be rolling out by the end of this summer. And GitLab is cutting 14% of its workforce, and it's giving all the credit to AI. The company says they're partnering with an unnamed AI lab to retool their infrastructure. Tech Report. I'm Matt Mattinson.
0: 24/7 News. The latest in entertainment.
15: FIFA announcing the track list for the official World Cup 2026 album. It features 18 tracks with collaborations spanning an array of artists in multiple genres. Among them are Goals by Lisa, Anita, and Rema, as well as Game Time by Future and Tyla. The Rolling Stones, Jelly Roll, Karen Leon also appearing on the record. The album will be available across streaming platforms. Guess who's
21: back? Ghostface is still killing folks.
15: The latest installment of the Scary Movie franchise expected to rule the box office this weekend. The first Scary Movie since 2013 brings Anna Faris and Regina Hall back to the horror comedy series. It's expected to make $70 million in its debut weekend, pushing the horror film Backrooms into second. Third place will likely belong to the Masters of the Universe reboot, which is projected to pull in about $30 million in its first weekend. The Prince Estate is putting out 10 unreleased Prince songs. The collection called Timeless features tracks that were recorded across different periods in his career, spanning from 1977 through the year of his death, 2016. The announcement comes after the release of the new single Stone, a previously unreleased track from 1995. The album drops August 28th. Ellie Goulding entering a new music era. The singer has confirmed details about her sixth studio album titled I Know Too Much. It comes alongside the confirmation of the new single Black Prada Dress. A track list for the album yet to be released, I Know Too Much, drops September 4th. That's entertainment. I'm Jennifer Bolsoni.
0: 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More news next.
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0: transparent plastic bottles into the stadium. With heat expected to be an issue at the stadiums, it means fans will have to buy bottled water. FIFA says the prices will not exceed standard venue rates. I'm Rob Martier.
1: And the Stanley Cup Final is even following the first two games of the series. The Carolina Hurricanes put together a thrilling comeback to take down the Vegas Golden Knights 4-3 in Game 2. The best-of-seven series is now tied 1-1 heading to Sin City as the Golden Knights host the Hurricanes for Game 3 on Saturday. I'm Mark Mayfield.
0: Two fans are being banned from NBA arenas for life after one ran onto the court during Game 1 of the Finals on Wednesday. The incident happened during the fourth quarter of the New York Knicks' comeback victory. The league announced the fan who attempted to take a selfie on the court with San Antonio Spurs star Victor Wembanyama has been arrested and received a lifetime ban. Another individual has also been barred from NBA arenas for life for his role in the incident, according to an NBA spokesman. After the game, Wembanyama said the incident surprised him and he didn't know how to act. Data centers are popping up all over the country and people have mixed feelings. Monica Nelson reports.
2: But according to some reports from the New York Times, data centers can use huge amounts of electricity and water, make a constant humming noise, and create very few long-term jobs. As more of these massive buildings go up, cities are trying to balance the benefits of better tech with the impact on nearby neighborhoods.
0: Today is National Cheese Day. Brie Tennis with what you need to know.
3: According to the National Dairy Council, 93% of Americans eat cheese. 52% consider themselves cheese obsessed. We eat about 42 pounds every year. That's each. And it's easy to do. Your burger is naked without it. A grilled cheese without cheese is just toast. You can't have fondue without cheese. And pizza without mozzarella is just wrong. I'm Brie Tennis.
0: The Northern Lights may be visible across several states tonight and possibly into early Friday under a strong geomagnetic storm watch. The NOAA Space Weather Prediction Center says solar flares and a coronal mass ejection are expected to drive the display. Viewing conditions are best away from city lights, including areas near Seattle, Chicago, and Boston. Scary Movie is expected to battle it out with Backrooms for first place at the box office this weekend. The sixth installment in the Wayne Brothers horror parody series is looking to make $45 to $50 million in its debut weekend. I'm Rob Martier.
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2: Across the Southwest, temperatures running 5 to 8 degrees above normal, with desert highs pushing into the 102 to 109 degree range. The National Weather Service warns of moderate heat risk through Saturday. Scattered afternoon thunderstorms are possible over the White Mountains. And moving into the Rockies and Plains, breezy to windy conditions continue, combining with very dry air to elevate fire danger. Across the Midwest and Northeast, temperatures sit mostly in the 70s and 80s with a mix of sun and clouds. No major storm systems are dominating the regions today, though scattered showers may pop up in localized areas. The Southeast staying warm and humid with highs in the 80s, low 90s. Some thunderstorms hitting the Gulf Coast and inland Florida. Along the West Coast, temperatures are seasonable. California seeing highs from the 60s along the coast to the 90s inland, while the Pacific Northwest staying mild with highs in the 60s and 70s. And a quick UV reminder, many cities across the country are seeing high to very high UV levels, including Los Angeles, Atlanta, and Denver. So sun protection is strongly recommended. That's your national forecast. I'm Monica Nelson.
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5: Practice and media obligations today for the Knicks and Spurs. After last night's New York Game 1 road victory, Jalen Brunson fighting off knee and ankle issues to score 30, and his teammate Josh Hart says he feels good that Brunson is getting the spotlight he deserves.
6: As a friend, you're happy he's getting, recognition. I think he's still underrated, in the league, and he keeps proving people wrong, game by game, series by series, playoff appearance by playoff appearance.
5: Game 2 in San Antonio tomorrow night. A fan ran on the court last night to attempt to get a selfie with Victor Wembanyama, along with a second individual, and both received lifetime bans from all NBA arenas. Packers wide receiver Christian Watson agreeing to a four-year extension worth $110.5 million. Among the matinee baseball today, the Yankees nipped the Guardians 2-1. The Giants wrapped out 20 hits and held on to beat the Brewers 12-9. That's sports. I'm Frank Arity.
2: Private sector hiring grew more than expected last month, adding 122,000 workers. Matt Mattinson reports.
7: Payroll processor ADP reports that the numbers were up from 105,000 in April and better than market predictions of 110,000. The numbers were the strongest since January of last year.

0: year. Education and health services saw the most growth with 57,000 new hires, followed by trade, transportation, and utilities. When it comes to salary, people staying at their current jobs saw average pay increases for the year of nearly 4.5%. Hiring levels will be closely monitored by the Federal Reserve in their policy meeting later this month, where markets are expecting the central bank to hold interest rates steady.
1: Uber is slashing jobs. The rideshare company announced it's cutting nearly a quarter of its recruitment and human resources staff. A company spokesperson did say the cuts represent less than 1% of its 34,000 employees. And a self-made billionaire ruffling the feathers of some of his wealthy peers. In his new book, John Morgan says luck does play just as an important role as hard work does when it comes to becoming a billionaire.
2: But the simple fact is true. The people who work the hardest in America are the people who make the least amount of money.
1: John Morgan founded the law firm Morgan & Morgan and says there are lots of paths you can take on the road that leads to success or failure.
2: Once you go into the forest without a map and the goal is to get all the way out, you're going to have 1,000 decisions to make. And a lot of it was just flipping the coin.
1: And workers at a hotel near Seattle's Lumen Field are set to vote soon on whether to authorize a strike. It comes right before big crowds are expected to descend on the city for the World Cup. Hayden Ierley, a front desk employee at the Embassy Suites in Pioneer Square.
3: This is exactly the busy time of the year. This is when everyone's at the hotel. This is when it hurts the most for a strike.
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8: A takedown of alleged fraudsters in Ohio is being announced by the Department of Justice. Acting Attorney General Todd Blanche made the announcement in Columbus Thursday.
9: Today we unsealed a 32-count indictment against two state employees and two other co-conspirators for allegedly billing $30 million to the government for therapeutic behavioral services that were never provided.
8: Those state employees are among more than a dozen defendants who are being indicted in what Blanche called some of the most significant fraud schemes in the country. The new Obama Presidential Center is expecting to see up to 1 million visitors per year. The distinctive $850 million campus on Chicago's South Side welcomed some of its first visitors on Wednesday ahead of a grand opening on June 19th. Reporters got a sneak peek as well. Obama Foundation CEO Valerie Jarrett calls the center an economic engine for the city and the region, and beyond that, a beacon of hope. That's politics. I'm Brad Siegel.
10: Here's what's happening.
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14: A new study shows how the brain works to master certain skills that suggest real multitasking is possible. Scientists at Georgetown say there's a way to remodel your brain to use other parts of it to enable that multitasking. And scientists use driving as an example. They say it requires full attention at first, but then after it's mastered, people can talk and listen to music without needing full attention to the driving. Dr. Patrick Cox, the author of the study, says it has implications for real-world scenarios, like when a radiologist can accurately classify masses on an X-ray as benign or not automatically. The hotter weather is bringing out mosquitoes, and the Cleveland Clinic is offering tips on how to deal with them. Dr. Christopher Bozzoli recommends using mosquito repellent with 20% DEET or bug repellent with picaridin in it.
6: Mosquitoes are very light flyers, right? And so any amount of turbulent air, if that's a ceiling fan, if that's a desk fan, goes a long way.
14: He recommends getting rid of any standing water in the yard. Health update, I'm Scott Pringle.
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15: The U.S. Open started today with the world's best golfers descending upon L.A.'s Riviera Country Club for the second major of the season, with a $12 million purse and a major championship title on the line. World number one Nelly Korda will tee off as the favorite, and Michelle Wee West has come out of retirement for one final go at the tournament. 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
0: Amazon is unveiling a new AI robot that obeys verbal commands. Monica Nelson reports.
1: The global giant revealed its new mobile robot at an Amazon fulfillment center near London and said the next generation Proteus can respond to conversational prompts. The vice president of Amazon Robotics says you tell it what needs to be done and it figures out the priority, the route, and the timing. The new Proteus will be rolling through Amazon fulfillment centers across Europe starting early next year. The current Proteus models are being used in 25 U.S. warehouses where it operates only in the docking areas.
0: Uber says they're putting 500 vehicles on the road with a plan to collect data. They'll use specialized cars to scoop up real-time driving data that can be shared with partners like Waymo. 50 of those 500 cars should be rolling out by the end of this summer. And GitLab is cutting 14% of its workforce, and it's giving all the credit to AI. The company says they're partnering with an unnamed AI lab to retool their infrastructure. Tech Report. I'm at Mattinson.
10: 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The latest in entertainment.
16: FIFA announcing the track list for the official World Cup 2026 album. It features 18 tracks with collaborations spanning an array of artists in multiple genres. Among them are Goals by Lisa, Anita, and Rema, as well as Game Time by Future and Tyla. The Rolling Stones, Jelly Roll, Karen Leon also appearing on the record. The album will be available across streaming platforms.
17: Ghostface is still killing folks.
16: The latest installment of the Scary Movie franchise expected to rule the box office this weekend. The first Scary Movie since 2013 brings Anna Faris and Regina Hall back to the horror comedy series. It's expected to make $70 million in its debut weekend, pushing the horror film Backrooms into second. Third place will likely belong to the Masters of the Universe reboot, which is projected to pull in about $30 million in its first weekend. The Prince Estate is putting out 10 unreleased Prince songs. The collection called Timeless features tracks that were recorded across different periods in his career, spanning from 1977 through the year of his death, 2016. The announcement comes after the release of the new single Stone, a previously unreleased track from 1995. The album drops August 28th. Ellie Goulding entering a new music era. The singer has confirmed details about her sixth studio album titled I Know Too Much. It comes alongside the confirmation of the new single Black Prada Dress, a track list for the album yet to be released. I Know Too Much drops September 4th. That's entertainment. I'm Jennifer Polsoni.
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17: Election officials in California say roughly 700,000 ballots still need to be counted following Tuesday's primary elections. We're still awaiting the final results in the L.A. mayor's race, featuring incumbent Mayor Karen Bass, reality TV star Spencer Pratt, and city councilwoman Nitya Raman. We're also waiting on the governor's race, featuring Steve Hilton, Javier Becerra, and Tom Steyer. Officials say it's taking so long because, by law, every voter gets a mail-in ballot that doesn't have to be postmarked until the final voting day and then gets signature verified. President Trump says the man he wants to be the next director of national intelligence would be temporary. White House correspondent John Decker asked Trump about his choice of Bill Pulte as acting DNI on Thursday in the White House, and it was the first time that Trump said Pulte was only short-term.
18: In fact, the president said that he's in the process right now of interviewing candidates who would be the permanent DNI.
17: Trump faced pushback from some Democrats and some Republicans after indicating he wanted to name Bill Pulte as acting DNI. Pulte currently serves as the Federal Housing Finance Agency director and will take over for the outgoing Tulsi Gabbard. Trump can bypass a Senate confirmation process for several months while Pulte is on the job. If you want to hydrate at World Cup matches, bring money. Rob Margier explains.
19: FIFA, making a last-minute change of course, says they will not allow fans to bring water bottles inside stadiums hosting World Cup matches. The previous rule would have allowed fans to bring in empty, transparent plastic bottles into the stadium. With heat expected to be an issue at the stadiums, it means fans will have to buy bottled water. FIFA says the prices will not exceed standard venue rates. I'm Rob Martier.
17: And the Stanley Cup final is even following the first two games of the series. The Carolina Hurricanes put together a thrilling comeback to take down the Vegas Golden Knights 4-3 in Game 2. The best-of-seven series is now tied 1-1 heading to Sin City as the Golden Knights host the Hurricanes for Game 3 on Saturday. I'm Mark Mayfield. President Trump isn't done with his renovations to the Lincoln Memorial. Speaking from the White House Thursday, Trump said the Lincoln Memorial reflecting pool renovations were completed Wednesday after being cleaned and repainted in American flag blue.
20: We have it finished. The water is pouring in as we speak.
17: He then indicated more work to the memorial is coming, noting that the traditional front of the memorial faces east towards the Washington Monument, while the back faces west towards Arlington National Cemetery. Trump said the original plan was to have the back actually be the front and plans to build a new promenade there to open it up. The acting director of the CDC is defending the Trump administration's response to the latest Ebola outbreak. Jay Bhattacharya penned a piece in the Wall Street Journal where he asserted that the measures being taken are scientifically stronger than those implemented during the COVID-19 pandemic. DHS and HHS barred entry to non-U.S. passport holders who had traveled to Congo, Uganda, and South Sudan shortly after the first cases were identified, but infectious disease experts argue that border closures don't stop the spread. But Bhattacharya says the administration's top priority is preventing Ebola from being imported into America. Amazon is unveiling a new AI robot that obeys verbal commands. Michael Kastner reports.
21: The global online retailer revealed its new mobile robot at an Amazon fulfillment center near London and said the next generation Proteus can respond to conversational prompts. The vice president of Amazon Robotics said, You tell it what needs to be done, and it figures out the priority, the route, and the timing. The new Proteus will be rolling through Amazon fulfillment centers across Europe starting early next year. The current Proteus models are being used in 25 U.S. warehouses, where it operates only in the docking areas. I'm Michael Kastner.
17: And the Yankees are going to be without their leader for a significant amount of time. The Bronx Bombers announced Thursday that outfielder Aaron Judge was diagnosed with a stress fracture of the first rib on his right side. I'm Mark Mayfield.
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1: Across the Southwest, temperatures running 5 to 8 degrees above normal, with desert highs pushing into the 102 to 109 degree range. The National Weather Service warns of moderate heat risk through Saturday. Scattered afternoon thunderstorms are possible over the White Mountains. And moving into the Rockies and Plains, breezy to windy conditions continue, combining with very dry air to elevate fire danger. Across the Midwest and Northeast, temperatures sit mostly in the 70s and 80s with a mix of sun and clouds. No major storm systems are dominating the regions today, though scattered showers may pop up in localized areas. The Southeast staying warm and humid with highs in the 80s, low 90s. Some thunderstorms hitting the Gulf Coast and inland Florida. Along the West Coast, temperatures are seasonable. California seeing highs from the 60s along the coast to the 90s inland, while the Pacific Northwest staying mild with highs in the 60s and 70s. And a quick UV reminder, many cities across the country are seeing high to very high UV levels, including Los Angeles, Atlanta, and Denver. So sun protection is strongly recommended. That's your national forecast. I'm Monica Nelson.
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2: Practice and media obligations today for the Knicks and Spurs. After last night's New York Game 1 road victory, Jalen Brunson fighting off knee and ankle issues to score 30, and his teammate Josh Hart says he feels good that Brunson is getting the spotlight he deserves.
3: As a friend, you're happy he's getting, recognition. I think he's still underrated, in the league, and he keeps proving people wrong, game by game, series by series, playoff appearance by playoff appearance.
2: Game 2 in San Antonio tomorrow night. A fan ran on the court last night to attempt to get a selfie with Victor Wembanyama, along with a second individual, who both received lifetime bans from all NBA arenas. Packers wide receiver Christian Watson agreeing to a 4-year extension worth $110.5 million. Among the matinee baseball today, the Yankees nipped the Guardians 2-1. The Giants wrapped out 20 hits and held on to beat the Brewers 12-9. That's sports. I'm Frank Arity.
1: Private sector hiring grew more than expected last month, adding 122,000 workers. Matt Mattinson reports.
0: Payroll processor ADP reports that the numbers were up from 105,000 in April and better than market predictions of 110,000. The numbers were the strongest since January of last year. Education and health services saw the most growth with 57,000 new hires, followed by trade, transportation, and utilities. When it comes to salary, people staying at their current jobs saw average pay increases for the year of nearly 4.5%. Hiring levels will be closely monitored by the Federal Reserve in their policy meeting later this month, where markets are expecting the central bank to hold interest rates steady.
1: Uber is slashing jobs. The rideshare company announced it's cutting nearly a quarter of its recruitment and human resources staff. A company spokesperson did say the cuts represent less than 1% of its 34,000 employees. And a self-made billionaire ruffling the feathers of some of his wealthy peers. In his new book, John Morgan says luck does play just as an important role as hard work does when it comes to becoming a billionaire.
22: But the simple fact is true. The people who work the hardest in America are the people who make the least amount of money.
1: John Morgan founded the law firm Morgan & Morgan and says there are lots of paths you can take on the road that leads to success or failure.
22: Once you go into the forest without a map and the goal is to get all the way out, you're going to have 1,000 decisions to make. And a lot of it was just flipping the coin.
1: And workers at a hotel near Seattle's Lumen Field are set to vote soon on whether to authorize a strike. It comes right before big crowds are expected to descend on the city for the World Cup. Hayden Ierley, a front desk employee at the Embassy Suites in Pioneer Square.
23: This is exactly the busy time of the year. This is when everyone's at the hotel. This is when it hurts the most for a strike.
1: I'm Monica Nelson with your consumer and business news.
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4: A takedown of alleged fraudsters in Ohio is being announced by the Department of Justice. Acting Attorney General Todd Blanche made the announcement in Columbus Thursday.
5: Today, we unsealed a 32-count indictment against two state employees and two other co-conspirators for allegedly billing $30 million to the government for therapeutic behavioral services that were never provided.
4: Those state employees are among more than a dozen defendants who are being indicted in what Blanche called some of the most significant fraud schemes in the country. The new Obama Presidential Center is expecting to see up to 1 million visitors per year. The distinctive $850 million campus on Chicago's South Side welcomed some of its first visitors on Wednesday ahead of a grand opening on June 19th. Reporters got a sneak peek as well. Obama Foundation CEO Valerie Jarrett calls the center an economic engine for the city and the region, and beyond that, a beacon of hope. That's politics. I'm Brad Siegel.
10: Here's what's happening.
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14: A new study shows how the brain works to master certain skills that suggest real multitasking is possible. Scientists at Georgetown say there's a way to remodel your brain to use other parts of it to enable that multitasking. And scientists use driving as an example. They say it requires full attention at first, but then after it's mastered, people can talk and listen to music without needing full attention to the driving. Dr. Patrick Cox, the author of the study, says it has implications for real-world scenarios, like when a radiologist can accurately classify masses on an X-ray as benign or not automatically. The hotter weather is bringing out mosquitoes, and the Cleveland Clinic is offering tips on how to deal with them. Dr. Christopher Bozzoli recommends using mosquito repellent with 20% DEET or bug repellent with picaridin in it.
6: Mosquitoes are very light flyers, right? And so any amount of turbulent air, if that's a ceiling fan, if that's a desk fan, goes a long way.
14: He recommends getting rid of any standing water in the yard. Health update, I'm Scott Pringle.
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15: The U.S. Open started today with the world's best golfers descending upon L.A.'s Riviera Country Club for the second major of the season, with a $12 million purse and a major championship title on the line. World number one Nelly Korda will tee off as the favorite, and Michelle Wee West has come out of retirement for one final go at the tournament. 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
0: Amazon is unveiling a new AI robot that obeys verbal commands. Monica Nelson reports.
1: The global giant revealed its new mobile robot at an Amazon fulfillment center near London and said the next generation Proteus can respond to conversational prompts. The vice president of Amazon Robotics says you tell it what needs to be done and it figures out the priority, the route, and the timing. The new Proteus will be rolling through Amazon fulfillment centers across Europe starting early next year. The current Proteus models are being used in 25 U.S. warehouses where it operates only in the docking areas.
0: Uber says they're putting 500 vehicles on the road with a plan to collect data. They'll use specialized cars to scoop up real-time driving data that can be shared with partners like Waymo. 50 of those 500 cars should be rolling out by the end of this summer. And GitLab is cutting 14% of its workforce and it's giving all the credit to AI. The company says they're partnering with an unnamed AI lab to retool their infrastructure. Tech Report. I'm at Mattinson.
10: 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The latest in entertainment.
16: FIFA announcing the track list for the official World Cup 2026 album. It features 18 tracks with collaborations spanning an array of artists in multiple genres. Among them are Goals by Lisa, Anita, and Rema, as well as Game Time by Future and Tyla. The Rolling Stones, Jelly Roll, Karen Leon also appearing on the record. The album will be available across streaming platforms.
18: Ghostface is still killing folks.
16: The latest installment of the Scary Movie franchise expected to rule the box office this weekend. The first Scary Movie since 2013 brings Anna Faris and Regina Hall back to the horror comedy series. It's expected to make $70 million in its debut weekend, pushing the horror film Backrooms into second. Third place will likely belong to the Masters of the Universe reboot, which is projected to pull in about $30 million in its first weekend. The Prince Estate is putting out 10 unreleased Prince songs. The collection called Timeless features tracks that were recorded across different periods in his career, spanning from 1977 through the year of his death, 2016. The announcement comes after the release of the new single Stone, a previously unreleased track from 1995. The album drops August 28th. Ellie Goulding entering a new music era. The singer has confirmed details about her sixth studio album titled I Know Too Much. It comes alongside the confirmation of the new single Black Prada Dress, a track list for the album yet to be released. I Know Too Much drops September 4th. That's entertainment. I'm Jennifer Bolsoni.
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17: Election officials in California say roughly 700,000 ballots still need to be counted following Tuesday's primary elections. We're still awaiting the final results in the LA mayor's race, featuring incumbent Mayor Karen Bass, reality TV star Spencer Pratt, and city councilwoman Nitya Raman. We're also waiting on the governor's race, featuring Steve Hilton, Javier Becerra, and Tom Steyer. Officials say it's taking so long because, by law, every voter gets a mail-in ballot that doesn't have to be postmarked until the final voting day and then gets signature verified. President Trump says the man he wants to be the next director of national intelligence would be temporary. White House correspondent John Decker asked Trump about his choice of Bill Pulte as acting DNI on Thursday in the White House, and it was the first time that Trump said Pulte was only short-term.
19: In fact, the president said that he's in the process right now of interviewing candidates who would be the permanent DNI.
17: Trump faced pushback from some Democrats and some Republicans after indicating he wanted to name Bill Pulte as acting DNI. Pulte currently serves as the Federal Housing Finance Agency director and will take over for the outgoing Tulsi Gabbard. Trump can bypass a Senate confirmation process for several months while Pulte is on the job. If you want to hydrate at World Cup matches, bring money. Rob Martier explains.
2: FIFA, making a last-minute change, of course, says they will not allow fans to bring water bottles inside stadiums hosting World Cup matches. The previous rule would have allowed fans to bring in empty, transparent plastic bottles into the stadium. With heat expected to be an issue at the stadiums, it means fans will have to buy bottled water. FIFA says the prices will not exceed standard venue rates. I'm Rob Martier.
17: And the Stanley Cup Final is even following the first two games of the series. The Carolina Hurricanes put together a thrilling comeback to take down the Vegas Golden Knights 4-3 in Game 2. The best-of-seven series is now tied 1-1 heading to Sin City as the Golden Knights host the Hurricanes for Game 3 on Saturday. I'm Mark Mayfield. President Trump isn't done with his renovations to the Lincoln Memorial. Speaking from the White House Thursday, Trump said the Lincoln Memorial reflecting pool renovations were completed Wednesday after being cleaned and repainted in American flag blue.
3: We have it finished. The water is pouring in as we speak.
17: He then indicated more work to the memorial is coming, noting that the traditional front of the memorial faces east towards the Washington Monument, while the back faces west towards Arlington National Cemetery. Trump said the original plan was to have the back actually be the front and plans to build a new promenade there to open it up. The acting director of the CDC is defending the Trump administration's response to the latest Ebola outbreak. Jay Bhattacharya penned a piece in the Wall Street Journal where he asserted that the measures being taken are scientifically stronger than those implemented during the COVID-19 pandemic. DHS and HHS barred entry to non-U.S. passport holders who had traveled to Congo, Uganda, and South Sudan shortly after the first cases were identified, but infectious disease experts argue that border closures don't stop the spread. But Bhattacharya says the administration's top priority is preventing Ebola from being imported into America. Amazon is unveiling a new AI robot that obeys verbal commands. Michael Kastner reports.
18: The global online retailer revealed its new mobile robot at an Amazon fulfillment center near London and said the next generation Proteus can respond to conversational prompts. The vice president of Amazon Robotics said, "You tell it what needs to be done and it figures out the priority, the route, and the timing." The new Proteus will be rolling through Amazon fulfillment centers across Europe starting early next year. The current Proteus models are being used in 25 U.S. warehouses where it operates only in the docking areas. I'm Michael Kastner.
17: And the Yankees are going to be without their leader for a significant amount of time. The Bronx Bombers announced Thursday that outfielder Aaron Judge was diagnosed with a stress fracture of the first rib on his right side. I'm Mark Mayfield.
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1: Across the Southwest, temperatures running 5 to 8 degrees above normal, with desert highs pushing into the 102 to 109 degree range. The National Weather Service warns of moderate heat risk through Saturday. Scattered afternoon thunderstorms are possible over the White Mountains. And moving into the Rockies and Plains, breezy to windy conditions continue, combining with very dry air to elevate fire danger. Across the Midwest and Northeast, temperatures sit mostly in the 70s and 80s with a mix of sun and clouds. No major storm systems are dominating the regions today, though scattered showers may pop up in localized areas. The Southeast staying warm and humid with highs in the 80s, low 90s. Some thunderstorms hitting the Gulf Coast and inland Florida. Along the West Coast, temperatures are seasonable. California seeing highs from the 60s along the coast to the 90s inland, while the Pacific Northwest staying mild with highs in the 60s and 70s. And a quick UV reminder, many cities across the country are seeing high to very high UV levels, including Los Angeles, Atlanta, and Denver. So sun protection is strongly recommended. That's your national forecast. I'm Monica Nelson.
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20: The Carolina Hurricanes stormed back to beat the Vegas Golden Knights 4-3 in overtime in Game 2 of the Stanley Cup Final. The Canes trailed by 2 with less than 10 minutes remaining before Logan Stankoven, Mark Jankowski, and Jordan Staal each lit the lamp. Vegas captain Mark Stone then scored the equalizer with just over a minute remaining to send the game into overtime. Seth Jarvis netted a power play goal early in the extra period to help Carolina even up the series at 1-1. Jordan Staal spoke about the fans and Logan Stankoven's late goal.
21: Building got going. Obviously, we just needed a spark, and Stanky did a great job, obviously, getting us going. Building is a tough building to play, and when it gets going like that, and the boys started to feel pretty good about themselves.
20: And Texas beat Texas Tech 4-1 to win its second straight Women's College World Series title. Caden Henry went 2-for-4 with a home run to lead the Longhorns. Pitcher Tegan Kavan was named the most outstanding player of the WCWS, becoming the first person to win the award twice. That's sports. Colin McIntyre.
1: Private sector hiring grew more than expected last month, adding 122,000 workers. Matt Mattinson reports.
0: Payroll processor ADP reports that the numbers were up from 105,000 in April and better than market predictions of 110,000. The numbers were the strongest since January of last year. Education and health services saw the most growth with 57,000 new hires, followed by trade, transportation, and utilities. When it comes to salary, people staying at their current jobs saw average pay increases for the year of nearly 4.5%. Hiring levels will be closely monitored by the Federal Reserve in their policy meeting later this month, where markets are expecting the central bank to hold interest rates steady.
1: Uber is slashing jobs. The rideshare company announced it's cutting nearly a quarter of its recruitment and human resources staff. A company spokesperson did say the cuts represent less than 1% of its 34,000 employees. And a self-made billionaire ruffling the feathers of some of his wealthy peers. In his new book, John Morgan says luck does play just as an important role as hard work does when it comes to becoming a billionaire.
4: But the simple fact is true. The people who work the hardest in America are the people who make the least amount of money.
1: John Morgan founded the law firm Morgan & Morgan and says there are lots of paths you can take on the road that leads to success or failure.
4: Once you go into the forest without a map and the goal is to get all the way out, you're going to have 1,000 decisions to make. And a lot of it was just flipping the coin.
1: And workers at a hotel near Seattle's Lumen Field are set to vote soon on whether to authorize a strike. It comes right before big crowds are expected to descend on the city for the World Cup. Hayden Ierley, a front desk employee at the Embassy Suites in Pioneer Square.
5: This is exactly the busy time of the year. This is when everyone's at the hotel. This is when it hurts the most for a strike.
1: I'm Monica Nelson with your consumer and business news.
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23: A takedown of alleged fraudsters in Ohio is being announced by the Department of Justice. Acting Attorney General Todd Blanche made the announcement in Columbus Thursday.
25: Today, we unsealed a 32-count indictment against two state employees and two other co-conspirators for allegedly billing $30 million to the government for therapeutic behavioral services that were never provided.
23: Those state employees are among more than a dozen defendants who are being indicted in what Blanche called some of the most significant fraud schemes in the country. The new Obama Presidential Center is expecting to see up to 1 million visitors per year. The distinctive $850 million campus on Chicago's South Side welcomed some of its first visitors on Wednesday ahead of a grand opening on June 19th. Reporters got a sneak peek as well. Obama Foundation CEO Valerie Jarrett calls the center an economic engine for the city and the region, and beyond that, a beacon of hope. That's politics. I'm Brad Siegel.
10: Here's what's happening.
11: Hard to say if the president's going to sign the MOU.
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14: A new study shows how the brain works to master certain skills that suggest real multitasking is possible. Scientists at Georgetown say there's a way to remodel your brain to use other parts of it to enable that multitasking. And scientists use driving as an example. They say it requires full attention at first, but then after it's mastered, people can talk and listen to music without needing full attention to the driving. Dr. Patrick Cox, the author of the study, says it has implications for real-world scenarios, like when a radiologist can accurately classify masses on an X-ray as benign or not automatically. The hotter weather is bringing out mosquitoes, and the Cleveland Clinic is offering tips on how to deal with them. Dr. Christopher Bozzoli recommends using mosquito repellent with 20% DEET or bug repellent with picaridin in it.
6: Mosquitoes are very light flyers, right? And so any amount of turbulent air, if that's a ceiling fan, if that's a desk fan, goes a long way.
14: He recommends getting rid of any standing water in the yard. Health update, I'm Scott Pringle.
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8: The U.S. Open started today with the world's best golfers descending upon L.A.'s Riviera Country Club for the second major of the season, with a $12 million purse and a major championship title on the line. World number one Nelly Korda will tee off as the favorite, and Michelle Wee West has come out of retirement for one final go at the tournament. 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
0: Amazon is unveiling a new AI robot that obeys verbal commands. Monica Nelson reports.
1: The global giant revealed its new mobile robot at an Amazon fulfillment center near London and said the next generation Proteus can respond to conversational prompts. The vice president of Amazon Robotics says you tell it what needs to be done and it figures out the priority, the route, and the timing. The new Proteus will be rolling through Amazon fulfillment centers across Europe starting early next year. The current Proteus models are being used in 25 U.S. warehouses where it operates only in the docking areas.
0: Uber says they're putting 500 vehicles on the road with a plan to collect data. They'll use specialized cars to scoop up real-time driving data that can be shared with partners like Waymo. 50 of those 500 cars should be rolling out by the end of this summer. And GitLab is cutting 14% of its workforce and it's giving all the credit to AI. The company says they're partnering with an unnamed AI lab to retool their infrastructure. Tech Report. I'm at Mattinson.
10: 24/7 News. The latest in entertainment.
9: FIFA announcing the track list for the official World Cup 2026 album. It features 18 tracks with collaborations spanning an array of artists in multiple genres. Among them are Goals by Lisa, Anita, and Rema, as well as Game Time by Future and Tyla. The Rolling Stones, Jelly Roll, Karen Leon also appearing on the record. The album will be available across streaming platforms. Guess who's
15: back? Ghostface is still killing folks.
9: The latest installment of the Scary Movie franchise expected to rule the box office this weekend. The first Scary Movie since 2013 brings Anna Faris and Regina Hall back to the horror comedy series. It's expected to make $70 million in its debut weekend, pushing the horror film Backrooms into second. Third place will likely belong to the Masters of the Universe reboot, which is projected to pull in about $30 million in its first weekend. The Prince Estate is putting out 10 unreleased Prince songs. The collection called Timeless features tracks that were recorded across different periods in his career, spanning from 1977 through the year of his death, 2016. The announcement comes after the release of the new single Stone, a previously unreleased track from 1995. The album drops August 28th. Ellie Goulding entering a new music era, the singer has confirmed details about her sixth studio album titled I Know Too Much. It comes alongside the confirmation of the new single Black Prada Dress. A track list for the album yet to be released, I Know Too Much, drops September 4th. That's entertainment. I'm Jennifer Bolsoni.
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18: President Trump says the U.S. will win the Iran war one way or another.
19: We're going to win on paper or we're going to win military. One way or the other. It's going to be militarily or on paper.
18: On Thursday, Trump shrugged off questions about the war dragging down Republican chances in the midterm elections, again saying other U.S. wars have lasted a lot longer. He then touted good things going on while the war continues, including a record stock market. His comments come with conflicting reports about the progress of U.S.-Iran peace talks. President Trump says the man he wants to be the next director of national intelligence would be temporary. White House correspondent John Decker asked Trump about his choice of Bill Pulte as acting DNI on Thursday in the White House, and it was the first time that Trump said Pulte was only short-term.
26: In fact, the president said that he's in the process right now of interviewing candidates who would be the permanent DNI.
18: Trump faced pushback from some Democrats and some Republicans after indicating he wants to name Bill Pulte as acting DNI. Pulte currently serves as the Federal Housing Finance Agency director and will take over for the outgoing Tulsi Gabbard. Trump could bypass a Senate confirmation process for several months while Pulte is on the job. A takedown of alleged fraudsters in Ohio is being announced by the Department of Justice. Acting Attorney General Todd Blanche made the announcement in Columbus on Thursday. State employees are among more than a dozen defendants who are being indicted in what Blanche called some of the most significant fraud schemes in the country. They allegedly defrauded the state and federal governments out of more than $50 million. This comes after the DOJ announced more than a dozen indictments in its fraud crackdown in Minnesota last month. And some moviegoers are facing their own odyssey trying to score tickets to Christopher Nolan's latest film. Tickets for IMAX and other premium large format showings of The Odyssey went on sale Thursday morning and immediately saw a sky-high demand. So many fans tried to buy tickets that AMC had to put its ticketing app on hold. Wait times stretched up to an hour when sales resumed. Fandango users also reported issues when trying to buy tickets. I'm Mark Mayfield. President Trump and New York City Mayor Zoran Mamdani confirming they'll both be in attendance for Game 3 of the NBA Finals at Madison Square Garden between the Knicks and the Spurs. Jonathan O'Halloran reports.
27: President Trump says Jim Dolan has personally invited him to Game 3.
19: I've been a Knicks fan for a long time, and I'm also a Jim Dolan fan. The answer is yes, he's invited me, I'm going.
27: Mayor Mamdani, when being asked if he plans to meet with the president during the game, says don't keep your hopes up.
28: I will be at Game 3. I will be in a very different section of the stadium.
27: The two will be a part of a sold-out crowd that's seeing secondhand market tickets go for an average of over $8,000 per seat. It's the first NBA Finals game at the Garden in 27 years. Game 3 between the Knicks and the Spurs will be Monday at 8:30. I'm Jonathan O'Halloran.
18: The New York Times reports ex-girlfriends of Graham Plattner claim that the main Democratic Senate hopeful was physically abusive. The Times interviewed several women who recounted various episodes with the embattled Plattner. One said Plattner twisted her arm and shoved her into a bedroom, while another claimed the combat vet fantasized about killing people he considered a threat and said he would rape home intruders. Plattner has acknowledged his struggles with PTSD, depression, and drinking following multiple combat deployments in Iraq and Afghanistan. If you want to hydrate at World Cup matches, bring money. Rob Martier explains.
4: FIFA, making a last-minute change of course, says they will not allow fans to bring water bottles inside stadiums hosting World Cup matches. The previous rule would have allowed fans to bring in empty, transparent plastic bottles into the stadium. With heat expected to be an issue at the stadiums, it means fans will have to buy bottled water. FIFA says the prices will not exceed standard venue rates. I'm Rob Martier.
18: And Scary Movie is expected to battle it out with Backrooms for first place at the box office this weekend. The sixth installment in the Wayans Brothers horror parody series is looking to make $45 to $50 million in its debut weekend. I'm Mark Mayfield.
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1: Across the Southwest, temperatures running 5 to 8 degrees above normal, with desert highs pushing into the 102 to 109 degree range. The National Weather Service warns of moderate heat risk through Saturday. Scattered afternoon thunderstorms are possible over the White Mountains. And moving into the Rockies and Plains, breezy to windy conditions continue, combining with very dry air to elevate fire danger. Across the Midwest and Northeast, temperatures sit mostly in the 70s and 80s with a mix of sun and clouds. No major storm systems are dominating the regions today, though scattered showers may pop up in localized areas. The Southeast staying warm and humid with highs in the 80s, low 90s. Some thunderstorms hitting the Gulf Coast and inland Florida. Along the West Coast, temperatures are seasonable. California seeing highs from the 60s along the coast to the 90s inland, while the Pacific Northwest staying mild with highs in the 60s and 70s. And a quick UV reminder, many cities across the country are seeing high to very high UV levels, including Los Angeles, Atlanta, and Denver. So sun protection is strongly recommended. That's your national forecast. I'm Monica Nelson.
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5: The Carolina Hurricanes stormed back to beat the Vegas Golden Knights 4-3 in overtime in Game 2 of the Stanley Cup Final. The Canes trailed by 2 with less than 10 minutes remaining before Logan Stankoven, Mark Jankowski, and Jordan Staal each lit the lamp. Vegas captain Mark Stone then scored the equalizer with just over a minute remaining to send the game into overtime. Seth Jarvis netted a power play goal early in the extra period to help Carolina even up the series at 1-1. Jordan Staal spoke about the fans and Logan Stankoven's late goal.
11: Building got going. Obviously, we just needed a spark, and Stanky did a great job, obviously, getting us going. Building is a tough building to play, and when it gets going like that, and the boys started to feel pretty good about themselves. And
5: Texas beat Texas Tech 4-1 to win its second straight Women's College World Series title. Caden Henry went 2-for-4 with a home run to lead the Longhorns. Pitcher Tegan Kavan was named the most outstanding player of the WCWS, becoming the first person to win the award twice. That's sports. Colin McIntyre.
1: Private sector hiring grew more than expected last month, adding 122,000 workers. Matt Mattinson reports.
0: Payroll processor ADP reports that the numbers were up from 105,000 in April and better than market predictions of 110,000. The numbers were the strongest since January of last year. Education and health services saw the most growth with 57,000 new hires, followed by trade, transportation, and utilities. When it comes to salary, people staying at their current jobs saw average pay increases for the year of nearly 4.5%. Hiring levels will be closely monitored by the Federal Reserve in their policy meeting later this month, where markets are expecting the central bank to hold interest rates steady.
1: Uber is slashing jobs. The rideshare company announced it's cutting nearly a quarter of its recruitment and human resources staff. A company spokesperson did say the cuts represent less than 1% of its 34,000 employees. And a self-made billionaire ruffling the feathers of some of his wealthy peers. In his new book, John Morgan says luck does play just as an important role as hard work does when it comes to becoming a billionaire.
12: But the simple fact is true. The people who work the hardest in America are the people who make the least amount of money.
1: John Morgan founded the law firm Morgan & Morgan and says there are lots of paths you can take on the road that leads to success or failure.
12: Once you go into the forest without a map and the goal is to get all the way out, you're going to have 1,000 decisions to make. And a lot of it was just flipping the coin.
1: And workers at a hotel near Seattle's Lumen Field are set to vote soon on whether to authorize a strike. It comes right before big crowds are expected to descend on the city for the World Cup. Hayden Ierley, a front desk employee at the Embassy Suites in Pioneer Square.
13: This is exactly the busy time of the year. This is when everyone's at the hotel. This is when it hurts the most for a strike.
1: I'm Monica Nelson with your consumer and business news.
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6: A takedown of alleged fraudsters in Ohio is being announced by the Department of Justice.

0: traits or certain skills that suggest real multitasking is possible. Scientists at Georgetown say there's a way to remodel your brain to use other parts of it to enable that multitasking. And scientists use driving as an example. They say it requires full attention at first, but then after it's mastered, people can talk and listen to music without needing full attention to the driving. Dr. Patrick Cox, the author of the study, says it has implications for real-world scenarios, like when a radiologist can accurately classify masses on an X-ray as benign or not automatically. The hotter weather is bringing out mosquitoes, and the Cleveland Clinic is offering tips on how to deal with them. Dr. Christopher Bozzoli recommends using mosquito repellent with 20% DEET or bug repellent with picaridin in it.
1: Mosquitoes are very light flyers, right? And so any amount of turbulent air, if that's a ceiling fan, if that's a desk fan, goes a long way.
0: He recommends getting rid of any standing water in the yard. Health update, I'm Scott Pringle.
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3: The U.S. Open started today with the world's best golfers descending upon L.A.'s Riviera Country Club for the second major of the season, with a $12 million purse and a major championship title on the line. World number one Nelly Korda will tee off as the favorite, and Michelle Wee West has come out of retirement for one final go at the tournament. 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
7: Amazon is unveiling a new AI robot that obeys verbal commands. Monica Nelson reports.
8: The global giant revealed its new mobile robot at an Amazon fulfillment center near London and said the next generation Proteus can respond to conversational prompts. The vice president of Amazon Robotics says you tell it what needs to be done and it figures out the priority, the route, and the timing. The new Proteus will be rolling through Amazon fulfillment centers across Europe starting early next year. The current Proteus models are being used in 25 U.S. warehouses where it operates only in the docking areas.
7: Uber says they're putting 500 vehicles on the road with a plan to collect data. They'll use specialized cars to scoop up real-time driving data that can be shared with partners like Waymo. 50 of those 500 cars should be rolling out by the end of this summer. And GitLab is cutting 14% of its workforce, and it's giving all the credit to AI. The company says they're partnering with an unnamed AI lab to retool their infrastructure. Tech Report, I'm Matt Mattinson.
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9: FIFA announcing the track list for the official World Cup 2026 album. It features 18 tracks with collaborations spanning an array of artists in multiple genres. Among them are Goals by Lisa, Anita, and Rema, as well as Game Time by Future and Tyla. The Rolling Stones, Jelly Roll, Karen Leon also appearing on the record. The album will be available across streaming platforms. Guess who's
10: back, Ghostface is still killing folks.
9: The latest installment of the Scary Movie franchise expected to rule the box office this weekend. The first Scary Movie since 2013 brings Anna Faris and Regina Hall back to the horror comedy series. It's expected to make $70 million in its debut weekend, pushing the horror film Backrooms into second. Third place will likely belong to the Masters.

0: of the Universe reboot, which is projected to pull in about $30 million in its first weekend. The Prince Estate is putting out 10 unreleased Prince songs. The collection, called Timeless, features tracks that were recorded across different periods in his career, spanning from 1977 through the year of his death, 2016. The announcement comes after the release of the new single Stone, a previously unreleased track from 1995. The album drops August 28th. Ellie Goulding entering a new music era. The singer has confirmed details about her sixth studio album titled I Know Too Much. It comes alongside the confirmation of the new single Black Prada Dress. A track list for the album yet to be released, I Know Too Much, drops September 4th. That's entertainment. I'm Jennifer Bolsoni.
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3: President Trump says the U.S. will win the Iran war one way or another.
4: We're going to win on paper, or we're going to win military. One way or the other. It's going to be militarily or on paper.
3: On Thursday, Trump shrugged off questions about the war dragging down Republican chances in the midterm elections, again saying other U.S. wars have lasted a lot longer. He then touted good things going on while the war continues, including a record stock market. His comments come with conflicting reports about the progress of U.S.-Iran peace talks. President Trump says the man he wants to be the next director of national intelligence would be temporary. White House correspondent John Decker asked Trump about his choice of Bill Pulte as acting DNI on Thursday in the White House, and it was the first time that Trump said Pulte was only short term.
5: In fact, the president said that he's in the process right now of interviewing candidates who would be the permanent DNI.
3: Trump faced pushback from some Democrats and some Republicans after indicating he wants to name Bill Pulte as acting DNI. Pulte currently serves as the Federal Housing Finance Agency director and will take over for the outgoing Tulsi Gabbard. Trump could bypass a Senate confirmation process for several months while Pulte is on the job. A takedown of alleged fraudsters in Ohio is being announced by the Department of Justice. Acting Attorney General Todd Blanche made the announcement in Columbus on Thursday. State employees are among more than a dozen defendants who are being indicted in what Blanche called some of the most significant fraud schemes in the country. They allegedly defrauded the state and federal governments out of more than $50 million. This comes after the DOJ announced more than a dozen indictments in its fraud crackdown in Minnesota last month. And some moviegoers are facing their own odyssey trying to score tickets to Christopher Nolan's latest film. Tickets for IMAX and other premium large format showings of The Odyssey went on sale Thursday morning and immediately saw sky-high demand. So many fans tried to buy tickets that AMC had to put its ticketing app on hold. Wait time stretched up to an hour when sales resumed. Fandango users also reported issues when trying to buy tickets. I'm Mark Mayfield. President Trump and New York City Mayor Zoran Mamdani confirming they'll both be in attendance for Game 3 of the NBA Finals at Madison Square Garden between the Knicks and the Spurs. Jonathan O'Halloran reports.
6: President Trump says Jim Dolan has personally invited him to Game 3.
4: I've been a Knicks fan for a long time, and I'm also a Jim Dolan fan. The answer is yes, he's invited me, I'm going.
6: Mayor Mamdani, when being asked if he plans to meet with the president during the game, says don't keep your hopes up.
7: I will be at Game 3. I will be in a very different section of the stadium.
6: The two will be a part of a sold-out crowd that's seeing secondhand market tickets go for an average of over $8,000 per seat. It's the first NBA Finals game at the Garden in 27 years. Game 3 between the Knicks and the Spurs will be Monday at 8:30. I'm Jonathan O'Halloran.
3: The New York Times reports ex-girlfriends of Graham Plattner claim that the main Democratic Senate hopeful was physically abusive. The Times interviewed several women who recounted various episodes with the embattled Plattner. One said Plattner twisted her arm and shoved her into a bedroom, while another claimed the combat vet fantasized about killing people he considered a threat and said he would rape home intruders. Plattner has acknowledged his struggles with PTSD, depression, and drinking following multiple combat deployments in Iraq and Afghanistan. If you want to hydrate at World Cup matches, bring money. Rob Martier explains.
8: FIFA, making a last-minute change of course, says they will not allow fans to bring water bottles inside stadiums hosting World Cup matches. The previous rule would have allowed fans to bring in empty, transparent plastic bottles into the stadium. With heat expected to be an issue at the stadiums, it means fans will have to buy bottled water. FIFA says the prices will not exceed standard venue rates. I'm Rob Martier.
3: And Scary Movie is expected to battle it out with Back Rooms for first place at the box office this weekend. The sixth installment in the Wayans Brothers horror parody series is looking to make $45 to $50 million in its debut weekend. I'm Mark Mayfield.
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0: Across the Southwest, temperatures running 5 to 8 degrees above normal, with desert highs pushing into the 102 to 109 degree range. The National Weather Service warns of moderate heat risk through Saturday. Scattered afternoon thunderstorms are possible over the White Mountains. And moving into the Rockies and Plains, breezy to windy conditions continue, combining with very dry air to elevate fire danger. Across the Midwest and Northeast, temperatures sit mostly in the 70s and 80s with a mix of sun and clouds. No major storm systems are dominating the regions today, though scattered showers may pop up in localized areas. The Southeast staying warm and humid with highs in the 80s, low 90s. Some thunderstorms hitting the Gulf Coast and inland Florida. Along the West Coast, temperatures are seasonable. California seeing highs from the 60s along the coast to the 90s inland, while the Pacific Northwest staying mild with highs in the 60s and 70s. And a quick UV reminder, many cities across the country are seeing high to very high UV levels, including Los Angeles, Atlanta, and Denver. So sun protection is strongly recommended. That's your national forecast. I'm Monica Nelson.
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9: The Carolina Hurricanes stormed back to beat the Vegas Golden Knights 4-3 in overtime in Game 2 of the Stanley Cup Final. The Canes trailed by 2 with less than 10 minutes remaining before Logan Stankoven, Mark Jankowski, and Jordan Staal each lit the lamp. Vegas captain Mark Stone then scored the equalizer with just over a minute remaining to send the game into overtime. Seth Jarvis netted a power play goal early in the extra period to help Carolina even up the series at 1-1. Jordan Staal spoke about the fans and Logan Stankoven's late goal.
10: Building got going. Obviously, we just needed a spark, and Stanky did a great job, obviously, getting us going. Building is a tough building to play, and when it gets going like that, and the boys started to feel pretty good about themselves. And
9: Texas beat Texas Tech 4-1 to win its second straight Women's College World Series title. Caden Henry went 2-for-4 with a home run to lead the Longhorns. Pitcher Tegan Kavan was named the most outstanding player of the WCWS, becoming the first person to win the award twice. That's sports. Colin McIntyre.
0: Private sector hiring grew more than expected last month, adding 122,000 workers. Matt Mattinson reports.
11: Payroll processor ADP reports that the numbers were up from 105,000 in April and better than market predictions of 110,000. The numbers were the strongest since January of last year. Education and health services saw the most growth with 57,000 new hires, followed by trade, transportation, and utilities. When it comes to salary, people staying at their current jobs saw average pay increases for the year of nearly 4.5%. Hiring levels will be closely monitored by the Federal Reserve in their policy meeting later this month, where markets are expecting the central bank to hold interest rates steady.
0: Uber is slashing jobs. The rideshare company announced it's cutting nearly a quarter of its recruitment and human resources staff. A company spokesperson did say the cuts represent less than 1% of its 34,000 employees. And a self-made billionaire ruffling the feathers of some of his wealthy peers. In his new book, John Morgan says luck does play just as an important role as hard work does when it comes to becoming a billionaire.
12: But the simple fact is true. The people who work the hardest in America are the people who make the least amount of money.
0: John Morgan founded the law firm Morgan & Morgan and says there are lots of paths you can take on the road that leads to success or failure.
12: Once you go into the forest without a map, And the goal is to get all the way out. You're going to have 1,000 decisions to make. And a lot of it was just flipping the coin.
13: And workers at a hotel near Seattle's Lumen Field are set to vote soon on whether to authorize a strike. It comes right before big crowds are expected to descend on the city for the World Cup. Hayden Ierley, a front desk employee at the Embassy Suites in Pioneer Square.
14: This is exactly the busy time of the year. This is when everyone's at the hotel. This is when it hurts the most for a strike.
13: I'm Monica Nelson with your consumer and business news.
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15: A takedown of alleged fraudsters in Ohio is being announced by the Department of Justice. Acting Attorney General Todd Blanche made the announcement in Columbus Thursday.
16: Today we unsealed a 32-count indictment against two state employees and two other co-conspirators for allegedly billing $30 million to the government for therapeutic behavioral services that were never provided.
15: Those state employees are among more than a dozen defendants who are being indicted in what Blanche called some of the most significant fraud schemes in the country. The new Obama Presidential Center is expecting to see up to 1 million visitors per year. The distinctive $850 million campus on Chicago's South Side welcomed some of its first visitors on Wednesday ahead of a grand opening on June 19th. Reporters got a sneak peek as well. Obama Foundation CEO Valerie Jarrett calls the center an economic engine for the city and the region, and beyond that, a beacon of hope. That's politics. I'm Brad Siegel.
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20: A new study shows how the brain works to master certain skills that suggest real multitasking is possible. Scientists at Georgetown say there's a way to remodel your brain to use other parts of it to enable that multitasking. And scientists use driving as an example. They say it requires full attention at first, but then after it's mastered, people can talk and listen to music without needing full attention to the driving. Dr. Patrick Cox, the author of the study, says it has implications for real-world scenarios, like when a radiologist can accurately classify masses on an X-ray as benign or not automatically. The hotter weather is bringing out mosquitoes, and the Cleveland Clinic is offering tips on how to deal with them. Dr. Christopher Bozzoli recommends using mosquito repellent with 20% DEET or bug repellent with picaridin in it.
21: Mosquitoes are very light flyers, right? And so any amount of turbulent air, if that's a ceiling fan, if that's a desk fan, goes a long way.
20: He recommends getting rid of any standing water in the yard. Health update, I'm Scott Pringle.
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22: The U.S. Open started today with the world's best golfers descending upon L.A.'s Riviera Country Club for the second major of the season, with a $12 million purse and a major championship title on the line. World number one Nelly Korda will tee off as the favorite, and Michelle Wee West has come out of retirement for one final go at the tournament. 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
11: Amazon is unveiling a new AI robot that obeys verbal commands. Monica Nelson reports.
13: The global giant revealed its new mobile robot at an Amazon fulfillment center near London and said the next generation Proteus can respond to conversational prompts. The vice president of Amazon Robotics says you tell it what needs to be done and it figures out the priority, the route, and the timing. The new Proteus will be rolling through Amazon fulfillment centers across Europe starting early next year. The current Proteus models are being used in 25 U.S. warehouses where it operates only in the docking areas.
11: Uber says they're putting 500 vehicles on the road with a plan to collect data. They'll use specialized cars to scoop up real-time driving data that can be shared with partners like Waymo. 50 of those 500 cars should be rolling out by the end of this summer. And GitLab is cutting 14% of its workforce and it's giving all the credit to AI. The company says they're partnering with an unnamed AI lab to retool their infrastructure. Tech Report. I'm at Mattinson.
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0: FIFA announcing the track list for the official World Cup 2026 album. It features 18 tracks with collaborations spanning an array of artists in multiple genres. Among them are Goals by Lisa, Anita, and Rema, as well as Game Time by Future and Tyla. The Rolling Stones, Jelly Roll, Karen Leon also appearing on the record. The album will be available across streaming platforms.
4: Ghostface is still killing folks.
0: The latest installment of the Scary Movie franchise expected to rule the box office this weekend. The first Scary Movie since 2013 brings Anna Faris and Regina Hall back to the horror comedy series. It's expected to make $70 million in its debut weekend, pushing the horror film Backrooms into second. Third place will likely belong to the Masters of the Universe reboot, which is projected to pull in about $30 million in its first weekend. The Prince Estate is putting out 10 unreleased Prince songs. The collection called Timeless features tracks that were recorded across different periods in his career, spanning from 1977 through the year of his death, 2016. The announcement comes after the release of the new single Stone, a previously unreleased track from 1995. The album drops August 28th. Ellie Goulding entering a new music era. The singer has confirmed details about her sixth studio album titled I Know Too Much. It comes alongside the confirmation of the new single Black Prada Dress, a track list for the album yet to be released. I Know Too Much drops September 4th. That's entertainment. I'm Jennifer Bolsoni.
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3: President Trump says the U.S. will win the Iran war one way or another.
4: We're going to win on paper, or we're going to win military. One way or the other, it's going to be militarily or on paper.
3: On Thursday, Trump shrugged off questions about the war dragging down Republican chances in the midterm elections, again saying other U.S. wars have lasted a lot longer. He then touted good things going on while the war continues, including a record stock market. His comments come with conflicting reports about the progress of U.S.-Iran peace talks. President Trump says the man he wants to be the next director of national intelligence would be temporary. White House correspondent John Decker asked Trump about his choice of Bill Pulte as acting DNI on Thursday in the White House, and it was the first time that Trump said Pulte was only short term.
6: In fact, the president said that he's in the process right now of interviewing candidates who would be the permanent DNI.
3: Trump faced pushback from some Democrats and some Republicans after indicating he wants to name Bill Pulte as acting DNI. Pulte currently serves as the Federal Housing Finance Agency director and will take over for the outgoing Tulsi Gabbard. Trump could bypass a Senate confirmation process for several months while Pulte is on the job. A takedown of alleged fraudsters in Ohio is being announced by the Department of Justice. Acting Attorney General Todd Blanche made the announcement in Columbus on Thursday. State employees are among more than a dozen defendants who are being indicted in what Blanche called some of the most significant fraud schemes in the country. They allegedly defrauded the state and federal governments out of more than $50 million. This comes after the DOJ announced more than a dozen indictments in its fraud crackdown in Minnesota last month. And some moviegoers are facing their own odyssey trying to score tickets to Christopher Nolan's latest film. Tickets for IMAX and other premium large format showings of The Odyssey went on sale Thursday morning and immediately saw sky-high demand. So many fans tried to buy tickets that AMC had to put its ticketing app on hold. Wait time stretched up to an hour when sales resumed. Fandango users also reported issues when trying to buy tickets. I'm Mark Nefield. President Trump and New York City Mayor Zoran Mamdani confirming they'll both be in attendance for Game 3 of the NBA Finals at Madison Square Garden between the Knicks and the Spurs. Jonathan O'Halloran reports.
7: President Trump says Jim Dolan has personally invited him to Game 3.
8: I've been a Knicks fan for a long time, and I'm also a Jim Dolan fan. The answer is yes, he's invited me, I'm going.
7: Mayor Mamdani, when being asked if he plans to meet with the president during the game, says don't keep your hopes up.
24: I will be at Game 3. I will be in a very different section of the stadium.
7: The two will be a part of a sold-out crowd that's seeing secondhand market tickets go for an average of over $8,000 per seat. It's the first NBA Finals game at the Garden in 27 years. Game 3 between the Knicks and the Spurs will be Monday at 8:30. I'm Jonathan O'Halloran.
3: The New York Times reports ex-girlfriends of Graham Plattner claim that the main Democratic Senate hopeful was physically abusive. The Times interviewed several women who recounted various episodes with the embattled Plattner. One said Plattner twisted her arm and shoved her into a bedroom, while another claimed the combat vet fantasized about killing people he considered a threat and said he would rape home intruders. Plattner has acknowledged his struggles with PTSD, depression, and drinking following multiple combat deployments in Iraq and Afghanistan. If you want to hydrate at World Cup matches, bring money. Rob Martier explains.
25: FIFA, making a last-minute change of course, says they will not allow fans to bring water bottles inside stadiums hosting World Cup matches. The previous rule would have allowed fans to bring in empty, transparent plastic bottles into the stadium. With heat expected to be an issue at the stadiums, it means fans will have to buy bottled water. FIFA says the prices will not exceed standard venue rates. I'm Rob Martier.
3: And Scary Movie is expected to battle it out with Backrooms for first place at the box office this weekend. The sixth installment in the Wayans Brothers horror parody series is looking to make $45 to $50 million in its debut weekend. I'm Mark Nefield.
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13: Across the Southwest, temperatures running 5 to 8 degrees above normal with desert highs pushing into the 102 to 109 degree range. The National Weather Service warns of moderate heat risk through Saturday. Scattered afternoon thunderstorms are possible over the White Mountains. And moving into the Rockies and Plains, breezy to windy conditions continue, combining with very dry air to elevate fire danger. Across the Midwest and Northeast, temperatures sit mostly in the 70s and 80s with a mix of sun and clouds. No major storm systems are dominating the region chance today, though scattered showers may pop up in localized areas. The southeast staying warm and humid with highs in the 80s, low 90s. Some thunderstorms hitting the Gulf Coast and inland Florida. Along the west coast, temperatures are seasonable. California seeing highs from the 60s along the coast to the 90s inland, while the Pacific Northwest staying mild with highs in the 60s and 70s. And a quick UV reminder, many cities across the country are seeing high to very high UV levels, including Los Angeles, Atlanta, and Denver. So sun protection is strongly recommended. That's your national forecast. I'm Monica Nelson.
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9: The Carolina Hurricanes stormed back to beat the Vegas Golden Knights 4-3 in overtime in Game 2 of the Stanley Cup Final. The Canes trailed by 2 with less than 10 minutes remaining before Logan Stankoven, Mark Jankowski, and Jordan Staal each lit the lamp. Vegas captain Mark Stone then scored the equalizer with just over a minute remaining to send the game into overtime. Seth Jarvis netted a power play goal early in the extra period to help Carolina even up the series at 1-1. Jordan Staal spoke about the fans and Logan Stankoven's late goal.
10: The building got going. Obviously, we just needed a spark, and Stanky did a great job, obviously, getting us going. The building is a tough building to play, and when it gets going like that, and the boys started to feel pretty good about themselves. And
9: Texas beat Texas Tech 4-1 to win its second straight Women's College World Series title. Caden Henry went 2-for-4 with a home run to lead the Longhorns. Pitcher Tegan Kavan was named the most outstanding player of the WCWS, becoming the first person to win the award twice. That's sports. Colin McIntyre.
13: Private sector hiring grew more than expected last month, adding 122,000 workers. Matt Mattinson reports.
11: Payroll processor ADP reports that the numbers were up from 105,000 in April and better than market predictions of 110,000. The numbers were the strongest since January of last year. Education and health services saw the most growth with 57,000 new hires, followed by trade, transportation, and utilities. When it comes to salary, people staying at their current jobs saw average pay increases for the year of nearly 4.5%. Hiring levels will be closely monitored by the Federal Reserve in their policy meeting later this month, where markets are expecting the central bank to hold interest rates steady.
13: Uber is slashing jobs. The rideshare company announced it's cutting nearly a quarter of its recruitment and human resources staff. A company spokesperson did say the cuts represent less than 1% of its 34,000 employees. And a self-made billionaire ruffling the feathers of some of his wealthy peers. In his new book, John Morgan says luck does play just as an important role as hard work does when it comes to becoming a billionaire.
12: But the simple fact is true. The people who work the hardest in America are the people who make the least amount of money.
13: John Morgan founded the law firm Morgan & Morgan and says there are lots of paths you can take on the road that leads to success or failure.
12: Once you go into the forest without a map and the goal is to get all the way out, you're going to have 1,000 decisions to make. And a lot of it was just flipping the coin.
13: And workers at a hotel near Seattle's Lumen Field are set to vote soon on whether to authorize a strike. It comes right before big crowds are expected to descend on the city for the World Cup. Hayden Ierley, a front desk employee at the Embassy Suites in Pioneer Square.
14: This is exactly the busy time of the year. This is when everyone's at the hotel. This is when it hurts the most for a strike.
13: I'm Monica Nelson with your consumer and business news.
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1: 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The latest in politics.
0: A takedown of alleged fraudsters in Ohio is being announced by the Department of Justice. Acting Attorney General Todd Blanche made the announcement in Columbus Thursday.
2: Today, we unsealed a 32-count indictment against two state employees and two other co-conspirators for allegedly billing $30 million to the government for therapeutic behavioral services that were never provided.
0: Those state employees are among more than a dozen defendants who are being indicted in what Blanche called some of the most significant fraud schemes in the country. The new Obama Presidential Center is expecting to see up to 1 million visitors per year. The distinctive $850 million campus on Chicago's South Side welcomed some of its first visitors on Wednesday ahead of a grand opening on June 19th. Reporters got a sneak peek as well. Obama Foundation CEO Valerie Jarrett calls the center an economic engine for the city and the region, and beyond that, a beacon of hope. That's politics. I'm Brad Siegel.
1: Here's what's happening.
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20: A new study shows how the brain works to master certain skills that suggest real multitasking is possible. Scientists at Georgetown say there's a way to remodel your brain to use other parts of it to enable that multitasking. And scientists use driving as an example. They say it requires full attention at first, but then after it's mastered, people can talk and listen to music without needing full attention to the driving. Dr. Patrick Cox, the author of the study, says it has implications for real-world scenarios, like when a radiologist can accurately classify masses on an X-ray as benign or not automatically. The hotter weather is bringing out mosquitoes, and the Cleveland Clinic is offering tips on how to deal with them. Dr. Christopher Bozzoli recommends using mosquito repellent with 20% DEET or bug repellent with picaridin in it.
21: Mosquitoes are very light flyers, right? And so any amount of turbulent air, if that's a ceiling fan, if that's a desk fan, goes a long way.
20: He recommends getting rid of any standing water in the yard. Health update, I'm Scott Pringle.
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22: The U.S. Open started today with the world's best golfers descending upon L.A.'s Riviera Country Club for the second major of the season, with a $12 million purse and a major championship title on the line. World number one Nelly Korda will tee off as the favorite, and Michelle Wee West has come out of retirement for one final go at the tournament. 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
3: Amazon is unveiling a new AI robot that obeys verbal commands. Monica Nelson explains.
29: The global giant revealed its new mobile robot at an Amazon fulfillment center near London and said the next generation Proteus can respond to conversational prompts. The vice president of Amazon Robotics says you tell it what needs to be done and it figures out the priority, the route, and the timing. The new Proteus will be rolling through Amazon fulfillment centers across Europe starting early next year. The current Proteus models are being used in 25 U.S. warehouses where it operates only in the docking areas.
3: Meta says hackers use the Meta AI support chatbot to infiltrate Instagram accounts. The hackers are getting the chatbot to change the passwords to some major accounts. The company claims the problem has been fixed, but some users say the hack is still happening. And Uber says they're putting 500 vehicles on the road with a plan to collect data. They'll use specialized cars to scoop up real-time driving data to share with partners like Waymo. Check Report, I'm Mark Mayfield.
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4: FIFA announcing the track list for the official World Cup 2026 album. It features 18 tracks with collaborations spanning an array of artists in multiple genres. Among them are Goals by Lisa, Anita, and Rema, as well as Game Time by Future and Tyla. The Rolling Stones, Jelly Roll, Karen Leon also appearing on the record. The album will be available across streaming platforms.
6: Ghostface is still killing folks.
4: The latest installment of the Scary Movie franchise expected to rule the box office this weekend. The first Scary Movie since 2013 brings Anna Faris and Regina Hall back to the horror comedy series. It's expected to make $70 million in its debut weekend, pushing the horror film Backrooms into second. Third place will likely belong to the Masters of the Universe reboot, which is projected to pull in about $30 million in its first weekend. The Prince Estate is putting out 10 unreleased Prince songs. The collection called Timeless features tracks that were recorded across different periods in his career, spanning from 1977 through the year of his death, 2016. The announcement comes after the release of the new single Stone, a previously unreleased track from 1995. The album drops August 28th. Ellie Goulding entering a new music era. The singer has confirmed details about her sixth studio album titled I Know Too Much. It comes alongside the confirmation of the new single Black Prada Dress. A track list for the album yet to be released, I Know Too Much, drops September 4th. That's entertainment. I'm Jennifer Bolsoni.
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3: President Trump says the U.S. will win the Iran war one way or another.
7: We're going to win on paper or we're going to win military. One way or the other. It's going to be militarily or on paper.
3: On Thursday, Trump shrugged off questions about the war dragging down Republican chances in the midterm elections, again saying other U.S. wars have lasted a lot longer. He then touted the good things going on while the war continues, including a record stock market. His comments come with conflicting reports about the progress of U.S.-Iran peace talks. A new military aid package for Ukraine has been approved by the House in defiance of President Trump's foreign policy. On Thursday, 18 Republicans joined with the Democrats in passing the measure on a 226 to 195 vote. The bill will give $1.3 billion in assistance to Ukraine, now fighting a Russian invasion for more than 4 years. It would also expand sanctions against Moscow. While seen as a sign of continued support for Kyiv, the bill faces an uphill battle to make it to President Trump's desk. If you want to hydrate at World Cup matches, bring money. Rob Martier explains.
0: FIFA, making a last-minute change of course, says they will not allow fans to bring water bottles inside stadiums hosting World Cup matches. The previous rule would have allowed fans to bring in empty, transparent plastic bottles into the stadium. With heat expected to be an issue at the stadiums, it means fans will have to buy bottled water. FIFA says the prices will not exceed standard venue rates. I'm Rob Martier.
3: The pushback against data centers continues. The New York legislature voted on Thursday in favor of a one-year moratorium on data center permits. Advocates say this will give the state some time to lay out rules and plan to make sure that the energy grid is protected and utility rates don't skyrocket. And the Prince Estate is releasing 10 unreleased songs. The collection called Timeless features tracks recorded over different periods in Prince's career from 1977 through 2016. The announcement comes after the release of the new single Stone, a previously unreleased track from 1995. The album drops August 28th. I'm Mark Mayfield. President Trump says he wants to bring down energy costs by investing $700 million in coal plants. Speaking from the Oval Office on Thursday, Trump said the money will be used to preserve existing plants and to build new ones.
7: If you look at China, if you look at so many of the successful countries, they're using coal. If you look at some of the real great failures countries, they're using wind.
3: Trump is invoking the Cold War era Defense Production Act that gives the president authority to support and invest in private production, which is considered vital to national security. The Trump administration has been working to preserve what it calls beautiful clean coal, which currently accounts for about 16% of the nation's energy supply. Former Trump National Security Advisor John Bolton will plead guilty to mishandling classified documents, according to multiple sources familiar with the matter. It's part of a plea deal that will also see Bolton pay more than a $2 million fine. An illegal retention of sensitive national security documents conviction carries a sentence between 0 and 60 months in prison. Bolton was indicted back in October. He became a strong critic of President Trump after he left the administration in 2019 and is now due to be rearraigned in federal court later this month. A new study highlights how the brain works to master certain skills that suggest real multitasking is possible. Michael Kastner reports.
6: Scientists at Georgetown say there's a way to remodel your brain architecture and use other parts of your brain to enable multitasking. Scientists are using driving as an example, which they say requires full attention at first, but then after it's mastered, people can talk and listen to music without needing full attention to driving. Please ignore that if you're a teenager. I'm Michael Kastner.
3: And some moviegoers are facing their own odyssey trying to score tickets to Christopher Nolan's latest film. Tickets for IMAX and other premium large format showings of The Odyssey went on sale Thursday morning and immediately saw sky-high demand. So many fans tried to buy tickets that AMC had to put its ticketing app on hold. I'm Mark Mayfield.
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29: Across the southwest, temperatures running 5 to 8 degrees above normal with desert highs pushing into the 102 to 109 degree range. The National Weather Service warns of moderate heat risk through Saturday. Scattered afternoon thunderstorms are possible over the White Mountains. And moving into the Rockies and Plains, breezy to windy conditions continue, combining with very dry air to elevate fire danger. Across the Midwest and Northeast, temperatures sit mostly in the 70s and 80s with a mix of sun and clouds. No major storm systems are dominating the regions today, though scattered showers may pop up in localized areas. The southeast staying warm and humid with highs in the 80s, low 90s. Some thunderstorms hitting the Gulf Coast and inland Florida. Along the west coast, temperatures are seasonable. California seeing highs from the 60s along the coast to the 90s inland, while the Pacific Northwest staying mild with highs in the 60s and 70s. And a quick UV reminder, many cities across the country are seeing high to very high UV levels, including Los Angeles, Atlanta, and Denver. So sun protection is strongly recommended. That's your national forecast. I'm Monica Nelson.
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8: The Carolina Hurricanes stormed back to beat the Vegas Golden Knights 4-3 in overtime in Game 2 of the Stanley Cup Final. The Canes trailed by 2 with less than 10 minutes remaining before Logan Stankoven, Mark Jankowski, and Jordan Staal each lit the lamp. Vegas captain Mark Stone then scored the equalizer with just over a minute remaining to send the game into overtime. Seth Jarvis netted a power play goal early in the extra period to help Carolina even up the series at 1-1. Jordan Staal spoke about the fans and Logan Stankoven's late goal.
9: Building got going. Obviously, we just needed a spark, and Stanky did a great job, obviously, getting us going. Building is a tough building to play, and when it gets going like that, and the boys started to feel pretty good about themselves. And
8: Texas beat Texas Tech 4-1 to win its second straight Women's College World Series title. Caden Henry went 2-for-4 with a home run to lead the Longhorns. Pitcher Tegan Kavan was named the most outstanding player of the WCWS, becoming the first person to win the award twice. That's sports. Colin McIntyre.
29: Private sector hiring grew more than expected last month, adding 122,000 workers. Matt Mattinson reports.
10: Payroll processor ADP reports that the numbers were up from 105,000 in April and better than market predictions of 110,000. The numbers were the strongest since January of last year. Education and health services saw the most growth with 57,000 new hires, followed by trade, transportation, and utilities. When it comes to salary, people staying at their current jobs saw average pay increases for the year of of nearly 4.5%. Hiring levels will be closely monitored by the Federal Reserve in their policy meeting later this month, where markets are expecting the central bank to hold interest rates steady.
29: Uber is slashing jobs. The rideshare company announced it's cutting nearly a quarter of its recruitment and human resources staff. A company spokesperson did say the cuts represent less than 1% of its 34,000 employees. And a self-made billionaire ruffling the feathers of some of his wealthy peers. In his new book, John Morgan says luck does play just as an important role as hard work does when it comes to becoming a billionaire.
5: But the simple fact is true. The people who work the hardest in America are the people who make the least amount of money.
29: John Morgan founded the law firm Morgan & Morgan and says there are lots of paths you can take on the road that leads to success or failure.
5: Once you go into the forest without a map and the goal is to get all the way out, you're going to have 1,000 decisions to make. And a lot of it was just flipping the coin.
29: And workers at a hotel near Seattle's Lumen Field are set to vote soon on whether to authorize a strike. It comes right before big crowds are expected to descend on the city for the World Cup. Hayden Ierley, a front desk employee at the Embassy Suites in Pioneer Square.
11: This is exactly the busy time of the year. This is when everyone's at the hotel. This is when it hurts the most for a strike.
29: I'm Monica Nelson with your consumer and business news.
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3: President Trump says the U.S. will win the Iran war one way or another.
7: We're going to win on paper, or we're going to win military. One way or the other, it's going to be militarily or on paper.
3: On Thursday, Trump shrugged off questions about the war dragging down Republican chances in the midterm elections, again saying other U.S. wars have lasted a lot longer. He then touted good things going on while the war continues, including a record stock market. His comments come with conflicting reports about the progress of U.S.-Iran peace talks. President Trump says a man he wants to be the next director of national intelligence would be temporary. President Trump faced pushback from some Democrats and some Republicans after indicating he wants to name Bill Pulte as acting DNI. Pulte currently serves as the Federal Housing Finance Agency director and would take over for the outgoing Tulsi Gabbard. And former Trump National Security Advisor John Bolton is anticipated to plead guilty to mishandling classified documents, part of a plea deal that will also see Bolton pay a more than $2 million fine. That's politics. I'm Mark Mayfew.
1: Here's what's happening.
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20: A new study shows how the brain works to master certain skills that suggest real multitasking is possible. Scientists at Georgetown say there's a way to remodel your brain to use other parts of it to enable that multitasking. And scientists use driving as an example. They say it requires full attention at first, but then after it's mastered, people can talk and listen to music without needing full attention to the driving. Dr. Patrick Cox, the author of the study, says it has implications for real-world scenarios, like when a radiologist can accurately classify masses on an X-ray as benign or not automatically. The hotter weather is bringing out mosquitoes, and the Cleveland Clinic is offering tips on how to deal with them. Dr. Christopher Bozzoli recommends using mosquito repellent with 20% DEET or bug repellent with picaridin in it.
21: Mosquitoes are very light flyers, right? And so any amount of turbulent air, if that's a ceiling fan, if that's a desk fan, goes a long way.
20: He recommends getting rid of any standing water in the yard. Health update, I'm Scott Pringle.
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2: The U.S. Open started today with the world's best golfers descending upon L.A.'s Riviera Country Club for the second major of the season, with a $12 million purse and a major championship title on the line. World number one Nelly Korda will tee off as the favorite, and Michelle Wee West has come out of retirement for one final go at the tournament. 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
3: Amazon is unveiling a new AI robot that obeys verbal commands. Monica Nelson explains.
29: The global giant revealed its new mobile robot at an Amazon fulfillment center near London and said the next generation Proteus can respond to conversational prompts. The vice president of Amazon Robotics says you tell it what needs to be done and it figures out the priority, the route, and the timing. The new Proteus will be rolling through Amazon fulfillment centers across Europe starting early next year. The current Proteus models are being used in 25 U.S. warehouses where it operates only in the docking areas.
3: Meta says hackers use the Meta AI support chatbot to infiltrate Instagram accounts. The hackers are getting the chatbot to change the passwords to some major accounts. The company claims the problem has been fixed, but some users say the hack is still happening. And Uber says they're putting 500 vehicles on the road with a plan to collect data. They'll use specialized cars to scoop up real-time driving data to share with partners like Waymo. Tech Report, I'm Mark Mayfield.
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15: FIFA announcing the track list for the official World Cup 2026 album. It features 18 tracks with collaborations spanning an array of artists in multiple genres. Among them are Goals by Lisa, Anita, and Rema, as well as Game Time by Future and Tyla. The Rolling Stones, Jelly Roll, Karen Leon also appearing on the record. The album will be available across streaming platforms.
16: Ghostface is still killing folks.
15: The latest installment of the Scary Movie franchise expected to rule the box office this weekend. The first Scary Movie since 2013 brings Anna Faris and Regina Hall back to the horror comedy series. It's expected to make $70 million in its debut weekend, pushing the horror film Backrooms into second. Third place will likely belong to the Masters of the Universe reboot, which is projected to pull in about $30 million in its first weekend. The Prince Estate is putting out 10 unreleased Prince songs. The collection called Timeless features tracks that were recorded across different periods in his career, spanning from 1977 through the year of his death, 2016. The announcement comes after the release of the new single Stone, a previously unreleased track from 1995. The album drops August 28th. Ellie Goulding entering a new music era. The singer has confirmed details about her sixth studio album titled I Know Too Much. It comes alongside the confirmation of the new single Black Prada Dress. A track list for the album yet to be released, I Know Too Much, drops September 4th. That's entertainment. I'm Jennifer Bolsoni.
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3: President Trump says the U.S. will win the Iran war one way or another.
7: We're going to win on paper, or we're going to win military. One way or the other. It's going to be militarily or on paper.
3: On Thursday, Trump shrugged off questions about the war dragging down Republican chances in the midterm elections, again saying other U.S. wars have lasted a lot longer. He then touted the good things going on while the war continues, including a record stock market. His comments come with conflicting reports about the progress of U.S.-Iran peace talks. A new military aid package for Ukraine has been approved by the House in defiance of President Trump's foreign policy. On Thursday, 18 Republicans joined with the Democrats in passing the measure on a 226-195 vote. The bill will give $1.3 billion in assistance to Ukraine, now fighting a Russian invasion for more than 4 years. It would also expand sanctions against Moscow. While seen as a sign of continued support for Kyiv, the bill faces an uphill battle to make it to President Trump's desk. If you want to hydrate at World Cup matches, bring money. Rob Martier explains.
0: FIFA, making a last-minute change of course, says they will not allow fans to bring water bottles inside stadiums hosting World Cup matches. The previous rule would have allowed fans to bring in empty, transparent plastic bottles into the stadium. With heat expected to be an issue at the stadium,

0: documents, according to multiple sources familiar with the matter. It's part of a plea deal that will also see Bolden pay more than a $2 million fine. An illegal retention of sensitive national security documents conviction carries a sentence between 0 and 60 months in prison. Bolton was indicted back in October. He became a strong critic of President Trump after he left the administration in 2019 and is now due to be rearraigned in federal court later this month. A new study highlights how the brain works to master certain skills that suggest real multitasking is possible. Michael Kastner reports.
1: Scientists at Georgetown say there's a way to remodel your brain architecture and use other parts of your brain to enable multitasking. Scientists are using driving as an example, which they say requires full attention at first, but then after it's mastered, people can talk and listen to music without needing full attention to driving. Please ignore that if you're a teenager. I'm Michael Kastner.
0: And some moviegoers are facing their own odyssey trying to score tickets to Christopher Nolan's latest film. Tickets for IMAX and other premium large format showings of The Odyssey went on sale Thursday morning and immediately saw sky-high demand. So many fans tried to buy tickets that AMC had to put its ticketing app on hold. I'm Mark Mayfield.
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3: Across the Southwest, temperatures running 5 to 8 degrees above normal, with desert highs pushing into the 102 to 109 degree range. The National Weather Service warns of moderate heat risk through Saturday. Scattered afternoon thunderstorms are possible over the White Mountains. And moving into the Rockies and Plains, breezy to windy conditions continue, combining with very dry air to elevate fire danger. Across the Midwest and Northeast, temperatures sit mostly in the 70s and 80s with a mix of sun and clouds. No major storm systems are dominating the regions today, though scattered showers may pop up in localized areas. The Southeast staying warm and humid with highs in the 80s, low 90s. Some thunderstorms hitting the Gulf Coast and inland Florida. Along the West Coast, temperatures are seasonable. California seeing highs from the 60s along the coast to the 90s inland, while the Pacific Northwest staying mild with highs in the 60s and 70s. And a quick UV reminder, many cities across the country are seeing high to very high UV levels, including Los Angeles, Atlanta, and Denver. So sun protection is strongly recommended. That's your national forecast. I'm Monica Nelson.
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4: The Carolina Hurricanes stormed back to beat the Vegas Golden Knights 4-3 in overtime in Game 2 of the Stanley Cup Final. The Canes trailed by 2 with less than 10 minutes remaining before Logan Stankoven, Mark Jankowski, and Jordan Staal each lit the lamp. Vegas captain Mark Stone then scored the equalizer with just over a minute remaining to send the game into overtime. Seth Jarvis netted a power play goal early in the extra period to help Carolina even up the series at 1-1. Jordan Staal spoke about the fans and Logan Stankoven's late goal.
5: Building got going. Obviously, we just needed a spark, and Stanky did a great job, obviously, getting us going. Building is a tough building to play, and when it gets going like that, and the boys started to feel pretty good about themselves. And
4: Texas beat Texas Tech 4-1 to win its second straight Women's College World Series title. Caden Henry went 2-for-4 with a home run to lead the Longhorns. Pitcher Tegan Kavan was named the most outstanding player of the WCWS, becoming the first person to win the award twice. That's sports. Colin McIntyre.
3: Private sector hiring grew more than expected last month, adding 122,000 workers. Matt Mattinson reports.
6: Payroll processor ADP reports that the numbers were up from 105,000 in April and better than market predictions of 110,000. The numbers were the strongest since January of last year. Education and health services saw the most growth with 57,000 new hires, followed by trade, transportation, and utilities. When it comes to salary, people staying at their current jobs saw average pay increases for the year of nearly 4.5%. Hiring levels will be closely monitored by the Federal Reserve in their policy meeting later this month, where markets are expecting the central bank to hold interest rates steady.
3: Uber is slashing jobs. The rideshare company announced it's cutting nearly a quarter of its recruitment and human resources staff. A company spokesperson did say the cuts represent less than 1% of its 34,000 employees. And a self-made billionaire ruffling the feathers of some of his wealthy peers. In his new book, John Morgan says luck does play just as an important role as hard work does when it comes to becoming a billionaire.
7: But the simple fact is true. The people who work the hardest in America are the people who make the least amount of money.
3: John Morgan founded the law firm Morgan & Morgan and says there are lots of paths you can take on the road that leads to success or failure.
7: Once you go into the forest without a map, and the goal is to get all the way out, you're going to have 1,000 decisions to make. And a lot of it was just flipping the coin.
3: And workers at a hotel near

0: Seattle's Lumen Field are set to vote soon on whether to authorize a strike. It comes right before big crowds are expected to descend on the city for the World Cup. Hayden Ierley, a front desk employee at the Embassy Suites in Pioneer Square.
1: This is exactly the busy time of the year. This is when everyone's at the hotel. This is when it hurts the most for a strike.
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6: President Trump says the U.S. will win the Iran war one way or another.
7: We're going to win on paper, or we're going to win military. One way or the other, it's going to be militarily or on paper.
6: On Thursday, Trump shrugged off questions about the war dragging down Republican chances in the midterm elections, again saying other U.S. wars have lasted a lot longer. He then touted good things going on while the war continues, including a record stock market. His comments come with conflicting reports about the progress of U.S.-Iran peace talks. President Trump says the man he wants to be the next director of national intelligence would be temporary. President Trump faced pushback from some Democrats and some Republicans after indicating he wants to name Bill Pulte as acting DNI. Pulte currently serves as the Federal Housing Finance Agency director and would take over for the outgoing Tulsi Gabbard. And former Trump National Security Advisor John Bolton is anticipated to plead guilty to mishandling classified documents, part of a plea deal that will also see Bolton pay a more than $2 million fine. That's politics. I'm Mark Mayfield.
2: Here's what's happening.
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11: A new study shows how the brain works to master certain skills that suggest real multitasking is possible. Scientists at Georgetown say there's a way to remodel your brain to use other parts of it to enable that multitasking. And scientists use driving as an example. They say it requires full attention at first, but then after it's mastered, people can talk and listen to music without needing full attention to the driving. Dr. Patrick Cox, the author of the study, says it has implications for real-world scenarios, like when a radiologist can accurately classify masses on an X-ray as benign or not automatically. The hotter weather is bringing out mosquitoes, and the Cleveland Clinic is offering tips on how to deal with them. Dr. Christopher Bozzoli recommends using mosquito repellent with 20% DEET or bug repellent with picaridin in it.
12: Mosquitoes are very light flyers, right? And so any amount of turbulent air, if that's a ceiling fan, if that's a desk fan, goes a long way.
11: He recommends getting rid of any standing water in the yard. Health update, I'm Scott Pringle.
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13: The U.S. Open started today with the world's best golfers descending upon L.A.'s Riviera Country Club for the second major of the season, with a $12 million purse and a major championship title on the line. World number one Nelly Korda will tee off as the favorite, and Michelle Wee West has come out of retirement for one final go at the tournament. 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
6: Amazon is unveiling a new AI robot that obeys verbal commands. Monica Nelson explains.
0: The global giant revealed its new mobile robot at an Amazon fulfillment center near London and said the next generation Proteus can respond to conversational prompts. The vice president of Amazon Robotics says you tell it what needs to be done and it figures out the priority, the route, and the timing. The new Proteus will be rolling through Amazon fulfillment centers across Europe starting early next year. The current Proteus models are being used in 25 U.S. warehouses where it operates only in the docking areas.
6: Meta says hackers use the Meta AI support chatbot to infiltrate Instagram accounts. The hackers are getting the chatbot to change the passwords to some major accounts. The company claims the problem has been fixed, but some users say the hack is still happening. And Uber says they're putting 500 vehicles on the road with a plan to collect data. They'll use specialized cars to scoop up real-time driving data to share with partners like Waymo. Tech Report, I'm Mark Mayfield.
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4: FIFA announcing the track list for the official World Cup 2026 album. It features 18 tracks with collaborations spanning an array of artists in multiple genres. Among them are Goals by Lisa, Anita, and Rema, as well as Game Time by Future and Tyla. The Rolling Stones, Jelly Roll, Karen Leon also appearing on the record. The album will be available across streaming platforms. Guess who's
9: back? Ghostface is still killing folks.
4: The latest installment of the Scary Movie franchise expected to rule the box office this weekend. The first Scary Movie since 2013 brings Anna Faris and Regina Hall back to the horror comedy series. It's expected to make $70 million in its debut weekend, pushing the horror film Backrooms into second. Third place will likely belong to the Masters of the Universe reboot, which is projected to pull in about $30 million in its first weekend. The Prince Estate is putting out 10 unreleased Prince songs. The collection called Timeless features tracks that were recorded across different periods in his career, spanning from 1977 through the year of his death, 2016. The announcement comes after the release of the new single Stone, a previously unreleased track from 1995. The album drops August 28th. Ellie Goulding entering a new music era. The singer has confirmed details about her sixth studio album titled I Know Too Much. It comes alongside the confirmation of the new single Black Prada Dress, a track list for the album yet to be released. I Know Too Much drops September 4th. That's entertainment. I'm Jennifer Bolsoni.
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6: President Trump says the U.S. will win the Iran war one way or another.
7: We're going to win on paper, or we're going to win military. One way or the other. It's going to be militarily or on paper.
6: On Thursday, Trump shrugged off questions about the war dragging down Republican chances in the midterm elections, again saying other U.S. wars have lasted a lot longer. He then touted the good things going on while the war continues, including a record stock market. His comments come with conflicting reports about the progress of U.S.-Iran peace talks. A new military aid package for Ukraine has been approved by the House in defiance of President Trump's foreign policy. On Thursday, 18 Republicans joined with the Democrats in passing the measure on a 226 to 195 vote. The bill will give $1.3 billion in assistance to Ukraine, now fighting a Russian invasion for more than 4 years. It would also expand sanctions against Moscow. While seen as a sign of continued support for Kyiv, the bill faces an uphill battle to make it to President Trump's desk. If you want to hydrate at World Cup matches, bring money. Rob Martier explains.
14: FIFA, making a last-minute change of course, says they will not allow fans to bring water bottles inside stadiums hosting World Cup matches. The previous rule would have allowed fans to bring in empty, transparent plastic bottles into the stadium. With heat expected to be an issue at the stadiums, it means fans will have to buy bottled water. FIFA says the prices will not exceed standard venue rates. I'm Rob Martier.
6: The pushback against data centers continues. The New York legislature voted on Thursday in favor of a one-year moratorium on data center permits. Advocates say this will give the state some time to lay out rules and plan to make sure that the energy grid is protected and utility rates don't skyrocket. And the Prince Estate is releasing 10 unreleased songs. The collection called Timeless features tracks recorded over different periods in Prince's career from 1977 through 2016. The announcement comes after the release of the new single Stone, a previously unreleased track from 1995. The album drops August 28th. I'm Mark Mayfield. President Trump says he wants to bring down energy costs by investing $700 million in coal plants. Speaking from the Oval Office on Thursday, Trump said the money will be used to preserve existing plants and to build new ones.
7: If you look at China, if you look at so many of the successful countries, they're using coal. If you look at some of the real great failures countries, they're using wind.
6: Trump is invoking the Cold War era Defense Production Act that gives the president authority to support and invest in private production, which is considered vital to national security. The Trump administration has been working to preserve what it calls beautiful clean coal, which currently accounts for about 16% of the nation's energy supply. Former Trump National Security Advisor John Bolton will plead guilty to mishandling classified documents, according to multiple sources familiar with the matter. It's part of a plea deal that will also see Bolton pay more than a $2 million fine. An illegal retention of sensitive national security documents conviction carries a sentence between 0 and 60 months in prison. Bolton was indicted back in October. He became a strong critic of President Trump after he left the administration in 2019 and is now due to be rearraigned in federal court later this month. A new study highlights how the brain works to master certain skills that suggest real multitasking is possible. Michael Kastner reports.
15: Scientists at Georgetown say there's a way to remodel your brain architecture and use other parts of your brain to enable multitasking. Scientists are using driving as an example, which they say requires full attention at first, but then after it's mastered, people can talk and listen to music without needing full attention to driving. Please ignore that if you're a teenager. I'm Michael Kastner.
6: And some moviegoers are facing their own odyssey trying to score tickets to Christopher Nolan's latest film. Tickets for IMAX and other premium large format showings of The Odyssey went on sale Thursday morning and immediately saw sky-high demand. So many fans tried to buy tickets that AMC had to put its ticketing app on hold. I'm Mark Mayfield.
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0: Across the Southwest, temperatures running 5 to 8 degrees above normal with desert highs pushing into the 102 to 109 degree range. The National Weather Service warns of moderate heat risk through Saturday. Scattered afternoon thunderstorms are possible over the White Mountains. And moving into the Rockies and Plains, breezy to windy conditions continue, combining with very dry air to elevate fire danger. Across the Midwest and Northeast, temperatures sit mostly in the 70s and 80s with a mix of sun and clouds. No major storm systems are dominating the regions today, though scattered showers may pop up in localized areas. The Southeast staying warm and humid with highs in the 80s, low 90s. Some thunderstorms hitting the Gulf Coast and inland Florida. Along the West Coast, temperatures are seasonable. California seeing highs from the 60s along the coast to the 90s inland, while the Pacific Northwest staying mild with highs in the 60s and 70s. And a quick UV reminder, many cities across the country are seeing high to very high UV levels, including Los Angeles, Atlanta, and Denver, so sun protection is strongly recommended. That's your national forecast. I'm Monica Nelson.
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16: The Carolina Hurricanes stormed back to beat the Vegas Golden Knights 4-3 in overtime in Game 2 of the Stanley Cup Final. The Canes trailed by 2 with less than 10 minutes remaining before Logan Stankoven, Mark Jankowski, and Jordan Staal each lit the lamp. Vegas captain Mark Stone then scored the equalizer with just over a minute remaining to send the game into overtime. Seth Jarvis netted a power play goal early in the extra period to help Carolina even up the series at 1-1. Jordan Staal spoke about the fans and Logan Stankoven's late goal.
17: Building got going. Obviously, we just needed a spark, and Stanky did a great job, obviously, getting us going. Building is a tough building to play, and when it gets going like that, and the boys started to feel pretty good about themselves. And
16: Texas beat Texas Tech 4-1 to win its second straight Women's College World Series title. Caden Henry went 2-for-4 with a home run to lead the Longhorns. Pitcher Tegan Kavan was named the most outstanding player of the WCWS, becoming the first person to win the award twice. That's sports. Colin McIntyre.
0: Private sector hiring grew more than expected last month, adding 122,000 workers. Matt Mattinson reports.
18: Payroll processor ADP reports that the numbers were up from 105,000 in April and better than market predictions of 110,000. The numbers were the strongest since January of last year. Education and health services saw the most growth with 57,000 new hires, followed by trade, transportation, and utilities. When it comes to salary, people staying at their current jobs saw average pay increases for the year of nearly 4.5%. Hiring levels will be closely monitored by the Federal Reserve in their policy meeting later this month, where markets are expecting the central bank to hold interest rates steady.
0: Uber is slashing jobs. The rideshare company announced it's cutting nearly a quarter of its recruitment and human resources staff. A company spokesperson did say the cuts represent less than 1% of its 34,000 employees. And a self-made billionaire ruffling the feathers of some of his wealthy peers. In his new book, John Morgan says luck does play just as an important role as hard work does when it comes to becoming a billionaire.
19: But the simple fact is true. The people who work the hardest in America are the people who make the least amount of money.
0: John Morgan founded the law firm Morgan & Morgan and says there are lots of paths you can take on the road that leads to success or failure.
19: Once you go into the forest without a map, and the goal is to get all the way out, you're going to have 1,000 decisions to make. And a lot of it was just flipping the coin.
0: And workers at a hotel near Seattle's Lumen Field are set to vote soon on whether to authorize a strike. It comes right before big crowds are expected to descend on the city for the World Cup. Hayden Ierley, a front desk employee at the Embassy Suites in Pioneer Square.
1: This is exactly the busy time of the year. This is when everyone's at the hotel. This is when it hurts the most for a strike.
0: I'm Monica Nelson with your consumer and business news.
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6: President Trump says the U.S. will win the Iran war one way or another.
7: We're going to win on paper, or we're going to win military. One way or the other, it's going to be militarily or on paper.
6: On Thursday, Trump shrugged off questions about the war dragging down Republican chances in the midterm elections, again saying other U.S. wars have lasted a lot longer. He then touted good things going on while the war continues, including a record stock market. His comments come with conflicting reports about the progress of U.S.-Iran peace talks. President Trump says a man he wants to be the next director of national intelligence would be temporary. President Trump faced pushback from some Democrats and some Republicans after indicating he wants to name Bill Pulte as acting DNI. Pulte currently serves as the Federal Housing Finance Agency director and would take over for the outgoing Tulsi Gabbard. And former Trump National Security Advisor John Bolton is anticipated to plead guilty to mishandling classified documents, part of a plea deal that will also see Bolton pay a more than $2 million fine. That's politics. I'm Mark Mayfield.
2: Here's what's happening.
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11: A new study shows how the brain works to master certain skills that suggest real multitasking is possible. Scientists at Georgetown say there's a way to remodel your brain to use other parts of it to enable that multitasking. And scientists use driving as an example. They say it requires full attention at first, but then after it's mastered, people can talk and listen to music without needing full attention to the driving. Dr. Patrick Cox, the author of the study, says it has implications for real-world scenarios, like when a radiologist can accurately classify masses on an X-ray as benign or not automatically. The hotter weather is bringing out mosquitoes, and the Cleveland Clinic is offering tips on how to deal with them. Dr. Christopher Bozzoli recommends using mosquito repellent with 20% DEET or bug repellent with picaridin in it.
12: Mosquitoes are very light flyers, right? And so any amount of turbulent air, if that's a ceiling fan, if that's a desk fan, goes a long way.
11: He recommends getting rid of any standing water in the yard. Health update, I'm Scott Pringle.
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13: The U.S. Open started today with the world's best golfers descending upon L.A.'s Riviera Country Club for the second major of the season, with a $12 million purse and a major championship title on the line. World number one Nelly Korda will tee off as the favorite, and Michelle Wee West has come out of retirement for one final go at the tournament. 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
6: Amazon is unveiling a new AI robot that obeys verbal commands. Monica Nelson explains.
0: The global giant revealed its new mobile robot at an Amazon fulfillment center near London and said the next generation Proteus can respond to conversational prompts. The vice president of Amazon Robotics says you tell it what needs to be done and it figures out the priority, the route, and the timing. The new Proteus will be rolling through Amazon fulfillment centers across Europe starting early next year. The current Proteus models are being used in 25 U.S. warehouses where it operates only in the docking areas.
6: Meta says hackers use the Meta AI support chatbot to infiltrate Instagram accounts. The hackers are getting the chatbot to change the passwords to some major accounts. The company claims the problem has been fixed, but some users say the hack is still happening. And Uber says they're putting 500 vehicles on the road with a plan to collect data. They'll use specialized cars to scoop up real-time driving data to share with partners like Waymo. Tech Report, I'm Mark Mayfield.
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4: FIFA announcing the track list for the official World Cup 2026 album. It features 18 tracks with collaborations spanning an array of artists in multiple genres. Among them are Goals by Lisa, Anita, and Rema, as well as Game Time by Future and Tyla. The Rolling Stones, Jelly Roll, Karen Leon also appearing on the record. The album will be available across streaming platforms. Yes,
9: back. Ghostface is still killing folks.
4: The latest installment of the Scary Movie franchise expected to rule the box office this weekend. The first Scary Movie since 2013 brings Anna Faris and Regina Hall back to the horror comedy series. It's expected to make $70 million in its debut weekend, pushing the horror film Backrooms into second. Third place will likely belong to the Masters of the Universe reboot, which is projected to pull in about $30 million in its first weekend. The Prince Estate is putting out 10 unreleased Prince songs. The collection called Timeless features tracks that were recorded across different periods in his career, spanning from 1977 through the year of his death, 2016. The announcement comes after the release of the new single Stone, a previously unreleased track from 1995. The album drops August 28th. Ellie Goulding entering a new music era. The singer has confirmed details about her sixth studio album titled I Know Too Much. It comes alongside the confirmation of the new single Black Prada Dress, a track list for the album yet to be released. I Know Too Much drops September 4th. That's entertainment. I'm Jennifer Bolsoni.
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6: President Trump says the U.S. will win the Iran war one way or another.
7: We're going to win on paper, or we're going to win military. One way or the other. It's going to be militarily or on paper.
6: On Thursday, Trump shrugged off questions about the war dragging down Republican chances in the midterm elections, again saying other U.S. wars have lasted a lot longer. He then touted the good things going on while the war continues, including a record stock market. His comments come with conflicting reports about the progress of U.S.-Iran peace talks. A new military aid package for Ukraine has been approved by the House in defiance of President Trump's foreign policy. On Thursday, 18 Republicans joined with the Democrats in passing the measure on a 226 to 195 vote. The bill will give $1.3 billion in assistance to Ukraine, now fighting a Russian invasion for more than 4 years. It would also expand sanctions against Moscow. While seen as a sign of continued support for Kyiv, the bill faces an uphill battle to make it to President Trump's desk. If you want to hydrate at World Cup matches, bring money. Rob Martier explains.
14: FIFA, making a last-minute change, of course, says they will not allow fans to bring water bottles inside stadiums hosting World Cup matches. The previous rule would have allowed fans to bring in empty, transparent plastic bottles into the stadium. With heat expected to be an issue at the stadiums, it means fans will have to buy bottled water. FIFA says the prices will not exceed standard venue rates. I'm Rob Martier.
6: The pushback against data centers continues. The New York legislature voted on Thursday in favor of a one-year moratorium on data center permits. Advocates say this will give the state some time to lay out rules and plan to make sure that the energy grid is protected and utility rates don't skyrocket. And the Prince Estate is releasing 10 unreleased songs. The collection, called Timeless, features tracks recorded over different periods in Prince's career from 1977 through 2016. The announcement comes after the release of the new single Stone, a previously unreleased track from 1995. The album drops August 28th. I'm Mark Mayfield. President Trump says he wants to bring down energy costs by investing $700 million in coal plants. Speaking from the Oval Office on Thursday, Trump said the money will be used to preserve existing plants and to build new ones.
7: If you look at China, if you look at so many of the successful countries, they're using coal. If you look at some of the real great failures countries, they're using wind.
6: Trump is invoking the Cold War era Defense Production Act. It gives the president authority to support and invest in private production, which is considered vital to national security. The Trump administration has been working to preserve what it calls beautiful, clean coal, which currently accounts for about 16% of the nation's energy supply. Former Trump National Security Advisor John Bolton will plead guilty to mishandling classified documents, according to multiple sources familiar with the matter. It's part of a plea deal that will also see Bolton pay more than a $2 million fine. An illegal retention of sensitive national security documents conviction carries a sentence between 0 and 60 months in prison. Bolton was indicted back in October. He became a strong critic of President Trump after he left the administration in 2019 and is now due to be rearraigned in federal court later this month. A new study highlights how the brain works to master certain skills that suggest real multitasking is possible. Michael Kastner reports.
15: Scientists at Georgetown say there's a way to remodel your brain architecture and use other parts of your brain to enable multitasking. Scientists are using driving as an example, which they say requires full attention at first, but then after it's mastered, people can talk and listen to music without needing full attention to driving. Please ignore that if you're a teenager. I'm Michael Kastner.
6: And some moviegoers are facing their own odyssey trying to score tickets to Christopher Nolan's latest film. Tickets for IMAX and other premium large format showings of The Odyssey went on sale Thursday morning and immediately saw sky-high demand. So many fans tried to buy tickets that AMC had to put its ticketing app on hold. I'm Mark Mayfield.
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0: Across the Southwest, temperatures running 5 to 8 degrees above normal, with desert highs pushing into the 102 to 109 degree range. The National Weather Service warns of moderate heat risk through Saturday. Scattered afternoon thunderstorms are possible over the White Mountains. And moving into the Rockies and Plains, breezy to windy conditions continue, combining with very dry air to elevate fire danger. Across the Midwest and Northeast, temperatures sit mostly in the 70s and 80s with a mix of sun and clouds. No major storm systems are dominating the regions today, though scattered showers may pop up in localized areas. The Southeast staying warm and humid with highs in the 80s, low 90s. Some thunderstorms hitting the Gulf Coast and inland Florida. Along the West Coast, temperatures are seasonable. California seeing highs from the 60s along the coast to the 90s inland, while the Pacific Northwest staying mild with highs in the 60s and 70s. And a quick UV reminder, many cities across the country are seeing high to very high UV levels, including Los Angeles, Atlanta, and Denver. So sun protection is strongly recommended. That's your national forecast. I'm Monica Nelson.
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16: Stanley Cup Final Game 2, an instant classic as the Hurricanes down 2-0 storm back to score three unanswered goals in the third period, then beat the Golden Knights 4-3 in overtime to even the series at 1. Seth Jarvis scored on the power play in OT.
17: It's huge to be able to contribute to a win and help the team out like that's nice. Get the power play going even more after Jordo, follow his lead, and just keep this wave rolling now.
16: Game 3 Saturday night in Vegas. Red Wings captain Dylan Larkin, according to reports, wants out of Detroit, has requested a trade. Baseball: Yankees beat the Guardians 2-1 to avoid the sweep. Outfielder Aaron Judge will be out 4 to 6 weeks with a stress fracture of his rib. Packers signed wide receiver Christian Watson to a 4-year extension worth $110.5 million. That's sports. I'm Ronza Moss.
0: Private sector hiring grew more than expected last month, adding 122,000 workers. Matt Mattinson reports.
18: Payroll processor ADP reports that the numbers were up from 105,000 in April and better than market predictions of 110,000. The numbers were the strongest since January of last year. Education and health services saw the most growth with 57,000 new hires, followed by trade, transportation, and utilities. When it comes to salary, people staying at their current jobs saw average pay increases for the year of nearly 4.5%. Hiring levels will be closely monitored by the Federal Reserve in their policy meeting later this month, where markets are expecting the central bank to hold interest rates steady.
0: Uber is slashing jobs. The rideshare company announced it's cutting nearly a quarter of its recruitment and human resources staff. A company spokesperson did say the cuts represent less than 1% of its 34,000 employees. And a self-made billionaire ruffling the feathers of some of his wealthy peers. In his new book, John Morgan says luck does play just as an important role as hard work does when it comes to becoming a billionaire.
19: But the simple fact is true. The people who work the hardest in America are the people who make the least amount of money.
0: John Morgan founded the law firm Morgan & Morgan and says there are lots of paths you can take on the road that leads to success or failure.
19: Once you go into the forest without a map And the goal is to get all the way out. You're going to have 1,000 decisions to make. And a lot of it was just flipping the coin.
0: And workers at a hotel near Seattle's Lumen Field are set to vote soon on whether to authorize a strike. It comes right before big crowds are expected to descend on the city for the World Cup. Hayden Ierley, a front desk employee at the Embassy Suites in Pioneer Square.
1: This is exactly the busy time of the year. This is when everyone's at the hotel. This is when it hurts the most for a strike.
0: I'm Monica Nelson with your consumer and business news.
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6: President Trump says the U.S. will win the Iran war one way or another.
7: We're going to win on paper, or we're going to win military. One way or the other. It's going to be militarily or on paper.
6: On Thursday, Trump shrugged off questions about the war dragging down Republican chances in the midterm elections, again saying other U.S. wars have lasted a lot longer. He then touted good things going on while the war continues, including a record stock market. His comments come with conflicting reports about the progress of U.S.-Iran peace talks. President Trump says a man he wants to be the next director of national intelligence would be temporary. President Trump faced pushback from some Democrats and some Republicans after indicating he wants to name Bill Pulte as acting DNI. Pulte currently serves as the Federal Housing Finance Agency director and would take over for the outgoing Tulsi Gabbard. And former Trump National Security Advisor John Bolton is anticipated to plead guilty to mishandling classified documents, part of a plea deal that will also see Bolton pay a more than $2 million fine. That's politics. I'm Mark Mayfield.
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16: A flesh-eating screwworm has been confirmed in the U.S. The parasite burrows into the flesh of living animals. It was eradicated in America about 60 years ago. But on Wednesday, the USDA said a screwworm had been detected in a three-week-old calf in South Texas. State and federal officials say they're working to contain and eradicate the infestation. A Massachusetts high school is under investigation after several teachers were diagnosed with breast cancer. The State Department of Public Health visited Oxbridge High School on Thursday to conduct an air quality test, several tests, in fact. Several female teachers have been diagnosed with breast cancer or precancerous breast conditions over the past few years. The school has 600 students. Health update. I'm Sarah Lee Kessler.
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13: The U.S. Open started today with the world's best golfers descending upon L.A.'s Riviera Country Club for the second major of the season, with a $12 million purse and a major championship title on the line. World number one Nelly Korda will tee off as the favorite, and Michelle Wee West has come out of retirement for one final go at the tournament. 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
6: Amazon is unveiling a new AI robot that obeys verbal commands. Monica Nelson explains.
0: The global giant revealed its new mobile robot at an Amazon fulfillment center near London and said the next generation Proteus can respond to conversational prompts. The vice president of Amazon Robotics says you tell it what needs to be done and it figures out the priority, the route, and the timing. The new Proteus will be rolling through Amazon fulfillment centers across Europe starting early next year. The current Proteus models are being used in 25 U.S. warehouses where it operates only in the docking areas.
6: Meta says hackers use the Meta AI support chatbot to infiltrate Instagram accounts. The hackers are getting the chatbot to change the passwords to some major accounts. The company claims the problem has been fixed, but some users say the hack is still happening. And Uber says they're putting 500 vehicles on the road with a plan to collect data. They'll use specialized cars to scoop up real-time driving data to share with partners like Waymo. Tech Report, I'm Mark Mayfield.
2: 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The latest in entertainment.
4: FIFA announcing the track list for the official World Cup 2026 album. It features 18 tracks with collaborations spanning an array of artists in multiple genres. Among them are Goals by Lisa, Anita, and Rema, as well as Game Time by Future and Tyla. The Rolling Stones, Jelly Roll, Karen Leon also appearing on the record. The album will be available across streaming platforms. Guess who's
9: back? Ghostface is still killing folks.
4: The latest installment of the Scary Movie franchise expected to rule the box office this weekend. The first Scary Movie since 2013 brings Anna Faris and Regina Hall back to the horror comedy series. It's expected to make $70 million in its debut weekend, pushing the horror film Backrooms into second. Third place will likely belong to the Masters of the Universe reboot, which is projected to pull in about $30 million in its first weekend. The Prince Estate is putting out 10 unreleased Prince songs. The collection called Timeless features tracks that were recorded across different periods in his career, spanning from 1977 through the year of his death, 2016. The announcement comes after the release of the new single Stone, a previously unreleased track from 1995. The album drops August 28th. Ellie Goulding entering a new music era. The singer has confirmed details about her sixth studio album titled I Know Too Much. It comes alongside the confirmation of the new single Black Prada Dress. A track list for the album yet to be released, I Know Too Much, drops September 4th. That's entertainment. I'm Jennifer Bolsoni.
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6: President Trump says the man he wants to be the next director of national intelligence would be temporary. White House correspondent John Decker asked Trump about his choice of Bill Poulting as acting DNI on Thursday in the White House. and it was the first time that Trump said Fulte was only short term.
3: In fact, the president said that he's in the process right now of interviewing candidates who would be the permanent DNI.
6: Trump faced pushback from some Democrats and some Republicans after indicating he wants to name Bill Fulte as acting DNI. Fulte currently serves as the Federal Housing Finance Agency director and will take over for the outgoing Tulsi Gabbard. Trump can bypass a Senate confirmation process for several months while Fulte is on the job. The House of Representatives has approved a new military aid package for Ukraine in defiance of President Trump's foreign policy. On Thursday, 18 Republicans joined with the Democrats in passing the measure on a 226 to 195 vote. The bill would give $1.3 billion in assistance to Ukraine, now fighting a Russian invasion for more than 4 years. While a statement of support for Kyiv, the bill faces an uphill battle to make it to President Trump's desk. Amazon is unveiling a new AI robot that obeys verbal commands. Monica Nelson reports.
0: The global giant revealed its new mobile robot at an Amazon fulfillment center near London and said the next generation Proteus can respond to conversational prompts. The vice president of Amazon Robotics says you tell it what needs to be done and it figures out the priority, the route, and the timing. The new Proteus will be rolling through Amazon fulfillment centers across Europe starting early next year. The current Proteus models are being used in 25 U.S. warehouses where it operates only in the docking areas. I'm Monica Nelson.
6: And the NBA Finals are back on Friday. The Knicks and Spurs square off from San Antonio for Game 2 in the best-of-seven series. New York took an early lead after clawing back from a 14-point deficit to stun the Western Conference champions with a comeback win. I'm Mark Mayfield. President Trump says the U.S. will win the Iran war one way or another.
7: We're going to win on paper, or we're going to win military. One way or the other. It's going to be militarily or on paper.
6: On Thursday, Trump shrugged off questions about the war dragging down Republican chances in the midterm elections, again saying other U.S. wars have lasted a lot longer. He then touted good things going on while the war continues, including a record stock market. His comments come with conflicting reports about the progress of U.S.-Iran peace talks. The U.S. Department of Agriculture is racing to contain a parasitic fly that can affect livestock, wildlife, pets, and in rare cases, humans. Officials confirmed the New World screwworm fly was found on a calf in Texas about 50 miles from the Mexican border, and it marks the first confirmed case in Texas since 1966. Secretary of Agriculture Brooke Rollins said response teams are already on the ground and a 12-mile quarantine zone has been established. If you want to hydrate at World Cup matches, bring money. Rob Martier explains.
14: FIFA, making a last-minute change of course, says they will not allow fans to bring water bottles inside stadiums hosting World Cup matches. The previous rule would have allowed fans to bring in empty, transparent plastic bottles into the stadium. With heat expected to be an issue at the stadiums, it means fans will have to buy bottled water. FIFA says the prices will not exceed standard venue rates. I'm Rob Martier.
6: One person is dead and six are injured following a shooting Thursday night in Birmingham, Alabama. Police say gunfire broke out at some sort of gathering. They don't know yet how many shooters were involved, but they say there was a large amount of gunfire. The investigation continued. And Scary Movie is expected to battle it out with Backrooms for first place at the box office this weekend. The sixth installment in the Wayans Brothers horror parody series is looking to make $45 to $50 million in its debut weekend. It's going to compete with Backrooms, which is projected to make $48 to $50 million in its second weekend. I'm Mark Mayfield.
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0: Across the Southwest, temperatures running 5 to 8 degrees above normal with desert highs pushing into the 102 to 109 degree range. The National Weather Service warns of moderate heat risk through Saturday. Scattered afternoon thunderstorms are possible over the White Mountains. And moving into the Rockies and Plains, breezy to windy conditions continue, combining with very dry air to elevate fire danger. Across the Midwest and Northeast, temperatures sit mostly in the 70s and 80s with a mix of sun and clouds. No major storm systems are dominating the regions today, though scattered showers may pop up in localized areas. The Southeast staying warm and humid with highs in the 80s, low 90s. Some thunderstorms hitting the Gulf Coast and inland Florida. Along the West Coast, temperatures are seasonable. California seeing highs from the 60s along the coast to the 90s inland, while the Pacific Northwest staying mild with highs in the 60s and 70s. And a quick UV reminder, many cities across the country are seeing high to very high UV levels, including Los Angeles, Atlanta, and Denver. So sun protection is strongly recommended. That's your national forecast. I'm Monica Nelson.
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16: Stanley Cup Final Game 2, an instant classic as the Hurricanes down 2-0 storm back to score 3 unanswered goals in the third period, then beat the Golden Knights 4-3 in overtime to even the series at 1. Seth Jarvis scored on the power play in OT.
1: It's huge to be able to contribute to a win and help the team out like that's nice. Get the power play going even more after Jordo, follow his lead, and just keep this wave rolling now.
16: Game 3 Saturday night in Vegas. Red Wings captain Dylan Larkin, according to reports, wants out of Detroit, has requested a trade. Baseball, Yankees beat the Guardians 2-1 to avoid the sweep. Outfielder Aaron Judge will be out 4 to 6 weeks with a stress fracture of his rib. Packers signed wide receiver Christian Watson to a 4-year extension worth $110.5 million. That's sports. I'm Ronza Moss.
0: Private sector hiring grew more than expected last month, adding 122,000 workers. Matt Mattinson reports.
5: Payroll processor ADP reports that the numbers were up from 105,000 in April and better than market predictions of 110,000. The numbers were the strongest since January of last year. Education and health services saw the most growth with 57,000 new hires, followed by trade, transportation, and utilities. When it comes to salary, people staying at their current jobs saw average pay increases for the year of nearly 4.5%. Hiring levels will be closely monitored by the Federal Reserve in their policy meeting later this month, where markets are expecting the central bank to hold interest rates steady.
0: Uber is slashing jobs. The rideshare company announced it's cutting nearly a quarter of its recruitment and human resources staff. A company spokesperson did say the cuts represent less than 1% of its 34,000 employees. And a self-made billionaire ruffling the feathers of some of his wealthy peers. In his new book, John Morgan says luck does play just as an important role as hard work does when it comes to becoming a billionaire.
15: But the simple fact is true. The people who work the hardest in America are the people who make the least amount of money.
0: John Morgan founded the law firm Morgan & Morgan and says there are lots of paths you can take on the road that leads to success or failure.
15: Once you go into the forest without a map and the goal is to get all the way out, you're going to have 1,000 decisions to make. And a lot of it was just flipping the coin.
0: And workers at a hotel near Seattle's Lumen Field are set to vote soon on whether to authorize a strike. It comes right before big crowds are expected to descend on the city for the World Cup. Hayden Ierley, a front desk employee at the Embassy Suites in Pioneer Square.
17: This is exactly the busy time of the year. This is when everyone's at the hotel. This is when it hurts the most for a strike.
0: I'm Monica Nelson with your consumer and business news.
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6: President Trump says the U.S. will win the Iran war one way or another.
7: We're going to win on paper, or we're going to win military. One way or the other, it's going to be militarily or on paper.
6: On Thursday, Trump shrugged off questions about the war dragging down Republican chances in the midterm elections, again saying other U.S. wars have lasted a lot longer. He then touted good things going on while the war continues, including a record stock market. His comments come with conflicting reports about the progress of U.S.-Iran peace talks. President Trump says a man he wants to be the next director of national intelligence would be temporary. President Trump faced pushback from some Democrats and some Republicans after indicating he wants to name Bill Pulte as acting DNI. Pulte currently serves as the Federal Housing Finance Agency director and would take over for the outgoing Tulsi Gabbard. And former Trump National Security Advisor John Bolton is anticipated to plead guilty to mishandling classified documents, part of a plea deal that will also see Bolton pay a more than $2 million fine. That's politics. I'm Mark Mayfield.
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16: A flesh-eating screwworm has been confirmed in the U.S. The parasite burrows into the flesh of living animals

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4: Amazon is unveiling a new AI robot that obeys verbal commands. Monica Nelson explains.
5: The global giant revealed its new mobile robot at an Amazon fulfillment center near London and said the next generation Proteus can respond to conversational prompts. The vice president of Amazon Robotics says you tell it what needs to be done and it figures out the priority, the route, and the timing. The new Proteus will be rolling through Amazon fulfillment centers across Europe starting early next year. The current Proteus models are being used in 25 U.S. warehouses where it operates only in the docking areas.
4: Meta says hackers use the Meta AI support chatbot to infiltrate Instagram accounts. The hackers are getting the chatbot to change the passwords to some major accounts. The company claims the problem has been fixed, but some users say the hack is still happening. And Uber says they're putting 500 vehicles on the road with a plan to collect data. They'll use specialized cars to scoop up real-time driving data to share with partners like Waymo. Tech Report, I'm Mark Mayfield.
3: 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The latest in entertainment.
6: FIFA announcing the track list for the official World Cup 2026 album. It features 18 tracks with collaborations spanning an array of artists in multiple genres. Among them are Goals by Lisa, Anita, and Rema, as well as Game Time by Future and Tyla. The Rolling Stones, Jelly Roll, Karen Leon also appearing on the record. The album will be available across streaming platforms. Guess who's
7: back? Ghostface is still killing folks.
6: The latest installment of the Scary Movie franchise expected to rule the box office this weekend. The first Scary Movie since 2013 brings Anna Faris and Regina Hall back to the horror comedy series. It's expected to make $70 million in its debut weekend, pushing the horror film Backrooms into second. Third place will likely belong to the Masters of the Universe reboot, which is projected to pull in about $30 million in its first weekend. The Prince Estate is putting out 10 unreleased Prince songs. The collection called Timeless features tracks that were recorded across different periods in his career, spanning from 1977 through the year of his death, 2016. The announcement comes after the release of the new single Stone, a previously unreleased track from 1995. The album drops August 28th. Ellie Goulding entering a new music era. The singer has confirmed details about her sixth studio album titled I Know Too Much. It comes alongside the confirmation of the new single Black Prada Dress, a track list for the album yet to be released. I Know Too Much drops September 4th. That's entertainment. I'm Jennifer Bolsoni.
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2: President Trump says a man he wants to be the next director of national intelligence would be temporary. White House correspondent John Decker asked Trump about his choice of Bill Poltec as acting DNI on Thursday in the White House. And it was the first time that Trump said Poltec was only short term.
3: In fact, the president said that he's in the process right now of interviewing candidates who would be the permanent DNI.
2: Trump faced pushback from some Democrats and some Republicans after indicating he wants to name Bill Poltec as acting DNI. Poltec currently serves as a Federal Housing Finance Agency director and will take over for the outgoing Tulsi Gabbard. Trump can bypass a Senate confirmation process for several months while Poltec is on the job. The House of Representatives has approved a new military aid package for Ukraine in defiance of President Trump's foreign policy. On Thursday, 18 Republicans joined with the Democrats in passing the measure on a 226 to 195 vote. The bill would give $1.3 billion in assistance to Ukraine, now fighting a Russian invasion for more than 4 years. While a statement of support for Kyiv, the bill faces an uphill battle to make it to President Trump's desk. Amazon is unveiling a new AI robot that obeys verbal commands. Monica Nelson reports.
4: The global giant revealed its new mobile robot at an Amazon fulfillment center near London and said the next generation Proteus can respond to conversational prompts. The vice president of Amazon Robotics says you tell it what needs to be done and it figures out the priority, the route, and the timing. The new Proteus will be rolling through Amazon fulfillment centers across Europe starting early next year. The current Proteus models are being used in 25 U.S. warehouses where it operates only in the docking areas. I'm Monica Nelson.
2: And the NBA Finals are back on Friday. The Knicks and Spurs square off from San Antonio for Game 2 in the best-of-seven series. New York took an early lead after clawing back from a 14-point deficit to stun the Western Conference champions with a comeback win. I'm Mark Mayfield. President Trump says the U.S. will win the Iran war one way or another.
5: We're going to win on paper, or we're going to win military. One way or the other, it's going to be militarily or on paper.
2: On Thursday, Trump shrugged off questions about the war dragging down Republican chances in the midterm elections, again saying other U.S. wars have lasted a lot longer. He then touted good things going on while the war continues, including a record stock market. His comments come with conflicting reports about the progress of U.S.-Iran peace talks. The U.S. Department of Agriculture is racing to contain a parasitic fly that can affect livestock, wildlife, pets, and in rare cases, humans. Officials confirmed the New World screwworm fly was found on a calf in Texas about 50 miles from the Mexican border, and it marks the first confirmed case in Texas since 1966. Secretary of Agriculture Brooke Rollins said response teams are already on the ground and a 12-mile quarantine zone has been established. If you want to hydrate at World Cup matches, bring money. Rob Martier explains.
6: FIFA, making a last-minute change of course, says they will not allow fans to bring water bottles inside stadiums hosting World Cup matches. The previous rule would have allowed fans to bring in empty, transparent plastic bottles into the stadium. With heat expected to be an issue at the stadiums, it means fans will have to buy bottled water. FIFA says the prices will not exceed standard venue rates. I'm Rob Martier.
2: One person is dead and six are injured following a shooting Thursday night in Birmingham, Alabama. Police say gunfire broke out at some sort of gathering. They don't know yet how many shooters were involved, but they say there was a large amount of gunfire. The investigation continued. And Scary Movie is expected to battle it out with Backrooms for first place at the box office this weekend. The sixth installment in the Wayans Brothers horror parody series is looking to make $45 to $50 million in its debut weekend. It's going to compete with Backrooms, which is projected to make $48 to $50 million in its second weekend. I'm Mark Mayfield.
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4: Across the Southwest, temperatures running 5 to 8 degrees above normal, with desert highs pushing into the 102 to 109 degree range. The National Weather Service warns of moderate heat risk through Saturday. Scattered afternoon thunderstorms are possible over the White Mountains. And moving into the Rockies and Plains, breezy to windy conditions continue, combining with very dry air to elevate fire danger. Across the Midwest and Northeast, temperatures sit mostly in the 70s and 80s with a mix of sun and clouds. No major storm systems are dominating the regions today, though scattered showers may pop up in localized areas. The southeast staying warm and humid with highs in the 80s, low 90s. Some thunderstorms hitting the Gulf Coast and inland Florida. Along the west coast, temperatures are seasonable. California seeing highs from the 60s along the coast to the 90s inland, while the Pacific Northwest staying mild with highs in the 60s and 70s. And a quick UV reminder, many cities across the country are seeing high to very high UV levels, including Los Angeles, Atlanta, and Denver. So sun protection is strongly recommended. That's your national forecast. I'm Monica Nelson.
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7: Stanley Cup Final Game 2, an instant classic as the Hurricanes down 2-0, storm back to score 3 unanswered goals in the third period, then beat the Golden Knights 4-3 in overtime to even the series at 1. Seth Jarvis scored on the power play in OT.
8: It's huge to be able to contribute to a win and help the team out like that's nice. Get the power play going even more after Jordo, follow his lead. Just keep this wave rolling now.
7: Game 3 Saturday night in Vegas. Red Wings captain Dylan Larkin, according to reports, wants out of Detroit, has requested a trade. Baseball Yankees beat the Guardians 2-1 to avoid the sweep. Outfielder Aaron Judge will be out 4 to 6 weeks with a stress fracture of his rib. Packers signed wide receiver Christian Watson to a 4-year extension worth $110.5 million. That's sports. I'm Ron Tomas.
4: Private sector hiring grew more than expected last month, adding 122,000 workers. Matt Mattinson reports.
9: Payroll processor ADP reports that the numbers were up from 105,000 in April and better than market predictions of 110,000. The numbers were the strongest since January of last year. Education and health services saw the most growth with 57,000 new hires, followed by trade, transportation, and utilities. When it comes to salary, people staying at their current jobs saw average pay increases for the year of nearly 4.5%. Hiring levels will be closely monitored by the Federal Reserve in their policy meeting later this month, where markets are expecting the central bank to hold interest rates steady.
4: Uber is slashing jobs. The rideshare company announced it's cutting nearly a quarter of its recruitment and human resources staff. A company spokesperson did say the cuts represent less than 1% of its 34,000 employees. And a self-made billionaire ruffling the feathers of some of his wealthy peers. In his new book, John Morgan says luck does play just as an important role as hard work does when it comes to becoming a billionaire.
10: But the simple fact is true. The people who work the hardest in America are the people who make the least amount of money.
4: John Morgan founded the law firm Morgan & Morgan and says there are lots of paths you can take on the road that leads to success or failure.
10: Once you go into the forest without a map and the goal is to get all the way out, you're going to have 1,000 decisions to make. And a lot of it was just flipping the coin.
4: And workers at a hotel near Seattle's Lumen Field are set to vote soon on whether to authorize a strike. It comes right before big crowds are expected to descend on the city for the World Cup. Hayden Ierley, a front desk employee at the Embassy Suites in Pioneer Square.
11: This is exactly the busy time of the year. This is when everyone's at the hotel. This is when it hurts the most for a strike.
4: I'm Monica Nelson with your consumer and business news.
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2: President Trump says the U.S. will win the Iran war one way or another.
5: We're going to win on paper, or we're going to win military. One way or the other, it's going to be militarily or in paper.
2: On Thursday, Trump shrugged off questions about the war dragging down Republican chances in the midterm elections, again saying other U.S. wars have lasted a lot longer. He then touted good things going on while the war continues, including a record stock market. His comments come with conflicting reports about the progress of U.S.-Iran peace talks. President Trump says a man he wants to be the next director of national intelligence would be temporary. President Trump faced pushback from some Democrats and some Republicans after indicating he wants to name Bill Pulte as acting DNI. Pulte currently serves as the Federal Housing Finance Agency director and would take over for the outgoing Tulsi Gabbard. And former Trump National Security Advisor John Bolton is anticipated to plead guilty to mishandling classified documents, part of a plea deal that will also see Bolton pay a more than $2 million fine. That's politics. I'm Mark Mayfield.
1: Here's what's happening.
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7: A flesh-eating screwworm has been confirmed in the U.S. The parasite burrows into the flesh of living animals. It was eradicated in America about 60 years ago. But on Wednesday, the USDA said a screwworm had been detected in a three-week-old calf in South Texas. State and federal officials say they're working to contain and eradicate the infestation. A Massachusetts high school is under investigation after several teachers were diagnosed with breast cancer. The State Department of Public Health visited Oxbridge High School on Thursday to conduct an air quality test, several tests, in fact. Several female teachers have been diagnosed with breast cancer or precancerous breast conditions over the past few years. The school has 600 students. Health update, I'm Sarah Lee Kessler.
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15: The U.S. Open started today with the world's best golfers descending upon L.A.'s Riviera Country Club for the second major of the season, with a $12 million purse and a major championship title on the line. World number one Nelly Korda will tee off as the favorite, and Michelle Wee West has come out of retirement for one final go at the tournament. 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
2: Amazon is unveiling a new AI robot that obeys verbal commands. Monica Nelson explains.
4: The global giant revealed its new mobile robot at an Amazon fulfillment center near London and said the next generation Proteus can respond to conversational prompts. The vice president of Amazon Robotics says you tell it what needs to be done and it figures out the priority, the route, and the timing. The new Proteus will be rolling through Amazon fulfillment centers across Europe starting early next year. The current Proteus models are being used in 25 U.S. warehouses where it operates only in the docking areas.
2: Meta says hackers use the Meta AI support chatbot to infiltrate Instagram accounts. The hackers are getting the chatbot to change the passwords to some major accounts. The company claims the problem has been fixed, but some users say the hack is still happening. And Uber says they're putting 500 vehicles on the road with a plan to collect data. They'll use specialized cars to scoop up real-time driving data to share with partners like Waymo. Tech Report, I'm Mark Mayfield.
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16: FIFA announcing
13: the track list for the official World Cup 2026 album. It features 18 tracks with collaborations spanning an array of artists in multiple genres. Among them are Goals by Lisa, Anita, and Rema, as well as Game Time by Future and Tyla. The Rolling Stones, Jelly Roll, Karen Leon also appearing on the record. The album will be available across streaming platforms.
16: Ghostface is still killing folks.
13: The latest installment of the Scary Movie franchise expected to rule the box office this weekend. The first Scary Movie since 2013 brings Anna Faris and Regina Hall back to the horror comedy series. It's expected to make $70 million in its debut weekend, pushing the horror film Backrooms into second. Third place will likely belong to the Masters of the Universe reboot, which is projected to pull in about $30 million in its first weekend. The Prince Estate is putting out 10 unreleased Prince songs. The collection called Timeless features tracks that were recorded across different periods in his career, spanning from 1977 through the year of his death, 2016. The announcement comes after the release of the new single Stone, a previously unreleased track from 1995. The album drops August 28th. Ellie Goulding entering a new music era. The singer has confirmed details about her sixth studio album titled I Know Too Much. It comes alongside the confirmation of the new single Black Prada Dress. A track list for the album yet to be released, I Know Too Much, drops September 4th. That's entertainment. I'm Jennifer Bolsoni.

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1: President Trump says a man he wants to be the next director of national intelligence would be temporary. White House correspondent John Decker asked Trump about his choice of Bill Poulter as acting DNI on Thursday in the White House. And it was the first time that Trump said Poulter was only short term.
2: In fact, the president said that he's in the process right now of interviewing candidates who would be the permanent DNI.
1: Trump faced pushback from some Democrats and some Republicans after indicating he wants to name Bill Poulter as acting DNI. Poulter currently serves as the Federal Housing Finance Agency director and will take over for the outgoing Tulsi Gabbard. Trump can bypass a Senate confirmation process for several months while Poulter is on the job. The House of Representatives has approved a new military aid package for Ukraine in defiance of President Trump's foreign policy. On Thursday, 18 Republicans joined with the Democrats in passing the measure on a 226 to 195 vote. The bill would give $1.3 billion in assistance to Ukraine, now fighting a Russian invasion for more than 4 years. While a statement of support for Kyiv, the bill faces an uphill battle to make it to President Trump's desk. Amazon is unveiling a new AI robot that obeys verbal commands. Monica Nelson reports.
3: The global giant revealed its new mobile robot at an Amazon fulfillment center near London and said the next generation Proteus can respond to conversational prompts. The vice president of Amazon Robotics says you tell it what needs to be done and it figures out the priority, the route, and the timing. The new Proteus will be rolling through Amazon fulfillment centers across Europe starting early next year. The current Proteus models are being used in 25 U.S. warehouses where it operates only in the docking areas. I'm Monica Nelson.
1: And the NBA Finals are back on Friday. The Knicks and Spurs square off from San Antonio for Game 2 in the best-of-seven series. New York took an early lead after clawing back from a 14-point deficit to stun the Western Conference champions with a comeback win. I'm Mark Mayfield. President Trump says the U.S. will win the Iran war one way or another.
4: We're going to win on paper, or we're going to win military. One way or the other, it's going to be militarily or on paper.
1: On Thursday, Trump shrugged off questions about the war dragging down Republican chances in the midterm elections, again saying other U.S. wars have lasted a lot longer. He then touted good things going on while the war continues, including a record stock market. His comments come with conflicting reports about the progress of U.S.-Iran peace talks. The U.S. Department of Agriculture is racing to contain a parasitic fly that can affect livestock, wildlife, pets, and in rare cases, humans. Officials confirmed the New World screwworm fly was found on a calf in Texas about 50 miles from the Mexican border, and it marks the first confirmed case in Texas since 1966. Secretary of Agriculture Brooke Rollins said response teams are already on the ground and a 12-mile quarantine zone has been established. If you want to hydrate at World Cup matches, bring money. Rob Martier explains.
5: FIFA, making a last-minute change of course, says they will not allow fans to bring water bottles inside stadiums hosting World Cup matches. The previous rule would have allowed fans to bring in empty, transparent plastic bottles into the stadium. With heat expected to be an issue at the stadiums, it means fans will have to buy bottled water. FIFA says the prices will not exceed standard venue rates. I'm Rob Martier.
1: One person is dead and six are injured following a shooting Thursday night in Birmingham, Alabama. Police say gunfire broke out at some sort of gathering. They don't know yet how many shooters were involved, but they say there was a large amount of gunfire. The investigation continued. And Scary Movie is expected to battle it out with Backrooms for first place at the box office this weekend. The sixth installment in the Wayans Brothers horror parody series is looking to make $45 to $50 million in its debut weekend. It's going to compete with Backrooms, which is projected to make $48 to $50 million in its second weekend. I'm Mark Mayfield.
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3: Across the Southwest, temperatures running 5 to 8 degrees above normal, with desert highs pushing into the 102 to 109 degree range. The National Weather Service warns of moderate heat risk through Saturday. Scattered afternoon thunderstorms are possible over the White Mountains. And moving into the Rockies and Plains, breezy to windy conditions continue, combining with very dry air to elevate fire danger. Across the Midwest and Northeast, temperatures sit mostly in the 70s and 80s with a mix of sun and clouds. No major storm systems are dominating the regions today, though scattered showers showers may pop up in localized areas. The southeast staying warm and humid with highs in the 80s, low 90s. Some thunderstorms hitting the Gulf Coast and inland Florida. Along the west coast, temperatures are seasonable. California seeing highs from the 60s along the coast to the 90s inland, while the Pacific Northwest staying mild with highs in the 60s and 70s. And a quick UV reminder, many cities across the country are seeing high to very high UV levels, including Los Angeles, Atlanta, and Denver. So sun protection is strongly recommended. That's your national forecast. I'm Monica Nelson.
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6: Stanley Cup Final Game 2, an instant classic as the Hurricanes down 2-0, storm back to score 3 unanswered goals in the third period, then beat the Golden Knights 4-3 in overtime to even the series at 1. Seth Jarvis scored on the power play in OT.
7: It's huge to be able to contribute to a win and help the team out like that's nice. Get the power play going even more after Jordo follow his lead. Just keep this wave rolling now.
6: Game 3, Saturday night in Vegas. Red Wings captain Dylan Larkin, according to reports, wants out of Detroit, has requested a trade. Baseball, Yankees beat the Guardians 2-1 to avoid the sweep. Outfielder Aaron Judge will be out 4 to 6 weeks with a stress fracture of his rib. Packers signed wide receiver Christian Watson to a 4-year extension worth $110.5 million. That's sports. I'm Ronza Moss.
3: Private sector hiring grew more than expected last month, adding 122,000 workers. Matt Mattinson reports.
8: Payroll processor ADP reports that the numbers were up from 105,000 in April and better than market predictions of 110,000. The numbers were the strongest since January of last year. Education and health services saw the most growth with 57,000 new hires, followed by trade, transportation, and utilities. When it comes to salary, people staying at their current jobs saw average pay increases for the year of nearly 4.5%. Hiring levels will be closely monitored by the Federal Reserve in their policy meeting later this month, where markets are expecting the central bank to hold interest rates steady.
3: Uber is slashing jobs. The rideshare company announced it's cutting nearly a quarter of its recruitment and human resources staff. A company spokesperson did say the cuts represent less than 1% of its 34,000 employees. And a self-made billionaire ruffling the feathers of some of his wealthy peers. In his new book, John Morgan says luck does play just as an important role as hard work does when it comes to becoming a billionaire.
9: But the simple fact is true. The people who work the hardest in America are the people who make the least amount of money.
3: John Morgan founded the law firm Morgan & Morgan and says there are lots of paths you can take on the road that leads to success or failure.
9: Once you go into the forest without a map, and the goal is to get all the way out, you're going to have 1,000 decisions to make. And a lot of it was just flipping the coin.
3: And workers at a hotel near Seattle's Lumen Field are set to vote soon on whether to authorize a strike. It comes right before big crowds are expected to descend on the city for the World Cup. Hayden Ierley, a front desk employee at the Embassy Suites in Pioneer Square.
10: This is exactly the busy time of the year. This is when everyone's at the hotel. This is when it hurts the most for a strike.
3: I'm Monica Nelson with your consumer and business news.
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1: President Trump says the U.S. will win the Iran war one way or another.
4: We're going to win on paper. Or we're going to win military. One way or the other, it's going to be militarily or on paper.
1: On Thursday, Trump shrugged off questions about the war dragging down Republican chances in the midterm elections, again saying other U.S. wars have lasted a lot longer. He then touted good things going on while the war continues, including a record stock market. His comments come with conflicting reports about the progress of U.S.-Iran peace talks. President Trump says a man he wants to be the next director of national intelligence would be temporary. President Trump faced pushback from some Democrats and some Republicans after indicating he wants to name Bill Pulte as acting DNI. Pulte currently serves as the Federal Housing Finance Agency director and would take over for the outgoing Tulsi Gabbard. And former Trump National Security Advisor John Bolton is anticipated to plead guilty to mishandling classified documents, part of a plea deal that will also see Bolton pay a more than $2 million fine. That's politics. I'm Mark Mayfield.
0: Here's what's happening.
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6: A flesh-eating screwworm has been confirmed in the U.S. The parasite burrows into the flesh of living animals. It was eradicated in America about 60 years ago. But on Wednesday, the USDA said a screwworm had been detected in a three-week-old calf in South Texas. State and federal officials say they're working to contain and eradicate the infestation. A Massachusetts high school is under investigation after several teachers were diagnosed with breast cancer. The State Department of Public Health visited Uxbridge High School on Thursday to conduct an air quality test, several tests, in fact. Several female teachers have been diagnosed with breast cancer or precancerous breast conditions over the past few years. The school has 600 students. Health update, I'm Sarah Lee Kessler.
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17: The U.S. Open started today with the world's best golfers descending upon L.A.'s Riviera Country Club for the second major of the season, with a $12 million purse and a major championship title on the line. World number one Nelly Korda will tee off as the favorite, and Michelle Wee West has come out of retirement for one final go at the tournament. 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
1: Amazon is unveiling a new AI robot that obeys verbal commands. Monica Nelson explains.
3: The global giant revealed its new mobile robot at an Amazon fulfillment center near London and said the next generation Proteus can respond to conversational prompts. The vice president of Amazon Robotics says you tell it what needs to be done and it figures out the priority, the route, and the timing. The new Proteus will be rolling through Amazon fulfillment centers across Europe starting early next year. The current Proteus models are being used in 25 U.S. warehouses where it operates only in the docking areas.
1: Meta says hackers use the Meta AI support chatbot to infiltrate Instagram accounts. The hackers are getting the chatbot to change the passwords to some major accounts. The company claims the problem has been fixed, but some users say the hack is still happening. And Uber says they're putting 500 vehicles on the road with a plan to collect data. They'll use specialized cars to scoop up real-time driving data to share with partners like Waymo. Tech Report, I'm Mark Mayfield.
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22: Some moviegoers are having to endure their own odyssey in order to get tickets to Christopher Nolan's latest film.
1: Tickets for IMAX and other premium large format showings of The Odyssey went on sale Thursday morning and immediately saw sky-high demand. So many fans tried to buy tickets that AMC had to put its ticketing app on hold. Wait times stretched up to an hour when sales resumed. Fandango users also reported issues when trying to buy tickets. The film, starring Matt Damon, Tom Holland, Anne Hathaway, and Zendaya, it's theaters July 17th. I'm Mark Mayfield.
22: Scary Movie is expected to battle it out with Backrooms for first place at the box office this weekend. The sixth installment in the Wayans Brothers horror parody series is looking to make $45 to $50 million in its debut weekend. Runaway train, never going back. Soul Asylum is preparing to hit the road for a worldwide tour to coincide with the release of MPLS Unplugged, a live album to commemorate their 1993 MTV Unplugged performance. The band will perform in the UK and in Europe before heading to North America starting in July. And Steve Croft says 60 Minutes no longer exists. The longtime correspondent telling New York Magazine that the firings are too substantial, most recently that of his fellow correspondent Scott Pelley. That's entertainment. I'm Daria Albinger.
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1: President Trump says a man he wants to be the next director of national intelligence would be temporary. White House correspondent John Decker asked Trump about his choice of Bill Polte as acting DNI on Thursday in the White House. And it was the first time that Trump said Polte was only short term.
5: In fact, the president said that he's in the process right now of interviewing candidates who would be the permanent DNI.
1: Trump faced pushback from some Democrats and some Republicans after indicating he wants to name Bill Polte as acting DNI. Polte currently serves as the Federal Housing Finance Agency director and will take over for the outgoing Tulsi Gabbard. Trump can bypass the Senate confirmation process for several months while Polte is on the job. The House of Representatives has approved a new military aid package for Ukraine in defiance of President Trump's foreign policy. On Thursday, 18 Republicans joined with the Democrats in passing the measure on a 226 to 195 vote. The bill would give $1.3 billion in assistance to Ukraine, now fighting a Russian invasion for more than 4 years. While a statement of support for Kyiv, the bill faces an uphill battle to make it to President Trump's desk. Amazon is unveiling a new AI robot that obeys verbal commands. Monica Nelson reports.
3: The global giant revealed its new mobile robot at an Amazon fulfillment center near London and said the next generation Proteus can respond to conversational prompts. The vice president of Amazon Robotics says you tell it what needs to be done and it figures out the priority, the route, and the timing. The new Proteus will be rolling through Amazon fulfillment centers across Europe starting early next year. The current Proteus models are being used in 25 U.S. warehouses where it operates only in the docking areas. I'm Monica Nelson.
1: And the NBA Finals are back on Friday. The Knicks and Spurs square off from San Antonio for Game 2 in the best-of-seven series. New York took an early lead after clawing back from a 14-point deficit to stun the Western Conference champions with a comeback win. I'm Mark Mayfield.
7: President Trump and New York City Mayor Zoran Mamdani confirming they'll be both in attendance for Game 3 of the NBA Finals at Madison Square Garden between the Knicks and Spurs. In New York, Jonathan O'Halloran.
8: President Trump says Jim Dolan has personally invited him to Game 3.
4: I've been a Knicks fan for a long time, and I'm also a Jim Dolan fan. The answer is yes, he's invited me, I'm going.
8: Mayor Mamdani, when being asked if he plans to meet with the president during the game, says don't keep your hopes up.
9: I will be at Game 3. I will be in a very different section of the stadium.
8: The two will be a part of a sold-out crowd that's seeing secondhand market tickets go for an average of over $8,000 per seat. It's the first NBA Finals game at the Garden in 27 years. Game 3 between the Knicks and the Spurs will be Monday at 8:30.
7: California Governor Gavin Newsom says California derangement syndrome is a real thing. In Los Angeles, Jason Campadonia.
10: This sort of obsession, tearing down California, focusing on what's wrong with the state, not what's right.
23: Governor Newsom speaking at the U.S. Conference of Mayors in Long Beach this week.
10: We have no peers. And I don't say that arrogantly. I say that truthfully.
23: Newsom then spoke about the state's economy.
10: California dominates, not only compared to the other 49 states in terms of our GDP growth, but every developed nation in the world.
23: He says the California derangement syndrome is fueled by conservative media and podcasters. I'm Jason Campadonia.
7: If you want to hydrate at World Cup matches, you better bring some money. Rob Martier with more.
24: FIFA, making a last-minute change, of course, says they will not allow fans to bring water bottles inside stadiums hosting World Cup matches. The previous rule would have allowed fans to bring in empty, transparent plastic bottles into the stadium. With heat expected to be an issue at the stadiums, it means fans will have to buy bottled water. FIFA says the prices will not exceed standard venue rates.
7: I'm Michael Kastner.
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25: An active spring weather pattern continues across the nation today, with thunderstorms developing from the plains into the Mississippi Valley and portions of the southeast. Some storms may become severe during the afternoon and evening, bringing damaging winds, large hail, and isolated tornadoes. Across the west, conditions remain mostly dry and mild, with sunshine and comfortable temperatures from California through the desert southwest. Temperatures will vary widely nationwide. Seattle reaches the upper 60s, Denver climbs into the mid-70s, and Philadelphia tops out near 70. Farther south, Atlanta warms into the mid-80s, Dallas reaches the low 90s, and Orlando climbs into the upper 80s with humid conditions building through the day. Hawaii remains warm and breezy with highs in the low to mid-80s along with passing showers and trade winds. Alaska stays chilly with scattered snow showers and below normal temperatures across parts of the state. That's your national forecast. I'm Chris Powers.
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6: Stanley Cup Final Game 2, an instant classic as the Hurricanes down 2-0, storm back to score three unanswered goals in the third period, then beat the Golden Knights 4-3 in overtime to even the series at 1. Seth Jarvis scored on the power play in OT.
26: It's huge to be able to contribute to a win and help the team out like that's nice. Get the power play going even more after Jordo, follow his lead, and just keep this wave rolling now.
6: Game 3 Saturday night in Vegas. Red Wings captain Dylan Larkin, according to reports, wants out of Detroit, has requested a trade. Baseball Yankees beat the Guardians 2-1 to avoid the sweep. Outfielder Aaron Judge will be out 4 to 6 weeks with a stress fracture of his rib. Packers signed wide receiver Christian Watson to a 4-year extension worth $110.5 million. That's sports. I'm Ron Tomas.
27: Private sector hiring grew more than expected last month, adding 122,000 workers. Matt Mattinson reports.
28: Payroll processor ADP reports that the numbers were up from 105,000 in April and better than market predictions of 110,000. The numbers were the strongest since January of last year. Education and health services saw the most growth with 57,000 new hires, followed by trade, transportation, and utilities. When it comes to salary, people staying at their current jobs saw average pay increases for the year of nearly 4.5%. Hiring levels will be closely monitored by the Federal Reserve in their policy meeting later this month, where markets are expecting the central bank to hold interest rates steady.
27: Uber is slashing jobs. The rideshare company announced it's cutting nearly a quarter of its recruitment and human resources staff. A company spokesperson did say the cuts represent less than 1% of its 34,000 employees. And a self-made billionaire ruffling the feathers of some of his wealthy peers. In his new book, John Morgan says luck does play just as an important role as hard work does when it comes to becoming a billionaire.
11: But the simple fact is true. The people who work the hardest in America are the people who make the least amount of money.
27: John Morgan founded the law firm Morgan & Morgan and says there are lots of paths you can take on the road that leads to success or failure.
11: Once you go into the forest without a map, and the goal is to get all the way out, you're going to have 1,000 decisions to make. And a lot of it was just flipping the coin.
27: And workers at a hotel near Seattle's Lumen Field are set to vote soon on whether to authorize a strike. It comes right before big crowds are expected to descend on the city for the World Cup. Hayden Ierley, a front desk employee at the Embassy Suites in Pioneer Square.
12: This is exactly the busy time of the year. This is when everyone's at the hotel. This is when it hurts the most for a strike.
27: I'm Monica Nelson with your consumer and business news.
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13: Born on America's darkest day, September 11th, 01, the Tunnel to Towers Foundation has been helping American heroes ever since. Heroes like Fire Captain Andrew Donner, inspired by the bravery of New York City firefighters on 9/11, Andrew devoted his life to serving his community. He rose through the ranks of his fire department, training rigorously and leading with courage. And after a very brave battle, Andrew lost his life to lung cancer caused by occupational toxins. Now, the 25th anniversary of 9/11, Andrew's story is a reminder of the profound impact that day has had on our nation, our heroes, and their families. 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Now, Tunnel to Towers was able to honor Andrew by paying the Donner family's mortgage. 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The letter T, the number 2, the letter T.org.
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1: President Trump says the U.S. will win the Iran war one way or another.
4: We're going to win on paper, or we're going to win military. One way or the other, it's going to be militarily or on paper.
1: On Thursday, Trump shrugged off questions about the war dragging down Republican chances in the midterm elections, again saying other U.S. wars have lasted a lot longer. He then touted good things going on while the war continues, including a record stock market. His comments come with conflicting reports about the progress of U.S.-Iran peace talks. President Trump says a man he wants to be the next director of national intelligence would be temporary. President Trump faced pushback from some Democrats and some Republicans after indicating he wants to name Bill Pulte as acting DNI. Pulte currently serves as the Federal Housing Finance Agency director and would take over for the outgoing Tulsi Gabbard. And former Trump National Security Advisor John Bolton is anticipated to plead guilty to mishandling classified documents, part of a plea deal that will also see Bolton pay a more than $2 million fine. That's politics. I'm Mark Mayfield.
0: Here's what's happening.
14: Hard to say if the president's going to sign the MOU.
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17: A flesh-eating screwworm has been confirmed in the U.S. The parasite burrows into the flesh of living animals. It was eradicated in America about 60 years ago. But on Wednesday, the USDA said a screwworm had been detected in a three-week-old calf in South Texas. State and federal officials say they're working to contain and eradicate the infestation. A Massachusetts high school is under investigation after several teachers were diagnosed with breast cancer. The State Department of Public Health visited Oxbridge High School on Thursday to conduct an air quality test, several tests, in fact. Several female teachers have been diagnosed with breast cancer or precancerous breast conditions over the past few years. The school has 600 students. Health update. I'm Sarah Lee Kessler.
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20: The U.S. Open started today with the world's best golfers descending upon L.A.'s Riviera Country Club for the second major of the season, with a $12 million purse and a major championship title on the line. World number one Nelly Korda will tee off as the favorite, and Michelle Wee West has come out of retirement for one final go at the tournament. 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
2: 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Take noise-canceling headphones. Do they block hearing to heighten taste? That sound seems to show everything happens for a Reese's.
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1: Amazon is unveiling a new AI robot that obeys verbal commands. Monica Nelson explains.
27: The global giant revealed its new mobile robot at an Amazon fulfillment center near London and said the next generation Proteus can respond to conversational prompts. The vice president of Amazon Robotics says you tell it what needs to be done and it figures out the priority, the route, and the timing. The new Proteus will be rolling through Amazon fulfillment centers across Europe starting early next year. The current Proteus models are being used in 25 U.S. warehouses where it operates only in the docking areas.
1: Meta says hackers use the Meta AI support chatbot to infiltrate Instagram accounts. The hackers are getting the chatbot to change the passwords to some major accounts. The company claims the problem has been fixed, but some users say the hack is still happening. And Uber says they're putting 500 vehicles on the road with a plan to collect data. They'll use specialized cars to scoop up real-time driving data to share with partners like Waymo. Tech Report, I'm Mark Mayfield.
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5: Some moviegoers are having to endure their own odyssey in order to get tickets to Christopher Nolan's latest film.
1: Tickets for IMAX and other premium large format showings of The Odyssey went on sale Thursday morning and immediately saw sky-high demand. So many fans tried to buy tickets that AMC had to put its ticketing app on hold. Wait times stretched up to an hour when sales resumed. Fandango users also reported issues when trying to buy tickets. The film, starring Matt Damon, Tom Holland, Anne Hathaway, and Zendaya, it's theaters July 17th. I'm Mark Mayfield.
5: Scary Movie is expected to battle it out with Backrooms for first place at the box office this weekend. The sixth installment in the Wayans Brothers horror parody series is looking to make $45 to $50 million in its debut weekend. Runaway train, never going back. Soul Asylum is preparing to hit the road for a worldwide tour to coincide with the release of MPLS Unplugged, a live album to commemorate their 1993 MTV Unplugged performance. The band will perform in the UK and in Europe before heading to North America starting in July. And Steve Croft says 60 Minutes no longer exists. The longtime correspondent telling New York Magazine that the firings are too substantial, most recently that of his fellow correspondent Scott Pelley. That's entertainment. I'm Daria Albinger.
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1: President Trump says a man he wants to be the next director of national intelligence would be temporary. White House correspondent John Decker asked Trump about his choice of Bill Poulter as acting DNI on Thursday in the White House. And it was the first time that Trump said Poulter was only short term.
7: In fact, the president said that he's in the process right now of interviewing candidates who would be the permanent DNI.
1: Trump faced pushback from some Democrats and some Republicans after indicating he wants to name Bill Poulter as acting DNI. Poulter currently serves as the Federal Housing Finance Agency director and will take over for the outgoing Tulsi Gabbard. Trump can bypass the Senate confirmation process for several months while Poulter is on the job. The House of Representatives has approved a new military aid package for Ukraine in defiance of President Trump's foreign policy. On Thursday, 18 Republicans joined with the Democrats in passing the measure on a 226-195 vote. The bill would give $1.3 billion in assistance to Ukraine, now fighting a Russian invasion for more than 4 years. While a statement of support for Kyiv, the bill faces an uphill battle to make it to President Trump's desk. Amazon is unveiling a new AI robot that obeys verbal commands. Monica Nelson reports.
27: The global giant revealed its new mobile robot at an Amazon fulfillment center near London and said the next generation Proteus can respond to conversational prompts. The vice president of Amazon Robotics says you tell it what needs to be done and it figures out the priority, the route, and the timing. The new Proteus will be rolling through Amazon fulfillment centers across Europe starting early next year. The current Proteus models are being used in 25 U.S. warehouses where it operates only in the docking areas. I'm Monica Nelson.
1: And the NBA Finals are back on Friday. The Knicks and Spurs square off from San Antonio for Game 2 in the best-of-seven series. New York took an early lead after clawing back from a 14-point deficit to stun the Western Conference champions with a comeback win. I'm Mark Mayfield.
8: President Trump and New York City Mayor Zoran Mamdani confirming they'll be both in attendance for Game 3 of the NBA Finals at Madison Square Garden between the Knicks and Spurs. In New York, Jonathan O'Halloran.
10: President Trump says Jim Dolan has personally invited him to Game 3.
18: I've been a Knicks fan for a long time, and I'm also a Jim Dolan fan. The answer is yes, he's invited me, I'm going.
10: Mayor Mamdani, when being asked if he plans to meet with the president during the game, says don't keep your hopes up.
19: I will be at Game 3. I will be in a very different section of the stadium.
10: The two will be a part of a sold-out crowd that's seeing secondhand market tickets go for an average of over $8,000 per seat. It's the first NBA Finals game at the Garden in 27 years. Game 3 between the Knicks and the Spurs will be Monday at 8:30.
8: California Governor Gavin Newsom says California derangement syndrome is a real thing. In Los Angeles, Jason Campadonia.
21: This sort of obsession, tearing down California, focusing on what's wrong with the state, not what's right.
22: Governor Newsom speaking at the U.S. Conference of Mayors in Long Beach this week.
21: We have no peers. And I don't say that arrogantly. I say that truthfully.
22: Newsom then spoke about the state's economy.
21: California dominates, not only compared to the other 49 states in terms of our GDP growth, but every developed nation in the world.
22: He says the California derangement syndrome is fueled by conservative media and podcasters. I'm Jason Campadonia.
8: If you want to hydrate at World Cup matches, you better bring some money. Rob Martier with more.
23: FIFA, making a last-minute change of course, says they will not allow fans to bring water bottles inside stadiums hosting World Cup matches. The previous rule would have allowed fans to bring in empty, transparent plastic bottles into the stadium. With heat expected to be an issue at the stadiums, it means fans will have to buy bottled water. FIFA says the prices will not exceed standard venue rates.
8: I'm Michael Kastner.
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25: An active spring weather pattern continues across the nation today with thunderstorms developing from the plains into the Mississippi Valley and portions of the southeast. Some storms may become severe during the afternoon and evening, bringing damaging winds, large hail, and isolated tornadoes. Across the

0: will be out 4 to 6 weeks with a stress fracture of his rib. Packers signed wide receiver Christian Watson to a 4-year extension worth $110.5 million. That's sports. I'm Ronza Moss.
1: Private sector hiring grew more than expected last month, adding 122,000 workers. Matt Mattinson reports.
2: Payroll processor ADP reports that the numbers were up from 105,000 in April and better than market predictions of 110,000. The numbers were the strongest since January of last year. Education and health services saw the most growth with 57,000 new hires, followed by trade, transportation, and utilities. When it comes to salary, people staying at their current jobs saw average pay increases for the year of nearly 4.5%. Hiring levels will be closely monitored by the Federal Reserve in their policy meeting later this month, where markets are expecting the central bank to hold interest rates steady.
1: Uber is slashing jobs. The rideshare company announced it's cutting nearly a quarter of its recruitment and human resources staff. A company spokesperson did say the cuts represent less than 1% of its 34,000 employees. And a self-made billionaire ruffling the feathers of some of his wealthy peers. In his new book, John Morgan says luck does play just as an important role as hard work does when it comes to becoming a billionaire.
3: But the simple fact is true. The people who work the hardest in America are the people who make the least amount of money.
1: John Morgan founded the law firm Morgan & Morgan and says there are lots of paths you can take on the road that leads to success or failure.
3: Once you go into the forest without a map and the goal is to get all the way out, you're going to have 1,000 decisions to make. And a lot of it was just flipping the coin.
1: And workers at a hotel near Seattle's Lumen Field are set to vote soon on whether to authorize a strike. It comes right before big crowds are expected to descend on the city for the World Cup. Hayden Ierley, a front desk employee at the Embassy Suites in Pioneer Square.
4: This is exactly the busy time of the year. This is when everyone's at the hotel. This is when it hurts the most for a strike.
1: I'm Monica Nelson with your consumer and business news.
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9: President Trump says the U.S. will win the Iran war one way or another.
10: We're going to win on paper, or we're going to win military. One way or the other, it's going to be militarily or on paper.
9: On Thursday, Trump shrugged off questions about the war dragging down Republican chances in the midterm elections, again saying other U.S. wars have lasted a lot longer. He then touted good things going on while the war continues, including a record stock market. His comments come with conflicting reports about the progress of U.S.-Iran peace talks. President Trump says the man he wants to be the next director of national intelligence would be temporary. President Trump faced pushback from some Democrats and some Republicans after indicating he wants to name Bill Pulte as acting DNI. Pulte currently serves as the Federal Housing Finance Agency director and would take over for the outgoing Tulsi Gabbard. And former Trump National Security Advisor John Bolton is anticipated to plead guilty to mishandling classified documents, part of a plea deal that will also see Bolton pay a more than $2 million fine. That's politics. I'm Mark Mayfield.
5: Here's what's happening.
11: Hard to say if the president is going to sign the MOU. All

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4: A flesh-eating screwworm has been confirmed in the U.S. The parasite burrows into the flesh of living animals. It was eradicated in America about 60 years ago. But on Wednesday, the USDA said a screwworm had been detected in a three-week-old calf in South Texas. State and federal officials say they're working to contain and eradicate the infestation. A Massachusetts high school is under investigation after several teachers were diagnosed with breast cancer. The State Department of Public Health visited Oxbridge High School on Thursday to conduct an air quality test, several tests, in fact. Several female teachers have been diagnosed with breast cancer or precancerous breast conditions over the past few years. The school has 600 students. Health update. I'm Sarah Lee Kessler.
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5: The U.S. Open started today with the world's best golfers descending upon L.A.'s Riviera Country Club for the second major of the season, with a $12 million purse and a major championship title on the line. World number one Nelly Korda will tee off as the favorite, and Michelle Wee West has come out of retirement for one final go at the tournament. 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
7: Amazon is unveiling a new AI robot that obeys verbal commands. Monica Nelson explains.
8: The global giant revealed its new mobile robot at an Amazon fulfillment center near London and said the next generation Proteus can respond to conversational prompts. The vice president of Amazon Robotics says you tell it what needs to be done and it figures out the priority, the route, and the timing. The new Proteus will be rolling through Amazon fulfillment centers across Europe starting early next year. The current Proteus models are being used in 25 U.S. warehouses where it operates only in the docking areas.
7: Meta says hackers use the Meta AI support chatbot to infiltrate Instagram accounts. The hackers are getting the chatbot to change the passwords to some major accounts. The company claims the problem has been fixed, but some users say the hack is still happening. And Uber says they're putting 500 vehicles on the road with a plan to collect data. They'll use specialized cars to scoop up real-time driving data to share with partners like Waymo. Tech Report, I'm Mark Mayfield.
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9: Some moviegoers are having to endure their own odyssey in order to get tickets to Christopher Nolan's latest film.
7: Tickets for IMAX and other premium large format showings of The Odyssey went on sale Thursday morning and immediately saw sky-high demand. So many fans tried to buy tickets that AMC had to put its ticketing app on hold. Wait time stretched up to an hour when sales resumed. Fandango users also reported issues when trying to buy tickets. The film, starring Matt Damon, Tom Holland, Anne Hathaway, and Zendaya, it's theaters July 17th. I'm Mark Mayfield.
9: Scary Movie is expected to battle it out with Backrooms for first place at the box office this weekend. The sixth installment in the Wayans Brothers horror parody series is looking to make $45 to $50 million in its debut weekend. Runaway train, never going back. Soul Asylum is preparing to hit the road for a worldwide tour to coincide with the release of MP3. TLS Unplugged, a live album to commemorate their 1993 MTV Unplugged performance. The band will perform in the UK and in Europe before heading to North America starting in July. And Steve Croft says 60 Minutes no longer exists. The longtime correspondent telling New York Magazine that the firings are too substantial, most recently that of his fellow correspondent Scott Pelley. That's entertainment. I'm Daria Albinger.
0: 24/7 News. Up-to-date headlines. Coming up next in 60 seconds.
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2: President Trump says the U.S. will win the war with Iran one way or another. More from Mark Mayfield.
10: Trump talked to reporters on Thursday.
11: Or we're going to win military. One way or the other. It's going to be militarily or in bed.
10: The president shrugged off questions about the war dragging down Republican chances in the midterm elections, again saying other U.S. wars have lasted a lot longer. He then touted good things going on while the war continues, including a record stock market. His comments come with conflicting reports about the progress of U.S.-Iran peace talks. I'm Mark Mayfield.
2: The House of Representatives has approved a new military aid package for Ukraine in defiance of President Trump's foreign policy. 18 Republicans joined with the Democrats in passing the measure on Thursday.
12: The ayes are 226, the nays are 195. The bill is passed, and without objection, the motion to reconsider is laid upon the table.
2: The bill would give $1.3 billion in assistance for Ukraine, now fighting a Russian invasion for more than 4 years. It would also expand sanctions against Moscow. The measure was pushed through using a discharge petition, a method where the House can force votes on bills that have been blocked by majority leadership. While seen as a statement of continued support for Kyiv, the bill faces an uphill battle to make it to President Trump's desk. One person is dead, six are injured after a mass shooting Thursday night in Birmingham, Alabama. Police say the gunfire broke out at some sort of gathering. They don't know yet how many shooters were involved, but say there was a large amount of gunfire. Milwaukee health officials say they're monitoring three people as a precaution for the Ebola virus. The city health department says the three are very low-risk individuals who recently returned from Africa. None of them reported any contacts that would further raise concerns about possible Ebola transmission. I'm Michael Kastner. President Trump and New York City Mayor Zoran Mamdani confirming they'll be both in attendance for Game 3 of the NBA Finals at Madison Square Garden between the Knicks and Spurs. In New York, Jonathan O'Halloran.
13: President Trump says Jim Dolan has personally invited him to Game 3.
14: I've been a Knicks fan for a long time, and I'm also a Jim Dolan fan. The answer is yes, he's invited me, I'm going.
13: Mayor Mamdani, when being asked if he plans to meet with the president during the game, says don't keep your hopes up.
15: I will be at Game 3. I will be in a very different section of the stadium.
13: The two will be a part of a sold-out crowd that's seeing secondhand market tickets go for an average of over $8,000 per seat. It's the first NBA Finals game at the Garden in 27 years. Game 3 between the Knicks and the Spurs will be Monday at 8:30.
2: California Governor Gavin Newsom says California derangement syndrome is a real thing. In Los Angeles, Jason Campidonia.
16: this sort of obsession, tearing down California, focusing on what's wrong with the state, not what's right.
17: Governor Newsom speaking at the U.S. Conference of Mayors in Long Beach this week.
16: We have no peers. And I don't say that arrogantly. I say that truthfully.
17: Newsom then spoke about the state's economy.
16: California dominates, not only compared to the other 49 states in terms of our GDP growth, but every developed nation in the world.
17: He says the California derangement syndrome is fueled by conservative media and podcasters. I'm Jason Campadonia.
2: If you want to hydrate at World Cup matches, you better bring some money. Rob Martier with more.
18: FIFA, making a last-minute change of course, says they will not allow fans to bring water bottles inside stadiums hosting World Cup matches. The previous rule would have allowed fans to bring in empty, transparent plastic bottles into the stadium. With heat expected to be an issue at the stadiums, it means fans will have to buy bottled water. FIFA says the prices will not exceed standard venue rates.
2: I'm Michael Kastner.
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19: An active spring weather pattern continues across the nation today, with thunderstorms developing from the plains into the Mississippi Valley and portions of the southeast. Some storms may become severe during the afternoon and evening, bringing damaging winds, large hail, and isolated tornadoes. Across the west, conditions remain mostly dry and mild, with sunshine and comfortable temperatures from California through the desert southwest. Temperatures will vary widely nationwide. Seattle reaches the upper 60s, Denver climbs into the mid-70s, and Philadelphia tops out near 70. Farther south, Atlanta warms into the mid-80s, Dallas reaches the low 90s, and Orlando climbs into the upper 80s with humid conditions building through the day. Hawaii remains warm and breezy with highs in the low to mid-80s along with passing showers and trade winds. Alaska stays chilly with scattered snow showers and below normal temperatures across parts of the state. That's your national forecast. I'm Chris Powers.
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20: Stanley Cup Final Game 2, an instant classic as the Hurricanes down 2-0, storm back to score three unanswered goals in the third period, then beat the Golden Knights 4-3 in overtime to even the series at 1. Seth Jarvis scored on the power play in OT.
21: It's huge to be able to contribute to a win and help the team out like that's nice. Get the power play going even more after Jordo, follow his lead, and just keep this wave rolling now.
20: Game 3 Saturday night in Vegas. Red Wings captain Dylan Larkin, according to reports, wants out of Detroit, has requested a trade. Baseball, Yankees beat the Guardians 2-1 to avoid the sweep. Outfielder Aaron Judge will be out 4 to 6 weeks with a stress fracture of his rib. Packers signed wide receiver Christian Watson to a 4-year extension worth $110.5 million. That's sports. I'm Ronza Moss.
22: Private sector hiring grew more than expected last month, adding 122,000 workers. Matt Mattinson reports.
23: Payroll processor ADP reports that the numbers were up from 105,000 in April and better than market predictions of 110,000. The numbers were the strongest since January of last year. Education and health services saw the most growth with 57,000 new hires, followed by trade, transportation, and utilities. When it comes to salary, people staying at their current jobs saw average pay increases for the year of nearly 4.5%. Hiring levels will be closely monitored by the Federal Reserve in their policy meeting later this month, where markets are expecting the central bank to hold interest rates steady.
22: Uber is slashing jobs. The rideshare company announced it's cutting nearly a quarter of its recruitment and human resources staff. A company spokesperson did say the cuts represent less than 1% of its 34,000 employees. And a self-made billionaire ruffling the feathers of some of his wealthy peers. In his new book, John Morgan says luck does play just as an important role as hard work does when it comes to becoming a billionaire.
24: But the simple fact is true. The people who work the hardest in America are the people who make the least amount of money.
22: John Morgan founded the law firm Morgan & Morgan and says there are lots of paths you can take on the road that leads to success or failure.
24: Once you go into the forest without a map and the goal is to get all the way out, you're going to have 1,000 decisions to make. And a lot of it was just flipping the coin.
22: And workers at a hotel near Seattle's Lumen Field are set to vote soon on whether to authorize a strike. It comes right before big crowds are expected to descend on the city for the World Cup. Hayden Ierley, a front desk employee at the Embassy Suites in Pioneer Square.
1: This is exactly the busy time of the year. This is when everyone's at the hotel. This is when it hurts the most for a strike.
22: I'm Monica Nelson with your consumer and business news.
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10: President Trump says the U.S. will win the Iran war one way or another.
11: We're going to win on paper, or we're going to win military. One way or the other. It's going to be militarily or on paper.
10: On Thursday, Trump shrugged off questions about the war dragging down Republican chances in the midterm elections, again saying other U.S. wars have lasted a lot longer. He then touted good things going on while the war continues, including a record stock market. His comments come with conflicting reports about the progress of U.S.-Iran peace talks. President Trump says a man he wants to be the next director of national intelligence would be temporary. President Trump faced pushback from some Democrats and some Republicans after indicating he wants to name Bill Pulte as acting DNI. Pulte currently serves as the Federal Housing Finance Agency director and would take over for the outgoing Tulsi Gabbard. And former Trump National Security Advisor John Bolton is anticipated to plead guilty to mishandling classified documents, part of a plea deal that will also see Bolton pay a more than $2 million fine. That's politics. I'm Mark Mayfield.
0: Here's what's happening.
3: Hard to say if the president's going to sign the MOU.
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8: A flesh-eating screwworm has been confirmed in the U.S. The parasite burrows into the flesh of living animals. It was eradicated in America about 60 years ago. But on Wednesday, the USDA said a screwworm had been detected in a three-week-old calf in South Texas. State and federal officials say they're working to contain and eradicate the infestation. A Massachusetts high school is under investigation after several teachers were diagnosed with breast cancer. The State Department of Public Health visited Oxbridge High School on Thursday to conduct an air quality test, several tests, in fact. Several female teachers have been diagnosed with breast cancer or precancerous breast conditions over the past few years. The school has 600 students. Health update. I'm Sarah Lee Kessler.
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25: The U.S. Open started today with the world's best golfers descending upon L.A.'s Riviera Country Club for the second major of the season, with a $12 million purse and a major championship title on the line. World number one Nelly Korda will tee off as the favorite, and Michelle Wee West has come out of retirement for one final go at the tournament. 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
10: Amazon is unveiling a new AI robot that obeys verbal commands. Monica Nelson explains.
22: The global giant revealed its new mobile robot at an Amazon fulfillment center near London and said the next generation Proteus can respond to conversational prompts. The vice president of Amazon Robotics says you tell it what needs to be done and it figures out the priority, the route, and the timing. The new Proteus will be rolling through Amazon fulfillment centers across Europe starting early next year. The current Proteus models are being used in 25 U.S. warehouses where it operates only in the docking areas.
10: Meta says hackers use the Meta AI support chatbot to infiltrate Instagram accounts. The hackers are getting the chatbot to change the passwords to some major accounts. The company claims the problem has been fixed, but some users say the hack is still happening. And Uber says they're putting 500 vehicles on the road with a plan to collect data. They'll use specialized cars to scoop up real-time driving data to share with partners like Waymo. Tech Report, I'm Mark Mayfield.
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12: Some moviegoers are having to endure their own odyssey in order to get tickets to Christopher Nolan's latest film.
10: Tickets for IMAX and other premium large format showings of The Odyssey went on sale Thursday morning and immediately saw sky-high demand. So many fans tried to buy tickets that AMC had to put its ticketing app on hold. Wait time stretched up to an hour when sales resumed. Fandango users also reported issues when trying to buy tickets. The film starring Matt Damon, Tom Holland, Anne Hathaway, and Zendaya. It's theaters July 17th. I'm Mark Mayfield.
12: Scary Movie is expected to battle it out with Backrooms for first place at the box office this weekend. The sixth installment in the Wayans Brothers horror parody series is looking to make $45 to $50 million in its debut weekend. Runaway train, never going back. Soul Asylum is preparing to hit the road for a worldwide tour to coincide with the release of MPLS Unplugged, a live album to commemorate their 1993 MTV Unplugged performance. The band will perform in the UK and in Europe before heading to North America starting in July. And Steve Croft says 60 Minutes no longer exists. The longtime correspondent telling New York Magazine that the firings are too substantial, most recently that of his fellow correspondent Scott Pelley. That's entertainment. I'm Daria Albinger.
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2: President Trump says the U.S. will win the war with Iran one way or another. More from Mark Mayfield.
10: Trump talked to reporters on Thursday.
11: Or we're going to win military. One way or the other. It's going to be militarily or in bed.
10: The president shrugged off questions about the war dragging down Republican chances in the midterm elections again saying other U.S. wars have lasted a lot longer. He then touted good things going on while the war continues, including a record stock market. His comments come with conflicting reports about the progress of U.S.-Iran peace talks. I'm Mark Mayfield.
2: The House of Representatives has approved a new military aid package for Ukraine in defiance of President Trump's foreign policy. 18 Republicans joined with the Democrats in passing the measure on Thursday.
13: The ayes are 226, the nays are 195. The bill is passed, and without objection, the motion to reconsider is laid upon the table.
2: The bill would give $1.3 billion in assistance for Ukraine, now fighting a Russian invasion for more than 4 years. It would also expand sanctions against Moscow. The measure was pushed through using a discharge petition, a method where the House can force votes on bills that have been blocked by majority leadership. While seen as a statement of continued support for Kyiv, the bill faces an uphill battle to make it to President Trump's desk. One person is dead, six are injured after a mass shooting Thursday night in Birmingham, Alabama. Police say the gunfire broke out at some sort of gathering. They don't know yet how many shooters were involved, but say there was a large amount of gunfire. Milwaukee health officials say they're monitoring three people as a precaution for the Ebola virus. The city health department says the three are very low-risk individuals who recently returned from Africa. None of them reported any contacts that would further raise concerns about possible Ebola transmission. I'm Michael Kastner. President Trump and New York City Mayor Zoran Mamdani confirming they'll be both in attendance for Game 3 of the NBA Finals at Madison Square Garden between the Knicks and Spurs. In New York, Jonathan O'Halloran.
14: President Trump says Jim Dolan has personally invited him to Game 3.
15: I've been a Knicks fan for a long time, and I'm also a Jim Dolan fan. The answer is yes, he's invited me, I'm going.
14: Mayor Mamdani, when being asked if he plans to meet with the president during the game, says don't keep your hopes up.
16: I will be at Game 3. I will be in a very different section of the stadium.
14: The two will be a part of a sold-out crowd that's seeing secondhand market tickets go for an average of over $8,000 per seat. It's the first NBA Finals game at the Garden in 27 years. Game 3 between the Knicks and the Spurs will be Monday at 8:30.
2: California Governor Gavin Newsom says California derangement syndrome is a real thing. In Los Angeles, Jason Campadonia.
17: This sort of obsession, tearing down California, focusing on what's wrong with the state, not what's right.
18: Governor Newsom speaking at the U.S. Conference of Mayors in Long Beach this week.
17: We have no peers. And I don't say that arrogantly. I say that truthfully.
18: Newsom then spoke about the state's economy.
17: California dominates, not only compared to the other 49 states in terms of our GDP growth, but every developed nation in the world.
18: He says the California derangement syndrome is fueled by conservative media and podcasters. I'm Jason Campadonia.
2: If you want to hydrate at World Cup matches, you better bring some money. Rob Martier with more.
19: FIFA, making a last-minute change of course, says they will not allow fans to bring water bottles inside stadiums hosting World Cup matches. The previous rule would have allowed fans to bring in empty, transparent plastic bottles into the stadium. With heat expected to be an issue at the stadiums, it means fans will have to buy bottled water. FIFA says the prices will not exceed standard venue rates.
2: I'm Michael Kastner.
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21: An active spring weather pattern continues across the nation today with thunderstorms developing from the plains into the Mississippi Valley and portions of the southeast. Some storms may become severe during the afternoon and evening, bringing damaging winds, large hail, and isolated tornadoes. Across the west, conditions remain mostly dry and mild with sunshine and comfortable temperatures from California through the desert southwest. Temperatures will vary widely nationwide. Seattle reaches the upper 60s, Denver climbs into the mid-70s, and Philadelphia tops out near 70. Farther south, Atlanta warms into the mid-80s, Dallas reaches the low 90s, and Orlando climbs into the upper 80s with humid conditions building through the day. Hawaii remains warm and breezy with highs in the low to mid-80s along with passing showers and trade winds. Alaska stays chilly with scattered snow showers and below normal temperatures across parts of the state. That's your national forecast. I'm Chris Powers.
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1: Stanley Cup Final Game 2, an instant classic as the Hurricanes down 2-0, storm back to score 3 unanswered goals in the third period, then beat the Golden Knights 4-3 in overtime to even the series at 1. Seth Jarvis scored on the power play in OT.
3: It's huge to be able to contribute to a win and help the team out like that's nice. Get the power play going even more after Jordo follow his lead. Just keep this wave rolling now.
1: Game 3 Saturday night in Vegas. Red Wings captain Dylan Larkin, according to reports, wants out of Detroit, has requested a trade. Baseball Yankees beat the Guardians 2-1 to avoid the sweep. Outfielder Aaron Judge will be out 4 to 6 weeks with a stress fracture of his rib. Packers signed wide receiver Christian Watson to a 4-year extension worth $110.5 million. That's sports. I'm Ronza Moss.
10: President Trump says he wants to bring down energy costs by investing $700 million in coal plants. Speaking from the Oval Office on Thursday, Trump said the money is going to be used to preserve existing plants and to build new ones.
4: If you look at China, if you look at so many of the successful countries, they're using coal. If you look at some of the real great failures countries, they're using wind.
10: Trump is invoking the Cold War era Defense Production Act that gives the president authority to support and invest in private production considered vital to national security. The Trump administration has been working to preserve what it calls beautiful clean coal, which currently accounts for about 16% of the nation's energy supply. The pushback against data centers continues. The New York legislature voted on Thursday in favor of a 1-year moratorium on data center permits. Advocates say this will give the state some time to lay out rules and to plan to make sure that the energy grid is protected and that utility rates don't skyrocket. If the measure is signed into law by Governor Kathy Hochul, New York would be the first state in the nation to enact a temporary statewide ban on large-scale data centers. The U.S. Department of Agriculture is racing to contain a parasitic fly that can affect livestock, wildlife, pets, and in rare cases, humans. Officials confirmed the New World screwworm fly was found on a calf in Texas, about 50 miles from the Mexican border, and it marks the first confirmed case in Texas since 1966. Secretary of Agriculture Brooke Rollins said response teams are already on the ground, and a 12-mile quarantine zone has been established around the detection site. And Chinese spies are reportedly using LinkedIn to trick Western professionals into revealing sensitive information. That's according to the FBI and its counterparts in the UK, Australia, New Zealand, and Canada. They say the spies pose as non-Chinese companies that are looking for non-public information about sensitive industries. Consumer and Business News, I'm Mark Mayfield.
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10: President Trump says the U.S. will win the Iran war one way or another.
4: We're going to win on paper, or we're going to win military. One way or the other, it's going to be militarily or on paper.
10: On Thursday, Trump shrugged off questions about the war dragging down Republican chances in the midterm elections, again saying other U.S. wars have lasted a lot longer. He then touted good things going on while the war continues, including a record stock market. His comments come with conflicting reports about the progress of U.S.-Iran peace talks. President Trump says a man he wants to be the next director of national intelligence would be temporary. President Trump faced pushback from some Democrats and some Republicans after indicating he wants to name Bill Pulte as acting DNI. Pulte currently serves as the Federal Housing Finance Agency director and would take over for the outgoing Tulsi Gabbard. And former Trump National Security Advisor John Bolton is anticipated to plead guilty to mishandling classified documents, part of a plea deal that will also see Bolton pay a more than $2 million fine. That's politics. I'm Mark Mayfield.
0: Here's what's happening.
6: Hard to say if the president's going to sign the MOU.
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22: A flesh-eating screwworm has been confirmed in the U.S. The parasite burrows into the flesh of living animals. It was eradicated in America about 60 years ago. But on Wednesday, the USDA said a screwworm had been detected in a three-week-old calf in South Texas. State and federal officials say they're working to contain and eradicate the infestation. A Massachusetts high school is under investigation after several teachers were diagnosed with breast cancer. The State Department of Public Health visited Uxbridge High School on Thursday to conduct an air quality test, several tests, in fact. Several female teachers have been diagnosed with breast cancer or precancerous breast conditions over the past few years. The school has 600 students. Health update. I'm Sarah Lee Kessler.
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23: The U.S. Open started today with the world's best golfers descending upon L.A.'s Riviera Country Club for the second major of the season, with a $12 million purse and a major championship title on the line. World number one Nelly Korda will tee off as the favorite, and Michelle Wee West has come out of retirement for one final go at the tournament. 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
10: Amazon is unveiling a new AI robot that obeys verbal commands. Monica Nelson explains.
12: The global giant revealed its new mobile robot at an Amazon fulfillment center near London and said the next generation Proteus can respond to conversational prompts. The vice president of Amazon Robotics says you tell it what needs to be done and it figures out the priority, the route, and the timing. The new Proteus will be rolling through Amazon fulfillment centers across Europe starting early next year. The current Proteus models are being used in 25 U.S. warehouses where it operates only in the docking areas.
10: Meta says hackers use the Meta AI support chatbot to infiltrate Instagram accounts. The hackers are getting the chatbot to change the passwords to some major accounts. The company claims the problem has been fixed, but some users say the hack is still happening. And Uber says they're putting 500 vehicles on the road with a plan to collect data. They'll use specialized cars to scoop up real-time driving data to share with partners like Waymo. Tech Report, I'm Mark Mayfield.
0: 24/7 News, the latest in entertainment.
12: Some moviegoers are having to endure their own odyssey in order to get tickets to Christopher Nolan's latest film.
10: Tickets for IMAX and other premium large format showings of The Odyssey went on sale Thursday morning and immediately saw sky-high demand. So many fans tried to buy tickets that AMC had to put its ticketing app on hold. Wait times stretched up to an hour when sales resumed. Fandango users also reported issues when trying to buy tickets. The film starring Matt Damon, Tom Holland, Anne Hathaway, and Zendaya. It's theaters July 17th. I'm Mark Mayfield.
12: Scary Movie is expected to battle it out with Backrooms for first place at the box office this weekend. The sixth installment in the Wayans Brothers horror parody series is looking to make $45 to $50 million in its debut weekend. Asylum is preparing to hit the road for a worldwide tour to coincide with the release of MPLS Unplugged, a live album to commemorate their 1993 MTV Unplugged performance. The band will perform in the UK and in Europe before heading to North America starting in July. And Steve Croft says 60 Minutes no longer exists. The longtime correspondent telling New York Magazine that the firings are too substantial, most recently that of his fellow correspondent Scott Pelley. That's entertainment. I'm Daria Albinger.
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2: The House has passed a new military aid package for Ukraine, but it faces an uphill battle to make it to President Trump's desk. 18 Republicans joined with Democrats on Thursday in passing the measure on a 226-195 vote. The bill would give $1.3 billion in assistance for Ukraine, now fighting a Russian invasion for more than 4 years. President Trump says he'd be honored to meet the Supreme Leader of Iran with one big stipulation. More from Rory O'Neill.
13: When asked if he would meet Iranian Supreme Leader Ayatollah Mujtaba Khamenei, President Trump said he would have that meeting, quote, if it was to make a deal. While behind the resolute desk in the Oval Office, President Trump said, if we make a deal, it's possible. 4 months ago, the Ayatollah's father was killed in a U.S.-Israeli airstrike at the start of Operation Epic Fury. I'm Rory O'Neill.
2: One person is dead, six others are injured following a mass shooting in Birmingham, Alabama. It happened Thursday night during what was described as a large gathering in the Sandusky neighborhood. Birmingham Police Department spokesperson DeRay Freeman says officers responded to a call of multiple shots fired and arrived to find at least seven people suffering from gunshot wounds.
15: We are deeply saddened by the passing of one of those individuals. We are actively working to see what transpired at this location. We won't sleep until we find out who's done this, who's caused this tragedy in this community.
2: Investigators recovered more than 30 shell casings from the crime scene. No arrests have been announced. The New York legislature is approving a one-year moratorium on data center permits. Advocates say this will give the state some time to lay out rules and plan to make sure the energy grid is protected and utility rates don't skyrocket. If enacted, New York would be the first with a statewide ban on large-scale data centers. I'm Michael Kastner. Former Trump National Security Advisor John Bolton will plead guilty to mishandling classified documents, according to multiple sources. More from Mark Mayfield.
10: It's part of a plea deal that will also see Bolton pay more than a $2 million fine. An illegal retention of sensitive national security documents conviction carries a sentence between 0 and 60 months in prison. Bolton was indicted back in October. He became a strong critic of President Trump after he left the administration in 2019. I'm Mark Mayfield.
2: President Trump says the man he wants to be the next director of the National Intelligence would be temporary. White House correspondent John Decker asked Trump about his choice of Bill Pulte as acting DNI on Thursday in the White House, and it was the first time Trump said Pulte was only short term.
14: In fact, the president said that he's in the process right now of interviewing candidates who would be the permanent DNI.
2: Trump faced pushback from some Democrats and some Republicans after indicating he wants to name Bill Pulte as acting DNI. Pulte currently serves as the Federal Housing Finance Agency director and will take over for the outgoing Tulsi Gabbard. Trump can bypass the Senate confirmation process for several months while Pulte is on the job. Data centers are popping up all over the country and people have mixed feelings about them. More from Monica Nelson.
16: But according to some reports from the New York Times, data centers can use huge amounts of electricity and water, make a constant humming noise, and create very few long-term jobs. As more of these massive buildings go up, cities are trying to balance the benefits of better tech with the impact on nearby neighborhoods. I'm Monica Nelson.
2: The Stanley Cup final is even following game two. The Carolina Hurricanes put together a thrilling comeback to erase a late two-goal deficit and take down the Vegas Golden Knights 4-3 in overtime. I'm Michael Kastner.
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21: An active spring weather pattern continues across the nation today with thunderstorms developing from the plains into the Mississippi Valley and portions of the southeast. Some storms may become severe during the afternoon and evening, bringing damaging winds, large hail, and isolated tornadoes. Across the west, conditions remain mostly dry and mild with sunshine and comfortable temperatures from California through the desert southwest. Temperatures will vary widely nationwide. Seattle reaches the upper 60s, Denver climbs into the mid-70s, and Philadelphia tops out near 70. Farther south, Atlanta warms into the mid-80s, Dallas reaches the low 90s, and Orlando climbs into the upper 80s with humid conditions building through the day. Hawaii remains warm and breezy with highs in the low to mid-80s along with passing showers and trade winds. Alaska stays chilly with scattered snow showers and below normal temperatures across parts of the state. That's your national forecast. I'm Chris Powers.
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1: Stanley Cup Final Game 2, an instant classic as the Hurricanes down 2-0 storm back to score three unanswered goals in the third period, then beat the Golden Knights 4-3 in overtime to even the series at 1. Seth Jarvis scored on the power play in OT.
3: It's huge to be able to contribute to a win and help the team out like that's nice. Get the power play going even more after Jordo, follow his lead, and just keep this wave rolling now.
1: Game 3 Saturday night in Vegas. Red Wings captain Dylan Larkin, according to reports, wants out of Detroit, has requested a trade. Baseball: Yankees beat the Guardians 2-1 to avoid the sweep. Outfielder Aaron Judge will be out 4 to 6 weeks with a stress fracture of his rib. Packers signed wide receiver Christian Watson to a 4-year extension worth $110.5 million. That's sports. I'm Ronza Moss.
10: President Trump says he wants to bring down energy costs by investing $700 million in coal plants. Speaking from the Oval Office on Thursday, Trump said the money is going to be used to preserve existing plants and to build new ones.
4: If you look at China, if you look at so many of the successful countries, they're using coal. If you look at some of the real great failures countries, they're using wind.
10: Trump is invoking the Cold War era Defense Production Act that gives the president authority to support and invest in private production considered vital to national security. The Trump administration has been working to preserve what it calls beautiful clean coal, which currently accounts for about 16% of the nation's energy supply. The pushback against data centers continues. The New York legislature voted on Thursday in favor of a 1-year moratorium on data center permits. Advocates say this will give the state some time to lay out rules and a plan to make sure that the energy grid is protected and that utility rates don't skyrocket. If the measure is signed into law by Governor Kathy Hochul, New York would be the first state in the nation to enact a temporary statewide ban on large-scale data centers. The U.S. Department of Agriculture is racing to contain a parasitic fly that can affect livestock, wildlife, pets, and in rare cases, humans. Officials confirmed the New World screwworm fly was found on a calf in Texas, about 50 miles from the Mexican border, and it marks the first confirmed case in Texas since 1966. Secretary of Agriculture Brooke Rollins said response teams are already on the ground and a 12-mile quarantine zone has been established around the detection site. And Chinese spies are reportedly using LinkedIn to trick Western professionals into revealing sensitive information. That's according to the FBI and its counterparts in the UK, Australia, New Zealand, and Canada. They say the spies pose as non-Chinese companies that are looking for non-public information about sensitive industries. Consumer and Business News, I'm Mark Mayfield.
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0: 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The latest in politics.
10: President Trump says the U.S. will win the Iran war one way or another.
4: We're going to win on paper. Or we're going to win military. One way or the other. It's going to be militarily or on paper.
10: On Thursday, Trump shrugged off questions about the war dragging down Republican chances in the midterm elections, again saying other U.S. wars have lasted a lot longer. He then touted good things going on while the war continues, including a record stock market. His comments come with conflicting reports about the progress of U.S.-Iran peace talks. President Trump says a man he wants to be the next director of national intelligence would be temporary. President Trump faced pushback from some Democrats and some Republicans after indicating he wants to name Bill Pulte as acting DNI. Pulte currently serves as the Federal Housing Finance Agency director and would take over for the outgoing Tulsi Gabbard. And former Trump National Security Advisor John Bolton is anticipated to plead guilty to mishandling classified documents, part of a plea deal that will also see Bolton pay a more than $2 million fine. That's politics. I'm Mark Mayfield.
0: Here's what's happening.
18: Hard to say if the president's going to sign the MOU.
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22: A flesh-eating screwworm has been confirmed in the U.S. The parasite burrows into the flesh of living animals. It was eradicated in America about 60 years ago. But on Wednesday, the USDA said a screwworm had been detected in a three-week-old calf in South Texas. State and federal officials say they're working to contain and eradicate the infestation. A Massachusetts high school is under investigation after several teachers were diagnosed with breast cancer. The State Department of Public Health visited Oxbridge High School on Thursday to conduct an air quality test, several tests, in fact. Several female teachers have been diagnosed with breast cancer or precancerous breast conditions over the past few years. The school has 600 students. Health update, I'm Sarah Lee Kessler.
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23: The U.S. Open started today with the world's best golfers descending upon L.A.'s Riviera Country Club for the second major of the season, with a $12 million purse and a major championship title on the line. World number one Nelly Korda will tee off as the favorite, and Michelle Wee West has come out of retirement for one final go at the tournament. 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
10: Amazon is unveiling a new AI robot that obeys verbal commands. Monica Nelson explains.
16: The global giant revealed its new mobile robot at an Amazon fulfillment center near London and said the next generation Proteus can respond to conversational prompts. The vice president of Amazon Robotics says you tell it what needs to be done and it figures out the priority, the route, and the timing. The new Proteus will be rolling through Amazon fulfillment centers across Europe starting early next year. The current Proteus models are being used in 25 U.S. warehouses where it operates only in the docking areas.
10: Meta says hackers use the Meta AI support chatbot to infiltrate Instagram accounts. The hackers are getting the chatbot to change the password.

0: recently that of his fellow correspondent, Scott Pelley. That's entertainment. I'm Daria Albinger.
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5: The House has passed a new military aid package for Ukraine, but it faces an uphill battle to make it to President Trump's desk. 18 Republicans joined with Democrats on Thursday in passing the measure on a 226-195 vote. The bill would give $1.3 billion in assistance for Ukraine, now fighting a Russian invasion for more than 4 years. President Trump says he'd be honored to meet the Supreme Leader of Iran with one big stipulation. More from Rory O'Neill.
6: When asked if he would meet Iranian Supreme Leader Ayatollah Mujtaba Khamenei, President Trump said he would have that meeting, quote, if it was to make a deal. While behind the resolute desk in the Oval Office, President Trump said, if we make a deal, it's possible. 4 months ago, the Ayatollah's father was killed in a U.S.-Israeli airstrike at the start of Operation Epic Fury. I'm Rory O'Neill.
5: One person is dead. Six others are injured following a mass shooting in Birmingham, Alabama. It happened Thursday night during what was described as a large gathering in the Sandusky neighborhood. Birmingham Police Department spokesperson DeRay Freeman says officers responded to a call of multiple shots fired and arrived to find at least seven people suffering from gunshot wounds.
7: We are deeply saddened by the passing of one of those individuals. We are actively working to see what transpired at this location. We won't sleep until we find out who's done this, who's caused this tragedy in this community.
5: Investigators recovered more than 30 shell casings from the crime scene. No arrests have been announced. The New York legislature is approving a one-year moratorium on data center permits. Advocates say this will give the state some time to lay out rules and plan to make sure the energy grid is protected and utility rates don't skyrocket. If enacted, New York would be the first with a statewide ban on large-scale data centers. I'm Michael Kastner. Former Trump National Security Advisor John Bolton will plead guilty to mishandling classified documents, according to multiple sources. More from Mark Mayfield.
8: It's part of a plea deal that will also see Bolton pay more than a $2 million fine. An illegal retention of sensitive national security documents conviction carries a sentence between 0 and 60 months in prison. Bolton was indicted back in October. He became a strong critic of President Trump after he left the administration in 2019. I'm Mark Mayfield.
5: President Trump says the man he wants to be the next director of the National Intelligence would be temporary. White House correspondent John Decker asked Trump about his choice of Bill Pulte as acting DNI on Thursday in the White House, and it was the first time Trump said Pulte was only short term.
9: In fact, the president said that he's in the process right now of interviewing candidates who would be the permanent DNI.
5: Trump faced pushback from some Democrats and some Republicans after indicating he wants to name Bill Pulte as acting DNI. Pulte currently serves as the Federal Housing Finance Agency director and will take over for the outgoing Tulsi Gabbard.

0: Abbott. Trump can bypass the Senate confirmation process for several months while Pulte is on the job. Data centers are popping up all over the country and people have mixed feelings about them. More from Monica Nelson.
1: But according to some reports from the New York Times, data centers can use huge amounts of electricity and water, make a constant humming noise, and create very few long-term jobs. As more of these massive buildings go up, cities are trying to balance the benefits of better tech with the impact on nearby neighborhoods. I'm Monica Nelson.
0: The Stanley Cup final is even following game two. The Carolina Hurricanes put together a thrilling comeback to erase a late two-goal deficit and take down the Vegas Golden Knights 4-3 in overtime. I'm Michael Kastner.
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3: An active spring weather pattern continues across the nation today with thunderstorms developing from the plains into the Mississippi Valley and portions of the southeast. Some storms may become severe during the afternoon and evening, bringing damaging winds, large hail, and isolated tornadoes. Across the west, conditions remain mostly dry and mild with sunshine and comfortable temperatures from California through the desert southwest. Temperatures will vary widely nationwide. Seattle reaches the upper 60s, Denver climbs into the mid-70s, and Philadelphia tops out near 70. Farther south, Atlanta warms into the mid-80s, Dallas reaches the low 90s, and Orlando climbs into the upper 80s with humid conditions building through the day. Hawaii remains warm and breezy with highs in the low to mid-80s along with passing showers and trade winds. Alaska stays chilly with scattered snow showers and below normal temperatures across parts of the state. That's your national forecast. I'm Chris Powers.
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4: Stanley Cup Final Game 2, an instant classic as the Hurricanes down 2-0 storm back to score three unanswered goals in the third period, then beat the Golden Knights 4-3 in overtime to even the series at one. Seth Jarvis scored on the power play in OT.
5: It's huge to be able to contribute to a win and help the team out like that's nice. Get the power play going even more after Jordo, follow his lead, and just keep this wave rolling now.
4: Game 3 Saturday night in Vegas. Red Wings captain Dylan Larkin, according to reports, wants out of Detroit, has requested a trade. Baseball: Yankees beat the Guardians 2-1 to avoid the sweep. Outfielder Aaron Judge will be out 4 to 6 weeks with a stress fracture of his rib. Packers signed wide receiver Christian Watson to a 4-year extension worth $110.5 million. That's sports. I'm Ronza Moss.
6: President Trump says he wants to bring down energy costs by investing $700 million in coal plants. Speaking from the Oval Office on Thursday, Trump said the money is going to be used to preserve existing plants and to build new ones.
7: If you look at China, if you look at so many of the successful countries, they're using coal. If you look at some of the real great failures countries, they're using wind.
6: Trump is invoking the Cold War era Defense Production Act that gives the president authority to support and invest in private production considered vital to national security. The Trump administration has been working to preserve what it calls beautiful clean coal, which currently accounts for about 16% of the nation's energy supply. The pushback against data centers continues. The New York legislature voted on Thursday in favor of a 1-year moratorium on data center permits. Advocates say this will give the state some time to lay out rules and a plan to make sure that the energy grid is protected and that utility rates don't skyrocket. If the measure is signed into law by Governor Kathy Hochul, New York would be the first state in the nation to enact a temporary statewide ban on large-scale data centers. The U.S. Department of Agriculture is racing to contain a parasitic fly that can affect livestock, wildlife, pets, and in rare cases, humans. Officials confirmed the New World screwworm fly was found on a calf in Texas, about 50 miles from the Mexican border, and it marks the first confirmed case in Texas since 1966. Secretary of Agriculture Brooke Rollins said response teams are already on the ground, and a 12-mile quarantine zone has been established around the detection site. And Chinese spies are reportedly using LinkedIn to trick Western professionals into revealing sensitive information. That's according to the FBI and its counterparts in the UK, Australia, New Zealand, and Canada. They say the spies pose as non-Chinese companies that are looking for non-public information about sensitive industries. Consumer and Business News, I'm Mark Mayfield.
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6: President Trump says the U.S. will win the Iran war one way or another.
7: We're going to win on paper, or we're going to win military. One way or the other, it's going to be militarily or on paper.
6: On Thursday, Trump shrugged off questions about the war dragging down Republican chances in the midterm elections, again saying other U.S. wars have lasted a lot longer. He then touted good things going on while the war continues, including a record stock market. His comments come with conflicting reports about the progress of U.S.-Iran peace talks. President Trump says the man he wants to be the next director of national intelligence would be temporary. President Trump faced pushback from some Democrats and some Republicans after indicating he wants to name Bill Pulte as acting DNI. Pulte currently serves as the Federal Housing Finance Agency director and would take over for the outgoing Tulsi Gabbard. And former Trump National Security Advisor John Bolton is anticipated to plead guilty to mishandling classified documents, part of a plea deal that will also see Bolton pay a more than $2 million fine. That's politics. I'm Mark Mayfield.
2: Here's what's happening.
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4: A flesh-eating screwworm has been confirmed in the U.S. The parasite burrows into the flesh of living animals. It was eradicated in America about 60 years ago. But on Wednesday, the USDA said a screwworm had been detected in a three-week-old calf in South Texas. State and federal officials say they're working to contain and eradicate the infestation. A Massachusetts high school is under investigation after several teachers were diagnosed with breast cancer. The State Department of Public Health visited Oxbridge High School on Thursday to conduct an air quality test, several tests, in fact. Several female teachers have been diagnosed with breast cancer or precancerous breast conditions over the past few years. The school has 600 students. Health update, I'm Sarah Lee Kessler.
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12: 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World number one Nelly Korda will tee off as the favorite, and Michelle Wee West has come out of retirement for one final go at the tournament. 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
6: Amazon is unveiling a new AI robot that obeys verbal commands. Monica Nelson explains.
10: The global giant revealed its new mobile robot at an Amazon fulfillment center near London and said the next generation Proteus can respond to conversational prompts. The vice president of Amazon Robotics says you tell it what needs to be done and it figures out the priority, the route, and the timing. The new Proteus will be rolling through Amazon fulfillment centers across Europe starting early next year. The current Proteus models are being used in 25 U.S. warehouses where it operates only in the docking areas.
6: Meta says hackers use the Meta AI support chatbot to infiltrate Instagram accounts. The hackers are getting the chatbot to change the passwords to some major accounts. The company claims the problem has been fixed, but some users say the hack is still happening. And Uber says they're putting 500 vehicles on the road with a plan to collect data. They'll use specialized cars to scoop up real-time driving data to share with partners like Waymo. Tech Report, I'm Mark Mayfield.
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13: Some moviegoers are having to endure their own odyssey in order to get tickets to Christopher Nolan's latest film.
6: Tickets for IMAX and other premium large format showings of The Odyssey went on sale Thursday morning and immediately saw sky-high demand. So many fans tried to buy tickets that AMC had to put its ticketing app on hold. Wait times stretched up to an hour when sales resumed. Fandango users also reported issues when trying to buy tickets. The film, starring Matt Damon, Tom Holland, Anne Hathaway, and Zendaya, it's theaters July 17th. I'm Mark Mayfield.
13: Scary Movie is expected to battle it out with Backrooms for first place at the box office this weekend. The sixth installment in the Wayans Brothers horror parody series is looking to make $45 to $50 million in its debut weekend. Runaway train, never going back. Asylum is preparing to hit the road for a worldwide tour to coincide with the release of MPLS Unplugged, a live album to commemorate their 1993 MTV Unplugged performance. The band will perform in the UK and in Europe before heading to North America starting in July. And Steve Croft says 60 Minutes no longer exists. The longtime correspondent telling New York Magazine that the firings are too substantial, most recently that of his fellow correspondent Scott Pelley. That's entertainment. I'm Daria Albinger.
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0: The House has passed a new military aid package for Ukraine, but it faces an uphill battle to make it to President Trump's desk. 18 Republicans joined with Democrats on Thursday in passing the measure on a 226-195 vote. The bill would give $1.3 billion in assistance for Ukraine, now fighting a Russian invasion for more than 4 years. President Trump says he'd be honored to meet the supreme leader of Iran with one big stipulation. More from Rory O'Neill.
14: When asked if he would meet Iranian Supreme Leader Ayatollah Mujtaba Khamenei, President Trump said he would have that meeting, quote, if it was to make a deal. While behind the resolute desk in the Oval Office, President Trump said, if we make a deal, it's possible. 4 months ago, the Ayatollah's father was killed in a U.S.-Israeli airstrike at the start of Operation Epic Fury. I'm Rory O'Neill.
0: One person is dead. Six others are injured following a mass shooting in Birmingham, Alabama. It happened Thursday night during what was described as a large gathering in the Sandusky neighborhood. Birmingham Police Department spokesperson DeRay Freeman says officers responded to a call of multiple shots fired and arrived to find at least seven people suffering from gunshot wounds.
15: We are deeply saddened by the passing of one of those individuals. We are actively working to see what transpired at this location. We won't sleep until we find out who's done this, who's caused this tragedy in this community.
0: Investigators recovered more than 30 shell casings from the crime scene. No arrests have been announced. The New York legislature is approving a one-year moratorium on data center permits. Advocates say this will give the state some time to lay out rules and plan to make sure the energy grid is protected and utility rates don't skyrocket. If enacted, New York would be the first with a statewide ban on large-scale data centers. I'm Michael Kastner. Former Trump National Security Advisor John Bolton will plead guilty to mishandling classified documents, according to multiple sources. More from Mark Mayfield.
16: It's part of a plea deal that will also see Bolton pay more than a $2 million fine. An illegal retention of sensitive national security documents conviction carries a sentence between 0 and 60 months in prison. Bolton was indicted back in October. He became a strong critic of President Trump after he left the administration in 2019. I'm Mark Mayfield.
0: President Trump says the man he wants to be the next director of the National Intelligence would be temporary. White House correspondent John Decker asked Trump about his choice of Bill Pulte as acting DNI on Thursday in the White House, and it was the first time Trump said Pulte was only short term.
17: In fact, the president said that he's in the process right now of interviewing candidates who would be the permanent DNI.
0: Trump faced pushback from some Democrats and some Republicans after indicating he wants to name Bill Pulte as acting DNI. Pulte currently serves as the Federal Housing Finance Agency director and will take over for the outgoing Tulsi Gabbard. Trump can bypass the Senate confirmation process for several months while Pulte is on the job. Data centers are popping up all over the country and people have mixed feelings about them. More from Monica Nelson.
1: But according to some reports from the New York Times, data centers can use huge amounts of electricity and water, make a constant humming noise, and create very few long-term jobs. As more of these massive buildings go up, cities are trying to balance the benefits of better tech with the impact on nearby neighborhoods. I'm Monica Nelson.
0: The Stanley Cup final is even following game two. The Carolina Hurricanes put together a thrilling comeback to erase a late two-goal deficit and take down the Vegas Golden Knights 4-3 in overtime. I'm Michael Kastner.
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3: An active spring weather pattern continues across the nation today with thunderstorms developing from the plains into the Mississippi Valley and portions of the southeast. Some storms may become severe during the afternoon and evening, bringing damaging winds, large hail, and isolated tornadoes. Across the west, conditions remain mostly dry and mild with sunshine and comfortable temperatures from California through the desert southwest. Temperatures will vary widely nationwide. Seattle reaches the upper 60s. Denver climbs into the mid-70s and Philadelphia tops out near 70. Farther south, Atlanta warms into the mid-80s, Dallas reaches the low 90s, and Orlando climbs into the upper 80s with humid conditions building through the day. Hawaii remains warm and breezy with highs in the low to mid-80s along with passing showers and trade winds. Alaska stays chilly with scattered snow showers and below normal temperatures across parts of the state. That's your national forecast. I'm Chris Powers.
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4: Stanley Cup Final Game 2, an instant classic as the Hurricanes down 2-0 storm back to score three unanswered goals in the third period, then beat the Golden Knights 4-3 in overtime to even the series at 1. Seth Jarvis scored on the power play in OT.
5: It's huge to be able to contribute to a win and help the team out like that's nice. Get the power play going even more after Jordo follow his lead. And just keep this wave rolling now.
4: Game 3 Saturday night in Vegas. Red Wings captain Dylan Larkin, according to reports, wants out of Detroit, has requested a trade. Baseball Yankees beat the Guardians 2-1 to avoid the sweep. Outfielder Aaron Judge will be out 4 to 6 weeks with a stress fracture of his rib. Packers signed wide receiver Christian Watson to a 4-year extension worth $110.5 million. That's sports. I'm Ron Zamas.
6: President Trump says he wants to bring down energy costs by investing $700 million in coal plants. Speaking from the Oval Office on Thursday, Trump said the money is going to be used to preserve existing plants and to build new ones.
7: If you look at China, if you look at so many of the successful countries, they're using coal. If you look at some of the real great failures countries, they're using wind.
6: Trump is invoking the Cold War era Defense Production Act that gives the president authority to support and invest in private production considered vital to national security. The Trump administration has been working to preserve what it calls beautiful clean coal, which currently accounts for about 16% of the nation's energy supply. The pushback against data centers continues. The New York legislature voted on Thursday in favor of a 1-year moratorium on data center permits. Advocates say this will give the state some time to lay out rules and to plan to make sure that the energy grid is protected and that utility rates don't skyrocket. If the measure is signed into law by Governor Kathy Hochul, New York would be the first state in the nation to enact a temporary statewide ban on large-scale data centers. The U.S. Department of Agriculture is racing to contain a parasitic fly that can affect livestock, wildlife, pets, and in rare cases, humans. Officials confirmed the New World screwworm fly was found on a calf in Texas, about 50 miles from the Mexican border, and it marks the first confirmed case in Texas since 1966. Secretary of Agriculture Brooke Rollins said response teams are already on the ground, and a 12-mile quarantine zone has been established around the detection site. And Chinese spies are reportedly using LinkedIn to trick Western professionals into revealing sensitive information. That's according to the FBI and its counterparts in the UK, Australia, New Zealand, and Canada. They say the spies pose as non-Chinese companies that are looking for non-public information about sensitive industries. Consumer and Business News, I'm Mark Mayfield.
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6: President Trump says the U.S. will win the Iran war one way or another.
7: We're going to win on paper, or we're going to win military. One way or the other, it's going to be militarily or on paper.
6: On Thursday, Trump shrugged off questions about the war dragging down Republican chances in the midterm elections, again saying other U.S. wars have lasted a lot longer. He then touted good things going on while the war continues, including a record stock market. His comments come with conflicting reports about the progress of U.S.-Iran peace talks. President Trump says a man he wants to be the next director of national intelligence would be temporary. President Trump faced pushback from some Democrats and some Republicans after indicating he wants to name Bill Pulte as acting DNI. Pulte currently serves as the Federal Housing Finance Agency director and would take over for the outgoing Tulsi Gabbard. And former Trump National Security Advisor John Bolton is anticipated to plead guilty to mishandling classified documents, part of a plea deal that will also see Bolton pay a more than $2 million fine. That's politics. I'm Mark Mayfield.
2: Here's what's happening.
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4: A flesh-eating screwworm has been confirmed in the U.S. The parasite burrows into the flesh of living animals. It was eradicated in America about 60 years ago. But on Wednesday, the USDA said a screwworm had been detected in a three-week-old calf in South Texas. State and federal officials say they're working to contain and eradicate the infestation. A Massachusetts high school is under investigation after several teachers were diagnosed with breast cancer. The State Department of Public Health visited Uxbridge High School on Thursday to conduct an air quality test, several tests, in fact. Several female teachers have been diagnosed with breast cancer or precancerous breast conditions over the past few years. The school has 600 students. Health update. I'm Sarah Lee Kessler.
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12: The U.S. Open started today with the world's best golfers descending upon L.A.'s Riviera Country Club for the second major of the season, with a $12 million purse and a major championship title on the line. World number one Nelly Korda will tee off as the favorite, and Michelle Wee West has come out of retirement for one final go at the tournament. 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
6: Amazon is unveiling a new AI robot that obeys verbal commands. Monica Nelson explains.
10: The global giant revealed its new mobile robot at an Amazon fulfillment center near London and said the next generation Proteus can respond to conversational prompts. The vice president of Amazon Robotics says you tell it what needs to be done and it figures out the priority, the route, and the timing. The new Proteus will be rolling through Amazon fulfillment centers across Europe starting early next year. The current Proteus models are being used in 25 U.S. warehouses where it operates only in the docking areas.
6: Meta says hackers use the Meta AI support chatbot to infiltrate Instagram accounts. The hackers are getting the chatbot to change the passwords to some major accounts. The company claims the problem has been fixed, but some users say the hack is still happening. And Uber says they're putting 500 vehicles on the road with a plan to collect data. They'll use specialized cars to scoop up real-time driving data to share with partners like Waymo. Tech Report, I'm Mark Mayfield.
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13: Some moviegoers are having to endure their own odyssey in order to get tickets to Christopher Nolan's latest film.
6: Tickets for IMAX and other premium large format showings of The Odyssey went on sale Thursday morning and immediately saw sky-high demand. So many fans tried to buy tickets that AMC had to put its ticketing app on hold. Wait time stretched up to an hour when sales resumed. Fandango users also reported issues when trying to buy tickets. The film starring Matt Damon, Tom Holland, Anne Hathaway, and Zendaya. It's theaters July 17th. I'm Mark Mayfield.
13: Scary Movie is expected to battle it out with Backrooms for first place at the box office this weekend. The sixth installment in the Wayans Brothers horror parody series is looking to make $45 to $50 million in its debut weekend. Runaway train, never going back. Soul Asylum Asylum is preparing to hit the road for a worldwide tour to coincide with the release of MPLS Unplugged, a live album to commemorate their 1993 MTV Unplugged performance. The band will perform in the UK and in Europe before heading to North America starting in July. And Steve Croft says 60 Minutes no longer exists. The longtime correspondent telling New York Magazine that the firings are too substantial, most recently that of his fellow correspondent Scott Pelley. That's entertainment. I'm Daria Albinger.
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0: Senate Republicans have passed a $70 billion bill to fund ICE through the rest of President Trump's term. The Senate voted through the night on multiple amendments to the bill in an 18-hour-long so-called Votorama. The new bill includes about $38 billion for ICE, about $22 billion for the Border Patrol, and $5 billion for the Department of Homeland Security. Monica Alba with more from Washington.
8: What's really interesting about this is that this was the money that had to be taken out after we saw that debate over funding when there was the government shutdown that was extended. And then also, of course, after the immigration action that we saw that led to the death of two U.S. citizens in Minnesota. So they pulled this out of there, and this is how they attempted to pass that.
0: President Trump says he'd be open to meeting Iranian Supreme Leader Ayatollah Mojtaba Khamenei.
7: If I did meet, I'd be honored to meet him. I'd like to see if we make a deal. But if we make a deal, it's possible that I would meet him. I'd be okay with it.
0: Trump made the comment yesterday while fielding questions from reporters in the Oval Office. When asked if he thought Khamenei might not want to meet, Trump replied, "I would say I'm not his favorite person." The Ayatollah's father and several other members of his family were killed in a U.S.-Israeli airstrike at the start of Operation Epic Fury. One person is dead, six others are injured following a mass shooting in Birmingham, Alabama. It happened Thursday night during what was described as a large gathering in the Sandusky neighborhood. Birmingham Police Department spokesperson Darrell Freeman says officers responded to a call of multiple shots fired Thursday night.
15: When officers arrived on scene, they observed at least seven individuals suffering from an apparent gunshot wound. Birmingham Fire and Rescue arrived on scene, transported those individuals to the hospital, where one of those victims, being an adult male, succumbed to his injuries.
0: I'm Michael Kastner. Retired 60 Minutes correspondent Steve Croft says the program no longer exists. More from Mark Mayfield.
16: The longtime correspondent suggested in a recently published profile with the New York Magazine that the program, as the audience has known it, no longer exists. Croft said that the firings are too substantial, and his remarks follow the ousting of fellow longtime correspondent Scott Pelley, who accused the network's new leader, Barry Weiss, of murdering 60 Minutes. Croft spent four decades with CBS. Three of those decades were dedicated to 60 Minutes before his retirement in 2019. I'm Mark Mayfield.
0: Milwaukee health officials say they're monitoring three people as a precaution for the Ebola virus. The city health department says three are very low-risk individuals who recently returned from Africa, where an ongoing outbreak has claimed dozens of lives. None of the three travelers reported any contacts that would further raise concerns about possible Ebola transmission, and officials say there is no public health concern for Milwaukee residents. The hotter weather is bringing out mosquitoes, and the Cleveland Clinic is offering tips on how to deal with them. Dr. Christopher Bazzoli recommends using mosquito repellent with 20% DEET.
14: Mosquitoes are very light flyers, right? And so any amount of turbulent air, if that's a ceiling fan, if that's a desk fan, goes a long way.
0: He recommends getting rid of any standing water in the yard. Today, we're celebrating not one, but two food favorites. More from Bree Tennis.
21: Today is National Donut Day, honoring the donut lassies who served donuts to soldiers during World War I. It won't be hard to find a discount or BOGO today. We're also celebrating the popular red sauce that started out as fermented fish, but thankfully, it's now just tomato-based. Ketchup used to be the number one condiment in the U.S., but it was bested by salsa back in 1991. So today you have two foods to consume, just not together.
0: I'm Michael Kastner.
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3: An active spring weather pattern continues across the nation today with thunderstorms developing from the plains into the Mississippi Valley and portions of the southeast. Some storms may become severe during the afternoon and evening, bringing damaging winds, large hail, and isolated tornadoes. Across the west, conditions remain mostly dry and mild with sunshine and comfortable temperatures from California through the desert southwest. Temperatures will vary widely nationwide. Seattle reaches the upper 60s, Denver climbs into the mid-70s, and Philadelphia tops out near 70. Farther south, Atlanta warms into the mid-80s, Dallas reaches the low 90s, and Orlando climbs into the upper 80s with humid conditions building through the day. Hawaii remains warm and breezy with highs in the low to mid-80s along with passing showers and trade winds. Alaska stays chilly with scattered snow showers and below normal temperatures across parts of the state. That's your national forecast. I'm Chris Powers.
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4: The Spurs will look to even the NBA Finals at a game apiece tonight against the Knicks from San Antonio. Victor Wembanyama on what they have to do or not do to win game two.
22: Really, I think the reason we lost that game isn't even technical. It's not even technical, tactical. It's we need to approach the game with a better mental state, and we just need to play our game. You know, we just need to be normal. We don't need to do anything incredible.
4: Knicks have won 12 straight playoff games. Stanley Cup Finals, Seth Jarvis scored on the power play in overtime to help the Hurricanes rally, beat the Golden Knights 4-3 to even the Stanley Cup Final at a game apiece. Game 3 tomorrow night in Vegas. Ketel Marte, walk-off homer. Diamondbacks beat the Dodgers 3-2 to split the four-game series in Phoenix. The Phillies with a three-run seventh beat the Padres to sweep the season series and send San Diego to their fifth straight loss. That's sports. I'm Ron Tomas.
6: President Trump says he wants to bring down energy costs by investing $700 million in coal plants. Speaking from the Oval Office on Thursday, Trump said the money is going to be used to preserve existing plants and to build new ones.
7: If you look at China, if you look at so many of the successful countries, they're using coal. If you look at some of the real great failures countries, they're using wind.
6: Trump is invoking the Cold War era Defense Production Act that gives the president authority to support and invest in private production considered vital to national security. The Trump administration has been working to preserve what it calls beautiful clean coal, which currently accounts for about 16% of the nation's energy supply. The pushback against data centers continues. The New York legislature voted on Thursday in favor of a one-year moratorium on data center permits. Advocates say this will give the state some time to lay out rules and to plan to make sure that the energy grid is protected and that utility rates don't skyrocket. If the measure is signed into law by Governor Kathy Hochul, New York would be the first state in the nation to enact a temporary statewide ban on large-scale data centers. The U.S. Department of Agriculture is racing to contain a parasitic fly that can affect livestock, wildlife, pets, and in rare cases, humans. Officials confirmed the New World screwworm fly was found on a calf in Texas, about 50 miles from the Mexican border, and it marks the first confirmed case in Texas since 1966. Secretary of Agriculture Brooke Rollins said response teams are already on the ground and a 12-mile quarantine zone has been established around the detection site. And Chinese spies are reportedly using LinkedIn to trick Western professionals into revealing sensitive information. That's according to the FBI and its counterparts in the UK, Australia, New Zealand, and Canada. They say the spies pose as non-Chinese companies that are looking for non-public information about sensitive industries. Consumer and Business News, I'm Mark Mayfield.
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6: President Trump says the U.S. will win the Iran war one way or another.
7: We're going to win on paper or we're going to win military. One way or the other, it's going to be militarily or on paper.
6: On Thursday, Trump shrugged off questions about the war dragging down Republican chances in the midterm elections, again saying other U.S. wars have lasted a lot longer. He then touted good things going on while the war continues, including a record stock market. His comments come with conflicting reports about the progress of U.S.-Iran peace talks. President Trump says the man he wants to be the next director of national intelligence would be temporary. President Trump faced pushback from some Democrats and some Republicans after indicating he wants to name Bill Pulte as acting DNI. Pulte currently serves as the Federal Housing Finance Agency director and would take over for the outgoing Tulsi Gabbard. And former Trump National Security Advisor John Bolton is anticipated to plead guilty to mishandling classified documents, part of a plea deal that will also see Bolton pay a more than $2 million fine. That's politics. I'm Mark Mayfield.
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4: A flesh-eating screwworm has been confirmed in the U.S. The parasite burrows into the flesh of living animals. It was eradicated in America about 60 years ago. But on Wednesday, the USDA said a screwworm had been detected in a three-week-old calf in South Texas. State and federal officials say they're working to contain and eradicate the infestation. A Massachusetts high school is under investigation after several teachers were diagnosed with breast cancer. The State Department of Public Health visited Oxbridge High School on Thursday to conduct an air quality test, several tests, in fact. Several female teachers have been diagnosed with breast cancer or precancerous breast conditions over the past few years. The school has 600 students. Health update. I'm Sarah Lee Kessler.
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12: Texas softball grabbed a 4-1 victory in Game 2 of the Women's College World Series Championship Finals on Thursday to complete the 2-game sweep of Texas Tech and earn their second straight NCAA title. Longhorns pitcher Tegan Kavan was named Tournament Most Outstanding Player. She's the first 2-time winner of the award. 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
16: Amazon is unveiling a new AI robot that obeys verbal commands. Monica Nelson explains.
17: The global giant revealed its new mobile robot at an Amazon fulfillment center near London and said the next generation Proteus can respond to conversational prompts. The vice president of Amazon Robotics says you tell it what needs to be done and it figures out the priority, the route, and the timing. The new Proteus will be rolling through Amazon fulfillment centers across Europe starting early next year. The current Proteus models are being used in 25 U.S. warehouses where it operates only in the docking areas.
16: Meta says hackers use the Meta AI support chatbot to infiltrate Instagram accounts. The hackers are getting the chatbot to change the passwords to some major accounts. The company claims the problem has been fixed, but some users say the hack is still happening. And Uber says they're putting 500 vehicles on the road with a plan to collect data. They'll use specialized cars to scoop up real-time driving data to share with partners like Waymo. Tech Report, I'm Mark Mayfield.
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23: Some moviegoers are having to endure their own odyssey in order to get tickets to Christopher Nolan's latest film.
16: Tickets for IMAX and other premium large format showings of The Odyssey went on sale Thursday morning and immediately saw sky-high demand. So many fans tried to buy tickets that AMC had to put its ticketing app on hold. Wait times stretched up to an hour when sales resumed. Fandango users also reported issues when trying to buy tickets. The film, starring Matt Damon, Tom Holland, Anne Hathaway, and Zendaya, it's theaters July 17th. I'm Mark Mayfield.
23: Scary Movie is expected to battle it out with Backrooms for first place at the box office this weekend. The sixth installment in the Wayans Brothers horror parody series is looking to make $45 to $50 million in its debut weekend.
25: Runaway train, never going back.
23: Asylum is preparing to hit the road for a worldwide tour to coincide with the release of MPLS Unplugged, a live album to commemorate their 1993 MTV Unplugged performance. The band will perform in the UK and in Europe before heading to North America starting in July. And Steve Croft says 60 Minutes no longer exists. The longtime correspondent telling New York Magazine that the firings are too substantial, most recently that of his fellow correspondent Scott Pelley. That's entertainment. I'm Daria Albinger.
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0: Senate Republicans have passed a $70 billion bill to fund ICE through the rest of President Trump's term. The Senate voted through the night on multiple amendments to the bill in an 18-hour-long so-called Votorama. The new bill includes about $38 billion for ICE, about $22 billion for the Border Patrol, and $5 billion for the Department of Homeland Security. Monica Alba with more from Washington.
8: What's really interesting about this is that this was the money that had to be taken out after we saw that debate over funding when there was the government shutdown that was extended. And then also, of course, after the immigration action that we saw that led to the death of two U.S. citizens in Minnesota. So they pulled this out of there, and this is how they attempted to pass that.
0: President Trump says he'd be open to meeting Iranian Supreme Leader Ayatollah Mojtaba Khamenei.
7: If I did meet, I'd be honored to meet him. I'd like to see if we make a deal. But if we make a deal, it's possible that I would meet him. I'd be okay with it.
0: Trump made the comment yesterday while fielding questions from reporters in the Oval Office. When asked if he thought Khamenei might not want to meet, Trump replied, "I would say I'm not his favorite person." The Ayatollah's father and several other members of his family were killed in a U.S.-Israeli airstrike at the start of Operation Epic Fury. One person is dead, six others are injured following a mass shooting in Birmingham, Alabama. It happened Thursday night during what was described as a large gathering in the Sandusky neighborhood. Birmingham Police Department spokesperson Darrell Freeman says officers responded to a call of multiple shots fired Thursday night.
14: When officers arrived on scene, they observed at least seven individuals suffering from an apparent gunshot wound. Birmingham Fire and Rescue arrived on scene, transported those individuals to the hospital, where one of those victims, being an adult male, succumbed to his injuries.
0: I'm Michael Kastner. Retired 60 Minutes correspondent Steve Croft says the program no longer exists. More from Mark Mayfield.
16: The longtime correspondent suggested in a recently published profile with the New York Magazine that the program, as the audience has known it, no longer exists. Croft said that the firings are too substantial, and his remarks follow the ousting of fellow longtime correspondent Scott Pelley, who accused the network's new leader, Barry Weiss, of murdering 60 Minutes. Croft spent four decades with CBS. Three of those decades were dedicated to 60 Minutes before his retirement in 2019. I'm Mark Mayfield.
0: Milwaukee health officials say they're monitoring three people as a precaution for the Ebola virus. The city health department says three are very low-risk individuals who recently returned from Africa, where an ongoing outbreak has claimed dozens of lives. None of the three travelers reported any contacts that would further raise concerns about possible Ebola transmission, and officials say there is no public health concern for Milwaukee residents. The hotter weather is bringing out mosquitoes, and the Cleveland Clinic is offering tips on how to deal with them. Dr. Christopher Bazzoli recommends using mosquito repellent with 20% DEET.
15: Mosquitoes are very light flyers, right? And so any amount of turbulent air, if that's a ceiling fan, if that's a desk fan, goes a long way.
0: He recommends getting rid of any standing water in the yard. Today, we're celebrating not one, but two food favorites. More from Bree Tennis.
18: Today is National Donut Day, honoring the donut lassies who served donuts to soldiers during World War I. It won't be hard to find a discount or BOGO today. We're also celebrating the popular red sauce that started out as fermented fish, but thankfully, it's now just tomato-based. Ketchup used to be the number one condiment in the U.S., but it was bested by salsa back in 1991. So today you have two foods to consume, just not together.
0: I'm Michael Kastner.
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3: An active spring weather pattern continues across the nation today with thunderstorms developing from the plains into the Mississippi Valley and portions of the southeast. Some storms may become severe during the afternoon and evening, bringing damaging winds, large hail, and isolated tornadoes. Across the west, conditions remain mostly dry and mild with sunshine and comfortable temperatures from California through the desert southwest. Temperatures will vary widely nationwide. Seattle reaches the upper 60s. Denver climbs into the mid-70s and Philadelphia tops out near 70. Farther south, Atlanta warms into the mid-80s, Dallas reaches the low 90s, and Orlando climbs into the upper 80s with humid conditions building through the day. Hawaii remains warm and breezy with highs in the low to mid-80s along with passing showers and trade winds. Alaska stays chilly with scattered snow showers and below normal temperatures across parts of the state. That's your national forecast. I'm Chris Powers.
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4: The Spurs will look to even the NBA Finals at a game apiece tonight against the Knicks from San Antonio. Victor Wembanyama on what they have to do or not do to win game two.
1: Really, I think the reason we lost that game isn't even technical. It's not even technical, tactical. It's we need to approach the game with a better mental state, and we just need to play our game. You know, we just need to be normal. We don't need to do anything incredible.
4: Knicks have won 12 straight playoff games. Stanley Cup Finals, Seth Jarvis scored on the power play in overtime to help the Hurricanes rally, beat the Golden Knights 4-3 to even the Stanley Cup Final at a game apiece. Game three tomorrow night in Vegas. Ketel Marte, walk-off homer. Diamondbacks beat the Dodgers 3-2 to split the four-game series in Phoenix. The Phillies, with a three-run seventh, beat the Padres to sweep the season series and send San Diego to their fifth straight loss. That's sports. I'm Ron Zamos.
6: President Trump says he wants to bring down energy costs by investing $700 million in coal plants. Speaking from the Oval Office on Thursday, Trump said the money is going to be used to preserve existing plants and to build new ones.
7: If you look at China, if you look at so many of the successful countries, they're using coal. If you look at some of the real great failures countries, they're using wind.
6: Trump is invoking the Cold War era Defense Production Act that gives the president authority to support and invest in private production considered vital to national security. The Trump administration has been working to preserve what it calls beautiful clean coal, which currently accounts for about 16% of the nation's energy supply. The pushback against data centers continues. The New York legislature voted on Thursday in favor of a one-year moratorium on data center permits. Advocates say this will give the state some time to lay out rules and to plan to make sure that the energy grid is protected and that utility rates don't skyrocket.

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4: President Trump says the U.S. will win the Iran war one way or another.
5: We're going to win on paper, or we're going to win military. One way or the other, it's going to be militarily or on paper.
4: On Thursday, Trump shrugged off questions about the war dragging down Republican chances in the midterm elections, again saying other U.S. wars have lasted a lot longer. He then touted good things going on while the war continues, including a record stock market. His comments come with conflicting reports about the progress of U.S.-Iran peace talks. President Trump says the man he wants to be the next director of national intelligence would be temporary. President Trump faced pushback from some Democrats and some Republicans after indicating he wants to name Bill Pulte as acting DNI. Pulte currently serves as the Federal Housing Finance Agency director and would take over for the outgoing Tulsi Gabbard. And former Trump National Security Advisor John Bolton is anticipated to plead guilty to mishandling classified documents, part of a plea deal that will also see Bolton pay a more than $2 million fine. That's politics. I'm Mark Mayfield.
3: Here's what's happening.
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9: A flesh-eating screwworm has been confirmed in the U.S. The parasite burrows into the flesh of living animals. It was eradicated in America about 60 years ago. But on Wednesday, the USDA said a screwworm had been detected in a three-week-old calf in South Texas. State and federal officials say they're working to contain and eradicate the infestation. A Massachusetts high school is under investigation after several teachers were diagnosed with breast cancer. The State Department of Public Health visited Uxbridge High School on Thursday to conduct an air quality test, several tests, in fact. Several female teachers have been diagnosed with breast cancer or precancerous breast conditions over the past few years. The school has 600 students. Health update. I'm Sarah Lee Kessler.
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10: Texas softball grabbed a 4-1 victory in Game 2 of the Women's College World Series Championship Finals on Thursday to complete the 2-game sweep of Texas Tech and earn their second straight NCAA title. Longhorns pitcher Tegan Kavan was named Tournament Most Outstanding Player. She's the first 2-time winner of the award. 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
2: Amazon is unveiling a new AI robot that obeys verbal commands. Monica Nelson explains.
3: The global giant revealed its new mobile robot at an Amazon fulfillment center near London and said the next generation Proteus can respond to conversational prompts. The vice president of Amazon Robotics says you tell it what needs to be done and it figures out the priority, the route, and the timing. The new Proteus will be rolling through Amazon fulfillment centers across Europe starting early next year. The current Proteus models are being used in 25 U.S. warehouses where it operates only in the docking areas.
2: Meta says hackers use the Meta AI support chatbot to infiltrate Instagram accounts. The hackers are getting the chatbot to change the passwords to some major accounts. The company claims the problem has been fixed, but some users say the hack is still happening. And Uber says they're putting 500 vehicles on the road with a plan to collect data. They'll use specialized cars to scoop up real-time driving data to share with partners like Waymo. Tech Report, I'm Mark Mayfield.
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4: Some moviegoers are having to endure their own odyssey in order to get tickets to Christopher Nolan's latest film.
2: Tickets for IMAX and other premium large format showings of The Odyssey went on sale Thursday morning and immediately saw sky-high demand. So many fans tried to buy tickets that AMC had to put its ticketing app on hold. Wait times stretched up to an hour when sales resumed. Fandango users also reported issues when trying to buy tickets. The film, starring Matt Damon, Tom Holland, Anne Hathaway, and Zendaya, it's theaters July 17th. I'm Mark Mayfield.
4: Scary Movie is expected to battle it out with Backrooms for first place at the box office this weekend. The sixth installment in the Wayans Brothers horror parody series is looking to make $45 to $50 million in its debut weekend.
5: Runaway train, never going back.
4: Asylum is preparing to hit the road for a worldwide tour to coincide with the release of MPLS Unplugged, a live album to commemorate their 1993 MTV Unplugged performance. The band will perform in the UK and in Europe before heading to North America starting in July. And Steve Croft says 60 Minutes no longer exists. The longtime correspondent telling New York Magazine that the firings are too substantial, most recently that of his fellow correspondent Scott Pelley. That's entertainment. I'm Daria Albinger.
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6: Senate Republicans have passed a $70 billion bill to fund ICE through the rest of President Trump's term. The Senate voted through the night on multiple amendments to the bill in an 18-hour-long so-called voterama. The new bill includes about $38 billion for ICE, about $22 billion for the Border Patrol, and $5 billion for the Department of Homeland Security. Monica Alba with more from Washington.
7: What's really interesting about this is that this was the money that had to be taken out after we saw that debate over funding when there was the government shutdown that was extended. And then also, of course, after the immigration action that we saw that led to the death of two U.S. citizens in Minnesota. So they pulled this out of there, and this is how they attempted to pass that.
8: President Trump says he'd be open to meeting Iranian Supreme Leader Ayatollah Mojtaba Khamenei.
9: If I did meet, I'd be honored to meet him. I'd like to see if we make a deal. But if we make a deal, it's possible that I would meet him. I'd be okay with it.
8: Trump made the comment yesterday while fielding questions from reporters in the Oval Office. When asked if he thought Khamenei might not want to meet, Trump replied, "I would say I'm not his favorite person." The Ayatollah's father and several other members of his family were killed in a U.S.-Israeli airstrike at the start of Operation Epic Fury. One person is dead, six others are injured following a mass shooting in Birmingham, Alabama. It happened Thursday night during what was described as a large gathering in the Sandusky neighborhood. Birmingham Police Department spokesperson Darrell Freeman says officers responded to a call of multiple shots fired Thursday night.
10: When officers arrived on scene, they observed at least seven individuals suffering from an apparent gunshot wound. Birmingham Fire and Rescue arrived on scene, transported those individuals to the hospital, where one of those victims, being an adult male, succumbed to his injuries.
8: I'm Michael Kastner. Retired 60 Minutes correspondent Steve Croft says the program no longer exists. More from Mark Mayfield.
2: The longtime correspondent suggested in a recently published profile with New York Magazine that the program, as the audience has known it, no longer exists. Croft said that the firings are too substantial, and his remarks follow the ousting of fellow longtime correspondent Scott Pelley, who accused the network's new leader, Barry Weiss, of murdering 60 Minutes. Croft spent four decades with CBS. Three of those decades were dedicated to 60 Minutes before his retirement in 2019. I'm Mark Mayfield.
8: Milwaukee health officials say they're monitoring three people as a precaution for the Ebola virus. The city health department says three are very low-risk individuals who recently returned from Africa, where an ongoing outbreak has claimed dozens of lives. None of the three travelers reported any contacts that would further raise concerns about possible Ebola transmission, and officials say there is no public health concern for Milwaukee residents. The hotter weather is bringing out mosquitoes, and the Cleveland Clinic is offering tips on how to deal with them. Dr. Christopher Bazzoli recommends using mosquito repellent with 20% DEET.
11: Mosquitoes are very light flyers, right? And so any amount of turbulent air, if that's a ceiling fan, if that's a desk fan, goes a long way.
8: He recommends getting rid of any standing water in the yard. Today, we're celebrating not one, but two food favorites. More from Bree Tennis.
12: Today is National Donut Day, honoring the donut lassies who served donuts to soldiers during World War I. It won't be hard to find a discount or BOGO today. We're also celebrating the popular red sauce that started out as fermented fish, but thankfully it's now just tomato-based. Ketchup used to be the number one condiment in the U.S., but it was bested by salsa back in 1991. So today you have two foods to consume, just not together.
8: I'm Michael Kastner.
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13: An active spring weather pattern continues across the nation today, with thunderstorms developing from the plains into the Mississippi Valley and portions of the southeast. Some storms may become severe during the afternoon and evening, bringing damaging winds, large hail, and isolated tornadoes. Across the west, conditions remain mostly dry and mild, with sunshine and comfortable temperatures from California through the desert southwest. Temperatures will vary widely nationwide. Seattle reaches the upper 60s, Denver climbs into the mid-70s, and Philadelphia tops out near 70. Farther south, Atlanta warms into the mid-80s, Dallas reaches the low 90s, and Orlando climbs into the upper 80s with humid conditions building through the day. Hawaii remains warm and breezy with highs in the low to mid-80s along with passing showers and trade winds. Alaska stays chilly with scattered snow showers and below normal temperatures across parts of the state. That's your national forecast. I'm Chris Powers.
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14: Spurs will look to even the NBA Finals at a game apiece tonight against the Knicks from San Antonio. Victor Wembanyama on what they have to do or not do to win game two.
15: Really, I think the reason we lost that game isn't even technical. It's not even technical, tactical. It's we need to approach the game with a better mental state, and we just need to play our game. You know, we just need to be normal. We don't need to do anything incredible.
14: Knicks have won 12 straight playoff games. Stanley Cup Finals, Seth Jarvis scored on the power play in overtime to help the Hurricanes rally, beat the Golden Knights 4-3 to even the Stanley Cup Final at a game apiece. Game 3 tomorrow night in Vegas. Ketel Marte, walk-off homer. Diamondbacks beat the Dodgers 3-2 to split the 4-game series in Phoenix. The Phillies with a 3-run 7th beat the Padres to sweep the season series and send San Diego to their 5th straight loss. That's sports. I'm Ronza Moss.
2: President Trump says he wants to bring down energy costs by investing $700 million in coal plants. Speaking from the Oval Office on Thursday, Trump said the money is going to be used to preserve existing plants and to build new ones.
9: If you look at China, if you look at so many of the successful countries, they're using coal. If you look at some of the real great failures countries, they're using wind.
2: Trump is invoking the Cold War era Defense Production Act that gives the president authority to support and invest in private production considered vital to national security. The Trump administration has been working to preserve what it calls beautiful clean coal, which currently accounts for about 16% of the nation's energy supply. The pushback against data centers continues. The New York legislature voted on Thursday in favor of a one-year moratorium on data center permits. Advocates say this will give the state some time to lay out rules and a plan to make sure that the energy grid is protected and that utility rates don't skyrocket. If the measure is signed into law by Governor Kathy Hochul, New York would be the first state in the nation to enact a temporary statewide ban on large-scale data centers. The U.S. Department of Agriculture is racing to contain a parasitic fly that can affect livestock, wildlife, pets, and in rare cases, humans. Officials confirmed the New World screwworm fly was found on a calf in Texas, about 50 miles from the Mexican border, and it marks the first confirmed case in Texas since 1966. Secretary of Agriculture Brooke Rollins said response teams are already on the ground, and a 12-mile quarantine zone has been established around the detection site. And Chinese spies are reportedly using LinkedIn to trick Western professionals into revealing sensitive information. That's according to the FBI and its counterparts in the UK, Australia, New Zealand, and Canada. They say the spies pose as non-Chinese companies that are looking for non-public information about sensitive industries. Consumer and Business News, I'm Mark Mayfield.
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7: We know you're...
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2: President Trump says the U.S. will win the Iran war one way or another.
9: We're going to win on paper, or we're going to win military. One way or the other, it's going to be militarily or on paper.
2: On Thursday, Trump shrugged off questions about the war dragging down Republican chances in the midterm elections, again saying other U.S. wars have lasted a lot longer. He then touted good things going on while the war continues, including a record stock market. His comments come with conflicting reports about the progress of U.S.-Iran peace talks. President Trump says the man he wants to be the next director of national intelligence would be temporary. President Trump faced pushback from some Democrats and some Republicans after indicating he wants to name Bill Pulte as acting DNI. Pulte currently serves as the Federal Housing Finance Agency director and would take over for the outgoing Tulsi Gabbard. And former Trump National Security Advisor John Bolton is anticipated to plead guilty to mishandling classified documents, part of a plea deal that will also see Bolton pay a more than $2 million fine. That's politics. I'm Mark Mayfield.
1: Here's what's happening.
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14: A flesh-eating screwworm has been confirmed in the U.S. The parasite burrows into the flesh of living animals. It was eradicated in America about 60 years ago. But on Wednesday, the USDA said a screwworm had been detected in a three-week-old calf in South Texas. State and federal officials say they're working to contain and eradicate the infestation. A Massachusetts high school is under investigation after several teachers were diagnosed with breast cancer. The State Department of Public Health visited Uxbridge High School on Thursday to conduct an air quality test, several tests, in fact. Several female teachers have been diagnosed with breast cancer or precancerous breast conditions over the past few years. The school has 600 students. Health update. I'm Sarah Lee Kessler.
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7: Texas softball grabbed a 4-1 victory in Game 2 of the Women's College World Series Championship Finals on Thursday to complete the 2-game sweep of Texas Tech and earn their second straight NCAA title. Longhorns pitcher Tegan Kavan was named Tournament Most Outstanding Player. She's the first 2-time winner of the award. 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
2: Amazon is unveiling a new AI robot that obeys verbal commands. Monica Nelson explains.
3: The global giant revealed its new mobile robot at an Amazon fulfillment center near London and said the next generation Proteus can respond to conversational prompts. The vice president of Amazon Robotics says you tell it what needs to be done and it figures out the priority, the route, and the timing. The new Proteus will be rolling through Amazon fulfillment centers across Europe starting early next year. The current Proteus models are being used in 25 U.S. warehouses where it operates only in the docking areas.
2: Meta says hackers use the Meta AI support chatbot to infiltrate Instagram accounts. The hackers are getting the chatbot to change the passwords to some major accounts. The company claims the problem has been fixed, but some users say the hack is still happening. And Uber says they're putting 500 vehicles on the road with a plan to collect data. They'll use specialized cars to scoop up real-time driving data to share with partners like Waymo. Tech Report, I'm Mark Mayfield.
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4: Some moviegoers are having to endure their own odyssey in order to get tickets to Christopher Nolan's latest film.
2: Tickets for IMAX and other premium large format showings of The Odyssey went on sale Thursday morning and immediately saw sky-high demand. So many fans tried to buy tickets that AMC had to put its ticketing app on hold. Wait times stretched up to an hour when sales resumed. Fandango users also reported issues when trying to buy tickets. The film, starring Matt Damon, Tom Holland, Anne Hathaway, and Zendaya, it's theaters July 17th.
5: I'm Mark Mayfield.
4: Scary Movie is expected to battle it out with Backrooms for first place at the box office this weekend. The sixth installment in the Wayans Brothers horror parody series is looking to make $45 to $50 million in its debut weekend. Asylum is preparing to hit the road for a worldwide tour to coincide with the release of MPLS Unplugged, a live album to commemorate their 1993 MTV Unplugged performance. The band will perform in the UK and in Europe before heading to North America starting in July. And Steve Croft says 60 Minutes no longer exists. The longtime correspondent telling New York Magazine that the firings are too substantial, most recently that of his fellow correspondent Scott Pelley. That's entertainment. I'm Daria Albinger.
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6: Senate Republicans have passed a $70 billion bill to fund ICE through the rest of President Trump's term. The Senate voted through the night on multiple amendments to the bill in an 18-hour-long so-called Votorama. The new bill includes about $38 billion for ICE, about $22 billion for the Border Patrol, and $5 billion for the Department of Homeland Security. Monica Alba with more from Washington.
7: What's really interesting about this is that this was the money that had to be taken out after we saw that debate over funding when there was the government shutdown that was extended. And then also, of course, after the immigration action that we saw that led to the death of two U.S. citizens in Minnesota. So they pulled this out of there, and this is how they attempted to pass that.
6: President Trump says he'd be open to meeting Iranian Supreme Leader Ayatollah Mojtaba Khamenei.
9: If I did meet, I'd be honored to meet him. I'd like to see if we make a deal. But if we make a deal, it's possible that I would meet him. I'd be okay with it.
6: Trump made the comment yesterday while fielding questions from reporters in the Oval Office. When asked if he thought Khamenei might not want to meet, Trump replied, "I would say I'm not his favorite person." The Ayatollah's father and several other members of his family were killed in a U.S.-Israeli airstrike at the start of Operation Epic Fury. One person is dead, six others are injured following a mass shooting in Birmingham, Alabama. It happened Thursday night during what was described as a large gathering in the Sandusky neighborhood. Birmingham Police Department spokesperson Darrell Freeman says officers responded to a call of multiple shots fired Thursday night.
10: When officers arrived on scene, they observed at least seven individuals suffering from an apparent gunshot wound. Birmingham Fire Rescue arrived on scene, transported those individuals to the hospital, where one of those victims, being an adult male, succumbed to his injuries.
6: I'm Michael Kastner. Retired 60 Minutes correspondent Steve Croft says the program no longer exists. More from Mark Mayfield.
5: The longtime correspondent suggested in a recently published profile with New York Magazine that the program, as the audience has known it, no longer exists. Croft said that the firings are too substantial, and his remarks follow the ousting of fellow longtime correspondent Scott Pelley, who accused the network's new leader, Barry Weiss, of murdering 60 Minutes. Croft spent four decades with CBS. Three of those decades were dedicated to 60 Minutes before his retirement in 2019. I'm Mark Mayfield.
6: Milwaukee health officials say they're monitoring three people as a precaution for the Ebola virus. The city health department says
8: Three are very low-risk individuals who recently returned from Africa, where an ongoing outbreak has claimed dozens of lives. None of the three travelers reported any contacts that would further raise concerns about possible Ebola transmission, and officials say there is no public health concern for Milwaukee residents. The hotter weather is bringing out mosquitoes, and the Cleveland Clinic is offering tips on how to deal with them. Dr. Christopher Bazzoli recommends using mosquito repellent with 20% DEET.
11: Mosquitoes are very light flyers, right? And so any amount of turbulent air, if that's a ceiling fan, if that's a desk fan, goes a long way.
8: He recommends getting rid of any standing water in the yard. Today, we're celebrating not one, but two food favorites. More from Bree Tennis.
12: Today is National Donut Day, honoring the donut lassies who served donuts to soldiers during World War I. It won't be hard to find a discount or BOGO today. We're also celebrating the popular red sauce that started out as fermented fish, but thankfully, it's now just tomato-based. Ketchup used to be the number one condiment in the U.S., but it was bested by salsa back in 1991. So today you have two foods to consume, just not together.
8: I'm Michael Kastner.
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13: An active spring weather pattern continues across the nation today with thunderstorms developing from the plains into the Mississippi Valley and portions of the southeast. Some storms may become severe during the afternoon and evening, bringing damaging winds, large hail, and isolated tornadoes. Across the west, conditions remain mostly dry and mild with sunshine and comfortable temperatures from California through the desert southwest. West. Temperatures will vary widely nationwide. Seattle reaches the upper 60s, Denver climbs into the mid-70s, and Philadelphia tops out near 70. Farther south, Atlanta warms into the mid-80s, Dallas reaches the low 90s, and Orlando climbs into the upper 80s with humid conditions building through the day. Hawaii remains warm and breezy with highs in the low to mid-80s along with passing showers and trade winds. Alaska stays chilly with scattered snow showers and below normal temperatures across parts of the state. That's your national forecast. I'm Chris Powers.
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14: The Spurs will look to even the NBA Finals at a game apiece tonight against the Knicks from San Antonio. Victor Wembanyama on what they have to do or not do to win game two.
15: Really, I think the reason we lost that game isn't even technical. It's not even technical, tactical. It's we need to approach the game with a better mental state, and we just need to play our game. You know, we just need to be normal. We don't need to do anything incredible.
14: Knicks have won 12 straight playoff games. Stanley Cup final, Seth Jarvis scored on the power play in overtime to help the Hurricanes rally, beat the Golden Knights 4-3 to even the Stanley Cup final at a game apiece. Game three tomorrow night in Vegas. Ketel Marte, walk-off homer. Diamondbacks beat the Dodgers 3-2 to split the four-game series in Phoenix. The Phillies with a three-run seventh beat the Padres to sweep the season series and send San Diego to their fifth straight loss. That's sports. I'm Ronza Moss.
2: President Trump says he wants to bring down energy costs by investing $700 million in coal plants. Speaking from the Oval Office on Thursday, Trump said the money is going to be used to preserve existing plants and to build new ones.
9: If you look at China, if you look at so many of the successful countries, they're using coal. If you look at some of the real great failures countries, they're using wind.
2: Trump is invoking the Cold War era Defense Production Act that gives the president authority to support and invest in private production considered vital to national security. The Trump administration has been working to preserve what it calls beautiful clean coal, which currently accounts for about 16% of the nation's energy supply. The pushback against data centers continues. The New York legislature voted on Thursday in favor of a one-year moratorium on data center permits. Advocates say this will give the state some time to lay out rules and to plan to make sure that the energy grid is protected and that utility rates don't skyrocket. If the measure is signed into law by Governor Kathy Hochul, New York would be the first state in the nation to enact a temporary statewide ban on large-scale data centers. The U.S. Department of Agriculture is racing to contain a parasitic fly that can affect livestock, wildlife, pets, and in rare cases, humans. Officials confirmed the New World screwworm fly was found on a calf in Texas, about 50 miles from the Mexican border, and it marks the first confirmed case in Texas since 1966. Secretary of Agriculture Brooke Rollins said response teams are already on the ground and a 12-mile quarantine zone has been established around the detection site. And Chinese spies are reportedly using LinkedIn to trick Western professionals into revealing sensitive information. That's according to the FBI and its counterparts in the UK, Australia, New Zealand, and Canada. They say the spies pose as non-Chinese companies that are looking for non-public information about sensitive industries. Consumer and Business News, I'm Mark Mayfield.
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2: President Trump says the U.S. will win the Iran war one way or another.
9: We're going to win on paper, or we're going to win military. One way or the other, it's going to be militarily or on paper.
2: On Thursday, Trump shrugged off questions about the war dragging down Republican chances in the midterm elections, again saying other U.S. wars have lasted a lot longer. He then touted good things going on while the war continues, including a record stock market. His comments come with conflicting reports about the progress of U.S.-Iran peace talks. President Trump says a man he wants to be the next director of national intelligence would be temporary. President Trump faced pushback from some Democrats and some Republicans after indicating he wants to name Bill Pulte as acting DNI. Pulte currently serves as the Federal Housing Finance Agency director and would take over for the outgoing Tulsi Gabbard. And former Trump National Security Advisor John Bolton is anticipated to plead guilty to mishandling classified documents, part of a plea deal that will also see Bolton pay a more than $2 million fine. That's politics. I'm Mark Mayfield.
1: Here's what's happening.
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14: A flesh-eating screwworm has been confirmed in the U.S. The parasite burrows into the flesh of living animals. It was eradicated in America about 60 years ago. But on Wednesday, the USDA said a screwworm had been detected in a three-week-old calf in South Texas. State and federal officials say they're working to contain and eradicate the infestation. A Massachusetts high school is under investigation after several teachers were diagnosed with breast cancer. The State Department of Public Health visited Oxbridge High School on Thursday to conduct an air quality test, several tests, in fact. Several female teachers have been diagnosed with breast cancer or precancerous breast conditions over the past few years. The school has 600 students. Health update. I'm Sarah Lee Kessler.
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7: Texas softball grabbed a 4-1 victory in Game 2 of the Women's College World Series Championship Finals on Thursday to complete the 2-game sweep of Texas Tech and earn their second straight NCAA title. Longhorns pitcher Tegan Kavan was named Tournament Most Outstanding Player. She's the first 2-time winner of the award. 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
2: Amazon is unveiling a new AI robot that obeys verbal commands. Monica Nelson explains.
3: The global giant revealed its new mobile robot at an Amazon fulfillment center near London and said the next generation Proteus can respond to conversational prompts. The vice president of Amazon Robotics says you tell it what needs to be done and it figures out the priority, the route, and the timing. The new Proteus will be rolling through Amazon fulfillment centers across Europe starting early next year. The current Proteus models are being used in 25 U.S. warehouses where it operates only in the docking areas.
2: Meta says hackers use the Meta AI support chatbot to infiltrate Instagram accounts. The hackers are getting the chatbot to change the passwords to some major accounts. The company claims the problem has been fixed, but some users say the hack is still happening. And Uber says they're putting 500 vehicles on the road with a plan to collect data. They'll use specialized cars to scoop up real-time driving data to share with partners like Waymo. Tech Report, I'm Mark Mayfield.
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4: Some moviegoers are having to endure their own odyssey in order to get tickets to Christopher Nolan's latest film.
2: Tickets for IMAX and other premium large format showings of The Odyssey went on sale Thursday morning and immediately saw sky-high demand. So many fans tried to buy tickets that AMC had to put its ticketing app on hold. Wait times stretched up to an hour when sales resumed. Fandango users also reported issues when trying to buy tickets. The film, starring Matt Damon, Tom Holland, Anne Hathaway, and Zendaya, it's theaters July 17th. I'm Mark Mayfield.
4: Scary Movie is expected to battle it out with Backrooms for first place at the box office this weekend. The sixth installment in the Wayans Brothers horror parody series is looking to make $45 to $50 million in its debut weekend. Runaway train, never going back. Soul Asylum is preparing to hit the road for a worldwide tour to coincide with the release of MPLS Unplugged, a live album to commemorate their 1993 MTV Unplugged performance. The band will perform in the UK and in Europe before heading to North America starting in July. And Steve Croft says 60 Minutes no longer exists. The longtime correspondent telling New York Magazine that the firings are too substantial, most recently that of his fellow correspondent Scott Pelley. That's entertainment. I'm Daria Albinger.
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8: The House of Representatives has approved a new military aid package for Ukraine in defiance of President Trump's foreign policy 18 Republicans joined with Democrats in passing the measure on Thursday.
5: The ayes are 226, the nays are 195. The bill is passed, and without objection, the motion to reconsider is laid upon the table.
8: The bill would give $1.3 billion in assistance for Ukraine, now fighting a Russian invasion for more than 4 years. It would also expand sanctions against Moscow. The measure was pushed through using a discharge petition, a method where the House can force votes on bills that have been blocked by majority leadership. While seen as a statement of continued support for Kyiv, the bill faces an uphill battle to make it to President Trump's desk. Senate Republicans have passed a $70 billion bill to fund ICE. At the White House, Garrett Hake this morning.
6: Just hours ago, a key vote in Washington.
10: This bill, as amended, is passed.
6: After an all-night session on Capitol Hill, Senate Republicans narrowly passing a bill to back President Trump's immigration agenda, funding ICE and Border Patrol for the rest of his term.
8: It does not include security funding for the White House ballroom, nor does it restrict President Trump's $1.8 billion so-called anti-weaponization fund. A Massachusetts woman who was acquitted of killing her police officer boyfriend is now suing the state police and the local police department. Karen Reed pleaded not guilty in 2022 over the death of her boyfriend. The lawsuit accuses both police departments of trying to conceal an embedded culture of bigotry and misogyny. She says she still isn't working.
11: I wanted to take time off. I want this to be over, but it's not done yet.
8: The lawsuit didn't specify damages. I'm Michael Kastner. Retired 60 Minutes correspondent Steve Croft says the program no longer exists. More from Mark Mayfield.
17: The longtime correspondent suggested in a recently published profile with the New York Magazine that the program, as the audience has known it, no longer exists. Croft said that the firings are too substantial, and his remarks follow the ousting of fellow longtime correspondent Scott Pelley, who accused the network's new leader, Barry Weiss, of murdering 60 Minutes. Croft spent four decades with CBS. Three of those decades were dedicated to 60 Minutes before his retirement in 2019. I'm Mark Mayfield.
8: Milwaukee health officials say they're monitoring three people as a precaution for the Ebola virus. The city health department says three are very low-risk individuals who recently returned from Africa, where an ongoing outbreak has claimed dozens of lives. None of the three travelers reported any contacts that would further raise concerns about possible Ebola transmission, and officials say there is no public health concern for Milwaukee residents. The hotter weather is bringing out mosquitoes, and the Cleveland Clinic is offering tips on how to deal with them. Dr. Christopher Bazzoli recommends using mosquito repellent with 20% DEET.
19: Mosquitoes are very light flyers, right? And so any amount of turbulent air, if that's a ceiling fan, if that's a desk fan, goes a long way.
8: He recommends getting rid of any standing water in the yard. Today, we're celebrating not one, but two food favorites. More from Bree Tennis.
12: Today is National Donut Day, honoring the donut lassies who served donuts to soldiers during World War I. It won't be hard to find a discount or BOGO today. We're also celebrating the popular red sauce that started out as fermented fish, but thankfully it's now just tomato-based. Ketchup used to be the number one condiment in the U.S., but it was bested by salsa back in 1991. So today you have two foods to consume, just not together.
8: I'm Michael Kastner.
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13: An active spring weather pattern continues across the nation today with thunderstorms developing from the plains into the Mississippi Valley and portions of the southeast. Some storms may become severe during the afternoon and evening, bringing damaging winds, large hail, and isolated tornadoes. Across the west, conditions remain mostly dry and mild with sunshine and comfortable temperatures from California through the desert southwest. Temperatures will vary widely nationwide. Seattle reaches the upper 60s, Denver climbs into the mid-70s, and Philadelphia tops out near 70. Farther south, Atlanta warms into the mid-80s, Dallas reaches the low 90s, and Orlando climbs into the upper 80s with humid conditions building through the day. Hawaii remains warm and breezy with highs in the low to mid-80s along with passing showers and trade winds. Alaska stays chilly with scattered snow showers and below normal temperatures across parts of the state. That's your national forecast. I'm Chris Powers.
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14: Spurs will look to even the NBA Finals at a game apiece tonight against the Knicks from San Antonio. Victor Wembanyama on what they have to do or not do to win game two.
9: Really, I think the reason we lost that game isn't even technical. It's not even technical, tactical. It's we need to approach the game with a better mental state, and we just need to play our game. You know, we just need to be normal. We don't need to do anything incredible.
14: Knicks have won 12 straight playoff games. Stanley Cup Finals, Seth Jarvis scored on the power play in overtime to help the Hurricanes rally, beat the Golden Knights 4-3 to even the Stanley Cup Final at a game apiece. Game 3 tomorrow night in Vegas. Ketel Marte, walk-off homer. Diamondbacks beat the Dodgers 3-2 to split the four-game series in Phoenix. The Phillies, with a three-run seventh, beat the Padres to sweep the season series and send San Diego to their fifth straight loss. That's sports. I'm Ronza Moss.
2: President Trump says he wants to bring down energy costs by investing $700 million in coal plants. Speaking from the Oval Office on Thursday, Trump said the money is going to be used to preserve existing plants and to build new ones.
15: If you look at China, if you look at so many of the successful countries, they're using coal. If you look at some of the real great failures countries, they're using wind.
2: Trump is invoking the Cold War era Defense Production Act that gives the president authority to support and invest in private production considered vital to national security. The Trump administration has been working to preserve what it calls beautiful clean coal, which currently accounts for about 16% of the nation's energy supply. The pushback against data centers continues. The New York legislature voted on Thursday in favor of a one-year moratorium on data center permits. Advocates say this will give the state some time to lay out rules and to plan to make sure that the energy grid is protected and that utility rates don't skyrocket. If the measure is signed into law by Governor Kathy Hochul, New York would be the first state in the nation to enact a temporary statewide ban on large-scale data centers. The U.S. Department of Agriculture is racing to contain a parasitic fly that can affect livestock, wildlife, pets, and in rare cases, humans. Officials confirmed the New World screwworm fly was found on a calf in Texas, about 50 miles from the Mexican border, and it marks the first confirmed case in Texas since 1966. Secretary of Agriculture Brooke Rollins said response teams are already on the ground, and a 12-mile quarantine zone has been established around the detection site. And Chinese spies are reportedly using LinkedIn to trick Western professionals into revealing sensitive information. That's according to the FBI and its counterparts in the UK, Australia, New Zealand, and Canada. They say the spies pose as non-Chinese companies that are looking for non-public information about sensitive industries. Consumer and Business News, I'm Mark Mayfield.
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2: President Trump says the U.S. will win the Iran war one way or another.
15: We're going to win on paper, or we're going to win military. One way or the other, it's going to be militarily or on paper.
17: On Thursday, Trump shrugged off questions about the war dragging down Republican chances in the midterm elections, again saying other U.S. wars have lasted a lot longer. He then touted good things going on while the war continues, including a record stock market. His comments come with conflicting reports about the progress of U.S.-Iran peace talks. President Trump says a man he wants to be the next director of national intelligence would be temporary. President Trump faced pushback from some Democrats and some Republicans after indicating he wants to name Bill Pulte as acting DNI. Pulte currently serves as the Federal Housing Finance Agency director and would take over for the outgoing Tulsi Gabbard. And former Trump National Security Advisor John Bolton is anticipated to plead guilty to mishandling classified documents, part of a plea deal that will also see Bolton pay a more than $2 million fine. That's politics. I'm Mark Mayfield.
1: Here's what's happening.
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20: A flesh-eating screwworm has been confirmed in the U.S. The parasite burrows into the flesh of living animals. It was eradicated in America about 60 years ago. But on Wednesday, the USDA said a screwworm had been detected in a three-week-old calf in South Texas. State and federal officials say they're working to contain and eradicate the infestation. A Massachusetts high school is under investigation after several teachers were diagnosed with breast cancer. The State Department of Public Health visited Oxbridge High School on Thursday to conduct an air quality test, several tests, in fact. Several female teachers have been diagnosed with breast cancer or precancerous breast conditions over the past few years. The school has 600 students. Health update, I'm Sarah Lee Kessler.
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23: Texas softball grabbed a 4-1 victory in Game 2 of the Women's College World Series Championship Finals on Thursday to complete the 2-game sweep of Texas Tech and earn their second straight NCAA title. Longhorns pitcher Tegan Kavan was named Tournament Most Outstanding Player. She's the first 2-time winner of the award. 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
17: Amazon is unveiling a new AI robot that obeys verbal commands. Monica Nelson explains.
26: The global giant revealed its new mobile robot at an Amazon fulfillment center near London and said the next generation Proteus can respond to conversational prompts. The vice president of Amazon Robotics says you tell it what needs to be done and it figures out the priority, the route, and the timing. The new Proteus will be rolling through Amazon fulfillment centers across Europe starting early next year. The current Proteus models are being used in 25 U.S. warehouses where it operates only in the docking areas.
17: Meta says hackers use the Meta AI support chatbot to infiltrate Instagram accounts. The hackers are getting the chatbot to change the passwords to some major accounts. The company claims the problem has been fixed, but some users say the hack is still happening. And Uber says they're putting 500 vehicles on the road with a plan to collect data. They'll use specialized cars to scoop up real-time driving data to share with partners like Waymo. Tech Report, I'm Mark Mayfield.
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27: Some moviegoers are having to endure their own odyssey in order to get tickets to Christopher Nolan's latest film.
17: Tickets for IMAX and other premium large format showings of The Odyssey went on sale Thursday morning and immediately saw sky-high demand. So many fans tried to buy tickets that AMC had to put its ticketing app on hold. Wait times stretched up to an hour when sales resumed. Fandango users also reported issues when trying to buy tickets. The film, starring Matt Damon, Tom Holland, Anne Hathaway, and Zendaya, it's theaters July 17th. I'm Mark Mayfield.
27: Scary Movie is expected to battle it out with Backrooms for first place at the box office this weekend. The sixth installment in the Wayans Brothers horror parody series is looking to make $45 to $50 million in its debut weekend. Runaway train, never going back. Soul Asylum is preparing to hit the road for a worldwide tour to coincide with the release of MPLS Unplugged, a live album to commemorate their 1993 MTV Unplugged performance. The band will perform in the UK and in Europe before heading to North America starting in July. And Steve Croft says 60 Minutes no longer exists. The longtime correspondent telling New York Magazine that the firings are too substantial, most recently that of his fellow correspondent Scott Pelley. That's entertainment. I'm Daria Albinger.
1: 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Coming up next in 60 seconds.
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0: as amended is passed.
1: After an all-night session on Capitol Hill, Senate Republicans narrowly passing a bill to back President Trump's immigration agenda, funding ICE and Border Patrol for the rest of his term.
2: It does not include security funding for the White House ballroom, nor does it restrict President Trump's $1.8 billion so-called anti-weaponization fund. A Massachusetts woman who was acquitted of killing her police officer boyfriend is now suing the state police and the local police department. Karen Reed pleaded not guilty in 2022 over the death of her boyfriend. The lawsuit accuses both police departments of trying to conceal an embedded culture of bigotry and misogyny. She says she still isn't working.
3: I wanted to take time off. I want this to be over, but it's not done yet.
2: The lawsuit didn't specify damages. I'm Michael Kastner. Retired 60 Minutes correspondent Steve Croft says the program no longer exists. More from Mark Mayfield.
4: The longtime correspondent suggested in a recently published profile with the New York Magazine that the program, as the audience has known it, no longer exists. Croft said that the firings are too substantial, and his remarks follow the ousting of fellow longtime correspondent Scott Pelley, who accused the network's new leader, Barry Weiss, of murdering 60 Minutes. Croft spent four decades with CBS. Three of those decades were dedicated to 60 Minutes before his retirement in 2019. I'm Mark Mayfield.
2: Milwaukee health officials say they're monitoring three people as a precaution for the Ebola virus. The city health department says three are very low-risk individuals who recently returned from Africa, where an ongoing outbreak has claimed dozens of lives. None of the three travelers reported any contacts that would further raise concerns about possible Ebola transmission, and officials say there is no public health concern for Milwaukee residents. The hotter weather is bringing out mosquitoes, and the Cleveland Clinic is offering tips on how to deal with them. Dr. Christopher Bazzoli recommends using mosquito repellent with 20% DEET.
5: Mosquitoes are very light flyers, right? And so any amount of turbulent air, if that's a ceiling fan, if that's a desk fan, goes a long way.
2: He recommends getting rid of any standing water in the yard. Today, we're celebrating not one, but two food favorites. More from Bree Tennis.
6: Today is National Donut Day, honoring the donut lassies who served donuts to soldiers during World War I. It won't be hard to find a discount or BOGO today. We're also celebrating the popular red sauce that started out as fermented fish, but thankfully it's now just tomato-based. Ketchup used to be the number one condiment in the U.S., but it was bested by salsa back in 1991. So today you have two foods to consume, just not together.
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8: An active spring weather pattern continues across the nation today, with thunderstorms developing from the plains into the Mississippi Valley and portions of the southeast. Some storms may become severe during the afternoon and evening, bringing damaging winds, large hail, and isolated tornadoes. Across the west, conditions remain mostly dry and mild, with sunshine and comfortable temperatures from California through the desert southwest. Temperatures will vary widely nationwide. Seattle reaches the upper 60s. Denver climbs into the mid-70s, and Philadelphia tops out near 70. Farther south, Atlanta warms into the mid-80s, Dallas reaches the low 90s, and Orlando climbs into the upper 80s with humid conditions building through the day. Hawaii remains warm and breezy with highs in the low to mid-80s along with passing showers and trade winds. Alaska stays chilly with scattered snow showers and below normal temperatures across parts of the state. That's your national forecast. I'm Chris Powers.
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9: The Spurs will look to even the NBA Finals at a game apiece tonight against the Knicks from San Antonio. Victor Wembanyama on what they have to do or not do to win game two.
10: Really, I think the reason we lost that game isn't even technical. It's not even technical, tactical. It's we need to approach the game with a better mental state, and we just need to play our game. You know, we just need to be normal. We don't need to do anything incredible.
9: Knicks have won 12 straight playoff games. Stanley Cup Finals, Seth Jarvis scored on the power play in overtime to help the Hurricanes rally, beat the Golden Knights 4-3 to even the Stanley Cup Final at a game apiece. Game 3 tomorrow night in Vegas. Ketel Marte, walk-off homer. Diamondbacks beat the Dodgers 3-2 to split the four-game series in Phoenix. The Phillies, with a three-run seventh, beat the Padres to sweep the

0: season series and send San Diego to their fifth straight loss. That's sports. I'm Ronza Moss.
1: President Trump says he wants to bring down energy costs by investing $700 million in coal plants. Speaking from the Oval Office on Thursday, Trump said the money is going to be used to preserve existing plants and to build new ones.
2: If you look at China, if you look at so many of the successful countries, they're using coal. If you look at some of the real great failures countries, they're using wind.
1: Trump is invoking the Cold War era Defense Production Act that gives the president authority to support and invest in private production considered vital to national security. The Trump administration has been working to preserve what it calls beautiful clean coal, which currently accounts for about 16% of the nation's energy supply. The pushback against data centers continues. The New York legislature voted on Thursday in favor of a one-year moratorium on data center permits. Advocates say this will give the state some time to lay out rules and to plan to make sure that the energy grid is protected and that utility rates don't skyrocket. If the measure is signed into law by Governor Kathy Hochul, New York would be the first state in the nation to enact a temporary statewide ban on large-scale data centers. The U.S. Department of Agriculture is racing to contain a parasitic fly that can affect livestock, wildlife, pets, and in rare cases, humans. Officials confirmed the New World screwworm fly was found on a calf in Texas, about 50 miles from the Mexican border, and it marks the first confirmed case in Texas since 1966. Secretary of Agriculture Brooke Rollins said response teams are already on the ground, and a 12-mile quarantine zone has been established around the detection site. And Chinese spies are reportedly using LinkedIn to trick Western professionals into revealing sensitive information. That's according to the FBI and its counterparts in the UK, Australia, New Zealand, and Canada. They say the spies pose as non-Chinese companies that are looking for non-public information about sensitive industries. Consumer and Business News, I'm Mark Mayfield.
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3: In politics,
1: President Trump says the U.S. will win the Iran war one way or another.
2: We're going to win on paper, or we're going to win military. One way or the other, it's going to be militarily or on paper.
1: On Thursday, Trump shrugged off questions about the war dragging down Republican chances in the midterm elections, again saying other U.S. wars have lasted a lot longer. He then touted good things going on while the war continues, including a record stock market. His comments come with conflicting reports about the progress of U.S.-Iran peace talks. President Trump says a man he wants to be the next director of national intelligence would be temporary. President Trump faced pushback from some Democrats and some Republicans after indicating he wants to name Bill Pulte as acting DNI. Pulte currently serves as the Federal Housing Finance Agency director and would take over for the outgoing Tulsi Gabbard. And former Trump National Security Advisor John Bolton is anticipated to plead guilty to mishandling classified documents, part of a plea deal that will also see Bolton pay a more than $2 million fine. That's politics. I'm Mark Mayfield.
5: Here's what's happening.
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10: A flesh-eating screwworm has been confirmed in the U.S. The parasite burrows into the flesh of living animals. It was eradicated in America about 60 years ago. But on Wednesday, the USDA said a screwworm had been detected in a three-week-old calf in South Texas. State and federal officials say they're working to contain and eradicate the infestation. A Massachusetts high school is under investigation after several teachers were diagnosed with breast cancer. The State Department of Public Health visited Uxbridge High School on Thursday to conduct an air quality test, several tests, in fact. Several female teachers have been diagnosed with breast cancer or precancerous breast conditions over the past few years. The school has 600 students. Health update, I'm Sarah Lee Kessler.
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11: Texas softball grabbed a 4-1 victory in Game 2 of the Women's College World Series Championship Finals on Thursday to complete the 2-game sweep of Texas Tech and earn their second straight NCAA title. Longhorns pitcher Tegan Kavan was named Tournament Most Outstanding Player. She's the first 2-time winner of the award. 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
1: Amazon is unveiling a new AI robot that obeys verbal commands. Monica Nelson explains.
13: The global giant revealed its new mobile robot at an Amazon fulfillment center near London and said the next generation Proteus can respond to conversational prompts. The vice president of Amazon Robotics says you tell it what needs to be done and it figures out the priority, the route, and the timing. The new Proteus will be rolling through Amazon fulfillment centers across Europe starting early next year. The current Proteus models are being used in 25 U.S. warehouses where it operates only in the docking areas.
1: Meta says hackers use the Meta AI support chatbot to infiltrate Instagram accounts. The hackers are getting the chatbot to change the passwords to some major accounts. The company claims the problem has been fixed, but some users say the hack is still happening. And Uber says they're putting 500 vehicles on the road with a plan to collect data. They'll use specialized cars to scoop up real-time driving data to share with partners like Waymo. Tech Report, I'm Mark Mayfield.
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14: Some moviegoers are having to endure their own odyssey in order to get tickets to Christopher Nolan's latest film.
1: Tickets for IMAX and other premium large format showings of The Odyssey went on sale Thursday morning and immediately saw sky-high demand. So many fans tried to buy tickets that AMC had to put its ticketing app on hold. Wait times stretched up to an hour when sales resumed. Fandango users also reported issues when trying to buy tickets. The film, starring Matt Damon, Tom Holland, Anne Hathaway, and Zendaya, it's theaters July 17th. I'm Mark Mayfield.
14: Scary Movie is expected to battle it out with Backrooms for first place at the box office this weekend. The sixth installment in the Wayans Brothers horror parody series is looking to make $45 to $50 million in its debut weekend. Runaway train, never going back. Soul Asylum is preparing to hit hit the road for a worldwide tour to coincide with the release of MPLS Unplugged, a live album to commemorate their 1993 MTV Unplugged performance. The band will perform in the UK and in Europe before heading to North America starting in July. And Steve Croft says 60 Minutes no longer exists. The longtime correspondent telling New York Magazine that the firings are too substantial, most recently that of his fellow correspondent Scott Pelley. That's entertainment. I'm Daria Albinger.
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8: The House of Representatives has approved a new military aid package for Ukraine in defiance of President Trump's foreign policy. 18 Republicans joined with Democrats in passing the measure on Thursday.
12: The ayes are 226, the nays are 195. The bill is passed, and without objection, the motion to reconsider is laid upon the table.
8: The bill would give $1.3 billion in assistance for Ukraine, now fighting a Russian invasion for more than 4 years. It would also expand sanctions against Moscow. The measure was pushed through using a discharge petition, a method where the House can force votes on bills that have been blocked by majority leadership. While seen as a statement of continued support for Kyiv, the bill faces an uphill battle to make it to President Trump's desk. Senate Republicans have passed a $70 billion bill to fund ICE. At the White House, Garrett Hake this morning.
15: Just hours ago, a key vote in Washington.
16: This bill, as amended, is passed.
15: After an all-night session on Capitol Hill, Senate Republicans narrowly passing a bill to back President Trump's immigration agenda, funding ICE and Border Patrol for the rest of his term.
8: It does not include security funding for the White House ballroom, nor does it restrict President Trump's $1.8 billion so-called anti-weaponization fund. A Massachusetts woman who was acquitted of killing her police officer boyfriend is now suing the state police and the local police department. Karen Reed pleaded not guilty in 2022 over the death of her boyfriend. The lawsuit accuses both police departments of trying to conceal an embedded culture of bigotry and misogyny. She says she still isn't working.
17: I wanted to take time off. I want this to be over, but it's not done yet.
8: The lawsuit didn't specify damages. I'm Michael Kastner. A northern New Jersey officer is facing charges after allegedly stealing the camera bag of a journalist during protests outside the ICE Detention Center in Newark, New Jersey. Scott Pringle reports.
18: New Jersey Attorney General Jennifer Davenport says Sergeant Daryl Brown with the Essex County Prosecutor's Office allegedly took a bag that had $10,000 worth of equipment inside. This is after the bag was left outside Delaney Hall when the photographer was taken to the hospital for an injury during protest Saturday. Wiley Stecklow is the alleged victim's attorney.
19: This was not a random theft of personal items like a wallet or clothing. It was a targeted seizure of a work bag filled with tools protected by the First Amendment.
18: Davenport says an air tag led authorities to the bag at the officer's home in Sparta. In New Jersey, I'm Scott Pringle.
8: A new lawsuit might make you rethink lunch. Natalie Rodriguez with the ultimate pantry nightmare update.
20: You can eat round spaghetti, you can eat with a spoon.
21: Uh-oh. Uh-oh. Uh-oh. Spaghetti-o.
8: An
0: An Okeechobee, Florida mom is suing the Campbell's company in Walmart after claiming she found live worms and parasites wriggling inside a can of SpaghettiOs. According to the complaint, she and her young daughter had already started eating the meal before noticing the bugs causing serious parasitic infections. Campbell's is firing back, calling the claims completely without merit and promising a defense. Natalie Rodriguez, Miami.
8: The Prince Estate will soon release several unheard recordings as part of a new album called Timeless. More from Mark Mayfield.

0: The collection features tracks that were recorded across different periods in his career, spanning from 1977 through the year of his death, 2016. The announcement comes after the release of the new single, Stone.
1: I'm Michael Kastner.
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3: An active spring weather pattern continues across the nation today, with thunderstorms developing from the plains into the Mississippi Valley and portions of the southeast. Some storms may become severe during the afternoon and evening, bringing damaging winds, large hail, and isolated tornadoes. Across the west, conditions remain mostly dry and mild, with sunshine and comfortable temperatures from California through the desert southwest. Temperatures will vary widely nationwide. Seattle reaches the upper 60s. Denver climbs into the mid-70s, and Philadelphia tops out near 70. Farther south, Atlanta warms into the mid-80s, Dallas reaches the low 90s, and Orlando climbs into the upper 80s with humid conditions building through the day. Hawaii remains warm and breezy with highs in the low to mid-80s along with passing showers and trade winds. Alaska stays chilly with scattered snow showers and below normal temperatures across parts of the state. That's your national forecast. I'm Chris Powers.
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4: The Spurs will look to even the NBA Finals at a game apiece tonight against the Knicks from San Antonio. Victor Wembanyama on what they have to do or not do to win game two.
5: Really, I think the reason we lost that game isn't even technical. It's not even technical, tactical. It's we need to approach the game with a better mental state, and we just need to play our game. You know, we just need to be normal. We don't need to do anything incredible.
4: Knicks have won 12 straight playoff games. Stanley Cup Finals, Seth Jarvis scored on the power play in overtime to help the Hurricanes rally, beat the Golden Knights 4-3 to even the Stanley Cup Final at a game apiece. Game 3 tomorrow night in Vegas. Ketel Marte, walk-off homer. Diamondbacks beat the Dodgers 3-2 to split the four-game series in Phoenix. The Phillies, with a 3-run seventh, beat the Padres to sweep the season series and send San Diego to their fifth straight loss. That's sports. I'm Ronza Moss.
0: President Trump says he wants to bring down energy costs by investing $700 million in coal plants. Speaking from the Oval Office on Thursday, Trump said the money is going to be used to preserve existing plants and to build new ones.
6: If you look at China, if you look at so many of the successful countries, they're using coal. If you look at some of the real great failures countries, they're using wind.
0: Trump is invoking the Cold War era Defense Production Act that gives the president authority to support and invest in private production considered vital to national security. The Trump administration has been working to preserve what it calls beautiful clean coal, which currently accounts for about 16% of the nation's energy supply. The pushback against data centers continues. The New York legislature voted on Thursday in favor of a one-year moratorium on data center permits. Advocates say this will give the state some time to lay out rules and a plan to make sure that the energy grid is protected and that utility rates don't skyrocket. If the measure is signed into law by Governor Kathy Hochul, New York would be the first state in the nation to enact a temporary statewide ban on large-scale data centers. The U.S. Department of Agriculture is racing to contain a parasitic fly that can affect livestock, wildlife, pets, and in rare cases, humans. Officials confirmed the New World screwworm fly was found on a calf in Texas, about 50 miles from the Mexican border, and it marks the first confirmed case in Texas since 1966. Secretary of Agriculture Brooke Rollins said response teams are already on the ground, and a 12-mile quarantine zone has been established around the detection site. And Chinese spies are reportedly using LinkedIn to trick Western professionals into revealing sensitive information. That's according to the FBI and its counterparts in the UK, Australia, New Zealand, and Canada. They say the spies pose as non-Chinese companies that are looking for non-public information about sensitive industries. Consumer and Business News, I'm Mark Mayfield.
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0: President Trump says the U.S. will win the Iran war one way or another.
6: We're going to win on paper, or we're going to win military. One way or the other, it's going to be militarily or on paper.
0: On Thursday, Trump shrugged off questions about the war dragging down Republican chances in the midterm elections, again saying other U.S. wars have lasted a lot longer. He then touted good things going on while the war continues, including a record stock market. His comments come with conflicting reports about the progress of U.S.-Iran peace talks. President Trump says the man he wants to be the next director of national intelligence would be temporary. President Trump faced pushback from some Democrats and some Republicans after indicating he wants to name Bill Pulte as acting DNI. Pulte currently serves as the Federal Housing Finance Agency director and would take over for the outgoing Tulsi Gabbard. And former Trump National Security Advisor John Bolton is anticipated to plead guilty to mishandling classified documents, part of a plea deal that will also see Bolton pay a more than $2 million fine. That's politics. I'm Mark Mayfield.
2: Here's what's happening.
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10: A flesh-eating screwworm has been confirmed in the U.S. The parasite burrows into the flesh of living animals. It was eradicated in America about 60 years ago. But on Wednesday, the USDA said a screwworm had been detected in a three-week-old calf in South Texas. State and federal officials say they're working to contain and eradicate the infestation. A Massachusetts high school is under investigation after several teachers were diagnosed with breast cancer. The State Department of Public Health visited Oxbridge High School on Thursday to conduct an air quality test, several tests, in fact. Several female teachers have been diagnosed with breast cancer or precancerous breast conditions over the past few years. The school has 600 students. Health update, I'm Sarah Lee Kessler.
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11: Texas softball grabbed a 4-1 victory in Game 2 of the Women's College World Series Championship Finals on Thursday to complete the 2-game sweep of Texas Tech and earn their second straight NCAA title. Longhorns pitcher Tegan Kavan was named Tournament Most Outstanding Player. She's the first 2-time winner of the award. 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
0: Amazon is unveiling a new AI robot that obeys verbal commands. Monica Nelson explains.
13: The global giant revealed its new mobile robot at an Amazon fulfillment center near London and said the next generation Proteus can respond to conversational prompts. The vice president of Amazon Robotics says you tell it what needs to be done and it figures out the priority, the route, and the timing. The new Proteus will be rolling through Amazon fulfillment centers across Europe starting early next year. The current Proteus models are being used in 25 U.S. warehouses where it operates only in the docking areas.
0: Meta says hackers use the Meta AI support chatbot to infiltrate Instagram accounts. The hackers are getting the chatbot to change the passwords to some major accounts. The company claims the problem has been fixed, but some users say the hack is still happening. And Uber says they're putting 500 vehicles on the road with a plan to collect data. They'll use specialized cars to scoop up real-time driving data to share with partners like Waymo. Tech Report, I'm Mark Mayfield.
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14: Some moviegoers are having to endure their own odyssey in order to get tickets to Christopher Nolan's latest film.
0: Tickets for IMAX and other premium large format showings of The Odyssey went on sale Thursday morning and immediately saw sky-high demand. So many fans tried to buy tickets that AMC had to put its ticketing app on hold. Wait times stretched up to an hour when sales resumed. Fandango users also reported issues when trying to buy tickets. The film, starring Matt Damon, Tom Holland, Anne Hathaway, and Zendaya, it's theaters July 17th. I'm Mark Mayfield.
14: Scary Movie is expected to battle it out with Backrooms for first place at the box office this weekend. The sixth installment in the Wayans Brothers horror parody series is looking to make $45 to $50 million in its debut weekend. Asylum is preparing to hit the road for a worldwide tour to coincide with the release of MPLS Unplugged, a live album to commemorate their 1993 MTV Unplugged performance. The band will perform in the UK and in Europe before heading to North America starting in July. And Steve Croft says 60 Minutes no longer exists. The longtime correspondent telling New York Magazine that the firings are too substantial, most recently that of his fellow correspondent Scott Pelley. That's entertainment. I'm Daria Albinger.
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22: The House of Representatives has approved a new military aid package for Ukraine in defiance of President Trump's foreign policy. 18 Republicans joined with Democrats in passing the measure on Thursday.
23: The ayes are 226, the nays are 195. The bill is passed, and without objection, the motion to reconsider is laid upon the table.
22: The bill would give $1.3 billion in assistance for Ukraine, now fighting a Russian invasion for more than 4 years. It would also expand sanctions against Moscow. The measure was pushed through using a discharge petition, a method where the House can force votes on bills that have been blocked by majority leadership. While seen as a statement of continued support for Kyiv, the bill faces an uphill battle to make it to President Trump's desk. Senate Republicans have passed a $70 billion bill to fund ICE. At the White House, Garrett Hake this morning.
24: Just hours ago, a key vote in Washington.
25: This bill, as amended, is passed.
24: After an all-night session on Capitol Hill, Senate Republicans narrowly passing a bill to back President Trump's immigration agenda, funding ICE and Border Patrol for the rest of his term.
22: It does not include security funding for the White House ballroom, nor does it restrict President Trump's $1.8 billion so-called anti-weaponization fund. A Massachusetts woman who was acquitted of killing her police officer boyfriend is now suing the state police and the local police department. Karen Reed pleaded not guilty in 2022 over the death of her boyfriend. The lawsuit accuses both police departments of trying to conceal an embedded culture of bigotry and misogyny. She says she still isn't working.
3: I wanted to take time off. I want this to be over, but it's not done yet.
22: The lawsuit didn't specify damages. I'm Michael Kastner. A northern New Jersey officer is facing charges after allegedly stealing the camera bag of a journalist during protests outside the ICE detention center in Newark, New Jersey. Scott Pringle reports.
4: New Jersey Attorney General Jennifer Davenport says Sergeant Daryl Brown with the Essex County Prosecutor's Office allegedly took a bag that had $10,000 worth of equipment inside. This is after the bag was left outside Delaney Hall when the photographer was taken to the hospital for an injury during protest Saturday. Wiley Stecklow is the alleged victim's attorney.
5: This was not a random theft of personal items like a wallet or clothing. It was a targeted seizure of a work bag filled with tools protected by the First Amendment.
4: Davenport says an AirTag led authorities to the bag at the officer's home in Sparta. In New Jersey, I'm Scott Pringle.
22: A new lawsuit might make you rethink lunch. Natalie Rodriguez with the ultimate pantry nightmare update.
17: You can eat round spaghetti, you can eat with a spoon.
19: An Okeechobee, Florida mom is suing the Campbell's Company and Walmart after claiming she found live worms and parasites wriggling inside a can of SpaghettiOs. According to the complaint, she and her young daughter had already started eating the meal before noticing the bugs causing serious parasitic infections. Campbell's is firing back, calling the claims completely without merit and promising a defense. Natalie Rodriguez, Miami.
22: The Prince Estate will soon release several unheard recordings as part of a new album called Timeless. More from Mark Mayfield. It's a

0: The collection features tracks that were recorded across different periods in his career, spanning from 1977 through the year of his death, 2016. The announcement comes after the release of the new single, Stone.
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3: An active spring weather pattern continues across the nation today, with thunderstorms developing from the plains into the Mississippi Valley and portions of the southeast. Some storms may become severe during the afternoon and evening, bringing damaging winds, large hail, and isolated tornadoes. Across the west, conditions remain mostly dry and mild, with sunshine and comfortable temperatures from California through the desert southwest. Temperatures will vary widely nationwide. Seattle reaches the upper 60s. Denver climbs into the mid-70s, and Philadelphia tops out near 70. Farther south, Atlanta warms into the mid-80s, Dallas reaches the low 90s, and Orlando climbs into the upper 80s with humid conditions building through the day. Hawaii remains warm and breezy with highs in the low to mid-80s along with passing showers and trade winds. Alaska stays chilly with scattered snow showers and below normal temperatures across parts of the state. That's your national forecast. I'm Chris Powers.
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4: The Spurs will look to even the NBA Finals at a game apiece tonight against the Knicks from San Antonio. Victor Wembanyama on what they have to do or not do to win game two.
5: Really, I think the reason we lost that game isn't even technical. It's not even technical, tactical. It's we need to approach the game with a better mental state, and we just need to play our game. You know, we just need to be normal. We don't need to do anything incredible.
4: Knicks have won 12 straight playoff games. Stanley Cup Finals, Seth Jarvis scored on the power play in overtime to help the Hurricanes rally, beat the Golden Knights 4-3 to even the Stanley Cup Final at a game apiece. Game three tomorrow night in Vegas. Ketel Marte, walk-off homer. Diamondbacks beat the Dodgers 3-2 to split the four-game series in Phoenix. The Phillies, with a three-run seventh, beat the Padres to sweep the season series and send San Diego to their fifth straight loss. That's sports. I'm Ronza Moss.
0: President Trump says he wants to bring down energy costs by investing $700 million in coal plants. Speaking from the Oval Office on Thursday, Trump said the money is going to be used to preserve existing plants and to build new ones.
6: If you look at China, if you look at so many of the successful countries, they're using coal. If you look at some of the real great failures countries, they're using wind.
0: Trump is invoking the Cold War era Defense Production Act that gives the president authority to support and invest in private production considered vital to national security. The Trump administration has been working to preserve what it calls beautiful clean coal, which currently accounts for about 16% of the nation's energy supply. The pushback against data centers continues. The New York legislature voted on Thursday in favor of a one-year moratorium on data center permits. Advocates say this will give the state some time to lay out rules and to plan to make sure that the energy grid is protected and that utility rates don't skyrocket. If the measure is signed into law by Governor Kathy Hochul, New York would be the first state in the nation to enact a temporary statewide ban on large-scale data centers. The U.S. Department of Agriculture is racing to contain a parasitic fly that can affect livestock, wildlife, pets, and in rare cases, humans. Officials confirmed the New World screwworm fly was found on a calf in Texas, about 50 miles from the Mexican border, and it marks the first confirmed case in Texas since 1966. Secretary of Agriculture Brooke Rollins said response teams are already on the ground, and a 12-mile quarantine zone has been established around the detection site. And Chinese spies are reportedly using LinkedIn to trick Western professionals into revealing sensitive information. That's according to the FBI and its counterparts in the UK, Australia, New Zealand, and Canada. They say the spies pose as non-Chinese companies that are looking for non-public information about sensitive industries. Consumer and Business News, I'm Mark Mayfield.
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2: 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The latest in politics.
0: President Trump says the U.S. will win the Iran war one way or another.
6: We're going to win on paper, or we're going to win military. One way or the other. It's going to be militarily or on paper.
0: On Thursday, Trump shrugged off questions about the war dragging down Republican chances in the midterm elections, again saying other U.S. wars have lasted a lot longer. He then touted good things going on while the war continues, including a record stock market. His comments come with conflicting reports about the progress of U.S.-Iran peace talks. President Trump says a man he wants to be the next director of national intelligence would be temporary. President Trump faced pushback from some Democrats and some Republicans after indicating he wants to name Bill Pulte as acting DNI. Pulte currently serves as the Federal Housing Finance Agency director and would take over for the outgoing Tulsi Gabbard. And former Trump National Security Advisor John Bolton is anticipated to plead guilty to mishandling classified documents, part of a plea deal that will also see Bolton pay a more than $2 million fine. That's politics. I'm Mark Mayfield.
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4: A flesh-eating screwworm has been confirmed in the U.S. The parasite burrows into the flesh of living animals. It was eradicated in America about 60 years ago. But on Wednesday, the USDA said a screwworm had been detected in a three-week-old calf in South Texas. State and federal officials say they're working to contain and eradicate the infestation. A Massachusetts high school is under investigation after several teachers were diagnosed with breast cancer. The State Department of Public Health visited Uxbridge High School on Thursday to conduct an air quality test, several tests, in fact. Several female teachers have been diagnosed with breast cancer or precancerous breast conditions over the past few years. The school has 600 students. Health update, I'm Sarah Lee Kessler.
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12: Texas softball grabbed a 4-1 victory in Game 2 of the Women's College World Series Championship Finals on Thursday to complete the 2-game sweep of Texas Tech and earn their second straight NCAA title. Longhorns pitcher Tegan Kavan was named Tournament Most Outstanding Player. She's the first 2-time winner of the award. 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
0: Amazon is unveiling a new AI robot that obeys verbal commands. Monica Nelson explains.
7: The global giant revealed its new mobile robot at an Amazon fulfillment center near London and said the next generation Proteus can respond to conversational prompts. The vice president of Amazon Robotics says you tell it what needs to be done and it figures out the priority, the route, and the timing. The new Proteus will be rolling through Amazon fulfillment centers across Europe starting early next year. The current Proteus models are being used in 25 U.S. warehouses where it operates only in the docking areas.
0: Meta says hackers use the Meta AI support chatbot to infiltrate Instagram accounts. The hackers are getting the chatbot to change the passwords to some major accounts. The company claims the problem has been fixed, but some users say the hack is still happening. And Uber says they're putting 500 vehicles on the road with a plan to collect data. They'll use specialized cars to scoop up real-time driving data to share with partners like Waymo. Tech Report, I'm Mark Mayfield.
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8: Some moviegoers are having to endure their own odyssey in order to get tickets to Christopher Nolan's latest film.
0: Tickets for IMAX and other premium large format showings of The Odyssey went on sale Thursday morning and immediately saw sky-high demand. So many fans tried to buy tickets that AMC had to put its ticketing app on hold. Wait times stretched up to an hour when sales resumed. Fandango users also reported issues when trying to buy tickets. The film, starring Matt Damon, Tom Holland, Anne Hathaway, and Zendaya, it's theaters July 17th. I'm Mark Mayfield.
8: Scary Movie is expected to battle it out with Backrooms for first place at the box office this weekend. The sixth installment in the Wayans Brothers horror parody series is looking to make $45 to $50 million in its debut weekend.
10: Runaway train, never going back.
8: Soul Asylum is preparing to hit the road for a worldwide tour to coincide with the release of MPLS Unplugged, a live album to commemorate their 1993 MTV Unplugged performance. The band will perform in the UK and in Europe before heading to North America starting in July. And Steve Croft says 60 Minutes no longer exists. The longtime correspondent telling New York Magazine that the firings are too substantial, most recently that of his fellow correspondent Scott Pelley. That's entertainment. I'm Daria Albinger.
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17: The House of Representatives has approved a new military aid package for Ukraine in defiance of President Trump's foreign policy. 18 Republicans joined with Democrats in passing the measure on Thursday.
18: The ayes are 226, the nays are 195. The bill is passed, and without objection, the motion to reconsider is laid upon the table.
17: The bill would give $1.3 billion in assistance for Ukraine, now fighting a Russian invasion for more than 4 years. It would also expand sanctions against Moscow. The measure was pushed through using a discharge petition, a method where the House can force votes on bills that have been blocked by majority leadership. While seen as a statement of continued support for Kyiv, the bill faces an uphill battle to make it to President Trump's desk. Senate Republicans have passed a $70 billion bill to fund ICE. At the White House, Garrett Hake this morning.
19: Just hours ago, a key vote in Washington.
20: This bill, as amended, is passed.
19: After an all-night session on Capitol Hill, Senate Republicans narrowly passing a bill to back President Trump's immigration agenda, funding ICE and Border Patrol for the rest of his term.
17: It does not include security funding for the White House ballroom, nor does it restrict President Trump's $1.8 billion so-called anti-weaponization fund. A Massachusetts woman who was acquitted of killing her police officer boyfriend is now suing the state police and the local police department. Karen Reed pleaded not guilty in 2022 over the death of her boyfriend. The lawsuit accuses both police departments of trying to conceal an embedded culture of bigotry and misogyny. She says she still isn't working.
3: I wanted to take time off. I want this to be over, but it's not done yet.
17: The lawsuit didn't specify damages. I'm Michael Kastner. A northern New Jersey officer is facing charges after allegedly stealing the camera bag of a journalist during protests outside the ICE detention center in Newark, New Jersey. Scott Pringle reports.
21: New Jersey Attorney General Jennifer Davenport says Sergeant Daryl Brown with the Essex County Prosecutor's Office allegedly took a bag that had $10,000 worth of equipment inside. This is after the bag was left outside Delaney Hall when the photographer was taken to the hospital for an injury during protest Saturday. Wiley Stecklow is the alleged victim's attorney.
22: This was not a random theft of personal items like a wallet or clothing. It was a targeted seizure of a work bag filled with tools protected by the First Amendment.
21: Davenport says an AirTag led authorities to the bag at the officer's home in Sparta. In New Jersey, I'm Scott Pringle.
17: A new lawsuit might make you rethink lunch. Natalie Rodriguez with the ultimate pantry nightmare update.
23: You can eat round spaghetti, you can eat with a spoon.
24: An Okeechobee, Florida mom is suing the Campbell's Company and Walmart after claiming she found live worms and parasites wriggling inside a can of SpaghettiOs. According to the complaint, she and her young daughter had already started eating the meal before noticing the bugs causing serious parasitic infections. Campbell's is firing back, calling the claims completely without merit and promising a defense. Natalie Rodriguez, Miami.
17: The Prince Estate will soon release several unheard recordings as part of a new album called Timeless. More from Mark Mayfield.

0: collection features tracks that were recorded across different periods in his career, spanning from 1977 through the year of his death, 2016. The announcement comes after the release of the new single, Stone.
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3: An active spring weather pattern continues across the nation today, with thunderstorms developing from the plains into the Mississippi Valley and portions of the southeast. Some storms may become severe during the afternoon and evening, bringing damaging winds, large hail, and isolated tornadoes. Across the west, conditions remain mostly dry and mild, with sunshine and comfortable temperatures from California through the desert southwest. Temperatures will vary widely nationwide. Seattle reaches the upper 60s, Denver climbs into the mid-70s, and Philadelphia tops out near 70. Farther south, Atlanta warms into the mid-80s, Dallas reaches the low 90s, and Orlando climbs into the upper 80s with humid conditions building through the day. Hawaii remains warm and breezy with highs in the low to mid-80s along with passing showers and trade winds. Alaska stays chilly with scattered snow showers and below normal temperatures across parts of the state. That's your national forecast. I'm Chris Powers.
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4: The Spurs will look to even the NBA Finals at a game apiece tonight against the Knicks from San Antonio. Victor Wembanyama on what they have to do or not do to win Game 2.
5: Really, I think the reason we lost that game isn't even technical. It's not even technical, tactical. It's we need to approach the game with a better mental state, and we just need to play our game. You know, we just need to be normal. We don't need to do anything incredible.
4: Knicks have won 12 straight playoff games. Stanley Cup Finals, Seth Jarvis scored on the power play in overtime to help the Hurricanes rally, beat the Golden Knights 4-3 to even the Stanley Cup Final at a game apiece. Game 3 tomorrow night in Vegas. Ketel Marte, walk-off homer. Diamondbacks beat the Dodgers 3-2 to split the four-game series in Phoenix. The Phillies, with a three-run seventh, beat the Padres to sweep the season series and send San Diego to their fifth straight loss. That's sports. I'm Ronza Moss.
0: President Trump says he wants to bring down energy costs by investing $700 million in coal plants. Speaking from the Oval Office on Thursday, Trump said the money is going to be used to preserve existing plants and to build new ones.
6: If you look at China, if you look at so many of the successful countries, they're using coal. If you look at some of the real great failures countries, they're using wind.
0: Trump is invoking the Cold War era Defense Production Act that gives the president authority to support and invest in private production considered vital to national security. The Trump administration has been working to preserve what it calls beautiful clean coal, which currently accounts for about 16% of the nation's energy supply. The pushback against data centers continues. The New York legislature voted on Thursday in favor of a one-year moratorium on data center permits. Advocates say this will give the state some time to lay out rules and to plan to make sure that the energy grid is protected and that utility rates don't skyrocket. If the measure is signed into law by Governor Kathy Hochul, New York would be the first state in the nation to enact a temporary statewide ban on large-scale data centers. The U.S. Department of Agriculture is racing to contain a parasitic fly that can affect livestock, wildlife, pets, and in rare cases, humans. Officials confirmed the New World screwworm fly was found on a calf in Texas, about 50 miles from the Mexican border, and it marks the first confirmed case in Texas since 1966. Secretary of Agriculture Brooke Rollins said response teams are already on the ground, and a 12-mile quarantine zone has been established around the detection site. And Chinese spies are reportedly using LinkedIn to trick Western professionals into revealing sensitive information. That's according to the FBI and its counterparts in the UK, Australia, New Zealand, and Canada. They say the spies pose as non-Chinese companies that are looking for non-public information about sensitive industries. Consumer and Business News, I'm Mark Mayfield.
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0: President Trump says the U.S. will win the Iran war one way or another.
6: We're going to win on paper, or we're going to win military. One way or the other. It's going to be militarily or on paper.
0: On Thursday, Trump.

0: In America about 60 years ago. But on Wednesday, the USDA said a screwworm had been detected in a three-week-old calf in South Texas. State and federal officials say they're working to contain and eradicate the infestation. A Massachusetts high school is under investigation after several teachers were diagnosed with breast cancer. The State Department of Public Health visited Oxbridge High School on Thursday to conduct an air quality test, several tests, in fact. Several female teachers have been diagnosed with breast cancer or precancerous breast conditions over the past few years. The school has 600 students. Health update, I'm Sarah Lee Kessler.
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2: Texas softball grabbed a 4-1 victory in Game 2 of the Women's College World Series Championship Finals on Thursday to complete the 2-game sweep of Texas Tech and earn their second straight NCAA title. Longhorns pitcher Tegan Kavan was named Tournament Most Outstanding Player. She's the first 2-time winner of the award. 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
6: Amazon is unveiling a new AI robot that obeys verbal commands. Monica Nelson explains.
7: The global giant revealed its new mobile robot at an Amazon fulfillment center near London and said the next generation Proteus can respond to conversational prompts. The vice president of Amazon Robotics says you tell it what needs to be done and it figures out the priority, the route, and the timing. The new Proteus will be rolling through Amazon fulfillment centers across Europe starting early next year. The current Proteus models are being used in 25 U.S. warehouses where it operates only in the docking areas.
6: Meta says hackers use the Meta AI support chatbot to infiltrate Instagram accounts. The hackers are getting the chatbot to change the passwords to some major accounts. The company claims the problem has been fixed, but some users say the hack is still happening. And Uber says they're putting 500 vehicles on the road with a plan to collect data. They'll use specialized cars to scoop up real-time driving data to share with partners like Waymo. Tech Report, I'm Mark Mayfield.
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8: Some moviegoers are having to endure their own odyssey in order to get tickets to Christopher Nolan's latest film.
6: Tickets for IMAX and other premium large format showings of The Odyssey went on sale Thursday morning and immediately saw sky-high demand. So many fans tried to buy tickets that AMC had to put its ticketing app on hold. Wait time stretched up to an hour when sales resumed. Fandango users also reported issues when trying to buy tickets. The film, starring Matt Damon, Tom Holland, Anne Hathaway, and Zendaya, it's theaters July 17th. I'm Mark Mayfield.
8: Scary Movie is expected to battle it out with Backrooms for first place at the box office this weekend. The sixth installment in the Wayans Brothers horror parody series is looking to make $45 to $50 million in its debut weekend.
9: Runaway train, never going back.
8: Soul Asylum is preparing to hit the road for a worldwide tour.

0: coincide with the release of MPLS Unplugged, a live album to commemorate their 1993 MTV Unplugged performance. The band will perform in the UK and in Europe before heading to North America starting in July. And Steve Croft says 60 Minutes no longer exists. The longtime correspondent telling New York Magazine that the firings are too substantial, most recently that of his fellow correspondent Scott Pelley. That's entertainment. I'm Daria Albinger.
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3: The May jobs report is out and it's beating all expectations. The Bureau of Labor Statistics says new non-farm payrolls increased by 172,000 last month. Most analysts were anticipating only about 80,000 new jobs. Investopedia's Caleb Silver.
4: Shows you that the labor market is in a really strong place right now. I wouldn't be out there quitting my job and looking for another one necessarily, but the fact that there are companies that are still willing to bring on this many workers, good sign for the American economy.
3: Senate Republicans have passed a $70 billion bill to fund ICE through the rest of President Trump's term. The Senate voted through the night on multiple amendments to the bill in an 18-hour-long so-called voterama. Monica Alba in Washington.
5: What's really interesting about this is that this was the money that had to be taken out after we saw that debate over funding when there was the government shutdown that was extended. And then also, of course, after the immigration action that we saw that led to the death of two U.S. citizens in Minnesota. So they pulled this out of there.
3: The new bill includes about $38 billion for ICE and about $22 billion for the Border Patrol. President Trump says he'd be honored to meet the supreme leader of Iran with one big stipulation. More from Rory O'Neill.
6: When asked if he would meet Iranian Supreme Leader Ayatollah Mujtaba Khamenei, President Trump said he would have that meeting, quote, if it was to make a deal. While behind the resolute desk in the Oval Office, President Trump said, if we make a deal, it's possible. 4 months ago, the Ayatollah's father was killed in a U.S.-Israeli airstrike at the start of Operation Epic Fury.
3: Scary Movie is expected to battle it out with Backrooms for first place at the box office this weekend. It's expected to make between $45 and $50 million in its debut weekend. Despite good job numbers, the S&P 500 and NASDAQ are falling. I'm Michael Kastner. President Trump and New York City Mayor Zoran Mamdani confirming they'll be both in attendance for Game 3 of the NBA Finals at Madison Square Garden between the Knicks and Spurs. In New York, Jonathan O'Halloran.
7: President Trump says Jim Dolan has personally invited him to Game 3.
8: I've been a Knicks fan for a long time, and I'm also a Jim Dolan fan. The answer is yes, he's invited me, I'm going.
7: Mayor Mamdani, when being asked if he plans to meet with the president during the game, says don't keep your hopes up.
9: I will be at Game 3. I will be in a very different section of the stadium.
7: The two will be a part of a sold-out crowd that's seeing secondhand market tickets go for an average of over $8,000 per seat. It's the first NBA Finals game at the Garden in 27 years. Game 3 between the Knicks and the Spurs will be Monday at 8:30.
3: California Governor Gavin Newsom says California derangement syndrome is a real thing. In Los Angeles, Jason Campadonia.
10: this sort of obsession, tearing down California, focusing on what's wrong with the state, not what's right.
11: Governor Newsom speaking at the U.S. Conference of Mayors in Long Beach this week.
10: We have no peers, and I don't say that arrogantly. I say that truthfully.
11: Newsom then spoke about the state's economy.
10: California dominates, not only compared to the other 49 states in terms of our GDP growth, but every developed nation in the world.
11: He says the California derangement syndrome is fueled by conservative media and podcasters. I'm Jason Campadonia.
12: If you want to hydrate at World Cup matches, you better bring some money. Rob Martier with more.
13: FIFA, making a last-minute change of course, says they will not allow fans to bring water bottles inside stadiums hosting World Cup matches. The previous rule would have allowed fans to bring in empty, transparent plastic bottles into the stadium. With heat expected to be an issue at the stadiums, it means fans will have to buy bottled water. FIFA says the prices will not exceed standard venue rates.
12: I'm Michael Kastner.
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14: An active spring weather pattern continues across the nation today, with thunderstorms developing from the plains into the Mississippi Valley and portions of the southeast. Some storms may become severe during the afternoon and evening, bringing damaging winds, large hail, and isolated tornadoes. Across the west, conditions remain mostly dry and mild, with sunshine and comfortable temperatures from California through the desert southwest. West. Temperatures will vary widely nationwide. Seattle reaches the upper 60s, Denver climbs into the mid-70s, and Philadelphia tops out near 70. Farther south, Atlanta warms into the mid-80s, Dallas reaches the low 90s, and Orlando climbs into the upper 80s with humid conditions building through the day. Hawaii remains warm and breezy with highs in the low to mid-80s along with passing showers and trade winds. Alaska stays chilly with scattered snow showers and below normal temperatures across parts of the state. That's your national forecast. I'm Chris Powers.
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15: The Spurs will look to even the NBA Finals at a game apiece tonight against the Knicks from San Antonio. Victor Wembanyama on what they have to do or not do to win game two.
16: Really, I think the reason we lost that game isn't even technical. It's not even technical, tactical. It's we need to approach the game with a better mental state, and we just need to play our game. You know, we just need to be normal. We don't need to do anything incredible.
15: Knicks have won 12 straight playoff games. Stanley Cup Finals, Seth Jarvis scored on the power play in overtime to help the Hurricanes rally, beat the Golden Knights 4-3 to even the Stanley Cup Final at a game apiece. Game 3 tomorrow night in Vegas. Ketel Marte, walk-off homer. Diamondbacks beat the Dodgers 3-2 to split the four-game series in Phoenix. The Phillies, with a 3-run seventh, beat the Padres to sweep the season series and send San Diego to their fifth straight loss. That's sports. I'm Ronza Moss.
17: President Trump says he wants to bring down energy costs by investing $700 million in coal plants. Speaking from the Oval Office on Thursday, Trump said the money is going to be used to preserve existing plants and to build new ones.
18: If you look at China, if you look at so many of the successful countries, they're using coal. If you look at some of the real great failures countries, they're using wind.
17: Trump is invoking the Cold War era Defense Production Act that gives the president authority to support and invest in private production considered vital to national security. The Trump administration has been working to preserve what it calls beautiful clean coal, which currently accounts for about 16% of the nation's energy supply. The pushback against data centers continues. The New York legislature voted on Thursday in favor of a one-year moratorium on data center permits. Advocates say this will give the state some time to lay out rules and a plan to make sure that the energy grid is protected and that utility rates don't skyrocket. If the measure is signed into law by Governor Kathy Hochul, New York would be the first state in the nation to enact a temporary statewide ban on large-scale data centers. The U.S. Department of Agriculture is racing to contain a parasitic fly that can affect livestock, wildlife, pets, and in rare cases, humans. Officials confirmed the New World screwworm fly was found on a calf in Texas, about 50 miles from the Mexican border, and it marks the first confirmed case in Texas since 1966. Secretary of Agriculture Brooke Rollins said response teams are already on the ground and a 12-mile quarantine zone has been established around the detection site. And Chinese spies are reportedly using LinkedIn to trick Western professionals into revealing sensitive information. That's according to the FBI and its counterparts in the UK, Australia, New Zealand, and Canada. They say the spies pose as non-Chinese companies that are looking for non-public information about sensitive industries. Consumer and Business News, I'm Mark Mayfield.
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17: President Trump says the U.S. will win the Iran war one way or another.
18: We're going to win on paper, or we're going to win military. One way or the other, it's going to be militarily or on paper.
17: On Thursday, Trump shrugged off questions about the war dragging down Republican chances in the midterm elections, again saying other U.S. wars have lasted a lot longer. He then touted good things going on while the war continues, including a record stock market. His comments come with conflicting reports about the progress of U.S.-Iran peace talks. President Trump says a man he wants to be the next director of national intelligence would be temporary. President Trump faced pushback from some Democrats and some Republicans after indicating he wants to name Bill Pulte as acting DNI. Pulte currently serves as the Federal Housing Finance Agency director and would take over for the outgoing Tulsi Gabbard. And former Trump National Security Advisor John Bolton is anticipated to plead guilty to mishandling classified documents, part of a plea deal that will also see Bolton pay a more than $2 million fine. That's politics. I'm Mark Mayfield.
1: Here's what's happening.
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15: A flesh-eating screwworm has been confirmed in the U.S. The parasite burrows into the flesh of living animals. It was eradicated in America about 60 years ago. But on Wednesday, the USDA said a screwworm had been detected in a three-week-old calf in South Texas. State and federal officials say they're working to contain and eradicate the infestation. A Massachusetts high school is under investigation after several teachers were diagnosed with breast cancer. The State Department of Public Health visited Uxbridge High School on Thursday to conduct an air quality test, several tests, in fact. Several female teachers have been diagnosed with breast cancer or precancerous breast conditions over the past few years. The school has 600 students. Health update. I'm Sarah Lee Kessler.
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5: Texas softball grabbed a 4-1 victory in Game 2 of the Women's College World Series Championship Finals on Thursday to complete the 2-game sweep of Texas Tech and earn their second straight NCAA title. Longhorns pitcher Tegan Kavan was named Tournament Most Outstanding Player. She's the first 2-time winner of the award. 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
17: Amazon is unveiling a new AI robot that obeys verbal commands. Monica Nelson explains.
15: The global giant revealed its new mobile robot at an Amazon fulfillment center near London and said the next generation Proteus can respond to conversational prompts. The vice president of Amazon Robotics says you tell it what needs to be done and it figures out the priority, the route, and the timing. The new Proteus will be rolling through Amazon fulfillment centers across Europe starting early next year. The current Proteus models are being used in 25 U.S. warehouses where it operates only in the docking areas.
17: Meta says hackers use the Meta AI support chatbot to infiltrate Instagram accounts. The hackers are getting the chatbot to change the passwords to some major accounts. The company claims the problem has been fixed, but some users say the hack is still happening. And Uber says they're putting 500 vehicles on the road with a plan to collect data. They'll use specialized cars to scoop up real-time driving data to share with partners like Waymo. Tech Report, I'm Mark Mayfield.
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15: Some moviegoers are having to endure their own odyssey in order to get tickets to Christopher Nolan's latest film.
17: Tickets for IMAX and other premium large format showings of The Odyssey went on sale Thursday morning and immediately saw sky-high demand. So many fans tried to buy tickets that AMC had to put its ticketing app on hold. Wait times stretched up to an hour when sales resumed. Fandango users also reported issues when trying to buy tickets. The film, starring Matt Damon, Tom Holland, Anne Hathaway, and Zendaya, it's theaters July 17th. I'm Mark Mayfield.
15: Scary Movie is expected to battle it out with Backrooms for first place at the box office this weekend. The sixth installment in the Wayans Brothers horror parody series is looking to make $45 to $50 million in its debut weekend. Asylum is preparing to hit the road for a worldwide tour to coincide with the release of MPLS Unplugged, a live album to commemorate their 1993 MTV Unplugged performance. The band will perform in the UK and in Europe before heading to North America starting in July. And Steve Croft says 60 Minutes no longer exists. The longtime correspondent telling New York Magazine that the firings are too substantial, most recently that of his fellow correspondent Scott Pelley. That's entertainment. I'm Daria Albinger.
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3: The May jobs report is out and it's beating all expectations. The Bureau of Labor Statistics says new non-farm payrolls increased by 172,000 last month. Most analysts were anticipating only about 80,000 new jobs. Investopedia's Caleb Silver.
2: Shows you that the labor market is in a really strong place right now. I wouldn't be out there quitting my job and looking for another one necessarily, but the fact that there are companies that are still willing to bring on this many workers, good sign for the American economy.
3: Senate Republicans have passed a $70 billion bill to fund ICE through the rest of President Trump's term. The Senate voted through the night on multiple amendments to the bill in an 18-hour-long so-called voterama. Monica Alba in Washington.
5: What's really interesting about this is that this was the money that had to be taken out after we saw that debate over funding when there was the government shutdown that was extended. And then also, of course, after the immigration action that we saw that led to the death of two U.S. citizens in Minnesota. So they pulled this out of there.
3: The new bill includes about $38 billion for ICE and about $22 billion for the Border Patrol. President Trump says he'd be honored to meet the Supreme Leader of Iran with one big stipulation. More from Rory O'Neill.
4: When asked if he would meet Iranian Supreme Leader Ayatollah Mujtaba Khamenei, President Trump said he would have that meeting, quote, if it was to make a deal. While behind the resolute desk in the Oval Office, President Trump said, if we make a deal, it's possible. 4 months ago, the Ayatollah's father was killed in a U.S.-Israeli airstrike at the start of Operation Epic Fury.
3: Scary Movie is expected to battle it out with Backrooms for first place at the box office this weekend. It's expected to make between $45 and $50 million in its debut weekend. Despite good job numbers, the S&P 500 and NASDAQ are falling. I'm Michael Kastner. President Trump and New York City Mayor Zoran Mamdani confirming they'll be both in attendance for Game 3 of the NBA Finals at Madison Square Garden between the Knicks and Spurs. In New York, Jonathan O'Halloran.
7: President Trump says Jim Dolan has personally invited him to Game 3.
9: I've been a Knicks fan for a long time, and I'm also a Jim Dolan fan. The answer is yes, he's invited me, I'm going.
7: Mayor Mamdani, when being asked if he plans to meet with the president during the game, says don't keep your hopes up.
10: I will be at Game 3. I will be in a very different section of the stadium.
7: The two will be a part of a sold-out crowd that's seeing secondhand market tickets go for an average of over $8,000 per seat. It's the first NBA Finals game at the Garden in 27 years. Game 3 between the Knicks and the Spurs will be Monday at 8:30.
3: California Governor Gavin Newsom says California derangement syndrome is a real thing. In Los Angeles, Jason Campadonia.
23: This sort of obsession, tearing down California, focusing on what's wrong with the state, not what's right.
26: Governor Newsom speaking at the U.S. Conference of Mayors in Long Beach this week.
23: We have no peers, and I don't say that arrogantly. I say that truthfully.
26: Newsom then spoke about the state's economy.
23: California dominates, not only compared to the other 49 states in terms of our GDP growth, but every developed nation in the world.
26: He says the California derangement syndrome is fueled by conservative media and podcasters. I'm Jason Campadonia.
3: If you want to hydrate at World Cup matches, you better bring some money. Rob Martier with more.
13: FIFA, making a last-minute change, of course, says they will not allow fans to bring water bottles inside stadiums hosting World Cup matches. The previous rule would have allowed fans to bring in empty, transparent plastic bottles into the stadium. With heat expected to be an issue at the stadiums, it means fans will have to buy bottled water. FIFA says the prices will not exceed standard venue rates.
3: I'm Michael Kastner.
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14: An active spring weather pattern continues across the nation today with thunderstorms developing from the plains into the Mississippi Valley and portions of the southeast. Some storms may become severe during the afternoon and evening, bringing damaging winds, large hail, and isolated tornadoes. Across the west, conditions remain mostly dry and mild with sunshine and comfortable temperatures from California through the desert southwest. Temperatures will vary widely nationwide. Seattle reaches the upper 60s. Denver climbs into the mid-70s, and Philadelphia tops out near 70. Farther south, Atlanta warms into the mid-80s, Dallas reaches the low 90s, and Orlando climbs into the upper 80s with humid conditions building through the day. Hawaii remains warm and breezy with highs in the low to mid-80s along with passing showers and trade winds. Alaska stays chilly with scattered snow showers and below normal temperatures across parts of the state. That's your national forecast. I'm Chris Powers.
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15: The Spurs will look to even the NBA Finals at a game apiece tonight against the Knicks from San Antonio. Victor Wembanyama on what they have to do or not do to win game two.
11: Really, I think the reason we lost that game isn't even technical. It's not even technical, tactical. It's we need to approach the game with a better mental state, and we just need to play our game. You know, we just need to be normal. We don't need to do anything incredible.
15: Knicks have won 12 straight playoff games. Stanley Cup Finals, Seth Jarvis scored on the power play in overtime to help the Hurricanes rally, beat the Golden Knights 4-3 to even the Stanley Cup Final at a game apiece. Game 3 tomorrow night in Vegas. Ketel Marte, walk-off homer. Diamondbacks beat the Dodgers 3-2 to split the four-game series in Phoenix. The Phillies, with a 3-run seventh, beat the Padres to sweep the season series and send San Diego to their fifth straight loss. That's sports. I'm Ronza Moss.
17: President Trump says he wants to bring down energy costs by investing $700 million in coal plants. Speaking from the Oval Office on Thursday, Trump said the money is going to be used to preserve existing plants and to build new ones.
12: If you look at China, if you look at so many of the successful countries, they're using coal. If you look at some of the real great failures countries, they're using wind.
17: Trump is invoking the Cold War era Defense Production Act that gives the president authority to support and invest in private production considered vital to national security. The Trump administration has been working to preserve what it calls beautiful clean coal, which currently accounts for about 16% of the nation's energy supply. The pushback against data centers continues. The New York legislature voted on Thursday in favor of a one-year moratorium on data center permits. Advocates say this will give the state some time to lay out rules and a plan to make sure that the energy grid is protected and that utility rates don't skyrocket. If the measure is signed into law by Governor Kathy Hochul, New York would be the first state in the nation to enact a temporary statewide ban on large-scale data centers. The U.S. Department of Agriculture is racing to contain a parasitic fly that can affect livestock, wildlife, pets, and in rare cases, humans. Officials confirmed the New World screwworm fly was found on a calf in Texas, about 50 miles from the Mexican border, and it marks the first confirmed case in Texas since 1966. Secretary of Agriculture Brooke Rollins said response teams are already on the ground, and a 12-mile quarantine zone has been established around the detection site. And Chinese spies are reportedly using LinkedIn to trick Western professionals into revealing sensitive information. That's according to the FBI and its counterparts in the UK, Australia, New Zealand, and Canada. They say the spies pose as non-Chinese companies that are looking for non-public information about sensitive industries. Consumer and Business News, I'm Mark Mayfield.
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1: 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The latest in politics.
17: President Trump says the U.S. will win the Iran war one way or another.
12: We're going to win on paper, or we're going to win military. One way or the other. It's going to be militarily or on paper.
17: On Thursday, Trump shrugged off questions about the war dragging down Republican chances in the midterm elections, again saying other U.S. wars have lasted a lot longer. He then touted good things going on while the war continues, including a record stock market. His comments come with conflicting reports about the progress of U.S.-Iran peace talks. President Trump says the man he wants to be the next director of national intelligence would be temporary. President Trump faced pushback from some Democrats and some Republicans after indicating he wants to name Bill Pulte as acting DNI. Pulte currently serves as the Federal Housing Finance Agency director and would take over for the outgoing Tulsi Gabbard.
2: And former Trump National Security Advisor John Bolton is anticipated to plead guilty to mishandling classified documents, part of a plea deal that will also see Bolton pay a more than $2 million fine. That's politics. I'm Mark Mayfield.
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15: A flesh-eating screwworm has been confirmed in the U.S. The parasite burrows into the flesh of living animals. It was eradicated in America about 60 years ago. But on Wednesday, the USDA said a screwworm had been detected in a three-week-old calf in South Texas. State and federal officials say they're working to contain and eradicate the infestation. A Massachusetts high school is under investigation after several teachers were diagnosed with breast cancer. The State Department of Public Health visited Uxbridge High School on Thursday to conduct an air quality test, several tests, in fact. Several female teachers have been diagnosed with breast cancer or precancerous breast conditions over the past few years. The school has 600 students. Health update. I'm Sarah Lee Kessler.
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5: Texas softball grabbed a 4-1 victory in Game 2 of the Women's College World Series Championship Finals on Thursday to complete the 2-game sweep of Texas Tech and earn their second straight NCAA title. Longhorns pitcher Tegan Kavan was named Tournament Most Outstanding Player. She's the first 2-time winner of the award. 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
2: Amazon is unveiling a new AI robot that obeys verbal commands. Monica Nelson explains.
28: The global giant revealed its new mobile robot at an Amazon fulfillment center near London and said the next generation Proteus can respond to conversational prompts. The vice president of Amazon Robotics says you tell it what needs to be done and it figures out the priority, the route, and the timing. The new Proteus will be rolling through Amazon fulfillment centers across Europe starting early next year. The current Proteus models are being used in 25 U.S. warehouses where it operates only in the docking areas.
2: Meta says hackers use the Meta AI support chatbot to infiltrate Instagram accounts. The hackers are getting the chatbot to change the passwords to some major accounts. The company claims the problem has been fixed, but some users say the hack is still happening. And Uber says they're putting 500 vehicles on the road with a plan to collect data. They'll use specialized cars to scoop up real-time driving data to share with partners like Waymo. Tech Report, I'm Mark Mayfield.
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29: Some moviegoers are having to endure their own odyssey in order to get tickets to Christopher Nolan's latest film.
2: Tickets for IMAX and other premium large format showings of The Odyssey went on sale Thursday morning and immediately saw sky-high demand. So many fans tried to buy tickets that AMC had to put its ticketing app on hold. Wait times stretched up to an hour when sales resumed. Fandango users also reported issues when trying to buy tickets. The film, starring Matt Damon, Tom Holland, Anne Hathaway, and Zendaya, it's theaters July 17th. I'm Mark Mayfield.
29: Scary Movie is expected to battle it out with Backrooms for first place at the box office this weekend. The sixth installment in the Wayans Brothers horror parody series is looking to make $45 to $50 million in its debut weekend. Runaway train, never going back. Asylum is preparing to hit the road for a worldwide tour to coincide with the release of MPLS Unplugged, a live album to commemorate their 1993 MTV Unplugged performance. The band will perform in the UK and in Europe before heading to North America starting in July. And Steve Croft says 60 Minutes no longer exists. The longtime correspondent telling New York Magazine that the firings are too substantial, most recently that of his fellow correspondent Scott Pelley. That's entertainment. I'm Daria Albinger.
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2: Senate Republicans have passed a $70 billion bill to fund ICE through the rest of President Trump's term.
3: On this vote, the yeas are 52, the nays are 47. This bill, as amended, is passed.
2: The Senate voted through the night on multiple amendments to the bill in an 18-hour-long so-called voterama. The new bill includes about $38 billion for ICE, about $22 billion for the Border Patrol, and $5 billion for the Department of Homeland Security. It does not include security funding for the White House ballroom, nor does it restrict Trump's $1.8 billion so-called anti-weaponization fund for his political allies. Last month's jobs report is better than expected. The Bureau of Labor Statistics says new non-farm payrolls increased by 172,000 in May. Most analysts were anticipating only about 80,000 new jobs. Karen Reed is suing the Massachusetts State Police and the Canton Police Department nearly a year after she was acquitted of killing her police officer boyfriend. She tells NBC's Today Show she feels she has to continue to battle for justice.
4: I had to fight for my freedom for years, and I knew as it unfolded, I was never going to be able to just forget that this happened to me, that I was wronged in this way.
2: Reed was accused in the death of her boyfriend, John O'Keefe, in 2022. Her first trial ended in a hung jury, and she was found not guilty of the most serious charges in her second trial. President Trump will be in western Wisconsin later today. The White House says the president will be highlighting initiatives to help Wisconsin farmers in Chippewa Falls. Trump previously announced a $12 billion economic relief package for American farmers affected by trade disruptions, largely caused by Trump's tariffs. I'm Michael Kastner. Former Trump National Security Advisor John Bolton will plead guilty to mishandling classified documents, according to multiple sources. More from Mark Mayfield.
5: It's part of a plea deal that will also see Bolton pay more than a $2 million fine. An illegal retention of sensitive national security documents conviction carries a sentence between 0 and 60 months in prison. Bolton was indicted back in October. He became a strong critic of President Trump after he left the administration in 2019. I'm Mark Mayfield.
2: President Trump says the man he wants to be the next director of the National Intelligence would be temporary. White House correspondent John Decker asked Trump about his choice of Bill Pulte as acting DNI on Thursday in the White House, and it was the first time Trump said Pulte was only short term.
6: In fact, the president said that he's in the process right now of interviewing candidates who would be the permanent DNI.
2: Trump faced pushback from some Democrats and some Republicans after indicating he wants to name Bill Pulte as acting DNI. Pulte currently serves as the Federal Housing Finance Agency director and will take over for the outgoing Tulsi Gabbard. Trump can bypass the Senate confirmation process for several months while Pulte is on the job. Data centers are popping up all over the country and people have mixed feelings about them. More from Monica Nelson.
7: But according to some reports from the New York Times, data centers can use huge amounts of electricity and water, make a constant humming noise, and create very few long-term jobs. As more of these massive buildings go up, cities are trying to balance the benefits of better tech with the impact on nearby neighborhoods. I'm Monica Nelson.
2: The Stanley Cup final is even following game two. The Carolina Hurricanes put together a thrilling comeback to erase a late two-goal deficit and take down the Vegas Golden Knights 4-3 in overtime. I'm Michael Kastner.
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8: An active spring weather pattern continues across the nation today with thunderstorms developing from the plains into the Mississippi Valley and portions of the southeast. Some storms may become severe during the afternoon and evening, bringing damaging winds, large hail, and isolated tornadoes. Across the west, conditions remain mostly dry and mild with sunshine and comfortable temperatures from California through the desert southwest. Temperatures will vary widely nationwide. Seattle reaches the upper upper 60s. Denver climbs into the mid 70s and Philadelphia tops out near 70. Farther south, Atlanta warms into the mid 80s, Dallas reaches the low 90s, and Orlando climbs into the upper 80s with humid conditions building through the day. Hawaii remains warm and breezy with highs in the low to mid 80s along with passing showers and trade winds. Alaska stays chilly with scattered snow showers and below normal temperatures across parts of the state. That's your national forecast. I'm Chris Powers.
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9: The Stanley Cup Final is even at a game apiece now after the Hurricanes put together a thrilling third period comeback. They beat the Golden Knights in OT. Carolina coach Rod Brind'Amour on his team coming through late.
10: The first 10 minutes of the third wasn't great, and then somebody had to step up. Somebody had to make a play, and that's what happened.
9: Best of seven series now shifts to Las Vegas for Game 3. That one's tomorrow night. Red Wings captain Dylan Larkin is asked to be traded after 11 years in Detroit. The Michigan native has spent his entire pro career with Detroit. The NBA Finals resume tonight. The Knicks will look to take a 2-0 lead over the Spurs in San Antonio. New York's won 12 straight postseason games after clawing back from a 14-point deficit to win the opener. The Yankees' Aaron Judge, he'll miss at least 4 to 6 weeks. He's got a stress fracture in his rib cage. As for the Dodgers' Max Muncy and the D-backs' Eldemaro Vargas, they're sore, but otherwise okay after a scary collision at first base last night. And Texas beat Texas Tech Thursday to claim their second Women's College World Series title. And that's sports. I'm Scott Davidson.
11: President Trump says he wants to bring down energy costs by investing $700 million in coal plants. Speaking from the Oval Office on Thursday, Trump said the money is going to be used to preserve existing plants and to build new ones.
12: If you look at China, if you look at so many of the successful countries, they're using coal. If you look at some of the real great failures countries, they're using wind.
11: Trump is invoking the Cold War era Defense Production Act that gives the president authority to support and invest in private production considered vital to national security. The Trump administration has been working to preserve what it calls beautiful clean coal, which currently accounts for about 16% of the nation's energy supply. The pushback against data centers continues. The New York legislature voted on Thursday in favor of a one-year moratorium on data center permits. Advocates say this will give the state some time to lay out rules and to plan to make sure that the energy grid is protected and that utility rates don't skyrocket. If the measure is signed into law by Governor Kathy Hochul, New York would be the first state in the nation to enact a temporary statewide ban on large-scale data centers. The U.S. Department of Agriculture is racing to contain a parasitic fly that can affect livestock, wildlife, pets, and in rare cases, humans. Officials confirmed the New World screwworm fly was found on a calf in Texas, about 50 miles from the Mexican border, and it marks the first confirmed case in Texas since 1966. Secretary of Agriculture Brooke Rollins said response teams are already on the ground, and a 12-mile quarantine zone has been established around the detection site. And Chinese spies are reportedly using LinkedIn to trick Western professionals into revealing sensitive information. That's according to the FBI and its counterparts in the UK, Australia, New Zealand, and Canada. They say the spies pose as non-Chinese companies that are looking for non-public information about sensitive industries. Consumer and Business News, I'm Mark Mayfield.
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11: President Trump says the U.S. will win the Iran war one way or another.
12: We're going to win on paper, or we're going to win military. One way or the other, it's going to be militarily or on paper.
11: On Thursday, Trump shrugged off questions about the war dragging down Republican chances in the midterm elections, again saying other U.S. wars have lasted a lot longer. He then touted good things going on while the war continues, including a record stock market. His comments come with conflicting reports about the progress of U.S.-Iran peace talks. President Trump says a man he wants to be the next director of national intelligence would be temporary. President Trump faced pushback from some Democrats and some Republicans after indicating he wants to name Bill Pulte as acting DNI. Pulte currently serves as the Federal Housing Finance Agency director and would take over for the outgoing Tulsi Gabbard. And former Trump National Security Advisor John Bolton is anticipated to plead guilty to mishandling classified documents, part of a plea deal that will also see Bolton pay a more than $2 million fine. That's politics. I'm Mark Mayfield.
1: Here's what's happening.
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17: A flesh-eating screwworm has been confirmed in the U.S. The parasite burrows into the flesh of living animals. It was eradicated in America about 60 years ago. But on Wednesday, the USDA said a screwworm had been detected in a three-week-old calf in South Texas. State and federal officials say they're working to contain and eradicate the infestation. A Massachusetts high school is under investigation after several teachers were diagnosed with breast cancer. The State Department of Public Health visited Oxbridge High School on Thursday to conduct an air quality test, several tests, in fact. Several female teachers have been diagnosed with breast cancer or precancerous breast conditions over the past few years. The school has 600 students. Health update, I'm Sarah Lee Kessler.
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18: 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Longhorns pitcher Tegan Kavan was named Tournament Most Outstanding Player. She's the first 2-time winner of the award. 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
11: Amazon is unveiling a new AI robot that obeys verbal commands. Monica Nelson explains.
7: The global giant revealed its new mobile robot at an Amazon fulfillment center near London and said the next generation Proteus can respond to conversational prompts. The vice president of Amazon Robotics says you tell it what needs to be done and it figures out the priority, the route, and the timing. The new Proteus will be rolling through Amazon fulfillment centers across Europe starting early next year. The current Proteus models are being used in 25 U.S. warehouses where it operates only in the docking areas.
11: Meta says hackers use the Meta AI support chatbot to infiltrate Instagram accounts. The hackers are getting the chatbot to change the passwords to some major accounts. The company claims the problem has been fixed, but some users say the hack is still happening. And Uber says they're putting 500 vehicles on the road with a plan to collect data. They'll use specialized cars to scoop up real-time driving data to share with partners like Waymo. Tech Report, I'm Mark Mayfield.
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19: Some moviegoers are having to endure their own Odyssey in order to get tickets to Christopher Nolan's latest film.
11: Tickets for IMAX and other premium large format showings of The Odyssey went on sale Thursday morning and immediately saw sky-high demand. So many fans tried to buy tickets that AMC had to put its ticketing app on hold. Wait time stretched up to an hour when sales resumed. Fandango users also reported issues when trying to buy tickets. The film, starring Matt Damon, Tom Holland, Anne Hathaway, and Zendaya, it's theaters July 17th. I'm Mark Mayfield.
19: Scary Movie is expected to battle it out with Backrooms for first place at the box office this weekend. The sixth installment in the Wayans Brothers horror parody series is looking to make $45 to $50 million in its debut weekend. Runaway train, never going back. Soul Asylum is preparing to hit the road for a worldwide tour to coincide with the release of MPLS Unplugged, a live album to commemorate their 1993 MTV Unplugged performance. The band will perform in the UK and in Europe before heading to North America starting in July. And Steve Croft says 60 Minutes no longer exists. The longtime correspondent telling New York Magazine that the firings are too substantial, most recently that of his fellow correspondent Scott Pelley. That's entertainment. I'm Daria Albinger.
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2: Senate Republicans have passed a $70 billion bill to fund ICE through the rest of President Trump's term.
3: On this vote, the yeas are 52, the nays are 47. This bill, as amended, is passed.
2: The Senate voted through the night on multiple amendments to the bill in an 18-hour-long so-called Votorama. The new bill includes about $38 billion for ICE, about $22 billion for the Border Patrol, and $5 billion for the Department of Homeland Security. It does not include security funding for the White House ballroom, nor does it restrict Trump's $1.8 billion so-called anti-weaponization fund for his political allies. Last month's jobs report is better than expected. The Bureau of Labor Statistics says new non-farm payrolls increased by 172,000 in May. Most analysts were anticipating only about 80,000 new jobs. Karen Reed is suing the Massachusetts State Police and the Canton Police Department nearly a year after she was acquitted of killing her police officer boyfriend. She tells NBC's Today Show she feels she has to continue to battle for justice.
4: I had to fight for my freedom for years, and I knew as it unfolded, I was never going to be able to just forget that this happened to me, that I was wronged in this way.
2: Reed was accused in the death of her boyfriend, John O'Keefe, in 2022. Her first trial ended in a hung jury, and she was found not guilty of the most serious charges in her second trial. President Trump will be in western Wisconsin later today. The White House says the president will be highlighting initiatives to help Wisconsin farmers in Chippewa Falls. Trump previously announced a $12 billion economic relief package for American farmers affected by trade disruptions, largely caused by Trump's tariffs. I'm Michael Kastner. Former Trump National Security Advisor John Bolton will plead guilty to mishandling classified documents, according to multiple sources. More from Mark Mayfield.
5: It's part of a plea deal that will also see Bolton pay more than a $2 million.

0: feelings about them. More from Monica Nelson.
1: But according to some reports from the New York Times, data centers can use huge amounts of electricity and water, make a constant humming noise, and create very few long-term jobs. As more of these massive buildings go up, cities are trying to balance the benefits of better tech with the impact on nearby neighborhoods. I'm Monica Nelson.
0: The Stanley Cup final is even following game two. The Carolina Hurricanes put together a thrilling comeback to erase a late two-goal deficit and take down the Vegas Golden Knights 4-3 in overtime. I'm Michael Kastner.
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3: An active spring weather pattern continues across the nation today with thunderstorms developing from the plains into the Mississippi Valley and portions of the southeast. Some storms may become severe during the afternoon and evening, bringing damaging winds, large hail, and isolated tornadoes. Across the west, conditions remain mostly dry and mild with sunshine and comfortable temperatures from California through the desert southwest. Temperatures will vary widely nationwide. Seattle reaches the upper 60s. Denver climbs into the mid-70s, and Philadelphia tops out near 70. Farther south, Atlanta warms into the mid-80s, Dallas reaches the low 90s, and Orlando climbs into the upper 80s with humid conditions building through the day. Hawaii remains warm and breezy with highs in the low to mid-80s along with passing showers and trade winds. Alaska stays chilly with scattered snow showers and below normal temperatures across parts of the state. That's your national forecast. I'm Chris Powers.
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4: The Stanley Cup final is even at a game apiece now after the Hurricanes put together a thrilling third period comeback. They beat the Golden Knights in OT. Carolina coach Rod Brind'Amour on his team coming through late.
5: The first 10 minutes of the third wasn't great, and then somebody had to step up. Somebody had to make a play, and that's what happened.
4: Best of seven series now shifts to Las Vegas for game three. That one's tomorrow night. Red Wings captain Dylan Larkin is asked to be traded after 11 years in Detroit. The Michigan native has spent his entire pro career with Detroit. The NBA Finals resume tonight. The Knicks will look to take a 2-0 lead over the Spurs in San Antonio. New York's won 12 straight postseason games after clawing back from a 14-point deficit to win the opener. The Yankees' Aaron Judge, he'll miss at least 4 to 6 weeks. He's got a stress fracture in his rib cage. As for the Dodgers' Max Muncy and the D-backs' Eldemaro Vargas, they're sore, but otherwise okay after a scary collision at first base last night. And Texas beat Texas Tech Thursday to claim their second Women's College World Series title. And that's sports. I'm Scott Davidson.
6: President Trump says he wants to bring down energy costs by investing $700 million in coal plants. Speaking from the Oval Office on Thursday, Trump said the money is going to be used to preserve existing plants and to build new ones.
7: If you look at China, if you look at so many of the successful countries, they're using coal. If you look at some of the real great failures countries, they're using wind.
6: Trump is invoking the Cold War era Defense Production Act that gives the president authority to support and invest in private production considered vital to national security. The Trump administration has been working to preserve what it calls beautiful clean coal, which currently accounts for about 16% of the nation's energy supply. The pushback against data centers continues. The New York legislature voted on Thursday in favor of a one-year moratorium on data center permits. Advocates say this will give the state some time to lay out rules and to plan to make sure that the energy grid is protected and that utility rates don't skyrocket. If the measure is signed into law by Governor Kathy Hochul, New York would be the first state in the nation to enact a temporary statewide ban on large-scale data centers. The U.S. Department of Agriculture is racing to contain a parasitic fly that can affect livestock, wildlife, pets, and in rare cases, humans. Officials confirmed the New World screwworm fly was found on a calf in Texas, about 50 miles from the Mexican border, and it marks the first confirmed case in Texas since 1966. Secretary of Agriculture Brooke Rollins said response teams are already on the ground, and a 12-mile quarantine zone has been established around the detection site. And Chinese spies are reportedly using LinkedIn to trick Western professionals into revealing sensitive information. That's according to the FBI and its counterparts in the UK, Australia, New Zealand, and Canada. They say the spies pose as non-Chinese companies that are looking for non-public information about sensitive industries. Consumer and Business News, I'm Mark Mayfield.
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4: President Trump says the U.S. will win the Iran war one way or another.
5: We're going to win on paper, or we're going to win military. One way or the other, it's going to be militarily or on paper.
4: On Thursday, Trump shrugged off questions about the war dragging down Republican chances in the midterm elections, again saying other U.S. wars have lasted a lot longer. He then touted good things going on while the war continues, including a record stock market. His comments come with conflicting reports about the progress of U.S.-Iran peace talks. President Trump says the man he wants to be the next director of national intelligence would be temporary. President Trump faced pushback from some Democrats and some Republicans after indicating he wants to name Bill Pulte as acting DNI. Pulte currently serves as the Federal Housing Finance Agency director and would take over for the outgoing Tulsi Gabbard. And former Trump National Security Advisor John Bolton is anticipated to plead guilty to mishandling classified documents, part of a plea deal that will also see Bolton pay a more than $2 million fine. That's politics. I'm Mark Mayfield.
3: Here's what's happening.
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9: A flesh-eating screwworm has been confirmed in the U.S. The parasite burrows into the flesh of living animals. It was eradicated in America about 60 years ago. But on Wednesday, the USDA said a screwworm had been detected in a three-week-old calf in South Texas. State and federal officials say they're working to contain and eradicate the infestation. A Massachusetts high school is under investigation after several teachers were diagnosed with breast cancer. The State Department of Public Health visited Oxbridge High School on Thursday to conduct an air quality test, several tests, in fact. Several female teachers have been diagnosed with breast cancer or precancerous breast conditions over the past few years. The school has 600 students. Health update, I'm Sarah Lee Kessler.
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10: Texas softball grabbed a 4-1 victory in Game 2 of the Women's College World Series Championship Finals on Thursday to complete the 2-game sweep of Texas Tech and earn their second straight NCAA title. Longhorns pitcher Tegan Kavan was named Tournament Most Outstanding Player. She's the first 2-time winner of the award. 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
4: Amazon is unveiling a new AI robot that obeys verbal commands. Monica Nelson explains.
1: The global giant revealed its new mobile robot at an Amazon fulfillment center near London and said the next generation Proteus can respond to conversational prompts. The vice president of Amazon Robotics says you tell it what needs to be done and it figures out the priority, the route, and the timing. The new Proteus will be rolling through Amazon fulfillment centers across Europe starting early next year. The current Proteus models are being used in 25 U.S. warehouses where it operates only in the docking areas.
4: Meta says hackers use the Meta AI support chatbot to infiltrate Instagram accounts. The hackers are getting the chatbot to change the passwords to some major accounts. The company claims the problem has been fixed, but some users say the hack is still happening. And Uber says they're putting 500 vehicles on the road with a plan to collect data. They'll use specialized cars to scoop up real-time driving data to share with partners like Waymo. Tech Report, I'm Mark Mayfield.
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7: Some moviegoers are having to endure their own odyssey in order to get tickets to Christopher Nolan's latest film.
4: Tickets for IMAX and other premium large format showings of The Odyssey went on sale Thursday morning and immediately saw sky-high demand. So many fans tried to buy tickets that AMC had to put its ticketing app on hold. Wait times stretched up to an hour when sales resumed. Fandango users also reported issues when trying to buy tickets. The film, starring Matt Damon, Tom Holland, Anne Hathaway, and Zendaya, it's theaters July 17th. I'm Mark Mayfield.
7: Scary Movie is expected to battle it out with Backrooms for first place at the box office this weekend. The sixth installment in the Wayans Brothers horror parody series is looking to make $45 to $50 million in its debut weekend. Runaway train, never going back. Asylum is preparing to hit the road for a worldwide tour to coincide with the release of MPLS Unplugged, a live album to commemorate their 1993 MTV Unplugged performance. The band will perform in the UK and in Europe before heading to North America starting in July. And Steve Croft says 60 Minutes no longer exists. The longtime correspondent telling New York Magazine that the firings are too substantial, most recently that of his fellow correspondent Scott Pelley. That's entertainment. I'm Daria Albinger.
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15: Senate Republicans have passed a $70 billion bill to fund ICE through the rest of President Trump's term.
16: On this vote, the yeas are 52, the nays are 47. This bill, as amended,
15: is passed. The Senate voted through the night on multiple amendments to the bill in an 18-hour-long so-called Votorama. The new bill includes about $38 billion for ICE, about $22 billion for the Border Patrol, and $5 billion for the Department of Homeland Security. It does not include security funding for the White House ballroom, nor does it restrict Trump's $1.8 billion so-called anti-weaponization fund for his political allies. Last month's jobs report is better than expected. The Bureau of Labor Statistics says new non-farm payrolls increased by 172,000 in May. Most analysts were anticipating only about 80,000 new jobs. Karen Reed is suing the Massachusetts State Police and the Canton Police Department nearly a year after she was acquitted of killing her police officer boyfriend. She tells NBC's Today Show she feels she has to continue to battle for justice.
16: I had to fight for my freedom for years, and I knew as it unfolded, I was never going to be able to just forget that this happened to me, that I was wronged in this way.
15: Reed was accused in the death of her boyfriend, John O'Keefe, in 2022. Her first trial ended in a hung jury, and she was found not guilty of the most serious charges in her second trial. President Trump will be in western Wisconsin later today, the White House says. The president will be highlighting initiatives to help Wisconsin farmers in Chippewa Falls. Trump previously announced a $12 billion economic relief package for American farmers affected by trade disruptions, largely caused by Trump's tariffs. I'm Michael Kastner. Former Trump National Security Advisor John Bolton will plead guilty to mishandling classified documents, according to multiple sources. More from Mark Mayfield.
4: It's part of a plea deal that will also see Bolton pay more than a $2 million fine. An illegal retention of sensitive national security documents conviction carries a sentence between 0 and 60 months in prison. Bolton was indicted back in October. He became a strong critic of President Trump after he left the administration in 2019. I'm Mark Mayfield.
15: President Trump says the man he wants to be the next director of the National Intelligence would be temporary. White House correspondent John Decker asked Trump about his choice of Bill Pulte as acting DNI on Thursday in the White House, and it was the first time Trump said Pulte was only short term.
17: In fact, the president said that he's in the process right now of interviewing candidates who would be the permanent DNI.
15: Trump faced pushback from some Democrats and some Republicans after indicating he wants to name Bill Pulte as acting DNI. Pulte currently serves as the Federal Housing Finance Agency director and will take over for the outgoing Tulsi Gabbard. Trump can bypass the Senate confirmation process for several months while Pulte is on the job. Data centers are popping up all over the country and people have mixed feelings about them. More from Monica Nelson.
1: But according to some reports from the New York Times, data centers can use huge amounts of electricity and water, make a constant humming noise, and create very few long-term jobs. As more of these massive buildings go up, cities are trying to balance the benefits of better tech with the impact on nearby neighborhoods. I'm Monica Nelson.
15: The Stanley Cup final is even following game two. The Carolina Hurricanes put together a thrilling comeback to erase a late two-goal deficit and take down the Vegas Golden Knights 4-3 in overtime. I'm Michael Kastner.
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18: An active spring weather pattern continues across the nation today with thunderstorms developing from the plains into the Mississippi Valley and portions of the southeast. Some storms may become severe during the afternoon and evening, bringing damaging winds, large hail, and isolated tornadoes. Across the west, conditions remain mostly dry and mild with sunshine and comfortable temperatures from California through the desert southwest. Temperatures will vary widely nationwide. Seattle reaches the upper 60s, Denver climbs into the mid-70s, and Philadelphia tops out near 70. Farther south, Atlanta warms into the mid-80s, Dallas reaches the low 90s, and Orlando climbs into the upper 80s with humid conditions building through the day. Hawaii remains warm and breezy with highs in the low to mid-80s along with passing showers and trade winds. Alaska stays chilly with scattered snow showers and below normal temperatures across parts of the state. That's your national forecast. I'm Chris Powers.
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19: The Stanley Cup Final is even at a game apiece now after the Hurricanes put together a thrilling third-period comeback. They beat the Golden Knights in OT. Carolina coach Rod Brind'Amour on his team coming through late.
20: The first 10 minutes of the third wasn't great, and then somebody had to step up. Somebody had to make a play, and that's what happened.
19: Best of seven series now shifts to Las Vegas for Game 3. That one's tomorrow night. Red Wings captain Dylan Larkin is asked to be traded after 11 years in Detroit. The Michigan native has spent his entire pro career with Detroit. The NBA Finals resume tonight. The Knicks will look to take a 2-0 lead over the Spurs in San Antonio. New York's won 12 straight postseason games after clawing back from a 14-point deficit to win the opener. The Yankees' Aaron Judge, he'll miss at least 4 to 6 weeks. He's got a stress fracture in his rib cage. As for the Dodgers' Max Muncy and the D-backs' Eldemar Vargas, they're sore, but otherwise okay after a scary collision at first base last night. And Texas beat Texas Tech Thursday to claim their second Women's College World Series title. And that's sports. I'm Scott Davidson.
21: President Trump says he wants to bring down energy costs by investing $700 million in coal plants. Speaking from the Oval Office on Thursday, Trump said the money is going to be used to preserve existing plants and to build new ones.
5: If you look at China, if you look at so many of the successful countries, they're using coal. If you look at some of the real great failures countries, they're using wind.
21: Trump is invoking the Cold War era Defense Production Act that gives the president authority to support and invest in private production considered vital to national security. The Trump administration has been working to preserve what it calls beautiful clean coal, which currently accounts for about 16% of the nation's energy supply. The pushback against data centers continues. The New York legislature voted on Thursday in favor of a one-year moratorium on data center permits. Advocates say this will give the state some time to lay out rules and a plan to make sure that the energy grid is protected and that utility rates don't skyrocket. If the measure is signed into law by Governor Kathy Hochul, New York would be the first state in the nation to enact a temporary statewide ban on large-scale data centers. The U.S. Department of Agriculture is racing to contain a parasitic fly that can affect livestock, wildlife, pets, and in rare cases, humans. Officials confirmed the New World screwworm fly was found on a calf in Texas, about 50 miles from the Mexican border, and it marks the first confirmed case in Texas since 1966. Secretary of Agriculture Brooke Rollins said response teams are already on the ground, and a 12-mile quarantine zone has been established around the detection site. And Chinese spies are reportedly using LinkedIn to trick Western professionals into revealing sensitive information. That's according to the FBI and its counterparts in the UK, Australia, New Zealand, and Canada. They say the spies pose as non-Chinese companies that are looking for non-public information about sensitive industries. Consumer and Business News, I'm Mark Mayfield.
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21: President Trump says the U.S. will win the Iran war one way or another.
5: We're going to win on paper, or we're going to win military. One way or the other. It's going to be militarily or on paper.
21: On Thursday, Trump shrugged off questions about the war dragging down Republican chances in the midterm elections, again saying other U.S. wars have lasted a lot longer. He then touted good things going on while the war continues, including a record stock market. His comments come with conflicting reports about the progress of U.S.-Iran peace talks. President Trump says the man he wants to be the next director of national intelligence would be temporary. President Trump faced pushback from some Democrats and some Republicans after indicating he wants to name Bill Pulte as acting DNI. Pulte currently serves as the Federal Housing Finance Agency director and would take over for the outgoing Tulsi Gabbard.
4: And former Trump National Security Advisor John Bolton is anticipated to plead guilty to mishandling classified documents, part of a plea deal that will also see Bolton pay a more than $2 million fine. That's politics. I'm Mark Mayfield.
3: Here's what's happening.
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7: A flesh-eating screwworm has been confirmed in the U.S. The parasite burrows into the flesh of living animals. It was eradicated in America about 60 years ago. But on Wednesday, the USDA said a screwworm had been detected in a three-week-old calf in South Texas. State and federal officials say they're working to contain and eradicate the infestation. A Massachusetts high school is under investigation after several teachers were diagnosed with breast cancer. The State Department of Public Health visited Oxbridge High School on Thursday to conduct an air quality test, several tests, in fact. Several female teachers have been diagnosed with breast cancer or precancerous breast conditions over the past few years. The school has 600 students. Health update, I'm Sarah Lee Kessler.
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8: Kelsey Mitchell had 25 points and the Indiana Fever beat the Atlanta Dream 83-71 on Thursday. Aaliyah Boston added 19 points, 7 rebounds, and 3 blocks. Caitlin Clark had 17 points, 8 assists, and 7 rebounds. Meantime, rookie Olivia Miles put up 28 to lead the Minnesota Lynx over the Golden State Valkyries 87-84. 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
4: Amazon is unveiling a new AI robot that obeys verbal commands. Monica Nelson explains.
1: The global giant revealed its new mobile robot at an Amazon fulfillment center near London and said the next generation Proteus can respond to conversational prompts. The vice president of Amazon Robotics says you tell it what needs to be done and it figures out the priority, the route, and the timing. The new Proteus will be rolling through Amazon fulfillment centers across Europe starting early next year. The current Proteus models are being used in 25 U.S. warehouses where it operates only in the docking areas.
4: Meta says hackers use the Meta AI support chatbot to infiltrate Instagram accounts. The hackers are getting the chatbot to change the passwords to some major accounts. The company claims the problem has been fixed, but some users say the hack is still happening. And Uber says they're putting 500 vehicles on the road with a plan to collect data. They'll use specialized cars to scoop up real-time driving data to share with partners like Waymo. Tech Report, I'm Mark Mayfield.
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28: Some moviegoers are having to endure their own odyssey in order to get tickets to Christopher Nolan's latest film.
4: Tickets for IMAX and other premium large format showings of The Odyssey went on sale Thursday morning and immediately saw sky-high demand. So many fans tried to buy tickets that AMC had to put its ticketing app on hold. Wait time stretched up to an hour when sales resumed. Fandango users also reported issues when trying to buy tickets. The film, starring Matt Damon, Tom Holland, Anne Hathaway, and Zendaya, it's theaters July 17th. I'm Mark Mayfield.
28: Scary Movie is expected to battle it out with Backrooms for first place at the box office this weekend. The sixth installment in the Wayans Brothers horror parody series is looking to make $45 to $50 million in its debut weekend. Runaway. Asylum is preparing to hit the road for a worldwide tour to coincide with the release of MPLS Unplugged, a live album to commemorate their 1993 MTV Unplugged performance. The band will perform in the UK and in Europe before heading to North America starting in July. And Steve Croft says 60 Minutes no longer exists. The longtime correspondent telling New York Magazine that the firings are too substantial, most recently that of his fellow correspondent Scott Pelley. That's entertainment. I'm Daria Albinger.
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16: Senate Republicans have approved a $70 billion bill to fund ICE through the rest of President Trump's term. The Senate voted through the night on multiple amendments to the bill in an 18-hour-long votorama. The new bill includes about $38 billion for ICE, about $22 billion for the Border Patrol, and $5 billion for the Department of Homeland Security. Graham Plattner has pushed back against allegations from ex-girlfriends that he was physically abusive and boasted about having a Nazi-like tattoo. The New York Times interviewed several women who recounted various episodes with the embattled Maine Democratic Senate hopeful. One said Plattner twisted her arm and shoved her into a bedroom, while another claimed the combat vet fantasized about killing people he considered a threat and said he would rape home intruders. President Trump says it would be an honor to meet the Supreme Leader of Iran if it was to make a deal. He made the comment yesterday while fielding questions from reporters in the Oval Office. Trump was asked if he would meet Iranian Supreme Leader Ayatollah Mojtaba Khamenei if a deal is reached to end the war that is now in its fourth month. Former Trump National Security Advisor John Bolton will plead guilty to mishandling classified documents, according to multiple sources familiar with the matter. NBC's Alice Barr reports as part of a plea deal that also includes a fine of more than $2 million.
17: The plea deal would be a reversal for Bolton, who initially vowed to fight the charges, and a first legal victory in a series of attempted prosecutions against the president's political enemies.
16: An illegal retention of sensitive national security documents conviction carries a sentence up to 60 months in prison. Bolton was indicted back in October. He became a strong critic of President Trump after he left the administration in 2019 and is now due to be rearraigned in federal court later this month. FIFA, making a last-minute change of course, says they will now not allow fans to bring water bottles inside of stadiums hosting World Cup matches. A spokesperson said the decision was made to prevent risk and injury to players and attendees. I'm Chris Caraggio. The pushback against data centers continues. The New York legislature voted yesterday in favor of a one-year moratorium on data center permits. Advocates say this will give the state some time to lay out rules and plan to make sure the energy grid is protected and utility rates don't skyrocket. If the measure is signed into law by Governor Kathy Hochul, New York would be the first state in the country to enact a temporary statewide ban on large-scale data centers. Hurricane season is here, but a growing number of Texans are giving up flood insurance coverage. Experts say this could be a costly mistake.
18: Just if you have 6 or 10 inches of water in your home, that could be $70,000, $80,000.
16: Rich Johnson is with the Insurance Council of Texas. He says most people are losing flood insurance coverage due to the cost. Policy cancellations are dropping faster in Texas than any other state in the nation. A star-studded lineup will grace Radio City Music Hall at Sunday night's Tony Awards. Daria Albinger has details.
28: The biggest star of the Tonys may be the host. Pink lives in Manhattan and is a huge supporter of Broadway. Her music has been in a few jukebox musicals like Anne Juliet and Moulin Rouge. It's also the 50th anniversary of A Chorus Line and the 30th anniversary for Rent and Chicago. Among the presenters, Nicole Scherzinger, who won last year for Sunset Boulevard, Megan Thee Stallion and Sting, Schmigadoon and the Lost Boys lead this year's nominees with 12 nods each. In New York, I'm Daria Albinger.
16: The NBA Finals are back tonight. The Knicks and Spurs square off from San Antonio for Game 2 in this best of 7. New York took an early lead in Game 1 and clawed back from a 14-point deficit to stun the Western Conference champions with a comeback victory. The Knicks have now won 12 straight playoff games, while the Spurs hope tonight that Victor Wembanyama can bounce back from a poor performance in Game 1. I'm Chris Caraggio.
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9: An active spring weather pattern continues across the nation today, with thunderstorms developing from the plains into the Mississippi Valley and portions of the southeast. Some storms may become severe during the afternoon and evening, bringing damaging winds, large hail, and isolated tornadoes. Across the west, conditions remain mostly dry and mild, with sunshine and comfortable temperatures from California through the desert southwest. Temperatures will vary widely nationwide. Seattle reaches the upper 60s, Denver climbs into the mid-70s, and Philadelphia tops out near 70. Farther south, Atlanta warms into the mid-80s, Dallas reaches the low 90s, and Orlando climbs into the upper 80s with humid conditions building through the day. Hawaii remains warm and breezy with highs in the low to mid-80s along with passing showers and trade winds. Alaska stays chilly with scattered snow showers and below normal temperatures across parts of the state. That's your national forecast. I'm Chris Powers.
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11: The Stanley Cup Final is even at a game apiece now after the Hurricanes put together a thrilling third period comeback. They beat the Golden Knights in OT. Carolina coach Rod Brind'Amour on his team coming through late.
13: The first 10 minutes of the third wasn't great, and then somebody had to step up. Somebody had to make a play, and that's what happened.
11: Best of 7 series now shifts to Las Vegas for Game 3. That one's tomorrow night. Red Wings captain Dylan Larkin is asked to be traded after 11 years in Detroit. The Michigan native has spent his entire pro career with Detroit. The NBA Finals resume tonight. The Knicks will look to take a 2-0 lead over the Spurs in San Antonio. New York's won 12 straight postseason games after clawing back from a 14-point deficit to win the opener. The Yankees' Aaron Judge, he'll miss at least 4 to 6 weeks. He's got a stress fracture in his rib cage. As for the Dodgers' Max Muncy and the D-backs' Eldemaro Vargas, they're sore, but otherwise okay after a scary collision at first base last night. And Texas beat Texas Tech Thursday to claim their second Women's College World Series title. And that's sports. I'm Scott Davidson.
15: President Trump says he wants to bring down energy costs by investing $700 million in coal plants. Speaking from the Oval Office on Thursday, Trump said the money is going to be used to preserve existing plants and to build new ones.
5: If you look at China, if you look at so many of the successful countries, they're using coal. If you look at some of the real great failures countries, they're using wind.
15: Trump is invoking the Cold War era Defense Production Act that gives the president authority to support and invest in private production considered vital to national security. The Trump administration has been working to preserve what it calls beautiful clean coal, which currently accounts for about 16% of the nation's energy supply. The pushback against data centers continues. The New York legislature voted on Thursday in favor of a one-year moratorium on data center permits. Advocates say this will give the state some time to lay out rules and to plan to make sure that the energy grid is protected and that utility rates don't skyrocket. If the measure is signed into law by Governor Kathy Hochul, New York would be the first state in the nation to enact a temporary statewide ban on large-scale data centers. The U.S. Department of Agriculture is racing to contain a parasitic fly that can affect livestock, wildlife, pets, and in rare cases, humans. Officials confirmed the New World screwworm fly was found on a calf in Texas, about 50 miles from the Mexican border, and it marks the first confirmed case in Texas since 1966. Secretary of Agriculture Brooke Rollins said response teams are already on the ground, and a 12-mile quarantine zone has been established around the detection site. And Chinese spies are reportedly using LinkedIn to trick Western professionals into revealing sensitive information. That's according to the FBI and its counterparts in the UK, Australia, New Zealand, and Canada. They say the spies pose as non-Chinese companies
0: that are looking for non-public information about sensitive industries. Consumer and Business News, I'm Mark Mayfield.
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8: Senate Republicans have passed a $70 billion bill to fund ICE through the rest of President Trump's term.
24: On this vote, the yeas are 52, the nays are 47. This bill, as amended, is passed.
8: The Senate voted through the night on multiple amendments to the bill in an 18-hour-long votorama. The new bill includes about $38 billion for ICE and about $22 billion for Border Patrol. It does not restrict Trump's $1.8 billion anti-weaponization fund for his political allies. The race for Los Angeles mayor is now a race for second place, with Mayor Karen Bass holding on to 35% of the vote. Attention is now focused on who else will make the runoff. Former reality TV star Spencer Pratt has 29%, and council member Nithya Raman is closing in with 23%. It's unknown how many ballots remain to be counted. Vote-by-mail ballots and other outstanding ballots still need to be tallied. That's politics. I'm Wendy Swanson.
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7: A flesh-eating screwworm has been confirmed in the U.S. The parasite burrows into the flesh of living animals. It was eradicated in America about 60 years ago. But on Wednesday, the USDA said a screwworm had been detected in a three-week-old calf in South Texas. State and federal officials say they're working to contain and eradicate the infestation. A Massachusetts high school is under investigation after several teachers were diagnosed with breast cancer. The State Department of Public Health visited Uxbridge High School on Thursday to conduct an air quality test, several tests, in fact. Several female teachers have been diagnosed with breast cancer or precancerous breast conditions over the past few years. The school has 600 students. Health update, I'm Sarah Lee Kessler.
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8: Kelsey Mitchell had 25 points in the Indiana Fever, beat the Atlanta Dream 83-71 on Thursday. Aaliyah Boston added 19 points, 7 rebounds, and 3 blocks. Caitlin Clark had 17 points, 8 assists, and 7 rebounds. Meantime, rookie Olivia Miles put up 28 to lead the Minnesota Lynx over the Golden State Valkyries 87-84. 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
0: Amazon is unveiling a new AI robot that obeys verbal commands. Monica Nelson explains.
1: The global giant revealed its new mobile robot at an Amazon fulfillment center near London and said the next generation Proteus can respond to conversational prompts. The vice president of Amazon Robotics says you tell it what needs to be done and it figures out the priority, the route, and the timing. The new Proteus will be rolling through Amazon fulfillment centers across Europe starting early next year. The current Proteus models are being used in 25 U.S. warehouses where it operates only in the docking areas.
0: Meta says hackers use the Meta AI support chatbot to infiltrate Instagram accounts. The hackers are getting the chatbot to change the passwords to some major accounts. The company claims the problem has been fixed, but some users say the hack is still happening. And Uber says they're putting 500 vehicles on the road with a plan to collect data. They'll use specialized cars to scoop up real-time driving data to share with partners like Waymo. Tech Report, I'm Mark Mayfield.
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28: Some moviegoers are having to endure their own odyssey in order to get tickets to Christopher Nolan's latest film.
0: Tickets for IMAX and other premium large format showings of The Odyssey went on sale Thursday morning and immediately saw sky-high demand. So many fans tried to buy tickets that AMC had to put its ticketing app on hold. Wait times stretched up to an hour when sales resumed. Fandango users also reported issues when trying to buy tickets. The film, starring Matt Damon, Tom Holland, Anne Hathaway, and Zendaya, it's theaters July 17th. I'm Mark Mayfield.
28: Scary Movie is expected to battle it out with Backrooms for first place at the box office this weekend. The sixth installment in the Wayans Brothers horror parody series is looking to make $45 to $50 million in its debut weekend. Runaway train, never going back. Soul Asylum is preparing to hit the road for a worldwide tour to coincide with the release of MPLS Unplugged, a live album to commemorate their 1993 MTV Unplugged performance. The band will perform in the UK and in Europe before heading to North America starting in July. And Steve Croft says 60 Minutes no longer exists. The longtime correspondent telling New York Magazine that the firings are too substantial, most recently that of his fellow correspondent Scott Pelley. That's entertainment. I'm Daria Albinger.
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16: Senate Republicans have approved a $70 billion bill to fund ICE through the rest of President Trump's term. The Senate voted through the night on multiple amendments to the bill in an 18-hour-long votorama. The new bill includes about $38 billion for ICE. about $22 billion for the Border Patrol and $5 billion for the Department of Homeland Security. Graham Plattner has pushed back against allegations from ex-girlfriends that he was physically abusive and boasted about having a Nazi-like tattoo. The New York Times interviewed several women who recounted various episodes with the embattled Maine Democratic Senate hopeful. One said Plattner twisted her arm and shoved her into a bedroom, while another claimed the combat vet fantasized about killing people he considered a threat and said he would rape home intruders. President Trump says it would be an honor to meet the supreme leader of Iran if it was to make a deal. He made the comment yesterday while fielding questions from reporters in the Oval Office. Trump was asked if he would meet Iranian Supreme Leader Ayatollah Mojtaba Khamenei if a deal is reached to end the war that is now in its fourth month. Former Trump National Security Advisor John Bolton will plead guilty to mishandling classified documents, according to multiple sources familiar with the matter. NBC's Alice Barr reports as part of a plea deal that also includes a fine of more than $2 million.
4: The plea deal would be a reversal for Bolton, who initially vowed to fight the charges, and a first legal victory in a series of attempted prosecutions against the president's political enemies.
16: An illegal retention of sensitive national security documents conviction carries a sentence up to 60 months in prison. Bolton was indicted back in October. He became a strong critic of President Trump after he left the administration in 2019 and is now due to be rearraigned in federal court later this month. FIFA, making a last-minute change of course, says they will now not allow fans to bring water bottles inside of stadiums hosting World Cup matches. A spokesperson said the decision was made to prevent risk and injury to players and attendees. I'm Chris Caraggio. The pushback against data centers continues. The New York legislature voted yesterday in favor of a one-year moratorium on data center permits. Advocates say this will give the state some time to lay out rules and plan to make sure the energy grid is protected and utility rates don't skyrocket. If the measure is signed into law by Governor Kathy Hochul, New York would be the first state in the country to enact a temporary statewide ban on large-scale data centers. Hurricane season is here, but a growing number of Texans are giving up flood insurance coverage. Experts say this could be a costly mistake.
6: Just if you have 6 or 10 inches of water in your home, that could be $70,000, $80,000.
16: Rich Johnson is with the Insurance Council of Texas. He says most people are losing flood insurance coverage due to the cost. Policy cancellations are dropping faster in Texas than any other state in the nation. A star-studded lineup will grace Radio City Music Hall at Sunday night's Tony Awards. Daria Albinger has details.
28: The biggest star of the Tonys may be the host. Pink lives in Manhattan and is a huge supporter of Broadway. Her music has been in a few jukebox musicals like Anne Juliet and Moulin Rouge. It's also the 50th anniversary of A Chorus Line and the 30th anniversary for Rent and Chicago. Among the presenters, Nicole Scherzinger, who won last year for Sunset Boulevard, Megan Thee Stallion and Sting, Schmigadoon and the Lost Boys lead this year's nominees with 12 nods each. In New York, I'm Daria Albinger.
16: The NBA Finals are back tonight. The Knicks and Spurs square off from San Antonio for Game 2 in this best of 7. New York took an early lead in Game 1 and clawed back from a 14-point deficit to stun the Western Conference champions with a comeback victory. The Knicks have now won 12 straight playoff games, while the Spurs hope tonight that Victor Wembanyama can bounce back from a poor performance in Game 1. I'm Chris Caraggio.
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9: An active spring weather pattern continues across the nation today, with thunderstorms developing from the plains into the Mississippi Valley and portions of the southeast. Some storms may become severe during the afternoon and evening, bringing damaging winds, large hail, and isolated tornadoes. Across the west, conditions remain mostly dry and mild, with sunshine and comfortable temperatures from California through the desert southwest. Temperatures will vary widely nationwide. Seattle reaches the upper 60s, Denver climbs into the mid-70s, and Philadelphia tops out near 70. Farther south, Atlanta warms into the mid-80s, Dallas reaches the low 90s, and Orlando climbs into the upper 80s with humid conditions building through the day. Hawaii remains warm and breezy with highs in the low to mid-80s along with passing showers and trade winds. Alaska stays chilly with scattered snow showers and below normal temperatures across parts of the state. That's your national forecast. I'm Chris Powers.
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5: The Stanley Cup Final is even at a game apiece now after the Hurricanes put together a thrilling third-period comeback. They beat the Golden Knights in OT. Carolina coach Rod Brind'Amour on his team coming through late.
11: The first 10 minutes of the third wasn't great, and then somebody had to step up. Somebody had to make a play, and that's what happened.
5: Best of seven series now shifts to Las Vegas for Game 3. That one's tomorrow night. Red Wings captain Dylan Larkin is asked to be traded after 11 years in Detroit. The Michigan native has spent his entire pro career with Detroit. The NBA Finals resume tonight. The Knicks will look to take a 2-0 lead over the Spurs in San Antonio. New York's won 12 straight postseason games after clawing back from a 14-point deficit to win the opener. The Yankees' Aaron Judge, he'll miss at least 4 to 6 weeks. He's got a stress fracture in his rib cage. As for the Dodgers' Max Muncy and the D-backs' Eldemaro Vargas, they're sore, but otherwise okay after a scary collision at first base last night. And Texas beat Texas Tech Thursday to claim their second Women's College World Series title. And that's sports. I'm Scott Davidson.
0: President Trump says he wants to bring down energy costs by investing $700 million in coal plants. Speaking from the Oval Office on Thursday, Trump said the money is going to be used to preserve existing plants and to build new ones.
12: If you look at China, if you look at so many of the successful countries, they're using coal. If you look at some of the real great failures countries, they're using wind.
0: Trump is invoking the Cold War era Defense Production Act that gives the president authority to support and invest in private production considered vital to national security. The Trump administration has been working to preserve what it calls beautiful clean coal, which currently accounts for about 16% of the nation's energy supply. The pushback against data centers continues. The New York legislature voted on Thursday in favor of a one-year moratorium on data center permits. Advocates say this will give the state some time to lay out rules and to plan to make sure that the energy grid is protected and that utility rates don't skyrocket. If the measure is signed into law by Governor Kathy Hochul, New York would be the first state in the nation to enact a temporary statewide ban on large-scale data centers. The U.S. Department of Agriculture is racing to contain a parasitic fly that can affect livestock, wildlife, pets, and in rare cases, humans. Officials confirmed the New World screwworm fly was found on a calf in Texas, about 50 miles from the Mexican border, and it marks the first confirmed case in Texas since 1966. Secretary of Agriculture Brooke Rollins said response teams are already on the ground, and a 12-mile quarantine zone has been established around the detection site. And Chinese spies are reportedly using LinkedIn to trick Western professionals into revealing sensitive information. That's according to the FBI and its counterparts in the UK, Australia, New Zealand, and Canada. They say the spies pose as non-Chinese companies that are looking for non-public information about sensitive industries. Consumer and Business News, I'm Mark Mayfield.
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15: Senate Republicans have passed a $70 billion bill to fund ICE through the rest of President Trump's term.
24: On this vote, the yeas are 52, the nays are 47. This bill, as amended, is passed.
15: The Senate voted through the night on multiple amendments to the bill in an 18-hour-long votorama. The new bill includes about $38 billion for ICE and about $22 billion for Border Patrol. It does not restrict Trump's $1.8 billion anti-weaponization fund for his political allies. The race for Los Angeles mayor is now a race for second place, with Mayor Karen Bass holding on to 35% of the vote. Attention is now focused on who else will make the runoff. Former reality TV star Spencer Pratt has 29%, and council member Nithya Raman is closing in with 23%. It's unknown how many ballots remain to be counted. Vote-by-mail ballots and other outstanding ballots still need to be tallied. That's politics. I'm Wendy Swanson.
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7: A flesh-eating screwworm has been confirmed in the U.S. The parasite burrows into the flesh of living animals. It was eradicated in America about 60 years ago. But on Wednesday, the USDA said a screwworm had been detected in a three-week-old calf in South Texas. State and federal officials say they're working to contain and eradicate the infestation. A Massachusetts high school is under investigation after several teachers were diagnosed with breast cancer. The State Department of Public Health visited Uxbridge High School on Thursday to conduct an air quality test, several tests, in fact. Several female teachers have been diagnosed with breast cancer or precancerous breast conditions over the past few years. The school has 600 students. Health update. I'm Sarah Lee Kessler.
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1: Amazon is unveiling a new AI robot that obeys verbal commands. Monica Nelson explains.
2: The global giant revealed its new mobile robot at an Amazon fulfillment center near London and said the next generation Proteus can respond to conversational prompts. The vice president of Amazon Robotics says you tell it what needs to be done and it figures out the priority, the route, and the timing. The new Proteus will be rolling through Amazon fulfillment centers across Europe starting early next year. The current Proteus models are being used in 25 U.S. warehouses where it operates only in the docking areas.
1: Meta says hackers use the Meta AI support chatbot to infiltrate Instagram accounts. The hackers are getting the chatbot to change the passwords to some major accounts. The company claims the problem has been fixed, but some users say the hack is still happening. And Uber says they're putting 500 vehicles on the road with a plan to collect data. They'll use specialized cars to scoop up real-time driving data to share with partners like Waymo. Tech Report, I'm Mark Mayfield.
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3: Some moviegoers are having to endure their own odyssey in order to get tickets to Christopher Nolan's latest film.
1: Tickets for IMAX and other premium large format showings of The Odyssey went on sale Thursday morning and immediately saw sky-high demand. So many fans tried to buy tickets that AMC had to put its ticketing app on hold. Wait times stretched up to an hour when sales resumed. Fandango users also reported issues when trying to buy tickets. The film starring Matt Damon, Tom Holland, Anne Hathaway, and Zendaya. It's theaters July 17th. I'm Mark Mayfield.
3: Scary Movie is expected to battle it out with Backrooms for first place at the box office this weekend. The sixth installment in the Wayans Brothers horror parody series is looking to make $45 to $50 million in its debut weekend.
4: Runaway train, never going back.
3: Asylum is preparing to hit the road for a worldwide tour to coincide with the release of MPLS Unplugged, a live album to commemorate their 1993 MTV Unplugged performance. The band will perform in the UK and in Europe before heading to North America starting in July. And Steve Croft says 60 Minutes no longer exists. The longtime correspondent telling New York Magazine that the firings are too substantial, most recently that of his fellow correspondent Scott Pelley. That's entertainment. I'm Daria Albinger.
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8: Senate Republicans have approved a $70 billion bill to fund ICE through the rest of President Trump's term. The Senate voted through the night on multiple amendments to the bill in an 18-hour-long votorama. The new bill includes about $38 billion for ICE, about $22 billion for the Border Patrol, and $5 billion for the Department of Homeland Security. Graham Plattner has pushed back against allegations from ex-girlfriends that he was physically abusive and boasted about having a Nazi-like tattoo. The New York Times interviewed several women who recounted various episodes with the embattled Maine Democratic Senate hopeful. One said Plattner twisted her arm and shoved her into a bedroom while

0: Another claimed the combat vet fantasized about killing people he considered a threat and said he would rape home intruders. President Trump says it would be an honor to meet the supreme leader of Iran if it was to make a deal. He made the comment yesterday while fielding questions from reporters in the Oval Office. Trump was asked if he would meet Iranian Supreme Leader Ayatollah Mojtaba Khamenei if a deal is reached to end the war that is now in its fourth month. Former Trump National Security Advisor John Bolton will plead guilty to mishandling classified documents, according to multiple sources familiar with the matter. NBC's Alice Barr reports it's part of a plea deal that also includes a fine of more than $2 million.
1: The plea deal would be a reversal for Bolton, who initially vowed to fight the charges and a first legal victory in a series of attempted prosecutions against the president's political enemies.
0: An illegal retention of sensitive national security documents conviction carries a sentence up to 60 months in prison. Bolton was indicted back in October. He became a strong critic of President Trump after he left the administration in 2019 and is now due to be rearraigned in federal court later this month. FIFA, making a last-minute change of course, says they will now not allow fans to bring water bottles inside of stadiums hosting World Cup matches. A spokesperson said the decision was made to prevent risk and injury to players and attendees. I'm Chris Caraggio. The pushback against data centers continues. The New York legislature voted yesterday in favor of a one-year moratorium on data center permits. Advocates say this will give the state some time to lay out rules and plan to make sure the energy grid is protected and utility rates don't skyrocket. If the measure is signed into law by Governor Kathy Hochul, New York would be the first state in the country to enact a temporary statewide ban on large-scale data centers. Hurricane season is here, but a growing number of Texans are giving up flood insurance coverage. Experts say this could be a costly mistake.
2: Just if you have 6 or 10 inches of water in your home, that could be $70,000, $80,000.
0: Rich Johnson is with the Insurance Council of Texas. He says most people are losing flood insurance coverage due to the cost. Policy cancellations are dropping faster in Texas than any other state in the nation. A star-studded lineup will grace Radio City Music Hall at Sunday night's Tony Awards. Daria Albinger has details.
3: The biggest star of the Tonys may be the host. Pink lives in Manhattan and is a huge supporter of Broadway. Her music has been in a few jukebox musicals like Anne Juliet and Moulin Rouge. It's also the 50th anniversary of A Chorus Line and the 30th anniversary for Rent and Chicago. Among the presenters, Nicole Scherzinger, who won last year for Sunset Boulevard, Megan Thee Stallion and Sting, Schmigadoon and the Lost Boys lead this year's nominees with 12 nods each. In New York, I'm Daria Albinger.
0: The NBA Finals are back tonight. The Knicks and Spurs square off from San Antonio for Game 2 in this best of 7. New York took an early lead in Game 1 and clawed back from a 14-point deficit to stun the Western Conference champions with a comeback victory. The Knicks have now won 12 straight playoff games, while the Spurs hope tonight that Victor Wembanyama can bounce back from a poor performance in Game 1. I'm Chris Caraggio.
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5: An active spring weather pattern continues across the nation today, with thunderstorms developing from the plains into the Mississippi Valley and portions of the southeast. Some storms may become severe during the afternoon and evening, bringing damaging winds, large hail, and isolated tornadoes. Across the west, conditions remain mostly dry and mild, with sunshine and comfortable temperatures from California through the desert southwest. Temperatures will vary widely nationwide. Seattle reaches the upper 60s, Denver climbs into the mid-70s, and Philadelphia tops out near 70. Farther south, Atlanta warms into the mid-80s, Dallas reaches the low 90s, and Orlando climbs into the upper 80s with humid conditions building through the day. Hawaii remains warm and breezy with highs in the low to mid-80s along with passing showers and trade winds. Alaska stays chilly with scattered snow showers and below normal temperatures across parts of the state. That's your national forecast. I'm Chris Powers.
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6: The Stanley Cup Final is even at a game apiece now after the Hurricanes put together a thrilling third-period comeback. They beat the Golden Knights in OT. Carolina coach Rod Brind'Amour on his team coming through late.
7: The first 10 minutes of the third wasn't great, and then somebody had to step up. Somebody had to make a play, and that's what happened.
6: Best of 7 series now shifts to Las Vegas for Game 3. That one's tomorrow night. Red Wings captain Dylan Larkin is asked to be traded after 11 years in Detroit. The Michigan native has spent his entire pro career with Detroit. The NBA Finals resume tonight. The Knicks will look to take a 2-0 lead over the Spurs in San Antonio. New York's won 12 straight postseason games after clawing back from a 14-point deficit to win the opener. The Yankees' Aaron Judge, he'll miss at least 4 to 6 weeks. He's got a stress fracture in his rib cage. As for the Dodgers' Max Muncy and the D-backs' Eldemaro Vargas, they're sore, but otherwise okay after a scary collision at first base last night. And Texas beat Texas Tech Thursday to claim their second Women's College World Series title. And that's sports. I'm Scott Davidson.
8: President Trump says he wants to bring down energy costs by investing $700 million in coal plants. Speaking from the Oval Office on Thursday, Trump said the money is going to be used to preserve existing plants and to build new ones.
9: If you look at China, if you look at so many of the successful countries, they're using coal. If you look at some of the real great failures countries, they're using wind.
8: Trump is invoking the Cold War era Defense Production Act that gives the president authority to support and invest in private production considered vital to national security. The Trump administration has been working to preserve what it calls beautiful clean coal, which currently accounts for about 16% of the nation's energy supply. The pushback against data centers continues. The New York legislature voted on Thursday in favor of a one-year moratorium on data center permits. Advocates say this will give the state some time to lay out rules and to plan to make sure that the energy grid is protected and that utility rates don't skyrocket. If the measure is signed into law by Governor Kathy Hochul, New York would be the first state in the nation to enact a temporary statewide ban on large-scale data centers. The U.S. Department of Agriculture is racing to contain a parasitic fly that can affect livestock, wildlife, pets, and in rare cases, humans. Officials confirmed the New World screwworm fly was found on a calf in Texas, about 50 miles from the Mexican border, and it marks the first confirmed case in Texas since 1966. Secretary of Agriculture Brooke Rollins said response teams are already on the ground, and a 12-mile quarantine zone has been established around the detection site. And Chinese spies are reportedly using LinkedIn to trick Western professionals into revealing sensitive information. That's according to the FBI and its counterparts in the UK, Australia, New Zealand, and Canada. They say the spies pose as non-Chinese companies that are looking for non-public information about sensitive industries. Consumer and Business News, I'm Mark Mayfield.
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13: Senate Republicans have passed a $70 billion bill to fund ICE through the rest of President Trump's term.
14: On this vote, the yeas are 52, the nays are 47. This bill, as amended, is passed.
13: The Senate voted through the night on multiple amendments to the bill in an 18-hour-long votorama. The new bill includes about $38 billion for ICE and about $22 billion for Border Patrol. It does not restrict Trump's $1.8 billion anti-weaponization fund for his political allies. The race for Los Angeles mayor is now a race for second place, with Mayor Karen Bass holding on to 35% of the vote. Attention is now focused on who else will make the runoff. Former reality TV star Spencer Pratt has 29%, and council member Nithya Raman is closing in with 23%. It's unknown how many ballots remain to be counted. Vote-by-mail ballots and other outstanding ballots still need to be tallied. That's politics. I'm Wendy Swanson.
4: Here's what's happening.
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16: A flesh-eating screwworm has been confirmed in the U.S. The parasite burrows into the flesh of living animals. It was eradicated in America about 60 years ago. But on Wednesday, the USDA said a screwworm had been detected in a three-week-old calf in South Texas. State and federal officials say they're working to contain and eradicate the infestation. A Massachusetts high school is under investigation after several teachers were diagnosed with breast cancer. The State Department of Public Health visited Oxbridge High School on Thursday to conduct an air quality test, several tests, in fact. Several female teachers have been diagnosed with breast cancer or precancerous breast conditions over the past few years. The school has 600 students. Health update, I'm Sarah Lee Kessler.
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18: Kelsey Mitchell had 25 points and the Indiana Fever beat the Atlanta Dream 83-71 on Thursday. Aaliyah Boston added 19 points, 7 rebounds, and 3 blocks. Caitlin Clark had 17 points, 8 assists, and 7 rebounds. Meantime, rookie Olivia Miles put up 28 to lead the Minnesota Lynx over the Golden State Valkyries 87-84. For more women's sports stories, subscribe to Good Game with Sarah Spain on iHeart Podcasts.
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8: Amazon is unveiling a new AI robot that obeys verbal commands. Monica Nelson explains.
3: The global giant revealed its new mobile robot at an Amazon fulfillment center near London and said the next generation Proteus can respond to conversational prompts. The vice president of Amazon Robotics says you tell it what needs to be done and it figures out the priority, the route, and the timing. The new Proteus will be rolling through Amazon fulfillment centers across Europe starting early next year. The current Proteus models are being used in 25 U.S. warehouses where it operates only in the docking areas.
8: Meta says hackers use the Meta AI support chatbot to infiltrate Instagram accounts. The hackers are getting the chatbot to change the passwords to some major accounts. The company claims the problem has been fixed, but some users say the hack is still happening. And Uber says they're putting 500 vehicles on the road with a plan to collect data. They'll use specialized cars to scoop up real-time driving data to share with partners like Waymo. Tech Report, I'm Mark Mayfield.
4: 24/7 News, the latest in entertainment.
3: Some moviegoers are having to endure their own odyssey in order to get tickets to Christopher Nolan's latest film.
8: Tickets for IMAX and other premium large format showings of The Odyssey went on sale Thursday morning and immediately saw sky-high demand. So many fans tried to buy tickets that AMC had to put its ticketing app on hold. Wait times stretched up to an hour when sales resumed. Fandango users also reported issues when trying to buy tickets. The film starring Matt Damon, Tom Holland, Anne Hathaway, and Zendaya. It's theaters July 17th. I'm Mark Mayfield.
3: Scary Movie is expected to battle it out with Backrooms for first place at the box office this weekend. The sixth installment in the Wayans Brothers horror parody series is looking to make $45 to $50 million in its debut weekend.
26: Runaway train, never going back.
3: Soul Asylum is preparing to hit the road for a worldwide tour to coincide with the release of MPLS Unplugged, a live album to commemorate their 1993 MTV Unplugged performance. The band will perform in the UK and in Europe before heading to North America starting in July. And Steve Croft says 60 Minutes no longer exists. The longtime correspondent telling New York Magazine that the firings are too substantial, most recently that of his fellow correspondent Scott Pelley. That's entertainment. I'm Daria Albinger.
4: 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Coming up next in 60 seconds.
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25: Senate Republicans have approved a $70 billion bill to fund ICE through the rest of President Trump's term. The Senate voted through the night on multiple amendments to the bill in an 18-hour-long votorama. The new bill includes about $38 billion for ICE, about $22 billion for the Border Patrol, and $5 billion for the Department of Homeland Security. Graham Plattner has pushed back against allegations from ex-girlfriends that he was physically abusive and boasted about having a Nazi-like tattoo. The New York Times interviewed several women who recounted various episodes with the embattled Maine Democratic Senate hopeful. One said Plattner twisted her arm and shoved her into a bedroom, while another claimed the combat vet fantasized about killing people he considered a threat and said he would rape home intruders. President Trump says it would be an honor to meet the Supreme Leader of Iran if it was to make a deal. He made the comment yesterday while fielding questions from reporters in the Oval Office. Trump was asked if he would meet Iranian Supreme Leader Ayatollah Mojtaba Khamenei if a deal is reached to end the war that is now in its fourth month. Former Trump National Security Advisor John Bolton will plead guilty to mishandling classified documents, according to multiple sources familiar with the matter. NBC's Alice Barr reports as part of a plea deal that also includes a fine of more than $2 million.
27: The plea deal would be a reversal for Bolton, who initially vowed to fight the charges, and a first legal victory in a series of attempted prosecutions against the president's political enemies.
25: An illegal retention of sensitive national security documents conviction carries a sentence up to 60 months in prison. Bolton was indicted back in October. He became a strong critic of President Trump after he left the administration in 2019 and is now due to be rearraigned in federal court later this month. FIFA, making a last-minute change of course, says they will now not allow fans to bring water bottles inside of stadiums hosting World Cup matches. A spokesperson said the decision was made to prevent risk and injury to players and attendees. I'm Chris Caraggio. The pushback against data centers continues. The New York legislature voted yesterday in favor of a one-year moratorium on data center permits. Advocates say this will give the state some time to lay out rules and plan to make sure the energy grid is protected and utility rates don't skyrocket. If the measure is signed into law by Governor Kathy Hochul, New York would be the first state in the country to enact a temporary statewide ban on large-scale data centers. Hurricane season is here, but a growing number of Texans are giving up flood insurance coverage. Experts say this could be a costly mistake.
28: Just if you have 6 or 10 inches of water in your home, that could be $70,000, $80,000.
25: Rich Johnson is with the Insurance Council of Texas. He says most people are losing flood insurance coverage due to the cost. Policy cancellations are dropping faster in Texas than any other state in the nation. A star-studded lineup will grace Radio City Music Hall at Sunday night's Tony Awards. Daria Albinger has details.
3: The biggest star of the Tonys may be the host. Pink lives in Manhattan and is a huge supporter of Broadway. Her music has been in a few jukebox musicals like Anne Juliet and Moulin Rouge. It's also the 50th anniversary of A Chorus Line and the 30th anniversary for Rent and Chicago. Among the presenters, Nicole Scherzinger, who won last year for Sunset Boulevard, Megan Thee Stallion and Sting, Shmigadoon and the Lost Boys lead this year's nominees with 12 nods each. In New York, I'm Daria Albinger.
25: The NBA Finals are back tonight. The Knicks and Spurs square off from San Antonio for Game 2 in this best of 7. New York took an early lead in Game 1 and clawed back from a 14-point deficit to stun the Western Conference champions with a comeback victory. The Knicks have now won 12 straight playoff games, while the Spurs hope tonight that Victor Wembanyama can bounce back from a poor performance in Game 1. I'm Chris Caraggio.
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1: An active spring weather pattern continues across the nation today, with thunderstorms developing from the plains into the Mississippi Valley and portions of the southeast. Some storms may become severe during the afternoon and evening, bringing damaging winds, large hail, and isolated tornadoes. Across the west, conditions remain mostly dry and mild, with sunshine and comfortable temperatures from California through the desert southwest. Temperatures will vary widely nationwide. Seattle reaches the upper 60s, Denver climbs into the mid-70s, and Philadelphia tops out near 70. Farther south, Atlanta warms into the mid-80s, Dallas reaches the low 90s, and Orlando climbs into the upper 80s with humid conditions building through the day. Hawaii remains warm and breezy with highs in the low to mid-80s along with passing showers and trade winds. Alaska stays chilly with scattered snow showers and below normal temperatures across parts of the state. That's your national forecast. I'm Chris Powers.
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2: The Stanley Cup Final is even at a game apiece now after the Hurricanes put together a thrilling third period comeback. They beat the Golden Knights in OT. Carolina coach Rod Brind'Amour on his team coming through late.
9: The first 10 minutes of the third wasn't great, and then somebody had to step up. Somebody had to make a play, and that's what happened.
2: Best of 7 series now shifts to Las Vegas for Game 3. That one's tomorrow night. Red Wings captain Dylan Larkin is asked to be traded after 11 years in Detroit. The Michigan native has spent his entire pro career with Detroit. The NBA Finals resume tonight. The Knicks will look to take a 2-0 lead over the Spurs in San Antonio. New York's won 12 straight postseason games after clawing back from a 14-point deficit to win the opener. The Yankees' Aaron Judge, he'll miss at least 4 to 6 weeks. He's got a stress fracture in his rib cage. As for the Dodgers' Max Muncy and the D-backs' Eldemaro Vargas, they're sore, but otherwise okay after a scary collision at first base last night. And Texas beat Texas Tech Thursday to claim their second Women's College World Series title. And that's sports. I'm Scott Davidson.
8: President Trump says he wants to bring down energy costs by investing $700 million in coal plants. Speaking from the Oval Office on Thursday, Trump said the money is going to be used to preserve existing plants and to build new ones.
10: If you look at China, if you look at so many of the successful countries, they're using coal. If you look at some of the real great failures countries, they're using wind.
8: Trump is invoking the Cold War era Defense Production Act that gives the president authority to support and invest in private production considered vital to national security. The Trump administration has been working to preserve what it calls beautiful clean coal, which currently accounts for about 16% of the nation's energy supply. The pushback against data centers continues. The New York legislature voted on Thursday in favor of a one-year moratorium on data center permits. Advocates say this will give the state some time to lay out rules and to plan to make sure that the energy grid is protected and that utility rates don't skyrocket. If the measure is signed into law by Governor Kathy Hochul, New York would be the first state in the nation to enact a temporary statewide ban on large-scale data centers. The U.S. Department of Agriculture is racing to contain a parasitic fly that can affect livestock, wildlife, pets, and in rare cases, humans. Officials confirmed the New World screwworm fly was found on a calf in Texas, about 50 miles from the Mexican border, and it marks the first confirmed case in Texas since 1966. Secretary of Agriculture Brooke Rollins said response teams are already on the ground, and a 12-mile quarantine zone has been established around the detection site. And Chinese spies are reportedly using LinkedIn to trick Western professionals into revealing sensitive information. That's according to the FBI and its counterparts in the UK, Australia, New Zealand, and Canada. They say the spies pose as non-Chinese companies that are looking for non-public information about sensitive industries. Consumer and Business News, I'm Mark Mayfield.
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13: Senate Republicans have passed a $70 billion bill to fund ICE through the rest of President Trump's term.
14: On this vote, the yeas are 52, the nays are 47. This bill, as amended, is passed.
13: The Senate voted through the night on multiple amendments to the bill in an 18-hour-long votorama. The new bill includes about $38 billion for ICE and about $22 billion for Border Patrol. It does not restrict Trump's $1.8 billion anti-weaponization fund for his political allies. The race for Los Angeles mayor is now a race for second place, with Mayor Karen Bass holding on to 35% of the vote. Attention is now focused on who else will make the runoff. Former reality TV star Spencer Pratt has 29%, and council member Nithya Raman is closing in with 23%. It's unknown how many ballots remain to be counted. Vote-by-mail ballots and other outstanding ballots still need to be tallied. That's politics. I'm Wendy Swanson.
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16: A flesh-eating screwworm has been confirmed in the U.S. The parasite burrows into the flesh of living animals. It was eradicated in America about 60 years ago. But on Wednesday, the USDA said a screwworm had been detected in a three-week-old calf in South Texas. State and federal officials say they're working to contain and eradicate the infestation. A Massachusetts high school is under investigation after several teachers were diagnosed with breast cancer. The State Department of Public Health visited Oxbridge High School on Thursday to conduct an air quality test, several tests, in fact. Several female teachers have been diagnosed with breast cancer or precancerous breast conditions over the past few years. The school has 600 students. Health update. I'm Sarah Lee Kessler.
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17: Kelsey Mitchell had 25 points in the Indiana Fever, beat the Atlanta Dream 83-71 on Thursday. Aaliyah Boston added 19 points, 7 rebounds, and 3 blocks. Caitlin Clark had 17 points, 8 assists, and 7 rebounds. Meantime, rookie Olivia Miles put up 28 to lead the Minnesota Lynx over the Golden State Valkyries 87-84. 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
8: Amazon is unveiling a new AI robot that obeys verbal commands. Monica Nelson explains.
3: The global giant revealed its new mobile robot at an Amazon fulfillment center near London and said the next generation Proteus can respond to conversational prompts. The vice president of Amazon Robotics says you tell it what needs to be done and it figures out the priority, the route, and the timing. The new Proteus will be rolling through Amazon fulfillment centers across Europe starting early next year. The current Proteus models are being used in 25 U.S. warehouses where it operates only in the docking areas.
8: Meta says hackers use the Meta AI support chatbot to infiltrate Instagram accounts. The hackers are getting the chatbot to change the passwords to some major accounts. The company claims the problem has been fixed, but some users say the hack is still happening. And Uber says they're putting 500 vehicles on the road with a plan to collect data. They'll use specialized cars to scoop up real-time driving data to share with partners like Waymo. Tech Report, I'm Mark Mayfield.
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5: Some moviegoers are having to endure their own odyssey in order to get tickets to Christopher Nolan's latest film.
8: Tickets for IMAX and other premium large format showings of The Odyssey went on sale Thursday morning and immediately saw sky-high demand. So many fans tried to buy tickets that AMC had to put its ticketing app on hold. Wait times stretched up to an hour when sales resumed. Fandango users also reported issues when trying to buy tickets. The film, starring Matt Damon, Tom Holland, Anne Hathaway, and Zendaya, it's theaters July 17th. I'm Mark Mayfield.
5: Scary Movie is expected to battle it out with Backrooms for first place at the box office this weekend. The sixth installment in the Wayans Brothers horror parody series is looking to make $45 to $50 million in its debut weekend. Runaway train, never going back. Asylum is preparing to hit the road for a worldwide tour to coincide with the release of MPLS Unplugged, a live album to commemorate their 1993 MTV Unplugged performance. The band will perform in the UK and in Europe before heading to North America starting in July. And Steve Croft says 60 Minutes no longer exists. The longtime correspondent telling New York Magazine that the firings are too substantial, most recently that of his fellow correspondent Scott Pelley. That's entertainment. I'm Daria Albinger.
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25: Senate Republicans are approving a $70 billion bill to fund ICE through the rest of President Trump's term. The Senate voted through the night on multiple amendments to the bill in an 18-hour-long votorama. The new bill includes about $38 billion for ICE, about $22 billion for the Border Patrol, and $5 billion for the Department of Homeland Security. The May jobs report is out and came in above expectations. The Bureau of Labor Statistics says new non-farm payrolls increased by 172,000 last month. Most analysts were anticipating only about 80,000 new jobs. As expected, the unemployment rate was unchanged at 4.3%. Israel has launched new strikes on southern Lebanon after the Iranian-backed militia Hezbollah rejected a ceasefire agreement reached between Israel and Lebanon.
7: It's a bad sign for a deal with Iran to open the Strait of Hormuz, end the war, and lower gas prices. Iran's Revolutionary Guard yesterday repeated its position that no peace deal in Lebanon means no peace deal with Iran.
25: NBC's Richard Engel reports that President Trump remains optimistic that an agreement with Iran can be struck telling reporters at the White House yesterday that he'd even be open to meeting with Iran's supreme leader if it's to make a deal. But Trump also says he might escalate the war in Iran if more American troops are killed. Torrential downpours are heading towards Louisiana and other parts of the Gulf Coast this weekend. The developing storm system is forecast to begin today and intensify in the coming days. The New Orleans, Biloxi, and Gulfport metro areas are among those most likely to see the heaviest rain, with storms peaking tomorrow. Russia's space agency is delaying repairs to fix cracks and leaks on the International Space Station. A NASA spokeswoman says that structural repair efforts are being paused while engineers gather more measurements and other data. Cracks and leaks have been a growing concern inside the Russian-made Zvezda service module, which launched into space back in 2000. I'm Chris Caraggio. The Kennedy Center is beginning the process of removing President Trump's name from public view. Michael Kastner reports.
1: A memo to staff sent on Thursday by the center's lawyer said the president's name must be immediately removed from all letterhead, email signatures, and other documents. Signage that includes Trump's name must be changed by next Friday. A spokesperson said the center is complying with last week's court order to remove Trump's name.
25: A Massachusetts woman who was acquitted of killing her police officer boyfriend is now suing the state police and the local police department. Karen Reed pleaded not guilty in 2022 over the death of her boyfriend, Officer John O'Keefe. Her first trial ended in a hung jury, and she was found not guilty of the most serious charges in her second trial. The lawsuit accuses both police departments of trying to conceal, quote, an embedded culture of bigotry, misogyny, systemic failures, and institutional rot at the very core of both organizations. The lawsuit was filed yesterday. It did not specify damages. Vanilla Ice has been replaced by Lee Greenwood at President Trump's upcoming celebration of America's 250th anniversary. Trump recently canceled his Freedom 250 concerts after most of the artists pulled out of the show, except for rapper Vanilla Ice. Instead, Trump will be headlining the MAGA rally on June 24th, featuring country singer Lee Greenwood, who will be singing his patriotic hit, God Bless the USA. The rally will also reportedly include performances by the U.S. Army Band, the U.S. Marine Band, and an opera singer who will perform God Bless America. Memorabilia from late actor Matthew Perry is set to be auctioned off at a charity fundraiser that starts today. The Matthew Perry Foundation focuses on addiction recovery and helping to reduce the stigma surrounding substance abuse. Among the items at the auction are a collection of 26 scripts from the TV show Friends, Perry's 1995 Screen Actors Guild Award, and featured artwork that Perry owned by the artist Banksy. Matthew Perry died in October of 2023 at the age of 54. I'm Chris Caraggio.
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2: An active spring weather pattern continues across the nation today, with thunderstorms developing from the plains into the Mississippi Valley and portions of the southeast. Some storms may become severe during the afternoon and evening, bringing damaging winds, large hail, and isolated tornadoes. Across the west, conditions remain mostly dry and mild, with sunshine and comfortable temperatures from California through the desert southwest. Temperatures will vary widely nationwide. Seattle reaches the upper 60s. Denver climbs into the mid-70s, and Philadelphia tops out near 70. Farther south, Atlanta warms into the mid-80s, Dallas reaches the low 90s, and Orlando climbs into the upper 80s with humid conditions building through the day. Hawaii remains warm and breezy, with highs in the low to mid-80s along with passing showers and trade winds. Alaska stays chilly with scattered snow showers and below normal temperatures across parts of the state. That's your national forecast. I'm Chris Powers.
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9: The Bears are leaving Illinois. After more than 100 years, they announced plans today to move forward with a dome stadium in Hammond, Indiana. Team's decision came just days after Illinois lawmakers failed to pass a bill that would have cleared the way for a project in suburban Arlington Heights. Spurs, they'll try to rebound from a major Game 1 collapse. They'll host the Knicks for Game 2 of the NBA Finals. San Antonio blew a 14-point fourth-quarter lead Wednesday. They'll try to even the series at a game apiece. Dodgers third baseman Max Muncy is sore but otherwise okay after a scary collision with D-backs first baseman Eldemaro Vargas last night. It happened while Muncy was trying to leg out an infield single.
10: It felt like neither of us knew which direction we were going to go, and then we both went the wrong direction, and bang.
9: Vargas also escaped the collision without any injuries as Arizona went on to beat Los Angeles. And the field is set now for tomorrow's 158th Belmont Stakes. Nine horses will run at Saratoga, including Kentucky Derby winner Golden Tempo and runner-up Renegade. And at sports, I'm Scott Davidson.
11: President Trump says he wants to bring down energy costs by investing $700 million in coal plants. Speaking from the Oval Office on Thursday, Trump said the money is going to be used to preserve existing plants and to build new ones.
14: If you look at China, if you look at so many of the successful countries, they're using coal. If you look at some of the real great failures countries, they're using wind.
11: Trump is invoking the Cold War era Defense Production Act that gives the president authority to support and invest in private production considered vital to national security. The Trump administration has been working to preserve what it calls beautiful clean coal, which currently accounts for about 16% of the nation's energy supply. The pushback against data centers continues. The New York legislature voted on Thursday in favor of a one-year moratorium on data center permits. Advocates say this will give the state some time to lay out rules and to plan to make sure that the energy grid is protected and that utility rates don't skyrocket. If the measure is signed into law by Governor Kathy Hochul, New York would be the first state in the nation to enact a temporary statewide ban on large-scale data centers. The U.S. Department of Agriculture is racing to contain a parasitic fly that can affect livestock, wildlife, pets, and in rare cases, humans. Officials confirmed the New World screwworm fly was found on a calf in Texas, about 50 miles from the Mexican border, and it marks the first confirmed case in Texas since 1966. Secretary of Agriculture Brooke Rollins said response teams are already on the ground, and a 12-mile quarantine zone has been established around the detection site. And Chinese spies are reportedly using LinkedIn to trick Western professionals into revealing sensitive information. That's according to the FBI and its counterparts in the UK, Australia, New Zealand, and Canada. They say the spies pose as non-Chinese companies that are looking for non-public information about sensitive industries. Consumer and Business News, I'm Mark Mayfield.
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13: Senate Republicans have passed a $70 billion bill to fund ICE through the rest of President Trump's term.
19: On this vote, the yeas are 52, the nays are 47. This bill, as amended, is passed.
13: The Senate voted through the night on multiple amendments to the bill in an 18-hour-long votorama. The new bill includes about $38 billion for ICE and about $22 billion for Border Patrol. It does not restrict Trump's $1.8 billion anti-weaponization fund for his political allies. The race for Los Angeles mayor is now a race for second place, with Mayor Karen Bass holding on to 35% of the vote. Attention is now focused on who else will make the runoff. Former reality TV star Spencer Pratt has 29%, and council member Nithya Raman is closing in with 23%. It's unknown how many ballots remain to be counted. Vote-by-mail ballots and other outstanding ballots still need to be tallied. That's politics. I'm Wendy Swanson.
4: Here's what's happening.
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16: A flesh-eating screwworm has been confirmed in the U.S. The parasite burrows into the flesh of living animals. It was eradicated in America about 60 years ago. But on Wednesday, the USDA said a screwworm had been detected in a 3-week-old calf in South Texas. State and federal officials say they're working to contain and eradicate the infestation. A Massachusetts high school is under investigation after several teachers were diagnosed with breast cancer. The State Department of Public Health visited Uxbridge High School on Thursday to conduct an air quality test, several tests, in fact. Several female teachers have been diagnosed with breast cancer or precancerous breast conditions over the past few years. The school has 600 students. Health update, I'm Sarah Lee Kessler.
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0: Kelsey Mitchell had 25 points and the Indiana Fever beat the Atlanta Dream 83-71 on Thursday. Aaliyah Boston added 19 points, 7 rebounds, and 3 blocks. Caitlin Clark had 17 points, 8 assists, and 7 rebounds. Meantime, rookie Olivia Miles put up 28 to lead the Minnesota Lynx over the Golden State Valkyries 87-84. For more women's sports stories, subscribe to Good Game with Sarah Spain on iHeart Podcasts.
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11: Amazon is unveiling a new AI robot that obeys verbal commands. Monica Nelson explains.
3: The global giant revealed its new mobile robot at an Amazon fulfillment center near London and said the next generation Proteus can respond to conversational prompts. The vice president of Amazon Robotics says you tell it what needs to be done and it figures out the priority, the route, and the timing. The new Proteus will be rolling through Amazon fulfillment centers across Europe starting early next year. The current Proteus models are being used in 25 U.S. warehouses where it operates only in the docking areas.
11: Meta says hackers use the Meta AI support chatbot to infiltrate Instagram accounts. The hackers are getting the chatbot to change the passwords to some major accounts. The company claims the problem has been fixed, but some users say the hack is still happening. And Uber says they're putting 500 vehicles on the road with a plan to collect data. They'll use specialized cars to scoop up real-time driving data to share with partners like Waymo. Tech Report, I'm Mark Mayfield.
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5: Some moviegoers are having to endure their own odyssey in order to get tickets to Christopher Nolan's latest film.
11: Tickets for IMAX and other premium large format showings of The Odyssey went on sale Thursday morning and immediately saw sky-high demand. So many fans tried to buy tickets that AMC had to put its ticketing app on hold. Wait times stretched up to an hour when sales resumed. Fandango users also reported issues when trying to buy tickets. The film, starring Matt Damon, Tom Holland, Anne Hathaway, and Zendaya, it's theaters July 17th. I'm Mark Mayfield.
5: Scary Movie is expected to battle it out with Backrooms for first place at the box office this weekend. The sixth installment in the Wayans Brothers horror parody series is looking to make $45 to $50 million in its debut weekend. Runaway train, never going back. Asylum is preparing to hit the road for a worldwide tour to coincide with the release of MPLS Unplugged, a live album to commemorate their 1993 MTV Unplugged performance. The band will perform in the UK and in Europe before heading to North America starting in July. And Steve Croft says 60 Minutes no longer exists. The longtime correspondent telling New York Magazine that the firings are too substantial, most recently that of his fellow correspondent Scott Pelley. That's entertainment. I'm Daria Albinger.
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25: Senate Republicans are approving a $70 billion bill to fund ICE through the rest of President Trump's term. The Senate voted through the night on multiple amendments to the bill in an 18-hour long votorama. The new bill includes about $38 billion for ICE, about $22 billion for the Border Patrol, and $5 billion for the Department of Homeland Security. The May jobs report is out and came in above expectations. The Bureau of Labor Statistics says new non-farm payrolls increased by 172,000 last month. Most analysts were anticipating only about 80,000 new jobs. As expected, the unemployment rate was unchanged at 4.3%. Israel has launched new strikes on southern Lebanon after the Iranian-backed militia Hezbollah rejected a ceasefire agreement reached between Israel and Lebanon.
7: It's a bad sign for a deal with Iran to open the Strait of Hormuz, end the war, and lower gas prices. Iran's Revolutionary Guard yesterday repeated its position that no peace deal in Lebanon means no peace deal with Iran.
25: NBC's Richard Engel reports that President Trump remains optimistic that an agreement with Iran can be struck, telling reporters at the White House yesterday that he'd even be open to meeting with Iran's supreme leader if it's to make a deal. But Trump also says he might escalate the war in Iran if more American troops are killed. Torrential downpours are heading towards Louisiana and other parts of the Gulf Coast this weekend. The developing storm system is forecast to begin today and intensify in the coming days. The New Orleans, Biloxi, and Gulfport metro areas are among those most likely to see the heaviest rain, with storms peaking tomorrow. Russia's space agency is delaying repairs to fix cracks and leaks on the International Space Station. A NASA spokeswoman says that structural repair efforts are being paused while engineers gather more measurements and other data. Cracks and leaks have been a growing concern inside the Russian-made Zvezda service module, which launched into space back in 2000. I'm Chris Caraggio. The Kennedy Center is beginning the process of removing President Trump's name from public view. Michael Kastner reports.
1: A memo to staff sent on Thursday by the center's lawyer said the president's name must be immediately removed from all letterhead, email signatures, and other documents. Signage that includes Trump's name must be changed by next Friday. A spokesperson said the center is complying with last week's court order to remove Trump's name.
25: A Massachusetts woman who was acquitted of killing her police officer boyfriend is now suing the state police and the local police department. Karen Reed pleaded not guilty in 2022 over the death of her boyfriend, Officer John O'Keefe. Her first trial ended in a hung jury, and she was found not guilty of the most serious charges in her second trial. The lawsuit accuses both police departments of trying to conceal, quote, an embedded culture of bigotry, misogyny, systemic failures, and institutional rot at the very core of both organizations. The lawsuit was filed yesterday. It did not specify damages. Vanilla Ice has been replaced by Lee Greenwood at President Trump's upcoming celebration of America's 250th anniversary. Trump recently canceled his Freedom 250 concerts after most of the artists pulled out of the show, except for rapper Vanilla Ice. Instead, Trump will be headlining the MAGA rally on June 24th, featuring country singer Lee Greenwood, who will be singing his patriotic hit, God Bless the USA. The rally will also reportedly include performances by the U.S. Army Band, the U.S. Marine Band, and an opera singer who will perform God Bless America. Memorabilia from late actor Matthew Perry is set to be auctioned off at a charity fundraiser that starts today. The Matthew Perry Foundation focuses on addiction recovery and helping to reduce the stigma surrounding substance abuse. Among the items at the auction are a collection of 26 scripts from the TV show Friends, Perry's 1995 Screen Actors Guild Award, and featured artwork that Perry owned by the artist Banksy. Matthew Perry died in October of 2023 at the age of 54. I'm Chris Caraggio.
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2: An active spring weather pattern continues across the nation today with thunderstorms developing from the plains into the Mississippi Valley and portions of the southeast. Some storms may become severe during the afternoon and evening, bringing damaging winds, large hail, and isolated tornadoes. Across the west, conditions remain mostly dry and mild with sunshine and comfortable temperatures from California through the desert southwest. Temperatures will vary widely nationwide. Seattle reaches the upper 60s, Denver climbs into the mid-70s, and Philadelphia tops out near 70. Farther south, Atlanta warms into the mid-80s, Dallas reaches the low 90s, and Orlando climbs into the upper 80s with humid conditions building through the day. Hawaii remains warm and breezy with highs.

0: Angeles. And the field is set now for tomorrow's 158th Belmont Stakes. 9 horses will run at Saratoga, including Kentucky Derby winner Golden Tempo and runner-up Renegade. And at sports, I'm Scott Davidson.
1: President Trump says he wants to bring down energy costs by investing $700 million in coal plants. Speaking from the Oval Office on Thursday, Trump said the money is going to be used to preserve existing plants and to build new ones.
2: If you look at China, if you look at so many of the successful countries, they're using coal. If you look at some of the real great failures countries, they're using wind.
1: Trump is invoking the Cold War era Defense Production Act that gives the president authority to support and invest in private production considered vital to national security. The Trump administration has been working to preserve what it calls beautiful clean coal, which currently accounts for about 16% of the nation's energy supply. The pushback against data centers continues. The New York legislature voted on Thursday in favor of a one-year moratorium on data center permits. Advocates say this will give the state some time to lay out rules and to plan to make sure that the energy grid is protected and that utility rates don't skyrocket. If the measure is signed into law by Governor Kathy Hochul, New York would be the first state in the nation to enact a temporary statewide ban on large-scale data centers. The U.S. Department of Agriculture is racing to contain a parasitic fly that can affect livestock, wildlife, pets, and in rare cases, humans. Officials confirmed the New World screwworm fly was found on a calf in Texas, about 50 miles from the Mexican border, and it marks the first confirmed case in Texas since 1966. Secretary of Agriculture Brooke Rollins said response teams are already on the ground, and a 12-mile quarantine zone has been established around the detection site. And Chinese spies are reportedly using LinkedIn to trick Western professionals into revealing sensitive information. That's according to the FBI and its counterparts in the UK, Australia, New Zealand, and Canada. They say the spies pose as non-Chinese companies that are looking for non-public information about sensitive industries. Consumer and Business News, I'm Mark Mayfield.
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7: Senate Republicans have passed a $70 billion bill to fund ICE through the rest of President Trump's term.
8: On this vote, the yeas are 52, the nays are 47. This bill, as amended, is passed.
7: The Senate voted through the night on multiple amendments to the bill in an 18-hour long votorama. The new bill includes about $38 billion for ICE and about $22 billion for Border Patrol. It does not restrict Trump's $1.8 billion anti-weaponization fund for his political allies. The race for Los Angeles mayor is now a race for second place, with Mayor Karen Bass holding on to 35% of the vote. Attention is now focused on who else will make the runoff. Former reality TV star Spencer Pratt has 29%, and council member Nithya Raman is closing in with 23%. It's unknown how many ballots remain to be counted. Vote-by-mail ballots and other outstanding ballots still need to be tallied. That's politics. I'm Wendy Swanson.
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4: A flesh-eating screwworm has been confirmed in the U.S. The parasite burrows into the flesh of living animals. It was eradicated in America about 60 years ago. But on Wednesday, the USDA said a screwworm had been detected in a three-week-old calf in South Texas. State and federal officials say they're working to contain and eradicate the infestation. A Massachusetts high school is under investigation after several teachers were diagnosed with breast cancer. The State Department of Public Health visited Oxbridge High School on Thursday to conduct an air quality test, several tests, in fact. Several female teachers have been diagnosed with breast cancer or precancerous breast conditions over the past few years. The school has 600 students. Health update. I'm Sarah Lee Kessler.
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5: Kelsey Mitchell had 25 points in the Indiana Fever beat the Atlanta Dream 83-71 on Thursday. Aaliyah Boston added 19 points, 7 rebounds, and 3 blocks. Caitlin Clark had 17 points, 8 assists, and 7 rebounds. Meantime, rookie Olivia Miles put up 28 to lead the Minnesota Lynx over the Golden State Valkyries 87-84. For more women's sports stories, subscribe to Good Game with Sarah Spain on iHeart Podcasts.
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10: Amazon is unveiling a new AI robot that obeys verbal commands. Monica Nelson explains.
11: The global giant revealed its new mobile robot at an Amazon fulfillment center near London and said the next generation Proteus can respond to conversational prompts. The vice president of Amazon Robotics says you tell it what needs to be done and it figures out the priority, the route, and the timing. The new Proteus will be rolling through Amazon fulfillment centers across Europe starting early next year. The current Proteus models are being used in 25 U.S. warehouses where it operates only in the docking areas.
10: Meta says hackers use the Meta AI support chatbot to infiltrate Instagram accounts. The hackers are getting the chatbot to change the passwords to some major accounts. The company claims the problem has been fixed, but some users say the hack is still happening. And Uber says they're putting 500 vehicles on the road with a plan to collect data. They'll use specialized cars to scoop up real-time driving data to share with partners like Waymo. Tech Report, I'm Mark Mayfield.
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12: Some moviegoers are having to endure their own odyssey in order to get tickets to Christopher Nolan's latest film.
10: Tickets for IMAX and other premium large format showings of The Odyssey went on sale Thursday morning and immediately saw sky-high demand. So many fans tried to buy tickets that AMC had to put its ticketing app on hold. Wait time stretched up to an hour when sales resumed. Fandango users also reported issues when trying to buy tickets. The film, starring Matt Damon, Tom Holland, Anne Hathaway, and Zendaya, it's theaters July 17th. I'm Mark Mayfield.
12: Scary Movie is expected to battle it out with Backrooms for first place at the box office this weekend. The sixth installment in the Wayans Brothers horror parody series is looking to make $45 to $50 million in its debut weekend. Runaway train, never going back. Soul Asylum album is preparing to hit the road for a worldwide tour to coincide with the release of MPLS Unplugged, a live album to commemorate their 1993 MTV Unplugged performance. The band will perform in the UK and in Europe before heading to North America starting in July. And Steve Croft says 60 Minutes no longer exists. The longtime correspondent telling New York Magazine that the firings are too substantial, most recently that of his fellow correspondent Scott Pelley. That's entertainment. I'm Daria Albinger.
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15: Senate Republicans are approving a $70 billion bill to fund ICE through the rest of President Trump's term. The Senate voted through the night on multiple amendments to the bill in an 18-hour-long votorama. The new bill includes about $38 billion for ICE, about $22 billion for the Border Patrol, and $5 billion for the Department of Homeland Security. The May jobs report is out and came in above expectations. The Bureau of Labor Statistics says new non-farm payrolls increased by 172,000 last month. Most analysts were anticipating only about 80,000 new jobs. As expected, the unemployment rate was unchanged at 4.3%. Israel has launched new strikes on southern Lebanon after the Iranian-backed militia Hezbollah rejected a ceasefire agreement reached between Israel and Lebanon.
16: It's a bad sign for a deal with Iran to open the Strait of Hormuz, end the war, and lower gas prices. Iran's Revolutionary Guard yesterday repeated its position that no peace deal in Lebanon means no peace deal with Iran.
15: NBC's Richard Engel reports that President Trump remains optimistic that an agreement with Iran can be struck, telling reporters at the White House yesterday that he'd even be open to meeting with Iran's supreme leader if it's to make a deal. But Trump also says he might escalate the war in Iran if more American troops are killed. Torrential downpours are heading towards Louisiana and other parts of the Gulf Coast this weekend. The developing storm system is forecast to begin today and intensify in the coming days. The New Orleans, Biloxi, and Gulfport metro areas are among those most likely to see the heaviest rain, with storms peaking tomorrow. Russia's space agency is delaying repairs to fix cracks and leaks on the International Space Station. A NASA spokeswoman says that structural repair efforts are being paused while engineers gather more measurements and other data. Cracks and leaks have been a growing concern inside the Russian-made Zvezda service module, which launched into space back in 2000. I'm Chris Caraggio.
17: The Kennedy Center is beginning the process of removing President Trump's name from public view. Michael Kastner reports.
18: A memo to staff sent on Thursday by the center's lawyer said the president's name must be immediately removed from all letterhead, email signatures, and other documents. Signage that includes Trump's name must be changed by next Friday. A spokesperson said the center is complying with last week's court order to remove Trump's name.
15: A Massachusetts woman who was acquitted of killing her police officer boyfriend is now suing the state police and the local police department. Karen Reed pleaded not guilty in 2022 over the death of her boyfriend, Officer John O'Keefe. Her first trial ended in a hung jury, and she was found not guilty of the most serious charges in her second trial. The lawsuit accuses both police departments of trying to conceal, quote, an embedded culture of bigotry, misogyny, systemic failures, and institutional rot at the very core of both organizations. The lawsuit was filed yesterday. It did not specify damages. Vanilla Ice has been replaced by Lee Greenwood at President Trump's upcoming celebration of America's 250th anniversary. Trump recently canceled his Freedom 250 concerts after most of the artists pulled out of the show, except for rapper Vanilla Ice. Instead, Trump will be headlining the MAGA rally on June 24th, featuring country singer Lee Greenwood, who will be singing his patriotic hit, God Bless the USA. The rally will also reportedly include performances by the U.S. Army Band, the U.S. Marine Band, and an opera singer who will perform God Bless America. Memorabilia from late actor Matthew Perry is set to be auctioned off at a charity fundraiser that starts today. The Matthew Perry Foundation focuses on addiction recovery and helping to reduce the stigma surrounding substance abuse. Among the items at the auction are a collection of 26 scripts from the TV show Friends, Perry's 1995 Screen Actors Guild Award, and featured artwork that Perry owned by the artist Banksy. Matthew Perry died in October of 2023 at the age of 54. I'm Chris Caraggio.
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13: An active spring weather pattern continues across the nation today, with thunderstorms developing from the plains into the Mississippi Valley and portions of the southeast. Some storms may become severe during the afternoon and evening, bringing damaging winds, large hail, and isolated tornadoes. Across the west, conditions remain mostly dry and mild, with sunshine and comfortable temperatures from California through the desert southwest. Temperatures will vary widely nationwide. Seattle reaches the upper 60s. Denver climbs into the mid-70s, and Philadelphia tops out near 70. Farther south, Atlanta warms into the mid-80s, Dallas reaches the low 90s, and Orlando climbs into the upper 80s with humid conditions building through the day. Hawaii remains warm and breezy with highs in the low to mid-80s along with passing showers and trade winds. Alaska stays chilly with scattered snow showers and below normal temperatures across parts of the state. That's your national forecast. I'm Chris Powers.
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19: The Bears are leaving Illinois. After more than 100 years, they announced plans today to move forward with a dome stadium in Hammond, Indiana. Team's decision came just days after Illinois lawmakers failed to pass a bill that would have cleared the way for a project in suburban Arlington Heights. Spurs, they'll try to rebound from a major Game 1 collapse. They'll host the Knicks for Game 2 of the NBA Finals. San Antonio blew a 14-point fourth-quarter lead Wednesday. They'll try to even the series at a game apiece. Dodgers third baseman Max Muncy is sore but otherwise okay after a scary collision with D-backs first baseman Eldemaro Vargas last night. It happened while Muncy was trying to leg out an infield single.
20: It felt like neither of us knew which direction we were going to go, and then we both went the wrong direction, and bang.
19: Vargas also escaped the collision without any injuries as Arizona went on to beat Los Angeles. And the field is set now for tomorrow's 158th Belmont Stakes. Nine horses will run at Saratoga, including Kentucky Derby winner Golden Tempo and runner-up Renegade. And at sports, I'm Scott Davidson.
21: President Trump says he wants to bring down energy costs by investing $700 million in coal plants. Speaking from the Oval Office on Thursday, Trump said the money is going to be used to preserve existing plants and to build new ones.
22: If you look at China, if you look at so many of the successful countries, they're using coal. If you look at some of the real great failures countries, they're using wind.
21: Trump is invoking the Cold War era Defense Production Act that gives the president authority to support and invest in private production considered vital to national security. The Trump administration has been working to preserve what it calls beautiful clean coal, which currently accounts for about 16% of the nation's energy supply. The pushback against data centers continues. The New York legislature voted on Thursday in favor of a one-year moratorium on data center permits. Advocates say this will give the state some time to lay out rules and to plan to make sure that the energy grid is protected and that utility rates don't skyrocket. If the measure is signed into law by Governor Kathy Hochul, New York would be the first state in the nation to enact a temporary statewide ban on large-scale data centers. The U.S. Department of Agriculture is racing to contain a parasitic fly that can affect livestock, wildlife, pets, and in rare cases, humans. Officials confirmed the New World screwworm fly was found on a calf in Texas, about 50 miles from the Mexican border, and it marks the first confirmed case in Texas since 1966. Secretary of Agriculture Brooke Rollins said response teams are already on the ground and a 12-mile quarantine zone has been established around the detection site. And Chinese spies are reportedly using LinkedIn to trick Western professionals into revealing sensitive information. That's according to the FBI and its counterparts in the UK, Australia, New Zealand, and Canada. They say the spies pose as non-Chinese companies that are looking for non-public information about sensitive industries. Consumer and Business News, I'm Mark Mayfield.
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6: Senate Republicans have passed a $70 billion bill to fund ICE through the rest of President Trump's term.
7: On this vote, the yeas are 52, the nays are 47. This bill, as amended, is passed.
6: The Senate voted through the night on multiple amendments to the bill in an 18-hour-long votorama. The new bill includes about $38 billion for ICE and about $22 billion for Border Patrol. It does not restrict Trump's $1.8 billion anti-weaponization fund for his political allies. The race for Los Angeles mayor is now a race for second place, with Mayor Karen Bass holding on to 35% of the vote. Attention is now focused on who else will make the runoff. Former reality TV star Spencer Pratt has 29%, and council member Nithya Raman is closing in with 23%. It's unknown how many ballots remain to be counted. Vote-by-mail ballots and other outstanding ballots still need to be tallied. That's politics. I'm Wendy Swanson.
0: Here's what's happening.
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11: A flesh-eating screwworm has been confirmed in the U.S. The parasite burrows into the flesh of living animals. It was eradicated in America about 60 years ago. But on Wednesday, the USDA said a screwworm had been detected in a three-week-old calf in South Texas. State and federal officials say they're working to contain and eradicate the infestation. A Massachusetts high school is under investigation after several teachers were diagnosed with breast cancer. The State Department of Public Health visited Oxbridge High School on Thursday to conduct an air quality test, several tests, in fact. Several female teachers have been diagnosed with breast cancer or precancerous breast conditions over the past few years. The school has 600 students. Health update. I'm Sarah Lee Kessler.
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12: Kelsey Mitchell had 25 points in the Indiana Fever, beat the Atlanta Dream 83-71 on Thursday. Aaliyah Boston added 19 points, 7 rebounds, and 3 blocks. Caitlin Clark had 17 points, 8 assists, and 7 rebounds. Meantime, rookie Olivia Miles put up 28 to lead the Minnesota Lynx over the Golden State Valkyries 87-84. For more women's sports stories, subscribe to Good Game with Sarah Spain on iHeart Podcasts.
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20: Amazon is unveiling a new AI robot that obeys verbal commands. Monica Nelson explains.
1: The global giant revealed its new mobile robot at an Amazon fulfillment center near London and said the next generation Proteus can respond to conversational prompts. The vice president of Amazon Robotics says you tell it what needs to be done and it figures out the priority, the route, and the timing. The new Proteus will be rolling through Amazon fulfillment centers across Europe starting early next year. The current Proteus models are being used in 25 U.S. warehouses where it operates only in the docking areas.
9: Meta says hackers use the Meta AI support chatbot to infiltrate Instagram accounts. The hackers are getting the chatbot to change the passwords to some major accounts. The company claims the problem has been fixed, but some users say the hack is still happening. And Uber says they're putting 500 vehicles on the road with a plan to collect data. They'll use specialized cars to scoop up real-time driving data to share with partners like Waymo. Tech Report, I'm Mark Mayfield.
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17: Some moviegoers are having to endure their own odyssey in order to get tickets to Christopher Nolan's latest film.
9: Tickets for IMAX and other premium large format showings of The Odyssey went on sale Thursday morning and immediately saw sky-high demand. So many fans tried to buy tickets that AMC had to put its ticketing app on hold. Wait times stretched up to an hour when sales resumed. Fandango users also reported issues when trying to buy tickets. The film, starring Matt Damon, Tom Holland, Anne Hathaway, and Zendaya, it's theaters July 17th. I'm Mark Mayfield.
17: Scary Movie is expected to battle it out with Backrooms for first place at the box office this weekend. The sixth installment in the Wayans Brothers horror parody series is looking to make $45 to $50 million in its debut weekend. Asylum is preparing to hit the road for a worldwide tour to coincide with the release of MPLS Unplugged, a live album to commemorate their 1993 MTV Unplugged performance. The band will perform in the UK and in Europe before heading to North America starting in July. And Steve Croft says 60 Minutes no longer exists. The longtime correspondent telling New York Magazine that the firings are too substantial, most recently that of his fellow correspondent Scott Pelley. That's entertainment. I'm Daria Albinger.
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24: Wall Street is seeing stocks fall across the board so far this trading session. The Nasdaq has been down over 800 points at times today. The Dow Jones Industrial Average has been down over 400 points, while the S&P 500 has been down close to 2%. President Trump says he's open to meeting the Supreme Leader of Iran if it was to make a deal. He made the comment yesterday while fielding questions from reporters in the Oval Office. Trump said, if we make a deal, it's possible, despite the fact that the Ayatollah's father had been killed by a U.S.-Israeli airstrike at the start of Operation Epic Fury. Senate Republicans have passed a $70 billion bill to fund ICE through the rest of President Trump's term. NBC's Garrett Hake reports.
25: All Democrats and one Republican voting against it. The debate has caused a partial shutdown for months in Washington. Democrats criticizing recent ICE controversies, including the deaths of two protesters, amid Trump's aggressive immigration crackdown.
24: The Senate voted through the night on multiple amendments to the bill in an 18-hour-long votorama. The new bill includes about $38 billion for ICE, about $22 billion for the Border Patrol, and $5 billion for the Department of Homeland Security. It does not include security funding for the White House ballroom, nor does it restrict Trump's $1.8 billion anti-weaponization fund for his political allies. a safety review of the abortion pill mifepristone is going ahead, according to an FDA official. The analysis is likely to take 6 months to complete, but initial results could be released earlier. Updates on the review come as the White House faces pressure from anti-abortion lawmakers and activists who want the FDA to revoke Biden-era rules that allows mifepristone to be ordered through the mail and prescribed by telehealth. The NBA Finals picks back up tonight. The Knicks and Spurs square off in Game 2 in San Antonio. New York leads 1-0 in the series after clawing back from a second-half 14-point deficit to win Game 1 Wednesday. After tonight, the series shifts to New York next week. I'm Chris Caraggio. The Kennedy Center is beginning the process of removing President Trump's name from public view. Michael Kastner reports.
2: A memo to staff sent on Thursday by the center's lawyer said the president's name must be immediately removed from all letterhead, email signatures, and other documents. Signage that includes Trump's name must be changed by next Friday. A spokesperson said the center is complying with last week's court order to remove Trump's name.
24: A Massachusetts woman who was acquitted of killing her police officer boyfriend is now suing the state police and the local police department. Karen Reed pleaded not guilty in 2022 over the death of her boyfriend, Officer John O'Keefe. Her first trial ended in a hung jury, and she was found not guilty of the most serious charges in her second trial. The lawsuit accuses both police departments of trying to conceal, quote, an embedded culture of bigotry, misogyny, systemic failures, and institutional rot at the very core of both organizations. The lawsuit was filed yesterday. It did not specify damages. Vanilla Ice has been replaced by Lee Greenwood at President Trump's upcoming celebration of America's 250th anniversary. Trump recently canceled his Freedom 250 concerts after most of the artists pulled out of the show, except for rapper Vanilla Ice. Instead, Trump will be headlining the MAGA rally on June 24th, featuring country singer Lee Greenwood, who will be singing his patriotic hit, God Bless the USA. The rally will also reportedly include performances by the U.S. Army Band, the U.S. Marine Band, and an opera singer who will perform God Bless America. Memorabilia from late actor Matthew Perry is set to be auctioned off at a charity fundraiser that starts today. The Matthew Perry Foundation focuses on addiction recovery and helping to reduce the stigma surrounding substance abuse. Among the items at the auction are a collection of 26 scripts from the TV show Friends, Perry's 1995 Screen Actors Guild Award, and featured artwork that Perry owned by the artist Banksy. Matthew Perry died in October of 2023 at the age of 54. I'm Chris Caraggio.
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3: An active spring weather pattern continues across the nation today, with thunderstorms developing from the plains into the Mississippi Valley and portions of the southeast. Some storms may become severe during the afternoon and evening, bringing damaging winds, large hail, and isolated tornadoes. Across the west, conditions remain mostly dry and mild, with sunshine and comfortable temperatures from California through the desert southwest. Temperatures will vary widely nationwide. Seattle reaches the upper 60s. Denver climbs into the mid-70s, and Philadelphia tops out near 70. Farther south, Atlanta warms into the mid-80s, Dallas reaches the low 90s, and Orlando climbs into the upper 80s with humid conditions building through the day. Hawaii remains warm and breezy with highs in the low to mid-80s along with passing showers and trade winds. Alaska stays chilly with scattered snow showers and below normal temperatures across parts of the state. That's your national forecast. I'm Chris Powers.
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4: The Bears are leaving Illinois. After more than 100 years, they announced plans today to move forward with a dome stadium in Hammond, Indiana. Team's decision came just days after Illinois lawmakers failed to pass a bill that would have cleared the way for a project in suburban Arlington Heights. Spurs, they'll try to rebound from a major Game 1 collapse. They'll host the Knicks for Game 2 of the NBA Finals. San Antonio blew a 14-point fourth-quarter lead Wednesday. They'll try to even the series at a game apiece. Dodgers third baseman Max Muncy is sore but otherwise okay after a scary collision with D-backs first baseman Eldemaro Vargas last night. It happened while Muncy was trying to leg out an infield single.
6: It felt like neither of us knew which direction we were going to go, and then we both went the wrong direction, and bang.
4: Vargas also escaped the collision without any injuries as Arizona went on to beat Los Angeles. And the field is set now for tomorrow's 158th Belmont Stakes. Nine horses will run at Saratoga, including Kentucky Derby winner Golden Tempo and runner-up Renegade. And at sports, I'm Scott Davidson.
7: President Trump says he wants to bring down energy costs by investing $700 million in coal plants. Speaking from the Oval Office on Thursday,
8: Trump said the money is going to be used to preserve existing plants and to build new ones.
10: If you look at China, if you look at so many of the successful countries, they're using coal. If you look at some of the real great failures countries, they're using wind.
8: Trump is invoking the Cold War era Defense Production Act that gives the president authority to support and invest in private production considered vital to national security. The Trump administration has been working to preserve what it calls beautiful clean coal, which currently accounts for about 16% of the nation's energy supply. The pushback against data centers continues. The New York legislature voted on Thursday in favor of a one-year moratorium on data center permits. Advocates say this will give the state some time to lay out rules and to plan to make sure that the energy grid is protected and that utility rates don't skyrocket. If the measure is signed into law by Governor Kathy Hochul, New York would be the first state in the nation to enact a temporary statewide ban on large-scale data centers. The U.S. Department of Agriculture is racing to contain a parasitic fly that can affect livestock, wildlife, pets, and in rare cases, humans. Officials confirmed the New World screwworm fly was found on a calf in Texas, about 50 miles from the Mexican border, and it marks the first confirmed case in Texas since 1966. Secretary of Agriculture Brooke Rollins said response teams are already on the ground, and a 12-mile quarantine zone has been established around the detection site. And Chinese spies are reportedly using LinkedIn to trick Western professionals into revealing sensitive information. That's according to the FBI and its counterparts in the UK, Australia, New Zealand, and Canada. They say the spies pose as non-Chinese companies that are looking for non-public information about sensitive industries. Consumer and Business News, I'm Mark Mayfield.
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14: Senate Republicans have passed a $70 billion bill to fund ICE through the rest of President Trump's term.
26: On this vote, the yeas are 52, the nays are 47. This bill, as amended, is passed.
14: The Senate voted through the night on multiple amendments to the bill in an 18-hour-long votorama. The new bill includes about $38 billion for ICE and about $22 billion for Border Patrol. It does not restrict Trump's $1.8 billion anti-weaponization fund for his political allies. The race for Los Angeles mayor is now a race for second place, with Mayor Karen Bass holding on to 35% of the vote. Attention is now focused on who else will make the runoff. Former reality TV star Spencer Pratt has 29%, and council member Nithya Raman is closing in with 23%. It's unknown how many ballots remain to be counted. Vote-by-mail ballots and other outstanding ballots still need to be tallied. That's politics. I'm Wendy Swanson.
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17: A flesh-eating screwworm has been confirmed in the U.S. The parasite burrows into the flesh of living animals. It was eradicated in America about 60 years ago. But on Wednesday, the USDA said a screwworm had been detected in a 3-week-old calf in South Texas.
1: State and federal officials say they're working to contain and eradicate the infestation. A Massachusetts high school is under investigation after several teachers were diagnosed with breast cancer. The State Department of Public Health visited Uxbridge High School on Thursday to conduct an air quality test, several tests, in fact. Several female teachers have been diagnosed with breast cancer or precancerous breast conditions over the past few years. The school has 600 students. Health update, I'm Sarah Lee Kessler.
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2: Kelsey Mitchell had 25 points and the Indiana Fever beat the Atlanta Dream 83-71 on Thursday. Aaliyah Boston added 19 points, 7 rebounds, and 3 blocks. Caitlin Clark had 17 points, 8 assists, and 7 rebounds. Meantime, rookie Olivia Miles put up 28 to lead the Minnesota Lynx over the Golden State Valkyries 87-84. 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
8: Amazon is unveiling a new AI robot that obeys verbal commands. Monica Nelson explains.
19: The global giant revealed its new mobile robot at an Amazon fulfillment center near London and said the next generation Proteus can respond to conversational prompts. The vice president of Amazon Robotics says you tell it what needs to be done and it figures out the priority, the route, and the timing. The new Proteus will be rolling through Amazon fulfillment centers across Europe starting early next year. The current Proteus models are being used in 25 U.S. warehouses where it operates only in the docking areas.
8: Meta says hackers use the Meta AI support chatbot to infiltrate Instagram accounts. The hackers are getting the chatbot to change the passwords to some major accounts. The company claims the problem has been fixed, but some users say the hack is still happening. And Uber says they're putting 500 vehicles on the road with a plan to collect data. They'll use specialized cars to scoop up real-time driving data to share with partners like Waymo. Tech Report, I'm Mark Mayfield.
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17: Some moviegoers are having to endure their own odyssey in order to get tickets to Christopher Nolan's latest film.
8: Tickets for IMAX and other premium large format showings of The Odyssey went on sale Thursday morning and immediately saw sky-high demand. So many fans tried to buy tickets that AMC had to put its ticketing app on hold. Wait times stretched up to an hour when sales resumed. Fandango users also reported issues when trying to buy tickets. The film, starring Matt Damon, Tom Holland, Anne Hathaway, and Zendaya, it's theaters July 17th. I'm Mark Mayfield.
17: Scary Movie is expected to battle it out with Backrooms for first place at the box office this weekend. The sixth installment in the Wayans Brothers horror parody series is looking to make $45 to $50 million in its debut weekend. Runaway train, never going back. Asylum is preparing to hit the road for a worldwide tour to coincide with the release of MPLS Unplugged, a live album to commemorate their 1993 MTV Unplugged performance. The band will perform in the UK and in Europe before heading to North America starting in July. And Steve Croft says 60 Minutes no longer exists. The longtime correspondent telling New York Magazine that the firings are too substantial, most recently that of his fellow correspondent Scott Pelley. That's entertainment. I'm Daria Albinger.
5: 24-7 News. 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Coming up next in 60 seconds.
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0: Wall Street is seeing stocks fall across the board so far this trading session. The Nasdaq has been down over 800 points at times today. The Dow Jones Industrial Average has been down over 400 points, while the S&P 500 has been down close to 2%. President Trump says he's open to meeting the Supreme Leader of Iran if it was to make a deal. He made the comment yesterday while fielding questions from reporters in the Oval Office. Trump said, if we make a deal, it's possible, despite the fact that the Ayatollah's father had been killed by a U.S.-Israeli airstrike at the start of Operation Epic Fury. Senate Republicans have passed a $70 billion bill to fund ICE through the rest of President Trump's term. NBC's Garrett Hake reports.
3: All Democrats and one Republican voting against it. The debate has caused a partial shutdown for months in Washington. Democrats criticizing recent ICE controversies, including the deaths of two protesters, amid Trump's aggressive immigration crackdown.
0: The Senate voted through the night on multiple amendments to the bill in an 18-hour-long votorama. The new bill includes about $38 billion for ICE, about $22 billion for the Border Patrol, and $5 billion for the Department of Homeland Security. It does not include security funding for the White House ballroom, nor does it restrict Trump's $1.8 billion anti-weaponization fund for his political allies. A safety review of the abortion pill mifepristone is going ahead, according to an FDA official. The analysis is likely to take 6 months to complete, but initial results could be released earlier. Updates on the review come as the White House faces pressure from anti-abortion lawmakers and activists who want the FDA to revoke Biden-era rules that allows mifepristone to be ordered through the mail and prescribed by telehealth. The NBA Finals picks back up tonight. The Knicks and Spurs square off in Game 2 in San Antonio. New York leads 1-0 in the series after clawing back from a second-half 14-point deficit to win Game 1 Wednesday. After tonight, the series shifts to New York next week. I'm Chris Karangia. NASA's next lunar mission, Artemis 3, will be launching from Florida's Space Coast, and this time history gets a luxury upgrade. Astronauts stepping out onto the moon will be wearing groundbreaking spacesuits co-designed by Italian fashion giant Prada, and engineered for extreme lunar terrain. With that announcement, the countdown to 2027's anticipated launch is now stylishly on. Retired 60 Minutes correspondent Steve Croft says the program is no more. The longtime correspondent suggested in a recently published profile with New York Magazine that the program, quote, as the audience has known it, no longer exists. Croft said the firings are too substantial. And his remarks follow the ousting of fellow longtime correspondent Scott Pelley, who accused the network's new leader, Barry Weiss, of murdering 60 Minutes. Croft spent four decades with CBS, and three of those decades were dedicated to 60 Minutes before his retirement in 2019. Today, we are celebrating not one, but two food products. Brie Tennis with more.
6: Today is National Donut Day, honoring the donut lassies who served donuts to soldiers during World War I. It won't be hard to find a discount or BOGO today. We're also celebrating the popular red sauce that started out as fermented fish, but thankfully it's now just tomato-based. Ketchup used to be the number one condiment in the U.S., but it was bested by salsa back in 1991. So today you have two foods to consume, just not together. I'm Brie Tennis.
20: Blame it all on my roots. I showed up in boots and ruined your blind tie affair.
0: Garth Brooks is reportedly considering selling his music catalog. The Wall Street Journal reported that the deal could be valued as high as $2 billion. If finalized, the sale could include the country singer's rights and catalog of recorded music. It would become one of the largest sales of a single artist's catalog in history. I'm Chris Caraggio.
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4: An active spring weather pattern continues across the nation today, with thunderstorms developing from the plains into the Mississippi Valley and portions of the southeast. Some storms may become severe during the afternoon and evening, bringing damaging winds, large hail, and isolated tornadoes. Across the west, conditions remain mostly dry and mild, with sunshine and comfortable temperatures from California through the desert southwest. Temperatures will vary widely nationwide. Seattle reaches the upper 60s, Denver climbs into the mid-70s, and Philadelphia tops out near 70. Farther south, Atlanta warms into the mid-80s, Dallas reaches the low 90s, and Orlando climbs into the upper 80s with humid conditions building through the day. Hawaii remains warm and breezy with highs in the low to mid-80s along with passing showers and trade winds. Alaska stays chilly with scattered snow showers and below normal temperatures across parts of the state. That's your national forecast. I'm Chris Powers.
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7: The Bears are leaving Illinois. After more than 100 years, they announced plans today to move forward with a dome stadium in Hammond, Indiana. Team's decision came just days after Illinois lawmakers failed to pass a bill that would have cleared the way for a project in suburban Arlington Heights. Spurs, they'll try to rebound from a major Game 1 collapse. They'll host the Knicks for Game 2 of the NBA Finals. San Antonio blew a 14-point fourth-quarter lead Wednesday. They'll try to even the series at a game apiece. Dodgers third baseman Max Muncy is sore but otherwise okay after a scary collision with D-backs first baseman Eldemaro Vargas last night. It happened while Muncy was trying to leg out an infield single.
10: It felt like neither of us knew which direction we were going to go, and then we both went the wrong direction, and bang.
7: Vargas also escaped the collision without any injuries as Arizona went on to beat Los Angeles. And the field is set now for tomorrow's 158th Belmont Stakes. 9 horses will run at Saratoga, including Kentucky Derby winner Golden Tempo and runner-up Renegade. And at sports, I'm Scott Davidson.
11: President Trump says he wants to bring down energy costs by investing $700 million in coal plants. Speaking from the Oval Office on Thursday, Trump said the money is going to be used to preserve existing plants and to build new ones.
21: If you look at China, if you look at so many of the successful countries, they're using coal. If you look at some of the real great failures countries, they're using wind.
11: Trump is invoking the Cold War era Defense Production Act that gives the president authority to support and invest in private production considered vital to national security. The Trump administration has been working to preserve what it calls beautiful clean coal, which currently accounts for about 16% of the nation's energy supply. The pushback against data centers continues. The New York legislature voted on Thursday in favor of a one-year moratorium on data center permits. Advocates say this will give the state some time to lay out rules and to plan to make sure that the energy grid is protected and that utility rates don't skyrocket. If the measure is signed into law by Governor Kathy Hochul, New York would be the first state in the nation to enact a temporary statewide ban on large-scale data centers. The U.S. Department of Agriculture is racing to contain a parasitic fly that can affect livestock, wildlife, pets, and in rare cases, humans. Officials confirmed the New World screwworm fly was found on a calf in Texas, about 50 miles from the Mexican border, and it marks the first confirmed case in Texas since 1966. Secretary of Agriculture Brooke Rollins said response teams are already on the ground, and a 12-mile quarantine zone has been established around the detection site. And Chinese spies are reportedly using LinkedIn to trick Western professionals into revealing sensitive information. That's according to the FBI and its counterparts in the UK, Australia, New Zealand, and Canada. They say the spies pose as non-Chinese companies that are looking for non-public information about sensitive industries. Consumer and Business News, I'm Mark Mayfield.
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14: Senate Republicans have passed a $70 billion bill to fund ICE through the rest of President Trump's term.
12: On this vote, the yeas are 52, the nays are 47. This bill, as amended, is passed.
14: The Senate voted through the night on multiple amendments to the bill in an 18-hour-long votorama. The new bill includes about $38 billion for ICE and about $22 billion for Border Patrol. It does not restrict Trump's $1.8 billion anti-weaponization fund for his political allies. The race for Los Angeles mayor is now a race for second place, with Mayor Karen Bass holding on to 35% of the vote. Attention is now focused on who else will make the runoff. Former reality TV star Spencer Pratt has 29%, and council member Nithya Raman is closing in with 23%. It's unknown how many ballots remain to be counted. Vote-by-mail ballots and other outstanding ballots still need to be tallied. That's politics. I'm Wendy Swanson.
5: Here's what's happening.
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1: A flesh-eating screwworm has been confirmed in the U.S. The parasite burrows into the flesh of living animals. It was eradicated in America about 60 years ago. But on Wednesday, the USDA said a screwworm had been detected in a three-week-old calf in South Texas. State and federal officials say they're working to contain and eradicate the infestation. A Massachusetts high school is under investigation after several teachers were diagnosed with breast cancer. The State Department of Public Health visited Oxbridge High School on Thursday to conduct an air quality test, several tests, in fact. Several female teachers have been diagnosed with breast cancer or precancerous breast conditions over the past few years. The school has 600 students. Health update, I'm Sarah Lee Kessler.
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2: Kelsey Mitchell had 25 points in the Indiana Fever, beat the Atlanta Dream 83-71 on Thursday. Aaliyah Boston added 19 points, 7 rebounds, and 3 blocks. Caitlin Clark had 17 points, 8 assists, and 7 rebounds. Meantime, rookie Olivia Miles put up 28 to lead the Minnesota Lynx over the Golden State Valkyries 87-84. For more women's sports stories, subscribe to Good Game with Sarah Spain on iHeart Podcasts.
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3: Amazon is unveiling a new AI robot that obeys verbal commands. Monica Nelson explains.
8: The global giant revealed its new mobile robot at an Amazon fulfillment center near London and said the next generation Proteus can respond to conversational prompts. The vice president of Amazon Robotics says you tell it what needs to be done and it figures out the priority, the route, and the timing. The new Proteus will be rolling through Amazon fulfillment centers across Europe starting early next year. The current Proteus models are being used in 25 U.S. warehouses where it operates only in the docking areas.
3: Meta says hackers use the Meta AI.

0: TLS Unplugged, a live album to commemorate their 1993 MTV Unplugged performance. The band will perform in the UK and in Europe before heading to North America starting in July. And Steve Croft says 60 Minutes no longer exists. The longtime correspondent telling New York Magazine that the firings are too substantial, most recently that of his fellow correspondent Scott Pelley. That's entertainment. I'm Daria Albinger.
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5: Wall Street is seeing stocks fall across the board so far this trading session. The Nasdaq's been down over 800 points at times today. The Dow Jones Industrial Average has been down over 400 points, while the S&P 500 has been down close to 2%. President Trump says he's open to meeting the Supreme Leader of Iran if it was to make a deal. He made the comment yesterday while fielding questions from reporters in the Oval Office. Trump said, if we make a deal, it's possible, despite the fact that the Ayatollah's father had been killed by a U.S.-Israeli airstrike at the start of Operation Epic Fury. Senate Republicans have passed a $70 billion bill to fund ICE through the rest of President Trump's term. NBC's Garrett Hake reports.
6: All Democrats and one Republican voting against it. The debate has caused a partial shutdown for months in Washington. Democrats criticizing recent ICE controversies, including the deaths of two protesters, amid Trump's aggressive immigration crackdown.
5: The Senate voted through the night on multiple amendments to the bill in an 18-hour-long votorama. The new bill includes about $38 billion for ICE, about $22 billion for the Border Patrol, and $5 billion for the Department of Homeland Security. It does not include security funding for the White House ballroom, nor does it restrict Trump's $1.8 billion anti-weaponization fund for his political allies. A safety review of the abortion pill mifepristone is going ahead, according to an FDA official. The analysis is likely to take 6 months to complete, but initial results could be released earlier. Updates on the review come as the White House faces pressure from anti-abortion lawmakers and activists who want the FDA to revoke Biden-era rules that allows mifepristone to be ordered through the mail and prescribed by telehealth. The NBA Finals picks back up tonight. The Knicks and Spurs square off in Game 2 in San Antonio. New York leads 1-0 in the series after clawing back from a second-half 14-point deficit to win Game 1 Wednesday. After tonight, the series shifts to New York next week. I'm Chris Caruncio. NASA's next lunar mission, Artemis 3, will be launching from Florida's Space Coast, and this time history gets a luxury upgrade. Astronauts stepping out onto the moon will be wearing groundbreaking spacesuits co-designed by Italian fashion giant Prada, and engineered for extreme lunar terrain. With that announcement, the countdown to 2027's anticipated launch is now stylishly on. Retired 60 Minutes correspondent Steve Croft says the program is no more. The longtime correspondent suggested in a recently published profile with New York Magazine that the program, quote, as the audience has known it, no longer exists. Croft said the firings are too substantial. And his remarks follow the ousting of fellow longtime correspondent Scott Pelley, who accused the network's new leader, Barry Weiss, of murdering 60 Minutes. Croft spent four decades with CBS.

0: CBS, and three of those decades were dedicated to 60 Minutes before his retirement in 2019. Today, we are celebrating not one, but two food products. Bree Tennis with more.
1: Today is National Donut Day, honoring the donut lassies who served donuts to soldiers during World War I. It won't be hard to find a discount or BOGO today. We're also celebrating the popular red sauce that started out as fermented fish, but thankfully it's now just tomato-based. Ketchup used to be the number one condiment in the U.S., but it was bested by salsa back in 1991. So today you have two foods to consume, just not together. I'm Bree Tennis.
2: Blame it all on my roots. I showed up in boots and ruined your blind tie affair.
0: Garth Brooks is reportedly considering selling his music catalog. The Wall Street Journal reported that the deal could be valued as high as $2 billion. If finalized, the sale could include the country singer's rights and catalog of recorded music. It would become one of the largest sales of a single artist's catalog in history. I'm Chris Caraggio.
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4: An active spring weather pattern continues across the nation today, with thunderstorms developing from the plains into the Mississippi Valley and portions of the southeast. Some storms may become severe during the afternoon and evening, bringing damaging winds, large hail, and isolated tornadoes. Across the west, conditions remain mostly dry and mild, with sunshine and comfortable temperatures from California through the desert southwest. Temperatures will vary widely nationwide. Seattle reaches the upper 60s. Denver climbs into the mid-70s, and Philadelphia tops out near 70. Farther south, Atlanta warms into the mid-80s, Dallas reaches the low 90s, and Orlando climbs into the upper 80s with humid conditions building through the day. Hawaii remains warm and breezy with highs in the low to mid-80s along with passing showers and trade winds. Alaska stays chilly with scattered snow showers and below normal temperatures across parts of the state. That's your national forecast. I'm Chris Powers.
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5: The Bears are leaving Illinois. After more than 100 years, they announced plans today to move forward with a dome stadium in Hammond, Indiana. Team's decision came just days after Illinois lawmakers failed to pass a bill that would have cleared the way for a project in suburban Arlington Heights. Spurs, they'll try to rebound from a major Game 1 collapse. They'll host the Knicks for Game 2 of the NBA Finals. San Antonio blew a 14-point fourth-quarter lead Wednesday. They'll try to even the series at a game apiece. Dodgers third baseman Max Muncy is sore but otherwise okay after a scary collision with D-backs first baseman Eldemaro Vargas last night. It happened while Muncy was trying to leg out an infield single.
6: It felt like neither of us knew which direction we were going to go, and then we both went the wrong direction, and bang.
5: Vargas also escaped the collision without any injuries as Arizona went on to beat Los Angeles. And the field is set now for tomorrow's 158th Belmont Stakes. Nine horses will run at Saratoga, including Kentucky Derby winner Golden Tempo and runner-up Renegade. And at sports, I'm Scott Davidson.
7: President Trump says he wants to bring down energy costs by investing $700 million in coal plants. Speaking from the Oval Office on Thursday, Trump said the money is going to be used to preserve existing plants and to build new ones.
8: If you look at China, if you look at so many of the successful countries, they're using coal. If you look at some of the real great failures countries, they're using wind.
7: Trump is invoking the Cold War era Defense Production Act that gives the president authority to support and invest in private production considered vital to national security. The Trump administration has been working to preserve what it calls beautiful clean coal, which currently accounts for about 16% of the nation's energy supply. The pushback against data centers continues. The New York legislature voted on Thursday in favor of a one-year moratorium on data center permits. Advocates say this will give the state some time to lay out rules and to plan to make sure that the energy grid is protected and that utility rates don't skyrocket. If the measure is signed into law by Governor Kathy Hochul, New York would be the first state in the nation to enact a temporary statewide ban on large-scale data centers. The U.S. Department of Agriculture is racing to contain a parasitic fly that can affect livestock, wildlife, pets, and in rare cases, humans. Officials confirmed the New World screwworm fly was found on a calf in Texas, about 50 miles from the Mexican border, and it marks the first confirmed case in Texas since 1966. Secretary of Agriculture Brooke Rollins said response teams are already on the ground and a 12-mile quarantine zone has been established around the detection site. And Chinese spies are reportedly using LinkedIn to trick Western professionals into revealing sensitive information. That's according to the FBI and its counterparts in the UK, Australia, New Zealand, and Canada. They say the spies pose as non-Chinese companies that are looking for non-public information about sensitive industries. Consumer and Business News, I'm Mark Mayfield.
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12: Senate Republicans have passed a $70 billion bill to fund ICE through the rest of President Trump's term.
13: On this vote, the yeas are 52, the nays are 47. This bill, as amended, is passed.
12: The Senate voted through the night on multiple amendments to the bill in an 18-hour long votorama. The new bill includes about $38 billion for ICE and about $22 billion for Border Patrol. It does not restrict Trump's $1.8 billion anti-weaponization fund for his political allies. The race for Los Angeles mayor is now a race for second place, with Mayor Karen Bass holding on to 35% of the vote. Attention is now focused on who else will make the runoff. Former reality TV star Spencer Pratt has 29%, and council member Nithya Raman is closing in with 23%. It's unknown how many ballots remain to be counted. Vote-by-mail ballots and other outstanding ballots still need to be tallied. That's politics. I'm Wendy Swanson.
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17: A flesh-eating screwworm has been confirmed in the U.S. The parasite burrows into the flesh of living animals. It was eradicated in America about 60 years ago. But on Wednesday, the USDA said a screwworm had been detected in a three-week-old calf in South Texas. State and federal officials say they're working to contain and eradicate the infestation. A Massachusetts high school is under investigation after several teachers were diagnosed with breast cancer. The State Department of Public Health visited Oxbridge High School on Thursday to conduct an air quality test, several tests, in fact. Several female teachers have been diagnosed with breast cancer or precancerous breast conditions over the past few years. The school has 600 students. Health update. I'm Sarah Lee Kessler.
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18: Kelsey Mitchell had 25 points in the Indiana Fever, beat the Atlanta Dream 83-71 on Thursday. Aaliyah Boston added 19 points, 7 rebounds, and 3 blocks. Caitlin Clark had 17 points, 8 assists, and 7 rebounds. Meantime, rookie Olivia Miles put up 28 to lead the Minnesota Lynx over the Golden State Valkyries 87-84. For more women's sports stories, subscribe to Good Game with Sarah Spain on iHeart Podcasts.
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20: Amazon is unveiling a new AI robot that obeys verbal commands. Monica Nelson explains.
22: The global giant revealed its new mobile robot at an Amazon fulfillment center near London and said the next generation Proteus can respond to conversational prompts. The vice president of Amazon Robotics says you tell it what needs to be done and it figures out the priority, the route, and the timing. The new Proteus will be rolling through Amazon fulfillment centers across Europe starting early next year. The current Proteus models are being used in 25 U.S. warehouses where it operates only in the docking areas.
20: Meta says hackers use the Meta AI support chatbot to infiltrate Instagram accounts. The hackers are getting the chatbot to change the passwords to some major accounts. The company claims the problem has been fixed, but some users say the hack is still happening. And Uber says they're putting 500 vehicles on the road with a plan to collect data. They'll use specialized cars to scoop up real-time driving data to share with partners like Waymo. Tech Report, I'm Mark Mayfield.
15: 24/7 News, the latest in entertainment.
23: Some moviegoers are having to endure their own odyssey in order to get tickets to Christopher Nolan's latest film.
20: Tickets for IMAX and other premium large format showings of The Odyssey went on sale Thursday morning and immediately saw sky-high demand. So many fans tried to buy tickets that AMC had to put its ticketing app on hold. Wait times stretched up to an hour when sales resumed. Fandango users also reported issues when trying to buy tickets. The film starring Matt Damon, Tom Holland, Anne Hathaway, and Zendaya. It's theaters July 17th. I'm Mark Mayfield.
23: Scary Movie is expected to battle it out with Backrooms for first place at the box office this weekend. The sixth installment in the Wayans Brothers horror parody series is looking to make $45 to $50 million in its debut weekend. Runaway train, never going back. Asylum is preparing to hit the road for a worldwide tour to coincide with the release of MPLS Unplugged, a live album to commemorate their 1993 MTV Unplugged performance. The band will perform in the UK and in Europe before heading to North America starting in July. And Steve Croft says 60 Minutes no longer exists. The longtime correspondent telling New York Magazine that the firings are too substantial, most recently that of his fellow correspondent Scott Pelley. That's entertainment. I'm Daria Albinger.
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0: Wall Street is seeing stocks fall across the board so far this trading session. The Nasdaq's been down over 800 points at times today. The Dow Jones Industrial Average has been down over 400 points, while the S&P 500 has been down close to 2%. President Trump says he's open to meeting the Supreme Leader of Iran if it was to make a deal. He made the comment yesterday while fielding questions from reporters in the Oval Office. Trump said, if we make a deal, it's possible, despite the fact that the Ayatollah's father had been killed by a U.S.-Israeli airstrike at the start of Operation Epic Fury. Senate Republicans have passed a $70 billion bill to fund ICE through the rest of President Trump's term. NBC's Garrett Hake reports.
1: All Democrats and one Republican voting against it. The debate has caused a partial shutdown for months in Washington. Democrats criticizing recent ICE controversies, including the deaths of two protesters, amid Trump's aggressive immigration crackdown.
0: The Senate voted through the night on multiple amendments to the bill in an 18-hour-long votorama. The new bill includes about $38 billion for ICE, about $22 billion for the Border Patrol, and $5 billion for the Department of Homeland Security. It does not include security funding for the White House ballroom, nor does it restrict Trump's $1.8 billion anti-weaponization fund for his political allies. A safety review of the abortion pill mifepristone is going ahead, according to an FDA official. The analysis is likely to take 6 months to complete, but initial results could be released earlier. Updates on the review come as the White House faces pressure from anti-abortion lawmakers and activists who want the FDA to revoke Biden-era rules that allows mifepristone to be ordered through the mail and prescribed by telehealth. The NBA Finals picks back up tonight. The Knicks and Spurs square off in Game 2 in San Antonio. New York leads 1-0 in the series after clawing back from a second-half 14-point deficit to win Game 1 Wednesday. After tonight, the series shifts to New York next week. I'm Chris Karangia. NASA's next lunar mission, Artemis 3, will be launching from Florida's Space Coast, and this time history gets a luxury upgrade. Astronauts stepping out onto the moon will be wearing groundbreaking spacesuits co-designed by Italian fashion giant Prada, and engineered for extreme lunar terrain. With that announcement, the countdown to 2027's anticipated launch is now stylishly on. Retired 60 Minutes correspondent Steve Croft says the program is no more. The longtime correspondent suggested in a recently published profile with New York Magazine that the program, quote, as the audience has known it, no longer exists. Croft said the firings are too substantial. His remarks follow the ousting of fellow longtime correspondent Scott Pelley, who accused the network's new leader, Barry Weiss, of murdering 60 Minutes. Croft spent four decades with CBS, and three of those decades were dedicated to 60 Minutes before his retirement in 2019. Today, we are celebrating not one, but two food products. Brie Tennis with more.
2: Today is National Donut Day, honoring the donut lassies who served donuts to soldiers during World War I. It won't be hard to find a discount or BOGO today. We're also celebrating the popular red sauce that started out as fermented fish, but thankfully it's now just tomato-based. Ketchup used to be the number one condiment in the U.S., but it was bested by salsa back in 1991. So today you have two foods to consume, just not together. I'm Brie Tennis.
4: Blame it all on my roots. I showed up in boots and ruined your blind tie affair.
0: Garth Brooks is reportedly considering selling his music catalog. The Wall Street Journal reported that the deal could be valued as high as $2 billion. If finalized, the sale could include the country singer's rights and catalog of recorded music. It would become one of the largest sales of a single artist's catalog in history. I'm Chris Caraggio.
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5: An active spring weather pattern continues across the nation today, with thunderstorms developing from the plains into the Mississippi Valley and portions of the southeast. Some storms may become severe during the afternoon and evening, bringing damaging winds, large hail, and isolated tornadoes. Across the west, conditions remain mostly dry and mild, with sunshine and comfortable temperatures from California through the desert southwest. Temperatures will vary widely nationwide. Seattle reaches the upper 60s. Denver climbs into the mid-70s, and Philadelphia tops out near 70. Farther south, Atlanta warms into the mid-80s, Dallas reaches the low 90s, and Orlando climbs into the upper 80s with humid conditions building through the day. Hawaii remains warm and breezy with highs in the low to mid-80s along with passing showers and trade winds. Alaska stays chilly with scattered snow showers and below normal temperatures across parts of the state. That's your national forecast. I'm Chris Powers.
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0: The Bears are leaving Illinois. After more than 100 years, they announced plans today to move forward with a dome stadium in Hammond, Indiana. Team's decision came just days after Illinois lawmakers failed to pass a bill that would have cleared the way for a project in suburban Arlington Heights. Spurs, they'll try to rebound from a major Game 1 collapse. They'll host the Knicks for Game 2 of the NBA Finals. San Antonio blew a 14-point fourth-quarter lead Wednesday. They'll try to even the series at a game apiece. Dodgers third baseman Max Muncy is sore but otherwise okay after a scary collision with D-backs first baseman Eldemaro Vargas last night. It happened while Muncy was trying to leg out an infield single.
6: It felt like neither of us knew which direction we were going to go, and then we both went the wrong direction, and bang.
0: Vargas also escaped the collision without any injuries as Arizona went on to beat Los Angeles. And the field is set now for tomorrow's 158th Belmont Stakes. 9 horses will run at Saratoga, including Kentucky Derby winner Golden Tempo and runner-up Renegade. And at sports, I'm Scott Davidson.
26: President Trump says he wants to bring down energy costs by investing $700 million in coal plants. Speaking from the Oval Office on Thursday, Trump said the money is going to be used to preserve existing plants and to build new ones.
7: If you look at China, if you look at so many of the successful countries, they're using coal. If you look at some of the real great failures countries, they're using wind.
26: Trump is invoking the Cold War era Defense Production Act that gives the president authority to support and invest in private production considered vital to national security. The Trump administration has been working to preserve what it calls beautiful clean coal, which currently accounts for about 16% of the nation's energy supply. The pushback against data centers continues. The New York legislature voted on Thursday in favor of a one-year moratorium on data center permits. Advocates say this will give the state some time to lay out rules and to plan to make sure that the energy grid is protected and that utility rates don't skyrocket. If the measure is signed into law by Governor Kathy Hochul, New York would be the first state in the nation to enact a temporary statewide ban on large-scale data centers. The U.S. Department of Agriculture is racing to contain a parasitic fly that can affect livestock, wildlife, pets, and in rare cases, humans. Officials confirmed the New World screwworm fly was found on a calf in Texas, about 50 miles from the Mexican border, and it marks the first confirmed case in Texas since 1966. Secretary of Agriculture Brooke Rollins said response teams are already on the ground, and a 12-mile quarantine zone has been established around the detection site. And Chinese spies are reportedly using LinkedIn to trick Western professionals into revealing sensitive information. That's according to the FBI and its counterparts in the UK, Australia, New Zealand, and Canada. They say the spies pose as non-Chinese companies that are looking for non-public information about sensitive industries. Consumer and Business News, I'm Mark Mayfield.
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3: the latest in politics.
12: Senate Republicans have passed a $70 billion bill to fund ICE through the rest of President Trump's term.
13: On this vote, the yeas are 52, the nays are 47. This bill, as amended, is passed.
12: The Senate voted through the night on multiple amendments to the bill in an 18-hour-long votorama. The new bill includes about $38 billion for ICE and about $22 billion for Border Patrol. It does not restrict Trump's $1.8 billion anti-weaponization fund for his political allies. The race for Los Angeles mayor is now a race for second place, with Mayor Karen Bass holding on to 35% of the vote. Attention is now focused on who else will make the runoff. Former reality TV star Spencer Pratt has 29%, and council member Nithya Raman is closing in with 23%. It's unknown how many ballots remain to be counted. Vote-by-mail ballots and other outstanding ballots still need to be tallied. That's politics. I'm Wendy Swanson.
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16: A flesh-eating screwworm has been confirmed in the U.S. The parasite burrows into the flesh of living animals. It was eradicated in America about 60 years ago. But on Wednesday, the USDA said a screwworm had been detected in a three-week-old calf in South Texas. State and federal officials say they're working to contain and eradicate the infestation. A Massachusetts high school is under investigation after several teachers were diagnosed with breast cancer. The State Department of Public Health visited Oxbridge High School on Thursday to conduct an air quality test, several tests, in fact. Several female teachers have been diagnosed with breast cancer or precancerous breast conditions over the past few years. The school has 600 students. Health update. I'm Sarah Lee Kessler.
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17: Kelsey Mitchell had 25 points in the Indiana Fever, beat the Atlanta Dream 83-71 on Thursday. Aaliyah Boston added 19 points, 7 rebounds, and 3 blocks. Caitlin Clark had 17 points, 8 assists, and 7 rebounds. Meantime, rookie Olivia Miles put up 28 to lead the Minnesota Lynx over the Golden State Valkyries 87-84. 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
33: Amazon is unveiling a new AI robot that obeys verbal commands. Monica Nelson explains.
23: The global giant revealed its new mobile robot at an Amazon fulfillment center near London and said the next generation Proteus can respond to conversational prompts. The vice president of Amazon Robotics says you tell it what needs to be done and it figures out the priority, the route, and the timing. The new Proteus will be rolling through Amazon fulfillment centers across Europe starting early next year. The current Proteus models are being used in 25 U.S. warehouses where it operates only in the docking areas.
33: Meta says hackers use the Meta AI support chatbot to infiltrate Instagram accounts. The hackers are getting the chatbot to change the passwords to some major accounts. The company claims the problem has been fixed, but some users say the hack is still happening. And Uber says they're putting 500 vehicles on the road with a plan to collect data. They'll use specialized cars to scoop up real-time driving data to share with partners like Waymo. 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
23: Some moviegoers are having to endure their own odyssey in order to get tickets to Christopher Nolan's latest film.
33: Tickets for IMAX and other premium large format showings of The Odyssey went on sale Thursday morning and immediately saw sky-high demand. So many fans tried to buy tickets that AMC had to put its ticketing app on hold. Wait times stretched up to an hour when sales resumed. Fandango users also reported issues when trying to buy tickets. the film starring Matt Damon, Tom Holland, Anne Hathaway, and Zendaya. It's theaters July 17th. I'm Mark Mayfield.
23: Scary Movie is expected to battle it out with Backrooms for first place at the box office this weekend. The sixth installment in the Wayans Brothers horror parody series is looking to make $45 to $50 million in its debut weekend. Runaway train, never going back. Asylum is preparing to hit the road for a worldwide tour to coincide with the release of MPLS Unplugged, a live album to commemorate their 1993 MTV Unplugged performance. The band will perform in the UK and in Europe before heading to North America starting in July. And Steve Croft says 60 Minutes no longer exists. The longtime correspondent telling New York Magazine that the firings are too substantial, most recently that of his fellow correspondent Scott Pelley. That's entertainment. I'm Daria Albinger.
27: 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Coming up next in 60 seconds.
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7: Stocks are sinking on Wall Street. A major sell-off in chip stocks sent the NASDAQ down over 800 points at times today. The Dow and the S&P 500 are also sharply lower as Treasury yields rise following a hotter-than-expected jobs report for May. President Trump is headed to western Wisconsin. The White House says he'll be highlighting initiatives to help farmers during a roundtable event in Chippewa Falls. Trump previously announced a $12 billion economic relief package for American farmers affected by trade disruptions, largely caused by tariffs. Parts of the Gulf Coast are bracing for torrential downpours and coastal flooding this weekend. Forecasters say the developing storm system will intensify over Louisiana, with New Orleans, Biloxi, and Gulfport Metro likely to see the heaviest rain tomorrow. Sunday, thunderstorms are expected to move across the lower and mid-Mississippi valleys. Maine Democrat Graham Plattner is denying allegations from ex-girlfriends that he was physically abusive and boasted about having a Nazi-like tattoo. The New York Times says several women accused the embattled Senate hopeful of violent behavior and physical threats. In an interview with MS Now, the combat vet denied some of the allegations. He acknowledged his struggles with PTSD, depression, and drinking following multiple combat deployments in Iraq and Afghanistan.
9: That I'm proud to be an American, where at least I know I'm free.
7: Vanilla Ice is being replaced by Lee Greenwood at President Trump's upcoming celebration of America's 250th anniversary. Trump recently canceled his Freedom 250 concerts after most of the artists pulled out of the show, except for rapper Vanilla Ice. Instead, Trump will be headlining a MAGA rally on June 24th featuring Greenwood, who will be singing his patriotic hit, God Bless the USA. Taylor Swift and Travis Kelce are expected to tie the knot in New York City, according to TMZ. A source with direct knowledge on the matter told the outlet the wedding is set for July 3rd in the middle of Manhattan. There's been no confirmation on the exact venue where the couple will exchange vows, but there's speculation that they'll have the ceremony at Madison Square Garden. I'm Chris Caraggio. Health officials in Milwaukee are monitoring three people as a precaution for the Ebola virus. The city health department says the three are very low-risk individuals who recently returned from Africa. None of them reported any contacts that would further raise concerns. An ongoing outbreak in the Democratic Republic of the Congo has killed at least 62 people. President Trump says he wants to bring down energy costs by investing $700 million in coal plants. Speaking yesterday from the Oval Office, he said the money will be used to preserve existing plants and build new ones.
15: If you look at China, if you look at so many of the successful countries, they're using coal If you look at some of the real great failures countries, they're using wind.
7: Trump is invoking the Cold War era Defense Production Act that gives the president authority to support and invest in private production considered vital to national security. The Trump administration has been working to preserve what it calls beautiful clean coal, which currently accounts for about 16% of the country's energy supply. The Prince estate will soon release several unheard recordings as part of a new album called Timeless. Mark Mayfield has details.

0: The collection features tracks that were recorded across different periods in his career, spanning from 1977 through the year of his death, 2016. The announcement comes after the release of the new single, Stone, a previously unreleased track from 1995. The album drops August 28th.
1: The Stanley Cup Final is even following the first two games of the series. Last night in Game 1, the Carolina Hurricanes put together a thrilling comeback to erase a late two-goal deficit, and Seth Jarvis scored in overtime to help take down the Vegas Golden Knights 4-3. The Golden Knights host the Hurricanes for Game 3 tomorrow. I'm Chris Caraggio.
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3: An active spring weather pattern continues across the nation today, with thunderstorms developing from the plains into the Mississippi Valley and portions of the southeast. Some storms may become severe during the afternoon and evening, bringing damaging winds, large hail, and isolated tornadoes. Across the west, conditions remain mostly dry and mild, with sunshine and comfortable temperatures from California through the desert southwest. Temperatures will vary widely nationwide. Seattle reaches the upper 60s, Denver climbs into the mid-70s, and Philadelphia tops out near 70. Farther south, Atlanta warms into the mid-80s, Dallas reaches the low 90s, and Orlando climbs into the upper 80s with humid conditions building through the day. Hawaii remains warm and breezy with highs in the low to mid-80s along with passing showers and trade winds. Alaska stays chilly with scattered snow showers and below normal temperatures across parts of the state. That's your national forecast. I'm Chris Powers.
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4: The Bears are leaving Illinois. After more than 100 years, they announced plans today to move forward with a dome stadium in Hammond, Indiana. Team's decision came just days after Illinois lawmakers failed to pass a bill that would have cleared the way for a project in suburban Arlington Heights. Spurs, they'll try to rebound from a major Game 1 collapse. They'll host the Knicks for Game 2 of the NBA Finals. San Antonio blew a 14-point fourth-quarter lead Wednesday. They'll try to even the series at a game apiece. Dodgers third baseman Max Muncy is sore but otherwise okay after a scary collision with D-backs first baseman Eldemaro Vargas last night. It happened while Muncy was trying to leg out an infield single.
5: It felt like neither of us knew which direction we were going to go, and then we both went the wrong direction, and bang.
4: Vargas also escaped the collision without any injuries as Arizona went on to beat Los Angeles. And the field is set now for tomorrow's 158th Belmont Stakes. 9 horses will run at Saratoga, including Kentucky Derby winner Golden Tempo and runner-up Renegade. And at sports, I'm Scott Davidson.
0: President Trump says he wants to bring down energy costs by investing $700 million in coal plants. Speaking from the Oval Office on Thursday, Trump said the money is going to be used to preserve existing plants and to build new ones.
6: If you look at China, if you look at so many of the successful countries, they're using coal. If you look at some of the real great failures countries, they're using wind.
0: Trump is invoking the Cold War era Defense Production Act that gives the president authority to support and invest in private production considered vital to national security. The Trump administration has been working to preserve what it calls beautiful clean coal, which currently accounts for about 16% of the nation's energy supply. The pushback against data centers continues. The New York legislature voted on Thursday in favor of a one-year moratorium on data center permits. Advocates say this will give the state some time to lay out rules and to plan to make sure that the energy grid is protected and that utility rates don't skyrocket. If the measure is signed into law by Governor Kathy Hochul, New York would be the first state in the nation to enact a temporary statewide ban on large-scale data centers. The U.S. Department of Agriculture is racing to contain a parasitic fly that can affect livestock, wildlife, pets, and in rare cases, humans. Officials confirmed the New World screwworm fly was found on a calf in Texas, about 50 miles from the Mexican border, and it marks the first confirmed case in Texas since 1966. Secretary of Agriculture Brooke Rollins said response teams are already on the ground, and a 12-mile quarantine zone has been established around the detection site. And Chinese spies are reportedly using LinkedIn to trick Western professionals into revealing sensitive information. That's according to the FBI and its counterparts in the UK, Australia, New Zealand, and Canada. They say the spies pose as non-Chinese companies that are looking for non-public information about sensitive industries. Consumer and Business News, I'm Mark Mayfield.
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8: Senate Republicans have passed a $70 billion bill to fund ICE through the rest of President Trump's term.
9: On this vote, the yeas are 52, the nays are 47. This bill, as amended, is passed.
8: The Senate voted through the night on multiple amendments to the bill in an 18-hour long votorama. The new bill includes about $38 billion for ICE and about $22 billion for Border Patrol. It does not restrict Trump's $1.8 billion anti-weaponization fund for his political allies. The race for Los Angeles mayor is now a race for second place, with Mayor Karen Bass holding on to 35% of the vote. Attention is now focused on who else will make the runoff. Former reality TV star Spencer Pratt has 29%, and council member Nithya Raman is closing in with 23%. It's unknown how many ballots remain to be counted. Vote-by-mail ballots and other outstanding ballots still need to be tallied. That's politics. I'm Wendy Swanson.
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13: A flesh-eating screwworm has been confirmed in the U.S. The parasite burrows into the flesh of living animals. It was eradicated in America about 60 years ago. But on Wednesday, the USDA said a screwworm had been detected in a three-week-old calf in South Texas. State and federal officials say they're working to contain and eradicate the infestation. A Massachusetts high school is under investigation after several teachers were diagnosed with breast cancer. The State Department of Public Health visited Oxbridge High School on Thursday to conduct an air quality test, several tests, in fact. Several female teachers have been diagnosed with breast cancer or precancerous breast conditions over the past few years. The school has 600 students. Health update. I'm Sarah Lee Kessler.
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14: Kelsey Mitchell had 25 points in the Indiana Fever, beat the Atlanta Dream 83-71 on Thursday. Aaliyah Boston added 19 points, 7 rebounds, and 3 blocks. Caitlin Clark had 17 points, 8 assists, and 7 rebounds. Meantime, rookie Olivia Miles put up 28 to lead the Minnesota Lynx over the Golden State Valkyries 87-84. For more women's sports stories, subscribe to Good Game with Sarah Spain on iHeart Podcasts.
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0: Amazon is unveiling a new AI robot that obeys verbal commands. Monica Nelson explains.
11: The global giant revealed its new mobile robot at an Amazon fulfillment center near London and said the next generation Proteus can respond to conversational prompts. The vice president of Amazon Robotics says you tell it what needs to be done and it figures out the priority, the route, and the timing. The new Proteus will be rolling through Amazon fulfillment centers across Europe starting early next year. The current Proteus models are being used in 25 U.S. warehouses where it operates only in the docking areas.
0: Meta says hackers use the Meta AI support chatbot to infiltrate Instagram accounts. The hackers are getting the chatbot to change the passwords to some major accounts. The company claims the problem has been fixed, but some users say the hack is still happening. And Uber says they're putting 500 vehicles on the road with a plan to collect data. They'll use specialized cars to scoop up real-time driving data to share with partners like Waymo. Tech Report, I'm Mark Mayfield.
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15: Some moviegoers are having to endure their own odyssey in order to get tickets to Christopher Nolan's latest film.
0: Tickets for IMAX and other premium large format showings of The Odyssey went on sale Thursday morning and immediately saw sky-high demand. So many fans tried to buy tickets that AMC had to put its ticketing app on hold. Wait time stretched up to an hour when sales resumed. Fandango users also reported issues when trying to buy tickets. The film, starring Matt Damon, Tom Holland, Anne Hathaway, and Zendaya, it's theaters July 17th. I'm Mark Mayfield.
15: Scary Movie is expected to battle it out with Backrooms for first place at the box office this weekend. The sixth installment in the Wayans Brothers horror parody series is looking to make $45 to $50 million in its debut weekend. Runaway train, never going back. Soul Asylum is preparing to hit the road for a worldwide tour to coincide with the release of MPLS Unplugged, a live album to commemorate their 1993 MTV Unplugged performance. The band will perform in the UK and in Europe before heading to North America starting in July. And Steve Croft says 60 Minutes no longer exists. The longtime correspondent telling New York Magazine that the firings are too substantial, most recently that of his fellow correspondent Scott Pelley. That's entertainment. I'm Daria Albinger.
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1: Stocks are sinking on Wall Street. A major sell-off in chip stocks sent the NASDAQ down over 800 points at times today. The Dow and the S&P 500 are also sharply lower as Treasury yields rise following a hotter-than-expected jobs report for May. President Trump is headed to western Wisconsin. The White House says he'll be highlighting initiatives to help farmers during a roundtable event in Chippewa Falls. Trump previously announced a $12 billion economic relief package for American farmers affected by trade disruptions, largely caused by tariffs. Parts of the Gulf Coast are bracing for torrential downpours and coastal flooding this weekend. Forecasters say the developing storm system will intensify over Louisiana, with New Orleans, Biloxi, and Gulfport Metro likely to see the heaviest rain tomorrow. Sunday, Thunderstorms are expected to move across the lower and mid-Mississippi valleys. Maine Democrat Graham Plattner is denying allegations from ex-girlfriends that he was physically abusive and boasted about having a Nazi-like tattoo. The New York Times says several women accused the embattled Senate hopeful of violent behavior and physical threats. In an interview with MS Now, the combat vet denied some of the allegations. He acknowledged his struggles with PTSD, depression, and drinking following multiple combat deployments in Iraq and Afghanistan.
16: That I'm proud to be an American, where at least I know I'm free.
1: Vanilla Ice is being replaced by Lee Greenwood at President Trump's upcoming celebration of America's 250th anniversary. Trump recently canceled his Freedom 250 concerts after most of the artists pulled out of the show, except for rapper Vanilla Ice. Instead, Trump will be headlining a MAGA rally on June 24th featuring Greenwood, who will be singing his patriotic hit, God Bless the USA. Taylor Swift and Travis Kelce are expected to tie the knot in New York City, according to TMZ. A source with direct knowledge on the matter told the outlet the wedding is set for July 3rd in the middle of Manhattan. There's been no confirmation on the exact venue where the couple will exchange vows, but there's speculation that they'll have the ceremony at Madison Square Garden. I'm Chris Caraggio. Health officials in Milwaukee are monitoring three people as a precaution for the Ebola virus. The city health department says the three are very low-risk individuals who recently returned from Africa. None of them reported any contacts that would further raise concerns. An ongoing outbreak in the Democratic Republic of the Congo has killed at least 62 people. President Trump says he wants to bring down energy costs by investing $700 million in coal plants. Speaking yesterday from the Oval Office, he said the money will be used to preserve existing plants and build new ones.
6: If you look at China, if you look at so many of the successful countries, they're using coal. If you look at some of the real great failures countries, they're using wind.
1: Trump is invoking the Cold War era Defense Production Act that gives the president authority to support and invest in private production considered vital to national security. The Trump administration has been working to preserve what it calls beautiful clean coal, which currently accounts for about 16% of the country's energy supply. The Prince estate will soon release several unheard recordings as part of a new album called Timeless. Mark Mayfield has details.

0: The collection features tracks that were recorded across different periods in his career, spanning from 1977 through the year of his death, 2016. The announcement comes after the release of the new single, Stone, a previously unreleased track from 1995. The album drops August 28th.
1: The Stanley Cup Final is even following the first two games of the series. Last night in Game 1, the Carolina Hurricanes put together a thrilling comeback to erase a late two-goal deficit, and Seth Jarvis scored in overtime to help take down the Vegas Golden Knights 4-3. The Golden Knights host the Hurricanes for Game 3 tomorrow. I'm Chris Caraggio.
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3: An active spring weather pattern continues across the nation today, with thunderstorms developing from the plains into the Mississippi Valley and portions of the southeast. Some storms may become severe during the afternoon and evening, bringing damaging winds, large hail, and isolated tornadoes. Across the west, conditions remain mostly dry and mild, with sunshine and comfortable temperatures from California through the desert southwest. Temperatures will vary widely nationwide. Seattle reaches the upper 60s, Denver climbs into the mid-70s, and Philadelphia tops out near 70. Farther south, Atlanta warms into the mid-80s, Dallas reaches the low 90s, and Orlando climbs into the upper 80s with humid conditions building through the day. Hawaii remains warm and breezy with highs in the low to mid-80s along with passing showers and trade winds. Alaska stays chilly with scattered snow showers and below normal temperatures across parts of the state. That's your national forecast. I'm Chris Powers.
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4: The Bears are leaving Illinois after more than 100 years. They announced plans today to move forward with a dome stadium in Hammond, Indiana. Team's decision came just days after Illinois lawmakers failed to pass a bill that would have cleared the way for a project in suburban Arlington Heights. Spurs, they'll try to rebound from a major Game 1 collapse. They'll host the Knicks for Game 2 of the NBA Finals. San Antonio blew a 14-point fourth-quarter lead Wednesday. They'll try to even the series at a game apiece. Dodgers third baseman Max Muncy is sore but otherwise okay after a scary collision with D-backs first baseman Eldemaro Vargas last night. It happened while Muncy was trying to leg out an infield single.
5: It felt like neither of us knew which direction we were going to go, and then we both went the wrong direction, and bang.
4: Vargas also escaped the collision without any injuries as Arizona went on to beat Los Angeles. And the field is set now for tomorrow's 158th Belmont Stakes. 9 horses will run at Saratoga, including Kentucky Derby winner Golden Tempo and runner-up Renegade. And at sports, I'm Scott Davidson.
0: President Trump says he wants to bring down energy costs by investing $700 million in coal plants. Speaking from the Oval Office on Thursday, Trump said the money is going to be used to preserve existing plants and to build new ones.
6: If you look at China, if you look at so many of the successful countries, they're using coal. If you look at some of the real great failures countries, they're using wind.
0: Trump is invoking the Cold War era Defense Production Act that gives the president authority to support and invest in private production considered vital to national security. The Trump administration has been working to preserve what it calls

0: New Zealand, and Canada. They say the spies pose as non-Chinese companies that are looking for non-public information about sensitive industries. Consumer and Business News, I'm Mark Mayfield.
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5: Senate Republicans have passed a $70 billion bill to fund ICE through the rest of President Trump's term.
6: On this vote, the yeas are 52, the nays are 47. This bill, as amended, is passed.
5: The Senate voted through the night on multiple amendments to the bill in an 18-hour long votorama. The new bill includes about $38 billion for ICE and about $22 billion for Border Patrol. It does not restrict Trump's $1.8 billion anti-weaponization fund for his political allies. The race for Los Angeles mayor is now a race for second place, with Mayor Karen Bass holding on to 35% of the vote. Attention is now focused on who else will make the runoff. Former reality TV star Spencer Pratt has 29%, and council member Nithya Raman is closing in with 23%. It's unknown how many ballots remain to be counted. Vote-by-mail ballots and other outstanding ballots still need to be tallied. That's politics. I'm Wendy Swanson.
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10: A flesh-eating screwworm has been confirmed in the U.S. The parasite burrows into the flesh of living animals. It was eradicated in America about 60 years ago. But on Wednesday, the USDA said a screwworm had been detected in a three-week-old calf in South Texas. State and federal officials say they're working to contain and eradicate the infestation. A Massachusetts high school is under investigation after several teachers were diagnosed with breast cancer. The State Department of Public Health visited Oxbridge High School on Thursday to conduct an air quality test, several tests, in fact. Several female teachers have been diagnosed with breast cancer or precancerous breast conditions over the past few years. The school has 600 students. Health update. I'm Sarah Lee Kessler.
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11: Kelsey Mitchell had 25 points in the Indiana Fever, beat the Atlanta Dream 83-71 on Thursday. Aaliyah Boston added 19 points, 7 rebounds, and 3 blocks. Caitlin Clark had 17 points, 8 assists, and 7 rebounds. Meantime, rookie Olivia Miles put up 28 to lead the Minnesota Lynx over the Golden State Valkyries 87-84. 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
2: Amazon is unveiling a new AI robot that obeys verbal commands. Monica Nelson explains.
3: The global giant revealed its new mobile robot at an Amazon fulfillment center near London and said the next generation Proteus can respond to conversational prompts. The vice president of Amazon Robotics says you tell it what needs to be done and it figures out the priority, the route, and the timing. The new Proteus will be rolling through Amazon fulfillment centers across Europe starting early next year. The current Proteus models are being used in 25 U.S. warehouses where it operates only in the docking areas.
2: Meta says hackers use the Meta AI support chatbot to infiltrate Instagram accounts. The hackers are getting the chatbot to change the passwords to some major accounts. The company claims the problem has been fixed, but some users say the hack is still happening. And Uber says they're putting 500 vehicles on the road with a plan to collect data. They'll use specialized cars to scoop up real-time driving data to share with partners like Waymo. Tech Report, I'm Mark Mayfield.
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4: Some moviegoers are having to endure their own odyssey in order to get tickets to Christopher Nolan's latest film.
2: Tickets for IMAX and other premium large format showings of The Odyssey went on sale Thursday morning and immediately saw sky-high demand. So many fans tried to buy tickets that AMC had to put its ticketing app on hold. Wait times stretched up to an hour when sales resumed. Fandango users also reported issues when trying to buy tickets. The film, starring Matt Damon, Tom Holland, Anne Hathaway, and Zendaya, it's theaters July 17th. I'm Mark Mayfield.
4: Scary Movie is expected to battle it out with Backrooms for first place at the box office this weekend. The sixth installment in the Wayans Brothers horror parody series is looking to make $45 to $50 million in its debut weekend.
5: Runaway train, never going back.
4: Asylum is preparing to hit the road for a worldwide tour to coincide with the release of MPLS Unplugged, a live album to commemorate their 1993 MTV Unplugged performance. The band will perform in the UK and in Europe before heading to North America starting in July. And Steve Croft says 60 Minutes no longer exists. The longtime correspondent telling New York Magazine that the firings are too substantial, most recently that of his fellow correspondent Scott Pelley. That's entertainment. I'm Daria Albinger.
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6: Stocks are sinking on Wall Street. A major sell-off in chip stocks sent the Nasdaq down over 800 points at times today. The Dow and the S&P 500 are also sharply lower as Treasury yields rise following a hotter-than-expected jobs report for May. President Trump is headed to western Wisconsin. The White House says he'll be highlighting initiatives to help farmers during a roundtable event in Chippewa Falls. Trump previously announced a $12 billion economic relief package for American farmers affected by trade disruptions, largely caused by tariffs. Parts of the Gulf Coast are bracing for torrential downpours and coastal flooding this weekend. Forecasters say the developing storm system will intensify over Louisiana, with New Orleans, Biloxi, and Gulfport Metro likely to see the heaviest rain tomorrow. Sunday, thunderstorms are expected to move across the lower and mid-Mississippi valleys. Maine Democrat Graham Plattner is denying allegations from ex-girlfriends that he was physically abusive and boasted about having a Nazi-like tattoo. The New York Times says several women accused the embattled Senate hopeful of violent behavior and physical threats. In an interview with MS Now, the combat vet denied some of the allegations. He acknowledged his struggles with PTSD, depression, and drinking following multiple combat deployments in Iraq and Afghanistan.
7: That I'm proud to be an American, where at least I know I'm free.
6: Vanilla Ice is being replaced by Lee Greenwood at President Trump's upcoming celebration of America's 250th anniversary. Trump recently canceled his Freedom 250 concerts after most of the artists pulled out of the show, except for rapper Vanilla Ice. Instead, Trump will be headlining a MAGA rally on June 24th featuring Greenwood, who will be singing his patriotic hit, God Bless the USA. Taylor Swift and Travis Kelce are expected to tie the knot in New York City, according to TMZ. A source with direct knowledge on the matter told the outlet the wedding is set for July 3rd in the middle of Manhattan. There's been no confirmation on the exact venue where the couple will exchange vows, but there's speculation that they'll have the ceremony at Madison Square Garden. I'm Chris Caraccio. Health officials in Milwaukee are monitoring three people as a precaution for the Ebola virus. The city health department says the three are very low-risk individuals who recently returned from Africa. None of them reported any contacts that would further raise concerns. An ongoing outbreak in the Democratic Republic of the Congo has killed at least 62 people. President Trump says he wants to bring down energy costs by investing $700 million in coal plants. Speaking yesterday from the Oval Office, he said the money will be used to preserve existing plants and build new ones.
8: If you look at China, if you look at so many of the successful countries, they're using coal. If you look at some of the real great failures countries, they're using wind.
6: Trump is invoking the Cold War era Defense Production Act that gives the president authority to support and invest in private production considered vital to national security. The Trump administration has been working to preserve what it calls beautiful clean coal, which currently accounts for about 16% of the country's energy supply. The Prince estate will soon release several unheard recordings as part of a new album called Timeless. Mark Mayfield has details.

0: The collection features tracks that were recorded across different periods in his career, spanning from 1977 through the year of his death, 2016. The announcement comes after the release of the new single, Stone, a previously unreleased track from 1995. The album drops August 28th.
1: The Stanley Cup Final is even following the first two games of the series. Last night in Game 1, the Carolina Hurricanes put together a thrilling comeback to erase a late two-goal deficit, and Seth Jarvis scored in overtime to help take down the Vegas Golden Knights 4-3. The Golden Knights host the Hurricanes for Game 3 tomorrow. I'm Chris Caraggio.
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3: An active spring weather pattern continues across the nation today, with thunderstorms developing from the plains into the Mississippi Valley and portions of the southeast. Some storms may become severe during the afternoon and evening, bringing damaging winds, large hail, and isolated tornadoes. Across the west, conditions remain mostly dry and mild, with sunshine and comfortable temperatures from California through the desert southwest. Temperatures will vary widely nationwide. Seattle reaches the upper 60s. Denver climbs into the mid-70s, and Philadelphia tops out near 70. Farther south, Atlanta warms into the mid-80s, Dallas reaches the low 90s, and Orlando climbs into the upper 80s with humid conditions building through the day. Hawaii remains warm and breezy with highs in the low to mid-80s along with passing showers and trade winds. Alaska stays chilly with scattered snow showers and below normal temperatures across parts of the state. That's your national forecast. I'm Chris Powers.
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4: The Bears are leaving Illinois. After more than 100 years, they announced plans today to move forward with a dome stadium in Hammond, Indiana. Team's decision came just days after Illinois lawmakers failed to pass a bill that would have cleared the way for a project in suburban Arlington Heights. Spurs, they'll try to rebound from a major Game 1 collapse. They'll host the Knicks for Game 2 of the NBA Finals. San Antonio blew a 14-point fourth-quarter lead Wednesday. They'll try to even the series at a game apiece. Dodgers third baseman Max Muncy is sore but otherwise okay after a scary collision with D-backs first baseman Eldemaro Vargas last night. It happened while Muncy was trying to leg out an infield single.
5: It felt like neither of us knew which direction we were going to go, and then we both went the wrong direction, and bang.
4: Vargas also escaped the collision without any injuries as Arizona went on to beat Los Angeles. And the field is set now for tomorrow's 158th Belmont Stakes. Nine horses will run at Saratoga, including Kentucky Derby winner Golden Tempo and runner-up Renegade. And at sports, I'm Scott Davidson.
0: President Trump says he wants to bring down energy costs by investing $700 million in coal plants. Speaking from the Oval Office on Thursday, Trump said the money is going to be used to preserve existing plants and to build new ones.
6: If you look at China, if you look at so many of the successful countries, they're using coal. If you look at some of the real great failures countries, they're using wind.
0: Trump is invoking the Cold War era Defense Production Act that gives the president authority to support and invest in private production considered vital to national security. The Trump administration has been working to preserve what it calls beautiful clean coal, which currently accounts for about 16% of the nation's energy supply. The pushback against data centers continues. The New York legislature voted on Thursday in favor of a one-year moratorium on data center permits. Advocates say this will give the state some time to lay out rules and a plan to make sure that the energy grid is protected and that utility rates don't skyrocket. If the measure is signed into law by Governor Kathy Hochul, New York would be the first state in the nation to enact a temporary statewide ban on large-scale data centers. The U.S. Department of Agriculture is racing to contain a parasitic fly that can affect livestock, wildlife, pets, and in rare cases, humans. Officials confirmed the New World screwworm fly was found on a calf in Texas, about 50 miles from the Mexican border, and it marks the first confirmed case in Texas since 1966. Secretary of Agriculture Brooke Rollins said response teams are already on the ground, and a 12-mile quarantine zone has been established around the detection site. And Chinese spies are reportedly using LinkedIn to trick Western professionals into revealing sensitive information. That's according to the FBI and its counterparts in the UK, Australia, New Zealand, and Canada. They say the spies pose as non-Chinese companies that are looking for non-public information about sensitive industries. Consumer and Business News, I'm Mark Mayfield.
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11: Senate Republicans have passed a $70 billion bill to fund ICE through the rest of President Trump's term.
12: On this vote, the yeas are 52, the nays are 47. This bill, as amended, is passed.
11: The Senate voted through the night on multiple amendments to the bill in an 18-hour-long votorama. The new bill includes about $38 billion for ICE and about $22 billion for Border Patrol. It does not restrict Trump's $1.8 billion anti-weaponization fund for his political allies. The race for Los Angeles mayor is now a race for second place, with Mayor Karen Bass holding on to 35% of the vote. Attention is now focused on who else will make the runoff. Former reality TV star Spencer Pratt has 29%, and council member Nithya Raman is closing in with 23%. It's unknown how many ballots remain to be counted. Vote-by-mail ballots and other outstanding ballots still need to be tallied. That's politics. I'm Wendy Swanson.
13: Here's what's happening.
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17: A flesh-eating screwworm has been confirmed in the U.S. The parasite burrows into the flesh of living animals. It was eradicated in America about 60 years ago. But on Wednesday, the USDA said a screwworm had been detected in a three-week-old calf in South Texas. State and federal officials say they're working to contain and eradicate the infestation. A Massachusetts high school is under investigation after several teachers were diagnosed with breast cancer. The State Department of Public Health visited Oxbridge High School on Thursday to conduct an air quality test, several tests, in fact. Several female teachers have been diagnosed with breast cancer or precancerous breast conditions over the past few years. The school has 600 students. Health update, I'm Sarah Lee Kessler.
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18: Kelsey Mitchell had 25 points in the Indiana Fever, beat the Atlanta Dream 83-71 on Thursday. Aaliyah Boston added 19 points, 7 rebounds, and 3 blocks. Caitlin Clark had 17 points, 8 assists, and 7 rebounds. Meantime, rookie Olivia Miles put up 28 to lead the Minnesota Lynx over the Golden State Valkyries 87-84. For more women's sports stories, subscribe to Good Game with Sarah Spain on iHeart Podcasts.
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0: Amazon is unveiling a new AI robot that obeys verbal commands. Monica Nelson explains.
8: The global giant revealed its new mobile robot at an Amazon fulfillment center near London and said the next generation Proteus can respond to conversational prompts. The vice president of Amazon Robotics says you tell it what needs to be done and it figures out the priority, the route, and the timing. The new Proteus will be rolling through Amazon fulfillment centers across Europe starting early next year. The current Proteus models are being used in 25 U.S. warehouses where it operates only in the docking areas.
0: Meta says hackers use the Meta AI support chatbot to infiltrate Instagram accounts. The hackers are getting the chatbot to change the passwords to some major accounts. The company claims the problem has been fixed, but some users say the hack is still happening. And Uber says they're putting 500 vehicles on the road with a plan to collect data. They'll use specialized cars to scoop up real-time driving data to share with partners like Waymo. Tech Report, I'm Mark Mayfield.
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9: Some moviegoers are having to endure their own odyssey in order to get tickets to Christopher Nolan's latest film.
0: Tickets for IMAX and other premium large format showings of The Odyssey went on sale Thursday morning and immediately saw sky-high demand. So many fans tried to buy tickets that AMC had to put its ticketing app on hold. Wait times stretched up to an hour when sales resumed. Fandango users also reported issues when trying to buy tickets. The film, starring Matt Damon, Tom Holland, Anne Hathaway, and Zendaya, it's theaters July 17th. I'm Mark Mayfield.
9: Scary Movie is expected to battle it out with Backrooms for first place at the box office this weekend. The sixth installment in the Wayans Brothers horror parody series is looking to make $45 to $50 million in its debut weekend. Runaway train, never going Asylum is preparing to hit the road for a worldwide tour to coincide with the release of MPLS Unplugged, a live album to commemorate their 1993 MTV Unplugged performance. The band will perform in the UK and in Europe before heading to North America starting in July. And Steve Croft says 60 Minutes no longer exists. The longtime correspondent telling New York Magazine that the firings are too substantial, most recently that of his fellow correspondent Scott Pelley. That's entertainment. I'm Daria Albinger.
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1: Stocks are sinking on Wall Street. A major sell-off in chip stocks sent the NASDAQ down over 800 points at times today. The Dow and the S&P 500 are also sharply lower as Treasury yields rise following a hotter-than-expected jobs report for May. President Trump is headed to western Wisconsin. The White House says he'll be highlighting initiatives to help farmers during a roundtable event in Chippewa Falls. Trump previously announced a $12 billion economic relief package for American farmers affected by trade disruptions, largely caused by tariffs. Parts of the Gulf Coast are bracing for torrential downpours and coastal flooding this weekend. Forecasters say the developing storm system will intensify over Louisiana, with New Orleans, Biloxi, and Gulfport Metro likely to see the heaviest rain tomorrow. Sunday, thunderstorms are expected to move across the lower and mid-Mississippi valleys. Maine Democrat Graham Plattner is denying allegations from ex-girlfriends that he was physically abusive and boasted about having a Nazi-like tattoo. The New York Times says several women accused the embattled Senate hopeful of violent behavior and physical threats. In an interview with MS Now, the combat vet denied some of the allegations. He acknowledged his struggles with PTSD, depression, and drinking following multiple combat deployments in Iraq and Afghanistan.
24: That I'm proud to be a-
3: an American, where at least I know I'm free.
1: Vanilla Ice is being replaced by Lee Greenwood at President Trump's upcoming celebration of America's 250th anniversary. Trump recently canceled his Freedom 250 concerts after most of the artists pulled out of the show, except for rapper Vanilla Ice. Instead, Trump will be headlining a MAGA rally on June 24th featuring Greenwood, who will be singing his patriotic hit, God Bless the USA. Taylor Swift and Travis Kelce are expected to tie the knot in New York City, according to TMZ. A source with direct knowledge on the matter told the outlet the wedding is set for July 3rd in the middle of Manhattan. There's been no confirmation on the exact venue where the couple will exchange vows, but there's speculation that they'll have the ceremony at Madison Square Garden. I'm Chris Caraccio. Health officials in Milwaukee are monitoring three people as a precaution for the Ebola virus. The city health department says the three are very low-risk individuals who recently returned from Africa. None of them reported any contacts that would further raise concerns. An ongoing outbreak in the Democratic Republic of the Congo has killed at least 62 people. President Trump says he wants to bring down energy costs by investing $700 million in coal plants. Speaking yesterday from the Oval Office, he said the money will be used to preserve existing plants and build new ones.
6: If you look at China, if you look at so many of the successful countries, they're using coal. If you look at some of the real great failures countries, they're using wind.
1: Trump is invoking the Cold War era Defense Production Act that gives the president authority to support and invest in private production considered vital to national security. The Trump administration has been working to preserve what it calls beautiful clean coal, which currently accounts for about 16% of the country's energy supply. The Prince estate will soon release several unheard recordings as part of a new album called Timeless. Mark Mayfield has details.

0: The collection features tracks that were recorded across different periods in his career, spanning from 1977 through the year of his death, 2016. The announcement comes after the release of the new single, Stone, a previously unreleased track from 1995. The album drops August 28th.
1: The Stanley Cup Final is even following the first two games of the series. Last night in Game 1, the Carolina Hurricanes put together a thrilling comeback to erase a late two-goal deficit, and Seth Jarvis scored in overtime to help take down the Vegas Golden Knights 4-3. The Golden Knights host the Hurricanes for Game 3 tomorrow. I'm Chris Caraggio.
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3: An active spring weather pattern continues across the nation today, with thunderstorms developing from the plains into the Mississippi Valley and portions of the southeast. Some storms may become severe during the afternoon and evening, bringing damaging winds, large hail, and isolated tornadoes. Across the west, conditions remain mostly dry and mild, with sunshine and comfortable temperatures from California through the desert southwest. Temperatures will vary widely nationwide. Seattle reaches the upper 60s. Denver climbs into the mid-70s, and Philadelphia tops out near 70. Farther south, Atlanta warms into the mid-80s, Dallas reaches the low 90s, and Orlando climbs into the upper 80s with humid conditions building through the day. Hawaii remains warm and breezy with highs in the low to mid-80s along with passing showers and trade winds. Alaska stays chilly with scattered snow showers and below normal temperatures across parts of the state. That's your national forecast. I'm Chris Powers.
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4: The Bears are leaving Illinois. After more than 100 years, they announced plans today to move forward with a dome stadium in Hammond, Indiana. Team's decision came just days after Illinois lawmakers failed to pass a bill that would have cleared the way for a project in suburban Arlington Heights. Spurs, they'll try to rebound from a major Game 1 collapse. They'll host the Knicks for Game 2 of the NBA Finals. San Antonio blew a 14-point fourth-quarter lead Wednesday. They'll try to even the series at a game apiece. Dodgers third baseman Max Muncy is sore but otherwise okay after a scary collision with D-backs first baseman Eldemaro Vargas last night. It happened while Muncy was trying to leg out an infield single.
5: It felt like neither of us knew which direction we were going to go, and then we both went the wrong direction, and bang.
4: Vargas also escaped the collision without any injuries as Arizona went on to beat Los Angeles. And the field is set now for tomorrow's 158th Belmont Stakes. Nine horses will run at Saratoga, including Kentucky Derby winner Golden Tempo and runner-up Renegade. And at sports, I'm Scott Davidson.
6: Advocacy groups are suing the Department of Education over student loan borrowing limits. The American Academy of Physician Associates and the PA Education Association's lawsuit allege the department's impending rule change on the borrowing cap for PA students is unlawful. Under the new rule, graduate and professional students can borrow up to $100,000 and $200,000 in loans, respectively. The groups are seeking a preliminary injunction blocking the rule before it goes into effect July 1st. A new law in Oregon that closes a loophole allowing some online lenders to charge extreme interest rates for consumer finance loans. Michael Kastner with more.
7: Consumer finance loans are unsecured with a term of 60 days or more. Oregon limits consumer finance loans to 36% interest, but a federal law allowed some online lenders to charge over 100% interest. The new law opts Oregon out of the federal law, which will eliminate the option for extreme interest rates.
6: And President Trump says he wants to bring down energy costs for everyone by investing $700 million in coal plants. Speaking from the Oval Office, he said the money will be used to preserve existing plants and build some new ones.
8: If you look at China, if you look at so many of the successful countries, they're using coal. If you look at some of the real great failures countries, they're using wind.
6: He said coal plants in several states will be saved.
8: These were incredible plants. So productive, really producing a lot of the electricity.
6: And the United Auto Workers Union and American Axle heading back to the bargaining table amid a strike in Three Rivers, Michigan. The union wants better retirement benefits and help with rising out-of-pocket healthcare costs. Apple is closing three stores this month, citing a decline in quality at the shopping malls that house them. Apple is closing locations in Connecticut, California, and Maryland later this month. Most of the employees will continue their roles at nearby Apple stores. I'm Monica Nelson with your consumer and business news.
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19: The Kennedy Center is beginning the process of removing President Trump's name from public view. Michael Kastner has more.
7: A memo to staff sent on Thursday by the center's lawyer said the president's name must be immediately removed from all letterhead, email signatures, and other documents. Signage that includes Trump's name must be changed by next Friday. A spokesperson said the center is complying with last week's court order to remove Trump's name. I'm Michael Kastner.
19: House Republicans are moving forward with plans to codify an official name change for the Department of Defense. Members on the House Armed Services Committee voting along party lines to formally rename it to the Department of War, which is preferred by Secretary Pete Hegseth and President Trump. Despite the amendment's passage, the measure would need to go through the Senate, where it faces roadblocks due to the need for Democratic support to codify it into law. Democratic Congressman Adam Smith referred to the move as one of the dumbest things that's been done by the administration. That's politics. I'm Brad Siegel.
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23: Milwaukee health officials say they're monitoring three people as precaution for the Ebola virus. The city health department says the three are very low-risk individuals who recently returned from Africa, and health officials say there's no public health concern at this time. An ongoing Ebola outbreak in Congo has killed at least 62 people. With school letting out this month for many, a sleep specialist is weighing in on how to handle summer bedtime for children. Dr. Brian Chen with the Cleveland Clinic says if a child's involved with sports and activities, it's best to keep a consistent bedtime schedule. But if that child does not have as much going on in the summer, it's okay to be more flexible.
24: Kids at different stages of their life may go to bed and wake up naturally at different times. Younger kids generally wake up earlier. Older kids, teenagers, generally sleep in later. Do they need a schedule? That really depends on what they have going on in the summer.
23: He emphasizes it's still important children get their recommended hours of sleep. He also says using blackout curtains if a child has trouble falling asleep because it stays light out later in the summer. Health update, I'm Scott Pringle.
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25: Kelsey Mitchell had 25 points in the Indiana Fever, beat the Atlanta Dream 83-71 on Thursday. Aaliyah Boston added 19 points, 7 rebounds, and 3 blocks. Caitlin Clark had 17 points, 8 assists, and 7 rebounds. Meantime, rookie Olivia Miles put up 28 to lead the Minnesota Lynx over the Golden State Valkyries 87-84. 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
1: AI agents and bots make up the majority of website traffic for the first time. Internet hosting service Cloudflare says more than 57% of traffic is from non-human sources. One factor is speed. AI can look at thousands of websites while a person might just look at five. The shift to overtake humans happened sometime in the last 6 months, says Cloudflare CEO Matthew Prince. He adds that it might not be so bad because AI allows more people than ever before to create something for a huge audience. Chinese spies are reportedly using LinkedIn to trick Western professionals into revealing sensitive information. That's according to the FBI and its counterparts in the UK, Australia, New Zealand, and Canada. They say the spies pose as non-Chinese companies that are looking for non-public information about sensitive industries. And Apple says developers using the App Store made more money over the past 12 months than they did a year before. The company says it adds up to $1.4 trillion in billing. Tech Report. I'm at Mattinson.
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3: Beyonce is being added to Forbes' annual list of the richest self-made women. The publication announcing that Beyonce made the cut for the first time, estimating her net worth at $1 billion. The singer is ranked at number 39 on the list. This puts her at a tie with Rihanna, whose net worth is also an estimated $1 billion. There's 16 spots behind Taylor Swift, who's worth an estimated $2 billion. A star-studded lineup gracing Radio City Music Hall at Sunday night's Tony Awards.
4: The biggest star of the Tonys may be the host. Pink lives in Manhattan and is a huge supporter of Broadway. Her music has been in a few jukebox musicals like Anne Juliet. Pretty, pretty, please. And Moulin Rouge. It's also the 50th anniversary of A Chorus Line and the 30th anniversary for Rent and Chicago. Among the presenters, Nicole Scherzinger, who won last year for Sunset Boulevard, Megan Thee Stallion, and Sting. I'm Daria Albinger.
5: Blame it all on my roots.
3: Garth Brooks is reportedly considering selling his music catalog. The Wall Street Journal reporting that the deal could be valued as high as $2 billion. If finalized, the sale could include the country singer's rights and catalog of recorded music. It would become one of the most largest sales of a single artist's catalog in history. Phoebe Bridgers will head out on her first ever arena tour later this summer. The Grammy-winning singer-songwriter will kick off the Lost Tour September 15th in Indianapolis. That's entertainment. I'm Jennifer Polsoni.
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12: Stocks are sinking on Wall Street. A major sell-off in chip stocks sent the NASDAQ down over 800 points at times today. The Dow and the S&P 500 are also sharply lower as Treasury yields rise following a hotter-than-expected jobs report for May. President Trump is headed to western Wisconsin. The White House says he'll be highlighting initiatives to help farmers during a roundtable event in Chippewa Falls. Trump previously announced a $12 billion economic relief package for American farmers affected by trade disruptions largely caused by tariffs. Parts of the Gulf Coast are bracing for torrential downpours and coastal flooding this weekend. Forecasters say the developing storm system will intensify over Louisiana, with New Orleans, Biloxi, and Gulfport Metro likely to see the heaviest rain tomorrow. Sunday, thunderstorms are expected to move across the lower and mid-Mississippi valleys. Maine Democrat Graham Plattner is denying allegations from ex-girlfriends that he was physically abusive and boasted about having a Nazi-like tattoo. The New York Times says several women accused the embattled Senate hopeful of violent behavior and physical threats. In an interview with MS Now, the combat vet denied some of the allegations. He acknowledged his struggles with PTSD, depression, and drinking following multiple combat deployments in Iraq and Afghanistan.
6: That I'm proud to be an American, where at least I know I'm free.
12: Vanilla Ice is being replaced by Lee Greenwood at President Trump's upcoming celebration of America's 250th anniversary. Trump recently canceled his Freedom 250 concerts after most of the artists pulled out of the show, except for rapper Vanilla Ice. Instead, Trump will be headlining a MAGA rally on June 24th featuring Greenwood, who will be singing his patriotic hit, God Bless the USA. Taylor Swift and Travis Kelce are expected to tie the knot in New York City, according to TMZ. A source with direct knowledge on the matter told the outlet the wedding is set for July 3rd in the middle of Manhattan. There's been no confirmation on the exact venue where the couple will exchange vows, but there's speculation that they'll have the ceremony at Madison Square Garden. I'm Chris Caraggio. Health officials in Milwaukee are monitoring three people as a precaution for the Ebola virus. The city health department says the three are very low-risk individuals who recently returned from Africa. None of them reported any contacts that would further raise concerns. An ongoing outbreak in the Democratic Republic of the Congo has killed at least 62 people. President Trump says he wants to bring down energy costs by investing $700 million in coal plants. Speaking yesterday from the Oval Office, he said the money will be used to preserve existing plants and build new ones.
8: If you look at China, if you look at so many of the successful countries, they're using coal. If you look at some of the real great failures countries, they're using wind.
12: Trump is invoking the Cold War era Defense Production Act that gives the president authority to support and invest in private production considered vital to national security. The Trump administration has been working to preserve what it calls beautiful clean coal, which currently accounts for about 16% of the country's energy supply. The Prince Estate will soon release several unheard recordings as part of a new album called Timeless. Mark Mayfield has details.

0: The collection features tracks that were recorded across different periods in his career, spanning from 1977 through the year of his death, 2016. The announcement comes after the release of the new single, Stone, a previously unreleased track from 1995. The album drops August 28th.
1: The Stanley Cup Final is even following the first two games of the series. Last night in Game 1, the Carolina Hurricanes put together a thrilling comeback to erase a late two-goal deficit, and Seth Jarvis scored in overtime to help take down the Vegas Golden Knights 4-3. The Golden Knights host the Hurricanes for Game 3 tomorrow. I'm Chris Caraggio.
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3: Severe thunderstorms bringing large hail and damaging winds throughout Texas into the mid-Mississippi Valley, and plenty of fog developing over the weekend in northern Indiana and Ohio, as well as North Carolina and northwest South Carolina. The heat making headlines in the southwest, temperatures running above normal, and many spots, especially around Arizona and southeast California, dealing with very dry air and gusty winds. Winds could reach up to 30 miles an hour, elevated to critical fire weather conditions continue too. Across the central U.S., rounds of showers and thunderstorms from the northern plains into the upper Midwest. Some storms could bring some large hail and damaging winds, along with heavy downpours, which leads to localized flash flooding. Meanwhile, the East Coast is warming up, warmer than normal temperatures across the mid-Atlantic and Northeast. And on the West Coast, things are relatively calm. California, Oregon, and Washington seeing seasonable temperatures and mostly quiet skies. Looking ahead at the weekend, the Pacific Northwest getting some more rain. The Southwest staying hot and breezy, and the East continuing its warm stretch. That's your national forecast. I'm Monica Nelson.
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4: The Bears are leaving Illinois after more than 100 years. They announced plans today to move forward with a dome stadium in Hammond, Indiana. Team's decision came just days after Illinois lawmakers failed to pass a bill that would have cleared the way for a project in suburban Arlington Heights. Spurs, they'll try to rebound from a major Game 1 collapse. They'll host the Knicks for Game 2 of the NBA Finals. San Antonio blew a 14-point fourth-quarter lead Wednesday. They'll try to even the series at a game apiece. Dodgers third baseman Max Muncy is sore but otherwise okay after a scary collision with D-backs first baseman Eldemaro Vargas last night. It happened while Muncy was trying to leg out an infield single.
5: It felt like neither of us knew which direction we were going to go, and then we both went the wrong direction, and bang.
4: Vargas also escaped the collision without any injuries as Arizona went on to beat Los Angeles. And the field is set now for tomorrow's 158th Belmont Stakes. Nine horses will run at Saratoga, including Kentucky Derby winner Golden Tempo and runner-up Renegade. And at sports, I'm Scott Davidson.
3: Advocacy groups are suing the Department of Education over student loan borrowing limits. The American Academy of Physician Associates and the PA Education Association's lawsuit allege the department's impending rule change on the borrowing cap for PA students is unlawful. Under the new rule, graduate and professional students can borrow up to $100,000 and $200,000 in loans, respectively. The groups are seeking a preliminary injunction blocking the rule before it goes into effect July 1st. A new law in Oregon that closes a loophole allowing some online lenders to charge extreme interest rates for consumer finance loans. Michael Kastner with more.
6: Consumer finance loans are unsecured with a term of 60 days or more. Oregon limits consumer finance loans to 36% interest, but a federal law allowed some online lenders to charge over 100% interest. The new law opts Oregon out of the federal law, which will eliminate the option for extreme interest rates.
3: And President Trump says he wants to bring down energy costs for everyone by investing $700 million in coal plants. Speaking from the Oval Office, he said the money will be used to preserve existing plants and build some new ones.
7: If you look at China, if you look at so many of the successful countries, they're using coal. If you look at some of the real great failures countries, they're using wind.
3: He said coal plants in several states will be saved.
7: These were incredible plants, so productive, really producing a lot of the electricity.
3: And the United Auto Workers Union and American Axle heading back to the bargaining table amid a strike in Three Rivers, Michigan. The union wants better retirement benefits and help with rising out-of-pocket healthcare costs. Apple is closing three stores this month, citing a decline in quality at the shopping malls that house them. Apple is closing locations in Connecticut, California, and Maryland later this month. Most of the employees will continue their roles at nearby Apple stores. I'm Monica Nelson with your consumer and business news.
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2: 7 News, the latest in politics.
12: The Kennedy Center is beginning the process of removing President Trump's name from public view. Michael Kastner has more.
6: A memo to staff sent on Thursday by the center's lawyer said the president's name must be immediately removed from all letterhead, email signatures, and other documents. Signage that includes Trump's name must be changed by next Friday. A spokesperson said the center is complying with last week's court order to remove Trump's name. I'm Michael Kastner.
12: House Republicans are moving forward with plans to codify an official name change for the Department of Defense. Members on the House Armed Services Committee voting along party lines to formally rename it to the Department of War, which is preferred by Secretary Pete Hegseth and President Trump. Despite the amendment's passage, the measure would need to go through the Senate, where it faces roadblocks due to the need for Democratic support to codify it into law. Democratic Congressman Adam Smith referred to the move as one of the dumbest things that's been done by the administration. That's politics. I'm Brad Siegel.
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16: Milwaukee health officials say they're monitoring three people as precaution for the Ebola virus. City Health Department says the three are very low-risk individuals who recently returned from Africa, and health officials say there's no public health concern at this time. An ongoing Ebola outbreak in Congo has killed at least 62 people. With school letting out this month for many, a sleep specialist is weighing in on how to handle summer bedtime for children. Dr. Brian Chen with the Cleveland Clinic says if a child's involved with sports and activities, it's best to keep a consistent bedtime schedule. But if that child does not have as much going on in the summer, it's okay to be more flexible.
17: Kids at different stages of their life may go to bed and wake up naturally at different times. Younger kids generally wake up earlier. Older kids, teenagers, generally sleep in later. Do they need a schedule? That really depends on what they have going on in the summer.
16: He emphasizes it's still important children get their recommended hours of sleep. He also says using blackout curtains if a child has trouble falling asleep because it stays light out later in the summer. Health update, I'm Scott Pringle.
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18: Kelsey Mitchell had 25 points in the Indiana Fever, beat the Atlanta Dream 83-71 on Thursday. Aaliyah Boston added 19 points, 7 rebounds, and 3 blocks. Caitlin Clark had 17 points, 8 assists, and 7 rebounds. Meantime, rookie Olivia Miles put up 28 to lead the Minnesota Lynx over the Golden State Valkyries 87-84. For more women's sports stories, subscribe to Good Game with Sarah Spain on iHeart Podcasts.
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20: AI agents and bots make up the majority of website traffic for the first time. Internet hosting service Cloudflare says more than 57% of traffic is from non-human sources. One factor is speed. AI can look at thousands of websites while a person might just look at five. The shift to overtake humans happened sometime in the last 6 months, says Cloudflare CEO Matthew Prince. He adds that it might not be so bad because AI allows more people than ever before to create something for a huge audience. Chinese spies are reportedly using LinkedIn to trick Western professionals into revealing sensitive information. That's according to the FBI and its counterparts in the UK, Australia, New Zealand, and Canada. They say the spies pose as non-Chinese companies that are looking for non-public information about sensitive industries. And Apple says developers using the App Store made more money over the past 12 months than they did a year before. The company says it adds up to $1.4 trillion in billing. Tech Report. I'm at Mattinson.
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21: Beyonce is being added to Forbes' annual list of the richest self-made women. The publication announcing that Beyonce made the cut for the first time, estimating her net worth at $1 billion. The singer is ranked at number 39 on the list. This puts her at a tie with Rihanna, whose net worth is also an estimated $1 billion. There's 16 spots behind Taylor Swift, who's worth an estimated $2 billion. A star-studded lineup gracing Radio City Music Hall at Sunday night's Tony Awards.
22: The biggest star of the Tonys may be the host. Pink lives in Manhattan and is a huge supporter of Broadway. Her music has been in a few jukebox musicals like Anne Juliet. Pretty, pretty, please. And Moulin Rouge. It's also the 50th anniversary of A Chorus Line and the 30th anniversary for Rent and Chicago. Among the presenters, Nicole Scherzinger, who won last year for Sunset Boulevard, Megan Thee Stallion, and Sting. I'm Daria Albinger.
23: Blaming all on my roots.
21: Garth Brooks is reportedly considering selling his music catalog. The Wall Street Journal reporting that the deal could be valued as high as $2 billion. If finalized, the sale could include the country singer's rights and catalog of

0: the S&P 500 are also sharply lower as Treasury yields rise following a hotter-than-expected jobs report for May. President Trump is headed to western Wisconsin. The White House says he'll be highlighting initiatives to help farmers during a roundtable event in Chippewa Falls. Trump previously announced a $12 billion economic relief package for American farmers affected by trade disruptions, largely caused by tariffs. Parts of the Gulf Coast are bracing for torrential downpours and coastal flooding this weekend. Forecasters say the developing storm system will intensify over Louisiana, with New Orleans, Biloxi, and Gulfport Metro likely to see the heaviest rain tomorrow. Sunday, thunderstorms are expected to move across the lower and mid-Mississippi valleys. Maine Democrat Graham Plattner is denying allegations from ex-girlfriends that he was physically abusive and boasted about having a Nazi-like tattoo. The New York Times says several women accused the embattled Senate hopeful of violent behavior and physical threats. In an interview with MS Now, the combat vet denied some of the allegations. He acknowledged his struggles with PTSD, depression, and drinking following multiple combat deployments in Iraq and Afghanistan.
1: That I'm proud to be an American, where at least I know I'm free.
0: Vanilla Ice is being replaced by Lee Greenwood at President Trump's upcoming celebration of America's 250th anniversary. Trump recently canceled his Freedom 250 concerts after most of the artists pulled out of the show, except for rapper Vanilla Ice. Instead, Trump will be headlining a MAGA rally on June 24th featuring Greenwood, who will be singing his patriotic hit, God Bless the USA. Taylor Swift and Travis Kelce are expected to tie the knot in New York City, according to TMZ. A source with direct knowledge on the matter told the outlet the wedding is set for July 3rd in the middle of Manhattan. There's been no confirmation on the exact venue where the couple will exchange vows, but there's speculation that they'll have the ceremony at Madison Square Garden. I'm Chris Caraggio. Health officials in Milwaukee are monitoring three people as a precaution for the Ebola virus. The city health department says the three are very low-risk individuals who recently returned from Africa. None of them reported any contacts that would further raise concerns. An ongoing outbreak in the Democratic Republic of the Congo has killed at least 62 people. President Trump says he wants to bring down energy costs by investing $700 million in coal plants. Speaking yesterday from the Oval Office, he said the money will be used to preserve existing plants and build new ones.
2: If you look at China, if you look at so many of the successful countries, they're using coal. If you look at some of the real great failures countries, they're using wind.
0: Trump is invoking the Cold War era Defense Production Act that gives the president authority to support and invest in private production considered vital to national security. The Trump administration has been working to preserve what it calls beautiful clean coal, which currently accounts for about 16% of the country's energy supply. The Prince estate will soon release several unheard recordings as part of a new album called Timeless. Mark Mayfield has details.

0: The collection features tracks that were recorded across different periods in his career, spanning from 1977 through the year of his death, 2016. The announcement comes after the release of the new single, Stone, a previously unreleased track from 1995. The album drops August 28th.
1: The Stanley Cup Final is even following the first two games of the series. Last night in Game 1, the Carolina Hurricanes put together a thrilling comeback to erase a late two-goal deficit, and Seth Jarvis scored in overtime to help take down the Vegas Golden Knights 4-3. The Golden Knights host the Hurricanes for Game 3 tomorrow. I'm Chris Caraggio.
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3: Severe thunderstorms bringing large hail and damaging winds throughout Texas into the mid-Mississippi Valley, and plenty of fog developing over the weekend in northern Indiana and Ohio, as well as North Carolina and northwest South Carolina. The heat making headlines in the southwest, temperatures running above normal, and many spots, especially around Arizona and southeast California, dealing with very dry air and gusty winds. Winds could reach up to 30 miles an hour, elevated to critical fire weather conditions continue too. Across the central U.S., rounds of showers and thunderstorms from the northern plains into the upper Midwest. Some storms could bring some large hail and damaging winds, along with heavy downpours, which leads to localized flash flooding. Meanwhile, the East Coast is warming up, warmer than normal temperatures across the mid-Atlantic and Northeast. And on the West Coast, things are relatively calm. California, Oregon, and Washington seeing seasonable temperatures and mostly quiet skies. Looking ahead at the weekend, the Pacific Northwest getting some more rain, the Southwest staying hot and breezy, and the East continuing its warm stretch. That's your national forecast. I'm Monica Nelson.
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4: The Bears are leaving Illinois after more than 100 years. They announced

0: plans today to move forward with a dome stadium in Hammond, Indiana. Team's decision came just days after Illinois lawmakers failed to pass a bill that would have cleared the way for a project in suburban Arlington Heights. Spurs, they'll try to rebound from a major Game 1 collapse. They'll host the Knicks for Game 2 of the NBA Finals. San Antonio blew a 14-point fourth-quarter lead Wednesday. They'll try to even the series at a game apiece. Dodgers third baseman Max Muncy is sore but otherwise okay after a scary collision with D-backs first baseman Eldemaro Vargas last night. It happened while Muncy was trying to leg out an infield single.
1: It felt like neither of us knew which direction we were going to go, and then we both went the wrong direction, and bang.
0: Vargas also escaped the collision without any injuries as Arizona went on to beat Los Angeles. And the field is set now for tomorrow's 158th Belmont Stakes. 9 horses will run at Saratoga, including Kentucky Derby winner Golden Tempo and runner-up Renegade. And at sports, I'm Scott Davidson.
2: Advocacy groups are suing the Department of Education over student loan borrowing limits. The American Academy of Physician Associates and the PA Education Association's lawsuit allege the department's impending rule change on the borrowing cap for PA students is unlawful. Under the new rule, graduate and professional students can borrow up to $100,000 and $200,000 in loans, respectively. The groups are seeking a preliminary injunction blocking the rule before it goes into effect July 1st. A new law in Oregon that closes a loophole allowing some online lenders to charge extreme interest rates for consumer finance loans. Michael Kastner with more.
3: Consumer finance loans are unsecured with a term of 60 days or more. Oregon limits consumer finance loans to 36% interest, but a federal law allowed some online lenders to charge over 100% interest. The new law opts Oregon out of the federal law, which will eliminate the option for extreme interest rates.
2: And President Trump says he wants to bring down energy costs for everyone by investing $700 million in coal plants. Speaking from the Oval Office, he said the money will be used to preserve existing plants and build some new ones.
4: If you look at China, if you look at so many of the successful countries, they're using coal. If you look at some of the real great failures countries, they're using wind.
2: He said coal plants in several states will be saved.
4: These were incredible plants. So productive, really producing a lot of the electricity.
2: And the United Auto Workers Union and American Axle heading back to the bargaining table amid a strike in Three Rivers, Michigan. The union wants better retirement benefits and help with rising out-of-pocket healthcare costs. Apple is closing 3 stores this month, citing a decline in quality at the shopping malls that house them. Apple is closing locations in Connecticut, California, and Maryland later this month. Most of the employees will continue their roles at nearby Apple stores. I'm Monica Nelson with your consumer and business news.
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9: The Kennedy Center is beginning the process of removing President Trump's name from public view. Michael Kastner has more.
3: A memo to staff sent on Thursday by the center's lawyer said the president's name must be immediately removed from all letterhead, email signatures, and other documents. Signage that includes Trump's name must be changed by next Friday. A spokesperson said the center is complying with last week's court order to remove Trump's name. I'm Michael Kastner.
9: House Republicans are moving forward with plans to codify an official name change for the Department of Defense. Members on the House Armed Services Committee voting along party lines to formally rename it to the Department of War, which is preferred by Secretary Pete Hegseth and President Trump. Despite the amendment's passage, the measure would need to go through the Senate, where it faces roadblocks due to the need for Democratic support to codify it into law. Democratic Congressman Adam Smith referred to the move as one of the dumbest things that's been done by the administration. That's politics. I'm Brad Siegel.
5: Here's what's happening.
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12: Milwaukee health officials say they're monitoring three people as precaution for the Ebola virus. The city health department says the three are very low-risk individuals who recently returned from Africa, and health officials say there's no public health concern at this time. An ongoing Ebola outbreak in Congo has killed at least 62 people. With school letting out this month for many, a sleep specialist is weighing in on how to handle summer bedtime for children. Dr. Brian Chen with the Cleveland Clinic says if a child's involved with sports and activities, it's best to keep a consistent bedtime schedule. But if that child does not have as much going on in the summer, it's okay to be more flexible.
13: Kids at different stages of their life may go to bed and wake up naturally at different times. Younger kids generally wake up earlier. Older kids, teenagers, generally sleep in later. Do they need a schedule? That really depends on what they have going on in the summer.
12: He emphasizes it's still important children get their recommended hours of sleep. He also says using blackout curtains if a child has trouble falling asleep because it stays light out later in the summer. Health update, I'm Scott Pringle.
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14: Kelsey Mitchell had 25 points in the Indiana Fever, beat the Atlanta Dream 83-71 on Thursday. Aaliyah Boston added 19 points, 7 rebounds, and 3 blocks. Caitlin Clark had 17 points, 8 assists, and 7 rebounds. Meantime, rookie Olivia Miles put up 28 to lead the Minnesota Lynx over the Golden State Valkyries 87-84. 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
15: AI agents and bots make up the majority of website traffic for the first time. Internet hosting service Cloudflare says more than 57% of traffic is from non-human sources. One factor is speed. AI can look at thousands of websites while a person might just look at 5. The shift to overtake humans happened sometime in the last 6 months, says Cloudflare CEO Matthew Prince. He adds that it might not be so bad because AI allows more people than ever before to create something for a huge audience. Chinese spies are reportedly using LinkedIn to trick Western professionals into revealing sensitive information. That's according to the FBI and its counterparts in the UK, Australia, New Zealand, and Canada. They say the spies pose as non-Chinese companies that are looking for non-public information about sensitive industries. And Apple says developers using the App Store made more money over the past 12 months than they did a year before. The company says it adds up to $1.4 trillion in billing. Tech Report. I'm at Mattinson.
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10: Beyonce is being added to Forbes' annual list of the richest self-made women. The publication announcing that Beyonce made the cut for the first time, estimating her net worth at $1 billion. The singer is ranked at number 39 on the list. This puts her at a tie with Rihanna, whose net worth is also an estimated $1 billion. There's 16 spots behind Taylor Swift, who's worth an estimated $2 billion. A star-studded lineup gracing Radio City Music Hall at Sunday night's Tony Awards.
16: The biggest star of the Tonys may be the host. Pink lives in Manhattan and is a huge supporter of Broadway. Her music has been in a few jukebox musicals like Anne Juliet. Pretty, pretty, please. And Moulin Rouge. It's also the 50th anniversary of A Chorus Line and the 30th anniversary for Rent and Chicago. Among the presenters, Nicole Scherzinger, who won last year for Sunset Boulevard, Megan Thee Stallion, and Sting. I'm Daria Albinger.
17: Blame it all on my roots.
10: Garth Brooks is reportedly considering selling his music catalog. The Wall Street Journal reporting that the deal could be valued as high as $2 billion. If finalized, the sale could include the country singer's rights and catalog of recorded music. It would become one of the most largest sales of a single artist's catalog in history. Phoebe Bridgers will head out on her first ever arena tour later this summer. The Grammy-winning singer-songwriter will kick off the Lost Tour September 15th in Indianapolis. That's entertainment. I'm Jennifer Bolsoni.
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23: Stocks are sinking on Wall Street. A major sell-off in chip stocks sent the NASDAQ down over 800 points at times today. The Dow and the S&P 500 are also sharply lower as Treasury yields rise following a hotter-than-expected jobs report for May. President Trump is headed to western Wisconsin. The White House says he'll be highlighting initiatives to help farmers during a roundtable event in Chippewa Falls. Trump previously announced a $12 billion economic relief package for American farmers affected by trade disruptions, largely caused by tariffs. Parts of the Gulf Coast are bracing for torrential downpours and coastal flooding this weekend. Forecasters say the developing storm system will intensify over Louisiana, with New Orleans, Biloxi, and Gulfport Metro likely to see the heaviest rain tomorrow. Sunday, thunderstorms are expected to move across the lower and mid-Mississippi valleys. Maine Democrat Graham Plattner is denying allegations from ex-girlfriends that he was physically abusive and boasted about having a Nazi-like tattoo. The New York Times says several women accused the embattled Senate hopeful of violent behavior and physical threats. In an interview with MS Now, the combat vet denied some of the allegations. He acknowledged his struggles with PTSD, depression, and drinking following multiple combat deployments in Iraq and Afghanistan.
24: That I'm proud to be an American, where at least I know I'm free.
23: Vanilla Ice is being replaced by Lee Greenwood at President Trump's upcoming celebration of America's 250th anniversary. Trump recently canceled his Freedom 250 concerts after most of the artists pulled out of the show, except for rapper Vanilla Ice. Instead, Trump will be headlining a MAGA rally on June 24th featuring Greenwood, who will be singing his patriotic hit, God Bless the USA. Taylor Swift and Travis Kelce are expected to tie the knot in New York City, according to TMZ. A source with direct knowledge on the matter told the outlet the wedding is set for July 3rd in the middle of Manhattan. There's been no confirmation on the exact venue where the couple will exchange vows, but there's speculation that they'll have the ceremony at Madison Square Garden. I'm Chris Caraccio. Health officials in Milwaukee are monitoring three people as a precaution for the Ebola virus. The city health department says The three are very low-risk individuals who recently returned from Africa. None of them reported any contacts that would further raise concerns. An ongoing outbreak in the Democratic Republic of the Congo has killed at least 62 people. President Trump says he wants to bring down energy costs by investing $700 million in coal plants. Speaking yesterday from the Oval Office, he said the money will be used to preserve existing plants and build new ones.
4: If you look at China, if you look at so many of the successful countries, they're using coal. If you look at some of the real great failures countries, they're using wind.
23: Trump is invoking the Cold War era Defense Production Act that gives the president authority to support and invest in private production considered vital to national security. The Trump administration has been working to preserve what it calls beautiful clean coal, which currently accounts for about 16% of the country's energy supply. The Prince estate will soon release several unheard recordings as part of a new album called Timeless. Mark Mayfield has details.

0: The collection features tracks that were recorded across different periods in his career, spanning from 1977 through the year of his death, 2016. The announcement comes after the release of the new single, Stone, a previously unreleased track from 1995. The album drops August 28th.
1: The Stanley Cup Final is even following the first two games of the series. Last night in Game 1, the Carolina Hurricanes put together a thrilling comeback to erase a late two-goal deficit, and Seth Jarvis scored in overtime to help take down the Vegas Golden Knights 4-3. The Golden Knights host the Hurricanes for Game 3 tomorrow. I'm Chris Caraggio.
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3: Severe thunderstorms bringing large hail and damaging winds throughout Texas into the mid-Mississippi Valley, and plenty of fog developing over the weekend in northern Indiana and Ohio, as well as North Carolina and northwest South Carolina. The heat making headlines in the southwest, temperatures running above normal, and many spots, especially around Arizona and southeast California, dealing with very dry air and gusty winds. Winds could reach up to 30 miles an hour, elevated to critical fire weather conditions continue too. Across the central U.S., rounds of showers and thunderstorms from the northern plains into the upper Midwest. Some storms could bring some large hail and damaging winds, along with heavy downpours, which leads to localized flash flooding. Meanwhile, the East Coast is warming up, warmer than normal temperatures across the mid-Atlantic and Northeast. And on the West Coast, things are relatively calm. California, Oregon, and Washington seeing seasonable temperatures and mostly quiet skies. Looking ahead at the weekend, the Pacific Northwest getting some more rain, the Southwest staying hot and breezy, and the East continuing its warm stretch. That's your national forecast. I'm Monica Nelson.
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4: The Bears are leaving Illinois. After more than 100 years, they announced plans today to move forward with a dome stadium in Hammond, Indiana. Team's decision came just days after Illinois lawmakers failed to pass a bill that would have cleared the way for a project in suburban Arlington Heights. Spurs, they'll try to rebound from a major Game 1 collapse. They'll host the Knicks for Game 2 of the NBA Finals. San Antonio blew a 14-point fourth-quarter lead Wednesday. They'll try to even the series at a game apiece. Dodgers third baseman Max Muncy is sore but otherwise okay after a scary collision with D-backs first baseman Eldemaro Vargas last night. It happened while Muncy was trying to leg out an infield single.
5: It felt like neither of us knew which direction we were going to go, and then we both went the wrong direction, and bang.
4: Vargas also escaped the collision without any injuries as Arizona went on to beat Los Angeles. And the field is set now for tomorrow's 158th Belmont Stakes. Nine horses will run at Saratoga, including Kentucky Derby winner Golden Tempo and runner-up Renegade. And at sports, I'm Scott Davidson.
3: Advocacy groups are suing the Department of Education over its student loan borrowing limits. The American Academy of Physician Associates and the PA Education Association's lawsuit allege the department's impending rule change on the borrowing cap for PA students is unlawful. Under the new rule, graduate and professional students can borrow up to $100,000 and $200,000 in loans, respectively. The groups are seeking a preliminary injunction blocking the rule before it goes into effect July 1st. A new law in Oregon that closes a loophole allowing some online lenders to charge extreme interest rates for consumer finance loans. Michael Kastner with more.
6: Consumer finance loans are unsecured with a term of 60 days or more. Oregon limits consumer finance loans to 36% interest, but a federal law allowed some online lenders to charge over 100% interest. The new law opts Oregon out of the federal law, which will eliminate the option for extreme interest rates.
3: And President Trump says he wants to bring down energy costs for everyone by investing $700 million in coal plants. Speaking from the Oval Office, he said the money will be used to preserve existing plants and build some new ones.
7: If you look at China, if you look at so many of the successful countries, they're using coal. If you look at some of the real great failures countries, they're using wind.
3: He said coal plants in several states will be saved.
7: These were incredible plants, so productive, really producing a lot of the electricity.
3: And the United Auto Workers Union and American Axle heading back to the bargaining table amid a strike in Three Rivers, Michigan. The union wants better retirement benefits and help with rising out-of-pocket health care costs. Apple is closing three stores this month, citing a decline in quality at the shopping malls that house them. Apple is closing locations in Connecticut, California, and Maryland later this month. Most of the employees will continue their roles at nearby Apple stores. I'm Monica Nelson with your consumer and business news.
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11: The Kennedy Center is beginning the process of removing President Trump's name from public view. Michael Kastner has more.
6: A memo to staff sent on Thursday by the center's lawyer said the president's name must be immediately removed from all letterhead, email signatures, and other documents. Signage that includes Trump's name must be changed by next Friday. A spokesperson said the center is complying with last week's court order to remove Trump's name. I'm Michael Kastner.
11: House Republicans are moving forward with plans to codify an official name change for the Department of Defense. Members on the House Armed Services Committee voting along party lines to formally rename it to the Department of War, which is preferred by Secretary Pete Hegseth and President Trump. Despite the amendment's passage, the measure would need to go through the Senate, where it faces roadblocks due to the need for Democratic support to codify it into law. Democratic Congressman Adam Smith referred to the move as one of the dumbest things that's been done by the administration. That's politics. I'm Brad Siegel.
10: Here's what's happening.
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15: Milwaukee health officials say they're monitoring three people as precaution for the Ebola virus. The city health department says the three are very low-risk individuals who recently returned from Africa, and health officials say there's no public health concern at this time. An ongoing Ebola outbreak in Congo has killed at least 62 people. With school letting out this month for many, a sleep specialist is weighing in on how to handle summer bedtime for children. Dr. Brian Chen with the Cleveland Clinic says if a child's involved with sports and activities, it's best to keep a consistent bedtime schedule. But if that child does not have as much going on in the summer, it's okay to be more flexible.
16: Kids at different stages of their life may go to bed and wake up naturally at different times. Younger kids generally wake up earlier. Older kids, teenagers, generally sleep in later. Do they need a schedule? That really depends on what they have going on in the summer.
15: He emphasizes it's still important children get their recommended hours of sleep. He also says using blackout curtains if a child has trouble falling asleep because it stays light out later in the summer. Health update, I'm Scott Pringle.
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17: Kelsey Mitchell had 25 points and the Indiana Fever beat the Atlanta Dream 83-71 on Thursday. Aaliyah Boston added 19 points, 7 rebounds, and 3 blocks. Caitlin Clark had 17 points, 8 assists, and 7 rebounds. Meantime, rookie Olivia Miles put up 28 to lead the Minnesota Lynx over the Golden State Valkyries 87-84. 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
8: AI agents and bots make up the majority of website traffic for the first time. Internet hosting service Cloudflare says more than 57% of traffic is from non-human sources. One factor is speed. AI can look at thousands of websites while a person might just look at five. The shift to overtake humans happened sometime in the last 6 months, says Cloudflare CEO Matthew Prince. He adds that it might not be so bad because AI allows more people than ever before to create something for a huge audience. Chinese spies are reportedly using LinkedIn to trick Western professionals into revealing sensitive information. That's according to the FBI and its counterparts in the UK, Australia, New Zealand, and Canada. They say the spies pose as non-Chinese companies that are looking for non-public information about sensitive industries. And Apple says developers using the App Store made more money over the past 12 months than they did a year before. The company says it adds up to $1.4 trillion in billing. Tech Report. I'm at Mattinson.
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9: Beyonce is being added to Forbes' annual list of the richest self-made women. The publication announcing that Beyonce made the cut for the first time, estimating her net worth at $1 billion. The singer is ranked at number 39 on the list. This puts her at a tie with Rihanna, whose net worth is also an estimated $1 billion. There's 16 spots behind Taylor Swift, who's worth an estimated $2 billion. A star-studded lineup gracing Radio City Music Hall at Sunday night's Tony Awards.
19: The biggest star of the Tonys may be the host. Pink lives in Manhattan and is a huge supporter of Broadway. Her music has been in a few jukebox musicals like Anne Juliet. Pretty, pretty, please. And Moulin Rouge. It's also the 50th anniversary of A Chorus Line and the 30th anniversary for Rent and Chicago. Among the presenters, Nicole Scherzinger, who won last year for Sunset Boulevard, Megan Thee Stallion, and Sting. I'm Daria Albinger.
20: Blame it all on my roots.
9: Garth Brooks is reportedly considering selling his music catalog. The Wall Street Journal reporting that the deal could be valued as high as $2 billion. If finalized, the sale could include the country singer's rights and catalog of recorded music. It would become one of the most largest sales of a single artist catalog in history. Phoebe Bridgers will head out on her first ever arena tour later this summer. The Grammy-winning singer-songwriter will kick off the Lost Tour September 15th in Indianapolis. That's entertainment. I'm Jennifer Polsoni.
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1: Stocks are sinking on Wall Street. A major sell-off in chip stocks sent the NASDAQ down over 800 points at times today. The Dow and the S&P 500 are also sharply lower as Treasury yields rise following a hotter-than-expected jobs report for May. President Trump is headed to western Wisconsin. The White House says he'll be highlighting initiatives to help farmers during a roundtable event in Chippewa Falls. Trump previously announced a $12 billion economic relief package for American farmers affected by trade disruptions, largely caused by tariffs. Parts of the Gulf Coast are bracing for torrential downpours and coastal flooding this weekend. Forecasters say the developing storm system will intensify over Louisiana, with New Orleans, Biloxi, and Gulfport Metro likely to see the heaviest rain tomorrow. Sunday, thunderstorms are expected to move across the Kennedy Center.
25: Is beginning the process of removing President Trump.

Thank you very much, everybody. So, I just did an interview in the most beautiful barn I've ever seen. Ken, it was a beauty, but it was raining. And it was with NBC Fake News. And because it was raining, I got a little bit angry at them. I was not happy with them. But we had a good time. I just want to thank everybody for being here. We love the farmers. We love everything about your state. And you know, we won your state by a lot. And we've had great success here in Wisconsin, and we brought a lot of business to Wisconsin. We recommend it. I love the place. And hopefully you're going to be voting Republican, because frankly, Republican is, I call it the sane way to go. It's the sane way. Because what I'm seeing from the Democrats, they're going to have some problems. And by the way, if they don't, if they win, this country is finished. We're in trouble. So I hate to say that you have no choice, but I don't think you have much of a choice. These are some very sick puppies that I'm looking at that are running for office. And on the other side, I call them the Democrats, D-U-M. You take out the B. A lot of people don't know. Dumb has a B. You take out the B and you change the E. You put the U and you have a Democrat. But they are, their policy is just outstandingly bad. And it's really bad for the farmer, because we were having record stuff and then we had to put out a fire. We had to extinguish a nuclear weapon, a capable nuclear, this was going to be a very capable country that was going to have a massive nuclear presence, and we weren't going to let that happen. Nobody wanted that to happen. And we've largely finished that, you'll see. And one way or the other, it's finished. One way or the other, it's finished. It's either finished with a piece of paper or finished a more difficult way, although you could say a much easier way. As you know, with Iran, they have no navy. 159 ships in 4 days. Even Ken is impressed by that. 4 days, 159 ships at the bottom of the sea. Not that we like that, but that's the way it is. And the blockade is unbelievable. There's never been a blockade like that. The Navy is, we have the greatest military anywhere in the world. There's never been a military like it. And if you remember when all the heat I was taking from the Democrats, will be nice, I'll use Democrats at least half the time. But if you remember the heat that I had to take to get help for the farmer and also to get help for the military, because they don't want anything to do with the military, the farmer, or for the most part, they don't want anything to do with anything good. And that's why the midterms are coming up. And I hope you people are really spiritized, because we're at a point, we're going to come out of Iran very quickly, and it's going to be very strong, one way or the other, whether it's a piece of paper or the very tough way, okay? The very tough way is maybe the easier way, but we're going to come out, and your fertilizer prices are going to go way down, just like they were 4 months ago. Your fertilizer's down, your energy's down, your oil, your gas is all coming way down. And frankly, I thought it would go much higher than it did. I thought, frankly, that a gasoline would be much higher than it was. I was in Iowa, another place I like a lot, and it was just before we started the excursion to Iran, and we passed gas stations. It was $1.85 a gallon, and we're going to get them down to those numbers again very quickly. But as they say in the farming business, we had to take care of business. Look at this guy over here. I don't know who the hell he is, but he is one hell of a specimen, I can tell you. This is one hell of a physical specimen. I thought I was big until I met you, Joe, you know? You're fantastic. That's what I like. Anyway, I just want to let you all know that I'm thrilled to be here at Custer Farms. And Ken and his family, they're amazing. I took pictures with them backstage and got to know them a little bit. They're really amazing people. They built this country. You all built this country. Not the complainers, not the wise guys. You all built this country. And I just want to... And I just want to just let you know that Wisconsin, for me, has been just a great place. You know, it's known as difficult. It's difficult. You got to be good to win. But we won here, as you know, we won it a lot. And we're trying to figure out who the few people that voted against us are. We're looking for them right now.
But today we're celebrating the historic strides for some of the most loyal, hardworking patriots anywhere in the nation, and they're really called our American farmers, and we're with you 1,000%, or I wouldn't be here. With you, like you wouldn't believe, and you're going to see some very good things happen over the next 90-day period. I told Ken, 90 days, watch what happens. You're going to be better than you were 4 months ago. And before we begin, I'm delighted to report that for the third month in a row, the jobs numbers, I guess you saw them this morning, they just got released, and they smashed all expectations by actually three times And this is during a military conflict. I call it that because it's really not that much of a war, but it's a military conflict. It's a practice. But this is 172,000 jobs were created in May. That's about four times higher than anticipated. And experts predicted 30,000 jobs. These are the strongest job numbers of the entire administration so far. And that's during this conflict on top of it. So it's great. And, you know, we have a thing. We have a problem in this country because it used to be, I'm a little older than a couple of you, but I don't feel old. I feel the same as I did 50 years ago. It's crazy, Mr. Senator. We got a great senator right here, Ron. But I do feel the same. But in the old days, you know, if you had good job numbers, like great job numbers like they announced today, the stock market goes up. Today, everything is crazy. The whole world is crazy. So when you have great job numbers, the stock market goes down because they think interest rates will go up. And when interest rates go up, they stop inflation. Well, you know what else stops inflation? Growth actually stops inflation. And they ought to go back to the old system. When we have good numbers, the markets ought to go up, not go down. And it would be, that's the way you build greatness. You build greatness that way. So I think we have a great gentleman coming in, Kevin Warsh. He's going to do a fantastic job at the Fed. We're getting rid of too late. But Kevin is one of the greats. So you're going to see. But you're going to see beyond anything, you're going to see numbers coming in over the next more than 2.5. We have 2.5 years plus. Can you believe how time flies, right? And can you believe the work we've done? You know, it's sad because you have speechwriters and you have advisors and you have all these people, and generally you don't like listening to any of them because if you do, you're in trouble. But I said, you know, I want to write about the border. And I want to talk about the border because when I came here, we had the most unsafe, we had the worst border maybe anywhere in the world. There was no border. 25 million people came in, drug dealers came in, people from mental institutions came in, murderers came in, 11,888 murders, most of whom, over 50% of whom, killed, can you believe this, more than one person. One killed seven people. We allowed them into our country. We've got them largely. They're going out, and they're going out fast. We have to fight crooked judges, crooked administrations, crooked politicians, but they're going out fast. But we have the safest border in our history. For the last 12 months, and this is a hard number to believe, but I don't give it. It's a number that's out there. You've heard it. Zero people have come into our country through our southern border. Zero. It's a little hard to believe, but it's a little hard. If they said like 20 people, I would have been, you know, 25 million came in through sleepy Joe Biden. So we had zero people. And these are done by largely sort of a radical leading left people, the reports. But it is what it is. And the good thing is they don't try to come in. It makes it a lot easier because they know it's going to be very hard to come in. Now, we take people in, but they have to come in legally. We want people to come in, but they have to come in legally. But I say, let's talk about the border, sir. Nobody cares about the border. I said, I won the election on the border. Let's talk about the border. Sir, I'm telling you, nobody cares, Ron. Nobody cares about the border. You fix the border. I want to brag about it. Sir, they want to hear about other things like fertilizer. And we'll take care of fertilizer, too. You know, when I also came in, eggs were like the highest. And remember this, I inherited all these high prices. They came in and they said, affordability. They made up the word, because that's the only thing they're good at, although I'm good at making up words, too. They go, affordability.
I was there one day, and I said to our great Secretary of Agriculture, what's with the egg prices? So on my second day, I gave a news conference, which is more news conferences than Biden gave in like 6 months. But in my, he didn't do it. Yeah. Sleepy Joe was not heavy into news conferences, all right? He'd take one question, he'd go, oh, let's see. Jim Smith from NBC. I don't do that. They just start screaming at me. But so I had a news conference on my second day, and they said, what about eggs? Tell me about eggs. I said, what's the story with eggs? Give me a little hint. What's with eggs? They said, what's happening with eggs? And I was told, you know, we have the great Easter egg hunt at the White House, and I was told to order plastic eggs. I said, I'm not ordering plastic eggs. And I called this young lady right over here, Brooke Rollins, Secretary of Agriculture. I said, Brooke, get the egg prices down, please. And she got them down. And by the way, speaking of Tom Tiffany, is one of the best congressmen in our country. And I was there, I don't know, 7, 8 years ago, right at the beginning, I endorsed this guy. I didn't know, I had no idea, but I liked his last name. You know why? Because I bought the air rights many years ago off Tiffany, and I made a lot of money. So I saw Tom Tiffany, and I backed him, and he went like a rocket ship, and he won, and you've kept winning, and now he's running for a thing called governor, and you have... And you have... I don't want to knock him because he's finished after this, but you have a very sleepy governor, too, and you got a very sleepy... But I can tell you, Tom Tiffany is running for governor. He's a winner, and he's going to do a great job, okay? Right? Good luck, Tom. So in a single month, we added 7,000 new manufacturing jobs and 17,000 new construction jobs. And we're building more plants than at any time in the history of our country. We have $18 trillion coming into the United States. As an example, the previous administration in 4 years, think of this, had less, much less than $1 trillion come in. We have $18 trillion from countries and people all over the world in 11 months, not even in 1 year. So that's some difference. And I think that's probably why people are shocked to see the job numbers, because the construction jobs are through the roof. But when these plants, car plants and AI plants and all the different plants that we've, when they open up, you know, we're leading China by a lot. I just got back from China. I was with President Xi, who I respect. But we're leading China by a lot in the AI race, a very important race. And we're leading everybody now when it comes to cars. They're coming in from Germany. They're coming in from Japan. They're coming in from Canada. Canada treats you guys rough, you know? Canada, they put on big tariffs. We didn't meet them with tariffs. I took care of them my first term really strongly, and I am now. But Canada's been very rough. You find them rough to deal with? Yes, you're pretty rough to deal with. He's more of a diplomat than me. And we are doing well. The previous 2 months, we were revised upward by nearly 100,000 jobs. They put the numbers too low. So actually, we had 100,000 more jobs than they reported. They were obviously Democrats, right? Wages for workers continued to rise, and for manufacturing workers, wages are up more than 8% since I took office, which is close to a record. Think of that. A blue collar is doing better than it's ever done before. And your farmers, if you remember, we had a bad patch in my first term where China and other countries were sort of boycotting the United States. And I met with the farmers, and I said, I'm going to get you something for it because you've been treated very badly. And I got $28 billion for the farmers in the first term. Remember? I just asked Ken whether or not he got it. He said, I did. And we're looking at something also. Right now, we're looking at something to take the place of what's happened, because it's artificial. What happened to you is artificial with the energy and with the fertilizer. So we're looking at something. But in the first term, I got the farmers $28 billion, and I'll never forget, I was in the White House, I had about 35 farmers along this big, beautiful table, not as beautiful as this table, okay, but this gorgeous, beautiful White House table, all the best, and I said, I'm going to get you a subsidy, and they looked at me, and he just said the same thing. One of them looked at me, stood up, said, sir,
we don't want subsidy. We just want an even playing field. I said, nobody ever said that to me. All they want is money. You understand that? First time. Nobody ever said that. I've had so many meetings with different groups, different industries. If I said, I'm going to get you $28 billion, they say, oh, get it as fair. They actually said, we don't want it. Now, I got it for you anyway. I didn't notice anybody turning it down, but I got it. But they said something that no other group said, Ron. They said, we don't want a subsidy. We just want an even playing field, fair trade. They just wanted to be treated fairly. And nobody else has said that but the farmers. So we love you. We love you guys. So we're building more factories now than at any time. And we've also had huge drops. And I'll tell you, this is something that's amazing. African-American unemployment is now doing better than it's ever done. And I don't know where that stat came from, but I'll take it. I don't know where the hell that stat came from, but we'll take it. And a short time ago, we were a dead country. We were dead as a doornail. If you look, go back 2 years, we were a laughingstock all over the world. We had a president that couldn't walk up a flight of stairs. He couldn't walk down a flight of stairs either, you know. And we had everybody, we were a laughingstock all over the world. And I was with the king of Saudi Arabia because I wanted him to invest trillions of dollars into our country. Look at that whole situation now, too. It's very interesting. But he was good, and he said to me, you know, President, it's amazing. A year ago, a year and a half ago, we thought you were a dead country, and now you're the hottest country anywhere in the world that we are. We're the strongest, we're the hottest, and we're the most respected country anywhere in the world. So, as I said, the stock market just hit 73 all-time records in a short period of time. We've had 73 all-time record highs. And your 401ks, who has a 401k here? Let me just say, a lot. Your 401ks, as you know, just hit a record high. So that's everybody. And we're just off a very big success in Washington, D.C. We had, it doesn't sound like much, but Washington, D.C. was not properly managed or kept. We had 22 fountains. None of them worked. For the last 50 years, none of them. They were graffiti strewn. I did it the inexpensive way. Why should we have a screen? Everybody here has good vision. I want to show you something. Look at this. I'm going to show you the cheap way, okay? We don't want to bring screens. It costs too much money. Look at that. That's before and after. Look at that. Look at that. Can anybody see that? That's before. It's our nation's capital. That's what it, look at this graffiti all over it, filthy, disgusting stone. The stone was all horrible. And look over there, that's before and after. Then we had the reflecting pond, 2,500 feet massive, longer than a building. We have a stat here that's sort of great. Can you guys see this okay? Because I'm too cheap to put up a projector. Look, so that's the pond, if we're standing up. Here's your Sears Tower, Empire State Building, World Trade Center. Look, it's double and triple the size in terms of area. So it would have cost $400 million, Ron, to fix. It would have taken 4 years. And they were getting ready. Doug Burgum's done an amazing job. And I said, you know, rather than doing that, they were going to put stone down, big stone, granite, wonderful. But it all leaks because you have joints. So being a very good builder, I said, you know what? I built a lot of swimming pools, many, many swimming pools. Every time I do a development, I do swimming pools. I know more about swimming pools. I said, why can't we put the wonderful material, which is thick, pasty, beautiful, like rubber, but industrial strength? Why can't we use it? And let's pick the color blue from the American flag, which is what we did. And that is the most beautiful thing that you've ever seen. And look at that. I mean, look at that. It just opened yesterday. We just opened it. So there was going to take 4 years, $400 million. It took really about a month. Okay. Can you imagine Washington between Lincoln,
Think of Washington, D.C., between the Lincoln Memorial and the Washington. Just think about this. You know that beautiful spire in honor of the great George Washington and the beautiful Lincoln Memorial? So between there, thousands of feet long, it was built in 1922, and to be honest, it never really worked. It leaked like a sieve because it was stone and concrete. So I took over the project. Now, Barack Hussein Obama, have you heard of him? Barack Hussein? Barack Hussein Obama spent, and Joe Biden, Sleepy Joe, they spent a total of about $150 million trying to fix it. They never got it opened. It never worked. It was terrible, disgusting. It was garbage-ridden. And I sent my pool guy. I said, take a look at it. And he said, well, sir, we can do it. We'll get industrial strength. And I used some guys, not him, I used some guys, but he gave me some good ideas because he's a pro. You know, they got very upset when I sent my pool person. I said, who else am I going to send? So I sent him over, and we sprayed it and put down beautiful, like a pool coating. It'll last maybe 50 to 100 years. So here's the thing, 400 million versus like 10 million, 4 years, 4 years versus a month. Can you imagine? Can you imagine? And the difference is, look, here's your Lincoln Memorial. You have the Washington Monument and the Lincoln Memorial. Look at that. Beautiful. Look at how that reflects. It's like a mirror. Oh, beautiful clean water. They had like garbage. Barack Obama wanted to save money, so he took the water out of the Potomac. That didn't work out too well. A lot of things were coming out of that river into this spot. It wasn't good. So we just think of it. So like a month of this work, we actually added to it. We did the sidewalks because once we did this, we had to do the rest because it looked so good. But think of it, 400 million versus like 10 million bucks for a better job. 4 years versus a month for a better job. We have many things like that. I talk about that all the time. We do a lot of things like that. So.

0: Sleepy Joe's open border policy, one of the craziest policies I've ever heard. So we saved a lot of money, and you go to Washington, D.C., new grass. People say they don't even recognize it. We did that all in a little bit more than a year, and even I said it's been amazing. But maybe the biggest thing is we don't have, it's considered now a very, very safe city. And you can go there, and you're going to be 100% perfect. We had the restaurants were all closing, and now they're opening up. They don't have enough restaurants anymore. It's like it's a beautiful thing to see. Every day, my administration is fighting to protect and defend the jobs and livelihood of our great farmers. I love our farmers, our growers, agricultural producers, ranchers from coast to coast. Under the last administration, Biden and the radical left, Democrats in Congress, crushed farmers with brutal restrictions, crippled you with the worst inflation. So the Biden administration had the worst inflation in the history of our country. They say 49 years, 48 years, but whether you say 48 or forever, I think it was forever. We had the worst inflation we've ever had. And think of that, and failed to negotiate even a single new trade deal for our farmers. They didn't negotiate one new trade deal for our farmers. I just made a great deal. I came back from President Xi, and he's buying billions and billions of dollars worth of soybeans and other things, and you're seeing that starting to kick in. Thank you. So by contrast, in my first year back in the Oval Office, average farm incomes for agricultural producers in our country have skyrocketed by more than 20%. Now, it's been over the last couple of months since we went in for the military operation. You've seen fertilizer go up and you've seen energy go up. It's going to come down to where it was or lower. You'll be very happy. Otherwise, Ken is going to call me. He's going to bawl me out. And I'll say, I'm sorry. Sorry, Ken. I was only kidding, right? All right. He knows I'm going to do it. With Republicans in Congress like Tom Tiffany, like Derek Van Orden. Where's Derek?
1: Right here.
0: Derek. This guy is, he fights like hell. He's in a little bit of a community that tends to be on slightly a little bit more than we wanted left, but he loves them all, and he's very popular, and he's going to win by a lot. You're doing well. I understand you're really doing well, so thank you, Dan. And he's a real fighter, and he's a great guy. We've been friends right from the, all of us. We've been friends right from the beginning. So we passed the largest tax cuts in American history with a great, big, beautiful bill. We made the small business tax deduction permanent, benefiting 98% of the farmers and ranchers. We gave you 100% expensing and bonus depreciation. So when you buy a new tractor or anything else you buy, you're allowed to deduct it. Do you buy any new tractors? Got a lot of nice tractors back. Got a lot of tractors back there, by the way. But so you can deduct it, the full cost of the tractors, 1 year, any equipment, 1 year, all. You can deduct it all in the first year instead of over a period of many, many years. And we also saved the $2 million. Thank you very much. That's a big deal, actually. We also saved the $2 million American farms from, think of that, from extinction by ending. What we did is we got rid of the estate tax or the death tax. So if you love your child, if you love your child, if you don't love your child, then don't worry about it. Doesn't make any difference. Does anybody not love your child in the audience? No, but if you have a farm like this, someday it's going to come the time, right? And I met your boys, and he loves his boys. I know that because he started clapping for that last statement about no death tax. And he was clapping. He didn't clap for anything else. That's, you know, that means you love your boys. So, boys, I just found out your father loves you. But think of it. We were, and I was seeing this in my first term. We did it my first term. We did it now. We extended it out. So you have no estate tax, or no, we call it the death tax on a farm or a small business. Now, I saw it myself. You have a way of life that sometimes you're land rich and cash poor. Sometimes you have lots of different conditions. But people that are on farms love being on farms. You wouldn't trade my life. You wouldn't want my life. Believe me, you don't want it. Your life is much better than my life. I will tell you, your ear wasn't a little pierced over here. You didn't get pierced. You have a nice, safe, beautiful life. But I've seen it with farmers maybe more than any industry. People want to have their farm. It's a way of life.

0: They loved the life on the farm. And the family would leave. The father would die. The mother would die. Leave it to the kids. The kids would have a big estate tax problem or a death tax problem. They'd go to the bank. They'd borrow a lot of money, more money than they should have borrowed. Couldn't make a deal. And they'd end up losing the farm. In many cases, I have to say, they'd do terrible things. They'd commit suicide. They'd lose their farm. They'd lose their way of life. They couldn't pay the tax. And I got rid of that tax. I ended that tax. So I hope you're happy. Right? And the Democrats fought me on that, by the way. If they ever got in, I think they'd end that. But if something happens, if you love your child, you want to leave it. You have no estate tax, no death tax to pay. And every single Democrat in Congress voted against these critical measures. They voted against it. No tax on tips, no tax on Social Security, no tax on overtime. They all voted against all of this stuff. They voted against a tax reduction. They voted against all of it. And they voted against saving your family farms from the death tax. So just remember that when you go into the polls, because they'll change it back immediately. There's something wrong with these people. All of these things that we have done. And Tom, Tiffany, I have to say, you were so helpful. And Derek, what the job you've done with me and helping to get it passed. And let me tell you, that man is a senator. He loves the farmers and he loves your state. And he doesn't care about anything else. He wants to make sure you get treated fairly. And there's no better advocate. You have no better advocate than Ron Johnson. So thank you, Mr. Senator. Thank you. And he'll be a hell of a governor. I know the guy. He'll drive you crazy. He'll be calling me, President, you got to send more money to Wisconsin. Leave me alone, all right? He'll do well, too. Thank you. As president, I fought for the American farmer like no one has ever fought before. Nobody's, like I'm up here today, I don't need this. I got elected, I don't have, what the hell do I have to be here for? I got elected, I'm here because I like the farmer. I mean, when you think about it, I guess there's a lot of truth to that, right? I could be home right now in the beautiful White House enjoying watching somebody else on television talking. On day one, I terminated the insane electric vehicle mandate. They wanted your tractors to be all electric. They wanted your cars to be all electric. And, you know, look, Elon, he had a bad moment, but now he's a friend of mine again. He had a very bad moment. He's 80% brilliant and 20% he's got little bad moments. But I love electric cars. But you know what? Not everybody wants them, and not everybody in terms of distance and lots of other things. And I think they're great, but I also want to see all gasoline. I want to see the hybrids, which are great. I want you to have anything. And they wanted your tractors, you know. They wanted the tractors to be turned into all electric. And that didn't even sound good to me, right? That didn't even sound good to me. And it wouldn't have worked very long. You would have had to stop every 15 minutes to get a new charge. How would it be if you're driving your tractor along, everything's wonderful, and then Ken, he wants to work? He goes, oh, man, I got to go get a new charge every 10 minutes. That's not too good, right? You'd rather be able to operate it for about 4 days before you fill it up, right? So anyway, so we solved that problem. We ended the electric mandate, okay? And on day one, and one of the other reasons, this would have gutted the ethanol industry. Do we have fans here of the ethanol industry? Okay. Because if they got in, they will end the ethanol industry in one swoop. So you better remember that. And we eliminated all unnecessary restrictions on sales of E15. And I've made it clear that we're going to go E15 all year round. And I think it's something that you want, right? Don't want you like that? Are you happy with that? Are you happy? So they put a lot of these guys, that's all they talked about, E15. They were driving me crazy. They call me, can we talk about E15? How about something else, right? Tom Tiffany would call, can we talk about E15? But anyway, but you got your wish, fellas, okay? And we massively expanded crop insurance and issued a historic $12 billion in farm relief. So it's $12 billion, but it was $28 billion in my first, and we're looking at that right now about increasing it. And to stop major equipment manufacturers from restricting you from fixing your own farm equipment, we gave you the right to repair. Do you like it? The right to repair. It was a little strange. I mean, some of you are better mechanics than the people at John Deere. And I will love John Deere, Mr. May of John Deere. But they wanted to, you know, your tractor is broken down. I'll bet you can fix a tractor as well as about anybody else. Right? I can look at this guy. I guarantee if you were mandated, let's say you have a tractor that's broken and you know exactly how to fix it, you wouldn't be too happy about being mandated to bring the tractor back to John Deere or wherever you got it, right? You'd like to fix it.
1: Not so much.
0: I mean, they actually have, the Democrats, a restriction that if you get caught fixing your tractor, they bring you to jail. You know that? You know that I pardoned a man last week who was sentenced to 7 years in jail because he got caught fixing his car or his truck? I said, I like to always say, what did he do? Sir, he was fixing his truck. I said, how long is he getting? 7 years. I said, say it again. It's the first time I've ever heard, like 2 weeks ago, I gave him a pardon because he had to go to jail because he was fixing his tractor or his truck. So I promise, Ken, if you ever get caught fixing your tractor or truck, I will give you a pardon, okay? No, but these are the crazy Democrats. That's what they want. I terminated the ridiculous so-called diesel exhaust fluid requirement. Does that mean anything to you? Big, right? Yeah. Joe is happy, so I want to keep him happy just in case he gets violent. He's happy. And I repealed the Biden-era EPA ludicrous, just the crazy Waters of the United States rule. It sounds so nice. It's the worst rule that you've ever had. Waters of the, how could it be nicer? What a beautiful title. It was like taking your land away from you. It was horrible. And I totally repealed it. And there are some people, you know, when I did that repeal, I had a lot of farmers and contractors, builders, house builders, in my office. And I announced the repeal in front of them. I signed it. And these are tough guys. In fact, they look like him, just smaller. And who isn't smaller? I think everybody's smaller. But no, they look like Joe. And they were crying. Half of them were crying. You remember that? Half of them were crying. I said, why are you crying? What's the big deal? He said, you gave us back our life. They actually had their life taken away. They couldn't touch their land. If they even touched it, they were in violation. They also would go to jail. That was the crazy environmental nonsense that we're all putting up with, which has largely ended. Perhaps most importantly, with our historic trade deals, I've dramatically expanded exports of American meat, poultry, soybeans, biofuels, and of course, Wisconsin dairy, the best, right?
2: Right.
0: And I just see that dairy exports have surged nearly $1.2 billion under our leadership, and this is with a conflict going on. Remember what I said, Ken, when this conflict ends, you're going to see things that you've never seen before because we are ready to rock. We've never had this kind of investment coming into our country. Nobody else has either. Nobody has ever had anywhere near, not even near, including China. Nobody's had this kind of investment coming in to a country. So increasing 41% to Japan, you've increased your sales. 41% to Japan, 48% to the Middle East, 61% to European Union, 63% to South Asia, and 85% to Australia. So you're doing pretty well. You're going to see it, and you're going to see it a lot better in about 3 months from now. I also signed something that you may or may not like. I don't know. It sounded good to me. It didn't sound very bad to me, but people love it. I also signed the Whole Milk for Healthy Kids Act. You know what that means? That was another one. I had a big signing at the White House. We had some people that have been fighting for that for years. I called Ron. I said, Ron, what's to fight for? I mean, it just sounds good. And it's just better. It's healthy. And I like it. I drank it. I don't know. It gets harder to get it. Now we have it. So that, you know, it's totally opened up now for the kids, and it's great for anybody. And now we're working with Congress to quickly pass the new farm bill. We're very well into. We got some great approvals, the hardest approvals. And I think we're very well on our way to getting the farm bill finished and approved. And just to finish up, with the help of the farmers like those here, Today, we're also helping bring down grocery prices for hardworking Americans, and they're coming down very rapidly. Remember, I inherited these prices. I didn't start. My prices were great. They rigged the election. When I turned, the election was totally rigged. It was a rigged election, just like they're rigging the election right now, it looks like in California. Can you imagine? It's 4 days, and they still aren't even close to telling you who won. You know why? Because they're rigging the election. That's why. 4 days. You know, in Spain, they had an election. I'm not a big fan of Spain, to be honest with you. It's gone very far left. But they had an election. All the votes were in. Similar size to the state of California. A little larger, actually. And every vote was in by 10 o'clock in the evening and counted. You're going to be waiting weeks to get these votes. It's corrupt. Somebody said it's incompetent. I said, no, just the opposite. It's unbelievably competent if you happen to be a Democrat politician. Because with their policies, the only way they can get elected is to cheat. And when you look at an election, not even relatively a big election, for one state, for one city, for Los Angeles, they're nowhere close to counting the votes. But you look at what's happening. It's getting tighter and tighter and tighter. And the people that were supposed to win, bad things are happening. It's a crooked state. We have crooked third world elections in a lot of our states. And we should pass our Save America Act. Amazing. And that'll really stop it, too. That'll stop it. You know, that's where you have voter ID. It's where you have birth of, you know, your citizenship. You have to prove your citizenship. I think that sounds good. And also, you know, I added a couple in there. Also, the ballots, the voting, the mail-in ballots, so crooked. They send millions of ballots out all over the place. If you're a Democrat, sometimes you get 6 or 7. If you're a Republican, you have to call up, where are my ballots? It's such a crooked deal with third world country. But I added two things. No men playing in women's sports. And this is like best of. No transgender mutilation surgery on your child, on your children. None. So we added them. So we inherited very high costs, and we're getting them down. They're coming down very rapidly. And when fuel comes down, they're really going to come down. And I just want to say it's an honor to be here. We have Senator Ron Johnson. We have Congressman Tom Tiffany. We have Congressman Derek Van Orden. We have Hall of Fame offensive lineman Joe Thomas. Oh, that's sad. Look at the size of this guy. Good boy, oh boy. So you're a Hall of Fame. Did anybody get by you?
1: Never.
0: Never. he's a good-looking man. That's great, Joe. It's great to know you. Really good. Great career, too. I know who you are. Former president of Line and Kugel Brewing Company, Jake Line and Kugel. Thank you, Jake. The owner here of Custer Farms, and he's a great guy. I think I can almost call him a friend. We had a great time back there. And a wonderful family. Ken, thank you very much. And a fantastic dairy farmer, Jamie Witz-Palek. Where's Jamie? Jamie? Hi, Jamie. Thank you. And finally, two-time gold medal winner in speed skating in this year's Winter Olympics, Jordan Stalls. Where the hell is he? Whoa. That's pretty good. Whoa. Stand up. Stand up.
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3: Severe thunderstorms bringing large hail and damaging winds throughout Texas into the mid-Mississippi Valley, and plenty of fog developing over the weekend in northern Indiana and Ohio, as well as North Carolina and northwest South Carolina. The heat making headlines in the southwest, temperatures running above normal, and many spots, especially around Arizona and southeast California, dealing with very dry air and gusty winds. Winds could reach up to 30 miles an hour, elevated to critical fire weather conditions continue too. Across the central U.S., rounds of showers and thunderstorms from the northern plains into the upper Midwest. Some storms could bring some large hail and damaging winds, along with heavy downpours, which leads to localized flash flooding. Meanwhile, the East Coast is warming up, warmer than normal temperatures across the Mid-Atlantic and Northeast. And on the West Coast, things are relatively calm. California, Oregon, and Washington seeing seasonable temperatures and mostly quiet skies. Looking ahead at the weekend, the Pacific Northwest getting some more rain, the Southwest staying hot and breezy, and the East continuing its warm stretch. That's your national forecast. I'm Monica Nelson.
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4: The Chicago Bears are leaving Illinois after more than 100 years. They announced plans today to move forward with a dome stadium in Hammond, Indiana. The Knicks will try to take the NBA Finals home with a 2-0 lead over the Spurs tonight in San Antonio. New York overcame that 14-point deficit to win the opener. Carolina Hurricanes, they stormed back to beat the Vegas Golden Knights in overtime in Game 2 of the Stanley Cup Final last night. Hurricanes forward Seth Jarvis on scoring the game winner in OT.
5: It's huge to be able to contribute to a win and help the team out like that's nice. Yeah, just keep this wave rolling now.
4: That series is now tied at a game apiece ahead of Game 3 in Vegas. It's tomorrow. Yankee slugger Aaron Judge, he'll miss at least 4 to 6 weeks. He's got a stress fracture in his rib cage. Broncos linebacker Jonathan Cooper, he spent the night in a Denver area jail after being arrested on domestic violence and criminal mischief charges. And Buccaneers QB Baker Mayfield says talks are underway on a new contract, but there's a long way to go before he'll have anything to sign. And that's sports. I'm Scott Davidson.
3: Advocacy groups are suing the Department of Education over student loan borrowing limits. The American Academy of Physician Associates and the PA Education Association's lawsuit allege the department's impending rule change on the borrowing cap for PA students is unlawful. Under the new rule, graduate and professional students can borrow up to $100,000 and $200,000 in loans, respectively. The groups are seeking a preliminary injunction blocking the rule before it goes into effect July 1st. A new law in Oregon that closes a loophole allowing some online lenders to charge extreme interest rates for consumer finance loans. Michael Kastner with more.
6: Consumer finance loans are unsecured with a term of 60 days or more. Oregon limits consumer finance loans to 36% interest, but a federal law allowed some online lenders to charge over 100% interest. The new law opts Oregon out of the federal law, which will eliminate the option for extreme interest rates.
3: And President Trump says he wants to bring down energy costs for everyone by investing $700 million in coal plants. Speaking from the Oval Office, he said the money will be used to preserve existing plants and build some new ones.
7: If you look at China, if you look at so many of the successful countries, they're using coal. If you look at some of the real great failures countries, they're using wind.
3: He said coal plants in several states will be saved.
7: These were incredible plants. So productive, really producing a lot of the electricity.
3: And the United Auto Workers Union and American Axle heading back to the bargaining table amid a strike in Three Rivers, Michigan. The union wants better retirement benefits and help with rising out-of-pocket health care costs. Apple is closing 3 stores this month, citing a decline in quality at the shopping malls that house them. Apple is closing locations in Connecticut, California, and Maryland later this month. Most of the employees will continue their roles at nearby Apple stores. I'm Monica Nelson with your consumer and business news.
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10: The Kennedy Center is beginning the process of removing President Trump's name from public view. Michael Kastner has more.
6: A memo to staff sent on Thursday by the center's lawyer said the president's name must be immediately removed from all letterhead, email signatures, and other documents. Signage that includes Trump's name must be changed by next Friday. A spokesperson said the center is complying with last week's court order to remove Trump's name. I'm Michael Kastner.
10: House Republicans are moving forward with plans to codify an official name change for the Department of Defense. Members on the House Armed Services Committee voting along party lines to formally rename it to the Department of War, which is preferred by Secretary Pete Hegseth and President Trump. Despite the amendment's passage, the measure would need to go through the Senate, where it faces roadblocks due to the need for Democratic support to codify it into law. Democratic Congressman Adam Smith referred to the move as one of the dumbest things that's been done by the administration. That's politics. I'm Brad Siegel.
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14: Milwaukee health officials say they're monitoring three people as precaution for the Ebola virus. The city health department says the three are very low-risk individuals who recently returned from Africa, and health officials say there's no public health concern at this time. An ongoing Ebola outbreak in Congo has killed at least 62 people. With school letting out this month for many, a sleep specialist is weighing in on how to handle summer bedtime for children. Dr. Brian Chen with the Cleveland Clinic says if a child's involved with sports and activities, it's best to keep a consistent bedtime schedule. But if that child does not have as much going on in the summer, it's okay to be more flexible.
15: Kids at different stages of their life may go to bed and wake up naturally at different times. Younger kids generally wake up earlier. Older kids, teenagers, generally sleep in later. Do they need a schedule? That really depends on what they have going on in the summer.
14: He emphasizes it's still important children get their recommended hours of sleep. He also says using blackout curtains if a child has trouble falling asleep because it stays light out later in the summer. Health update, I'm Scott Pringle.
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16: The dream is still alive for world number 114 Maya Hlinska of Poland, who beat Diana Schneider of Russia on Thursday to advance to the French Open final. The 24-year-old Hlinska will play 19-year-old Russian Mira Andreeva, who beat Ukraine's Marta Kostyuk to advance. The final is Saturday morning at Roland Garros. 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
12: AI agents and bots make up the majority of website traffic for the first time. Internet hosting service Cloudflare says more than 57% of traffic is from non-human sources. One factor is speed. AI can look at thousands of websites while a person might just look at five. The shift to overtake humans happened sometime in the last 6 months, says Cloudflare CEO Matthew Prince. He adds that it might not be so bad because AI allows more people than ever before to create something for a huge audience. Chinese spies are reportedly using LinkedIn to trick Western professionals into revealing sensitive information. That's according to the FBI and its counterparts in the UK, Australia, New Zealand, and Canada. They say the spies pose as non-Chinese companies that are looking for non-public information about sensitive industries. And Apple says developers using the App Store made more money over the past 12 months than they did a year before. The company says it adds up to $1.4 trillion in billing. Tech Report. I'm at Mattinson.
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17: Beyonce is being added to Forbes' annual list of the richest self-made women. The publication announcing that Beyonce made the cut for the first time, estimating her net worth at $1 billion. The singer is ranked at number 39 on the list. This puts her at a tie with Rihanna, whose net worth is also an estimated $1 billion. There's 16 spots behind Taylor Swift, who's worth an estimated $2 billion. A star-studded lineup gracing Radio City Music Hall at Sunday night's Tony Awards.
3: The biggest star of the Tonys may be the host. Pink lives in Manhattan and is a huge supporter of Broadway. Her music has been in a few jukebox musicals like Anne Juliet. Pretty, pretty, please. And Moulin Rouge. It's also the 50th anniversary of A Chorus Line and the 30th anniversary for Rent and Chicago. Among the presenters, Nicole Scherzinger, who won last year for Sunset Boulevard, Megan Thee Stallion, and Sting. I'm Daria Albinger.
18: Blaming all on my roots.
17: Garth Brooks is reportedly considering selling his music catalog. The Wall Street Journal reporting that the deal could be valued as high as $2 billion. If finalized, the sale could include the country singer's rights and catalog of recorded music. It would become one of the most largest sales of a single artist's catalog in history. Phoebe Bridgers will head out on her first ever arena tour later this summer. The Grammy-winning singer-songwriter will kick off the Lost Tour September 15th in Indianapolis. That's entertainment. I'm Jennifer Polsoni.
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25: Wall Street is closing sharply lower to end the week. A major sell-off in chip stocks sent the tech-heavy NASDAQ tumbling 4% for its biggest decline since early last year. At the closing bell, the Dow Jones lost 695 points, the S&P 500 fell 200 points, and the NASDAQ plunged 1,121 points. President Trump is in Wisconsin today talking about farming and the economy. The White House says he's highlighting initiatives to help American farmers in Chippewa Falls. Trump previously announced a $12 billion economic relief package for American farmers affected by trade disruptions, largely caused by tariffs. Israel has launched new strikes on southern Lebanon after the Iranian-backed militia Hezbollah rejected a ceasefire agreement reached between Israel and Lebanon.
0: It's a bad sign for a deal with Iran to open the Strait of Hormuz, end the war, and lower gas prices. Iran's Revolutionary Guard yesterday repeated its position that no peace deal in Lebanon means no peace deal with Iran.
25: NBC's Richard Engel reports that President Trump remains optimistic that an agreement with Iran can be struck, telling reporters at the White House yesterday that he'd even be open to meeting with Iran's supreme leader if it's to make a deal. But Trump also says he might escalate the war in Iran if more American troops are killed. Torrential downpours are heading towards Louisiana and other parts of the Gulf Coast this weekend. The developing storm system is forecast to begin today and intensify in the coming days. The New Orleans, Biloxi, and Gulfport metro areas are among those most likely to see the heaviest rain, with storms peaking tomorrow. Russia's space agency is delaying repairs to fix cracks and leaks on the International Space Station. A NASA spokeswoman says that structural repair efforts are being paused while engineers gather more measurements and other data. Cracks and leaks have been a growing concern inside the Russian-made Zvezda service module, which launched into space back in 2000. I'm Chris Caraggio.
1: Tim Cook's AI legacy hangs in the balance as he prepares for his final Worldwide Developers Conference as Apple's CEO. Cook is going into the conference with the looming question of whether Apple can finally deliver on the artificial intelligence experience it promised 2 years ago. Apple is expected to make an overhauled version of Siri, the centerpiece of the WWDC, but the bigger test may come in September when the tech giant is expected to launch new iPhones and potentially the upgraded Siri experience. A Missouri woman is headed to prison for leaving three senior citizens alone in a hot van. Fox 2 reports Alexis Daggs was sentenced to 3 years behind bars this week. Prosecutors say the incident happened in St. Peter's in 2024 at a shopping center parking lot. They say Daggs, who was their caregiver, went inside to shop while her vulnerable client stayed inside the van, where the temperature reached 130 degrees. The victim survived the incident. The former California home of children's author Theodore Geisel, better known as Dr. Seuss, has sold in La Jolla, and it's for more than just green eggs and ham. Chris Powers has the story.
4: The Ocean View Estate, where dozens of Dr. Seuss books were written, sold for $9 million to Bird Rock Bookshop owner Joni Bratch and her husband Ralph. The couple says they plan to preserve the home's historic character and pursue historic designation for the property. The house was donated to the University of California, San Diego after the deaths of Geisel and his wife Audrey, and the sale proceeds will benefit the university under the terms of the donation agreement. I'm Chris Powers.
1: Taylor Swift and Travis Kelce are expected to tie the knot in New York City. According to TMZ, a source with direct knowledge on the matter told the outlet the wedding's set for July 3rd in the middle of Manhattan. There has been no confirmation on the exact venue where the couple will exchange vows, but there's speculation that they'll have the ceremony at Madison Square Garden. I'm Rob Martier.
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3: Severe thunderstorms bringing large hail and damaging winds throughout Texas into the mid-Mississippi Valley, and plenty of fog developing over the weekend in northern Indiana and Ohio, as well as North Carolina and northwest South Carolina. The heat making headlines in the southwest, temperatures running above normal in many spots, especially around Arizona and southeast California, dealing with very dry air and gusty winds. Winds could reach up to 30 miles an hour, elevated to critical fire weather conditions continue too. Across the central U.S., rounds of showers and thunderstorms from the northern plains into the upper Midwest. Some storms could bring some large hail and damaging winds, along with heavy downpours, which leads to localized flash flooding. Meanwhile, the East Coast is warming up, warmer than normal temperatures across the mid-Atlantic and Northeast. And on the West Coast, things are relatively calm. California, Oregon, and Washington seeing seasonable temperatures and mostly quiet skies. Looking ahead at the weekend, the Pacific Northwest getting some more rain. The Southwest staying hot and breezy, and the East continuing its warm stretch. That's your national forecast. I'm Monica Nelson.
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5: The Chicago Bears are leaving Illinois after more than 100 years. They announced plans today to move forward with a dome stadium in Hammond, Indiana. The Knicks will try to take the NBA Finals home with a 2-0 lead over the Spurs tonight in San Antonio. New York overcame that 14-point deficit to win the opener. Carolina Hurricanes, they stormed back to beat the Vegas Golden Knights in overtime in Game 2 of the Stanley Cup Final last night. Hurricanes forward Seth Jarvis on scoring the game winner in OT.
7: It's huge to be able to contribute to a win and help the team out like that's nice. Yeah, just keep this wave rolling now.
5: That series is now tied at a game apiece ahead of Game 3 in Vegas. It's tomorrow. Yankee slugger Aaron Judge, he'll miss at least 4 to 6 weeks. He's got a stress fracture in his rib cage. Broncos linebacker Jonathan Cooper, he spent the night in a Denver area jail after being arrested on domestic violence and criminal mischief charges. And Buccaneers QB Baker Mayfield says talks are underway on a new contract, but there's a long way to go before he'll have anything to sign. And that's sports. I'm Scott Davidson.
3: Advocacy groups are suing the Department of Education over student loan borrowing limits. The American Academy of Physician Associates and the PA Education Association's lawsuit allege the department's impending rule change on the borrowing cap for PA students is unlawful. Under the new rule, graduate and professional students can borrow up to $100,000 and $200,000 in loans, respectively. The groups are seeking a preliminary injunction blocking the rule before it goes into effect July 1st. A new law in Oregon that closes a loophole allowing some online lenders to charge extreme interest rates for consumer finance loans. Michael Kastner with more.
6: Consumer finance loans are unsecured with a term of 60 days or more. Oregon limits consumer finance loans to 36% interest, but a federal law allowed some online lenders to charge over 100% interest. The new law opts Oregon out of the federal law, which will eliminate the option for extreme interest rates.
3: And President Trump says he wants to bring down energy costs for everyone by investing $700 million in coal plants. Speaking from the Oval Office, he said the money will be used to preserve existing plants and build some new ones.
8: If you look at China, if you look at so many of the successful countries, they're using coal. If you look at some of the real great failures countries, they're using wind.
3: He said coal plants in several states will be saved.
8: These were incredible plants, so productive, really producing a lot of the electricity.
3: And the United Auto Workers Union and American Axle heading back to the bargaining table amid a strike in Three Rivers, Michigan. The union wants better retirement benefits and help with rising out-of-pocket healthcare costs. Apple is closing 3 stores this month, citing a decline in quality at the shopping malls that house them. Apple is closing locations in Connecticut, California, and Maryland later this month. Most of the employees will continue their roles at nearby Apple stores. I'm Monica Nelson with your consumer and business news.
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10: The Kennedy Center is beginning the process of removing President Trump's name from public view. Michael Kastner has more.
6: A memo to staff sent on Thursday by the center's lawyer said the president's name must be immediately removed from all letterhead, email signatures, and other documents. Signage that includes Trump's name must be changed by next Friday. A spokesperson said the center is complying with last week's court order to remove Trump's name. I'm Michael Kastner.
10: House Republicans are moving forward with plans to codify an official name change for the Department of Defense. Members on the House Armed Services Committee voting along party lines to formally rename it to the Department of War, which is preferred by Secretary Pete Hegseth and President Trump. Despite the amendment's passage, the measure would need to go through the Senate, where it faces roadblocks due to the need for Democratic support to codify it into law. Democratic Congressman Adam Smith referred to the move as one of the dumbest things that's been done by the administration. That's politics. I'm Brad Siegel.
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12: Milwaukee health officials say they're monitoring three people as precaution for the Ebola virus. The city health department says the three are very low-risk individuals who recently returned from Africa, and health officials say there's no public health concern at this time. An ongoing Ebola outbreak in Congo has killed at least 62 people. With school letting out this month, for many, a sleep specialist is weighing in on how to handle summer bedtime for children. Dr. Brian Chen with the Cleveland Clinic says if a child's involved with sports and activities, it's best to keep a consistent bedtime schedule. But if that child does not have as much going on in the summer, it's okay to be more flexible.
13: Kids at different stages of their life may go to bed and wake up naturally at different times. Younger kids generally wake up earlier. Older kids, teenagers, generally sleep in later. Do they need a schedule? That really depends on what they have going on in the summer.
12: He emphasizes it's still important children get their recommended hours of sleep. He also says using blackout curtains if a child has trouble falling asleep because it stays light out later in the summer. Health update, I'm Scott Pringle.
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14: The dream is still alive for world number 114 Maya Hlinska of Poland, who beat Diana Schneider of Russia on Thursday to advance to the French Open final. The 24-year-old Hlinska will play 19-year-old Russian Mira Andreeva, who beat Ukraine's Marta Kostyuk to advance. The final is Saturday morning at Roland Garros. 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
15: AI agents and bots make up the majority of website traffic for the first time. Internet hosting service Cloudflare says more than 57% of traffic is from non-human sources. One factor is speed. AI can look at thousands of websites while a person might just look at five. The shift to overtake humans happened sometime in the last 6 months, says Cloudflare CEO Matthew Prince. He adds that it might not be so bad because AI allows more people than ever before to create something for a huge audience. Chinese spies are reportedly using LinkedIn to trick Western professionals into revealing sensitive information. That's according to the FBI and its counterparts in the UK, Australia, New Zealand, and Canada. They say the spies pose as non-Chinese companies that are looking for non-public information about sensitive industries. And Apple says developers using the App Store made more money over the past 12 months than they did a year before. The company says it adds up to $1.4 trillion in billing. Tech Report. I'm at Mattinson.
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17: Beyonce is being added to Forbes' annual list of the richest self-made women. The publication announcing that Beyonce made the cut for the first time, estimating her net worth at $1 billion. The singer is ranked at number 39 on the list. This puts her at a tie with Rihanna, whose net worth is also an estimated $1 billion. There's 16 spots behind Taylor Swift, who's worth an estimated $2 billion. A star-studded lineup gracing Radio City Music Hall at Sunday night's Tony Awards.
16: The biggest star of the Tonys may be the host. Pink lives in Manhattan and is a huge supporter of Broadway. Her music has been in a few jukebox musicals like Anne Juliet. Pretty, pretty, please. And Moulin Rouge. It's also the 50th anniversary of A Chorus Line and the 30th anniversary for Rent and Chicago. Among the presenters, Nicole Scherzinger, who won last year for Sunset Boulevard, Megan Thee Stallion, and Sting. I'm Daria Albinger.
18: Blaming all my roots.
17: Garth Brooks is reportedly considering selling his music catalog. The Wall Street Journal reporting that the deal could be valued as high as $2 billion. If finalized, the sale could include the country singer's rights and catalog of recorded music. It would become one of the most largest sales of a single artist catalog in history. Phoebe Bridgers will head out on her first ever arena tour later this summer. The Grammy-winning singer-songwriter will kick off the Lost Tour September 15th in Indianapolis. That's entertainment. I'm Jennifer Polsoni.
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25: Wall Street is closing sharply lower to end the week. A major sell-off in chip stocks sent the tech-heavy NASDAQ tumbling 4% for its biggest decline since early last year. At the closing bell, the Dow Jones lost 695 points. The S&P 500 fell 200 points, and the NASDAQ plunged 1,121 points. President Trump is in Wisconsin today talking about farming and the economy. The White House says he's highlighting initiatives to help American farmers in Chippewa Falls. Trump previously announced a $12 billion economic relief package for American farmers affected by trade disruptions, largely caused by tariffs. Israel has launched new strikes on southern Lebanon after the Iranian-backed militia Hezbollah rejected a ceasefire agreement reached between Israel and Lebanon.
0: It's a bad sign for a deal with Iran to open the Strait of Hormuz, end the war, and lower gas prices. Iran's Revolutionary Guard yesterday repeated its position that no peace deal in Lebanon means no peace deal with Iran.
25: NBC's Richard Engel reports that President Trump remains optimistic that an agreement with Iran can be struck, telling reporters at the White House yesterday that he'd even be open to meeting with Iran's supreme leader if it's to make a deal. But Trump also says he might escalate the war in Iran if more American troops are killed. Torrential downpours are heading towards Louisiana and other parts of the Gulf Coast this weekend. The developing storm system is forecast to begin today and intensify in the coming days. The New Orleans, Biloxi, and Gulfport metro areas are among those most likely to see the heaviest rain, with storms peaking tomorrow. Russia's space agency is delaying repairs to fix cracks and leaks on the International Space Station. A NASA spokeswoman says that structural repair efforts are being paused while engineers gather more measurements and other data. Cracks and leaks have been a growing concern inside the Russian-made Zvezda service module, which launched into space back in 2000. I'm Chris Caraggio.
1: Tim Cook's AI legacy hangs in the balance as he prepares for his final Worldwide Developers Conference as Apple's CEO. Cook is going into the conference with the looming question of whether Apple can finally deliver on the artificial intelligence experience it promised 2 years ago. Apple is expected to make an overhauled version of Siri, the centerpiece of the WWDC, but the bigger test may come in September when the tech giant is expected to launch new iPhones and potentially the upgraded Siri experience. A Missouri woman is headed to prison for leaving three senior citizens alone in a hot van. Fox 2 reports Alexis Daggs was sentenced to 3 years behind bars this week. Prosecutors say the incident happened in St. Peter's in 2024 at a shopping center parking lot. They say Daggs, who was their caregiver, went inside to shop while her vulnerable client stayed inside the van where the temperature reached 130 degrees. The victim survived the incident. The former California home of children's author Theodore Geisel, better known as Dr. Seuss, has sold in La Jolla, and it's for more than just green eggs and ham. Chris Powers has the story.
4: The Ocean View Estate, where dozens of Dr. Seuss books were written, sold for $9 million to Bird Rock Bookshop owner Joni Bratch and her husband Ralph. The couple says they plan to preserve the home's historic character and pursue historic designation for the property. The house was donated to the University of California, San Diego after the deaths of Geisel and his wife Audrey, and the sale proceeds will benefit the university under the terms of the donation agreement. I'm Chris Powers.
1: Taylor Swift and Travis Kelce are expected to tie the knot in New York City. According to TMZ, a source with direct knowledge on the matter told the outlet the wedding's set for July 3rd in the middle of Manhattan. There has been no confirmation on the exact venue where the couple will exchange vows, but there's speculation that they'll have the ceremony at Madison Square Garden. I'm Rob Martier.
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3: Severe thunderstorms bringing large hail and damaging winds throughout Texas into the mid-Mississippi Valley, and plenty of fog developing over the weekend in northern Indiana and Ohio, as well as North Carolina and northwest South Carolina. The heat making headlines in the southwest, temperatures running above normal in many spots, especially around Arizona and southeast California, dealing with very dry air and gusty winds. Winds could reach up to 30 miles an hour, elevated to critical fire weather conditions continue too. Across the central U.S., rounds of showers and thunderstorms from the northern plains into the upper Midwest. Some storms could bring some large hail and damaging winds, along with heavy downpours, which leads to localized flash flooding. Meanwhile, the East Coast is warming up, warmer than normal temperatures across the mid-Atlantic and Northeast. And on the West Coast, things are relatively calm. California, Oregon, and Washington seeing seasonable temperatures and mostly quiet skies. Looking ahead at the weekend, the Pacific Northwest getting some more rain, the Southwest staying hot and breezy, and the East continuing its warm stretch. That's your national forecast. I'm Monica Nelson.
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5: The Chicago Bears are leaving Illinois after more than 100 years. They announced plans today to move forward with a dome stadium in Hammond, Indiana. The Knicks will try to take the NBA Finals home with a 2-0 lead over the Spurs tonight in San Antonio. New York overcame that 14-point deficit to win the opener. Carolina Hurricanes, they stormed back to beat the Vegas Golden Knights in overtime in Game 2 of the Stanley Cup Final last night. Hurricanes forward Seth Jarvis on scoring the game winner in OT.
7: It's huge to be able to contribute to a win and help the team out like that's nice. Yeah, just keep this wave rolling now.
5: That series is now tied at a game apiece ahead of Game 3 in Vegas. It's tomorrow. Yankee slugger Aaron Judge, he'll miss at least 4 to 6 weeks. He's got a stress fracture in his rib cage. Broncos linebacker Jonathan Cooper, he spent the night in a Denver area jail after being arrested on domestic violence and criminal mischief charges. And Buccaneers QB Baker Mayfield says talks are underway on a new contract, but there's a long way to go before he'll have anything to sign. And that's sports. I'm Scott Davidson.
3: Advocacy groups are suing the Department of Education over student loan borrowing limits. The American Academy of Physician Associates and the PA Education Association's lawsuit allege the department's impending rule change on the borrowing cap for PA students is unlawful. Under the new rule, graduate and professional students can borrow up to $100,000 and $200,000 in loans, respectively. The groups are seeking a preliminary injunction blocking the rule before it goes into effect July 1st. A new law in Oregon that closes a loophole allowing some online lenders to charge extreme interest rates for consumer finance loans. Michael Kastner with more.
6: Consumer finance loans are unsecured with a term of 60 days or more. Oregon limits consumer finance loans to 36% interest, but a federal law allowed some online lenders to charge over 100% interest. The new law opts Oregon out of the federal law, which will eliminate the option for extreme interest rates.
3: And President Trump says he wants to bring down energy costs for everyone by investing $700 million in coal plants. Speaking from the Oval Office, he said the money will be used to preserve existing plants and build some new ones.
8: If you look at China, if you look at so many of the successful countries, they're using coal. If you look at some of the real great failures countries, they're using wind.
3: He said coal plants in several states will be saved.
8: These were incredible plants. So productive, really producing a lot of the electricity.
3: And the United Auto Workers Union and American Axle heading back to the bargaining table amid a strike in Three Rivers, Michigan. The union wants better retirement benefits and help with rising out-of-pocket healthcare costs. Apple is closing 3 stores this month, citing a decline in quality at the shopping malls that house them. Apple is closing locations in Connecticut, California, and Maryland later this month. Most of the employees will continue their roles at nearby Apple stores. I'm Monica Nelson with your consumer and business news.
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0: support to codify it into law. Democratic Congressman Adam Smith referred to the move as one of the dumbest things that's been done by the administration. That's politics. I'm Brad Siegel.
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5: Milwaukee health officials say they're monitoring three people as precaution for the Ebola virus. The city health department says the three are very low-risk individuals who recently returned from Africa, and health officials say there's no public health concern at this time. An ongoing Ebola outbreak in Congo has killed at least 62 people. With school letting out this month for many, a sleep specialist is weighing in on how to handle summer bedtime for children. Dr. Brian Chen with the Cleveland Clinic says if a child's involved with sports and activities, it's best to keep a consistent bedtime schedule. But if that child does not have as much going on in the summer, it's okay to be more flexible.
6: Kids at different stages of their life may go to bed and wake up naturally at different times. Younger kids generally wake up earlier. Older kids, teenagers, generally sleep in later. Do they need a schedule? That really depends on what they have going on in the summer.
5: He emphasizes it's still important children get their recommended hours of sleep. He also says using blackout curtains if a child has trouble falling asleep because it stays light out later in the summer. Health update, I'm Scott Pringle.
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7: The dream is still alive for world number 114 Maya Helinska of Poland, who beat Diana Schneider of Russia on Thursday to advance to the French Open final. The 24-year-old Helinska will play 19-year-old Russian Mira Andreeva, who beat Ukraine's Marta Kostyuk to advance. The final is Saturday morning at Roland Garros. 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
10: AI agents and bots make up the majority of website traffic for the first time. Internet hosting service Cloudflare says more than 57% of traffic is from non-human sources. One factor is speed. AI can look at thousands of websites while a person might just look at five. The shift to overtake humans happened sometime in the last 6 months, says Cloudflare CEO Matthew Prince. He adds that it might not be so bad because AI allows more people than ever before to create something for a huge audience. Chinese spies are reportedly using LinkedIn to trick Western professionals into revealing sensitive information. That's according to the FBI and its counterparts in the UK, Australia, New Zealand, and Canada. They say the spies pose as non-Chinese companies that are looking for non-public information about sensitive industries. And Apple says developers using the App Store made more money over the past 12 months than they did a year before. The company says it adds up to $1.4 trillion in billing. Tech Report. I'm at Mattinson.
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11: Beyonce is being added to Forbes' annual list of the richest self-made women. The publication announcing that Beyonce made the cut for the first time, estimating her net worth at $1 billion. The singer is ranked at number 39 on the list. This puts her at a tie with Rihanna, whose net worth is also an estimated $1 billion. There's 16 spots behind Taylor Swift, who's worth an estimated $2 billion. A star-studded lineup gracing Radio City Music Hall at Sunday night's Tony Awards.
12: The biggest star of the Tonys may be the host. Pink lives in Manhattan and is a huge supporter of Broadway. Her music has been in a few jukebox musicals like Anne Juliet. Pretty, pretty, please. And Moulin Moulin Rouge. It's also

0: The 50th anniversary of A Chorus Line and the 30th anniversary for Rent and Chicago. Among the presenters, Nicole Scherzinger, who won last year for Sunset Boulevard, Megan Thee Stallion, and Sting. I'm Daria Albinger.
1: Blame it all on my roots.
2: Garth Brooks is reportedly considering selling his music catalog. The Wall Street Journal reporting that the deal could be valued as high as $2 billion. If finalized, the sale could include the country singer's rights and catalog of recorded music. It would become one of the most largest sales of a single artist catalog in history. Phoebe Bridgers will head out on her first ever arena tour later this summer. The Grammy-winning singer-songwriter will kick off the Lost Tour September 15th in Indianapolis. That's entertainment. I'm Jennifer Polsoni.
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5: Wall Street is closing sharply lower to end the week. The stocks dropped as stronger than expected jobs data pushed Treasury yields higher. A major sell-off in chip stocks sent the tech-heavy NASDAQ tumbling 4% for its biggest decline since early 2025. At the closing bell, the Dow Jones Industrial Average lost 695 points to 50,866. The S&P 500 fell 200 points to 73,83. The NASDAQ plunged over 1,100 points to 25,709. President Trump is in western Wisconsin today for a farming roundtable. The White House says the president will be highlighting initiatives to help American farmers in Chippewa Falls. Trump previously announced a $12 billion economic relief package for farmers affected by trade disruptions, largely caused by tariffs. A new study says weight loss drugs like Ozempic could someday be used to treat a whole host of health issues. Dr. Joe Galati says the research indicates the popular drug may be reshaping the brain and can maybe someday help people fighting addiction.
6: Alcoholism, opioid abuse, addiction to tobacco, it mediates the addiction and the urge and the drive to take drugs, smoke, and drink alcohol.
5: Dr. Galati says studies are being done right now in treatment centers with addicts being given a GLP-1 type drug, and the results are promising.
6: So that is a magnificent, really future pathway for research.
5: He cautions, though, that the data is preliminary. Homer Simpson will no doubt be enjoying donuts today in honor of National Donut Day. A day honoring the popular deep-fried rings of dough comes each year on the first Friday in June. It dates back to 1938 when it was established by the Salvation Army to honor the donut girls who served donuts to American soldiers during World War I. The Salvation Army will be celebrating by hosting the World Donut Eating Contest in Washington, D.C. I'm Rob Martier. Tim Cook's AI legacy hangs in the balance as he prepares for his final Worldwide Developers Conference as Apple's CEO. Cook is going into the conference with the looming question of whether Apple can finally deliver on the artificial intelligence experience it promised 2 years ago. Apple is expected to make an overhauled version of Siri, the centerpiece of the WWDC, but the bigger test may come in September when the tech giant is expected to launch new iPhones and potentially the upgraded Siri experience. A Missouri woman is headed to prison for leaving three senior citizens alone in a hot van. Fox 2 reports Alexis Daggs was sentenced to 3 years behind bars this week. Prosecutors say the incident happened in St. Peter's in 2024 at a shopping center parking lot. They say Daggs, who was their caregiver, went inside to shop while her vulnerable client stayed inside the van where the temperature reached 130 degrees. The victim survived the incident. The former California home of children's author Theodore Geisel, better known as Dr. Seuss, has sold in La Jolla, and it's for more than just green eggs and ham. Chris Powers has the story.
7: The Ocean View Estate, where dozens of Dr. Seuss books were written, sold for $9 million to Bird Rock Bookshop owner Joni Bratch and her husband Ralph. The couple says they plan to preserve the home's historic character and pursue historic designation for the property. The house was donated to the University of California, San Diego after the deaths of Geisel and his wife Audrey, and the sale proceeds will benefit the university under the terms of the donation agreement. I'm Chris Powers.
5: Taylor Swift and Travis Kelce are expected to tie the knot in New York City. According to TMZ, a source with direct knowledge on the matter told the outlet the wedding's set for July 3rd in the middle of Manhattan. There has been no confirmation on the exact venue where the couple will exchange vows, but there's speculation that they'll have the ceremony at Madison Square Garden. I'm Rob Martier.
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0: Severe thunderstorms bringing large hail and damaging winds throughout Texas into the mid-Mississippi Valley, and plenty of fog developing over the weekend in northern Indiana and Ohio, as well as North Carolina and northwest South Carolina. The heat making headlines in the southwest, temperatures running above normal in many spots, especially around Arizona and southeast California, dealing with very dry air and gusty winds. Winds could reach up to 30 miles an hour, elevated to critical fire weather conditions continue too. Across the central U.S., rounds of showers and thunderstorms from the northern plains into the upper Midwest. Some storms could bring some large hail and damaging winds, along with heavy downpours, which leads to localized flash flooding. Meanwhile, the East Coast is warming up, warmer than normal temperatures across the Mid-Atlantic and Northeast. And on the West Coast, things are relatively calm. California, Oregon, and Washington seeing seasonable temperatures and mostly quiet skies. Looking ahead at the weekend, the Pacific Northwest getting some more rain. The Southwest staying hot and breezy, and the East continuing its warm stretch. That's your national forecast. I'm Monica Nelson.
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8: The Chicago Bears are leaving Illinois after more than 100 years. They announced plans today to move forward with a dome stadium in Hammond, Indiana. The Knicks will try to take the NBA Finals home with a 2-0 lead over the Spurs tonight in San Antonio. New York overcame that 14-point deficit to win the opener. Carolina Hurricanes, they stormed back to beat the Vegas Golden Knights in overtime in Game 2 of the Stanley Cup Final last night. Hurricanes forward Seth Jarvis on scoring the game winner in OT.
9: It's huge to be able to contribute to a win and help a team out like that's nice. Yeah, just keep this wave rolling now.
8: That series is now tied at a game apiece ahead of Game 3 in Vegas. It's tomorrow. Yankee slugger Aaron Judge, he'll miss at least 4 to 6 weeks. He's got a stress fracture in his rib cage. Broncos linebacker Jonathan Cooper, he spent the night in a Denver area jail after being arrested on domestic violence and criminal mischief charges. And Buccaneers QB Baker Mayfield says talks are underway on a new contract, but there's a long way to go before he'll have anything to sign. And that's sports. I'm Scott Davidson.
0: Advocacy groups are suing the Department of Education over student loan borrowing limits. The American Academy of Physician Associates and the PA Education Association's lawsuit allege the department's impending rule change on the borrowing cap for PA students is unlawful. Under the new rule, graduate and professional students can borrow up to $100,000 and $200,000 in loans, respectively. The groups are seeking a preliminary injunction blocking the rule before it goes into effect July 1st. A new law in Oregon that closes a loophole allowing some online lenders to charge extreme interest rates for consumer finance loans. Michael Kastner with more.
10: Consumer finance loans are unsecured with a term of 60 days or more. Oregon limits consumer finance loans to 36% interest, but a federal law allowed some online lenders to charge over 100% interest. The new law opts Oregon out of the federal law, which will eliminate the option for extreme interest rates.
0: And President Trump says he wants to bring down energy costs for everyone by investing $700 million in coal plants. Speaking from the Oval Office, he said the money will be used to preserve existing plants and build some new ones.
11: If you look at China, if you look at so many of the successful countries, they're using coal. If you look at some of the real great failures countries, they're using wind.
0: He said coal plants in several states will be saved.
11: These were incredible plants. So productive, really producing a lot of the electricity.
0: And the United Auto Workers Union and American Axle heading back to the bargaining table amid a strike in Three Rivers, Michigan. The union wants better retirement benefits and help with rising out-of-pocket healthcare costs.
12: Apple is closing 3 stores this month, citing a decline in quality at the shopping malls that house them. Apple is closing locations in Connecticut, California, and Maryland later this month. Most of the employees will continue their roles at nearby Apple stores. I'm Monica Nelson with your consumer and business news.
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13: The Kennedy Center is beginning the process of removing President Trump's name from public view. Michael Kastner has more.
10: A memo to staff sent on Thursday by the center's lawyer said the president's name must be immediately removed from all letterhead, email signatures, and other documents. Signage that includes Trump's name must be changed by next Friday. A spokesperson said the center is complying with last week's court order to remove Trump's name. I'm Michael Kastner.
13: House Republicans are moving forward with plans to codify an official name change for the Department of Defense. Members on the House Armed Services Committee voting along party lines to formally rename it to the Department of War, which is preferred by Secretary Pete Hegseth and President Trump. Despite the amendment's passage, the measure would need to go through the Senate, where it faces roadblocks due to the need for Democratic support to codify it into law. Democratic Congressman Adam Smith referred to the move as one of the dumbest things that's been done by the administration. That's politics. I'm Brad Siegel.
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17: Milwaukee health officials say they're monitoring 3 people as precaution for the Ebola virus. The city health department says the 3 are very low-risk individuals who recently returned from Africa, and health officials say there's no public health concern at this time. An ongoing Ebola outbreak in Congo has killed at least 62 people. With school letting out this month for many, a sleep specialist is weighing in on how to handle summer bedtime for children. Dr. Brian Chen with the Cleveland Clinic says if a child's involved with sports and activities, it's best to keep a consistent bedtime schedule. But if that child does not have as much going on in the summer, it's okay to be more flexible.
18: Kids at different stages of their life may go to bed and wake up naturally at different times. Younger kids generally wake up earlier. Older kids, teenagers, generally sleep in later. Do they need a schedule? That really depends on what they have going on in the summer.
17: He emphasizes it's still important children get their recommended hours of sleep. He also says using blackout curtains if a child has trouble falling asleep because it stays light out later in the summer. Health update, I'm Scott Pringle.
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19: The dream is still alive for world number 114 Maya Hlinska of Poland, who beat Diana Schneider of Russia on Thursday to advance to the French Open final. The 24-year-old Hlinska will play 19-year-old Russian Mira Andreeva, who beat Ukraine's Marta Kostyuk to advance. The final is Saturday morning at Roland Garros. 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
20: AI agents and bots make up the majority of website traffic for the first time. Internet hosting service Cloudflare says more than 57% of traffic is from non-human sources. One factor is speed. AI can look at thousands of websites while a person might just look at five. The shift to overtake humans happened sometime in the last 6 months, says Cloudflare CEO Matthew Prince. He adds that it might not be so bad because AI allows more people than ever before to create something for a huge audience. Chinese spies are reportedly using LinkedIn to trick Western professionals into revealing sensitive information. That's according to the FBI and its counterparts in the UK, Australia, New Zealand, and Canada. They say the spies pose as non-Chinese companies that are looking for non-public information about sensitive industries. And Apple says developers using the App Store made more money over the past 12 months than they did a year before. The company says it adds up to $1.4 trillion in billing. Tech Report. I'm at Mattinson.
3: 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The latest in entertainment.
2: Beyonce is being added to Forbes' annual list of the richest self-made women. The publication announcing that Beyonce made the cut for the first time, estimating her net worth at $1 billion. The singer is ranked at number 39 on the list. This puts her at a tie with Rihanna, whose net worth is also an estimated $1 billion. There's 16 spots behind Taylor Swift, who's worth an estimated $2 billion. A star-studded lineup gracing Radio City Music Hall at Sunday night's Tony Awards.
0: The biggest star of the Tonys may be the host. Pink lives in Manhattan and is a huge supporter of Broadway. Her music has been in a few jukebox musicals like Anne Juliet. Pretty, pretty, please. And Moulin Rouge. It's also the 50th anniversary of A Chorus Line and the 30th anniversary for Rent and Chicago. Among the presenters, Nicole Scherzinger, who won last year for Sunset Boulevard, Megan Thee Stallion, and Sting. I'm Daria Albinger.
1: Blame it all on my roots.
2: Garth Brooks is reportedly considering selling his music catalog. The Wall Street Journal reporting that the deal could be valued as high as $2 billion. If finalized, the sale could include the country singer's rights and catalog of recorded music. It would become one of the most largest sales of a single artist's catalog in history. Phoebe Bridgers will head out on her first ever arena tour later this summer. The Grammy-winning singer-songwriter will kick off the Lost Tour September 15th in Indianapolis. That's entertainment. I'm Jennifer Polsoni.
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5: Wall Street is closing sharply lower to end the week. The stocks dropped as stronger than expected jobs data pushed Treasury yields higher. A major sell-off in chip stocks sent the tech-heavy NASDAQ tumbling 4% for its biggest decline since early 2025. At the closing bell, the Dow Jones Industrial Average lost 695 points to 50,866. The S&P 500 fell 200 points to 7,383. The NASDAQ plunged over 1,100 points to 25,709. President Trump is in western Wisconsin today for a farming roundtable. The White House says the president will be highlighting initiatives to help American farmers in Chippewa Falls. Trump previously announced a $12 billion economic relief package for farmers affected by trade disruptions, largely caused by tariffs. A new study says weight loss drugs like Ozempic could someday be used to treat a whole host of health issues. Dr. Joe Galati says the research indicates the popular drug may be reshaping the brain and can maybe someday help people fighting addiction.
6: Alcoholism, opioid abuse, addiction to tobacco, it mediates the addiction and the urge and the drive to take drugs, smoke, and drink alcohol.
5: Dr. Galati says studies are being done right now in treatment centers with addicts being given a GLP-1 type drug, and the results are promising.
6: So that is a magnificent, really future pathway for research.
5: He cautions, though, that the data is preliminary. Homer Simpson will no doubt be enjoying donuts today in honor of National Donut Day. A day honoring the popular deep-fried rings of dough comes each year on the first Friday in June. It dates back to 1938 when it was established by the Salvation Army to honor the donut girls who served donuts to American soldiers during World War I. The Salvation Army will be celebrating by hosting the World Donut Eating Contest in Washington, D.C. I'm Rob Martier. Tim Cook's AI legacy hangs in the balance as he prepares for his final Worldwide Developers Conference as Apple's CEO. Cook is going into the conference with the looming question of whether Apple can finally deliver on the artificial intelligence experience it promised 2 years ago. Apple is expected to make an overhauled version of Siri, the centerpiece of the WWDC, but the bigger test may come in September when the tech giant is expected to launch new iPhones and potentially the upgraded Siri experience. A Missouri woman is headed to prison for leaving three senior citizens alone in a hot van. Fox 2 reports Alexis Daggs was sentenced to 3 years behind bars this week. Prosecutors say the incident happened in St. Peter's in 2024 at a shopping center parking lot. They say Daggs, who was their caregiver, went inside to shop while her vulnerable client stayed inside the van where the temperature reached 130 degrees. The victim survived the incident. The former California home of children's author Theodore Geisel, better known as Dr. Seuss, has sold in La Jolla, and it's for more than just green eggs and ham. Chris Powers has the story.
7: The Ocean View Estate, where dozens of Dr. Seuss books were written, sold for $9 million to Bird Rock Bookshop owner Joni Bratch and her husband Ralph. The couple says they plan to preserve the home's historic character and pursue historic designation for the property. The house was donated to the University of California, San Diego after the deaths of Geisel and his wife Audrey, and the sale proceeds will benefit the university under the terms of the donation agreement. I'm Chris Powers.
5: Taylor Swift and Travis Kelce are expected to tie the knot in New York City. According to TMZ, a source with direct knowledge on the matter told the outlet the wedding's set for July 3rd in the middle of Manhattan. There has been no confirmation on the exact venue where the couple will exchange vows, but there's speculation that they'll have the ceremony at Madison Square Garden. I'm Rob Martier.
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0: Severe thunderstorms bringing large hail and damaging winds throughout Texas into the mid-Mississippi Valley, and plenty of fog developing over the weekend in northern Indiana and Ohio, as well as North Carolina and northwest South Carolina. The heat making headlines in the southwest, temperatures running above normal in many spots, especially around Arizona and southeast California, dealing with very dry air and gusty winds. Winds could reach up to 30 miles an hour, elevated to critical fire weather conditions continue too. Across the central U.S., rounds of showers and thunderstorms from the northern plains into the upper Midwest. Some storms could bring some large hail and damaging winds, along with heavy downpours, which leads to localized flash flooding. Meanwhile, the East Coast is warming up, warmer than normal temperatures across the Mid-Atlantic and Northeast. And on the West Coast, things are relatively calm. California, Oregon, and Washington seeing seasonable temperatures and mostly quiet skies. Looking ahead at the weekend, the Pacific Northwest getting some more rain. The Southwest staying hot and breezy, and the East continuing its warm stretch. That's your national forecast. I'm Monica Nelson.
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8: The Chicago Bears are leaving Illinois after more than 100 years. They announced plans today to move forward with a dome stadium in Hammond, Indiana. The Knicks will try to take the NBA Finals home with a 2-0 lead over the Spurs tonight in San Antonio. New York overcame that 14-point deficit to win the opener. Carolina Hurricanes, they stormed back to beat the Vegas Golden Knights in overtime in Game 2 of the Stanley Cup Final last night. Hurricanes forward Seth Jarvis on scoring the game winner in OT.
9: It's huge to be able to contribute to a win and help the team out like that's nice. Yeah, just keep this wave rolling now.
8: That series is now tied at a game apiece ahead of Game 3 in Vegas. It's tomorrow. Yankee slugger Aaron Judge, he'll miss at least 4 to 6 weeks. He's got a stress fracture in his rib cage. Broncos linebacker Jonathan Cooper, he spent the night in a Denver area jail after being arrested on domestic violence and criminal mischief charges. And Buccaneers QB Baker Mayfield says talks are underway on a new contract, but there's a long way to go before he'll have anything to sign. And that's sports. I'm Scott Davidson.
10: Advocacy groups are suing the Department of Education over student loan borrowing limits. The American Academy of Physician Associates and the PA Education Association's lawsuit allege the department's impending rule change on the borrowing cap for PA students is unlawful. Under the new rule, graduate and professional students can borrow up to $100,000 and $200,000 in loans, respectively. The groups are seeking a preliminary injunction blocking the rule before it goes into effect July 1st. A new law in Oregon that closes a loophole allowing some online lenders to charge extreme interest rates for consumer finance loans. Michael Kastner with more.
11: Consumer finance loans are unsecured with a term of 60 days or more. Oregon limits consumer finance loans to 36% interest, but a federal law allowed some online lenders to charge over 100% interest. The new law opts Oregon out of the federal law, which will eliminate the option for extreme interest rates.
10: And President Trump says he wants to bring down energy costs for everyone by investing $700 million in coal plants. Speaking from the Oval Office, he said the money will be used to preserve existing plants and build some new ones.
12: If you look at China, if you look at so many of the successful countries, they're using coal. If you look at some of the real great failures countries, they're using wind.
10: He said coal plants in several states will be saved.
12: These were incredible plants. So productive, really producing a lot of the electricity.
10: And the United Auto Workers Union and American Axle heading back to the bargaining table amid a strike in Three Rivers, Michigan. The union wants better retirement benefits and help with rising out-of-pocket health care costs. Apple is closing 3 stores this month, citing a decline in quality at the shopping malls that house them. Apple is closing locations in Connecticut, California, and Maryland later this month. Most of the employees will continue their roles at nearby Apple stores. I'm Monica Nelson with your consumer and business news.
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31: The Kennedy Center is beginning the process of removing President Trump's name from public view. Michael Kastner has more.
11: A memo to staff sent on Thursday by the center's lawyer said the president's name must be immediately removed from all letterhead, email signatures, and other documents. Signage that includes Trump's name must be changed by next Friday. A spokesperson said the center is complying with last week's court order to remove Trump's name. I'm Michael Kastner.
31: House Republicans are moving forward with plans to codify an official name change for the Department of Defense. Members on the House Armed Services Committee voting along party lines to formally rename it to the Department of War, which is preferred by Secretary Pete Hegseth and President Trump. Despite the amendment's passage, the measure would need to go through the Senate, where it faces roadblocks due to the need for Democratic support to codify it into law. Democratic Congressman Adam Smith referred to the move as one of the dumbest things that's been done by the administration. That's politics. I'm Brad Siegel.
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16: Milwaukee health officials say they're monitoring three people as precaution for the Ebola virus. City Health Department says the three are very low-risk individuals who recently returned from Africa, and health officials say there's no public health concern at this time. An ongoing Ebola outbreak in Congo has killed at least 62 people. With school letting out this month for many, a sleep specialist is weighing in on how to handle summer bedtime for children. Dr. Brian Chen with the Cleveland Clinic says if a child's involved with sports and activities, it's best to keep a consistent bedtime schedule. But if that child does not have as much going on in the summer, it's okay to be more flexible.
17: Kids at different stages of their life may go to bed and wake up naturally at different times. Younger kids generally wake up earlier. Older kids, teenagers, generally sleep in later. Do they need a schedule? That really depends on what they have going on in the summer.
16: He emphasizes it's still important children get their recommended hours of sleep. He also says using blackout curtains if a child has trouble falling asleep because it stays light out later in the summer. Health update, I'm Scott Pringle.
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18: The dream is still alive for world number 114 Maya Hlinska of Poland, who beat Diana Schneider of Russia on Thursday to advance to the French Open final. The 24-year-old Hlinska will play 19-year-old Russian Mira Andreeva, who beat Ukraine's Marta Kostyuk to advance. The final is Saturday morning at Roland Garros. 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
33: AI agents and bots make up the majority of website traffic for the first time. Internet hosting service Cloudflare says more than 57% of traffic is from non-human sources. One factor is speed. AI can look at thousands of websites while a person might just look at five. The shift to overtake humans happened sometime in the last 6 months, says Cloudflare CEO Matthew Prince. He adds that it might not be so bad because AI allows more people than ever before to create something for a huge audience. Chinese spies are reportedly using LinkedIn to trick Western professionals into revealing sensitive information. That's according to the FBI and its counterparts in the UK, Australia, New Zealand, and Canada. They say the spies pose as non-Chinese companies that are looking for non-public information about sensitive industries. And Apple says developers using the App Store made more money over the past 12 months than they did a year before. The company says it adds up to $1.4 trillion in billing. Tech Report. I'm at Mattinson.
1: 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The latest in entertainment.
34: Beyonce is being added to Forbes' annual list of the richest self-made women. The publication announcing that Beyonce made the cut for the first time, estimating her net worth at $1 billion. The singer is ranked at number 39 on the list. This puts her at a tie with Rihanna, whose net worth is also an estimated $1 billion. There's 16 spots behind Taylor Swift, who's worth an estimated $2 billion. A star-studded lineup gracing Radio City Music Hall at Sunday night's Tony Awards.
0: The biggest star of the Tonys may be the host. Pink lives in Manhattan and is a huge supporter of Broadway. Her music has been in a few jukebox musicals like Anne Juliet. Pretty, pretty, please. And Moulin Rouge. It's also the 50th anniversary of A Chorus Line and the 30th anniversary for Rent and Chicago. Among the presenters, Nicole Scherzinger, who won last year for Sunset Boulevard, Megan Thee Stallion, and Sting. I'm Daria Albinger.
4: Blaming all on my roots.
34: Garth Brooks is reportedly considering selling his music catalog. The Wall Street Journal reporting that the deal could be valued as high as $2 billion. If finalized, the sale could include the country singer's rights and catalog of recorded music. It would become one of the most largest sales of a single artist catalog in history. Phoebe Bridgers will head out on her first ever arena tour later this summer. The Grammy-winning singer-songwriter will kick off the Lost Tour September 15th in Indianapolis. That's entertainment. I'm Jennifer Polsoni.
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8: Wall Street is closing sharply lower to end the week. The stocks dropped as stronger than expected jobs data pushed Treasury yields higher. A major sell-off in chip stocks sent the tech-heavy NASDAQ tumbling 4% for its biggest decline since early 2025. At the closing bell, the Dow Jones Industrial Average lost 695 points to 50,866. The S&P 500 fell 200 points to 73,83. The NASDAQ plunged over 1,100 points to 25,709. President Trump is in western Wisconsin today for a farming roundtable. The White House says the president will be highlighting initiatives to help American farmers in Chippewa Falls. Trump previously announced a $12 billion economic relief package for farmers affected by trade disruptions, largely caused by tariffs. A new study says weight loss drugs like Ozempic could someday be used to treat a whole host of health issues. Dr. Joe Galati says the research indicates the popular drug may be reshaping the brain and can maybe someday help people fighting addiction.
9: Alcoholism, opioid abuse, addiction to tobacco, it mediates the addiction and the urge and the drive to take drugs, smoke, and drink alcohol.
8: Dr. Galati says studies are being done right now in treatment centers with addicts being given a GLP-1 type drug, and the results are promising.
9: So that is a magnificent, really future pathway for research.
8: He cautions, though, that the data is preliminary. Homer Simpson will no doubt be enjoying donuts today in honor of National Donut Day. A day honoring the popular deep-fried rings of dough comes each year on the first Friday in June. It dates back to 1938 when it was established by the Salvation Army to honor the donut girls who served donuts to American soldiers during World War I. The Salvation Army will be celebrating by hosting the World Donut Eating Contest in Washington, D.C. I'm Rob Martier. Two lawyers from Southern California have been suspended for 6 months and fined $2,500 stemming from their improper use of AI. A federal appeals court handed out the punishment on Wednesday. Attorneys Mike Singh Setty and William Rounds, who work out of the city of Orange, allegedly used AI to cite non-existent cases to the court, then claimed they didn't know they did it. The Ninth U.S. Circuit Court of Appeals says Setty and Rounds filed briefs in an immigration case that contained gross misrepresentations of real cases. When asked to explain, they denied using AI and instead pinned it on innocent typographical mistakes. The California Governor's Office of Emergency Services and its partner agencies say they're ready for the FIFA World Cup, which starts in 1 week. Cal OES Director Caroline Thomas-Jacobs says the scale, duration, and complexity of the World Cup makes it unlike any other event.
3: This is a month-long international event involving multiple host cities, fan festivals, airports, transportation systems.
8: SoFi Stadium in Inglewood will host its first match next Friday, while the action at Levi Stadium in Santa Clara gets underway next Saturday. A New Mexico hospital is being ordered to pay the family of Star Trek star Nichelle Nichols $13 million after being found negligent in her death. Wendy Swanson has more.
10: Gila Regional Medical Center in Silver City determined Nichols died in July 2022 from heart failure, but the family sued 3 years later, claiming doctors failed to diagnose and treat her before death. Nichols played Lieutenant Uhura on the original Star Trek television series in the 1960s. I'm Wendy Swanson.
8: A Tennessee nurse practitioner has been convicted of illegally selling a lot of opioids. Heather Marks is accused of overprescribing opioids to patients who were addicted and to others who resold their supply on the streets. She allegedly sold nearly 1 million opioid pills, such as oxycodone, to nearly 1,000 patients. I'm Rob Martier.
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11: Severe thunderstorms bringing large hail and damaging winds throughout Texas into the mid-Mississippi Valley, and plenty of fog developing over the weekend in northern Indiana and Ohio, as well as North Carolina and northwest South Carolina. The heat making headlines in the southwest, temperatures running above normal, and many spots, especially around Arizona and southeast California, dealing with very dry air and gusty winds. Winds could reach up to 30 miles an hour, elevated to critical fire weather conditions continue too. Across the central U.S., rounds of showers and thunderstorms from the northern plains into the upper Midwest. Some storms could bring some large hail and damaging winds, along with heavy downpours, which leads to localized flash flooding. Meanwhile, the East Coast is warming up, warmer than normal temperatures across the Mid-Atlantic and Northeast. And on the West Coast, things are relatively calm. California, Oregon, and Washington seeing seasonable temperatures and mostly quiet skies. Looking ahead at the weekend, the Pacific Northwest getting some more rain. The Southwest staying hot and breezy, and the East continuing its warm stretch. That's your national forecast. I'm Monica Nelson.
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12: The Chicago Bears are leaving Illinois after more than 100 years. They announced plans today to move forward with a dome stadium in Hammond, Indiana. The Knicks will try to take the NBA Finals home with a 2-0 lead over the Spurs tonight in San Antonio. New York overcame that 14-point deficit to win the opener. Carolina Hurricanes, they stormed back to beat the Vegas Golden Knights in overtime in Game 2 of the Stanley Cup Final last night. Hurricanes forward Seth Jarvis on scoring the game winner in OT.
13: It's huge to be able to contribute to a win and help the team out like that's nice. Yeah, just keep this wave rolling now.
12: That series is now tied at a game apiece ahead of Game 3 in Vegas. It's tomorrow. Yankee slugger Aaron Judge, he'll miss at least 4 to 6 weeks. He's got a stress fracture in his rib cage. Broncos linebacker Jonathan Cooper, he spent the night in a Denver area jail after being arrested on domestic violence and criminal mischief charges. And Buccaneers QB Baker Mayfield says talks are underway on a new contract, but there's a long way to go before he'll have anything to sign. And that's sports. I'm Scott Davidson.
11: Advocacy groups are suing the Department of Education over student loan borrowing limits. The American Academy of Physician Associates and the PA Education Association's lawsuit allege the department's impending rule change on the borrowing cap for PA students is unlawful. Under the new rule, graduate and professional students can borrow up to $100,000 and $200,000 in loans, respectively. The groups are seeking a preliminary injunction blocking the rule before it goes into effect July 1st. A new law in Oregon that closes a loophole allowing some online lenders to charge extreme interest rates for consumer finance loans. Michael Kastner with more.
14: Consumer finance loans are unsecured with a term of 60 days or more. Oregon limits consumer finance loans to 36% interest, but a federal law allowed some online lenders to charge over 100% interest. The new law opts Oregon out of the federal law, which will eliminate the option for extreme interest rates.
11: And President Trump says he wants to bring down energy costs for everyone by investing $700 million in coal plants. Speaking from the Oval Office, he said the money will be used to preserve existing plants and build some new ones.
22: If you look at China, if you look at so many of the successful countries, they're using coal. If you look at some of the real great failures countries, they're using wind.
11: He said coal plants in several states will be saved.
22: These were incredible plants, so productive, really producing a lot of the electricity.
11: And the United Auto Workers Union and American Axle heading back to the bargaining table amid a strike in Three Rivers, Michigan. The union wants better retirement benefits and help with rising out-of-pocket healthcare costs. Apple is closing 3 stores this month, citing a decline in quality at the shopping malls that house them. Apple is closing locations in Connecticut, California, and Maryland later this month. Most of the employees will continue their roles at nearby Apple stores. I'm Monica Nelson with your consumer and business news.
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16: The Kennedy Center is beginning the process of removing President Trump's name from public view. Michael Kastner has more.
14: A memo to staff sent on Thursday by the center's lawyers said the president's name must be immediately removed from all letterhead, email signatures, and other documents. Signage that includes Trump's name must be changed by next Friday. A spokesperson said the center is complying with last week's court order to remove Trump's name. I'm Michael Kastner.
16: House Republicans are moving forward with plans to codify an official name change for the Department of Defense. Members on the House Armed Services Committee voting along party lines to formally rename it to the Department of War, which is preferred by Secretary Pete Hegseth and President Trump. Despite the amendment's passage, the measure would need to go through the Senate, where it faces roadblocks due to the need for Democratic support to codify it into law. Democratic Congressman Adam Smith referred to the move as one of the dumbest things that's been done by the administration. That's politics. I'm Brad Siegel.
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20: Milwaukee health officials say they're monitoring 3 people as precaution for the Ebola virus. The city health department says the 3 are very low-risk individuals who recently returned from Africa, and health officials say there's no public health concern at this time. An ongoing Ebola outbreak in Congo has killed at least 62 people. With school letting out this month for many, a sleep specialist is weighing in on how to handle summer bedtime for children. Dr. Brian Chen with the Cleveland Clinic says if a child's involved with sports and activities, it's best to keep a consistent bedtime schedule. But if that child does not have as much going on in the summer, it's okay to be more flexible.
23: Kids at different stages of their life may go to bed and wake up naturally at different times. Younger kids generally wake up earlier. Older kids, teenagers, generally sleep in later. Do they need a schedule? That really depends on what they have going on in the summer.
20: He emphasizes it's still important children get their recommended hours of sleep. He also says using blackout curtains if a child has trouble falling asleep because it stays light out later in the summer. Health update, I'm Scott Pringle.
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24: The dream is still alive for world number 114 Maya Hlinska of Poland, who beat Diana Schneider of Russia on Thursday to advance to the French Open final. The 24-year-old Hlinska will play 19-year-old Russian Mira Andreeva, who beat Ukraine's Marta Kostyuk to advance. 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
1: AI agents and bots make up the majority of website traffic for the first time. Internet hosting service Cloudflare says more than 57% of traffic is from non-human sources. One factor is speed. AI can look at thousands of websites while a person might just look at five. The shift to overtake humans happened sometime in the last 6 months, says Cloudflare CEO Matthew Prince. He adds that it might not be so bad because AI allows more people than ever before to create something for a huge audience. Chinese spies are reportedly using LinkedIn to trick Western professionals into revealing sensitive information. That's according to the FBI and its counterparts in the UK, Australia, New Zealand, and Canada. They say the spies pose as non-Chinese companies that are looking for non-public information about sensitive industries. And Apple says developers using the App Store made more money over the past 12 months than they did a year before. The company says it adds up to $1.4 trillion in billing. Tech Report. I'm at Mattinson.
30: 24/7 News. The latest in entertainment.
4: Beyonce is being added to Forbes' annual list of the richest self-made women. The publication announcing that Beyonce made the cut for the first time, estimating her net worth at $1 billion. The singer is ranked at number 39 on the list. This puts her at a tie with Rihanna, whose net worth is also an estimated $1 billion. There's 16 spots behind Taylor Swift, who's worth an estimated $2 billion. A star-studded lineup gracing Radio City Music Hall at Sunday night's Tony Awards.
5: The biggest star of the Tonys may be the host. Pink lives in Manhattan and is a huge supporter of Broadway. Her music has been in a few jukebox musicals like Anne Juliet. Pretty, pretty, please. And Moulin Rouge. It's also the 50th anniversary of A Chorus Line and the 30th anniversary for Rent and Chicago. Among the presenters, Nicole Scherzinger, who won last year for Sunset Boulevard, Megan Thee Stallion, and Sting. I'm Daria Albinger.
9: Blaming all on my roots.
4: Garth Brooks is reportedly considering selling his music catalog. The Wall Street Journal reporting that the deal could be valued as high as $2 billion. If finalized, the sale could include the country singer's rights and catalog of recorded music. It would become one of the most largest sales of a single artist's catalog in history. Phoebe Bridgers will head out on her first ever arena tour later this summer. The Grammy-winning singer-songwriter will kick off the Lost Tour September 15th in Indianapolis. That's entertainment. I'm Jennifer Polsoni.
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18: 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I've lost 88 pounds with Awaken 180. I was type 2 diabetic and I was severely overweight. I got to do something because what I was doing wasn't working. 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So I've been on Awaken 180 for a year ago this month. 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And now that pain is completely gone. My energy level's through the roof. I just can't say enough good things about Awaken 180 and the positive effects it has on you. It has completely changed my life.
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8: President Trump says he's with the American farmer 1,000%. Speaking at a farming roundtable today in Chippewa Falls, Wisconsin, Trump said he's been fighting hard to create an equal playing field when it comes to agricultural trade with other countries. Trump also touched on new tax policies that would allow farmers to deduct more costs associated with equipment and make it easier to pass down their farmland to their children. Wall Street is closing sharply lower to end the week. A major sell-off in chip stocks sent the tech-heavy NASDAQ tumbling 4% for its biggest decline since early 2025. At the closing bell, the Dow Jones Industrial Average lost 695 points to 5866. The S&P fell 200 points to 7383. The NASDAQ plunged over 1,100 points to 25709. Enjoy, just not to an illegal or destructive degree. That's the New York City Police Department's message to Knicks fans who are enjoying a 1-0 series lead over the San Antonio Spurs in the NBA Finals.

0: No response from Newsom. I'm Rob Martier. Two lawyers from Southern California have been suspended for 6 months and fined $2,500 stemming from their improper use of AI. A federal appeals court handed out the punishment on Wednesday. Attorneys Mike Singh Setty and William Rounds, who work out of the city of Orange, allegedly used AI to cite non-existent cases to the court, then claimed they didn't know they did it. The Ninth U.S. Circuit Court of Appeals says Setty and Rounds filed briefs in an immigration case that contained gross misrepresentations of real cases. When asked to explain, they denied using AI and instead pinned it on innocent typographical mistakes. The California Governor's Office of Emergency Services and its partner agencies say they're ready for the FIFA World Cup, which starts in 1 week. Cal OES Director Caroline Thomas Jacobs says the scale, duration, and complexity of the World Cup makes it unlike any other event.
1: This is a month-long international event involving multiple host cities, fan festivals, airports, transportation systems.
0: SoFi Stadium in Inglewood will host its first match next Friday, while the action at Levi's Stadium in Santa Clara gets underway next Saturday. A New Mexico hospital is being ordered to pay the family of Star Trek star Nichelle Nichols $13 million after being found negligent in her death. Wendy Swanson has more.
2: Gila Regional Medical Center in Silver City determined Nichols died in July 2022 from heart failure, but the family sued 3 years later, claiming doctors failed to diagnose and treat her before death. Nichols played Lieutenant Uhura on the original Star Trek television series in the 1960s. I'm Wendy Swanson.
0: A Tennessee nurse practitioner has been convicted of illegally selling a lot of opioids. Heather Marks is accused of overprescribing opioids to patients who were addicted and to others who resold their supply on the streets. She allegedly sold nearly 1 million opioid pills, such as oxycodone, to nearly 1,000 patients. I'm Rob Martier.
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4: Severe thunderstorms bringing large hail and damaging winds throughout Texas into the mid-Mississippi Valley, and plenty of fog developing over the weekend in northern Indiana and Ohio, as well as North Carolina and northwest South Carolina. The heat making headlines in the southwest, temperatures running above normal in many spots, especially around Arizona and southeast California, dealing with very dry air and gusty winds. Winds could reach up to 30 miles an hour, elevated to critical fire weather conditions continue too. Across the central U.S., rounds of showers and thunderstorms from the northern plains into the upper Midwest. Some storms could bring some large hail and damaging winds, along with heavy downpours, which leads to localized flash flooding. Meanwhile, the East Coast is warming up, warmer than normal temperatures across the mid-Atlantic and Northeast. And on the West Coast, things are relatively calm. California, Oregon, and Washington seeing seasonable temperatures and mostly quiet skies. Looking ahead at the weekend, the Pacific Northwest getting some more rain. The Southwest staying hot and breezy, and the East continuing its warm stretch. That's your national forecast. I'm Monica Nelson.
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5: The Chicago Bears are leaving Illinois after more than 100 years. They announced plans today to move forward with a dome stadium in Hammond, Indiana. The Knicks will try to take the NBA Finals home with a 2-0 lead over the Spurs tonight in San Antonio. New York overcame that 14-point deficit to win the opener. Carolina Hurricanes, they stormed back to beat the Vegas Golden Knights in overtime in Game 2 of the Stanley Cup Final last night. Hurricanes forward Seth Jarvis on scoring the game winner in OT.
6: It's huge to be able to contribute to a win and help the team out like that's nice. Yeah, just keep this wave rolling now.
5: That series is now tied at a game apiece ahead of Game 3 in Vegas. It's tomorrow. Yankee slugger Aaron Judge, he'll miss at least 4 to 6 weeks. He's got a stress fracture in his rib cage. Broncos linebacker Jonathan Cooper, he spent the night in a Denver area jail after being arrested on domestic violence and criminal mischief charges. And Buccaneers QB Baker Mayfield says talks are underway on a new contract, but there's a long way to go before he'll have anything to sign. And that's sports. I'm Scott Davidson.
4: Advocacy groups are suing the Department of Education over its student loan borrowing limits. The American Academy of Physician Associates and the PA Education Association's lawsuit allege the department's impending rule change on the borrowing cap for PA students is unlawful. Under the new rule, graduate and professional students can borrow up to $100,000 and $200,000 in loans, respectively. The groups are seeking a preliminary injunction blocking the rule before it goes into effect July 1st. A new law in Oregon that closes a loophole allowing some online lenders to charge extreme interest rates for consumer finance loans. Michael Kastner with more.
7: Consumer finance loans are unsecured with a term of 60 days or more. Oregon limits consumer finance loans to 36%.

0: percent interest, but a federal law allowed some online lenders to charge over 100% interest. The new law opts Oregon out of the federal law, which will eliminate the option for extreme interest rates.
1: And President Trump says he wants to bring down energy costs for everyone by investing $700 million in coal plants. Speaking from the Oval Office, he said the money will be used to preserve existing plants and build some new ones.
2: You look at China, if you look at so many of the successful countries, they're using coal. If you look at some of the real great failures countries, they're using wind.
1: He said coal plants in several states will be saved.
2: These were incredible plants, so productive, really producing a lot of the electricity.
1: And the United Auto Workers Union and American Axle heading back to the bargaining table amid a strike in Three Rivers, Michigan. The union wants better retirement benefits and help with rising out-of-pocket health care costs. Apple is closing three stores this month, citing a decline in quality at the shopping malls that house them. Apple is closing locations in Connecticut, California, and Maryland later this month. Most of the employees will continue their roles at nearby Apple stores. I'm Monica Nelson with your consumer and business news.
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5: The Kennedy Center is beginning the process of removing President Trump's name from public view. Michael Kastner has more.
0: A memo to staff sent on Thursday by the center's lawyer said the president's name must be immediately removed from all letterhead, email signatures, and other documents. Signage that includes Trump's name must be changed by next Friday. A spokesperson said the center is complying with last week's court order to remove Trump's name. I'm Michael Kastner.
5: House Republicans are moving forward with plans to codify an official name change for the Department of Defense. Members on the House Armed Services Committee voting along party lines to formally rename it to the Department of War, which is preferred by Secretary Pete Hegseth and President Trump. Despite the amendment's passage, the measure would need to go through the Senate, where it faces roadblocks due to the need for Democratic support to codify it into law. Democratic Congressman Adam Smith referred to the move as one of the dumbest things that's been done by the administration. That's politics. I'm Brad Siegel.
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9: Milwaukee health officials say they're monitoring three people as precaution for the Ebola virus. The city health department says the three are very low-risk individuals who recently returned from Africa, and health officials say there's no public health concern at this time. An ongoing Ebola outbreak in Congo has killed at least 62 people. With school letting out this month for many, a sleep specialist is weighing in on how to handle summer bedtime for children. Dr. Brian Chen with the Cleveland Clinic says if a child's involved with sports and activities, it's best to keep a consistent bedtime schedule. But if that child does not have as much going on in the summer, it's okay to be more flexible.
10: Kids at different stages of their life may go to bed and wake up naturally at different times. Younger kids generally wake up earlier. Older kids, teenagers, generally sleep in later. Do they need a schedule? That really depends on what they have going on in the summer.
9: He emphasizes it's still important children get their recommended hours of sleep. He also says using blackout curtains if a child has trouble falling asleep because it stays light out later in the summer. Health update, I'm Scott Pringle.
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7: The dream is still alive for world number 114 Maya Hlinska of Poland, who beat Diana Schneider of Russia on Thursday to advance to the French Open final. 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
11: AI agents and bots make up the majority of website traffic for the first time. Internet hosting service Cloudflare says more than 57% of traffic is from non-human sources. One factor is speed. AI can look at thousands of websites while a person might just look at five. The shift to overtake humans happened sometime in the last 6 months, says Cloudflare CEO Matthew Prince. He adds that it might not be so bad because AI allows more people than ever before to create something for a huge audience. Chinese spies are reportedly using LinkedIn to trick Western professionals into revealing sensitive information. That's according to the FBI and its counterparts in the UK, Australia, New Zealand, and Canada. They say the spies pose as non-Chinese companies that are looking for non-public information about sensitive industries. And Apple says developers using the App Store made more money over the past 12 months than they did a year before. The company says it adds up to $1.4 trillion in billing. Tech Report. I'm at Mattinson.
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12: Beyonce is being added to Forbes' annual list of the richest self-made women. The publication announcing that Beyonce made the cut for the first time, estimating her net worth at $1 billion. The singer is ranked at number 39 on the list. This puts her at a tie with Rihanna, whose net worth is also an estimated $1 billion. There's 16 spots behind Taylor Swift, who's worth an estimated $2 billion. A star-studded lineup gracing Radio City Music Hall at Sunday night's Tony Awards.
13: The biggest star of the Tonys may be the host. Pink lives in Manhattan and is a huge supporter of Broadway. Her music has been in a few jukebox musicals like Anne Juliet. Pretty, pretty, please. And Moulin Rouge. It's also the 50th anniversary of A Chorus Line and the 30th anniversary for Rent and Chicago. Among the presenters, Nicole Scherzinger, who won last year for Sunset Boulevard, Megan Thee Stallion, and Sting. I'm Daria Albinger.
14: Blame it all on my roots.
12: Garth Brooks is reportedly considering selling his music catalog. The Wall Street Journal reporting that the deal could be valued as high as $2 billion. If finalized, the sale could include the country singer's rights and catalog of recorded music. It would become one of the most largest sales of a single artist's catalog in history. Phoebe Bridgers will head out on her first ever arena tour later this summer. The Grammy-winning singer-songwriter will kick off the Lost Tour September 15th in Indianapolis. That's entertainment. I'm Jennifer Polsoni.
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16: President Trump says he's with the American farmer 1,000%. Speaking at a farming roundtable today in Chippewa Falls, Wisconsin, Trump said he's been fighting hard to create an equal playing field when it comes to agricultural trade with other countries. Trump also touched on new tax policies that would allow farmers to deduct more costs associated with equipment and make it easier to pass down their farmland to their children. Wall Street is closing sharply lower to end the week. A major sell-off in chip stocks sent the tech-heavy NASDAQ tumbling 4% for its biggest decline since early 2025. At the closing bell, the Dow Jones Industrial Average lost 695 points to 5866. The S&P fell 200 points to 7383. The NASDAQ plunged over 1,100 points to 25709. Enjoy, just not to an illegal or destructive degree. That's the New York City Police Department's message to Knicks fans who are enjoying a 1-0 series lead over the San Antonio Spurs in the NBA Finals. Levon Putney has more.
17: The main message to Knicks fans, go crazy cheering the team on, but...
18: Let me be very clear. We will have no tolerance for violence, particularly violence against police officers, destruction of property, climbing on light poles or structures.
17: NYPD Commissioner Jessica Tisch says about 1,000 officers will be around the Garden on game days.
18: Remember, cops are Knicks fans too. They understand the energy.
17: And one more thing.
18: If you see a Spurs fan, do not engage.
17: Keep the peace. Besides, Tisch says they suffered enough after game one. I'm Levon Putney.
16: The leading candidate for governor of California says he has a way to fix the state's slow election process. Today, Steve Hilton outlined what he calls his emergency election count acceleration plan, which he says will help get the votes counted in California by 8 p.m. next Thursday. He says he offered to work with California Governor Gavin Newsom on the plan. So far, no response from Newsom. I'm Rob Martier. Two lawyers from Southern California have been suspended for 6 months and fined $2,500 stemming from their improper use of AI. A federal appeals court handed out the punishment on Wednesday. Attorneys Mike Singh Setty and William Rounds, who work out of the city of Orange, allegedly used AI to cite non-existent cases to the court, then claimed they didn't know they did it. The Ninth U.S. Circuit Court of Appeals says Setty and Rounds filed briefs in an immigration case that contained gross misrepresentations of real cases. When asked to explain, they denied using AI and instead pinned it on innocent typographical mistakes. The California Governor's Office of Emergency Services and its partner agencies say they're ready for the FIFA World Cup, which starts in 1 week. Cal OES Director Caroline Thomas-Jacobs says the scale, duration, and complexity of the World Cup makes it unlike any other event.
19: This is a month-long international event involving multiple host cities, fan festivals, airports, transportation systems.
16: SoFi Stadium in Inglewood will host its first match next Friday, while the action at Levi Stadium in Santa Clara gets underway next Saturday. A New Mexico hospital is being ordered to pay the family of Star Trek star Nichelle Nichols $13 million after being found negligent in her death. Wendy Swanson has more.
20: Gila Regional Medical Center in Silver City determined Nichols died in July 2022 from heart failure, but the family sued 3 years later, claiming doctors failed to diagnose and treat her before death. Nichols played Lieutenant Uhura on the original Star Trek television series in the 1960s. I'm Wendy Swanson.
16: A Tennessee nurse practitioner has been convicted of illegally selling a lot of opioids. Heather Marks is accused of overprescribing opioids to patients who were addicted and to others who resold their supply on the streets. She allegedly sold nearly 1 million opioid pills, such as oxycodone, to nearly 1,000 patients. I'm Rob Martier.
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1: Severe thunderstorms bringing large hail and damaging winds throughout Texas into the mid-Mississippi Valley, and plenty of fog developing over the weekend in northern Indiana and Ohio, as well as North Carolina and northwest South Carolina. The heat making headlines in the southwest, temperatures running above normal in many spots, especially around Arizona and southeast California, dealing with very dry air and gusty winds. Winds could reach up to 30 miles an hour, elevated to critical fire weather conditions continue too. Across the central U.S., rounds of showers and thunderstorms from the northern plains into the upper Midwest. Some storms could bring some large hail and damaging winds, along with heavy downpours, which leads to localized flash flooding. Meanwhile, the East Coast is warming up, warmer than normal temperatures across the mid-Atlantic and Northeast. And on the West Coast, things are relatively calm. California, Oregon, and Washington seeing seasonable temperatures and mostly quiet skies. Looking ahead at the weekend, the Pacific Northwest getting some more rain. The Southwest staying hot and breezy, and the East continuing its warm stretch. That's your national forecast. I'm Monica Nelson.
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2: The Chicago Bears are leaving Illinois after more than 100 years. They announced plans today to move forward with a dome stadium in Hammond, Indiana. The Knicks will try to take the NBA Finals home with a 2-0 lead over the Spurs tonight in San Antonio. New York overcame that 14-point deficit to win the opener. Carolina Hurricanes, they stormed back to beat the Vegas Golden Knights in overtime in Game 2 of the Stanley Cup Final last night. Hurricanes forward Seth Jarvis on scoring the game winner in OT.
21: It's huge to be able to contribute to a win and help the team out like that's nice. Yeah, just keep this wave rolling now.
2: That series is now tied at a game apiece ahead of Game 3 in Vegas. It's tomorrow. Yankee slugger Aaron Judge, he'll miss at least 4 to 6 weeks. He's got a stress fracture in his rib cage. Broncos linebacker Jonathan Cooper, he spent the night in a Denver area jail after being arrested on domestic violence and criminal mischief charges. And Buccaneers QB Baker Mayfield says talks are underway on a new contract, but there's a long way to go before he'll have anything to sign. And that's sports. I'm Scott Davidson.
1: Advocacy groups are suing the Department of Education over student loan borrowing limits. The American Academy of Physician Associates and the PA Education Association's lawsuit allege the department's impending rule change on the borrowing cap for PA students is unlawful. Under the new rule, graduate and professional students can borrow up to $100,000 and $200,000 in loans, respectively. The groups are seeking a preliminary injunction blocking the rule before it goes into effect July 1st. A new law in Oregon that closes a loophole allowing some online lenders to charge extreme interest rates for consumer finance loans. Michael Kastner with more.
0: Consumer finance loans are unsecured with a term of 60 days or more. Oregon limits consumer finance loans to 36% interest, but a federal law allowed some online lenders to charge over 100% interest. The new law opts Oregon out of the federal law, which will eliminate the option for extreme interest rates.
1: And President Trump says he wants to bring down energy costs for everyone by investing $700 million in coal plants. Speaking from the Oval Office, he said the money will be used to preserve existing plants and build some new ones.
22: If you look at China, if you look at so many of the successful countries, they're using coal. If you look at some of the real great failures countries, they're using wind.
1: He said coal plants in several states will be saved.
22: These were incredible plants. So productive, really producing a lot of the electricity.
1: And the United Auto Workers Union and American Axle heading back to the bargaining table amid a strike in Three Rivers, Michigan. The union wants better retirement benefits and help with rising out-of-pocket health care costs. Apple is closing 3 stores this month, citing a decline in quality at the shopping malls that house them. Apple is closing locations in Connecticut, California, and Maryland later this month. Most of the employees will continue their roles at nearby Apple stores. I'm Monica Nelson with your consumer and business news.
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5: The Kennedy Center is beginning the process of removing President Trump's name from public view. Michael Kastner has more.
0: A memo to staff sent on Thursday by the center's lawyer said the president's name must be immediately removed from all letterhead, email signatures, and other documents. Signage that includes Trump's name must be changed by next Friday. A spokesperson said the center is complying with last week's court order to remove Trump's name. I'm Michael Kastner.
5: House Republicans are moving forward with plans to codify an official name change for the Department of Defense. Members on the House Armed Services Committee voting along party lines to formally rename it to the Department of War, which is preferred by Secretary Pete Hegseth and President Trump. Despite the amendment's passage, the measure would need to go through the Senate, where it faces roadblocks due to the need for Democratic support to codify it into law. Democratic Congressman Adam Smith referred to the move as one of the dumbest things that's been done by the administration. That's politics. I'm Brad Siegel.
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9: Milwaukee health officials say they're monitoring three people as precaution for the Ebola virus. The city health department says the three are very low-risk individuals who recently returned from Africa, and health officials say there's no public health concern at this time. An ongoing Ebola outbreak in Congo has killed at least 62 people. With school letting out this month for many, a sleep specialist is weighing in on how to handle summer bedtime for children. Dr. Brian Chen with the Cleveland Clinic says if a child's involved with sports and activities, it's best to keep a consistent bedtime schedule. But if that child does not have as much going on in the summer, it's okay to be more flexible.
24: Kids at different stages of their life may go to bed and wake up naturally at different times. Younger kids generally wake up earlier. Older kids, teenagers, generally sleep in later. Do they need a schedule? That really depends on what they have going on in the summer.
9: He emphasizes it's still important children get their recommended hours of sleep. He also says using blackout curtains if a child has trouble falling asleep because it stays light out later in the summer. Health update, I'm Scott Pringle.
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7: The dream is still alive for world number 114 Maya Helińska of Poland, who beat Diana Schneider of Russia on Thursday to advance to the French Open final. The 24-year-old Helińska will play 19-year-old Russian Mira Andreeva, who beat Ukraine's Marta Kostyuk to advance. The final is Saturday morning at Roland Garros. 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
8: AI agents and bots make up the majority of website traffic for the first time. Internet hosting service Cloudflare says more than 57% of traffic is from non-human sources. One factor is speed. AI can look at thousands of websites while a person might just look at five. The shift to overtake humans happened sometime in the last 6 months, says Cloudflare CEO Matthew Prince. He adds that it might not be so bad because AI allows more people than ever before to create something for a huge audience. Chinese spies are reportedly using LinkedIn to trick Western professionals into revealing sensitive information. That's according to the FBI and its counterparts in the UK, Australia, New Zealand, and Canada. They say the spies pose as non-Chinese companies that are looking for non-public information about sensitive industries. And Apple says developers using the App Store made more money over the past 12 months than they did a year before. The company says it adds up to $1.4 trillion in billing. Tech Report. I'm at Mattinson.
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11: Beyonce is being added to Forbes' annual list of the richest self-made women. The publication announcing that Beyonce made the cut for the first time, estimating her net worth at $1 billion. The singer is ranked at number 39 on the list. This puts her at a tie with Rihanna, whose net worth is also an estimated $1 billion. There's 16 spots behind Taylor Swift, who's worth an estimated $2 billion. A star-studded lineup gracing Radio City Music Hall at Sunday night's Tony Awards.
12: The biggest star of the Tonys may be the host. Pink lives in Manhattan and is a huge supporter of Broadway. Her music has been in a few jukebox musicals like Anne Juliet. Pretty, pretty, please. And Moulin Rouge. It's also the 50th anniversary of A Chorus Line and the 30th anniversary for Rent and Chicago. Among the presenters, Nicole Scherzinger, who won last year for Sunset Boulevard, Megan Thee Stallion, and Sting. I'm Daria Albinger.
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11: Garth Brooks is reportedly considering selling his music catalog. The Wall Street Journal reporting that the deal could be valued as high as $2 billion. If finalized, the sale could include the country singer's rights and catalog of recorded music. It would become one of the most largest sales of a single artist's catalog in history. Phoebe Bridgers will head out on her first ever arena tour later this summer. The Grammy-winning singer-songwriter will kick off the Lost Tour September 15th in Indianapolis. That's entertainment. I'm Jennifer Polsoni.
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16: President Trump says he's with the American farmer 1,000%.
22: You all built this country, not the complainers, not the wise guys. You all built this country.
16: Speaking at a farming roundtable today in Chippewa Falls, Wisconsin, Trump said he's been fighting hard to create an equal playing field when it comes to agricultural trade with other countries. Trump also touched on new tax policies that would allow farmers to deduct more for equipment and make it easier to pass down their farmland to their children. Russian President Vladimir Putin is shutting down a potential in-person meeting with Ukrainian President Volodymyr Zelensky. According to the BBC, Russia's leader reportedly said, "I don't see any point for now in holding direct talks to end the ongoing conflict." His comments came a day after Zelensky wrote a letter to Putin requesting a face-to-face meeting on neutral ground for negotiations. Putin reportedly viewed the note as rude and reiterated Russia's position that a pause in fighting would allow Ukraine to regroup without meeting Moscow's demands. The leading candidate for governor of California says he has a way to fix the state's slow election process. Today, Republican Steve Hilton outlined what he calls his emergency election count acceleration plan, which he says will help get all the votes counted in California by 8 p.m. next Thursday.
1: I'm proposing a regional surge team for every area where the counties don't have the resources. I'm laying out plans for an accelerator fund so that we can actually remove any obstacle to getting this done.
16: He added he offered to work with Governor Gavin Newsom on the plan. So far, no response from Newsom. Governor Greg Abbott is issuing a statewide disaster proclamation after the flesh-eating screwworm was found in South Texas. Flanked by state and federal officials today, Abbott announced new measures underway to combat the New World screwworm, which hasn't been seen in the United States since 1966. The emergency order put state resources first in Zavala and Uvalde counties. I'm Rob Martier. Two lawyers from Southern California have been suspended for 6 months and fined $2,500 stemming from their improper use of AI. A federal appeals court handed out the punishment on Wednesday. Attorneys Mike Singh Setty and William Rounds, who work out of the city of Orange, allegedly used AI to cite non-existent cases to the court, then claimed they didn't know they did it. The Ninth U.S. Circuit Court of Appeals says Setty and Rounds filed briefs in an immigration case that contained gross misrepresentations of real cases. When asked to explain, they denied using AI and instead pinned it on innocent typographical mistakes. The California Governor's Office of Emergency Services and its partner agencies say they're ready for the FIFA World Cup, which starts in 1 week. Cal OES Director Caroline Thomas-Jacobs says the scale, duration, and complexity of the World Cup makes it unlike any other event.
2: This is a month-long international event involving multiple host cities, fan festivals, airports, transportation systems.
16: SoFi Stadium in Inglewood will host its first match next Friday, while the action at Levi's Stadium in Santa Clara gets underway next Saturday. A New Mexico hospital is being ordered to pay the family of Star Trek star Nichelle Nichols $13 million after being found negligent in her death. Wendy Swanson has more.
15: Gila Regional Medical Center in Silver City determined Nichols died in July 2022 from heart failure, but the family sued 3 years later, claiming doctors failed to diagnose and treat her before death. Nichols played Lieutenant Uhura on the original Star Trek television series in the 1960s. I'm Wendy Swanson.
16: A Tennessee nurse practitioner has been convicted of illegally selling a lot of opioids. Heather Marks is accused of overprescribing opioids to patients who were addicted and to others who resold their supply on the streets. She allegedly sold nearly 1 million opioid pills, such as oxycodone, to nearly 1,000 patients. I'm Rob Martier.
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12: Severe thunderstorms bringing large hail and damaging winds throughout Texas into the mid-Mississippi Valley, and plenty of fog developing over the weekend in northern Indiana and Ohio, as well as North Carolina and northwest South Carolina. The heat making headlines in the southwest, temperatures running above normal in many spots, especially around Arizona and southeast California, dealing with very dry air and gusty winds. Winds could reach up to 30 miles an hour, elevated to critical fire weather conditions continue too. Across the central U.S., rounds of showers and thunderstorms from the northern plains into the upper Midwest. Some storms could bring some large hail and damaging winds, along with heavy downpours, which leads to localized flash flooding. Meanwhile, the East Coast is warming up, warmer than normal temperatures across the mid-Atlantic and Northeast. And on the West Coast, things are relatively calm. California, Oregon, and Washington seeing seasonable temperatures and mostly quiet skies. Looking ahead at the weekend, the Pacific Northwest getting some more rain. The Southwest staying hot and breezy, and the East continuing its warm stretch. That's your national forecast. I'm Monica Nelson.
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17: The Chicago Bears are leaving Illinois after more than 100 years. They announced plans today to move forward with a dome stadium in Hammond, Indiana. The Knicks will try to take the NBA Finals home with a 2-0 lead over the Spurs tonight in San Antonio. New York overcame that 14-point deficit to win the opener. Carolina Hurricanes, they stormed back to beat the Vegas Golden Knights in overtime in Game 2 of the Stanley Cup Final last night. Hurricanes forward Seth Jarvis on scoring the game winner in OT.
19: It's huge to be able to contribute to a win and help the team out like that's nice. Yeah, just keep this wave rolling now.
17: That series is now tied at a game apiece ahead of Game 3 in Vegas. It's tomorrow. Yankee slugger Aaron Judge, he'll miss at least 4 to 6 weeks. He's got a stress fracture in his rib cage. Broncos linebacker Jonathan Cooper, he spent the night in a Denver area jail after being arrested on domestic violence and criminal mischief charges. And Buccaneers QB Baker Mayfield says talks are underway on a new contract, but there's a long way to go before he'll have anything to sign. And that's sports. I'm Scott Davidson.
12: Advocacy groups are suing the Department of Education over student loan borrowing limits. The American Academy of Physician Associates and the PA Education Association's lawsuit allege the department's impending rule change on the borrowing cap for PA students is unlawful. 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The groups are seeking a preliminary injunction blocking the rule before it goes into effect July 1st. A new law in Oregon that closes a loophole allowing some online lenders to charge extreme interest rates for consumer finance loans. Michael Kastner with more.
0: Consumer finance loans are unsecured with a term of 60 days or more. Oregon limits consumer finance loans to 36